0: NBA history and the fact that the Celtics made a ton of finals in the 1980s. So it seemed like a layup, but I was rather unsure. But Larry Bird, the clincher from way downtown. Swish.
1: Yep, and Combs said, I'm out. And so how about that? That was a stunner. I get knocked out in like the third guess because I said Wilt Chamberlain. Lo and behold, not in the top 20 all time in points scored in the NBA Finals. He was like 25th or 23rd or whatever it was. And Combs, we ran out of time, but he also ran out of guesses. And so, Brad, you win. That's a... Look, you said it when the show started. I don't care if I never win the list again. If I never win Guess Who, which we're going to do Guess Who, by the way, coming up in 20 minutes. I don't care if I don't get a single freaking point in Guess Who. As long as the Knicks win this finals, I'm okay if I never win another game on this damn show ever again.
0: There it is. And that's the right mentality. I mean, you just got to live to see your Knicks win a title and hoist the Larry O'Brien. So, you know, don't go weaving into traffic tonight on your way home.
1: Number to join the show, 310-840-4910. Let's get to your phone calls here before we preview game one. Bert is next up in Baltimore. Line one, BetMGM tonight. What's going on, Bert?
2: What's up, gentlemen? Pat, I believe that at the moment you believe that, but I've been listening to you since you first came on the air. You are way too competitive. You'll care by tomorrow whether you win or lose playing a game of Parcheesi. But I can appreciate the sentiment.
1: Yeah, you're right. You're right.
2: Hey, I've been watching hoops for a long time. First NBA Finals, 1980, Lakers over the Portland Trail Blazers. Picking against the spread for me in my life has been a fool's errand, but picking straight up has been relatively simple in the NBA playoffs. Whatever team has the best player typically wins. Not whatever team has the guy that used to be the best player or that might be one day the best player. And the rest of the world is going to see, Pat, what you already know, that the best player currently in these NBA finals is a man named Jalen Brunson. The New York Knicks win the series, and they win it in six.
1: Wow. Bert,
0: wow.
1: Let's go. Let's go, Bert. I love that
3: Move
1: stuff. By the way, Bert
3: man.
1: Knows me very well. Oh, cram it up your cram hole, Combs. That's a great caller right there. That's a legendary call. Bert in Baltimore. Yes, he knows me, by the way. I'll be pissed off if we play Guess Who tomorrow. I'll be pissed off if we play Guess Who next segment and I lose. And I'll try to play it off as if I don't care because all I care about is about the Knicks. But Bert is right. Wow. He threw me through a loop there, Brad. I thought he was going to say the best player in this series, in this finals, is Victor Wembanyama. That's why the Spurs are going to win.
0: Uh-huh.
1: And then putting some respect on Jalen Brunson's name and going Knicks in six. That's a man that knows ball, and he's been watching for 40 years, like you said. So I love that.
0: Yeah, that's a good game there by the caller. Absolutely, leaving us in suspense, adding a little twist to drama. We're hanging by our fingernails, and you're thinking, oh, yeah, this inevitability is going to go Victor Wembanyama, yada, yada, yada, the greatest thing since sliced bread, yada, yada, yada. No, it's Jalen Brunson. No, it's the Knicks. You got another friend. You got another supporter. So, you know, now with our show tally, that gap between people picking the Spurs and the Knicks, it is tightening and fast, mi amigo.
1: Yeah, big time, especially Danny Green. And look, Danny Green's on TV every day. He's on the worldwide leader.
0: He won three titles.
1: He won three titles, won it with the Spurs. He's got every played for the Spurs for a decade. He's got every reason to pick the Spurs. And he picked the Knicks.
0: Yeah.
1: He picked the Knicks. I like it. I'm feeling good. All right. It's nearly game time. We're about 30 minutes away. Well, I mean, they list it at 8:30 p.m. Eastern. If you don't know how the NBA works by now, this game probably ain't tipping off till 8:45. So we probably got about 35, 40 minutes. But I feel good. Scale of 1 to 10, confidence level. I probably am at a 7.5. But let's get you the names and the numbers here from our friends at BetMGM. Here are the lines for game one. Now that it is just a matter of moments away, the Spurs are 4.5-point favorites. The total is 217.5. That total's been popping up and down, 218, 216. I think people are torn on whether or not this is going to be an offensive game and an offensive series, or whether or not it's going to be a defensive battle. I think it's important to get you the referee assignments for tonight. Usually he's known as the extender. Tonight, he's going to be the opener. Scott Foster is the crew chief, and I feel like in my time as a Knicks fan, I've been on the wrong end of a lot of Scott Foster officiated games. So if I have to see him do his stupid little one-finger technical foul on somebody tonight, I'm going to explode. But anyway, Knicks plus 155 on the money line, Spurs minus 190. And Brad, how are you feeling about game one tonight? You picked the Spurs in 7, but I think you've been kind of saying here throughout the show, you feel like game one tonight is going to be tight.
0: I do. And for the record, I saw this. You just brought it to my mind with Scott Foster being one of the refs in the game. I pulled this from Action Network. I saw this earlier today. I'm just going to read you a tweet. Just pulled it up right now. A significant referee trend for the Knicks at plus 4.5 tonight. The Knicks are 9-0, Pat. 9-0. ATS against the spread in their last 9 playoff games officiated by Scott Foster. How about that, Pat? Does that balloon your confidence even more going from 7.5 maybe to like 9.5? I know you're disparaging Scott Foster, but you're 9-0 ATS when he is calling games on the floor.
1: Well, yeah, I mean, all 9 have probably been in the last 11 games that the Knicks have won, and so even Scott Foster can't slow down the Knicks. But, no, I mean, that probably goes back to the beginning of last year in the postseason. And so, yeah, I mean, I don't know. Scott Foster, I think, in terms of the over-under, I think Scott Foster, it's slightly lean towards the overs. But I don't know. I feel like the last couple of games where I've been paying attention to who's reffing them, I think Scott Foster was the ref in game 4 of the Spurs and the Thunder, and that was the lowest scoring game of the series. So I'm hoping that this is a physical game. I mean, then again, the more I think about it, Brad, like, who would a physical series more likely favor? And I feel like if it's real physical and there is a very loose whistle, I feel like it's probably the Spurs. I mean, because
0: I feel like
1: the Knicks offense is their best weapon, like the best unit on the floor. Yeah. It's either the Knicks offense or the Spurs defense. And so if the Spurs defense is allowed to be really physical with the Knicks and muck it up, and they're allowed to be physical with Brunson, who, yes, is smaller than Castle, and he's smaller than Vassell, and he's smaller than Champagne. De'Aaron Fox, I don't think is going to guard Jalen Brunson. I'm sure they're going to try to put him in pick and rolls to try to get Fox on Brunson. But other than that, Brunson's the smallest guy on the floor. And so if the Spurs are allowed to be very physical with him, I don't like that. I don't. But consequently, or oppositely, if you will, Karl-Anthony Towns also normally gets called for a lot of, hand in the cookie jar, reaching, ticky-tack fouls. So if Karl-Anthony Towns can get away with a lot more than he normally does, and somebody that has at times committed some dumb fouls, if they're not calling those, Karl-Anthony Towns, I don't have to worry about foul trouble. He's on the floor for longer stretches. Then I would think that plays in the Knicks' favor. But I don't know. I think overall, more physical game would probably favor the Spurs. But this information you're giving me on Scott Foster when he refs the Knicks, they're 9-0 against the spread. I'd like it. I hope not. Look, if the Knicks cover the spread and they lose the game tonight, then I don't give a damn about Scott Foster and that trend. If the Knicks win the game, they obviously cover and they win. And then I'll be asking for Scott Foster to referee every game the rest of the series.
0: Yeah, exactly. So, look, I think this game is going to be physical. The argument of Russ versus rest is something I'm going to really see play out front and center. And I think these teams are going to come out a little tight, thinking, well, they're professionals. They played in pressure pack situations. They're going to be able to shake it off and ignore the spotlight and the giant spotlight that is cast on them right now. But I disagree with that. I think these teams are going to come out a little tight. That's why I like the under in this game. That total set at 218.5 currently at BetMGM. I think it'll be a lower scoring first half. You have two outstanding defensive teams. I know you talk about the dominance of San Antonio Spurs defensively, but they are number 2 in defensive rating. points per possession allowed in this NBA postseason. And they are giving up, I think they're the fourth highest and fewest points per game allowed in this NBA postseason, 105 flat. The Knicks have only given up 100.6 points per game during their magical playoff run. That's why they are number one in defensive rating. Now, as you mentioned, too, the Knicks have been lights out offensively. They are number one in offensive rating. The Spurs at number three in offensive rating. Both these teams, number one and number two, in overall net efficiency, according to NBA.com. The Spurs are number two by a wide distance from the top billing in the New York Knicks. And you might say, well, you know, the Knicks really didn't play anybody. They, you know, weren't pressed. The competition was weak in the East compared to what San Antonio had to go through. They just took down the reigning world champs. I understand that argument. But the Knicks are playing the elite of elite type of basketball right now. And that's why I feel San Antonio may win this game tonight. But 4.5 points, that's way too many. I think the Knicks are going to outright cover this, if not outright win game one. My gut tells me it's going to open as a split in good old San Antonio to start this series. And that will put it on a collision course for seven games.
1: Oh, all right. So, Brad, you're thinking, you're leaning Knicks to win the game outright tonight.
0: I am. I really like him to cover more than anything else, the 4.5. But, yeah, I mean, if I had a lean straight up on the money line, meaning who is going to win the game, I would go with the New York Knicks over the San Antonio Spurs because I believe, even though they're, you know, well-rested, Mitchell Robinson, I think, is going to play 12 to 15 minutes in a competitive and quality 12 to 15 minutes. I think San Antonio will just come out a little tizzite as well. It'll loosen up about early in the second quarter. And then that Knicks offense is just going to go gangbusters. So, you know, San Antonio is going to be ultra competitive. This may come down to a single possession late. But, yeah, man, I think the Knicks are going to win this thing. And, you know, I got the Fiesta colors there. I know it's not going to be on the Spurs uniform, but it's in the stands. And that's been a letdown for San Antonio. I'm not going to lie.
1: I like that. A lot of trends on the Knicks side, you know, trends that you think would not really impact the game, but I mean, nonetheless. Yeah, look, the 9-day layoff here for the Knicks. I am a little bit worried about the first half. I'm a little bit worried that they might get down. You know, San Antonio, you wonder about them coming off an emotional hangover here. A little bit, maybe. I mean, they haven't played since Saturday. So they had 3 days. Yeah. And Sunday, Monday, Tuesday, and, you know, earlier today to recollect and refocus. I don't know if that's going to be a big factor. Like, oh, coming off the game seven against the... If this game was on Monday, sure. It's Wednesday. It's Wednesday. They played on Saturday. I am worried about the Knicks not having played in 9 days because their offense looked god-awful the last time they had a long stretch in the first half against the Cavaliers. And then, you know, they come for 22 points down with 8 minutes to go in the fourth quarter, and then they steamroll Cleveland, who was just defeated after that. So that, I think there's going to be nerves. I think it's going to be very nervy, very tense in the first half. NBA Finals, these guys, for most of them, have never played in the Finals. I think it's only Harrison Barnes and Luke Kornet, if I'm not mistaken, the only players that have played in NBA Finals here, and those guys are coming off the bench. So the starters, nobody's ever played. Oh, actually, OG. I'm pretty sure OG in 2019, although he did have that appendectomy. So actually, I don't remember if OG, let me look that up real quick here. Did OG Anunoby play in the Finals the year that Toronto won it with Kawhi? He was an NBA champion. So yes, he did. He was on Toronto, but I don't know if he played that year in the playoffs, because remember, that was the appendectomy. Anyway, either way, very little experience at worst for everybody on the floor to start this game tonight. And so I think, you know, those things combined, Knicks 9 days off, the emotion, the tenseness, the jitters. I think we get a first half under here, Brad. I think this first half, it's 111 and a half at exactly. BetMGM. I think we get low 50s, even high 40s if one team is really struggling to shoot the ball. Hopefully it's not the Knicks, but and then again, if they're letting them play early on, I think this could be like 52-49 at halftime, and you go well under the first half under. So I like that. In terms of players, What else? Who do you think steps up here in game one tonight? What do you like?
0: I got one of each. I'm going to go with Dylan Harper. We talked to Nick Friedel yesterday, and he is the ultimate X factor, according to Nick, and I tend to agree. Coming off the bench, I'll take the over on 10.5 points. It seems like a really low number. He's just a phenomenal rotational player. He scored at least 11 points 11 times this NBA postseason. He's shooting 52.5% from the floor, 13.1 points per game here in the playoff run. Yes, I know the Knicks' are number one defensive rating, as I already mentioned. Yes, I know they've allowed the fewest points per game at 100.6, but Dylan Harper, I think, is good for at least maybe even a dozen, maybe as high as 15 points, and all I need is 11 of cash. I'll take the over on 10.5 at a -110 juice, and then I'm going to go with OG Anunoby, 7-plus rebounds at +140. Yeah, get seduced. Seduced on that. He's done this 8 times this postseason run for the Knicks. He's averaging just south of this at 6.9 per game. In the regular season, the 2 times he faced the Spurs went 5-9, so over in one, under in the other. And San Antonio has only been middle of the pack this NBA postseason in rebounds per game allowed, giving up 42.4. So I think OG is going to get busy, not only defensively, but waxing that glass. Give me him, 7-plus rebounds at +140. Love that price.
1: Mm. Okay. For me, I think Devin Vassell is going to have an opportunity most of these games to go off. You know, we talked with John Schmelk the other day on the show. We've been asking folks what the guarding matchups are going to look like, the X's and O's. And I do think that for the most part, when both starting lineups are on the floor, Jalen Brunson is going to be guarding Devin Vassell. Because, again, OG Anunoby is going to be on Wemby. I think you're going to put Josh Hart on Stephon Castle and have Karl Anthony Towns on Julian Champagne, because you don't want Towns guarding Wemby. I mean, he will guard him at times, but I think most of the majority of possessions, OG is going to have to guard Wemby. So that would put Towns on Champagne. And the Knicks don't play like a ton of zone. Like, there's pick and rolls that could get this all flustered up and screwed up and switched up and whatnot. But like, if there's no action, Towns will be on Champagne. OG Anunoby will be on Wemby. Josh Hart will be on Stephon Castle. Bridges will be on De'Aaron Fox, because Bridges is their best on-ball defender. And that leaves Brunson on Vassell. And Vassell's bigger than Brunson. And he's a pretty good shooter, and he's a pretty good scorer. So I think Devin Vassell, Brunson's the Knicks' worst defender. I love him. Awesome. Top 10 player. Can win a title. Probably going to be the finals MVP when the Knicks win this series. I think Devin Vassell's going to have an opportunity to attack Brunson and score a bunch of points. So I like Devin Vassell over 12.5 points. He's averaging 13 per game this postseason, averaged 14 per game in the regular season. Devin Vassell, too, you look at what he's done here in some of these games. Recently here against OKC, he didn't go over this line the last 3 games. He had 11, 12, and 6. Before that, though, 13, 20, 22, 13, 11, 12, 14, 13, 10, 14. I mean, my man is basically good for like at least 10 to 12 points a game. And then, so can we get to 13 with Devin Vassell? For the Spurs, I'll be rooting that everybody misses every shot, but I do think Devin Vassell will be a wise play because, again, I think he's going to be guarded by Brunson for most of the night. One Knicks player that I really like, and Combs put together in our rundown here, if the Knicks win, it's because Blank stepped up. Obviously, everybody's got to step up, but one player that if he's been able to do what he's done recently, it's a huge offensive boost, takes so much burden off of Jalen Brunson. It's Mikal Bridges. When you look in the last the last game and against Atlanta, and since then, part of the reason the Knicks offense has been historic is because Mikal Bridges is shooting out of his freaking mind. 24 in game 6 against Atlanta, and then since then in Philly and Cleveland, 17, 18, 23, 12, 18, 19, 22, 15. And since that last game against Atlanta and on, Mikal Bridges is shooting 63% from the field. Woo. So that mid-range jumper has to be firing, has to be cooking. He's going to have some opportunities. Bridges was really, really good both the times the Knicks played the Spurs in the regular season. He's got to step up and continue to hit his shots. And look, a couple of weeks ago, I would have told you this is the dumbest play you could ever make. But now, with what he's playing like right now and how he's shooting the ball, yeah, I think Mikal Bridges is going to have his chances to score. So over 14.5 points for Mikal Bridges is the one Knicks player prop that I like.
0: Yeah, good call, man. I could totally ultimately see that happen. He is the ultimate X factor. You know, for San Antonio, you know, just filling the blank on that is Julian Champagne. Because of his sharp shooting from outside, he's made a dozen triples combined his last three games. So if he brings over the heat that he exhibited against the OKC Thunder and just pours down threes, that could be a key cog offensively for San Antonio, potentially propel them over the top tonight and in this series.
1: All righty, we'll take a short break. Tip off in about 15 minutes. Number to join the show, 310-840-4910. When we come back, we'll play a little Guess Who. Last little game to calm the nerves before tip-off. He's Brett Evans. I'm Pat Boyle. This is BetMGM Tonight on Westwood One Sports.
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0: on Sports.
1: My whole identity had been wrapped up in being a soldier. 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

0: 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Back now.
1: Alrighty, welcome on back. BetMGM Tonight, Westwood One Sports. He's Brad Evans. I'm Pat Boyle. Phone number to join the show, 310-840-4910. Game one going to tip off in about 5-10 minutes from now. And so one last little effort to calm the nerves. One last game to play before the real games begin here, Brad. How about your creation, a little guess who? I'm ready. Let's do it.
2: All right. For those of you that may be unfamiliar with this little competitive affair, you're going to get three clues and three guesses. If you get the correct answer after the first clue, it's worth 20 points. If you get after the second clue, it's worth 10 points. Third clue, 5 points. And of course, you don't get it all. You get a big, fat, crispy cream. Now, I can tell you this. Brando is 2-0 so far in Guess Who's over Pat. So Pat is looking to redeem himself. We're going to toggle back and forth ping pong style on each one of these. I got four in total, so hopefully going to squeeze all these in. Tonight's category, gentlemen, is NBA Finals MVPs. So quite appropriate with game one about to tip off. And Pat, it is your night. And I know you're a nervous sailing right now, so we got to divert your attention. You get the honor of going first. Gentlemen, are you ready?
3: I'm always ready.
1: Let's go.
2: All right, here we go. Clue number one, a two-time NBA Finals MVP. He won the league's rebounding title in 1989 and 1990. Who is this?
1: Two-time Finals MVP, one led the NBA in rebounds in 89 and in 90. It would be way too early for the guy that I'm thinking of. So who are the teams? Who are the teams that won in the 90s? Let me think. Knicks.
2: Shot clock.
1: Five. Okay. Knicks play the Rockets in 94. Hakeem Olajuwon.
2: One. Ding, ding, ding, ding, ding. Correct. A 20 spot for Pat Aurora and start on Guess Who.
3: Damn. I wasn't even close. My guess was going to be Dennis Rodman with the Pistons. That was going to be my guess.
2: That's a good guess.
3: Yeah.
2: But Hakeem the Dream is the correct answer. All right. Brando, you're going to be up first on this one. Clue number one. A product of McNeese State. He was drafted at number 18 overall in the 1985 NBA draft. Who is this?
3: From McNeese State in the what? In what draft?
2: 1985, number 18 overall.
3: Oh, sure. Oh, 1985. Who came out in 1985? Let's go with. I have no clue. No clue. John Stockton.
2: Pat, I will repeat the clue. The clue is a product of McNeese State. Go Cowboys. He was drafted number 18 overall in the 1985 NBA draft. Who is this?
1: I have absolutely zero freaking idea. So I'm gonna throw out a name, and I know it's wrong. I think it's wrong, actually. We were just talking about the top 20 finals scorers all time. Did James Worthy go to McNeese State? Lakers? James Worthy?
2: Alright, second clue. Back to you, Pat. You get the first crack on this one. The multi-time NBA champ was a five-time all-defensive team selection. Who is this?
1: And this ain't doing it. This ain't doing it for me either.
3: Yeah, me
1: I think he was already in the league before 85, but again, because I have no idea, I'm going to go Moses Malone.
2: Again, I'll repeat the clue for Brando. The multi-time NBA champ was a five-time all-defensive team selection. Who is this?
3: Dennis Rodman?
2: Third clue. Back to Brando. Named NBA Executive of the Year in 2003, he played his entire 14-year career with one team. Who is this?
3: Joe Dumars.
2: Damn it. Ding, ding, ding, ding, ding. Correct. That is worth 5 points. 20-5. Pat's advantage. All right, Pat, you're going to get the first crack at this one. Clue number one. The Springfield, Illinois native was a top 10 selection in the 2004 NBA draft. Who is this?
4: Who's from Springfield, Illinois?
2: The capital of Illinois.
4: Where
2: Abraham Lincoln is buried.
4: Top 10 pick in the 2004 draft. Man, I have legitimately no idea.
3: I love you.
4: Let's go. Yeah, I know.
2: You got no idea. So,
4: right, LeBron James.
2: Again, the clue, the Springfield, Illinois native was a top 10 selection in the 2004 NBA draft. Who is this?
3: Pat, you live in Philly now, right?
4: Correct.
3: The pride of Springfield, Illinois. Andre Iguodala?
2: Correct!
3: Thank you for giving me an Illinois question. Appreciate that.
2: That's right. There you go.
4: How do you know Andre Iguodala is from Springfield, Illinois?
3: I live in Illinois. Well, I mean, what do you mean?
2: Yeah.
4: God, get lost, dude.
2: He consulted Lincoln, and Abe was like, yeah, man, it's Andre Iguodala.
3: Monty, I live in Illinois, and I didn't know that.
2: Brando, we got a tie game, gentlemen. It's 20 points apiece. It's all going to come down to this. And, Brando, you get the first crack on this one. Clue number one. The Belgium-born player was selected number 28 overall in the 2001 NBA draft. Who is this? The
3: Belgium-born player. No clue.
2: Pat, I repeat the clue. The Belgium-born player was selected at number 28 overall in the 2001 NBA draft. Who is this?
4: Combs, it was nice playing you. I know that he was born in Belgium, but he is actually Francois. How about Mr. Tony Parker for the win?
3: Mm.
2: Ding, ding, ding, ding, ding, winner! Chicken stinking dinner. It's your night. Pat Boyle, go Knicks.
3: It's fitting that you won with a Spurs player. Just saying. Throwing that out there.
2: Outstanding. Outstanding. Well played, gentlemen.
3: I'm just saying it's fitting. And by the way, I did have the lead there. It was not
4: you
3: a tie game.
4: You did have
3: game.
4: The lead.
3: Yeah. Just throwing it out.
4: You were up 25-20, but it doesn't matter.
3: Because I got Joe Dumars.
2: No, it doesn't matter now. Yeah. No point. Yeah, that's right. That's right.
3: Glad you got Tony Parker, though. Spurs legend.
5: You are cursed.
4: All right. I wondered what that was, by the way, when you were playing that. That's that stupid
3: Danhausen. What do you mean? Why is he stupid? He's a Knicks fan, and he's cursing all of the Knicks opponents. Why would you hate him? What is wrong with you?
4: If the curse is actually working, great. Otherwise, I couldn't care less about the guy. If I saw him on a street without his stupid face paint on, I wouldn't know who the hell he is.
3: The last game Knicks lost in the playoffs, he was on Stephen A's show right before a WWE show, and he cursed the Knicks. The Knicks lost that game. Stephen A invited him back on the show to reverse the curse, and so he reversed the curse and cursed the Knicks opponents. And the Knicks haven't lost a game since.
4: Okay. Well, this guy is rendered useless if the Knicks lose tonight. I just want him to know that. If the Knicks win tonight, then Dan Housen can, he's, I'm a fan of him in my book.
3: Why do you hate people that do stuff? You hate the corgi. You wanted to throw hands. You said you were going to throw hands
2: awesome.
3: With the corgi last night. You're going to throw hands with them.
2: Yeah. Oh.
4: I'll throw hands with Dan Housen if the Knicks lose.
3: Dan Housen would wreck you, first of all.
4: Really?
3: Yes.
2: He and looks so like would a the corgi. Shrimp.
3: He looks
4: this
3: like
4: guy looks
3: a
4: like a little
3: shrimp.
4: How old? Wow. How big is this guy?
3: Wow. You know what? I'm going to give Danhausen some human monies, and he's going to curse you, and you're going to be cursed. You have no clue how this stuff works.
4: Do that.
3: I'm a WWE fan. You're getting cursed. I'm getting Danhausen on our show, and he's going to curse you.
4: This guy has no muscle on his body.
3: Oh, my God.
2: What difference
3: you just keep digging. You just keep digging and digging yourself. I'm telling the curse is real. If you don't watch WWE, you won't know. I watch.
4: How does
3: everybody
4: some of these
3: he curses,
4: people get
3: lose.
4: Into WWE? If I just paint myself like I paint my face like Dracula and I got some tattoos that look like I want to be Conor McGregor, then I can be in the WWE?
3: No, you have to be athletic.
2: If you're a good actor.
4: I am a good actor because I pretend to get along with Combs every day. Just kidding. It's actually the opposite. We don't get along at all.
3: We love each other. Stop it.
2: No.
4: All right.
2: You do.
4: We'll take a quick break. They're doing the starting lineups. We'll have tip off in a couple of minutes. We'll keep you posted. 310-840-4910. And we can also visit the NFL panic meter when we return. But of course, we'll keep you posted on everything going on in game one, which is a matter of minutes away. Stick it right here with us because we'll have in-game analysis and reaction the entire way through. He's Brad Evans. I'm Pat Boyle. 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
6: 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Knicks, Spurs, 53 years of waiting for New York, and a championship legacy in San Antonio. It's Wemby's arrival versus history of the Big Apple. It all begins tonight. 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
1: All right, welcome on back. BetMGM Tonight, Westwood One Sports. He's Brett Evans. I'm Pat Boyle. The phone number to join the show, 310-840-4910. Any in-game questions or opinions you have during the NBA Finals, we will take them. We got a game on. We understand what we're up against. We don't give a damn. We want you to watch the game with us. Listen to us calling and listening to the game. Not calling the game, but talking about the game. 310-840-4910. And Brad, it's underway. And my Knicks,
2: yeah,
1: off to a great start, 8-2. Brunson hit a three. Wemby countered with a two. OG hit a three. Then the Spurs had like three looks at the basket and couldn't score. And then the last bucket for the New York Knicks was scored by who?
2: OG. OG?
1: Oh, it was OG again. All right.
2: Yeah.
1: So quick five. Yeah, quick 5 points for OG Anunoby. Bridges just missed a mid-range. But, yeah, Knicks are up 8-2 right now. 9:20 left to go in the first quarter. You got a tip back that time that looked like Vassell. So it's 8-4 now, Knicks.
2: Yep.
1: 9 minutes left to go. I like to start. I love the energy. The Knicks are pushing the tempo. I'm glad that.

0: they came out here, didn't just try to mosey their way into this game. They were trying to take over and take control. And their offensive sets look very, very good. They look crisp.
1: Yeah, look, I think it's an amazing start. As they just got another bucket as Cat with a layup there off.
0: That was Josh Hart.
1: Oh no, that was Josh Hart. Excuse me, the feed from Karl Anthony Towns. So it is now 10-4, and the Spurs just counter with a three as Wimby gets another bucket on the board. That one, a 26-footer, he nailed from way downtown. 10-7 right now. You know, we were discussing Russ versus rest here all week long in anticipation ahead of this game one. Talked to Danny Green about it earlier. He was team rest. We talked to Nick Friedel. He was team rest. A lot of people disagreed. We're saying that Russ may play a factor this one. You and I thought both these teams will come out of the gate tizzite, but not so much, to say the least, right now. The live total currently at BetMGM at 215.5. Actually, it's a little bit lower from where it closed at 218.5. It's down to 214.5. But yeah, some quick buckets, to say the least, by your New York Knicks. A pair of threes and OG. You and I have talked about it. I think that was one of the first wagers you made on the NBA Finals, was for him to win NBA Finals MVP. We just we're counting some of the great historical ones. And guess who in the last segment? OG closed at 40-1 at BetMGM. I had that covered in honor. I think it was 50-1 is where you grabbed it. And I also told you on that one. So we fully expect this to be a highly competitive series. I believe this could be a single possession kind of game. Knicks just got another bucket, that one from Karl Anthony Towns. I was thinking a little simple four-footer in the post. A 12-7. An outstanding start for the Knicks, where rest is winning over rust a few minutes into this first quarter.
0: And most notably, I don't think we got a single foul called there until just no, we haven't had a single foul call. That was just a timeout. So no fouls called in the first 4.5 minutes of play. I like that. I like the kind of flow we're getting for the game right now. So yeah, OG Anunoby, 5 points and a steal. Karl Anthony Towns and Josh Hart both with 2 points. How about Hart? He's already got 4 rebounds. So Josh Hart rebounding special, maybe on the way here. He's also got a block, and then Brunson hit a triple to start the game. Wemby's got 5 points and a block. He blocked Josh Hart and then turned around and like said something to Josh Hart, like, sick, dude. You got a 1-2-inch advantage on the guy. Like, yeah, he drove right at you and went for a layup. Congratulations. That's like me getting excited about blocking my 9-year-old nephew. Like, all right, congratulations. And Devin Vassell's got 2 points. So those are the only Spurs scorers thus far. 12-7 Knicks, 7.5 to go in the first quarter. I like the start we're seeing here. Combs is putting in our show chat, PCA in all caps. Did P. Carl Armstrong just go deep for the Cubbies?
1: Yes, he did. Nico Horner had a double, and then PCA just deposited a ball in the right field bleachers. The Cubs have grabbed a lead. Oh, my God, the Cubs are scoring runs early in a baseball game. It is 3-2. Northsiders up, bottom of third inning against the visiting Sacramento A's.
0: By the way, Brad, Ozzie Albies, double in the third inning. Hit. He's got a knock.
1: Yep.
0: Ronald Acuna.
1: Hit.
0: Ground rule double in the fourth inning. You and me, on to tomorrow. Our guys both got hits already for our Let's Go Streaking segment. So, Brad is, what is that, two in a row for you?
1: But wait! There's more! Ben Rice just got a hit. We're 3-for-3, baby! Don't let us down, Shohei!
0: Let's go. So, it's down to Shohei Ohtani. Probably the one guy you would want it to be down to. That game starts 9:40 p.m. Eastern, so under an hour to go. But, yeah, we're looking to have our first 4-for-4 in, what, probably about 2 weeks here? We've gone 3 out of 4 the last two nights. All right, Brett, we've got...
1: Yeah, I mean, we've been so close, Pat, so close.
0: Yeah. We've got about 2 minutes left here, so I know you put this on our rundown here, NFL panic meter. So I'll let you, whatever player you want to discuss here, scale of 1 to 5... on the NFL panic meter. It is June, but there are a couple of star players in the NFL with injuries that may linger close to the season. Who would you maybe be most concerned about?
1: Let's talk about Bookie Irving. It was revealed late last week from Todd Bowles that he could return sometime this summer or fall. Are you kidding me? That was straight from Todd Bowles' mouth. Now, you look at Bucky Irving for fantasy football purposes, his average draft position right now, RB19 at 40.26 overall. I got Kenneth Gainwell now on roster. How on earth is this guy remotely a top 20 running back is beyond me. He was not efficient last season, second worst yak per attempt when he was on the field a season ago among qualifying running backs. And now we don't know with that ding wing exactly when he's going to be back. The fact that he says summer or fall is very disconcerting. So Bucky Irving, a lot of questions, not a whole lot of answers. And with Gainwell now in tow, it would not shock me that Gainwell is a more productive back, at least for the early portion of the season, maybe the first 3 to 5 weeks.
0: Mm. Oh, yeah, that is concerning. Bucky Irving, by the way, very disappointing end to last season, if I'm not mistaken, where he was just – he didn't look 100%. And I was actually nope. – he was hurt all of October, November, and then he came back and kind of slowly got going. And I remember he did have the big game against Carolina, but it was all for naught because they still didn't make the playoffs even after they won that game. So, yeah, that's definitely concerning to say the least. All right, Brad. Carl Anthony Towns with a bucket coming out of the timeout. We'll bid you adieu. Hopefully you and I are talking about a Knicks win tomorrow, man.
1: Go Knicks and go Cubs. Peace.
0: All righty. When we come back, we'll get you caught up on the game. And also in a loaded NL Cy Young Award race, why the best player on the planet is probably going to win the award. I'll tell you why when we come back. 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
16: 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They just got things kicked off a couple of weeks ago. Shout out to the guy running the show there, Andrew Williams. So I know they've had plenty to talk about. We're going to talk a little bit about L.A. in just a bit here, especially because you got a Shohei Ohtani night on the mound and at the dish. You got Aaron Donald in the news as the L.A. Rams just swung that massive blockbuster trade for Myles Garrett. But let's get you caught up here. I'm a diehard Knicks fan. Scoreboard check here. Game one of the NBA Finals, and it was a beautiful start for the Knicks. It has quickly gone sideways here. The Knicks started off with a 14-7 lead. The Spurs are on a 12-0 run. The Knicks finally just snapped it. It went from 14-7 Knicks to 19-14 Spurs, and Landry Shamet off the bench just answered with a triple, but the Spurs have just hit another one. Wow. All right. So look, I thought there was going to be some opening game one of the NBA Finals jitters and some missed shots and some tense moments. There certainly was, but now all of a sudden the offense is picking up. And unfortunately for me, it's picking up for the Spurs because they have caught fire here. Again, they had 7 points nearly midway through the first quarter, and now they've ripped off a couple of threes. Their guys off the bench are taking over. Dylan Harper, the Rutgers rookie. I called a couple of Dylan Harper games last year, and what he's doing is unfair. He comes off the bench, and in 5 minutes, Dylan Harper has already scored a quick 8 points. He's got a rebound, and he's got a steal. So it's Dylan Harper kickstarting this Spurs comeback here after an early, you can call it a comeback. I mean, they were down 14-7. It's not like they were down 15 points in the second half. But Dylan Harper's got 8 points. And then in the starting lineup, Wemby's got 5 points, only one rebound. Stephon Castle's got 4 points and four rebounds. Julian Champagny's got three, and Devin Vassell has two. For my Knicks, Jalen Brunson hit a three-pointer to start the game. He's missed 5 straight shots since then. And the Spurs are playing physical as hell on him. OG Anunoby had 5 points to start the game. He just went to the bench. No rebounds, no steals or blocks or anything. No fouls, though, for OG. Karl Anthony Towns, 4 points, 2 assists. Josh Hart, 2 points, but 5 rebounds and a block already. Mikal Bridges, scoreless. And yeah, look, this was a very frenetic, kind of chaotic pace to start the game, but one that the Knicks were thriving in. And now all of a sudden, since Dylan Harper has come into the ball game here, the Spurs have found their footing. They've taken over. Here is a stunning stat already to get you. Not even at the end of the first quarter, the Spurs already have 10 fast break points. They lead the Knicks 10-2 in that category. Points in the paint is all tied at 8 apiece. But again, the Knicks led 14-7. They're now down by 5. 2.5 left to go in the first quarter. So we'll keep you posted. In-game analysis, instant reaction, live breakdowns throughout the game. I'm a Knicks fan. Like, what do you expect? I'm sorry. I got a couple of other topics planned here, but how can I not be glued to the freaking game right now? So look, we're basically doing a watch party. You watch the show, watch along with me. Not the game, but you can watch me and watch the show on Twitter or on YouTube or on Twitch. And if you're listening to the show, listen to us. And you want to watch the game while you listen as well, please. Because again, I'm going to be giving you in-game analysis and reaction as this game progresses and every game of the NBA Finals. 310-840-4910. All righty. It is a Shohei night. So I know that that's a big night coming up for Los Angeles fans. And, you know, can't blame you if you're going to turn the dial once Ohtani steps on the mound tonight to face the Diamondbacks out in the desert. But Ohtani's on the mound. Zach Gallen pitching for the Diamondbacks, used to be one of the best pitchers in baseball. And now Zach Gallen over the last couple of years here has certainly looking like age is catching up to him quickly. And he's only 30. But Zach Gallen has not been able to replicate those couple of Cy Young caliber seasons he had just a few years ago, especially 2022 when he was one of the best pitchers in baseball. Last night, the Dodgers beat the Diamondbacks 6-5. So third game of a four-game set. But look, I don't know how many more of these we're going to get with Ohtani, where he's going to pitch and he's going to bat. He's gotten into a good groove. Remember, to start the season, he did it for like the first two starts. And then I think the first one that prompted it was the fact that Shohei had a little bit of a nagging shoulder bruise after he got hit by a pitch. And so Dave Roberts was like, yeah, you know, we just want him to focus on pitching, but really wouldn't give any answers after that on how often this was going to happen. And they've kind of still been hum-ho, like no real rhyme or reason on when Shohei will pitch and hit versus when he'll only just pitch and you'll keep him out of the lineup. But the last two times he's been on the mound, he's hit. And not only has he hit, he's gone yard. And he's gone yard to start the freaking game. Right? The last time he pitched, Shohei was back on Wednesday the 27th against the Rockies. 6 no-hit innings, although he gave up one run. And in that game, he led off the ball game with a tank shot 425 feet. The last start that Shohei made before that was in San Diego on May 20th against the Padres, 5 shutout innings that night, and he also led off the game with a bomb. So, like, every single time this guy steps on the field now is special. And, yeah, you know, I'm a Yankees fan, but I have no problem admitting that Shohei Ohtani's the best player on the planet. He's the greatest baseball player of all time already. He's the greatest baseball player we'll probably ever see. And he'll probably dominate again tonight on the mound and at the plate. Career against Zach Gallen, he's 4-for-14. He has struck out 6 times, so nearly half the at-bats. But Shohei was in a bit of a slump a couple of weeks ago. He's certainly broken out of that here lately. You know, he had a double and a triple in his first two at-bats last night in the win. He had 3 hits on Monday, 2 hits on Sunday. The guy right now is on a 6-game hitting streak, and during those 6 games, he's got 12 hits. So he's averaging 2 hits a game in the last 6 games. Well, at one point, Shohei's average this season was all the way down at 233. Now it's up to 293. He's risen his batting average 60 freaking points in just the last 3 weeks. The OPS is up to 927. So if you looked a couple weeks ago and you're like, wow, Shohei's having a down season. Not anymore, he ain't. These are the types of numbers you're used to seeing from Shohei Ohtani, who, by the way, is going to be 32 in a month from now. And on the mound, if you asked yourself at any point this season, wow, Shohei looks like he might win the Cy Young Award. Has he ever won a Cy Young Award? No, he hasn't. And it was kind of from the very beginning of the season, something that Dave Roberts kind of maybe spoke a little too much on, maybe said a little bit more than managers like to say nowadays. He kind of let on that Shohei, he wants to win the Cy Young Award this year. It's like Thanos looking to collect the last Infinity Ring. He's got MVPs. He's got World Series titles. doesn't have the Cy Young Award. It's missing from his very already illustrious trophy cabinet. And I've been on record for the last couple of weeks saying I think Shohei is going to win the Cy Young Award. And you look at his numbers, he's made 9 starts. He's 5-2 with a 0.82 ERA. 55 innings in 9 starts, so he's averaging just over 6 innings per start. 61 strikeouts, he's only allowed 28 hits, and he's only given up 5 earned runs. We're witnessing greatness, folks, and this is just another example of when somebody who is at the peak of their game, somebody that's the greatest of all time, when they want something, they usually get it. When they're after something, when they're motivated to do something, they usually get it. So Shohei Ohtani is going to win the Cy Young Award. And I know that this year more than most, this is going to be tough to do. Because you look at this National League Cy Young race right now, and it's shaping up to be legendary. It's shaping up to be one of the greatest we've ever seen. Because you got Christopher Sanchez, who has barely given up a run in the last 60 innings. The guy has been unbelievable. And I believe he's pitching tonight. And I think he's dealing again tonight. Let's see. What are the Phillies doing here? Phillies won 3-2. I think Sanchez dealt again. Yeah, 7 innings, 4 hits, 1 earned run, 8 strikeouts. The Phillies win again. Christopher Sanchez, you think I'm kidding about barely giving up a run in his last so-and-so starts? I think that was the first run he actually gave. I think he just snapped his scoreless inning streak. Christopher Sanchez had pitched going into tonight, the entire month of May, he didn't give up a run. Not one. He had pitched 39 consecutive innings in the month of May without allowing a run. And he gave up 1 earned run tonight. The guy has been unhittable. At the high point this season, his ERA was 2.94. His ERA now is going to be down to, 1.3? So he's been untouchable. Then you got Jacob Mizorowski from the Brewers, who basically ranks in the 100th percentile of every single baseball savant or fan graphs, sabermetric stat. Fastball velo, average exit velo against, whiff percentage, strikeout percentage, barrel percentage, hard hit percentage, pitching run value, fastball run value. The guy pumps 99 miles an hour on a daily basis, and he's got the nastiest breaking stuff I've ever seen. He's got a 1.65 ERA in 71 innings, and he's already got more than 100 strikeouts. Those two guys are favored. Those two guys, Mizorowski and Christopher Sanchez, have shorter odds to win the Cy Young Award right now than Shohei Ohtani. Then, I didn't even mention Paul Skenes, the reigning NL Cy Young Award winner, who is having a down year right now, and Paul Skenes has a 2.89 ERA, and he's having a down year. And you got Chris Sale, who's got an ERA of just over 2, and he's got 80 strikeouts already. Not to mention some guys that won't even get mentioned, but they've also been ridiculously good. Other Brewers pitchers, Aaron Ashby, he's got an ERA of just over 2. And Aaron Ashby is not a starter. Not a starter. But he's already appeared in 27 games, and he's 9-0. And he's got 52 strikeouts in 37 innings. Like, that's the most dominant reliever in baseball right now is Aaron Ashby. Then you got Kyle Harrison of Milwaukee, who's got an ERA of 1.57. I'm throwing out all these names, not to mention Mason Miller, who's still ridiculously dominant. And yet, Shohei Ohtani is going to win the Cy Young Award because, and maybe this is arrogant by me, but I recognize greatness when I see it. Shohei Ohtani is the greatest player that has ever put on a baseball uniform. And so he's going to pitch tonight against the Diamondbacks. And the Diamondbacks don't strike out a lot, so I don't know if it's going to be a double-digit strikeout outing for Shohei, but I would reckon Shohei is probably going to pitch six innings, six and two-thirds, seven innings. At most, he'll give up one run. He'll probably collect six or seven strikeouts, and he'll probably either collect another couple of hits at the plate or he'll go deep. So that's just the greatness that we've come to expect and the greatness that Shohei Ohtani just delivers on a nightly freaking basis. 310-840-4910. All right. Let's get you a scoreboard update here on the Knicks. And I tried to keep it. I tried to finish that thought process there on Shohei Ohtani, but I got my eye on the Knicks game and Jalen Brunson has gone to the locker room. And this is not a joke. Jalen Brunson has gone to the locker room with a knee injury. Looks like Landry Shamet on the Knicks pushed a Spurs player into the side of his knee. Harrison Barnes went full speed at Shamet. They collide. Shamet kind of like shoves him off of him like you'd see in like a football game. Like Harrison Barnes literally ran full speed at Landry Shamet. And Shamet just kind of gives him the business, trucks him back. And Harrison Barnes falls right into Jalen Brunson. Right into him. Right into the side of his knee. Brunson limps to the locker room after taking a hit to his right knee in game one. This is literally my worst freaking nightmare. This is my worst nightmare. They just showed him on the television broadcast, walking back to the locker room. He's got Knicks staff. He's got medical staff with him. It's the second quarter of game one, and this happened at the end of the first quarter, and we've already got an injury to the Knicks superstar player. All right, they're showing him he's back on the bench. They had some kind of wrap on him, looked like a heat wrap. I would expect Jalen Brunson to be checking back into the game here shortly, but he went briefly back to the locker room. And so I guess my worst nightmares are avoided for now. But it was after a great start to the first quarter, this has turned brutal. It was 14-7 at one point. Are they counting that as an end one? I don't think they are. It was 14-7 at one point. Since then, the Spurs are on a 20-5 run. San Antonio leads at 27-19, 11 minutes to go in the second quarter. And it was 27-19 at the end of one quarter of play. Again, Jalen Brunson hit a three to start the game. And since then, he's missed six straight shots, then limped to the locker room near the end of the first quarter after Harrison Barnes fell into his knee. Brunson back on the bench, but he's got 3 points. And the Knicks are down eight, and they need a jolt here. They need a spark. They need a spark big time. For San Antonio, this is the Dylan Harper game right away in game one. Off the bench, 10 points and two rebounds. Julian Champagne's already hit a couple of threes, and he's already got 5 rebounds. 6 points, 5 rebounds. Julian Champagne's just not going to miss threes. Just not going to miss threes. And I'm from Central New Jersey, and I live in the, you know, lived in the New York City area. And so you got the guys from the New York City area dominating this game. Julian Champagne, St. John's, Brooklyn native. You got Dylan Harper, went to Rutgers. I mean, you got to be kidding me here. These guys are taking over the game. They're taking over the game. All right, Knicks got a three from Deuce McBride, and now it looks like Wemby just picked up another foul. Karl Anthony Towns shooting free throws. So I think that's the first foul on Wemby. And that probably wasn't a foul. That looked about as clean of a block as you could have. So I'd be surprised. It looks like the Spurs are not going to challenge. Oh, boy. All right, Brunson. That's the big news, though. Jalen Brunson went to the locker room with an injury, with a knee injury, but he's back on the Knicks bench. And I would expect him to be coming back into the game here shortly. Yeah, now Wemby just gets called for goaltending. And he's like, oh, what did I do? Come on, get lost, dude. You're 7'5". It's tough enough to actually shoot the ball over you, not when you cheat and try to goaltend every call. So he gets called for goaltending, 27-24, 10:30 to go in the second quarter. And hopefully by the time we come back, Jalen Brunson's back in the game. 310-840-4910. We'll also get to some of your phone calls. We already got people weighing in on the Brunson injury, so we'll get to your phone calls when we return. We'll see if Brunson's back in the game. Spurs up by 3, early second quarter in game 1 of the finals. I'm Pat Boyle. This is BetMGM tonight on Westwood One Sports.
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1: Oh, welcome on back. 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I'm Pat Boyle. Phone number to join the show, 310-840-4910. Let's get to your phone calls here in just a minute, but let's get you a scoreboard update. Game one, NBA Finals. Nervy moment for me watching Jalen Brunson limp to the locker room with a knee injury after Harrison Barnes ran full speed at Landry Shamet, and Shamet kind of just trucks him, and Barnes falls over and falls into the side of Brunson's knee, and then he limped off the floor, went to the locker room, came back, was on the Knicks bench, and was at the scorer's table before the last TV timeout. So game is, you know, there's a stoppage right now. They're in a TV timeout. I believe Brunson's coming back into the game. Spurs lead the Knicks 31-28, 8 minutes left to go in the second quarter. So that's going to, whoa, man, I was having a nervous breakdown in my mind. I was about to have a meltdown if Jalen Brunson did not return to this game. He had a three to start the game, and he's since missed his last six shots and then left right at the end of the first quarter. So he's coming back in. I hope he's okay. I hope he's close to 100%. Hopefully he just got shaken up a little bit. Karl Anthony Towns is going to be shooting free throws. I don't know if the Spurs challenged that last call. I think they did. And producer Brandon Combs was saying in the break, that was a savvy call because he kind of hooked Wemby's arm with his off-ball shooting, you know, with his off-ball hand as he was shooting the ball with his right hand, kind of used his left hand to kind of hook Wembanyama. And let's see, it looks like they overturned the call. So it was a good challenge by the Spurs. And I think they're going to, they gave an offensive foul on Karl Anthony Towns, and they just ruled no foul. So it remains 31-28. Cat has 6 points, four rebounds, and two assists. Brunson is back in the game. So thank God. Thank goodness for that. But it's been a balanced attack. Cat's the leading scorer with six. Almost every Nick that has gotten in the game has scored so far. The exception is Mitchell Robinson, Big Mitch, who is playing with that broken pinky / broken fifth metacarpal on his hand. Playing 3 minutes so far. He's got no points, but he does have a rebound. Oh, Mitch just scored. All right, Mitchell Robinson. The pinky and the hand looks okay. And Brunson looks okay as well. He just tracked down the last rebound on the possession that led to the Mitch score. An alley-oop from Josh Hart. And one. Big Mitch Robinson. Let's see how the free throws look. That'll probably take me right back down to earth. But all right, there you go. 31-30, the Spurs lead. Dylan Harper, leading scorer for San Antonio, 10 points, and he got him in a hurry off the bench. He has been the spark they needed after a slow start. Wemby's got 7 points and a rebound, has not been called for a foul yet. Go figure. Shocker. Can't say I'm surprised. All right, let's get to a phone call here. 310-840-4910. Andre's in Jackson, Michigan, next up on BetMGM Tonight. Andre, what's going on?
2: I'm going great, big guy. What about you?
1: I'm doing good.
2: Okay, I wonder what I talk to a Knicks fan, because we already know what's going to happen. The Knicks are the 1989 Magic Johnson Lakers. They ran through everybody in the playoffs till they got to the finals. Knicks might not win a game, guy. They might not win a game. I'm telling you right now. The Knicks.
1: Who are you calling guy, Andre? They're not going to win a game? You're giving this team no credit that they're not going to win a single game?
2: They're not going to win a game, bro. It's all about Wemby. He's the next coming of Magic Johnson. Johnson won it early. He's going to win it early. He's probably going to win 5 to 10 rings, man. I'm just telling you now. Look around at the NBA. Okay. Unless somebody make a big trade, look for the Spurs. You don't get tired of talking about them. They're going to be like Golden State. We loved them at first. Then we started to hate them. We start hoping they lose, guy. I'm just letting you know. Take your hands off the Knicks. Go get you some Benadryl or something.
1: I'm not your guy, pal. I'm not your guy,
2: well,
1: buddy.
2: Tell you what, guy.
1: This isn't the 1989 Lakers. By the way, and you're talking about Magic Johnson and how the Lakers ran through everybody. Yeah, and then they got swept by the Pistons. This is a different Knicks team. You know what? I'm sick of every year we do this. Every year we overreact. And I was probably part of it. Last year I thought, all right, the Thunder, they might have a dynasty going here because their best three players are all 24 and younger, and they're all locked up, and they're not going anywhere. And then they get knocked out by the Spurs a year later. Now it's all about Wemby. Oh, Wemby this, Wemby that, Wemby this, Wemby that. And then watch, some team in the West next year will come along, and they will then step up and rise to the challenge, or the Thunder will claim the throne back. But the Knicks aren't going to get a game guy. Andre, appreciate the call, man, but I want you to call me back tomorrow or Friday when it's 1-0 Knicks, when they win this freaking game. How about that? How about you give me a call back then, and then you can tell me that they're the 1989 Lakers, because Jalen Brunson just hit a tough-ass shot, but he hasn't gotten up off the floor. And Jalen Brunson is screaming at Scott Foster. He just lost his mind on Scott Foster for not getting a foul call on that last bucket and then was slow to get up. Jalen Brunson's not 100%. Well, you know what, Andre? If you think the Knicks aren't gonna get a game, but by the way, our call screener put the subject of what the caller wants to say. And it said Andre in Jackson, Michigan. Doesn't matter that Brunson isn't there. So I'm assuming Andre, who just called in and is calling me guy and is disrespecting the Knicks, probably was thinking that the Knicks were going to get swept even if Jalen Brunson played every game. Well, I'll tell you what, if Jalen Brunson, who is not 100% right now, picked up a knee injury and he just got sent to the floor on what should have been an and one and didn't get the call and is still hobbled, if Jalen Brunson has to miss time in this series, well, then I don't know how the Knicks win the series. But to say that, regardless of that, if he's not going to get, they're not going to get a game, they've just obliterated the Eastern Conference. And you're going to cherry pick and say that the one year, the 89 Lakers, when they didn't lose a game and route to the finals and then got swept by the Pistons, what, that's going to happen again this year? I don't buy it. I don't buy it. This Knicks team is too good. They got too many options. I hope Brunson doesn't have to miss games. I hope he's going to come right back in this game. But that's something we're actively monitoring right now, Jalen Brunson's status. Because he was slow to get up off the floor after what should have been an and one, after he just scored a bucket. He already limped to the locker room earlier in this game. And that's going to be something to monitor the rest of game one right now. 5:52 to go in the second quarter. The Spurs lead the Knicks 37-32. All right, let's get producer Brandon Combs in here. And let's do a little fill in the blank. Combs, what's going on, man? I'm losing it here, brother.
3: I can tell you're on edge. You were not having it. You didn't like the fact that our guy was like calling you guy and coming at you talking about the Knicks not going to win a game. Look, I got to tell you this. That Jalen Brunson thing is huge. If they lose Brunson for the season, he was limping bad coming off of that. And there was no foul on that play. I don't know why he's complaining. He fell, and when he fell, he tweaked his knee again. So I know he's angry and he's mad that he's hurt, but there was no foul on that play. I look at that, and without Jalen Brunson, this is a tough series for the Knicks, man. And I don't want it to happen this way. I want both teams to be at full strength, and I want to see a really good series because I think that's what we had in the making. Without Jalen Brunson, I don't know what they can do here. So let me throw this first one at you. Without Jalen Brunson, the Knicks would win blank games in this series.
1: If he misses the rest of the series,
3: yeah.
1: If this knee injury is that bad, he doesn't play again the rest of the series, the Knicks win two games. They're not winning the series. They're not going to win the series without him. It's not going to happen.
3: Okay. Two games.
1: Not going to happen. See, they're not winning the series.
3: And there's some blood coming out on his pad or something by his knees. So I don't know what's going on there. I had two games of crap. I don't think they win a game without Jalen Brunson. Do you? You think they win a game without Jalen Brunson?
1: I don't know, man. My brain hasn't processed that. Brunson's still in the game, and now they threw Carter Bryant on him, the guy that, I think that's Carter Bryant, Yeah. And it was in a slam dunk contest. The guy that trucked SGA, the guy that wants to play in the NFL, that Carter Bryant. So
3: yeah,
1: this is great. The Spurs are basically just going to, they're going to maul and they're going to assault Jalen Brunson the rest of this game.
3: It's going to be a physical series. We knew it was going to be a physical series, right? We talked about this before. We talked about this, you know, the other night when we were talking about the series. It's going to be physical. They're going to try. Kat's going to try to manhandle. OG Anunoby's going to try to manhandle Wemby. They're going to try to get him in foul trouble. It's going to be a physical series. They're going to, now, especially with his knee, the way, you know, it's seemingly giving him problems, and who knows, hopefully it's nothing serious, because like I said, I want both of these teams to be at full strength. But yeah, I mean, you go at a player like that when you know that something's going on.
1: And they got Brunson. You got an angry Jalen Brunson right now. He's cooking Carter Bryant. He's cooking the Spurs. The last two possessions, he got his own rebound and put it back in. And then on the last possession, he just shook him out of his boots with some unbelievable footwork and laid it in off the glass with his right hand. So he's definitely playing on adrenaline right now. I'm absolutely concerned about the status of his knee moving forward in this series. But right now you have a Jalen Brunson playing with adrenaline and playing pissed off, and the Knicks are back within one.
3: Yeah, and that's a good sign for Knicks fans. It's a good sign for Knicks fans. It's a good sign for NBA fans. Look, I'm on the Spurs. You know I like the Spurs. I've been on them all season long. I've been talking about how good they are. I love this team, and I love Wemby. But I want to see good basketball, and I want to see a good series, and I think that's what we have the makings of. So I'll be happy if Jalen Brunson is healthy. But yeah, man, it's going
1: Brunson,
3: to be fun down
1: Brunson
3: the stretch
1: with another,
3: here.
1: Brunson with another bucket, by the way, and then Dylan Harper basically just went 100 miles an hour into the paint and laid it in.
3: Yeah,
1: Mikal Bridges answers with an elbow jumper. That's the thing that's been missing in this first half. Mikal Bridges has to be aggressive, has to get to his spot and hit those elbow jumpers. They got to take. Here's the thing that I'm concerned about already, obviously, other than Brunson's knee, is the fact that he's bringing the ball up the court every single time, and then you got Carter Bryant basically playing grab ass on him right away. Thank you. They finally call a foul on him. Thank you. He's double hand checking him every single possession. So they need somebody else to bring the ball past midcourt. If that means Deuce McBride in the game at the same time as Brunson, fine. I mean, hell, it just, I don't know, man. Even just to bring the ball past half court, this is what the Pacers did to him last year, where they picked him up 94 feet and basically didn't give him a second to breathe. So the Knicks have other able ball handlers. Landry Shamet's in the game. Have him freaking carry the ball past half court. At least he could dribble the ball. All right, now they got the ball in Bridges' hands to start the action. And he just tried to throw an alley-oop pass from Mitchell Robinson and threw it 19 rows into the stands.
3: Yeah, and the Spurs, rightfully so, got smart and brought it in their starting five back onto the court. They needed to do that because it was the Knicks are starting to go on a little bit of a run. The Spurs needed to get Wemby back on the court. There was no reason for him to be off the court at that point. And now they just hit a three to take the lead back. So, you know, right now the Spurs look like when it's the best five versus the best five right now, the San Antonio Spurs look like the better team right now.
1: Dude, I've never been more on the edge of my seat, tense in my life.
3: It's fun to, it's fun
1: Brunson
3: to,
1: Brunson misses a three.
3: Not me making fun of you. Like, it's fun to watch you like this, not because, you know, you're out of your mind right now, but this reminds me of what I was like in 2016 with the Cubs, where like I was on edge. Like, people ask me all the time about that World Series. I'm like, I honestly, I couldn't tell you because I was so nervous and so on edge that I don't remember. I couldn't enjoy it until afterwards. Like, during the series,
1: Landry
3: during the
1: Shamet
3: World Series,
1: step
3: I couldn't
1: back three.
3: Do it.
1: Landry Shamet step back freaking three, and then Wemby with some BS just goading Mitchell Robinson in the air and then just basically banging into him to get the foul call.
3: Now,
1: he's 7'5". He really needs to do that.
3: Here's my question for you, and peel back the curtain a little bit. If this series goes to game 6 or 7, you're not going to be around.
1: I haven't mentioned that on the air yet. So I'll tell you. Let's take a break. All right, because hopefully we'll be at halftime by the time we come back, and we have some time to breathe, and I can peel back the curtain, as Combs said, and we could have a little story time as to why this series going six or more might actually be a terrible thing. Some story time. I'll explain absolutely why when we come back. Don't go anywhere. But I'm honestly rooting. I want the Knicks to win this in five. And if they lose in five, there is a saving grace to it. I'll say why when we come back. I'm Pat Boyle. This is BetMGM Tonight right here on Westwood One Sports.
4: Vegas stole game one on the road in the Stanley Cup Finals. Can Carolina even it up? Game two is tomorrow. Westwood One Sports.
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1: All right, welcome back. 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I'm Pat Boyle. Phone number to join the show, 310-840-4910. The stress level is at my throat right now. And, you know, my girlfriend, Corinne, made for dinner. She made some lentils with, like, some curry, like a good kick to them. So on top of already being tense and sweating, and I got a long-sleeve Knicks shirt on, now I'm sweating because of eating that. I feel like I'm going to jump out of my skin. And Julian Champagne is Steph Curry. The second coming of Steph Curry. He can't miss. Halftime, game one of the NBA Finals. The Spurs lead the Knicks 55-48. Julian Champagne's got 15 points. He already has 5 threes in the first half. 5 in the first half. Wemby's not even playing that good. Got 9 points on 2-for-8 shooting. Only 2 rebounds. He does have 3 blocks, but offensively, he hasn't done anything. He's gotten to the free throw line 4 times. That's the only reason why he's got 9 points. But he's not making shots. He hit a 3 early on in the game. That was it. 9 points on 2-of-8 shooting and only 2 rebounds. Dylan Harper off the bench. 12 points, 6 rebounds. You gotta be kidding me. Wemby's getting carried by Julian Champagne and Dylan Harper. Stephon Castle's got 6 points, 6 rebounds. De'Aaron Fox isn't doing much of anything. He's only got 4 points. Like, the two best players on paper for the Spurs, Wemby and De'Aaron Fox, 13 combined points on 4-for-16 from the field, and the Knicks are down by 7. Because Champagne can't miss and Dylan Harper can't miss. For the Knicks, it's Karl-Anthony Towns leading the way. He's got 8 points, 6 rebounds, and 2 assists. Jalen Brunson's leading the way. He's got 11 points. 3 rebounds, 2 assists, but Brunson, if you missed it, we've been talking about it, monitoring his status. He limped to the locker room after Harrison Barnes fell into his knee at the end of the first quarter, came back, checked back in midway through the second quarter, took another hard fall, looked like I thought he was hurt again. He's playing through it, and he's basically playing pissed off right now. He had like 3 straight possessions where he just cooked the young

0: Spurs player Carter Bryant, who's basically trying to do nothing shy of assaulting him while guarding him. And Brunson's got 11 points, but here's the problem. This is the Knicks offense is reverting back to what they were under Tom Thibodeau. It's Jalen Brunson hero ball. That's not when they're at their best. OG Anunoby's only taken 3 shots. That can't happen. He's got 5 points on 2 for 3. OG Anunoby's got to have more than 3 shots while Brunson's got 15. Mikal Bridges has 4 points on 2 of 3 shooting. Those guys got to get involved more. They have to be involved more. And Josh Hart has 2 points on 1 for 3 shooting. Those 3 guys together, they're 5 for 9, shooting 56% from the field, and they only got 11 points. Brunson can't be taking 15 shots in the first half, especially on a bum knee. Not going to win the game like that. I give the Knicks bench credit. Josh Hart barely played, by the way, since Landry Shamet has come in, because the Knicks are trying to force San Antonio out of the paint and respect the 3 ball, because Wemby's basically just roaming the paint no matter what, and Josh Hart took 1 3, but they're paying him no attention. And they're like, you want to drive to the bucket? Sure, go ahead. Otherwise, go ahead and shoot some 3s, see how that goes. So the Knicks had Landry Shamet play 18 minutes in the first half. He played the most out of any Knicks player. And that was also because Brunson was banged up. Landry Shamet's got 6 points. Jose Alvarado's got 7. Deuce McBride has 3. But the Knicks need to get OG Anunoby and Mikal Bridges involved more. Point, period, end of story. And they got to find a way to get a damn hand in the face of Julian Champagne. All right, so there is an update there. They're at halftime. We got a moment to breathe. And also, a quick update on our Let's Go Streaking game. We did it. 4 for 4. We picked 4 guys. Everybody on the crew picks a guy to get a hit every night. We went 3 for 4 last night. We went 3 for 4 on Monday. We just missed out. Tonight, we got the 4 for 4. We got the 4 for 4. I picked Ronald Acuna. He came through with a hit. Brad picked Ozzie Albies. He came through with a hit. Combs picked Ben Rice. He came through with a hit. Combs, Brad didn't update your record, by the way, so I forget what you were. But you'll have to do that. And then Monty picked Shohei Ohtani. And Ohtani already singled in his first at bat, and he's on the mound. So Monty's up to 4 in a row. I updated Monty's record. He's 29 of 35. And my record is updated as well. And Brad's record. So it's just you, Combs. But a 4 for 4 at plus 271 odds. We love that. We'll take it. 4 for 4 on Let's Go Streaking. Beautiful thing. Beautiful, beautiful thing. All right. I got a quick story time. I did mention right before the break that if the NBA Finals does go to a Game 6, I'm in a bit of a dilemma. So here's the thing. I'll be in Spain if this series goes to Game 6 and or Game 7. My girlfriend, Corinne, she's the maid of honor in her best friend's wedding. Like she's the maid of honor, and it's her best friend. And her best friend grew up, was born in Spain, and moved here when she was like, I don't know, like 8 or 9 years old. But she grew up in Spain. She's getting married in Spain, in Cadiz, the southern coast of Spain. And the wedding is on the summer solstice. It's on June 20th. And we booked our plane tickets months ago, like in January. And that was probably too late. Like, we should have booked our plane tickets in like October. We knew about the wedding for over a year, so we knew when the wedding was. It was always going to happen. There was no getting out of it. Trust me, I've tried. There's no getting out of it. Already booked the plane tickets. Already booked the hotel. Already got all the accommodations, you know, a couple of the day trips that we're doing, day activities. That's all booked. Like, and we decided that we were going to fly out with her family, and the wedding is on the 20th, but we're flying out next Sunday, the 14th. So I'm on a flight to Spain Sunday night, the 14th. Game 5 of the NBA Finals is on Saturday night, the 13th. If we don't have a champion in 5 games, Game 6 is Tuesday, the 16th. Game 7 is Friday, the 19th. I am in freaking Spain. Can't make it up. Don't get me wrong. This is tense as all hell. This is anxiety, riddling. being on the air while the Knicks games are going on, but there's no place I'd rather be than doing my job, doing the show here while the games are going on. And I already took all the days off because I'll be in Spain for a wedding that I paid plane tickets 4 months ago. So I'm in a bit of a dilemma here. Not only that, I'm obviously going to watch the game. I'm going to find a way, whether it's VPN or I think it's Amazon Prime is the rights holder in Europe for the NBA Finals. That game's going to start at 2:30 in the morning in Spain. I'll be up till 5 o'clock in the morning watching Game 6. The day of the, if it goes to a Game 7, the day of the wedding, I'll be up till 5 o'clock in the morning. I'll be basically slumped over half awake for after Game 7 later at the wedding. Anyway, the second half starts next. We'll do hot or cold to kick off the final hour. I'm Pat Boyle. 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
14: You ever wake up in the middle of the night or maybe first thing in the morning and notice drool on your pillow? Unless you're sleeping next to someone who hasn't already seen all your good, bad, and ugly, it's probably not that big a deal and not anything to worry about, unless it's something that just started happening recently. When people drool at night, it's often because of a stuffy nose, acid reflux, or being a mouth breather. People who sleep on their stomach or side are more likely to drool than someone who sleeps on their back. But in some cases, drooling at night can be a warning sign of something more serious, like dental issues, sleep apnea, or even early symptoms of Parkinson's disease. If you're at all concerned about this, the best place to start is with an ENT doctor, an ears, nose, and throat doctor. They can recommend a sleep study to possibly get some answers. I'm Dr. Sanjay Gupta, helping you live a better life.
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0: 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Again, our talk and text line, 310-840-4910. We're going to get back to your phone calls here in just a moment. But nothing has happened in the Knicks-Spurs game since we last since our last segment. Again, they're about to start the third quarter now, 55-48, the Spurs lead. Jalen Brunson, the big story in this one, limped to the locker room with an injury at the end of the first quarter, came back. He has 11 points, but he's 5 for 15 from the field. He's definitely not 100%. He's a little bit hobbled. Other Knicks players have to step up, and it can't be Brunson hero ball. Wemby's only got 9, well, not only, but he's got 9 points on 2 of 8 shooting with only 2 rebounds. But it's Julian Champagne who cannot freaking miss a shot. He's got 15 points on 5 of 6 from deep. And Dylan Harper's got 12 points and 6 rebounds. So Champagne and Harper leading the Spurs. Third quarter just started. And yeah, just to finish off the story here, if this series goes to a game 6 and or a game 7, I will be watching in the middle of the night from the southern coast of Spain because my girlfriend is the maid of honor in her best friend's wedding. And we're flying out the night after game 5. So hopefully the Knicks win it in 5. But, I mean, obviously I don't want them to lose at all, so I guess I would have to be rooting to be watching at the 4 o'clock in the morning, 5 o'clock in the morning for Game 6 and or potential Game 7. Either way. All right, let's get to your phone calls here. 310-840-4910. Jeff is in Atlanta. Next up on BetMGM Tonight, Jeff is on line 1. What's going on, Jeff?
17: Hey, Pat, don't worry about watching Game 6 or 7 in Spain. The series will be done in 4. I hate to say I told you so, but
0: whoa,
17: I was right
0: Knicks
17: about
0: sweep?
17: The No. I got the Spurs in 4. Everyone got caught up in the finals run, but I kept saying that the Knicks' flaws would show up against a legit championship-caliber team. The finals are a different level, and so far they're looking exactly like I expected. Respect to the run they had, but this matchup is exposing them. And shout-out to Smegma Burrito.
0: I don't know who Magno Burrito is, but, Jeff, I appreciate the call. What is being exposed about the Knicks right now? Jalen Brunson got hurt. He's not 100%. He came back in the game, and they're down 7. Wemby hasn't played well. De'Aaron Fox hasn't played well. Julian Champagne can't miss a shot from 3, and it's a 7-point game in the third quarter. What are you talking about? I don't care, and I'm being dead ass here. I'm being dead honest. I don't care if the Knicks lose both games 1 and 2 by 20 points. I really don't. I'll be pissed. Don't get me wrong. I'll be furious. But if the Knicks go back to the Garden, game three, down 2-0, I'll be confident. I'm living this series by the age-old adage that a series don't freaking start till the home team loses. All right? The Knicks had 9 days off. I was expecting them to be a little bit rusty. I think they win the series in six. So I do think they win one of the two games here in San Antonio. But even if they're down 0-2, you're not going to find me panicking. I promise you that. You will not find me panicking if the Knicks are down 0-2. So, Jeff, why don't you shove it? Why don't you shove it? Tell me this. Congrats to your Knicks. Oh, this series is going to go four. Oh, Knicks sweep? No, they're going to get swept. Okay. We haven't had a point, by the way, in the third quarter until just now. Wemby gets fouled by Kat, so two free throws coming for Wembanyama. That's the only way he's scoring tonight, it seems. 310-840-4910. All right, let's get producer Brandon Combs back into the mix here. Let's do a little hot or cold to kick off the final hour. Combs, what's going on?
1: Telling the listeners to shove it tonight. I mean, this is an edgy Pat Boyle who is looking at his team, is nervous about his team, and is on edge. Look, man, I don't know. I agree with you. I don't know what's been exposed. I'm watching this game with you. I haven't seen anything that's exposed.
0: Has this not been a basically a 50-50 game so far?
1: I wouldn't say 50-50. I think when both teams starting five are on the court, I think that the Spurs have looked like the better team. But I don't think that anything's been exposed. The Knicks are still good. They're still hanging tough. They're still playing well. It's just I don't know that anything's been exposed. And I don't think, like, look, I think the Spurs are going to win this series. I've been saying this since November. They're going to win the trophy. I think that they're going, I think it's going to be in six. You know what I mean? I'm with you in the six games. I just think it's the other way around. I don't think either one of these teams is going to sweep the other, because I think both of these teams are good enough to win one or two games. Now, let me ask you, though, because like you said before you took the caller and in the last segment before at the bottom of the last hour, games, if this goes to game seven, I mean, look, I remember 2016 when I was in my house. I got home from work. I remember it explicitly. I got home from work at 2 o'clock in the afternoon. I couldn't sit down. I was pacing back and forth in the living room. My wife at the time was like, "Oh, you've got, I mean, are you going to sit down? Are you going to, I'm like, I can't. I'm nervous. I can't sit down." I didn't sit down until that freaking home run went over the wall for the Cleveland Indians at the time. And I fell into the couch because I was so disappointed. And I thought that the Cubs were going to lose the World Series. I don't know how the hell, like, you're going to be in Spain. And it's going to be at 2 o'clock in the morning for tip off. Like, how are you going to handle, like, I see how you are now. How are you going to handle that anxiety of a game seven?
0: Well, I won't have to worry about being tired. I won't have to worry about being tired, like, because it's going to keep me up all night regardless. And then so once the game starts, I'll have no problem, you know, being tired or whatnot. It'll be 2:30 in the morning in Spain. The game's not going to end until 5 o'clock in the morning if there is a game seven. And then if the Knicks lose, I'll go right to sleep. If they get to a game seven and lose, I'll go right to sleep because I'm not going to want to watch anything. I'll have been up all night. I won't give a damn. I obviously don't want to watch any of the Spurs after the game, you know, celebrating and all their trophies, presentation. I'll go right to sleep. If the Knicks win a game seven, then we might have some trouble. Because then what I'm probably going to do is run out onto the streets of the southern coast of Spain, and I'm going to take my top off, and I'm going to just absolutely go nuts. And I'm going to go find the nearest establishment that will serve alcohol at 5 o'clock in the morning, and I will probably get hammered.
1: Will you take a nap the night before? Like, will your girlfriend be understanding enough for you to be like,
0: no,
1: look, game seven is tonight at 2 o'clock in the morning. We need to be back to the hotel by 7. I need to go to bed for a few hours so I can be up for this game.
0: No, because we're going to have the rehearsal. We'll have the rehearsal dinner the night before.
1: Oh, no. Pat, what did you do? What did you do to yourself?
0: Sorry, sorry that it Sorry that I didn't say, hey, babe, you know what? I know you're the maid of honor for your best friend's wedding. I can't go because I know it's January, but there is a chance the Knicks will be in the NBA finals.
1: No, and, Pat, you go. You go. But what, like, I mean, the rehearsal dinner is not going to be at like 10 o'clock at night. You go to the rehearsal dinner. You're done with dinner by like 8 o'clock. You mingle for an hour. And then you're like, babe, look, you have fun with your friends. I'm going to go back to the hotel. I got to get some rest before tip off at 2 o'clock in the morning, because this is the biggest night of your life if they're in a game seven.
0: I don't think I could do it.
1: Oh my God.
0: I don't think I can, dude. But here's the thing. All right. So if I don't know where in relation, I think it's kind of like a villa, if you will.
1: Mm-hmm.
0: So I would assume the rehearsal dinner is going to be from there. And so let's say it's at, I don't know, 7 o'clock, 8 o'clock, 8:30, 9 o'clock. Like, by the time that gets done, I'm not going to just be like, all right, I'm going to go to bed for 3 hours. Like, that's not going to happen. And I'm going to be so pumped up at that point for a potential game seven that I'm not going to be able to sleep.
1: Yeah.
0: I'm going to just be up until the time the game would start.
1: Well, two things. Like, one, I am extremely happy that all my friends are poor and could never afford to get married in Spain. And the second thing is, you are a much better man than me. Because I would tell her I'm the game's more important to me. I'll be there. I'll be at the dinner, but I'm going back to the hotel and I got to sleep, and then I'm gonna watch the game, and then you'll see me at like 1 or 2 o'clock in the afternoon the next day, because after the game I'm going back to bed. But like, it's the biggest game of my life. If this was the Cubs and I was in your shoes, and this was the Cubs in a World Series, had this been in 2016 and I was in your shoes, I wouldn't be going to the wedding.
0: Yeah. Well, I like my girlfriend. I like my relationship, and I live with my girlfriend. So yeah, that wouldn't be too good for me. And, you know, we joke about it, but that's, you know, Combs, you're on your third marriage.
1: Yeah, that's, I mean, you know, you do have a point there. And, you know, it's been said that, you know, I care more about baseball than I do, you know, my loved ones. I'm not going to deny that's true, but it's, you know, it's just a different feeling. Like, I don't know. Like, I couldn't. I don't think I could do it, man. I just couldn't.
0: Yeah. Well, yeah, Monty said in our show chat, just power through it all, Pat. You can rest when you get home. Exactly. And look, Wemby's looking a little hobbled. By the way, the Knicks can't make a shot. They cannot make a shot. They've missed so many threes right now. Some of them open, some of them contested. They're down by 13. It's 63-50 with 7 minutes to go in the third quarter. Wemby just went to the bench, though, and he's a little limpy.
1: Mm.
0: A little gimpy. I don't know if he just a little rolled ankle here or what, but that's an interesting development.
1: Yeah, I missed it.
0: I mean, the Knicks can't score. Finally, thank you. A foul call. My God, thank you. Jeez.
1: By the way, I have to go back. So earlier in the night, you had said if they get down by 15 – you're going with a rally cap. They're down by 13 right now. And then if they get down by 20, you were going with shades. But the biggest thing for me was that you said, if they lose game one, you're doing the show in blue and orange body paint on Friday.
0: Yeah, well, as if I can get it expedited delivery by Friday. If not, it'll be game three. Even if they lose game one and they win game two, if they lose tonight, I will be doing either Friday show or Monday show with blue and orange body paint. Yep, and face paint. Yep, I'll go all out.
1: Wait, game three is not until Monday?
0: Yes, Collins.
1: You're
0: the one that loves to make fun of the NBA schedule all the time. It would be 2 days off.
1: Why was the NBA? It's not that crazy because it's 2 days off in between. I mean, it's a little crazy, but it's not that crazy because of travel. But it's crazy that they schedule it like that so they don't have any games on a Saturday or a Sunday for the NBA Finals. That's the dumb part.
0: Honestly, I think during the summer, I don't think the NBA, I think they do it like that on purpose. They don't have a single game, or actually game five would be Saturday. That would be the only one. I don't think the NBA cares about having games all on weeknights, because think about it. Think about the, you think Knicks fans are going to go to sleep before 11 o'clock? By the way, I saw Mayor Mamdani. He passed an executive order. What was it? Executive order to extend bedtime for all young Knicks fans that are in school so that they can stay up and watch the games. I thought that was pretty funny and pretty cool. But I mean, look, 11 o'clock on the East Coast, it's not the worst. I mean, you know, we, now, again, it'll probably end like 11:10. That's not crazy. Every other part of the country, game, this game starts at 7:30 p.m. San Antonio time, Central time. That's like pretty much perfect. Mountain time at 6:30. Game is ending at just around 9 o'clock. And West Coast, it starts at 5:30 and it ends at like 8 p.m. So it's really just the East Coast. And the East Coast, do you really care about anybody that's a non-Knicks fan that is like, oh, I'm sorry. I'm not staying up late to watch this. No. It's Victor Wembanyama, who, yes, I've been slow to crown him King Wemby, but I do realize the allure and the draw that he has, and it's against the Knicks. People are going to watch. I don't think
1: No, I agree with you. People are going to watch. I'm selfish, as you've heard in this whole segment where I'm talking about it. I would not go to a wedding to watch the Cubs in the World Series. But
0: you want the game on a Saturday or Sunday?
1: Yeah, like, I mean, some of us work until 11 o'clock Eastern. So, they're not thinking about you, Pat. They're not thinking about me. Like, what the hell? I'd like to watch a game on a Saturday with some sound.
0: Adam Silver doesn't get a lot of things right. And selfishly, yes, I would like to be able to watch the game while I'm not doing the show, but I don't mind doing our show and talking about the game. I mean, that comes with it.
1: Of course.
0: But I don't know. Adam Silver normally gets a lot of things wrong. I would have to ask him the viewership numbers for weeknight games, have they historically been bigger than weekend games?
1: That would be interesting too, because I can't imagine that they would be, right? Like, I guess because technically, like, if it's on a Saturday night, you probably have less ratings just because most people will go out to watch the game as opposed to be at home to watch the game. So it probably does affect the ratings a little bit. But no, I mean, you're right, though. Like, I do love, like, that's part of the allure of doing this for a living, right? Is being able to react in real time to games and being able to talk about these things in real time and get our opinions out there in real time. That is part of the allure, you know. Sometimes I just, you know, wish we had sounds sometimes. That's all.
0: Yeah. All right. 63-51. Mikal Bridges just split a couple of free throws. The Knicks have not been able to hit much of anything in this third quarter. Remember, at the half, they had 48. So there's been nearly half the third quarter has gone by, and the Knicks have 3 points. And what is that? Dylan Harper is just, I guess Dylan Harper is just an all NBA player at age 20. That's cool. Not only do they have Wemby, but the Spurs have Dylan Harper, who is an all-star already. 65-51 Spurs lead. 6 minutes left to go in the third quarter. We'll take a short break. We'll get you caught up on the game when we return. We'll also do hot or cold, since I don't think we even did it. So we'll get to some hot or cold here when we return. I'm Pat Boyle. This is BetMGM Tonight right here on Westwood One Sports.
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1: Welcome back to BetMGM Tonight, Westwood One Sports. I'm Pat Boyle. Phone number to join the show, 310-840-4910. Here come the New York Knicks, a 7-0 run. I got to be honest, it looked bleak, man. They had 3 points in the third quarter about a minute and a half ago. There was 6:20 left to go in the third quarter. The Knicks had scored 3 points in the freaking quarter. They've scored 10 in the last minute and a half, and it's a 7-0 run in the last 45 seconds. The New York Knicks have cut the deficit from 13 down to 6. It's 67-61. The Spurs lead game one of the NBA Finals. Julian Champagne, still the leader for the Spurs. He's got 15. He had 5 threes in the first half. He hasn't scored since. I'm waiting for that to change. Victor Wembanyama, 13 points, 4 rebounds, 3 blocks, but he's just 2 for 10 from the field. Dylan Harper off the bench has 14 points and 6 rebounds. And Stephon Castle has 12 points. Dylan Harper, you got to be kidding me. Dylan Harper is an all-star at age 20. He's got 16 points. He just hit a ridiculous contested 2-on-1 reverse layup. Unbelievable. Brunson misses a 3. Jalen Brunson, that was the story of the first half. Limped to the locker room with an injury at the end of the first quarter. Came back in the second quarter and has been doing what he can, but he doesn't look 100%. Landry Shamet off a turnover just hit a corner 3. Let's go. Down to a 5-point game. But Jalen Brunson's got 13 points. He's 6 for 20 from the field. I mean, he's not 100%. He's grinding it out. He's not like noticeably limping right now. He's on the court. He's not like hobbling, but he's not 100%. And the Knicks offense has to be more balanced. And this is a bold lineup right now that they're going with. They got Brunson, Cat, Josh Hart, Deuce McBride, and Landry Shamet. Deuce McBride nearly hit a 3 that would have sent the place into a frenzy, at least Knicks fans into a frenzy. But Karl Anthony Towns gets the offensive rebound and puts it back. It's a 1-possession game. Let's go. But yeah, anyway, Brunson with 13 points. Karl Anthony Towns, 15 points, 9 rebounds. De'Aaron Fox hits a shot. He hasn't had a good game either. De'Aaron Fox only has 6 points on 3 of 10 from the field. So again, Karl Anthony Towns, 15 points. Brunson, 13 points. And then off the bench, Landry Shamet's got 11. He has been one hell of a spark for the Knicks. And he's giving them some much-needed spacing because, again, all the Spurs want to do is clog the paint with Wemby. Oh, and Josh Hart had an open look at a 3, and that would have been huge because they've been daring Josh Hart to shoot all freaking game. But Karl Anthony Towns, once again with an offensive rebound, puts it back and the foul. And they're showing the replay. Wemby out to the perimeter to actually try to block that shot off Josh Hart. So Karl Anthony Towns was getting boxed out by Keldon Johnson. And that's a battle the Knicks need to exploit. Karl Anthony Towns did a good job of using his size and his strength. He's 7 feet, 250 pounds. Gets the rebound, puts it back in the foul. So we have a chance to make this a 2-point game. I say we, the Knicks, have a chance to make it a 2-point game. That's one thing I usually never do. I usually don't refer to the Knicks as we. I'm not on the team. I don't play for the team. Yes, I'm a fan. That was a slip there. So, all right. 2-point game, under 3 minutes left to go in the third quarter. You want to join in on the show, you can call, you can text 310-840-4910. Combs, let's get producer Brandon Combs back in the mix. Before we continue with some hot or cold, Combs, what's going on with your Cubbies? Because 3/4 of the show here are Cubs fans, and I know that they've got a thriller going on right now.
2: Yeah, I guess you can call it a thriller. They had a 4-2 lead in the eighth, and they just gave up the damn lead. I gotta tell you right now, look, I would trade Phil Maton for you that year that you had the 5 ERA in college, because I would rather have that than Phil Maton on the mound any day of the week. I don't understand why this guy still pitches in high leverage situations. Now, he did get out of the inning, so they're going to the bottom of the eighth, but I don't know what it is with this team right now. They just cannot put it together. And I'm getting to the point where they might be sellers at the deadline as opposed to buyers.
1: Wow. I mean, I know you think that Jed Hoyer does not want to, trade prospects for some big players. But yeah, I mean, I guess if they give him any reasonable doubt to be sellers, he might take it.
2: Yeah.
1: I mean, they're still in decent shape to make a playoff, push here, though. So I still think it's way too early.
2: Brunson with
1: a tough bucket to tie the game at 71. And on the other end, Deuce McBride just swats a Keldon Johnson shot six rows into the stands. Let's go. We got a tie game here, Combs.
2: It's getting really good. But this is what we expected. We expected it to be a good series. We expected it to be a good game one. I didn't expect anybody to get blown out in this series. That's why it was a 4.5-point spread. It is what it is. As San Antonio just took the lead 73-71, I expect that this is what it's going to be. It's going to be back and forth. It's going to be a dogfight for however many games it goes, six or seven. I don't think any of these games end in blowouts. I don't think we see any, you're used to the Knicks winning by what, an average of 11 points in the playoffs right now is what their average was. They were so good in the first two series that their
1: 19 average points
2: came down. So, yeah, 19 points. There you go. I don't expect to see any of that. I don't expect to see any blowouts in this series. I think they're all going to be close, highly contested games. So, going to be fun. It's good for the NBA to have a series like this.
1: All right, let's continue on with some hot or cold. What do you got?
2: All right, let's go with the first one. Let's stay right here in this series. Cat will average 18 plus points, 10 plus rebounds per game in the finals. Hot or cold?
1: I'm going to go with hot. And, it's not saying Carl Anthony Towns is going to be Superman. Mm-hmm. But, I mean, literally right now, there's a minute and a half left to go in the third quarter. Carl Anthony Towns literally has 18 points and 10 rebounds. That's crazy. Didn't I put that in a couple of days ago?
2: Yes. Put that in. Actually, you put it in yesterday.
1: That's absurd. He literally has 18 points and 10 rebounds right now as we speak, and it's the third quarter. Yeah, again, I mean, he's going to have a ton of opportunities to rebound the basketball, and Wemby is not going to be, like, the Knicks are doing a good enough job that Wemby's not just staying underneath the rim. So Carl Anthony Towns is going to, he's had plenty of opportunities to drive to the basket. He's been aggressive. So yeah, like, he has to at this point. He has to average 18 points and 10 rebounds per game.
2: Yeah,
1: he has to.
2: They're going to need
1: the opportunities he's got.
2: Yeah, they're going to need him, especially if Brunson's hurt. You know what I mean? If Brunson's knee, I know he's playing, but I mean, if he's not 100%, Cat's going to have to be the guy that steps it up. Him and OG. And I know you talk. Mikal Bridges has been out of this world in these playoffs as well. But Cat's got to be the guy if Jalen Brunson's not 100%. All right, let's move on to the next one. We saw the cover, the Madden NFL cover. I think it's the best cover of all time. The Jordan jump throw from Caleb Williams over the city of Chicago on the Madden cover. So hot or cold, Caleb Williams will win NFL MVP this season.
1: I mean, Combs, what do you want from me? You're asking me to be the bad guy. I don't want to be the bad guy.
2: You're always the bad guy.
1: No, Caleb Williams isn't winning. Caleb Williams isn't winning MVP. Now, Caleb Williams had some heart-stopping, jaw-dropping moments in fourth quarters of games last year. I'll give you that.
2: Mm-hmm.
1: You look at his numbers. Look at his numbers. He didn't throw for 4,000 yards. He had 27 touchdowns. Look at who won the MVP. Matthew Stafford. Now, is Matthew Stafford going to replicate what he did last year? I doubt it, but he had 4,700 yards and 46 touchdowns. Drake May, who was the runner-up, had 4,400 yards and 31 touchdowns. Do you understand what kind of numbers Caleb Williams is going to have to put up in order to do that?
2: I do.
1: The Bears run the football, and that's part of the reason that makes them good if their offense is good, which their offense was good, is that they run the football. Caleb Williams is not like, this isn't a pass-first offense. And so he's going to have to throw for 4,000-plus yards and 32 to 35 touchdowns if he's going to win the MVP. It's just not happening. Their offense isn't built like that.
2: I mean, well, first of all, you're acting like he wasn't even close to 4,000 yards. He threw for 3,942 yards last year. He was 58 yards off of being the first 4,000-yard passer in Bears history last season. I think that this is going to be a better offense. They've got three massive tight ends. They're going to use a lot of 13 personnel. There's going to be a lot of different things. Caleb Williams seems to be excited about this offense. And as long as he can stay healthy, I think he is a guy that can put up 4,400 yards this year. And I don't even think that that's a stretch to talk about. I think 4,400 yards, I think 30 touchdowns or more. And a guy who throws, he hasn't thrown for more than 7 interceptions yet in his career in a season. I think, yes, I think he is a guy that can put up these numbers. Now, yes, he's going to have to come up and be a lot better in his completion percentage if you're going to have a season like that, for sure. But I think he's capable of doing that. And I think that this offense, and I think what Ben Johnson and Caleb Williams in their second year together are going to be a lot better. I think this offense is going to be a lot better. I think you don't have the stigma of having to try to squeeze the ball in to DJ Moore. I think you've got two really good wide receivers in the wide receiver room with Rome Odunze and Luther Burden. I think that both of those guys are phenomenal. Colson Loveland, talk about Cole Kmet. I think that this team is going to be really good offensively. The defense is going to be the bigger question for the Bears this year. But I think this offense is going to be really good, and I think Caleb's going to be able to put up MVP-type numbers. So I will say hot, Caleb Williams can win MVP this season.
1: I mean, yes, he can win MVP, just like I can get a date with Sydney Sweeney.
2: No, you can't.
1: Hope my girlfriend didn't hear that.
2: I mean, you get a list, right? Don't you have a list?
1: We haven't discussed our list.
2: Oh,
1: we've been dating for what is it? A year and a half, almost to the date. It's almost been a year and a half to the date. It was December 10th of 2024. We started dating.
2: Yeah.
1: We haven't formally discussed a list of who would be acceptable.
2: You found somebody that can deal with you on a night in and night out basis for a year and a half. I mean, at least I get weekends off.
1: That was pretty funny. Pretty good.
2: Go ahead.
1: No, I was just going to say, end of the third quarter, 76-76, Deuce McBride banked in a corner. I've never seen a bank shot corner three. He was about as close to the corner as you could, and it literally banked off, like it barely grazed the glass and banked in, if I saw it correctly, which I think I did. And then Wemby missed a three at the buzzer. So we're going to the fourth quarter, all tied up at 76 in game one. Here comes. I was getting ready to wave the white flag in game. I was getting ready to put this rally cap on. They were down by 13. And I said, if they got down by 15, rally cap engaged. They get down by 20, rally shades engaged. And we got a tie ball game in the fourth quarter here. Going into the fourth quarter. They haven't started it yet, but holy, what a freaking turnaround. And Brunson, I don't know, man. I don't know what Brunson's knee is going to look like the rest of the series, but it looks okay for now. He's 7 for 22 from the field. He's 1 for 8 from three. That's the most discouraging part, is that he's taken 8 threes and he's only hit one of them. But I feel pretty good. The Spurs had a big lead and blew it, and they could obviously still win. But this is anybody's ball game. Fourth quarter, game one. Let's go.
2: Yeah. No, it's a great game, and this is exactly what the NBA wanted, right? Like, this is what is going to bring fans, you know, and set records with viewership. Not only do you have these two, you know, you got New York, who, I mean, their fans just travel, and they've got fans all over the world. And then you've got the Spurs with Victor Wembanyama, who's, you know, I call him the face of the league. I think he's the best player in the NBA right now. And you've got that matchup. But then you 1-point games, 2-point games throughout the NBA finals. It's exactly what the NBA wants. It's exactly what the NBA needs. All right.
1: I think they just called a foul on Wemby. Dude, when they go for rebounds, it is a war. Mm-hmm. It is a freaking war right now.
2: Extremely physical. Extremely physical series. This is going to be. But Cat and Wemby have been battling it out the entire night. Body Knicks on body. Lead.
1: Landry Shamet heads up play off the inbound. Knicks first lead since 43-42. And the Knicks are in front. Oh, baby. Where's Andre? You know, I don't want to get ahead of myself, actually. But he said the Knicks aren't going to get a game. They're winning game one in the fourth quarter, and Brunson's hobbled, and they're not going to get a game. Yeah, okay.
2: I mean,
1: knock Wemby's ass to the ground. Make him hit those free throws. let me ask you this next one, because we got the news. We got the news today. Russell Wilson is going to end up. He's retiring. Mm-hmm. And we mentioned he took a job, CBS sports analyst. So I would assume they're going to probably put him on that Sunday panel, right? The what do they call it? Because I know Boomer and Phil Sims used to be on it, and then they kind of, you know, moved them on, and now it's J.J. Watt, and they got Matty Ice, Matt Ryan, Coach Cower. What is that called? What does CBS call their Sunday football program?
2: NFL on CBS?
1: Yeah, I guess. The NFL Today.
2: Mm.
1: So they still have James Brown and Bill Cower, and now they're getting younger and younger. Nate Burleson, J.J. Watt, Matt Ryan, and now Russell Wilson.
2: Mm.
1: He accepted a job as a CBS sports analyst, and now he's retiring because I guess he's probably got no interest, you know, from other teams to play in the NFL. So Russell Wilson officially retiring, he's hanging it up. Combs, hot or cold, Russell Wilson is not a Hall of Fame quarterback.
2: Hot. Russell Wilson had a good run. Russell Wilson had a few good years, you know, two, three, maybe to be exact, really, really good years. But beyond that, I mean, he was an average quarterback at best. And if you're going to tell me that Eli Manning is not a Hall of Famer, then Russell Wilson's not a Hall of Famer. Eli Manning with almost 1,300 more yards passing. I mean, 13,000 more yards passing, not 1,300.
1: Yep.
2: So I don't think that a guy with who has won two Super Bowl MVPs and two Super Bowls, who's not a Hall of Famer, is, you're not going to put a guy who in Russell Wilson, who never won a league MVP, never won a Super Bowl MVP, won one Super Bowl, then made the dumbest pass in Super Bowl history to lose a Super Bowl. No, I don't think he's a Hall of Famer at all. I think he was a really good quarterback, not a Hall of Fame quarterback.
1: I agree wholeheartedly. I mean, if they put Russell Wilson in the Hall of Fame, what are we doing? I mean, then it's the Hall. Then it's not even the Hall of Very Good. It's just the Hall of Good.
2: Yeah.
1: Like you said, he got carried by the Legion of Boom. And look, I know it's easy to pile on Russell Wilson the last couple of years, you know, with how cringy he got with the Mr. Unlimited and all those stupid.
2: Let's ride.
1: Was it McDonald's, Burger King, Taco Bell, or Subway, right? Subway, yeah. Commercials?
2: Yeah.
1: Danger Witch?
2: Mm-hmm.
1: But, I mean, look, he was a great quarterback for a couple of years, but yes, let's not act like the Seahawks won the Super Bowl because of him, and they went to a couple of Super Bowls. It was because of the Legion of Boom. And the last couple of years, he didn't help his case with the Broncos and with the Giants. Not a Hall of Famer. Like you mentioned, there was no shot he's a Hall of Famer over Eli Manning. So really good career, made a ton of money, has a gorgeous wife in Sierra, not a Hall of Famer. So I agree with you.
2: In 14 seasons, if I asked you without looking it up, don't look it up. In 14 seasons, how many times has Russell Wilson eclipsed 3,600 yards passing?
1: 14 seasons, how many times has he eclipsed 3,600 yards? I would say three or four.
2: Five. Five times in 14 seasons did he pass for more than 3,600 yards. I mean, not exactly good. Only three times in his career did he actually, or four times in his career did he actually eclipse 4,000. So, you look at this guy and you look at what he's done and how he's done it. I mean, it's just, and then the last 4 years. I mean, ever since he went to Denver, that Broncos country let's ride was probably the most cringiest thing I've ever heard in my entire life. But even in Denver, 3,500 yards passing, 3,100 yards passing, 2,400 yards passing in Pittsburgh. And then, you know, he got benched last year. But after nine games, only had 831 yards passing. Like, I thought he retired 3 years ago.
1: Well, he didn't, because he had that incredible game against the Cowboys. But, that was his farewell tour, basically.
2: Yeah.
1: OG Anunoby is going off, by the way, in this fourth quarter. He's got 8 points in the fourth. He just hit another three to give him 13. And then Stephon Castle answered with one. Wow, Devin Vassell's actually human. This guy can actually miss some shots. Stephon Castle in and out on another three. All right, we got to take a break. Oh, baby, this game's heating up. Oh, baby, this game's heating up. I don't know how that's not a foul. You're just letting everything go now. 310-840-4910. Under 7.5 to go in game one of the NBA Finals. We'll take a short break. We'll have our final segment when we return, and we'll get ready to turn things over to Linnell Willingham and Josh Graham for Westwood One Sports Night. But it's a tie ball game. The Knicks and Spurs 86 apiece with 7.5 to go. Oh, baby. My heart rate's through the roof. This is BetMGM Tonight. I'm Pat Boyle. This is Westwood One Sports.
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10: Heart disease is still the leading cause of death here in the United States and around the world. But what if there was something you could do earlier in life to reduce the odds of becoming a statistic? Well, here in the United States, tens of millions of adults already take a statin to lower their cholesterol. But new guidance put out by the American College of Cardiology and the American Heart Association now emphasize that treating high cholesterol sooner could significantly reduce a person's lifetime risk of heart attack or stroke. How early are we talking? In your 30s, believe it or not. Of course, you need to talk to your doctor about whether statins are right for you, but you should know that the evidence is really starting to stack up that shows the earlier you get a jump on reducing lifelong exposure to plaque-causing lipids and lipoproteins, the better the odds are going to be for you. Make sure you get your cholesterol checked. That's the first step. I'm Dr. Sanjay Gupta, helping you live a better life.

0: Brunson. Jalen Brunson is cooking the San Antonio Spurs with a bad knee and all. Limped to the locker room at the end of the first quarter after Harrison Barnes crashed into his knee. Came back in the second quarter. Didn't look great. At one point was 7-for-22 from the field. And here is Jalen Brunson with three straight drives to the rim. Three straight scoring plays. The Knicks lead the Spurs 92-86 with 6.5 to go in the ball game. You got to get up for Jalen Brunson, putting his body and his soul and his blood, sweat, and tears on the line. 23 points, and he hasn't been that efficient. He hasn't been incredible. 9-for-24 from the field. So quick maths would tell you that's 38% from the field. It's not great, but man, they're just a relentless pursuit. The relentless pursuit. This guy is going through a sea of bodies that are 6'6", 6'7", 6'8". Jalen Brunson is 6'2", and it's just reckless abandon and fearlessness to the bucket. And the Spurs are forced to call timeout because they can't stop Jalen Brunson. Where's Becky Hammon now? That's what I want to know. I know she's in the building.
1: Yeah, tell him to prove me wrong.
0: Yeah, he's proving you wrong. Proving all of San Antonio wrong right now. I don't care how the rest of this result goes, by the way, this game. The Knicks could lose this game. Jalen Brunson with a hobbled knee right now is doing it all. 23 points, 6:34 to go. Knicks lead the Spurs 92-86. Look, I got to give Karl Anthony Towns a massive amount of credit. He has been phenomenal. And I didn't realize how phenomenal he has been. But they showed a graphic just about a minute ago on the game. When Karl Anthony Towns is the primary defender on Wemby, Wemby is, I believe I saw, he was 3-for-11 with 3 turnovers. 3-for-11 with 3 turnovers. When Karl Anthony Towns is the primary defender on Victor Wembanyama, that's sensational. Sensational. That's incredible. Now, Towns hasn't been that good when Wemby's the primary defender on him, but I'm not surprised. But Karl Anthony Towns has 18 points, 12 rebounds, and he's a plus 9 in the box score. Wemby's got 18 points and 8 rebounds, but he's 4-for-15 from the field, and he's plus 1 in the box score. Karl Anthony Towns is outplaying Wemby. Make no doubt about it. That could change in the final 6 minutes. Of course it can. That can change. But right now, with 6:30 to go in the game, Karl Anthony Towns has outplayed Wemby in game one. 18-12 versus 18-8. Now, Wemby's got 3 blocks. Towns has 1. Towns is having a better game. Now the question is, can the Knicks finish? OG Anunoby has stepped up in the fourth quarter. He's got 13 points. Landry Shamet, what a freaking revelation off the bench tonight. 13 points. I don't know if he's going to close. Josh Hart has been in for most of the fourth quarter. He's only got 3 points, but he's got 10 rebounds, 6 assists, 2 steals, and a block. And Josh Hart is finding ways to impact this game left and right. And Josh Hart, get this. Josh Hart is a plus 18 in the box score. Unbelievable. The Knicks are up by 6. When Josh Hart's on the floor, they're a plus 18. Julian Champagne had 5 threes in the first half. He hasn't made a shot in the second half. Stephon Castle's got 17. De'Aaron Fox has 7. The Spurs in the second half are 1-for-13 from the field. That doesn't feel real. They've got 31 points and they've only hit 1 shot. Did I see that correctly? I mean, they've gotten to the free throw line 20 times. The Knicks have only been 12. And Dylan Harper off the bench, 16 points. So here we go. We're set up for a fantastic finish. Unfortunately, that's the end of our show tonight. I'm going to go watch the end of this game and go absolutely nuts one way or another. Thanks to our guests. Thanks to Danny Green for joining. Thanks to producer Brandon Combs. Thanks to video producer Monty, Michael Montgomery. Monty, have a good 2 days off. Thanks to Zach Kroll. Thanks to Chloe Pratt, Max Sheeting, and of course, my co-host Brad Evans. You got Linnell Willingham and Josh Graham coming up next. Hopefully, they like a Knicks win in game one. Hopefully that's what happens. I'm Pat Boyle. We'll see you here no matter what, 6 p.m. Eastern, to break it down tomorrow. Let's go, Knicks! Let's go, Knicks! Let's go, Knicks! This is BetMGM tonight on Westwood One Sports.
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4: Recent survey conducted by Common Sense Media found 1/3 of teenagers prefer AI companions over humans for serious conversations. There's a term for that. Social offloading. And experts we talked to warned that this habit could be stunting emotional growth, leaving an already isolated generation who came of age during the pandemic even less prepared for the messiness of human interaction. Sure, AI can help you polish whatever it is you're looking to say, but that's not very human, right? It's the messiness that makes our interactions with each other so real. It's also what makes them so validating, help us to develop our confidence, our voice, our deep bonds with each other. Psychiatrists we talked to encouraged turning to family or friends when you're struggling to express yourself. They are keen to help. I'm Dr. Sanjay Gupta, helping you live a better life.
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0: Willingham.
1: That's Linnell Willingham. He's the youngest in charge that doubles as the freshest in charge coming off a little vacay. I'm merely Josh Graham, who's in need of a pick-me-up after being in the building for the Carolina Hurricanes Game 1 loss to the Vegas Golden Knights in Game 1 of the Stanley Cup Finals. That morale boost, though, comes in the form of a close game to open up the NBA Finals, the New York Knicks, leading the San Antonio Spurs in San Antonio 94-89 in the closing minutes of Game 1. Linnell, we'll have plenty of time to break this one down throughout the show. Give me one big takeaway from what you've seen so far.
2: Spurs can't make a shot. It has been tough to watch. This group offensively, Wemby has struggled from the field. De'Aaron Fox has struggled from the field. The bright spot for San Antonio has been Dylan Harper off of the bench and clearly not being fazed by the moment. Goes back to what I said during the Western Conference Finals. I think the duo of Stephon Castle and Dylan Harper are both better than the number two for Oklahoma City in terms of that rivalry moving forward. I'm a little bit annoyed, and we'll get into a deeper dive of it as we move throughout the show, but like, I'm annoyed is how I will leave it on the cutting room floor in terms of what we've saw tonight. And it's far from over, but I am annoyed with what I've seen to this point because I can't keep coming on this program calling a certain somebody a future GOAT, and then they play with the basketball IQ of a plastic cup. It's very frustrating. We'll expound upon that more later, obviously.
1: I'm looking at it 1,000-foot view for a second, expecting this to be a 6-game series. Could be one game shorter, could be one game longer than that. And just thinking about the bullets that we've dodged already here in Game 1, it's hard to get the image out of your head the last time we had a finals game, what happened to Tyrese Halliburton, and we still haven't seen the guy play from Indiana. First, in the first quarter, Harrison Barnes, Tar Heel, collided with Jalen Brunson's knee. That didn't look promising. And then channeling Willis Reed from the 70s, Brunson, he comes back into the game. Not as much cheers in San Antonio as Willis got in the Garden way back when, but Brunson heating up in the fourth quarter of this game. He currently has 25 points on 10 of 27 shooting. Not really hitting a ton of threes, but again, hobbled, but leading the New York Knicks. In the third quarter, Josh Hart bumped into Victor Wembanyama's knee. He limped to the bench, but immediately called off trainers, breathing a sigh of relief. This series, the central reason why it's compelling is because of number 11 and a Knicks jersey, and number 1, the alien playing for the Spurs. So let's make sure those guys stay healthy. To your point, Wembanyama not having a great shooting night. He's 6 of 20 so far, has 24 points, but 6 of 20 and not really hitting a ton from outside, even though he just knocked down a 3 a few minutes ago in the fourth quarter. We'll circle back to Game 1 of the finals once it goes final. See what we did there? Now let's shift to the big story of the day in the NFL. Russell Wilson has officially hung up the cleats. He is exchanging his football pads for a microphone at CBS. He's going to be a CBS sports analyst. 14 seasons for us, a Super Bowl win, 2 Super Bowl starts. Linnell Willingham, how do you think Russ will do on television?
2: I think it'll be great. I think he's someone that is self-deprecating. I don't think he takes himself too serious. I think he's super knowledgeable, probably one of the smarter quarterbacks that we've seen over the past, 10, 15 years. And just hearing some of the stories that he gets to tell from his time in Seattle and, what happened with Sean Payton. Maybe we hear him come public about that situation at some point, and then his final act with the Giants. So I am fascinated to see him on television because I think he immediately, anytime a former quarterback enters this landscape, no matter what prior notions you have about them, I think they automatically catapult themselves to near the top of the top when it comes to, especially in football, right? you know, former players that are now TV personalities, simply based off of the fact that he's a quarterback, who a position that we consider to be, you know, the smartest in sports. So I'm eager to see, you know, his depth of knowledge and, you know, how he articulates the game. And I'm sad to see his career come to an end. I initially didn't think I cared about this, if I'm being honest, Josh. I was like, it's just Russell Wilson. But the more and more I thought about it, like, this is Russell Wilson. And we're going to have some conversations later from a legacy standpoint. But, like, he had an era in this league where he was the guy.
1: We'll push back on this a little bit. Don't know how strongly we're going to push back. But, you know, if he wants to be interesting, he can be. But if you covered him, if you watched him, if you paid close attention, listen, the first time I watched Russell Wilson play, it was 2009. I was at an NC State baseball game. They brought in a pinch runner, and that pinch runner was Russell Wilson, and he got thrown out before a pitch was thrown. Little did I know, I was watching a Super Bowl winning quarterback a few years after that with the Seattle Seahawks. The man never uttered an interesting, compelling syllable during his entire career. And it was on purpose, because when you're a quarterback, there's no benefit to being interesting. You get coached to be disinteresting. To be fair, though, Matt Ryan never really said interesting things either his entire career, and somehow Matt parlayed that job that Russ is stepping into being the president of football with the Atlanta Falcons, one of the best titles in sports. President of football. Print the business cards. The most revealing comment, if you want to know the most interesting comment that Russell Wilson had his entire football career, it was when he was literally shirtless in a bed with Sierra, his now wife, filming himself to announce a new contract extension with the Seahawks. Here is that amazing sound from 10 years ago, in case you have forgotten.
0: Hey, Seattle, we got a deal.
3: Go Hawks.
0: Go Hawks. But I'm going to see y'all in the morning.
3: Good night.
0: Time for y'all to go to bed.
3: Finally, we can go to sleep.
0: See y'all in the morning.
1: See y'all in the morning. Shout out to Club Russ. Am I right, Linnell?
2: I'm about to say that is something I don't remember, that, if I'm being honest. Like, this is like my first time, it feels like, hearing that, and I'm like, he was shirtless in a bed with that tone?
1: Can we just play the first 3 seconds of that one more time? Can we re-rack just the way that he said, "Hey, Seattle."
0: Hey, Seattle.
1: Yo.
2: Yeah. Hey, Seattle. They call that code switching in corporate America, ladies and gentlemen. That was interesting to hear that.
1: But you see, here's the thing. That is interesting. That is interesting. The lane to success is what you just talked about. It is Russ embracing the cheese.
2: Yeah.
1: Because he might be the most memeable, mockable quarterback in the social media age. You remember the Hawaiian t-shirt? I mean, don't forget about the time he introduced us to his alter ego. If you don't remember him shirtless in the bed with Sierra, certainly you remember Mr. Unlimited being revealed.
4: Everybody has to have an alter ego, right? And I've been thinking about what my alter ego would be, and I think I have an alter ego. His name's Mr. Unlimited. Yeah, you gotta be unlimited. You know, you gotta have a thought process of being unlimited. So when people ask you, you know, what you're thinking about or what you want to do in life or where you want to go, you got to be unlimited. Tell them, "I'm unlimited."
1: Can we play one more, Linnell? Just one more before your head explodes, okay? Embrace the cheese, Russ. This is the guy we want on TV. Be careful, though, Oliver. Oliver, who's, you know, running the board, taking your calls, and Linnell Willingham. Be careful, because this clip, it's spicy. And it might make you hungry. Linnell, let's not forget about Russ's signature sandwich.
5: You want to split this Subway sandwich? It is my signature sandwich. It's called the Danger Witch. And it's dangerously good.
6: Be careful, though.
5: It's spicy.
7: You ever done anything dangerous?
0: That is dangerous. I've done something like that too. Listen, one time, never mind. That's too dangerous.
2: The Danger Witch. I forgot how much of a certified cornball he is.
1: That's
2: he's
1: what we
2: awesome,
1: need.
2: Though. But I
1: that's
2: a,
1: what
2: like,
1: we need
2: I
1: on
2: think,
1: TV. Can't think, be serious.
2: No, can't be serious. Well, I don't. Here's the thing. Like, I want him to be serious. I want to hear Russell Wilson break down football. Like, that's the.
1: Yeah.
2: I think he's better going that route than going the cheesy route. Because I'll tell you, by week seven, week eight, if my Commanders aren't doing well and we end up on a CBS broadcast and I got to watch his cheesy ass for an hour before the game, I'm going to be annoyed. The cheesy bit, I think, runs its course because it's not genuine. That was everyone's problem with Russell Wilson. I think people feel like you don't bag Sierra saying the things that he's saying, if I'm being real, right? I don't think he's a real cornball. I think it's an act.
1: Hold one sec.
2: I think the cornball thing, I think the cheesy thing is an act.
1: Second.
2: I do.
1: Hold one second. So
2: it's an alter ego.
1: The three clips we played were not all corny. One of the three, I think we got.
2: That was the real Russell.
1: Can we hear the real Russ one more time? This is not cheesy. This is the realest right here from Russell Wilson.
2: This is how we ended up.
1: Mr. Hey, Seattle.
2: This is how we turned into Mr. Sierra. Saying lines like this.
0: Hey, Seattle. We got a deal.
1: We got a
2: Listen
1: deal.
2: To him.
0: Hey, Seattle.
2: One guy sounds like he was the quarterback of the Wisconsin Badgers. The other sounds like he's from the dirty Virginia.
1: NC State first. He spent 4 years in Raleigh.
2: Yeah,
1: come
2: that
1: on.
2: Doesn't sound like Raleigh. That sounded more like Raleigh. When we hear from him in other clips, it's more of a Wisconsin guy. I want Raleigh. You know what I'm saying? I want Raleigh. I don't even want Raleigh. I want the Virginia Russell Wilson. I want that guy that was growing
1: that
2: up.
1: I was engaged to another lady. That
2: probably a heartthrob like throughout the course of high school. He was a short king, but he's buff.
1: Hey, Seattle.
2: Yeah, seriously, though, doesn't that sound like a totally, does that sound like a dude that would build an office? Does that sound like a dude that would build a separate office inside of an offensive room? No, that sounds like a guy that's for everybody. Luckily
1: that's
2: for Sierra, he's not for everybody.
1: Go Hawks. That's Linnell Willingham. I'm Josh Graham. Game one of the NBA Finals is about to come to a close, and we're going to get first dibs on reacting to what we saw. And you can too. 310-840-4910. That's the number. Oliver taking your calls. Shout out to Peyton over there as well. 310-840-4910. Denton Day is the producer of this program. All of that is next on Westwood One Sports Night. 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

0: Linnell Willingham. I'm Josh Graham. The beauty of a show such as this, we get a chance to react first to massive events in sports, such as the one that just expired. Game one of the NBA Finals is a wrap. We have an upset. The New York Knicks, 105, San Antonio, 95. Gonna be honest, you should not be surprised by this, Linnell. You look surprised. You should not be surprised, and I'll tell you why. San Antonio looked like a team tonight that's heart and mind still in Oklahoma City after Game 7. Because think of how taxing that series was emotionally, physically. Victor Wembanyama is weeping on the floor at the end of that game because of what was required just to win that basketball game. And then afterwards, he's talking about doing this 15 or 20 more times. Not a lot of urgency with what he's saying. Everyone's telling him that he's going to crush the Knicks, that the last series was the real NBA Finals. Meanwhile, you have a New York Knicks team that just hasn't lost in a month and a half. Hasn't lost since April the 23rd. A veteran group that feels that if it doesn't happen here, it's never going to happen. They know how to deal with a long layoff because they dealt with it in the Eastern Conference Finals. Despite a slow start in Game 1, they had to erase the 22-point deficit. They win by 10, 105-95. They punch San Antonio in the mouth to take Game 1 of this series. And I think you shouldn't be surprised because of what happened in the last series. This is a hangover of that.
1: That's no excuse. You're a team that we're talking about being potentially the next dynasty in pro sports, and you come out and lay a total egg, a total dud in game one. It's not about them losing, Josh. It's how they lost. They shouldn't have lost this basketball game. They shouldn't have. Why have the Knicks been arguably, why are the Knicks currently on one of the best postseason runs of all time? They have shot the cover off the basketball. You held New York to 41% from the field tonight. Yet you lost. Why? Richard Jefferson 11 gave out a tremendous stat. Huh?
0: 11 of 43 from three.
1: Richard Jefferson gave out a tremendous stat during the broadcast in terms of, you know, when Victor Wembanyama is aggressive in the first half. And what you saw tonight, and I tweeted out a shot chart when the second half started. For whatever reason, I don't know what is going through their minds in San Antonio. There is a clear formula for them winning. It is when Victor Wembanyama is aggressive, rolling to the basket. I keep giving this lousy-ass stat, and I'm tired of doing it. They attempted the most corner threes in NBA history this year, guys. Why? Because of the attention that he draws as a role man. And what you saw tonight is him not in those situations enough for my liking. I'm tired of him wanting to be Kevin Durant. You want to go hang out with Shaman Monks for 4 to 5 hours? Go hang out with Shaquille O'Neal. Go hang out with Hakeem Olajuwon. Guys that dominated on the interior. He's got I can't keep coming on here talking about him being a potential future GOAT and mentality this and mentality that. Like I said in the opening segment, it is the basketball IQ at times of a plastic cup, a traffic cone, my web camera. I'm trying to just name random objects. They don't think. Because you're
0: Gatorade.
1: Gatorade. A piece of lint on Josh Graham's
0: shirt. Two flavors.
1: It just it baffles me.
0: Where?
1: Because I don't. Maybe my hoodie. It just baffles me because it's like, dog, you have the tools. The world is yours, but for whatever reason, it has not fully clicked up here for him. It can't have, or else nights like tonight wouldn't keep happening. We've said it
0: to
1: in
0: quote,
1: every series, Josh.
0: Can I explain it in just one word? To quote the great philosopher Taylor Swift, 22, he's 22 years old. But that's the part where you got to realize that, I mean, how old was LeBron when he was getting backed in by J.J. Barea in the 2012 finals? This series, honestly, it has hallmarks of that, because that was a series going into, that was the Dallas Mavericks beating the LeBron Heatles, the first of four consecutive finals trips they made. They won two of those. But that just had the hallmarks of that Miami team was entitled. They were young and entitled. Everybody was assuming they were going to beat Dallas, and it was a nice story. Oh, it was Dirk. Dirk, it's just nice that you were able to get back here. That's great and all. He had never won a title. And that Dallas team knew, oh, no, I'm not getting another shot. Tyson Chandler isn't getting another shot at a title. Jason Terry isn't getting another shot at a title. Jason Kidd isn't getting another shot at a title. And those are a bunch of dudes that knew their time was right now or it was never going to happen. Meanwhile, that Miami team knew, oh, we're going to be here every year. And they kind of took it for granted. And it's hard not to think that when you hear the 22-year-old say out loud, I think I'm going to do this 15 to 20 times. That's not what the Knicks are thinking about. They're thinking about Wednesday night, and that's what it is. And that San Antonio looked like an immature basketball team whose starting point guard is 21, whose two guard is 20, and you have Victor Wembanyama, your best player, that's 22 years old. Now, do I think that the Spurs still win the series? Probably. But tonight was about maturity. And the Knicks are a more mature basketball team, and that's the reason why they won the basketball game.
1: Maturity, basketball IQ, I think we're referring to the same thing here. They were up 14 in the third. Like, you don't give that type of lead away at home when offense is as easy to come by as it is for your group when a certain somebody is assertive and aggressive. I believe the number that Richard Jefferson gave is when he shot at least 13 times in the first half throughout this postseason, they're undefeated. So, like,
0: are you pro Richard Jefferson over Tim Legler over Mark Jackson, or do you miss Mama? There goes that man.
1: I miss DB
0: to Jefferson
1: and the way that she's been disrespected by a bunch of you all, not you, Josh, but a bunch of people out there.
0: Oh no. That is my favorite basketball analyst on the planet.
1: Doris Burke tells you how a T.I. is, and I love her analogies, her metaphors, and the passion, more importantly, that she commentates with. Love, love, love hearing from DB.
0: Me and your guy Drake are leaders of the DB fan club.
1: Yeah. Well, shout out to Drake
0: Tolan. We love ourselves.
1: Because, yeah, I love me some Doris Burke. But here's my thing.
0: Oh, I was talking about the other Drake, the one that you listen to quite often. There was the time where Drake wore the Doris Burke.
1: I thought you meant Drake Toll.
0: Oh. Well, I'm sure Drake Toll likes Doris as well. I mean, who doesn't? But I mean, the sweater. You don't remember Drake wearing the sweater that had Doris's face on it courtside? This is the part where we encourage people on YouTube and on X to watch. And Denton, if we can find that, I think Linnell will be super tickled because he's in a bad mood. The Spurs got beat. And
1: it's not even that I'm in a bad mood. Had a lot of faith in him. I think the narrative, we got to paint the accurate picture here. It's not that the Spurs got beat. It's how they lost. Jalen Brunson came out first quarter, wasn't missing the start, then eventually came back to reality. I thought Castle's defense was good. I thought Harper's defense was good. The way the Harper started this game, fearless. At what, 19 years of age in his first ever NBA Finals? Can't tell. It's Wemby for me, man. And I understand that there's clearly other things to talk about outside of his performance. I thought Carl Anthony Towns tonight.
0: 26 and 12.
1: I don't give a shit. Come on. That's not the point, though. Look at the shot chart. Why are you spending so much time on the perimeter at 7-4?
0: He's 22. Again, this is the part where I remind you, the 2012 finals, I think LeBron went for 8 points in that closeout game that J.J. Barea was backing him in, and LeBron was not 22. LeBron was
1: Josh,
0: like 29, 28
1: this,
0: years old at that
1: on
0: time.
1: On a night where De'Aaron Fox is shooting the ball with the lick, Vassell can't hit the wide side of the barn, your bench outside of Dylan Harper gave you Keldon Johnson. It might as well be Vince Staples out there. We keep talking about how much he looks like Vince Staples. Damn it, if you would have told me it was Vince instead tonight, I would have been stunned. But, like, that's my thing. Where's the awareness when your teammates are clearly struggling? where your guys in offense at times, and I think this is a self-inflicted wound, by the way, offense at times, difficult to come by, yet you're floating around on the perimeter, man. Go get, Josh Hart is guarding you. OG Anunoby is guarding you. Try to force your way onto the block. Where's him in the hot ball screen action? I agree with you on, from the immaturity standpoint for this reason. I initially, in that first half, I thought the non-Wemby minutes were so beneficial. I thought Cornette was awesome. Obviously, Harper was awesome. But, man, at a certain point, and Richard Jefferson I thought was awesome, and I highlighted it several times throughout the broadcast, right? How many times do they come down and get a horrible shot? How many times do they come down and it's one pass and a three-point attempt? Shots that they can get quite literally whenever they want. And I don't know. It was frustrating to watch because, like I keep saying, they have the blueprint for how to win. It's Wemby rolling hard to the basket. It's Wemby going towards the basket, yet they keep falling in love with this perimeter game. But it's frustrating to watch.
2: D-Day just sent you over the Drake photo from about 10 to a dozen years ago. We'll see if we can find that on X, at Josh Graham Show, at Nell_PTP, and on Westwood One Sports Night YouTube channel. And there it is. Your man, the Iceman, Drake, with a Doris Burke sweater that reads, Woman Crush Every Day. Good. I want one.
1: And I didn't like
2: I also I want a Male Crush Every Day Richard Jefferson sweatshirt. That's what I want.
1: You're doing it again. Last time I was on with you, we spent entirely too much time talking about the male ass. And you have
2: now... I didn't bring up any features on Doris or Richard Jefferson. None. Neither.
1: Last time I was.
2: Didn't do it.
1: For the last time.
2: Right.
1: So, to be steering
2: no accusations.
1: Early,
2: no thoughts. No thoughts on the features of
1: choice, I would say.
2: Richard Jefferson. Big fan of his college game back in the day. The last time Arizona made it to a Final Four prior to this year was Richard Jefferson and Gilbert Arenas 25 years ago, following the Duke in the title game 2001. 310-840-4910. See, we get our first crack at the NBA Finals. So do you, 310-840-4910. Yes, hold on.
1: Are we at the point now where maybe Dylan Harper should be starting over De'Aaron Fox? De'Aaron Fox hasn't shot the ball worth a damn all postseason. And I look at the size that he has defensively and the length that he has, and he's shooting it a little bit better. I love what Dylan Harper's brought to the table. No matter what happens in this series, and I think the San Antonio wins in five. I think this was the wake-up call they needed. I think Wemby, you know, walks in some, you know, a peculiar outfit on Friday night or Saturday night, whatever the next damn game is. And I think it's all fine and dandy because I think they're just clearly the better team. But if tonight didn't get their attention, I don't know what will. I mean, that was frustrating to watch, man.
2: 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We'll get your reaction to Game 1 of the NBA Finals, the Knicks winning by 10, 105-95. 310-840-4910, the number.
1: Is that Shohei on the TV, Oliver?
2: What happened?
1: Is that some Shohei in here, I was about to say, on the television? There we go. We'll eventually get to Shohei at some point tonight. What a night he's having. Los Doyers
2: fan Linnell. But I heard there was some movement on that front. Maybe we can revisit that at a later point. How should the Myles Garrett trade, speaking of Los Angeles, affect the way we think about the Rams selecting Ty Simpson in round one? That and some sound from the player that was sent back to Cleveland next on Westwood One Sports Night.
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0: Donnell Willingham has one guy he wants to give some love to following the Knicks 105-95 win.
1: I want to glaze him
0: in game one of the NBA Finals. Who is that?
1: Carl Anthony Towns. And shout out to social media, right, for assisting me on this. It got me thinking, the way that Cat played tonight, how aggressive he was. First and foremost, I think Mitch Johnson has got to make a strategic X and O adjustment. Why is Wemby guarding Carl Anthony Towns? And some people will probably say, well, who else are you going to put on him? I am not in favor of that matchup. I think it's over-tiring Wemby and making fatigue, you know, a part of this more than it should be. But the foot speed of Cat on the perimeter and watching him a couple of different times tonight just flat out blow by Victor Wembanyama. And sometimes he was able to recover and end up with a block. But, like, that surprised me, and it made me look at Chet like, damn, you suck. Like, if Cat was able to – look at the way Cat attacked Wemby tonight and the way that Chet went at him offensively in the Western Conference Finals. It's like, damn, he made the guy look maybe a little bit more invincible than he actually is. But shout out to Cat. I think he is a lot of times super scrutinized. People always got something funny to say about him. You just called him zesty before one of our last breaks. He's constantly
2: –
1: you did. You know, amnesia you must have, my friend. You know, he always is, feels like the butt of the joke, but I thought he was really, really good tonight on both ends of the floor.
0: He can be zesty from time to time. Doesn't mean you can't
1: play ball. No, without a shadow of a doubt. I have no, look, I second the thought.
0: The biggest story in sports this week. Yes, it's the NBA Finals that just wrapped up. We have an update on the Myles Garrett move heard around the world where the Rams bring in the best defensive player in the NFL. But going back to Cleveland is a Pro Bowl defensive end, a young one at that, and Jared Verse. Jared Verse handled this about as well as you can when asked about going from a Super Bowl contender to going to the Browns, trying to replace the best defensive player in the league. Frankly, this answer here that he gave today, a bar.
3: I'm out here to fill anyone's shoes. Miles, you know, he's a size 13, you know, Nikes, whatever they are. You know, I'm a size, you know, 13 and a half, size 14, Jordans. Like, everybody's different. I'm not here to fill his shoes. I'm here to bring my own. I buy my own. I'm here to work, and I'm here to be the best version of me. The best version of me is going to be the best defensive player in the league. And the best defensive player in the league is going to play for the best defense in the league. And that's why I make myself testament to.
0: Where's that accent? Is he from New York? I thought he was an Ohio guy.
1: No, it's not a New York accent, Josh.
0: But he keeps saying, you hear, like, type of the R's.
1: What?
0: A little bit there.
1: No.
0: You didn't hear the accent? A little bit there.
1: I didn't.
0: There was some accent.
1: Atlanta? Okay. Not New York. What are you talking about?
0: He is from Ohio. He is from Ohio. I see.
1: He's from Ohio. It's a Steubenville accent.
0: Okay, got it.
1: Steubenville.
0: Getting to,
1: I'm sorry.
0: You were high on the Browns this offseason. How's this news changed their outlook?
1: In two ways. One way is going to make you tickle pink. The other may make you question my sports analysis. I think this, to me, this move, and stick with me here, this move dealing Myles Garrett, I don't care what you got back in return. When you make the decision to deal Myles Garrett, that quarterback competition needs to be thrown the hell out of the window. This is clear.

0: is it your number one priority this year? There's a development piece here. And I think Jared Verse is a great consolation prize as well.
1: So that's the Browns side of it. Agree with a lot of that. Getting to the Rams, Les Snead deserves a ton of credit for how he has walked the line between contending now while maintaining some semblance of long-term stability. He was asked about striking that balance this week, and here is how Les responded to that.
2: You're always threading that needle. But I think once we get to this time of year, this season is looming, it becomes the main thing, the more important thing, what you weigh the most. So, but you're always threading that needle for, sustainability, trying to win consistently. That's a hard one to thread.
1: See, critics need to remember that there are folks that have been knocking the Ty Simpson pick since the day it was made. And this move makes that move make even more sense for what the Rams are trying to do. And the part that is always missed. Oh, you could have used that 13th pick to make your team that much better. What are you doing playing for? Critics need to remember that LA was gifted that 13th pick. That wasn't their pick. They received it from Atlanta, and their boneheaded GM that was fired last year because of decisions like trading away this year's one for pick number 26 last year. Now, Les Snead doesn't have to think about the most important position in sports for the next 5 years. Matthew Stafford has 1 or 2 years left. Then it's going to be Ty Simpson's window. And as for the first rounders, Linnell, they turned their first round pick into Trent McDuffie of the Chiefs. And Snead, he has been bleep those picks type. He did what he always does with his picks, his team's picks, using them to help his football team. Now, the question now becomes, Ty Simpson, by the time he takes over, and we'll see how much longer Matthew Stafford's playing quarterback and Myles Garrett, what his contract eventually gets figured out a few years down the line. Will Sean McVay be around to coach Ty Simpson whenever that time comes?
0: I mean, we'll see. Doubt it still. But, I mean, according to them, like, he was all on board and it was all an act. Remember that whole charade of,
1: yeah.
0: Oh, do we you knew think, about it anyway.
1: Does the Simpson move look different to you at all based on the Myles Garrett move? Does that change the Simpson pick at all for you?
0: Yeah, but I still... So here's the thing. Like, it's more justified to me because clearly, right, like, you used this year's capital to take the quarterback. You used next year's capital, you know, to go get the best defender in football. I understand it totally. I still don't agree with the quarterback that you chose, is I guess how I would put it. You didn't have to make Ty Simpson your quarterback of the future. You chose to do that. They like him. I don't like him. Most of America doesn't like him as a first-rounder in that spot.
1: I was fine with it. Just, you want the case. The case is he was the best player in football. He was the Heisman Trophy favorite halfway through November. And then clearly didn't look like the same player. Well, that's factual. I mean, he was the Heisman favorite in mid-November after his team won 9 straight games following the loss of Tallahassee to open the year. And then he just didn't look like the same player the final couple months. And obviously he was banged up, but just wouldn't give that excuse. We didn't know what it was publicly. That's the case. I mean, you don't go to Alabama if you're not talented.
0: It's 13 starts, 14 starts. The list is Kevin Hart short of quarterbacks that have had success in the NFL with that little amount of college experience. So we can agree to disagree on Ty Simpson. I think they chose the wrong guy ultimately.
1: And by the way, Les Snead might not be done yet. See, we're talking about, oh, here's Myles Garrett and that's it. And now let's get ready for camp. There is a growing suspicion Aaron Donald might consider coming out of retirement to join the Rams D-line. Here was Snead on with our L.A. affiliate, 97.1 The Fan, adding some fuel to those rumors.
3: And it was, let's call it 2 weeks ago last year. I don't want to think like that. I'll let him make that decision. But you know what? If he

0: y'all want to, you know, if y'all want to keep talking about it on the radio, and maybe that, you know, inspires him to, you, let's call it, do one last dance.
1: Mm-hmm.
0: Why not, right? The one thing I do know about him, he's one of those human beings that if he truly doesn't think he can be one of the best, he probably doesn't want to be. It's an interesting personality trait, just kind of who he is at the core, which, you know, you always appreciate it. And that's probably why he left when he did. He was like, you know what, as he said, I'm full. But we'll see if he's gotten a little bit hungrier since then.
2: Will Donald want to do this one now?
3: 100%. He's already texting Starbucks 100%. About it. Once he sent the text to Starbucks, I knew this guy is coming back. My beloved Commanders. I know the JV team in Carolina probably got to luck out on seeing this group. Oh, I know that your smile quickly turned into a frown once I dropped that bar. We have to see them. I think it's week eight. We got to see them. I was already worried about Myles Garrett. I was already, look, before the trade even happened, I had worries about that game. They're going to have Myles Garrett and Aaron Donald on the same defensive line. Holy cow. Like, I feel like, are we, like, would this be the best defensive line duo ever? It's got to be, right?
2: Has to be. You go up to, like, 70s Rams, Steelers with Mean Joe Green and others you can look at. Real quickly, to close out the hour, let's go to Triple M, who's in Dallas, wants to react to the NBA Finals. Triple M, got about a minute and change. Go right ahead. What are your thoughts on the Knicks pulling the upset in Game 1?
4: So I called in, like, maybe, like, a week ago, I believe, and I was talking about Wimby. Mm-hmm. I mean, he's a great, amazing player. Great, man, but I think y'all are hyping him up too much. Y'all giving him too much praise. He hasn't done anything. And I was telling y'all that Brunson, to me, I mean, I know he don't play defense, but to me, he does more for his size. He's so small and goes around all these tall, big people. And he's unstoppable. Like, he did it in Dallas. He's doing it in the Knicks. And, I mean, he's just...
3: Can I say something real quick?
4: Yeah.
3: This will be the last game that you see Jalen Brunson down there amongst the trees. Mitch Johnson made a horrible, horrible coaching decision tonight. Victor Wembanyama should have been guarding Josh Hart. You know why? When you guard Cat, you actually have to now step out on the perimeter and play defense, which limits his ability as a shot blocker. You put him on Josh Hart, who can't shoot better than damn Josh Graham at Cameron Indoor, like, then you make him more impactful.
2: Hey,
3: to me.
2: Hey, hold one sec. Appreciate the call, by the way, from Dallas. We're up against it, Triple M. But true story, they had a media basketball game at Cameron. I participate one time.
3: Uh-oh.
2: And I remember Nolan Smith watched us play hoop, and he went to sit on the front row. Tip-off of the game happens. I drive towards the basket immediately. Catch, and as I'm laying it up, get drilled. Off glass, good. I got hit so hard I fell right to the feet of the former All-American Nolan Smith, national champion at Duke, now the head coach at Tennessee Tech. And I could hear him mutter under his breath, Linnell, nice. In that moment, he thought, I was a player. And that was the peak of my athletic
3: career. That's all that matters, JG.
2: Does, on the front that call was referring to, does Game 1 change the way you view these NBA Finals? We'll push the conversation forward next on Westwood One Sports Night.
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10: Heart disease is still the leading cause of death here in the United States and around the world. But what if there was something you could do earlier in life to reduce the odds of becoming a statistic? Well, here in the United States, tens of millions of adults already take a statin to lower their cholesterol. But new guidance put out by the American College of Cardiology and the American Heart Association now emphasize that treating high cholesterol sooner could significantly reduce a person's lifetime risk of heart attack or stroke. How early are we talking? In your 30s, believe it or not. Of course, you need to talk to your doctor about whether statins are right for you, but you should know that the evidence is really starting to stack up that shows the earlier you get a jump on reducing lifelong exposure to plaque-causing lipids and lipoproteins, the better the odds are going to be for you. Make sure you get your cholesterol checked. That's the first step. I'm Dr. Sanjay Gupta, helping you live a better life.
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0: Let's react first. Game one of the NBA Finals. The Knicks winning at the Spurs. Knicks 105, Spurs 95. New York, three wins away from their first title in 53 years. They've won 12 in a row. Haven't sustained a loss since April the 23rd. That's two calendar months ago. Linnell, how does the Knicks win tonight change the way you view these NBA finals?
1: Doesn't change what I think the series outcome is going to be. But I think I did have major questions about whether Jalen Brunson could continue his ridiculous scoring clip against a defense of this caliber. And I thought there was some subtle nuanced things that you saw from New York to assist Jalen Brunson throughout the contest. Like, he didn't shoot the ball worth a damn to start this basketball game. Down the stretch in the fourth quarter in the final minutes, you saw him, you know, finishing amongst the trees, hitting jump shots, doing what he does. There are a couple of times, though, where Karl Anthony Towns should be given, or Mitchell Robinson should be given a point or an assist. Them sealing off Wemby and not allowing him to be a help defender because they're literally screening him, as Brunson's going to the cup, is something that's like, wow, that's a subtle adjustment to me, or something subtle to where I think that could carry over from game to game throughout this series. But ultimately, no. I don't think my opinion has changed much on the series. I think San Antonio runs off four in a row, and I just don't see them shooting 36% again from the field at home, for that matter. So I don't know. Close
0: to being in agreement. The Knicks win over the Spurs does not change the way you should view these NBA finals. If you like the Knicks, obviously you feel affirmed. If you like the Spurs, you shouldn't be all that worried for the reasons you're describing there. It's pretty explainable how you could drop tonight's game. Young basketball team coming off a very emotional, taxing series, tears, and 22, 21, 20-year-olds that you're relying on while the Knicks haven't lost it in a while. Super confident, veteran team. That shouldn't shock all that much. In fact, I'm with you. Think the Spurs are going to win the series. I got them in six just because I liked the Knicks' chances of winning tonight. I do not think the Knicks are going to lose game three at Madison Square Garden, which is going to be a biblical scene. Watching what New York City, if social media is any indicator right now of what that building is going to look like, I was just at game one of the Stanley Cup Finals in Raleigh, North Carolina, and my dad had $700 in a fanny pack. I dropped them off right outside the building, him trying to find a ticket. He thought he'd get a deal. I'm like, Dad, what'd you get in for? $700. Got a seat 306 an hour before puck drop. I just want to know, Linnell, just a ballpark guess. We can revisit that if you like. A ballpark guess. What do you think the get-in price at Madison Square Garden for Game 3 is? If you had to guess, especially after the Knicks just took Game 1.
1: $3,000. $3,500.
0: Let's take a look, see.
1: I would not be surprised if I was, I was spot on. But
0: Game 3,
1: here's my thing.
0: StubHub.
1: Here's my thing.
0: Firing it up. Let's see. I want to go together. I want you and me to go together. Mm-hmm. So the cheapest ticket. Oh, I found a pair. In section 209, upper deck, row 18. Linnell, it's only $7,384 a piece for you and I to go to MSG. Sit in the nosebleed.
1: So it's $7,000 a piece.
0: Mm-hmm.
1: Yeah, that's crazy. I mean, it's poor Charles Oakley. You think they'll take Charles Oakley's $7,000 if he tried to buy a ticket?
0: Doesn't appear so. My dad,
1: that's crazy,
0: would have the $700 attached to him, convinced he was going to get in the building somehow. I don't know.
1: That is that's Knicks fans out there. I would not recommend going outside of MSG with a fanny pack full of cash. This is not Raleigh, North Carolina, is what I would say.
0: He did that.
1: It's just not.
0: He told me. He told me. True story. I'm riding to the building, and he calls me. He's like, Josh, if I met you at the Bass Pro Shop on the way for you, do you mind picking me up and just dropping me off? I'm like, Dad, I'm going to get to the arena. Gary Bettman, the NHL commissioner, has a presser at 4:30. I'll meet you at 3. I'll meet you at 3:30. I'm like, Dad, puck drop's not till 8:15. He's like, I don't care. They got a concert at 5:30. Surely enough, he's there.
1: That's
0: at
1: how you make a
0: o'clock.
1: Day of it, though. That's how you make a night
0: He's
1: of
0: got
1: it.
0: The fanny pack. He didn't want to pay $95 to park, so he knew I was getting in. So I drove him there, dropped him off. I'm like, Dad, I'm not going to be leaving until about 1 a.m. He's like, I'm like, it's all right. I might be there. I might get an Uber. Linnell, I'm not kidding. I leave, and I'm walking out the loading dock at 1 in the morning, listening to Denton on the ride home. And who's there in a Canes jersey waiting at the loading dock in an empty parking lot? Scott Graham. Wow. At 1 in the morning. And here's That's the funniest part. Here's the funniest part. He then reaches in the fanny pack, and I see $700 cash. I'm like, Dad, I thought you said it cost $700. He goes, yeah, it's all digital now.
1: That's tough. Congratulations, Mr. Graham, is what I would say. First of all.
0: Yeah. Okay. So,
1: 310-840-4910
0: if you want to react to this game. Let's go to Mark, who's in Miami. Mark wants in on Knicks Spurs.
1: Mark,
0: how does tonight change the way you view these NBA finals?
1: Hopefully not at all.
2: What's going on, fellas? Yeah, I'm not changing at all. I thought it's premature.
0: I think we're having a better phone signal.
2: Their path, because they're easy. Their path was easy, and they were just going to get steamrolled by the Spurs because the Cavs and Philly and et cetera. I don't think so, man. This Knicks team is absolutely legit. You saw again, to me, Brunson is probably the best closer in the league, but they got elite supporting cast, and Kat is playing outstanding basketball. OG, Hart, Bridges, and then you got Shamit off the bench, and Alvarado. So they're a well-coached team, and so I think it's going to be a very tough series, and I just don't see where all these people are coming from the perspective. It's going to be an easy route, but I think they're going to regroup, though. The thing about Wimby is, stop trying to be a perimeter player. To me, go at Cat. Cat is foul prone. So go at him in the paint and get out there. They have nobody to stop you, but sometimes he settles too much. And you saw that, you know, throughout stretches of the playoffs, including against Oklahoma City, when he settles, the defense loves that. You don't want him going in the paint because when he's in the paint, he's a menace. So if I'm Mitch Johnson for the Spurs, you say, go at Cat. Cat is foul prone. Let him have Mitch Robinson in the game who's a solid defender, but he's a non-factor in offense. So you don't really even have to guard him. So that's the game plan I would go for. But, guys, it's going to be a tough series, and I think it's going to go 7. I think they're going to prevail, but it's going to be a hard, far series. But I can't believe I'm saying this as a Heat fan and a lifelong New York hater. I actually like this New York team, and I wouldn't mind them seeing them win. I think the better story would be if the Knicks won because New York would be turned upside down, man. It would be insane. Yeah. These people would happen if they had a parade on the Canyon Heroes. Thanks for the time, fellas.
0: These people. Thanks, Mark. Efficiency on that call. I see Linnell. He just put both hands out.
1: Because, dog, it's going to be the same thing till 3 a.m. If every caller is going to call in tonight, what are they going to say? Wimby needs to stop playing around the perimeter. Why does everyone get it but you, big fella? Mitch Johnson? I blame everybody involved. It's so maddening, Josh. It's almost like he gets bored. Does he want to be Kevin Durant or does he want to win? It's so frustrating because every game this postseason that they lose, he plays the same damn way. So why not cut the crap and just roll to the damn basket and play like you're 7-4? I feel like an old head talking like this, bro. That's what all the non-basketball knowing old heads call in and say, oh, yeah, he can't stay around the perimeter. He got to go inside. They're not wrong, Victor. It's so frustrating to watch.
0: Lost his headphones. Now let's go to Richie, who's literally in Florida. 310-840-4910. Richie, please don't talk about Wimby playing at the perimeter or Linnell is going to chuck his headphones out the window.
3: I'm not going to do that. Linnell, how you doing, my man?
1: I'm crushed right now because I keep coming up here and I keep talking about him and trying to call him the GOAT. And then he gives us performances like this that make me look stupid.
3: Well, that's why I'm calling you, because I don't know if you remember, me and you have been going back to the Atlanta series when we said that the Knicks were on life support and I told you that we would pull it out. What I called about today is, well, how do you feel now about the series? How do you feel about the Knicks now? And what do you think is the chances of San Antonio coming back? Because let me give you my perspective. I don't think they come back from this. I really don't. I think that Wimby's going to win plenty of titles. Don't get me wrong. But that team is too young. We got a veteran team, a tough team. You see we're crashing the boards. They can't deal with us on the boards. They won't come back from this, guys. They might win game two. We'll take game three and four and then beat them, guys. This is over. So,
0: I appreciate the call. I almost threw my headphones there. The same way you just threw your headphones, Linnell, I almost threw my headphones there. You want to know why? Because literally the first half of this segment was you responding to that same question of, did you feel that tonight changed the series at all? And yes, I'm here too. It's like, oh, well, hi, Richie. Hey, Linnell. Bye, Richie.
3: Work.
0: I'll see you later. Bye. We heard from you. There it goes.
1: I love when we get to hear the boom. I'm sorry.
0: Boom.
1: It pops every time.
0: I do appreciate the call from Miami. I said Miami. It said Florida. I didn't know what part of Florida it might be. Can we do one more from Miami just to see, like, if the state of Florida is on this wave? No, apparently he's not. But we didn't get a chance to hear the ba-doomp. We didn't get a chance to hear the ba-doomp. 310-840-4910. I know what will cheer you up.
1: Nothing.
0: Positivity. Mr. Positive is on the line. Mr. Positive, 310-840-4910. Linnell's in some need of positivity. What do you got?
1: Mr. Positive, understand that my patience is short because of a tall Frenchman.
4: Oh, dynamic duo. Boom shakalaka, I got to tell you. I think I've changed my mind. I thought maybe San Antonio was gonna just steamroll, but after watching what I saw tonight, the little pit bull Jalen Brunson and OG, they combined for 25 points in the fourth quarter, more than the San Antonio Spurs total team in the fourth quarter, and they haven't played in what 8, 9, 10 days, whatever it is. They're only gonna get better. Wemby's going to get tired. I'm a changed man. And real quick, Josh, baby, I saw Scotty G taking pictures in front of the...
0: my dad?
4: Yeah, your dad. It was fantastic. So he was just standing there with the jersey on. It was great. I loved it.
0: Yeah.
4: Hey, guys, thanks for taking
0: the call. He was there 1 a.m. He was there.
4: Yeah.
1: Mr. Positive, you were at the game last night?
0: Appreciate the call, Mr. Positive. That's great.
1: Here's my other thing. And this is why I look to the ceiling and I just try to keep calm and maintain my patience, because it's going to get annoying. Someone's going to call in here tonight to try to troll me for how I've been talking about Victor Wembanyama. I'm the only one allowed to slander Victor Wembanyama, first and foremost. No one else is allowed to say anything negative about him. So now here I come with the positivity. What is the one thing?
0: You and I are aligned, by the way, on this. Like, I haven't gone as far to say greatest player of all time stuff, but
1: I have
0: a 14-1 ticket. I know you have, but I've been a pretty pro Spurs person. I picked them to beat OKC. We're aligned. Like, we're holding hands with the, you know, aligned here on the Spurs bandwagon. 14-1 odds in January. So I can knock the guy too if I want, if I so please. I'm going to give some grace, though.
1: Yeah, but I won't look at it the same. Yeah. It won't hit different. It'll be like decaf in fully caffeinated coffee. Like, I know anything about coffee. But here's the one thing that I will say, and I've said it all postseason long. In every single time I've said it, whether you like it or not, Mr. Graham, I've been right. What have I said all postseason about Victor Wembanyama? And tonight's another example of it.
0: What's that?
1: Whenever he has been met with adversity, all postseason long, what has he done? Do I need to go on my little diatribe again and name you every little moment where he's responded?
0: Please don't.
1: I expect him to do it in game two. We know what this is. This is going to be a 35-point, 17-rebound, 5-block game two for him, because that's what he's done all playoffs. Whenever his back's been against the wall, whenever he's been the talk of the town and people have had, you know, not so nice things to say about him, he's responded. I expect him to do so in game two.
0: Victor Wembanyama did respond to questions after game one of the NBA Finals. You'll hear what he had to say. We'll react and get to more of your calls as well. 310-840-4910. 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
5: Myles Garrett has been traded to the Rams. 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
28: If you're caring for an aging parent, you may feel quite often that you're alone in what you're doing. But you're not, not by a long shot. According to a new report by the Pew Research Center, 10% of U.S. adults are caring for a parent over age 65. Millions more are caring for a spouse or partner 65 or older. Beyond the sheer numbers, this report, perhaps unsurprisingly, found a major difference in caregiver well-being between men and women. One psychologist we spoke to suggested thinking 5 years in the future and imagining where you are right now. Will you be glad you took something on or regretful that you didn't? You also need to cut yourself some slack, he said, especially women. Don't try to shoulder all of the burden by yourself. You might need to ask for help before you burn out. You'll be so glad you did. I'm Dr. Sanjay Gupta, helping you live a better life.

0: Here's Josh Graham and Linnell Willingham.
1: We do have big news in the NFL today to break down. Russell Wilson officially announcing his retirement from football. You'll hear part of that announcement in just a little bit. That's Linnell Willingham. I'm Josh Graham. The finals front and center with the Knicks winning 105-95 over the Spurs. So how about we hear from Victor Wembanyama? Here he was talking about what he views as being a bad night, personally.
2: No, of course not. I agree with the coach. And, I mean, it's the same. Every team guards differently, you know. I'm going to figure it out. I was bad tonight. It's not more complicated than that.
1: High standard. It's true what he's saying. For his standard, he was bad tonight. But 26-12 in the finals. The stat that's probably most alarming is that he attempted close to double-digit threes with 9, and also he had 6 turnovers. That's probably not what you want. Him handling the ball so much that he's throwing away the basketball and then attempting shots at the perimeter when he's 7'4". But have we made that point on the air yet? 310-840-4910 if you want in. We'll hear more from Victor Wembanyama in a second, but do you agree with his sentiment that this was a bad night for Victor?
3: Of course. He was horrible. My thing is, like, I'm going to be more critical of him. I'm going to be more hard on him because of the standard we've set for him. And my thing is, you can be 22 and in your first postseason, it's your first finals. I get all of that. Maybe I give him a little bit of an extra pass tonight because it's the finals. But, like, dog, it's been the same criticism all postseason long. Every time we have been critical of Victor Wembanyama throughout this playoffs, it's about him not being aggressive enough on the offensive end. And to me, it's getting to a point where I look at the head coach, Mitch Johnson, I go, hey, Slim, you're in a position where you're the button pusher. Get him the ball at the elbow. Allow him to be the creator from the elbow. One thing that is very underrated and something we haven't talked about with the Spurs team, I love Stephon Castle as much as the next man. He shoots too damn much. It's to a point now where it's like, damn, the shots that they're taking sometimes, you can get any time down the floor. I think they need to hone in more on the offensive end of the floor and get more efficient, better looks going towards the basket. Especially on a night where Fox and Vassell and Keldon Johnson didn't do anything for you.
1: Here's more from Wembanyama, Victor, on whether or not he has concerns about the rest of the series.
2: It's obviously, I mean, it's not we've been down in a series before, never in the finals, obviously. But I'm not kicking myself about anything, really. I mean, I'm not worried the slightest.
1: Not worried in the slightest.
3: He shouldn't be. I believe him. Do you believe him?
1: I do. I think they're going to win 4 of the next 5 and win this in 6. 310-840-4910. If you want in, let's go to Johnny, who's in Atlanta. Our guy, Johnny, in Atlanta. Johnny, what's your reaction to tonight?
4: I'm with you. I'm not worried at all. I agree with you. Spurs in 6. But my take is like this. The first loss, I'm blaming the coach. You lost. You turned over, lost by giving up two double-digit wins, leads. You had double-digit. At one point, you were leading by 14. Why did you settle them down, stop shooting threes? Because like you said, they shot too many threes. And the second thing is, you gave up too many offensive rebounds for the Knicks. Josh Hart got so many rebounds that you didn't do nothing.
3: I give that to him.
4: Exactly.
3: That's what they do.
4: And then you let Wembanyama dribble the ball out of his foot. They was young. You didn't settle that team down. So I blame the coach for this loss. And that's my take, because they were making a lot of young mistakes on their young players. You, the coach, settle them down and
3: totally
4: get them back playing basketball. So
3: I
4: put the loss on them.
1: Thanks, Johnny. I appreciate it. I don't know this as a fact, though, Linnell.
3: Mm-hmm.
1: Did we have the only fans models behind the coach tonight? Maybe it was a comfort thing for the Spurs where
3: What are you talking about? Is that a thing?
1: Oh, you haven't noticed throughout the series? Is Mitch Johnson him? Standing right behind Mitch Johnson?
3: Is he
1: noticeable?
3: So are these his OnlyFans models or what? Do they belong to him?
1: No, no, no.
3: No, they're just role players. Okay, I got you.
1: Big Spurs fans. Just
3: go
1: gotta,
3: Spurs, go.
1: You know, got to support the team. 310-840-4910. Let's go to
3: Seattle.
1: Bert. Hey, we'll get to Russell Wilson in a bit, but hey, Seattle. Russell Wilson.
3: Hey, Baltimore. Shout out.
1: Let's go to Bert in Baltimore. Bert, you could talk about anything but the Orioles lost to the Red Sox tonight. Anything but that. What do you have on the finals?
5: I was so hoping you were going to go to me right after Linnell said somebody was going to call and troll him about his Wembanyama takes.
1: Oh, boy. Oh,
3: God. Here we go.
5: But no, I didn't. Linnell, I'm dumbfounded by how well you know the game. Every piece of analysis you have is, to borrow a phrase from Mr. Positive, is spot on. I think to answer your question, Josh, no, it doesn't affect my opinion because I've called your show and everyone that would take my call to say the Knicks are going to win and win in six. So obviously tonight does not affect my view. I think Wembanyama's a year away. His level of maturity, and I don't mean from the way that necessarily he plays, but you guys have played on sports teams. When you're not necessarily the rookie, but when you're not the upperclassman or the senior, you tend to want to share the wealth and defer. And again, yep. Linnell,
3: damn,
5: your
3: you
5: diagnosis
3: on the head. Yeah.
5: Is spot on. He comes out. He's an unselfish guy. He's an awesome person. He's an awesome teammate. But he's too unselfish, and until their backs are against the wall and he's faced with no choice but to dominate the game, he doesn't even make the effort to dominate the game. So they're obviously going to win game two because, as Linnell always says, you can't fake desperation. If they don't win game two, the series is over.
3: Exactly, yeah.
5: Right?
1: Yeah.
5: But right. I still got the Knicks in six.
1: All right. Bert,
3: we're going to see, Bert. That's the beautiful thing about this is you get to call back in. Because I still think, yeah, I say six, I say five. I think they roll off four in a row after tonight.
1: Well, he said the Knicks in six.
3: Yeah, well this, which is even crazier.
1: Well,
3: but I think
1: hey, man,
3: the Spurs are about to roll off
1: see,
3: four in a
1: that's
3: row.
1: The part that bothers me. Let's not do the victory lap stuff tonight. I'm not about that. Like,
3: well, look, people want to pop it, pop it. I have no problem with it.
1: No, I'm just
3: guess
1: saying,
3: what? I'm
1: it's
3: a pop
1: fine.
3: It too.
1: Hold
3: remember
1: one
3: that.
1: Hold. I'm fine if you want to say, all right, the Knicks won a game. The Knicks are competitive. But let's not do the stuff where three wins away, we're saying they're going to win the series, and tonight is evidence of that. Because this is a team that just beat Oklahoma City back-to-back and beat them in seven. This is a series. This is not college basketball, which... Let's go to Super Russi in Detroit. Because Super Russi, I remember you told me that the Knicks are going to win. We're not doing the victory lap stuff tonight, are we? Too early for that.
6: Yes, and let me laugh first. Yep, I told everybody that the Knicks was going to get that first game. I didn't tell you guys. I wasn't able to get on the air, but I was letting everybody know. Knicks going to get that first game. They might even get the second game.
1: I have the Spurs. I have the Spurs in six, and I thought that the Knicks were going to win the night. So
6: guess what? Guess what? Lionel and Josh, especially you, Lionel, the better.
3: If you're not going to call me by my proper name, you won't have a spot on our show.
6: The better team is New York. They are a better team. Can we stop talking about Victor Wanyama as if he is Wilt Chamberlain and Michael Jordan mixed together? He's not. He's not all of that. He might be in 6 or 7 years, 5 years.
3: In 6 or 7 years? It's going to take him until he's 30? Until he's 28?
6: Listen, he's a snot nose, bro. He's 22. He's wet behind the ears.
3: He's in the NBA finals at 22 years
1: of age. LeBron went to the finals in 22, his first finals. Yeah.
6: And they lost, right? Point exactly. No.
3: They lost what? Well, what did they lose?
1: I think the Spurs were different. Appreciate the call, Super Russi. Good to hear from you. But
3: I think he's talking about the Spurs lost.
1: They lost to the Spurs. Well, Holman said they lost to the Spurs. LeBron did in his first finals, but that's the Spurs. That's the Spurs we're talking about with Tim Duncan and Manu Ginobili. He's got Booby Gibson and Larry Hughes next to him, which is different than what the Spurs have right now. A little bit different talent level. I'm worried anytime I see the title Wimby as what someone wants to talk about, because I don't want anyone to troll him out. I don't want that because I'm defensive of my guy. I'll have a baseball bat ready
3: but
1: to go.
3: But here's the thing. So Mike anybody in Fort Lauderdale, troll me,
1: I'm telling you, Mike, hey, I got a baseball bat here, Mike. You better not be coming at my guy.
7: All right, so let me say something. I like Wimby as a person. I like his character. I've seen this throughout the season where he looks discombobulated. So I'll explain something. First of all, I want to address the guy who keeps saying that the Spurs are either going to win the next four or they're going to win in six or something like that. You don't even believe that. And if you do believe that,
3: they will win the next four, yes.
7: Okay.
1: He said the Knicks are going to win in five.
3: They will win the next four. They held the Knicks have been on the damn best postseason run in history.
1: And I picked the
3: Knicks. They held them to 41% tonight.
7: Guys, let me just finish my point. I'll give you my bias early. I'm a diehard Knicks fan for over 30 years since I was 8 years old.
1: Enjoy it, man.
7: Diehard Knicks fan, but objectively speaking, this is a historically good playoff run. That doesn't mean nothing. You can't just say the East is weak, okay? Because Philly is the team that beat Boston, who was supposed to beat New York. Cleveland was the team that beat Detroit, who was also supposed to beat New York. So New York destroyed both of those teams, and they haven't lost in over a month. That means something. Another thing, they shot terribly today. They got no free throws today. And then Dylan Harper had the best game that he'll probably have in his entire career.
3: Stan Payne probably had
7: the best. He probably had the best shooting half that he'll ever have in his career. 5 for 6 from three.
3: Are you kidding?
7: Give me a break.
1: He had 18 in a closeout game in game six against the
3: Thunder. What are you talking about? Dylan Harper's here.
1: What are you talking about?
7: They aren't scrubs.
3: Dylan Harper is here, but
7: they're not scrubs.
3: My issue with the Knicks fans is they're totally unrealistic.
1: Hey, here's my thing.
7: They're not.
1: Well, my thing is, why can't you just enjoy it, man? Why are you so fired up tonight? Enjoy the win. Bing bong.
3: Because to the Knicks fans, they've already won the series. That's the problem with those front-running airheads. They haven't been here before. When they get a taste of it, they go crazy. They OD on it. They act like they've – you know what's going to be so funny? When Wemby shows up in his Kimoto in game two and drops 35, 17, and 5 blocks and says post-game, we have 3 more to go. And that's it. Uh-huh. That's all he's going to say the whole damn presser. We have 3 more to go. I know what it is. He needs – I don't know what he's doing in his spare time whenever these disappointments happen. I don't know if someone's going and smacking him upside his head. I don't know if he's going and visiting with the monks in his spare time. Maybe it's Pop chewing his ass out. But whenever he has had that bad moment, he's responded.
1: He always has. Let's go to Artie in Houston. One more. Got about a minute here. I'm up against it. Artie, real quickly, what do you got?
8: Hey, this was real quick. Last segment, y'all talked about the ticket prices going for $7,000 a seat. Price. I need a study in 5 years to see how many marriages are being cost for that.
3: I feel that.
1: Because here's the thing I learned, and that's a great question, and appreciate the call. I know a lot of people who dropped a lot of money on a hockey game last night in Raleigh. $1,100, $1,200.
3: That's crazy.
1: And then the team loses, Linnell.
3: Yeah.
1: Then the team loses. Whew. Tough one. Russell Wilson announced his retirement from football today in order to pursue a TV career with CBS. Is Russell Wilson going into the Pro Football Hall of Fame? That's next on Westwood One Sports Night.
0: Vegas stole game one on the road in the Stanley Cup Finals. Can Carolina even it up? Game two is tomorrow. Westwood One Sports.
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12: If you're caring for an aging parent, you may feel quite often that you're alone in what you're doing. But you're not. Not by a long shot. According to a new report by the Pew Research Center, 10% of U.S. adults are caring for a parent over age 65. Millions more are caring for a spouse or partner 65 or older. Beyond the sheer numbers, this report, perhaps unsurprisingly, found a major difference in caregiver well-being between men and women. One psychologist we spoke to suggested thinking 5 years in the future and imagining where you are right now. Will you be glad you took something on? Or regretful that you didn't. You also need to cut yourself some slack, he said, especially women. Don't try to shoulder all of the burden by yourself. You might need to ask for help before you burn out. You'll be so glad you did. I'm Dr. Sanjay Gupta, helping you live a better life.
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0: circle back to the NBA Finals. Game one, Knicks 105, Spurs 95. Massive news in the NFL today, though. Russell Wilson announced his retirement officially in order to pursue a TV career with CBS. Let's hear a couple of bites from him in his social media post. The one coach he mentioned specifically by name was Pete Carroll. Here was part of his retirement announcement via social media.
1: To Coach Carroll, thanks for taking a chance on a young 5'11 black kid from Richmond, Virginia that was told he was too small to ever make it in the NFL. I thank you, football. I thank you, I thank you, I thank you. I am forever grateful.
2: Let's play together. Let's play for these fans tonight, man.
1: Love, three.
0: But the coolest part of the announcement, Linnell, was Russ talking specifically about the city of Seattle and a special relationship he had with one particular piece of that community.
1: To Seattle, you raised me. Not just all the wins and crazy loud games, but also the forever memories after we won the Super Bowl.
3: Your Seahawks, Super Bowl 48 champions.
1: But even more important, the kids at Seattle Children's Hospital, you gave me hope and belief in a better tomorrow. And hopefully, I did the same for you.
0: That was a cool thing that he had a special relationship with the Children's Hospital in Seattle. But now that his football career is over, let's ask the question. Russell Wilson, Pro Football Hall of Famer?
4: I hate these conversations. Just full disclaimer. Because I think the Hall of Fame at the quarterback position, based off of who's already in, it's pretty subjective, right? Like, he'll eventually get in. I think the question is he a first ballot Hall of Famer? I think that's the question here. Is he a first ballot Hall of Famer? And I think when you put context on his career and go back to the fact that he was a mid-round pick that came, like, his story, like, I can't wait for somebody to do the Russell Wilson documentary. His story at the quarterback position, to me, is one of the greatest we've ever seen in the history of this sport. 110%. When you consider him being a mid-round pick, when you consider the contract that they had given Matt Flynn that same offseason to come in and be the guy, and the way that he unseated them and really revolutionized the position and was the next great dual-threat quarterback. And I think the thing that's tampering, I guess, his Hall of Fame resume is what we saw at the end of his career. If you were to

0: with those two punch marks on their resume, Joe Theismann and Jim Pluckett. Those are the two. And Eli Manning's soon going to be a third on that list. But the point you're making about influence is important. Prior to Russ, teams would not draft a quarterback in the first round that looked like Russell Wilson in terms of his height. Baker Mayfield and Bryce Young and Kyler Murray, they owe a debt to Russell Wilson. And also, he's just the second black quarterback to win the Super Bowl. There's only one black QB that's in the hall. That's Warren Moon, not the first black quarterback to win a Super Bowl for your Washington Redskins at the time, that being Doug Williams. When Russ was drafted, the small number of black signal callers was still a problem we talked about in the league. But because of guys like Russell Wilson helping carry the load, that's no longer a conversation we have. So influence should factor in. However, there's no shot he's going to be a first ballot guy, especially given the way the hall has been voting things in now, where you only get classes of four, maybe five. Big Ben's not going to be a first ballot guy who has better numbers. Eli's not going to be a first ballot guy. And, well, he isn't, and he has better numbers and has two Super Bowl rings. How would you rank Cam Newton versus Russell Wilson in terms of Hall of Fame conversation? And by the way, we'll ask the question, 310-840-4910. Should Russell Wilson be in the Pro Football Hall of Fame?
1: The thing that consistently hurts Cam is there's no longevity at all. It's a very brief stint of him being at the top of his game, I think, for Russell, despite what we saw the last several seasons. And what was I feel like I'm forgetting the team. It was Pittsburgh, it was New York, Denver. Despite those, if you
0: Broncos
1: take away,
0: Nation, let's ride.
1: If you take that
0: let's
1: away,
0: ride.
1: If you take that away, like I think Russ's time in Seattle, that's a Hall of Fame resume, in my opinion. For Cam Newton, it's just great. Him at his height, him at his best was better than Russell at his best.
0: Agreed.
1: I guess is what I was saying because of how dynamic he was. Right, how dynamic he was individually as a runner and so on and so forth, but I think Russ's longevity and not having the physical superpowers that Cam had. Imagine if Russell Wilson was Cam Newton's size. He'd still be playing. He'd still be a starter right now. Right now.
0: Is it bad that the way Russell Wilson's career is going to be remembered undoubtedly is going to be because of that goal line pass?
1: Is that what you remember from him?
0: Has to be the first thing you think of. What did you do in the Super Bowl? And because they won so big in the first one, and the plays that you remember most is a kick return and a safety on the second snap, and I think it was Wagner who had the pick six. You remember that, and you remember the Legion of Boom. You probably think goal line not giving the ball to Marshawn and throwing it to the Patriots. That's what you think of first, probably.
1: When I think of Russell Wilson, I mean, damn. Like, now that you've kind of painted that picture, I guess maybe that is the first thing that comes to mind. Can I be honest? You know what comes to mind for me? When they went to, this was after they beat Washington, if I'm not mistaken, during his rookie season, and they go to Atlanta, and they play in Atlanta in that division around game, and it's him versus Matt Ryan. I mean, he balled, dude. I mean, like, his run at the peak of his powers, his rookie season, including the playoff run, special, dude. Like, I think a lot of people will say he was carried by that defense. I think that's revisionist history. Offensively, tight window throws, the best deep ball thrower for an extended period of time in this league was Russell Wilson. So I don't want the last three or his last three stops, I guess, Josh, to kind of color the conversation.
0: Do I have permission to go ISO for 1 second on something that is a national perception regarding Russell Wilson that where I live in North Carolina is fundamentally absolutely not true? Mm-hmm. Is that fair, like, to dispel something? Peter King wrote this and it's wrong. Others have wrote it. It's wrong. Russell has said it. It's wrong. It's Russell's own telling of events, and it's not right. The perception that Russell Wilson has fed is that when he was in college at NC State, he wanted to return.

0: Earn to the Wolfpack, and Tom O'Brien said no. We have Mike Glennon. And then he goes from NC State to Wisconsin, wins the Rose Bowl, gets drafted, has the career that he has. Egg on face, Tom O'Brien, embarrassing move. What actually happened, Tom O'Brien said, listen, we want you to make a choice. Are you a baseball player or are you a football player? He was playing both, and he had signed a professional contract, I believe, with the Colorado Rockies, and had decided, rather than going to spring football, I'm going to play baseball with the Colorado Rockies minor league, and I'm going to pursue that path. And that's what he did. And then he decided, you know what? I want to go back and play one more year of college football. NC State was like, wait a minute. We just did the entire spring with a guy who would end up having an NFL career in Mike Glennon. No, that spot's not there anymore. Then he decides to go play football at Wisconsin. And here's what the Wisconsin coach at the time said, Paul Chryst, you're not playing baseball. It's football if you come here. So in a way, Tom O'Brien was right. Hey, Russ, you need to pick one of the two. And then when he exclusively focused all of his attention on football, that's when he became the great quarterback that won the Rose Bowl and went to the NFL, not the guy who you don't remember anything that he did in the ACC at NC State. So there you go. Just want to dispel that narrative. That is a popular one. You can find it pretty easily.
1: If there's anybody that could have played two sports, been a quarterback and a baseball player, it would have been Russell Wilson. I just want to put that out there for the record. I think his football smarts, his work ethic, I don't see him. If he wanted to pursue it, I wouldn't see a situation where he was half-assing one compared to the other. I think that's – say what you want about how cheesy he is. Say what you want about, you know, you thinking he's not authentic or whatever. He works. You don't make it at 5'11". You don't make it at 5'11 in this league and reach the heights that he reached without working.
0: Well, even if you concede that point, Mike Glennon turned out to be an NFL quarterback. Having 2 years of him versus 1 year of Russell Wilson, it's not as awful of a decision in hindsight as some make it out to be, especially since Mike Glennon was there in spring practice. So anyway, just wanted to defend Tom O'Brien at NC State with this national platform, letting people know that a national narrative that's popular isn't so, it isn't true. Just letting that be known. All right, YouTube, subscribe, search Westwood One Sports Night. We would appreciate that. That's how you can watch us in addition to listening to Linnell and I. The podcast feed, Westwood One Sports Night, you can find on Apple Podcasts and Spotify. 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And by the way, on YouTube, like, comment, subscribe. All of that helps us in the algorithm. So we'd appreciate that a great deal. Staying in the NFL and then obviously getting to game one of the NBA Finals, there is news regarding a polarizing team in the league that also might be the league's most disrespected. Keep it here on Westwood One Sports Night to find out who that is.
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15: Recent survey conducted by Common Sense Media found one-third of teenagers prefer AI companions over humans for serious conversations. There's a term for that: social offloading. And experts we talked to warned that this habit could be stunting emotional growth, leaving an already isolated generation who came of age during the pandemic even less prepared for the messiness of human interaction. Sure, AI can help you polish whatever it is you're looking to say, but that's not very human, right? It's the messiness that makes our interactions with each other so real. It's also what makes them so validating, help us to develop our confidence, our voice, our deep bonds with each other. Psychiatrists we talked to encouraged turning to family or friends when you're struggling to express yourself. They are keen to help. I'm Dr. Sanjay Gupta, helping you live a better life.
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3: The

0: and Linnell Willingham.
1: That's Linnell. I'm Josh Graham. We get to react to things first on Westwood One Sports Night. But you get that opportunity, too. And the finals just wrapped up. Game one, that is, of the finals. Let's not get crazy around here. Knicks 105, Spurs 95. Let's go to Cheryl, who wants in. Doing our job for us. This is usually the spot where Linnell and I come in with a hot take about the finals. We're outsourcing that to Cheryl in Syracuse. Cheryl, what did you think of the Knicks win tonight?
2: Can I ask you a question first and foremost, Ms. Cheryl? You go by Cheryl or you go by Cheryl?
1: Well, I just did.
3: Oh. I'm sorry, what's that again?
2: You go by Cheryl,
1: Cheryl
2: or you go by
1: or
2: Cheryl?
1: Cheryl?
3: Cheryl, C-H-E-R-Y-L.
2: That's Cheryl. Yep, that was Cheryl. I heard it.
1: I heard Cheryl.
2: It's not Cheryl, it's Cheryl.
1: Is it Cheryl or Cheryl?
2: Cheryl,
3: it depends on where you're from.
2: It's Cheryl. Where are we from, Cheryl? It's Cheryl. I dig you, Mama.
1: I got it.
2: I hear you now.
1: Okay, I got you.
3: When you're from the South, it's the way you say it.
1: Yeah, there you go.
3: You know, it depends on what part of the United States you're in is how you pronounce it.
1: Apology, Cheryl.
2: I'm sorry, Miss Cheryl.
3: No, please don't apologize. I love the attention.
2: There we go. I love giving it.
3: First of all, I think I have a different view. I don't predict anything, but I would like this series to go seven games because I just don't want it to end. I think it's unbelievably amazing. To me, it's magic. And whoever wins, I'll be happy for them. And whoever loses, I'll be sad for them. It's wonderful. What's that?
1: I was just going to say we need to give you one of those T-shirts, Cheryl, that say, I just hope everybody has fun. That's always a great one to see at games where people don't have the team gear. They just have a shirt that says, I just hope everybody has fun. Are you rooting for the Knicks because you're in New York, though?
3: Well, no, because you know why? Even though I am currently a Syracuse Mets baseball fan because we are the AAA team of the New York Mets, I'm a Chicago Cubs fan. So I hopped the midnight train to Chicago for the playoff games back in the 80s and the 90s without a ticket.
2: You go with your bad self, Cheryl.
1: See,
3: thank you.
1: This is why you're great. This is why you're great, Cheryl. And I appreciate the call because you just segued us without even knowing.
2: She was hopping the trains, Josh. Like a
1: to
2: thug.
1: Where we need to go. Because we're hopping the train to Chicago right now. The Bears have become a polarizing team in the NFL. Rare combination of talent and personality. Caleb Williams does interesting things. He gives interesting quotes. News in the NFL today. He is the new Madden cover player. One of the covers he's trying to reenact the Jordan Jumpman with the Chicago skyline in the background. The other one, he's doing the Iceman, rubbing the shoulders. He does interesting things. The painted fingernails, says interesting things. He was on the New Heights podcast with the guy saying, oh, he's ranked a 90 in Madden. Well, he's going to be a 99 by the end of the year. Ben Johnson, he's a bit polarizing. Bright young coach, but the LaFleur Packers situation rubbed a lot of people the wrong way. And here he was today in a press conference fuming at somebody's phone going off in a press conference. Listen.
4: Age, we're speaking the same language, and that's always a good starting point. Oh, my. Good.
5: Now that you've got a year under your belt, how does it feel? How do you feel about your position, what you're doing, the people you're working with?
4: Somebody want to take their phone, so I'm not interrupted again.
1: Whew.
4: Thanks.
1: This is... You know how, Linnell, you dream sometimes in the middle of the night? You have the nightmare that you have, like, you're in your underwear.
2: I don't have nightmares. I'm not scared of anything but God.
1: Well, I have nightmares. And some people
2: that
1: have
2: that was a character moment. That was a character moment where I got closer to the audience for a second. I'm sorry.
1: There you go. The underwear, like, in front of, like, the class thing. For me, that's my equivalent of that. Where I'm in John Tortorella's press conference, who's an intimidating coach with Vegas, and I'm just fearful that my phone's going to go off. By the way, who still has the ringtone like that? Does
2: old
1: anybody?
2: People.
1: Do you?
2: Old.
1: I was about to say, let's go around the room. We have a lot of people on this show. Linnell, when I call you, what sound does your phone make?
2: Nothing.
1: Nothing. So no ringtone. It's just, does it vibrate at least?
2: No.
1: No sound. Silent.
2: No sound. I just am always on my
1: Denton
2: phone.
1: Denton Day, when I call you, what sound does your phone make?
6: The thump when I hang up. No, I have it on vibrate. There's no sound.
1: Same, yeah. Same. Oliver, or I see that Peyton's on the phone. Oliver, what sound does your phone make when we call?
2: Olipop, you're not a. We couldn't hear you there, pal.
1: We'll get back to that. See,
7: my fault. Peyton, I just do the vibrate.
1: What's Peyton say?
2: Does Peyton have a phone?
7: Peyton's what type of question is that?
2: You know, I like to bully the new board. Office.
1: Okay, so nobody on this show, and we just went to four different people, has a ringer on their phone. So this is like an age thing. What's the age cutoff?
2: What? I'm sorry, John. Oliver's just a total distraction. He's playing defense against the show.
1: Is there an age cutoff? Like,
2: I'm sorry. It was. I'm sorry.
1: Okay, third time. Age cutoff. Is there one? Like, what is the age cutoff? You said that's an old person thing.
2: For a ringtone?
1: Yeah.
2: Was the elder statesman going to chime in? Was Denton going to? I'm joking.
6: I mean, is there an age cutoff, or is it? I feel like it's a personality thing.
2: Yes.
6: Because I don't even know how to change it. Like, I don't. What do I go into my settings? Ew. You know what I mean?
2: Yeah. Like, who's got time for that?
1: Actually, I don't even know you do that. You just cut the phone off, like, or you just turn it all the way down.
2: That was Baby Dan.
1: And then, or you just hit the button and that's it. Like, I don't even think you have to go into the settings.
6: But you can adjust it because there's the normal ringtone, and then there's another ringtone. Then you could make it a song. Like, you can do a lot of different things with it. So I feel like if you have a ringtone, it's not just because you click the button. It's because you have a personality trait in which you love ringtones.
1: I open this door. I'll walk in it. Did you guys ever have a ringtone song?
2: No.
1: Like a
6: specific
1: song?
6: Yeah, what are you talking about? I held the phone up next to a YouTube speaker. I was paying 99 cents for a ringtone back in the day.
1: What song?
6: No, it wasn't that special. I don't know what song it was.
1: See,
2: did you guys get a cell phone? That's what I
1: had forever. I had my first phone was the sliding screen, like that had the text keyboard. I had forever. Yes, no, it wasn't that. But it was a Samsung, and it Forever by Chris Brown was my first ringtone.
2: We can dance forever.
6: Mm-hmm. Linnell, before I can tell, the office this ruined is, it. This is office ruined it. What are you talking about? This is the age gap here. Linnell, what do you know about a QWERTY keyboard?
2: A what? A QWERTY?
6: A QWERTY keyboard.
2: What's a QWERTY? There's a button that says QWERTY on it, isn't it?
6: Yeah.
2: QUERTY?
6: Yeah, QWERTY keyboard. Yeah.
2: I've heard of it.
6: Back in my day, when not everyone had smartphones and you wanted a phone that you didn't have to click the button 86,000 times to get to the letter S, you needed a phone with a QWERTY keyboard.
2: Well, QWERTY keyboard. So I wanted to ask everyone, just how we all were raised, when did you guys get your first cell phone? Because I feel like my answer is going to knock your socks off.
1: 14, 15.
2: Oh, okay.
6: I was probably 13.
2: You want to talk about flexing.
6: Yeah,
2: that's a flex, bro.
6: How you guys doing?
2: No, I didn't get my first cell phone until I was going into my sophomore year. It's because I got diagnosed with supraventricular tachycardia, and my aunt and uncle were like, "Well, we don't want you to potentially die and not be able to call us, so here's a cell phone." Mind you, me and my cousin that I grew up with, we had an elaborate pitch to get iPhones when the iPhone first came out, and we literally did presentations. Now, if you all listen up closely, I was always punished. Of course, my presentation was shot down. I hated him for about a 3-month period. He had an iPhone, and I had no phone. And it was one of the most crazy things. You want to talk about being jealous of someone in your own home? I didn't think it was possible. I had real vitriol towards him. I may or may not have tried to break his phone. That's awful.
1: That's an awesome story. cell phone, 14, 15 years old. Okay, I think that sounds about right. I think that's a good number.
2: Yeah, I feel like we're all in the same.
1: I wanted to take this to a place where we were talking about the Bears being disrespected or whatever. But you know what? Let's just completely steer into the skid here. In honor of Caleb Williams on the Madden cover, what is the best sports video game? 310-840-4910 if you want in. We could just be talking the Bears and how they're on 7 standalone Windows, 5 primetime, Thanksgiving Day in Detroit, Packers on Christmas Day. We could do that. We could talk about what's on Christmas Day?
2: An ass whooping for the Packers.
1: See, we could talk about how they're the third best odds to win the NFC North for reasons that are unknown. We could do that. Or we could talk about the fact that Caleb Williams is on the Madden cover, and we could talk about the best sports video games of all time. Are you a video gamer, Linnell?
2: Are you kidding? Yes.
1: No?
2: Yes. Yes. I am a child in a 28-year-old's body. I love video games. This is literally my favorite pastime. And you know what my favorite video game is?
1: What's that?
2: The best video game of all time. Madden. Love Madden.
1: Wow.
2: Madden, I think, is by far the best sports game of all time. I don't think it's particularly close.
1: Maybe franchise, you could make that case, just because of the longevity of it. That certainly is something you could argue. Mr. Realistic, by the way, once in on cell phones. Let's go to Springfield, Mass., where we're going to hear from Mr. Realistic. Where are you on this?
8: Cell phones. My second cell phone had California Love by Dr. Dre, and then I switched it to Tupac. And my next phone had Put It Down on Me. But my first cell phone
2: Put It
8: was
2: Down
8: so
2: on
8: old,
2: Me.
1: What?
2: Freak it. Wow.
1: Why? Why was that the song?
8: Put It Down on Me? Because it's
1: yes!
8: a great beat.
1: Okay.
2: Yeah, that had a great beat.
8: Anything funky.
1: What is the best reaction you had to having Put It Down on Me as your song and people realizing that's your phone?
8: They usually smiled, but you know, most of the time right. they were, if they were with me, they were either blind or deaf.
1: All right, thank you, Mr. Realistic. Jeremiah, shout out. That's outstanding. I didn't know.
2: I'm about to say, what you know about Jeremiah? I love me some Jeremiah.
1: I mean, that's that is the second most interesting Jeremiah song he could have chosen.
2: No. Hey. Jeremiah.
1: Oh, sorry. It's Jeremiah. Not Jeremiah?
2: No, Jeremiah.
1: Okay. Jeremiah. It would be even funnier if Birthday Sex was his ringtone. Girl, you know why.
2: Yeah,
1: wouldn't
2: that
1: It'd
2: be something?
1: Great. Hey. I'm at the DMV. Yo.
2: Yeah.
1: Sorry.
2: I'm about to
1: Girl,
2: say,
1: you know why.
2: My uncle had the damn. My uncle had Not Afraid by Eminem for like 10 years as his ringtone. Like, it was the craziest. But he also had like a, instead of having.
1: I can see that though.
2: He had Monday Night Football as his like ring. So if you would call him and it would be.
1: You could
2: That's what you would
1: these
2: hear.
1: Lyrics off of this paper before I lay them. That song, Eminem. Yeah, Not Afraid. Yeah. Let's go to Chance in Alabama. Chance, cell phones, go.
9: So, yeah, I kind of agree. I'm kind of too old for ringtone, but because of my job, I own a professional window cleaning business, and certain days it's so dang windy, man. I can't hear a thing. You know, I wear khaki pants because I need pockets. So
2: khaki.
9: I don't feel the vibration. Yeah, cargo. So I don't always feel the vibration. So I have to have a ringtone so I can hear the darn thing go off when I'm working outside and I got cars and wind and you know all that going on. You know what I'm saying?
1: What sound is it? The same one during? Is it the old original that we hear during Ben Johnson's presser?
9: No, I was gonna go with that, but I couldn't find it, and I got this new phone, so I went with a classic synthesis. It's called Blue Lily or something. Let's see.
2: Look up Blue Lily.
9: Can you hear it?
1: We need to go find Blue Lily. All right. That's awesome, Chance.
9: Listen,
1: thanks for the call.
9: Listen.
1: What to find it? Oh, was he about to pull it?
2: She's doing a dent day, putting his phone to the speaker.
1: Oh.
2: We couldn't hear you, Chance. I'm sorry.
1: Fire.
2: Just how I couldn't hear you praising Ty Simpson, you Alabama stan, you. I'm happy he didn't get his Ty Simpson takeoff.
1: There's something we need to talk about. Linnell told me earlier today he had an announcement that perhaps he was ready to make on the show. 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

0: 4910 if you want in. Love the Killers. That's my group. Linnell, that would be up for a ringtone for me back in the day.
1: I thought you were going to try to use that in Rock Band or Horse. But see, I know the Killers.
0: See? You know ball.
1: No ball.
0: Linnell Willingham, you're fired up to talk about baseball for two reasons. Number one, you have a fandom announcement that I thought you were going to come out of the box to make. You've been Los Doyers fan ever since this show launched, but being rooted in D.C., for those watching on YouTube and on X, you got Commander stuff hanging right behind you in your studio. What's the deal? Are you now a Nats guy? Are you ready to make that announcement? Or are you getting cold feet?
1: What's this thing on? I am officially declaring today, on June the 4th of 2026, that I am officially a Dodginals fan. I'm a Dodginals fan. Yeah, you heard it. I am going to be the first nationally syndicated radio host to have not one team in the National League, but two teams. I'm a Dodger and National fan. I'm a Dodginal fan. And the number one question that I have, why are the Dodgers not in the AFC, damn it? Why are the Dodgers not in the American League? They're in Los Angeles. Stupid.
0: So? It's not West and East.
1: I don't care. I don't care. I don't care. But no, the Nationals are literally, some call them the most exciting team in baseball right now in terms of the way that they're hitting the baseball.
0: They
1: they're
0: score
1: a fun
0: a lot
1: group
0: of runs.
1: To watch.
0: They're
1: you know what I'm excited about? They're 500. But what I like is we were promised, the fans of D.C., when this new regime took over, when Blake Butera and company got to town, we were promised a analytics-driven approach. We were promised player development, and that's what we've gotten here through the first 2 to 3 months of the Major League Baseball season. We've gotten player development with a guy like K-Bear Ruiz totally turning it around at the plate after he was batting like 127 a season ago. He's up over 200,
0: yeah.
1: Right?
0: James Wood hits the baseball far instead
1: James
0: of C.J.
1: Wood.
0: Abrams.
1: C.J. Abrams is going to be an all-star lock at shortstop. James Wood is arguably the best power hitter in the entire sport, maybe. Like,
0: no,
1: Oppo Boppo J-Mo. You know what I call this, our new nickname?
0: How can
1: the
0: Dodger
1: have? We're the half-street homer hitting homies. That's what we are.
0: How can the Dodger half of the Dodginal fans say that James Wood might be the greatest hitter
1: the
0: in
1: best
0: baseball?
1: Best power hitter?
0: Shohei Ohtani. I mean, Shohei Ohtani.
1: I said the best power hitter. There was real. I was real specific with that.
0: I know,
1: now.
0: But I mean, when I think power, I think hitting more than 50 home runs, and Shohei Ohtani does that.
1: When I think of power, I think of exit velos in the 120s, something that James Wood does regularly.
0: So someone writes in, JoJo writes in, get your Shohei Wood jersey.
1: Yeah,
0: so they,
1: literally.
0: Like one half Shohei.
1: One half wood.
0: Other half. It could be like the, what is it? It could be like the Brady Quinn, AJ Hawk jersey. One half. Can figure it out. Just an idea. So
1: Oliver Popular recommends that I get a jersey that just says Show Wood. To like combine their names together, a Dodginal Show Wood jersey. No?
0: Hey, Seattle. Linnell hey, Willingham. Seattle. Linnell Willingham also wants to talk baseball because he has CBA thoughts.
1: Oliver's not going to like
0: Linnell,
1: this.
0: Linnell, what do you got?
1: You might not like it either. Oliver Popular, well known as our resident Major League Baseball insider here on the program, soon to be future scout of the Los Angeles Dodgers. He's got big, big, big plans ahead of him. Will he be a scout for a popular sport is my question. Will he be a scout for one of the top four major professional sports in the world, right? Currently, NFL, NHL, NBA, and your beloved Major League Baseball. So we got two proposals. One sent over from the MLBPA, one sent over from Major League Baseball in terms of a new collective bargaining agreement. The one key detail that we saw from the owners offer was a salary cap floor. We also saw, to me, with that offer, the beginning of the end. And I know they've got time, they've got 6 months, but I'm telling you, if they somehow, some way screw around and lock out for the 2027 season and don't start on time, do you hear that? That's Angel Reese's ball going off of the damn backboard. Every missed layup that she has, the WNBA gets more and more popular. Caitlin Clark and her coach were about to throw hands the other night. The W is on Major League Baseball's ass. I'm telling you, if they somehow lock out, you remember what happened in the 90s, the way the popularity took a massive dip, and there was no WNBA at that time to be right there to pick up the crumbs of the American people. The American people, us sports fans, what are we going to do to fill the void of Major League Baseball? We're going to watch the W. We're going to watch Caitlin Clark and Juju Watkins and Paisley. Paisley is AZ Fudd and Paige Beckers. And we love them.
0: May I respond?
1: And twerking. And TikToks. Mm-hmm. Mm-hmm. It's what I want from the W. I want fights and storylines. And
0: it's Sophie Cunningham TikTok dances. All
1: yes.
0: of it.
1: I want it all.
0: All of it's here. W. Okay. Here's the response. Mm-hmm. Baseball right now is, with the NBA, is the second most popular sport in America by ratings. By ratings,
1: ratings.
0: Hockey is behind basketball and baseball pretty comfortably right now if we're talking about the top four. You got to track down MLS, which has done a lot of work, before you're saying that you're ahead of MLS as well. But let me just stick to the CBA point because it's most prominent. There, I am in the minority of this opinion, but I think we're going to start the season on time. I think we're going to play 162 games. If they don't start on time, they're still going to play 162. And I'll tell you why. There is much more at stake financially this time than the 1994 strike, and this is why. Let's just focus on the contracts MLB owners would put at risk if they didn't play. Most importantly, television. This year is the first time in decades that baseball is doing business with NBC, plus streamers like Netflix. They're in year one of this TV deal. It's a completely different stratosphere, rights fees money in 2026 versus in 1994. Obviously, there's revenue from sports betting companies looming large, and losing one season of that would be just, it wouldn't just be noticeable. It would be significant to the bottom lines of these owners. But this is the part that, if that doesn't convince you, this part might. The government also has cards that they've shown they can and would be willing to use to apply pressure towards a deal. You know the antitrust exemption that college sports leaders have been begging Congress to give them to stabilize college football? Well, that's something that leagues like Major League Baseball have been granted, and Congress can threaten to take that away if they don't come to a deal. And if that is threatened in any way, they're going to figure something out. And also, since you referenced 1994, do you know how 1994 ended? It didn't end with an agreement between the players and owners. It ended with a federal judge forcing owners to restore the rules of the previous agreement so they could play on. Baseball has 1994 as a glowing example of how damaging missed time can be. Because where you're right, Linnell, there are a lot more competitors for eyeballs. And there are a lot more things that can affect baseball. Baseball was the national pastime. The national sport at that time, neck and neck with football at that point. They're not anymore. And they saw the damage that 1994 did. And that's something they can use as a guide this time around. A labor strike could also strip away the momentum the sport's built over the last 5 years. I don't think they do that. I think they figure something out. I don't think it's going to happen by December 1st. But I think we're playing 162 games next year. There's my take.
1: This is just a different fight than what it was in 94. This is the owners coming out and asking for something that has never happened in the history of the sport. Mm-hmm. Something totally
0: unprecedented.
1: Doesn't mean we're
0: going to get there. This is the first proposal. I agree. I don't think the players are going to settle
1: even have
0: for
1: been,
0: it.
1: It shouldn't even have been in the proposal.
0: I mean, it's something you throw out there. It doesn't mean we're going to end up there, obviously. This is how negotiations work. They're going to figure out a way to get to the middle because they're going to be threatened by powers that are bigger than them to
1: Josh,
0: that this gets done.
1: I don't want Congress meddling with this. There's too many other issues.
0: You could say you don't want it. I'm telling you that's going to be at play. And when that happens, something's going to get done. That's what I believe. We'll see.
1: I think
0: we'll see.
1: The economy. I think America. I think America will be just fine without little Major League Baseball. I think they would be okay. Because we got Caitlin Clark, right, guys?
0: Is that
1: right?
0: A Cosby impression? What was that?
1: No, it was me mocking Major League Baseball fans, unfortunately.
0: The pudding in the baseball.
1: I see what you... That was a Bill Cosby impersonation. Bravo.
0: That was. That was.
1: I'm about to say, my middle name is Huxtable.
0: Let's go to Gomez, who's in California. And he wants in on your Dodgers perspective and perhaps ringtones as well. Gomez,
1: Los
0: you're right ahead.
1: Doyers, unite!
2: Yeah, so the Dodgers, he's just buying them. That's all it is. And the Tani, whatever. But I do have a ringtone because everybody seems to be in this One Piece thing, which I follow One Piece. It's a...
1: What are you doing with your mouth?
0: No, I think it's great.
2: That's the One Piece. That's a phone call for One Piece. If anybody knows anime.
1: For a One Piece?
2: Yes. Sir.
1: What's a one piece?
0: One more time. Gomez, hit me with it one more time.
1: What about this is a one piece?
0: California. I don't care. There goes Gomez.
3: One Piece is a show. It's an anime show.
1: One Piece or One Piece?
3: Like One Piece.
1: One Piece. Like
3: You've seen the character before, Straw Hat. You've seen it.
1: Okay.
0: Can I tell you something that will bother you? Yeah. Madden is the greatest video game sports franchise. You think it's the greatest video game there is.
1: Mm-hmm.
0: I disagree. I'm not going as far back to Tecmo Bowl, but I will go back to the last 2K game before EA got exclusivity with the NFL. Real ball knowers know. NFL 2K5 with Terrell Owens making a one-handed catch on the cover. That is my favorite football video game ever made. And I prefer the college game to the NFL too. Madden, I prefer college.
1: From a production standpoint, when you consider Chris Berman doing the whole pregame bit and all of that, I can agree. The players' lounge... I was a big 2K5 guy.
0: Cribs. They essentially made cribs for the episode, for the game. Amazing.
1: And I forgot who was on commentary, but the commentary was very good. You know what got me? If you're going to go that route, I don't know if anybody out there was a sick freak like I was on the PlayStation 3 during that hiatus when we were waiting for the next GTA video game. By the way, we're still waiting. Blitz the League. Oh, I love me some Blitz.
0: I was about to just say NFL Blitz back in the league. NFL Street is sleepy fun. But the sports video games I enjoy the most, this is going to make you mad, FIFA and NHL. I love the FIFA and NHL games. I think FIFA is the most accessible, like easiest for anybody to play. NHL takes a minute, but once you get it, it rules. I don't like basketball or baseball games.
1: Sucked at FIFA. I love the show. The show is really cool. I like the presentation.
0: I love this show.
1: That was cute.
0: I do. I love the show. Just put it on a billboard.
1: Did you just say you
0: too? No. I said put it on a billboard.
1: If you did call
0: Let's go to...
1: I wouldn't be offended by it. You're not blind.
0: Ryan's in Ontario. Ryan, you're not one of those that are going to mock me now. Linnell got trolled by... Nick fans last hour. You're not going to do this to me because I went to the Canes game last night, right?
4: Hey, Josh, Graham, how you doing, pal?
0: I could be better. I mean, I wish the Canes would have won last night. But other than that, I'm good.
2: And I'm Ed Linnell. I'm a sorry-ass Canadian. By the way, you called out Wayne Gretzky, bud. Come on.
1: Come on. Come on, dude. Because if I were to call out Gretzky. No, I actually, you're going to hear Canes in a couple of moments. You're going to hear in a couple of moments when we have beat out. I am in love with myself. I am in love with
2: myself. Anyway, I want to talk to Josh Graham, not you.
0: Yes, I'm here, Ryan.
1: Well, lucky for you.
0: He's very polite. Mm-hmm. Thank you, Ryan. What do you have?
2: Okay. Wow, man, let's
1: Are you
2: going
1: to say something?
2: Well, you keep interrupting everyone, so.
0: Yes. Yeah, Linnell, stop interrupting.
2: Come on. Anyway,
0: You and I got you.
2: Did you meet Brandon Moore? I heard your conversation the other night.
0: I did have a chance to talk to Rod Brindamore last night. I appreciate the call, Ryan. It's good to hear from you. Sorry for Linnell and his rude interruptions.
2: See
1: you, Ryan. Are you guys done making out or what? Like, what's happening? This is have a radio show to finish here.
0: All that I took away from Rod last night is that they felt that they missed an opportunity. They were down 2-1, or they were up 2-0, and they gave up a goal into the first period, and it was off a bad turnover that allowed for the goal, and Rob was very upset about that.
1: It's a collapse of epic proportions.
0: It's not very nice.
1: Let's call it what it is. I got smoked for the Hurricanes as well. Everybody can get it tonight. It's game one, right?
0: It's game one. Yeah.
1: It's game one.
0: We have two orders of business to close this hour. I hand out bets in Graham's Gambling, and Linnell tells us something weird but true, and that's next on Westwood One Sports Night.
4: 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The NFL Defensive Player of the Year joins league MVP Matthew Stafford. It's the biggest move of the offseason, with Los Angeles now a heavy favorite to win the Super Bowl. Can anyone knock off Myles Garrett and the Rams? Westwood One Sports.
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25: Eating a healthy diet is not only good for you physically, it can also keep your brain sharp as you age. According to a new study out of China, people who most closely followed the MIND diet slowed aging in key structures inside their brains by more than 2 years. The MIND diet is a combination of the Mediterranean diet, which we talk a lot about, and the DASH diet, which stands for Dietary Approaches to Stop Hypertension. All three of these diets are similar, but the MIND diet puts more of an emphasis on berries, beans, leafy green vegetables, fish, poultry, whole grains, olive oil, and nuts. You're not going to eat foods with a lot of saturated fat. We're talking cheese, butter, red meat, or anything fried. You really don't have to eat like this 100% of the time. That's the key. Just do the best that you can. I'm Dr. Sanjay Gupta, helping you live a better life.

0: right? I mean, let's be real now.
1: Are we counting first-person shooters now because shooting is a sport?
0: Now, at a real, I'm talking about an Olympic sport, man. We've been fighting in the gladiators, in the UFC cage, man, the boxing ring. Now, don't get me wrong. Like, Madden, like I say, it's a Hall of Famer, but Street Fighter, I would argue that Street Fighter is right up there with Madden, my brother. Come on now.
1: I love it. I love that call, Israel. I'm going to ask Linnell. Linnell, you make a ruling. Street Fighter is a sports game.
0: And I will respect whatever the youngest of Charles says.
1: Thank you.
2: Well, that's because he knows ball. If we're going to open up the door for Street Fighter, I think all of America that knows my interest knows where I'm going. It's no disrespect to Street Fighter. A great album. SmackDown vs. Raw was one of the best video game series of all time. No matter what genre we're talking about.
1: N64, I had that. I had the N64 wrestling video games. Wrestling. And nice I'd name. Always play as Booker T.
2: Can you dig that sucker?
1: Mm-hmm.
2: Booker T almost got canceled once. Should have been. If it was the 2000s, he would have been.
1: Let's not talk about it. Let's go instead to Graham's Gambling, where I have some bets to hand out. It's time to do that.
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4: It's time for Graham's Gambling. Let's make some money.
1: Linnell, let's start here. Guess the line. Game 2 of the NBA Finals. It's set courtesy of our friends, DraftKings.
2: Our boys at DraftKings, no ball. 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
1: It's a good guess. It is Spurs by 5.5. Spurs are a 5.5-point favorite. Off by a point, that's pretty good. I would lay the 5.5 with the San Antonio Spurs. Looking ahead, my favorite bet, I'm going hockey, Carolina Hurricanes. Am I betting on them to win? No. I'm going to bet them. I'm not a fan of Carter Hart. Carter Hart let some pucks in that he made some big saves, but I think he's really gettable. I think Carolina at plus money is going to exceed 3.5 total goals tomorrow night at Lenovo Center. So I'm betting plus 115 for Carolina, plus 116 for Carolina to go over 3.5 goals team total tomorrow night. So there you go. My Carolina Hurricanes bet. They're going to get the 4 goals just like they did in game 1. And I think also it might be smart to do a little sprinkle. Sebastian Aho's due. Plus 260. Plus 260 Sebastian Aho. Anytime goal scorer for Thursday night.
2: I heard you and arguably the best pipes in the business over the weekend. And I just wanted him to say, Aho! So I'm missing McDonough.
1: Sean McDonough, rocking it. I was looking for Sean last night, and then I realized he wasn't in the press box. They had like the setup like near the concourse level. It was very weird. They had a special setup for the TV crew, so I didn't get a chance to catch up with Sean, but I'll see him in a few weeks. Now let's get to weird but true. Linnell Willingham, what do you have for us?
2: Ladies and gentlemen, I am Linnell Willingham, and my advocate, One Denton Day, is going to provide us with weird but true.
5: Thank you, Linnell Lesnar, I guess. I don't know how that works.
2: Yeah, I know. We just rolled Heyman,
5: but you did the Paul Heyman. I don't know. Anyway, to celebrate Russell Wilson, I feel like I have to give you my favorite Russell Wilson stat.
2: Oh, no.
5: It's a great trivia question. Why do you say, oh, no?
2: Because it got to be something great.
5: Yeah, you got to say, oh, no. This is not a good stat. This is like one of my favorite trivia pieces that I've ever stumbled across. You know, what does I'm gonna give it to you like a riddle, and I'm gonna make you guys use your memory and use your brains. What does Derek Carr have that Russell Wilson does not? This is a big deal too, by the way. Like you're gonna be stunned if you don't know the answer.
1: Derek Carr has that Russell Wilson doesn't.
5: Over the course of his career.
1: I was gonna make a joke about Russell having multiple relationships, multiple marriages.
2: Gosh, they're both devout Christians.
5: This is football, guys. Jesus, Lord have mercy.
2: Playoff? No.
5: You think I'm talking about infidelity? God Almighty.
2: Yeah.
5: Philadelphia Eagles locker room. Jeez.
2: Yeah, that was a
1: New England Patriots coaching room.
2: Mike Vrabel.
1: Hmm.

0: That guy. I don't know. Tell me the answer, please.
1: Wait, no. Can I guess a little bit longer?
2: Yeah, we got time. Derek, by the way, one Carr, of these guys. No,
0: mm-hmm. We actually have a very finite amount of time.
1: Oh. He has a BFF. Davante Adams.
2: I mean, I think Russell Wilson still has friends.
1: Oh, well.
2: The answer is an MVP vote.
0: Oh.
2: Because Derek Carr had a great season in Vegas before he got hurt, and he got an MVP vote that year. Russell Wilson, over the course of his 10 Pro Bowl seasons, has never received an MVP vote.
1: And only All-Pro once. I was looking that up earlier, and I was stunned by that.
0: I don't think I can top that, and I'm not going to try. So I'm just going to support. I'm just going to add to the weird but true with this crazy fact of the night. Christopher Sanchez broke the major league record for lefty scoreless innings consecutively. 50 2/3 scoreless innings straight. He allowed a run tonight for the first time since April 23rd, Linnell. April 23rd.
1: Isn't that the last time the Knicks lost?
0: 50 2/3 inning. Huh?
1: Is that the last time the Knicks lost?
0: That's the last. The same night that Chris Sanchez last allowed a run was the night the New York Knicks last lost a basketball game. Same night.
1: Same night.
0: Not as crazy as Derek Carr having an MVP vote and Russell Wilson. Not. But still pretty crazy.
1: I didn't get to tell Denton this during the break, and I want to get his laugh over the air. Someone DM'd me and told me to stop trying to flirt with Cheryl.
0: Oh, you mean Cheryl?
2: Hey, he's a bachelor of the program. Let him cook.
1: The program. I am.
0: Make sure if you haven't already, you're subscribed to the YouTube channel, searching Westwood One Sports Night.
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18: For the 9th year in a row, Finland has been named the happiest country in the world. That's according to the World Happiness Report put out every year by the Wellbeing Research Center at the University of Oxford in the UK. Two other Nordic nations, Iceland and Denmark, came in at numbers 2 and 3. Now, having spent quite a bit of time in these countries over my 2.5 decades as a journalist, I can tell you that this is not at all that surprising. There's an entirely different way of thinking in these countries. We before me, you might say. In other words, the mentality is less adversarial and much more, we're all in this together. One other interesting thing that came up was that no matter where someone lived, the more time they spent on social media, the less happy they were. Want to smile? It's simple. Put your phone away for a bit. I'm Dr. Sanjay Gupta, helping you live a better life.

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1: Kelly.
2: Did the time, wasn't long till I caught.
1: This is a great song. Since you've been gone.
3: Since you've been gone?
1: Yeah. So in Pitch Perfect, that had a great needle drop. It'd be a good karaoke song if you can sing. I don't know if I'm courageous enough to go since you've been gone.
2: Let's go.
1: You're not going to finish the lyric?
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1: I can't breathe for the first time. Great song.
3: You're so out of key.
1: I am.
2: I don't play. Since you've
3: been gone. Let's watch that. Subscribe to the OnlyFans.
1: You just refuse to finish the lyric. It's unbelievable.
3: $5.99 a month, you can get more than just some singing.
1: Mm-hmm. Mm-hmm. See, I like singing karaoke, but that doesn't mean I'm a good singer, and I don't pretend. It's just...
3: Well, you couldn't pretend, because we would all correct you.
1: Correct, as you should. How about we re-rack a treasure trove here? A treasure trove...
3: A treasure trove.
1: ...of audio. We have a lot. Let's start with Victor Wembanyama. The NBA Finals... Start with the Knicks beating the Spurs 105-95. Wimby says himself it was a bad performance for him.
4: I mean, it's the same. Every team guards differently, you know. I'm going to figure it out. It's, I was bad tonight. It's not more complicated than that.
3: I like the honesty. I like the transparency. I said it earlier. I'll reiterate it here again, man. And I'm sorry, Josh.
1: about what? Oh.
3: Yeah. Inside of between us two. But they have the recipe. When he is aggressive from the outset, they win. When he decides to. I think Burt in Baltimore hit it right on the head in terms of. And it reminds me when my brother was in college and in high school. Like, he was the best player on the team. But as an underclassman, he's deferring to upperclassmen because it feels like the right thing to do. Wemby defers to his teammates at times when he shouldn't, man. He is the best player on the floor. He did not play like it from the very get-go tonight. I'm frustrated that I have to keep repeating the same thing with him in terms of being aggressive from the outset. But like I said earlier, I'll say it again. He is the dude all postseason long that has answered the bell whenever he has been met with adversity, and I expect nothing different in game number two. It'll be one of those 35-17, five-block type of performances because he knows, hey, I got to lock in.
1: Here's more from Victor Wembanyama reiterating that he's not concerned about the series.
4: It's obviously, I mean, it's not we've been down in a series before, never in the finals, obviously. But I'm not kicking myself about anything, really. I mean, I'm not worried the slightest.
1: In the slightest, he says. In the slightest.
3: It's aggressive. Makes me put my stank face on when he says that, Josh Graham. Mm-hmm. He should be worried, and Spurs fans should be worried, if Mitch Johnson does not make this one critical tactical adjustment here. You cannot have Victor Wembanyama guarding Karl Anthony Towns. And Jalen Brunson and the other Knicks that got to the Baja and the basket tonight, it was because Victor was guarding Cat. Cat is a legitimate threat from the perimeter. So when he is standing out on the perimeter, Wemby's got to chase him. What does that do? Takes the 7-4 best shot blocker in history of the game out of the paint. If you're Mitch Johnson, put him on Josh Hart. Josh Hart can't outshoot me, damn it. So Wemby can be that guy in the paint still and be able to help as a help defender on the other guys, because Josh Hart can't threaten you from the perimeter. Make Mike Brown bench Josh Hart.
1: A couple of things. Number one, I know what get to the Baja means. I'm ready for grammar school. I'm excited. I also have a surprise for you when we get there. VDOT's going to join us. The most entertaining guest in sports talk joins us shortly. Number two, this stat, true. Don't know if it's something that would qualify for weird but true, but you can be the judge. The Knicks have not lost since Karl Anthony Towns started chatting up Anne Hathaway in Devil Wears Prada 2. Noted Knick fan. Anne Hathaway. I don't know if that's going to create some drama in the locker room because she's a noted OG Ananobi fan. OG and Cat, but it's a good time to be Karl Anthony Towns. It's not bad. Getting to Russell Wilson. He announced his retirement on his social media today, which gives us an opportunity to celebrate Russell Wilson for all of his cheesiness. All of the stuff that he might be in the social media age, the most memeable quarterback, mockable quarterback, whether it's the Hawaiian shirt or whatever else. I mean, look no further than the alter ego he created for himself once upon a time on social media. Let's go into the time machine. 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
5: Those are all important things that you need to know. 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
3: note. You better get it right.
5: All the phone numbers. Now, here's our guy, Mr. Russell Wilson, or by his alter ego.
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5: Tell them now.
3: It's crazy because shortly after saying that, he became glaringly limited. It's amazing. It's literally amazing.
5: Don't forget that Russ, this is probably what got him the CBS gig. Maybe the best pitchman quarterback there is, Broncos Nation, Les Ride, or the time he created his own signature sandwich. But be careful. It's spicy.
7: You want to split this Subway sandwich? It is my signature sandwich. It's called the Danger Witch, and it's dangerously good. Be careful, though. It's spicy. You ever done anything dangerous? That is dangerous. Mm. I've done something like that, too. Listen, one time, never mind. That's too dangerous.
5: It's too dangerous, Linnell. You're not ready for that.
3: I don't want that man on television. You know who I want on TV?
5: Who?
3: I want the man where I can't tell if he's on one of those weird late night ads trying to sell adult videos or.
5: Oh, I know who you're talking about. I want the guy who went viral 10 years ago. He might have scooped Schefter. An announcement came out that the Seahawks had an agreement with Russell, a contract extension. And to paint the picture, because we just have the audio, Russell Wilson is shirtless in his bed with Sierra and breaking NFL news this way.
8: Hey, Seattle. We got a deal.
9: Go Hawks.
8: Go Hawks. But I'm going to see y'all in the morning.
9: Good night.
8: Time for y'all to go to bed.
9: Finally, we can go to sleep.
8: See y'all in the morning.
5: See y'all.
3: I'm not going to lie, bro. The second time hearing that, bro.
5: Mm-hmm.
3: Oh, my God.
5: I don't know what the funniest part is.
3: It's not funny at all. See y'all in the morning.
5: Is that post-coital or pre-coital?
3: Does coital mean sex?
5: Yes, that's exactly what that means.
3: Oh. I don't know.
5: Yes is the answer, probably. Both. Yes. I want that guy, though, on TV. Just give me the first 3 seconds of that again, and that's the guy I want on TV, this guy.
8: Hey, Seattle.
5: Hey, Seattle.
3: Hey, Seattle.
5: What up?
3: Hey, Seattle.
5: Big-ass chain.
3: It's just so, I don't know. Sticking out. That's the guy that, like, took Future's baby mom. Like, that guy right there. Like, that's the version of Russell that's near and dear to our hearts, man. Broncos country. Let's ride.
5: Getting to Myles Garrett. A lot of fallout from the Myles Garrett news of the week. The big trade in the NFL. First up, Les Snead. He was on 97.1 The Fan. Shout out to our friends in LA there. And You got Les saying regarding Aaron Donald, we may not be done yet.
10: And it was, let's call it 2 weeks ago last year. I don't want to think like that. I'll let him make that decision. But you know what? If y'all want to, you know, if y'all want to keep talking about it on the radio, and maybe that, you know, inspires him to, you, let's call it, do one last dance.
11: Mm-hmm.
10: Why not? Right. The one thing I do know about him, he's one of those human beings that if he truly doesn't think he can be one of the best, he probably doesn't want to. It's an interesting personality trait, just kind of who he is at the core, which, you know, you always appreciate it. And that's probably why he left when he did. He was like, you know what? As he said, I'm full. But we'll see if he's gotten a little bit hungrier since then.
5: Liddell, you believe it's a done deal that Aaron Donald's coming back?
3: 100%. He texted Jordan
5: Schultz. Not 99, not 95, 100.
3: Despite what Ian Rappaport and Adam Schefter and all the other big wig insiders want to believe, there's a new number one seed in the insider game. His name is Jordan Schultz. He breaks news. Now, they be paying for it with all that Starbucks money.
5: Hold one sec. Oh, wow. We're getting back to that again.
3: Yeah.
5: I thought for a second you were going to say the best newsbreaker was Russell Wilson in his bed. Can we one more time just get to that one more time? That this is the top newsbreaker right here? Yeah, potentially. Get back to that one more time.
8: Hey, Seattle.
5: You're going to have an issue trying to block up Aaron Donald and Myles Garrett twice a year. Go Hawks. Hey, Seattle.
3: But
5: they have some issues.
3: I do think it's a done deal. And I threw this out, and he kind of no-sold me on it, so I'll try it here again. I'm staking. They should stake their claim, talking about Aaron Donald and Myles Garrett. It's the best defensive line duo.
5: No, I agreed.
3: Ever.
5: I agreed.
3: Mm-hmm. Full stop. Ever.
5: Mm-hmm.
3: Best D tackle of all time. And for my money, Myles Garrett is going to go down as the best defensive end of all time. His haircut bothers me. Can I say that? And people at Cleveland, y'all are ready to get y'all jokes off about him because he's now no longer in town. His haircut, his barber in him, his barber must be a Browns fan. His barber must be a Browns fan. Why do I say that? It's the only reason he ended up with a haircut like that. Only a Browns fan capable of doing that with a pair of clippers. You're probably wondering what's the relevance to me talking about his hairline. He's in L.A., baby. City Angels. I know he's Clippers. Got this like cute little Asian chick he walks around with. That's awesome. You thought Mike Vrabel had a problem with infidelity. That's my prediction for Myles Garrett. I think he goes and gets a ring. I think he goes and gets another ring.
5: You know, sold my Clippers joke. It's okay. I deserve that. Jared Verse. He went back in the trade. Mm-hmm. Jared Verse. Poor Dylan Gabriel. Because Jared Verse was wearing number 8. I don't even know if a conversation happened. Did Jared say, hey, I'm number 8 now? Or did he Debo number 8 from Dylan Gabriel? Or was there a negotiation? Did
3: Can
5: he
3: I
5: walk
3: tell you
5: up
3: how
5: to him and say,
3: would?
5: That's my number now?
3: Dylan Gabriel has so little respect in Cleveland and in the football world that I guarantee when he went to his locker this morning, there was probably no jersey in it. They probably took Dylan Gabriel's jersey. He probably was out there with Gabriel on his back today. Honestly, that's how I see Dylan Gabriel getting treated.
5: Oh,
3: he sucked.
5: Poor Dylan Gabriel.
3: Good college quarterback. Great college.
5: That's not nice. Jared Verse. Here was Jared with a bar, frankly, when asked about going from a championship contender to the Browns and having to step into the footsteps of maybe the best defensive player in the sport.
12: I'm out here to fill anyone's shoes. Miles, you know, he's a size 13, you know, Nikes, whatever they are. You know, I'm a size, you know, 13 and a half, size 14, Jordans. Like, everybody's different. I'm not here to fill his shoes. I'm here to bring my own. I buy my own. I'm here to work, and I'm here to be the best version of me. The best version of me is going to be the best defensive player in the league, and the best defensive player in the league is going to play for the best defense in the league, and that's why I make myself testament to.
5: You don't hear 13? You don't hear that's there's some New York in
3: there.
5: He
3: has a lisp or he's got an accent. 14?
5: No,
3: sounds
5: I
3: like
5: hear
3: a lisp.
5: It.
3: Is he kin to Elmer Fudd?
5: Mm-hmm.
3: 14? I don't know.
1: 14.
3: I cannot.
1: Coming up. Well, you got to get it together because we got the most entertaining guest in sports talk taking us to grammar school, plus a surprise for you, Linnell. Make sure you sit still for that. B-Dot, next on Westwood One Sports Night.
0: To the Stanley Cup Finals. Can Carolina even it up? 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
1: A better life with Dr. Sanjay Gupta.
2: If you're caring for an aging parent, you may feel quite often that you're alone in what you're doing. But you're not. Not by a long shot. According to a new report by the Pew Research Center, 10% of U.S. adults are caring for a parent over age 65. Millions more are caring for a spouse or partner 65 or older. Beyond the sheer numbers, this report, perhaps unsurprisingly, found a major difference in caregiver well-being between men and women. One psychologist we spoke to suggested thinking 5 years in the future and imagining where you are right now. Will you be glad you took something on, or regretful that you didn't? You also need to cut yourself some slack, he said, especially women. Don't try to shoulder all of the burden by yourself. You might need to ask for help before you burn out. You'll be so glad you did. I'm Dr. Sanjay Gupta, helping you live a better life.

0: Josh Graham and Linnell Willingham.
1: That's Linnell Willingham. Josh Graham, the most entertaining guest in sports talk. BDOT has now joined us on Westwood One Sports Nights. And before we get to grammar school, we obviously must start by getting your thoughts on the finals. Game one is in the books. It's an exciting start to the series, and I know you have thoughts. How has your opinion changed on the matchup between the Carolina Hurricanes and the Las Vegas Golden Knights, Dot?
2: It hasn't, man. Listen, let's go Canes. You understand what I'm saying? And I don't care who we play. We could play the Sacramento. It doesn't matter who plays in the finals against my daggone Hurricanes. All I know is we're going to come down there, hit more three-pointers, and score more touchdowns than anybody else out there on the ice. Let's go, Canes. I was in there the other night. Con Kniffel was there. He was in there right on the siren. Because that's what we do down here when we Canes fans. And we don't care anything about you Canadians up there that want to play hockey, soccer.
3: Whoa. I will stop you there. We love our Canadian audience here on Westwood Sports.
2: No.
3: Shout out to my peeps.
2: Our Canadian audience, absolutely. But if they're fans of anybody other than the Hurricanes, then they can take their shoes off and they can kick rocks. You understand what I'm saying to you? Because it doesn't matter if we're playing the Minnesota Islanders or the Miami Marlins. When we get out there on that ice, we come to wreak havoc and score more touchdowns than anybody else on the ice.
3: I'm a Hurricanes fan at this point. Damn.
1: Do you think Dot knows that the Miami Marlins are an actual sports team?
3: Yeah, 100%.
1: Okay.
3: It's a bit.
1: There's our coverage of the finals for this segment. Glad we got that in the books.
3: That was incredible, Josh.
1: Let's get into grammar school now. It was and very informative. Game two tomorrow night. I was at game one, not going to be in the building for game two between the Canes and the Vegas Golden Knights, because I'm going to be right here on Westwood One Sports Night. All right, grammar school, would you like to explain the rules to the uninitiated, Dot?
2: It's very simple, man. I have three words or phrases of the urban vernacular. I give Josh these words and phrases, and if he can get two out of three correct, he gets a satisfactory grade in his grammar school class for today. Now, he has one lifeline, and he can use L-Dub for that lifeline, but L-Dub has gotten weakly annoyed at
3: Shut
2: the
3: up.
2: Yeah
3: Tired.
2: Yeah
3: irritated
2: yeah
3: annoyed See, at times this, with just the lack of comprehension but continue.
1: This started as Linnell being a hype man and being so excited and so supportive and now it's like we're a married couple where it's my wife half the comment she says to me is, why aren't you doing this? And why aren't you doing that? That's the point in the relationship for me and Linnell now, where it's just disappointment that's setting in. Okay.
3: I got faith in you this week though, Josh. I really, you know, I'm refreshed. I feel great. I was saying I'm back on vacation. I'm feeling good. I'll have confidence in you tonight.
1: See, I have a little bit of vacay this weekend. So let's hope that I'm refreshed enough to do well. Dot.
2: And I'm going on vacation tomorrow. I'm headed to Cancun in the morning, guys. That's what it's about. Yeah.
1: Yeah. Hopefully the Canes won't be joining you shortly. Okay. What is the first thing you got for us?
2: Josh, if she's got hammer time in her shoes,
1: Hammer time in her shoes.
2: Mm-hmm.
1: I'm going to assume that means she has... Gosh, I'm split. I don't know if this has something to do with nails, like nail polish, or if it has something to do with having like bedazzled shoes, if you will. Say it one more time.
2: She's got hammer time in her shoes.
3: Think about it, Josh. It can't be something polite.
1: Okay. Hammer time in her shoes.
2: Well, nail, you're doing too much. You're doing too much.
3: And I don't even know the word. I don't even know the definition of the word. That's the crazy part.
1: Hammer time in her shoes. I'm going to assume that you are hammer time in her shoes. You're right. It doesn't sound kind, but I don't know what.
3: Did you spend a lot of time on each question during tests when you were in college and in high school?
2: Absolutely.
3: Even the multiple choice ones?
2: Mm-hmm. Yeah.
1: Hey, there's A, there's B. It could be C.
3: It could be, you know.
1: Possibly it's D. I'm going to say that this means that somebody
4: has big feet.
2: Is that your final answer?
4: Yeah.
2: See, Hammer Time in her shoes is like, that's some 90s slang. And if you watch the movie Boomerang with Eddie Murphy.
4: Boomerang, yeah.
2: Boomerang.
3: I haven't seen Boomerang.
4: Yeah. Where Halle Berry's supposed to be like the not attractive friend.
2: Right, yeah. And Robin Givens is the heartthrob. Oh, she's just so. But the thing is, he didn't like women who had ugly feet. Like, he didn't like women who had Hammer Time in their shoes. You dig what I'm saying? Hammer Time in your shoes is ugly feet, Josh.
3: That would have been my guess.
4: Mean ugly.
3: It would have been my guess, and I had no clue prior to finding out the definition what it was.
4: Well, now, I know you're not a big movie guy, but it is true.
3: I haven't seen Boomerang either.
4: They didn't let Eddie Murphy in movies have sex for about like 10 years, 15 years. So they tried to make up for it in one movie in Boomerang. And Halle Berry is just, she's supposed to be the non-attractive one, like the friend that you overlook. Halle Berry, everybody.
2: You've never seen Boomerang, Linnell?
3: There's a lot of movies I haven't seen that I probably should have seen.
4: I think that's a pretty good pick. It's kind of like last night. This is an actual thing that happened. I'm at the hockey game. I go to the media center, and there are three guys in suits standing around a drink cooler. And one of them is holding a can of cheer wine. These guys are confused. They're like, they're from Canada. They're Canadian media covering the Stanley Cup Finals. And I'm like, do you guys not know what cheer wine is? Like, no, could you tell us? Yes, I can. It's like Cherry Coke on steroids. And then they pause for a second, and two of the three went and grabbed the cheer wine. Ambassador of North Carolina.
3: They probably thought they were about to get hammered off some cheer wine.
2: Yeah, there you are. That was
4: is that a good way to... Okay, thank you. Okay, perfect. I'm 0-1. What's the next word here? And I hope that was a good pitch for Boomerang, Linnell. You could check that one out.
2: Great movie. It's my mom's favorite movie of all time.
4: That's a weird movie for your mom to admit is her favorite movie.
2: I'm talking about of all
4: See, but times. Then again, my mom, her favorite movie is Pretty Woman. I don't know if that's the best movie to admit it's your favorite movie either. Okay, what's next?
3: Seen neither, so that's tough.
2: Overly, Josh. If someone says something is overly and they use it, I feel like we've given you this. I feel like this is.
3: No. Don't you even make that face. Do not make that face.
2: Yeah.
3: When he said it's been given to you, what do you think, he lying?
2: Yeah.
3: You think he's pretending?
4: I don't know if he gave it to me or not.
3: You don't know if he gave it to you.
4: Can you use it in a sentence at least?
2: See, here we go. No, I cannot because.
3: And honestly, you shouldn't be. We need to make a new rule.
4: Okay, because I think I know the answer. I think overly means doing too much.
2: Is that your final answer?
4: Yeah.
2: Did you see Linnell?
4: I see Linnell. If you're watching.
3: So why did you say yeah when he asked you what was your final answer? I'm trying to help you out. I'm doing extra. I'm literally walking the top. I'm putting my foot up to the line.
4: Overly.
3: It comes to cheating. And you're not even paying attention.
4: I'd say you were acting overly.
3: No, Josh. go to your Instagram right now. And I commented on your photo. Overly trim.
2: Remember that? I think we had this exact same conversation the last time I gave you overly.
3: No. I feel like I'm having deja. Am I here right now? Am I asleep?
4: I need to avenge myself because I have a surprise for Linnell that will cheer him up at the end of this. It's Grammar School. It's BDOT. It's Westwood One Sports Night. Most entertaining guest in sports talk joins us each week. That's Linnell Willingham. I'm Josh Graham. I need to get one right because I'm not going 0-3.
3: The only surprise you need to be giving me is going 3-for-3 on Grammar School. Well, that, I don't even want to know what the surprise is at this point. Overly, Josh?
4: Okay.
3: I use it on the show. I use it when talking to you. It's one of them ones. This is where my frustration comes in. Because you're not getting it. You know what I'm saying? And we're doing this. We're having fun. But at some point, I mean, damn, I can only imagine what the listeners are thinking. They're probably throwing hands at the steering wheel and some more.
4: Usually, I try to see what.
3: Especially on Miami audience. You can be Miami, Atlanta.
4: Usually I keep a tertiary idea of what's going on in the comments. I'm not looking at you right now. I don't even want to. Okay, what's the last one? Also, I don't go there because I don't want hints. What is the last grammar school word?
3: I'm about to lose it.
2: Cardi B and Meg Thee Stallion had a song called WAP.
4: Yes. I can't say it on air. No.
3: That's my dog. That's the when you finish strong, you know what I'm talking about? That's when I got something for you. You know what I'm saying?
4: There's some whores in this house.
3: Yeah. Say it again, Josh. Because you know what we're about to end it with. So you might as well set the tone. I think there's some hoes in this house. Yeah. I wish I was talking about mine.
4: Is that the question you had? What does WAP stand for?
2: Yeah, what's WAP? WAP. What's WAP, Josh?
3: Is that one of them joints where it's like a bonus question? Like you don't even got to answer it, but you get the credit for it?
2: By him turning burgundy and saying, burgundy. I can't say it on air,
3: yeah,
2: that lets me know he knows exactly what
3: here
2: it
3: we
2: is.
3: Go.
4: Uh-huh. Uh-huh. Wimby and
3: your aura level rising by the moment, bro.
4: Okay, here's the surprise I have for Linnell. So I'm glad I didn't need a lifeline. I should have used it on the second one. It's bad gamesmanship on my part. Mm-hmm. Let's see. I'm the one that was tested on three terms here. It's only right that you get tested as well because this weekend, Linnell, is the third leg of the Triple Crown. Belmont Stakes are this weekend, which means it is time for an impromptu edition of Horse or Rock Band, because Dot, you can use Dot as a lifeline on one of
3: them. Hold on, though. Can you read out my stats? Can you do it for real? And that's where I'm from, my weight, my height. I went undefeated. Oh, excuse me. I went undefeated. I had one loss. Yeah. I had one loss the last time we played this game.
4: Yeah. So here we go.
3: I need you to let that be known. I know
4: that
3: I just said it.
4: That was in a best of seven. I got three here. I have three names. You just got to tell me if the name I'm about to give you is the actual name of a horse competing in the Belmont Stakes this weekend, or it's a one-hit wonder band. Like, these are bands that actually put out hits. You might actually know some of the songs.
3: Yeah.
4: But they're from the 70s and the 80s, so you might not go back that far. Okay. Here we go. First name. And you have Dot as a lifeline if you need him.
3: Watch how I use
4: Dot. First name, Devo. Horse or
3: Devo?
4: Band. Devo. D-E-V as in Victor. O. Devo.
3: I'm going to horse.
4: Devo is a band.
3: Damn it.
4: Whip it good. God. 80s.
3: Wow. Okay. Hmm? Dun, dun, dun,
4: dun, dun. Whip it. Yeah. Okay. Next one. Power Shift. Band or horse. And by the way, before you think there's some chicanery that I put this together, I just put three names in a randomizer. I don't select the order of these things.
3: No.
4: Read into it that way.
3: Is there a chance that this one could double as a horse and a rock band?
4: Possibly, but that's why the key of one hit, like there's like a hit. You would, if it was a band, you would know it for all three of these, is what I'm saying. If it was a band. Or I guess
3: like, the Power Shift sounds real bandy to me. It just sounds like a group of dudes power shifted. Power shifting all over the damn place. That's what it. I'm gonna go Power Shift band. Oh my god! Ho! I didn't hit the buzzer.
4: No, you did. Power Shift's a horse, and it has it's in post.
3: Nah, you gotta give me that one sooner, bro. I didn't know. I need that one sooner.
2: I was going off Josh. Okay,
3: Are you kidding me? And I talked all that junk before we started. You know
4: what? That leaves one more. Let's see if you go 0 for 3. I at least salvage.
3: Oh, no, I'm not going 0 for 3.
4: Okay. The last name and horse and the Belmont Stakes. Or
3: I promise you, I'm not going 0 for
4: 3. Rock band. Wild Cherry. And no, you have Dot as a lifeline.
3: No, that's exactly why I'm going to my lifeline on the last one. No, so I can't go 0 for 3.
4: Wild Cherry.
3: The worst possible circumstances and scenario because I'm that type of guy. That's how I get that. I'm going to use my lifeline.
4: All right, Dot.
2: Wild Cherry is 100% a band, brother.
3: Mm.
2: Yeah, that's a band. Wild Cherry. And I'm familiar with the song, the hit song.
4: You want to sing it?
2: Yeah. Now I'll wait till you tell us what it is. Wild Cherry is a horse.
4: What do you think it is? Is it a horse or a band?
2: I think it's a band. I think it's a band, but the way you're laughing makes me think I'm wrong. But I think band. I'm saying band. Band.
3: He's gonna, let me sing the song. You want me to sing? He is totally BSing right now.
4: Is it a band or a horse?
2: It's a band. I said
4: I'm
2: band.
4: I'm asking Linnell. He has to lock in the answer. You have to lock in the answer.
3: Oh, okay. Look. It's a horse.
4: Final answer?
3: Yeah, final answer.
4: Play that funky music,
2: Big White Boy. Yes,
4: we're both getting ripped in the comments now.
2: Should have listened to your boy, man. I told you it's a band.
4: There you go.
3: They get like a post rock band or horse interview. Just to set the record straight. You see how you just fail weekly at grammar school and do nothing to improve the PR? This is me right away trying to damage control. Just ask me a couple questions here real quick.
4: Yeah, I was scared of John Tortorella last night. I didn't ask him any questions in the post game, even though his team won. He's still intimidating. So asking Linnell a question. Linnell, how did you feel about your approach to Horse or Rock Band this time?
3: Yeah, I mean we're on to the next one. We got to continue to get better, man. Just get better.
4: Do you think
2: I'd like to come in as the coach here and say when I popped up and saw that he was a black man.
3: Yeah,
2: he was exactly who I thought he was.
3: Well, yeah, we're on to the next
2: band or on to the next rock bands and horses.
4: Not the greatest showing and. Grammar school or in horse or rock band this time. B-Dot, you have to close out this segment the right way. Usually at this time, D-Day would be telling us what story he has ahead. Mm-hmm. Instead, you punctuate this segment the right way as we try to soar like a rocket ship on a Wednesday night, early Thursday morning, Westwood One Sports Night.
2: Well, when you're in the Bay Area, you know, different types of vehicles, you hit switches. But around here, we just want you to keep listening.

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15: For the ninth year in a row, Finland has been named the happiest country in the world. That's according to the World Happiness Report put out every year by the Wellbeing Research Center at the University of Oxford in the UK. Two other Nordic nations, Iceland and Denmark, came in at numbers 2 and 3. Now, having spent quite a bit of time in these countries over my 2.5 decades as a journalist, I can tell you that this is not at all that surprising. There's an entirely different way of thinking in these countries. We before me, you might say. In other words, the mentality is less adversarial and much more, we're all in this together. One other interesting thing that came up was that no matter where someone lived, the more time they spent on social media, the less happy they were. Want to smile? It's simple. Put your phone away for a bit. I'm Dr. Sanjay Gupta, helping you live a better life.

0: That is Linnell Willingham. I'm Josh Graham. Thanks to BDOT for joining us. Always makes things fun.
1: Good job, buddy. You did good, man. I'm proud of you. You did good.
0: We talking to Peyton? Shout out to Peyton. Making it happen over there. And to
1: no, I was talking about you.
0: Popular.
1: In grammar school. You did a good job.
0: Well, I just didn't do as bad as you did.
1: Pissed me off, but that's all right.
0: I just didn't do as bad as you did in Horse or Rock Band.
1: Yeah, it's all right. We just got to be better, man. And we will be moving forward.
0: Speaking of getting better, do you want to get back into the stream yard, into the jumping in here, hanging out with us?
1: Oh, that's embarrassing.
0: Video-wise?
1: Oh.
0: Yeah. Some people are just
1: I hate jumping in.
0: We need to close things out in style. We probably need to do a straw poll of figuring out a better name for this segment, because I was watching Game 7 of Thunder Spurs with a dentist who, big fan of the show, catches the last hour of what we do to start their day. So some will note, putting the show to bed, well, this is the start of my day. I'm not putting this thing to bed yet. So we just, right now it's put it to bed. And I think

0: greatly appreciate that. Drake Toll, he's next up to have control of the steering wheel, taking it on from here.
1: You look like you didn't have control of the steering wheel.
0: 10-2. That's where the hands are.
1: I'm more of a just keep it at more of a keep it left-handed seven type of guy.
0: At the top, just one on midnight and rocket.
1: Mm-hmm. I drive at seven. My left hand. That's seven.
0: Hey, Seattle. Let's close things out by putting this show to bed.

0: that, Linnell. You are not.
1: If I want to body shame myself, Josh Graham, guess what I'm going to do? Body shame myself. It's motivation for me to continue to go on 3.5 mile walks. My 30-pound weight.
0: When's the last time you went on a 3.5 mile walk?
1: Today. It's why I can't breathe.
0: Huh. Makes sense.
1: No, yes, it doesn't make sense, Josh. It doesn't make sense, actually.
2: It's going to cost him dollars.
1: I'm going to urge you care tonight, pal. We had antihistamine. What a word.
0: I'm sorry. Did I miss the story? What am I missing?
1: You know what? I'm going to stop being Kawhi Leonard to the show, and or Tony Allen to the show, or
0: I meant name the your elite, day. Name I your thought elite was defender. There did I miss the at the end of the story? I'm sorry.
1: No, I was too busy sliding my feet. Or backpedaling. I can be a defensive back too.
0: There's a Kawhi Leonard joke I really badly want to make.
2: We'll keep you.
0: Hey, we're trying to get this show on track. I'm LeBron at the free throw line, and Kawhi checks in, and I'm like, oh bleep.
1: What a moment. Yeah. I'm glad that we have cameras on these guys so we can see moments like that. Denton, I'm sorry.
0: No, but seriously, where were we at? Why did we get on this track? I'm confused. I'm genuinely confused, D-Day.
1: I kind of now just want to cut Denton off every time he tries to
2: talk. Don't make me bring out the big guns. I got them in the chamber, bro. Be careful now. You're going to be joining the team soon. I stumbled across a story that there's a mummy in Europe, and inside the mummy in Europe was yeast. And a group of individuals in Europe are making bread out of the yeast that was in the stomach of a mummy. So because you guys are foodies, are you eating mummy yeast bread? That's not what it's called. I'm workshopping the name.
0: Thank you.
2: Mommy, you're welcome.
0: A lot of name workshopping in this segment. Linnell, what is the craziest thing that you have tried?
1: I had a cicada my first day ever on Sports Talk Radio in D.C.
0: Okay, you lost a bet to eat a cicada.
1: I had a cicada dipped in Polynesian sauce.
0: Speaking of lost bets.
2: To do it.
1: Oh, God damn it.
0: Last dab.
1: That was the last dab right there.
0: Need to pay off that bet.
1: I'll never dab again. I know, Josh. Damn. I have a feeling like you want something bad to happen to me when I try the last dab.
0: Well,
1: is that what
0: I
1: this
0: just,
1: is about?
0: In order for us to do more bets. Yeah, in order for us to do more bets, we need to pay off previous
1: the first
0: bets
1: one?
0: In order. Yeah. That's how that works. Like, we still have to wait and see where Milwaukee or where Giannis is going to end up this summer. God. I need to revisit what exactly that bet was. Do you even remember what that bet was?
1: No,
0: I don't.
1: I think it was karaoke, sincerely. And I told you all I can sing better than everybody you know.
0: Oh, that's right. Mm-hmm. It is an audience choice and a joint decision where we get to pick what somebody sings karaoke-wise. Mm-hmm. That's outstanding, depending on where Giannis ends up. But no, I don't think I'd eat.
1: No, I'm sorry, go ahead.
0: Well, what's something you actually saw on a menu and selected? Like, going out of your comfort zone, not because you lost a bet on a radio station.
1: I had oysters a couple months ago.
0: Heard you. I was thinking like,

0: have you ever had alligator before? Have you ever had gator?
1: Mm-mm.
0: Or raccoon?
1: Gator bots. I eat a lot of carryout, and a lot of people in the DMV region like to pretend that there may be some meow and roofs in the chicken. So,
0: have you ever had Rocky Mountain oysters? You said oysters.
1: I thought you were about to start barking. No, I've never had Rocky Mountain anything, actually.
2: Thank God.
0: Do you know what Rocky Mountain oysters are?
1: No. Is it like poop or something? Sorry.
0: Testicles of bulls. Bulls.
1: Oh, I wanted to go testicles. On Fear Factor once, because fear is not a factor for me. I would have eaten the cow testicle.
0: It's good, though. Rocky Mountain oysters, bull testicles.
1: You're not going to tell me that bull testicles are good. You're not.
0: It's very good. It's like a delicacy there. For real.
1: What?
0: Yeah, like in Colorado. Yeah, multiple times.
2: You love those testicles.
0: Rocky Mountain oysters.
1: Why do they call it Rocky Mountain oysters instead of bulls?
2: Balls don't fly off the menu.
1: Well, that's true.
0: That's exactly it. Rocky Mountain oysters has a little bit more of a ring to it.
1: It just
0: Fear Factor,
1: people.
0: Yeah. Fear Factor, when I was a kid, biggest thing. And when it was parodied on Chappelle's Show, height of entertainment. My feet are strong, Joe Rogan! Hot sauce!
1: His career arc is one of the more interesting ones talking about Joe Rogan. I used to really like
0: yada,
1: that guy.
0: Yada, yada. Could do, I could do
1: my favorite episode Chappelle of Chappelle Show. Show is when they did The Real World.
0: Oh my God.
1: That was crazy.
0: What was the name of the girl in that again?
1: I don't know, but it was Walter.
0: Lisa?
1: Lisa, Rhonda.
0: I also had sex with Lisa.
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18: A Better Life with Dr. Sanjay Gupta.
19: Eating a healthy diet is not only good for you physically, it can also keep your brain sharp as you age. According to a new study out of China, people who most closely followed the MIND diet slowed aging in key structures inside their brains by more than 2 years. The MIND diet is a combination of the Mediterranean diet, which we talk a lot about, and the DASH diet, which stands for Dietary Approaches to Stop Hypertension. All three of these diets are similar, but the MIND diet puts more of an emphasis on berries, beans, leafy green vegetables, fish, poultry, whole grains, olive oil, and nuts. You're not going to eat foods with a lot of saturated fat. We're talking cheese, butter, red meat, or anything fried. You really don't have to eat like this 100% of the time. That's the key. Just do the best that you can. I'm Dr. Sanjay Gupta, helping you live a better life.
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0: Let's react first. Game one of the NBA Finals. The Knicks winning at the Spurs. Knicks 105, Spurs 95. New York, three wins away from their first title in 53 years. They've won 12 in a row. Haven't sustained a loss since April the 23rd. That's two calendar months ago. Linnell, how does the Knicks win tonight change the way you view these NBA finals?
1: Doesn't change what I think the series outcome is going to be. But I think I did have major questions about whether Jalen Brunson could continue his ridiculous scoring clip against a defense of this caliber. And I thought there was some subtle, nuanced things that you saw from New York to assist Jalen Brunson throughout the contest. Like, he didn't shoot the ball worth a damn to start this basketball game. Down the stretch in the fourth quarter in the final minutes, you saw him, you know, finishing amongst the trees, hitting jump shots, doing what he does. There were a couple of times, though, where Karl Anthony Towns should be given, or Mitchell Robinson should be given a point or an assist. Them sealing off Wemby and not allowing him to be a help defender because they're literally screening him, excuse me, as Brunson's going to the cup, is something that's like, wow, that's a subtle adjustment to me, or something subtle to where I think that could carry over from game to game throughout this series. But ultimately, no. I don't think my opinion has changed much on the series. I think San Antonio runs off four in a row, and I just don't see them shooting 36% again from the field at home, for that matter. So I don't know.
0: Close to being in agreement. The Knicks win over the Spurs does not change the way you should view these NBA finals. If you like the Knicks, obviously you feel affirmed. If you like the Spurs, you shouldn't be all that worried for the reasons you're describing there. It's pretty explainable how you could drop tonight's game. Young basketball team coming off a very emotional, taxing series, tears, and 22, 21, 20-year-olds that you're relying on while the Knicks haven't lost in a while. Super confident, veteran team. That shouldn't shock all that much. In fact, I'm with you. Think the Spurs are going to win the series. I got them in six just because I liked the Knicks' chances of winning tonight. I do not think the Knicks are going to lose game three at Madison Square Garden, which is going to be a biblical scene watching what New York City. If social media is any indicator right now of what that building is going to look like, I was just at game one of the Stanley Cup Finals in Raleigh, North Carolina, and my dad had $700 in a fanny pack. I dropped them off right outside the building, him trying to find a ticket. He thought he'd get a deal. I'm like, Dad, what'd you get in for? $700. Got a seat 306 an hour before puck drop. I just want to know. Ow. Linnell, just a ballpark guess. We can revisit that if you like. A ballpark guess, what do you think the get-in price at Madison Square Garden for Game 3 is? If you had to guess, especially after the Knicks just took Game 1.
1: $3,000. $3,500.
0: Let's take a look, see.
1: I would not be surprised if I was, excuse me, I was spot on. But
0: Game 3,
1: here's my thing.
0: StubHub.
1: Here's my thing.
0: Firing it up. Let's see. What we saw. I want to go together. I want you and me to go together. Mm-hmm. So the cheapest ticket, oh, I found a pair. In section 209, upper deck, row 18, Linnell, it's only $7,384 a piece for you and I to go to MSG, sit in the nosebleed.
1: So 7K a piece.
0: Mm-hmm.
1: Yeah, that's crazy. I mean, it's poor Charles Oakley. You think they'll take Charles Oakley's 7K? If you tried to buy a ticket?
0: Doesn't appear so. My dad,
1: that's crazy,
0: would have the $700 attached to him, convinced he was going to get in the building somehow. I don't know.
1: That is, that's Knicks fans out there. I would not recommend going outside of MSG with a fanny pack full of cash. This is not Raleigh, North Carolina, is what I would say.
0: He did that.
1: It's just not.
0: He told me. True story. I'm riding to the building, and he calls me. He's like, Josh, if I met you at the Bass Pro Shop on the way for you, do you mind picking me up and just dropping me off? I'm like, Dad, I'm going to get to the arena. Gary Bettman, the NHL commissioner, has a presser at 4:30. I'll meet you at 3. I'll meet you at 3:30. I'm like, Dad, puck drop's not till 8:15. He's like, I don't care. They got a concert at 5:30. Surely enough, he's there.
1: That's
0: at
1: how you
0: 3
1: make
0: o'clock.
1: A day of it, though. That's how you make a night
0: he's
1: of
0: got
1: it.
0: The fanny pack. He didn't want to pay $95 to park, so he knew I was getting in. So I drove him there, dropped him off. I'm like, Dad, I'm not going to be leaving until about 1 a.m. He's like, I'm like, it's all right. I might be there. I might get an Uber. Linnell, I'm not kidding. I leave, and I'm walking out the loading dock at 1 in the morning, listening to Denton on the ride home. And who's there in a Canes jersey waiting at the loading dock in an empty parking lot? Scott Graham. Wow. At 1 in the morning. And here's That's, the funniest part. Here's the funniest part. He then reaches in the fanny pack, and I see $700 cash. I'm like, Dad, I thought you said it cost $700. He goes, yeah, it's all digital now.
1: That's tough. Congratulations, Mr. Graham, is what I would say. First of all.
0: Yeah. Okay. So, 310-840-4910 if you want to react to this game. Let's go to Mark, who's in Miami. Mark wants in on Knicks Spurs.
1: Mark,
0: how does tonight change the way you view these NBA finals?
1: Hopefully not at all.
2: What's going on, fellas? Yeah, I'm not changing at all. I thought it's premature.
0: I think it might be the better phone signal from you.
2: Their path, because they're easy. Their path was easy, and they were just going to get steamrolled by the Spurs because the Cavs and Philly and et cetera. I don't think so, man. This Knicks team is absolutely legit. You saw again, to me, Brunson is probably the best closer in the league, but they got elite supporting cast, and Kat is playing outstanding basketball. OG, Hart, Bridges, and then you got Shamit off the bench, and Alvarado. So they're a well-coached team, and so I think it's going to be a very tough series, and I just don't see where all these people are coming from the perspective. It's going to be an easy route, but I think they're going to regroup, though. The thing about Wimby is, stop trying to be a perimeter player. To me, go at Cat. Cat is foul prone. So go at him in the paint and get out of there. They have nobody to stop you, but sometimes he settles too much. And you saw that, you know, throughout stretches of the playoffs, including against Oklahoma City, when he settles, the defense loves that. You don't want him going in the paint because when he's in the paint, he's a menace. So if I'm Mitch Johnson for the Spurs, you say, go at Cat. Cat is foul prone. Let him have Mitch Robinson in the game who's a solid defender, but he's a non-factor in offense. You don't really even have to guard him. So that's the game plan I would go for. But, guys, it's going to be a tough series, and I think it's going to go 7. I think they're going to prevail, but it's going to be a hard series. But I can't believe I'm saying this as a Heat fan and a lifelong New York hater. I actually like this New York team, and I wouldn't mind them seeing them win. I think the better story would be if the Knicks won because New York would be turned upside down, man. It would be insane. Yeah. These people would happen if they had a parade on the Canyon Heroes. Thanks for the time, fellas.
0: These people. Thanks, Mark. Efficiency on that call. I see Linnell, he just put both hands out.
1: Because, dog, it's going to be the same thing till 3 a.m. If every caller's going to call in tonight, what are they going to say? Wimby needs to stop playing around the perimeter. Why does everyone get it but you, big fella? Mitch Johnson? I blame everybody involved. It's so maddening, Josh. It's almost like he gets bored. Does he want to be Kevin Durant or does he want to win? It's so frustrating because every game this postseason that they lose, he plays the same damn way. So why not cut the crap and just roll to the damn basket and play like you're 7-4? I feel like an old head talking like this, bro. That's what all the non-basketball-knowing old heads call in and say. He can't stay around the perimeter. He got to go inside. They're not wrong, Victor. It's so frustrating to watch.
0: Lost his headphones. Now let's go to Richie. Literally. 310-840-4910. Richie, please don't talk about Wimby playing at the perimeter or Linnell is going to chuck his headphones out the window.
3: I'm not going to do that. Linnell, how you doing, my man?
1: I'm crushed right now because I keep coming up here and I keep talking about him and trying to call him the GOAT. And then he gives us performances like this that make me look stupid.
3: Well, that's why I'm calling you, because I don't know if you remember, me and you have been going back to the Atlanta series when we said that the Knicks were on life support and I told you that we would pull it out. What I called about today is, well, how do you feel now about the series? How do you feel about the Knicks now? And what do you think is the chances of San Antonio coming back? Because let me give you my perspective. I don't think they come back from this. I really don't. I think that Wimby's going to win plenty of titles. Don't get me wrong. But that team is too young. We got a veteran team, a tough team. You see we're crashing the boards. They can't deal with us on the boards. They won't come back from this, guys. They might win game two. We'll take game three and four and then beat them, guys. This is
0: Richie,
3: over. So,
0: I appreciate the call. I almost threw my headphones there. The same way you just threw your headphones, Linnell, I almost threw my headphones there. You want to know why? Because literally the first half of this segment was you responding to that same question of, did you feel that tonight changed the series at all? And yes, I'm here too. It's like, oh,
3: well,
0: hi, Richie. Hey,
3: work.
0: Linnell. Bye, Richie.
3: Work.
0: I'll see you later. Bye. We heard from you. There it goes.
1: I love when we get to hear the boom. I'm sorry.
0: Boom.
1: It pops
0: doom.
1: Every time.
0: I do appreciate the call from Miami. I said Miami. It said Florida. I didn't know what part of Florida it might be. Can we do one more from Miami just to see, like, if the state of Florida is on this wave? No, apparently he's not. But we didn't get a chance to hear the
1: ba-doomp.
0: We didn't get a chance to hear the ba-doomp. 310-840-4910. I know what will cheer you up.
1: Nothing.
0: Positivity. Mr. Positive is on the line. Mr. Positive, 310-840-4910. Linnell's in some need of positivity. What do you got?
1: Mr. Positive, understand that my patience is short because of a tall Frenchman.
4: Oh, dynamic duo. Boom shakalaka, I got to tell you. I think I've changed my mind. I thought maybe San Antonio was going to just steamroll. But after watching what I saw tonight, pit bull, Jalen Brunson, and OG, they combined for 25 points in the fourth quarter, more than the San Antonio Spurs total team in the fourth quarter. And they haven't played in, 8, 9, 10 days, whatever it is. They're only going to get better. Wemby's going to get tired. I'm a changed man. And real quick, Josh, baby, I saw Scotty G taking pictures in front of the...
0: my dad?
4: Yeah, your dad. It was fantastic. He was just standing there with the jersey on. It was great. I loved it.
0: Yeah.
4: Hey, guys, thanks for taking my call.
0: He was there at 1 in the morning. He was there.
4: Yeah.
1: Mr. Positive, you were at the game last night?
0: Appreciate the call, Mr. Positive. That's great.
1: Here's my other thing. And this is why I look to the ceiling and I just try to keep calm and maintain my patience. Because it's going to get annoying. Someone's going to call in here tonight to try to troll me for how I've been talking about Victor Wembanyama. I'm the only one allowed to slander Victor Wembanyama, first and foremost. No one else is allowed to say anything negative about him. So now here I come with the positivity. What is the one thing?
0: You and I are aligned, by the way, on this. Like, I haven't gone as far to say greatest player of all time stuff, but
1: I have
0: a 14-1 ticket. I know you have, but I've been a pretty pro-Spurs person. I picked them to beat OKC. We're aligned. Like, we're holding hands with the, aligned here on the Spurs bandwagon. 14-1 odds in January.
1: What
0: so
1: I
0: can knock the guy too if I so please. I'm going to give some grace, though.
1: Yeah, but I won't look at it the same. Yeah. It won't hit different. It'll be like decaf in fully caffeinated coffee. Like, I know anything about coffee. But here's the one thing that I will say, and I've said it all postseason long. And every single time I've said it, whether you like it or not, Mr. Graham, I've been right. What have I said all postseason about Victor Wembanyama? And tonight's another example of it. Whenever he has been met with adversity, all postseason long, what has he done? Do I need to go on my little diatribe again and name you every little moment where he's responded?
0: Please don't.
1: I expect him to do it in game two. We know what this is. This is going to be a 35-point, 17-rebound, 5-block game two for him because that's what he's done all playoffs. Whenever his back's been against the wall, whenever he's been the talk of the town and people have had, you know, not so nice things to say about him, he's responded. I expect him to do so in game two.
0: Victor Wembanyama did respond to questions after game one of the NBA Finals. You'll hear what he had to say. We'll react and get to more of your calls as well. 310-840-4910. 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
23: Staying active every day will go a long way towards helping you live a happy, healthy, and pain-free life. And there's perhaps no movement more fundamental than walking. It reinforces the alignment, stability, and coordinated muscle activation that supports how your body moves, whether you're doing strenuous exercise or simply going about your daily life. This is according to Dana Santis, a strength and conditioning specialist. Even though you walk every day, Dana does say you can make small adjustments to immediately improve your walking mechanics. So, keep your rib cage stacked over your pelvis. Avoid leaning over or arching your lower back. Allow your arms to swing naturally in coordination with your legs. Keep your gaze forward, your jaw relaxed, and then just breathe in through your nose and out through your mouth. I'm Dr. Sanjay Gupta, helping you live a better life.

0: This is Westwood One Sports Night. Here's Josh Graham and Linnell Willingham.
1: We do have big news in the NFL today to break down. Russell Wilson officially announcing his retirement from football. You'll hear part of that announcement in just a little bit. That's Linnell Willingham. I'm Josh Graham. The finals front and center with the Knicks winning 105-95 over the Spurs. So how about we hear from Victor Wembanyama? Here he was talking about what he views as being a bad night, personally.
2: No, of course not. I agree with the coach. And, I mean, it's the same. Every team guards differently, you know. I'm going to figure it out. It's, I was bad tonight. It's not more complicated than that.
1: High standard. It's true what he's saying. For his standard, he was bad tonight. But 26-12 in the finals. The stat that's probably most alarming is that he attempted close to double-digit threes with 9, and also he had 6 turnovers. That's probably not what you want. Him handling the ball so much that he's throwing away the basketball and then attempting shots at the perimeter when he's 7'4". But have we made that point on the air yet? 310-840-4910 if you want in. We'll hear more from Victor Wembanyama in a second, but do you agree with his sentiment that this was a bad night for Victor?
3: Of course. He was horrible. My thing is, like, I'm going to be more critical of him. I'm going to be more hard on him because of the standard we've set for him. And my thing is, you can be 22 and in your first postseason, it's your first finals. I get all of that. Maybe I give him a little bit of an extra pass tonight because it's the finals. But, like, dog, it's been the same criticism all postseason long. Every time we have been critical of Victor Wembanyama throughout this playoffs, it's about him not being aggressive enough on the offensive end. And to me, it's getting to a point where I look at the head coach, Mitch Johnson, I go, hey, Slim, you're in a position where you're the button pusher. Get him the ball at the elbow. Allow him to be the creator from the elbow. One thing that is very underrated and something we haven't talked about with the Spurs team, I love Stephon Castle as much as the next man. He shoots too damn much. It's to a point now where it's like, damn, the shots that they're taking sometimes, you can get any time down the floor. I think they need to hone in more on the offensive end of the floor and get more efficient, better looks going towards the basket, especially on a night where Fox and Vassell and Keldon Johnson didn't do anything for you.
1: Here's more from Wembanyama, Victor, on whether or not he has concerns about the rest of the series.
2: It's obviously, I mean, it's not we've been down in a series before, never in the finals, obviously. But I'm not kicking myself about anything, really. I mean, I'm not worried the slightest.
1: Not worried in the slightest.
3: He shouldn't be. I believe him. Do you believe him?
1: Three. I do. I think they're going to win 4 of the next 5 and win this in 6. 310-840-4910. If you want in, let's go to Johnny, who's in Atlanta. Our guy, Johnny, in Atlanta. Johnny, what's your reaction to tonight?
4: I'm with you. I'm not worried at all. I agree with you. Spurs in 6. But my take is like this. The first loss, I'm blaming the coach. You lost. You turned over, lost by giving up two double-digit leads. You had double-digit. At one point, you was leading by 14. Why did you settle them down, stop shooting threes? Because like you said, they shot too many threes. And the second thing is, you gave up too many offensive rebounds for the Knicks. Josh Hart got so many rebounds that you didn't do nothing.
3: That's what Josh Hart does, though. I give that to him.
4: Exactly.
3: That's what they do.
4: You let Wembanyama dribble the ball out of his foot. They was young. You didn't settle that team down. So I blame the coach for this loss. And that's my take, because they were to make a lot of young mistakes in their young players. You, the coach, settle them down and
3: totally
4: get them back playing basketball.
3: So I
4: put the loss on them.
1: Thanks, Johnny. I appreciate it. I don't know this as a fact, though, Linnell.
3: Mm-hmm.
1: Did we have the OnlyFans models behind the coach tonight? Maybe it was a comfort thing for the Spurs where...
3: What are you talking about? Is that a thing?
1: Oh, you haven't noticed
3: Is Mitch
1: throughout
3: Johnson
1: the series?
3: Him?
1: Standing right behind Mitch Johnson.
3: Is
1: noticeable?
3: So are these his OnlyFans models or what? Do they
1: No.
3: They're just role players. Okay, I got you.
1: Big Spurs fans.
3: Spurs go.
1: You know, got to support the team. 310-840-4910. Let's go to
3: Seattle.
1: Bert. Hey, we'll get to Russell Wilson in a bit, but hey, Seattle. Russell Wilson.
3: Hey, Baltimore. Shout out.
1: Let's go to Bert in Baltimore. Bert, you could talk about anything but the Orioles lost to the Red Sox tonight. Anything but that. What do you have on the finals?
5: I was so hoping you were going to go to me right after Linnell said somebody was going to call and troll him about his Wembanyama takes.
1: Oh, boy.
3: God. Here we go.
5: But no, I didn't. Linnell, I'm dumbfounded by how well you know the game. Every piece of analysis you have is, to borrow a phrase from Mr. Positive, is spot on. I think to answer your question, Josh, no, it doesn't affect my opinion because I've called your show and everyone that would take my call to say the Knicks are going to win and win in six. So obviously tonight does not affect my view. I think Wembanyama's a year away. His level of maturity, and I don't mean from the way that necessarily he plays, but you guys have played on sports teams. When you're not necessarily the rookie, but when you're not the upperclassman or the senior, you tend to want to share the wealth and defer. And again,
3: yep.
5: Linnell,
3: damn,
5: your diagnosis is spot on. He comes out. He's an unselfish guy. He's an awesome person. He's an awesome teammate, but he's too unselfish. And until their backs are against the wall and he's faced with no choice but to dominate the game, he doesn't even make the effort to dominate the game. So they're obviously going to win game two because, as Linnell always says, you can't fake desperation. If they don't win game two, the series is over.
3: Exactly, yeah.
5: Right?
1: Yeah.
5: But I still got the Knicks in six.
1: All right. Bert?
3: We're going to see, Bert. That's the beautiful thing about this is you get to call back in. Because I still think, yeah, I say six, I say five. I think they roll off four in a row after tonight.
1: Well, he said the Knicks in six.
3: Yeah. Well this, which is even crazier.
1: Well.
3: But I think
1: Spurs
3: are about to roll off
1: four
3: in a row.
1: That's the part that bothers me. Let's not do the victory lap stuff tonight. I'm not about that. Like,
3: well, look, people want to pop it. I have
1: no problem with it. I'm just saying.
3: Guess what?
1: I'm going to pop it, too. I'm fine if you want to say, all right, the Knicks won a game. The Knicks are competitive. But let's not do the stuff where three wins away, we're saying they're going to win the series, and tonight is evidence of that. Because this is a team that just beat Oklahoma City back-to-back and beat them in seven. This is a series. This is not college basketball, which... Let's go to Super Russi in Detroit. Because Super Russi, I remember you told me that the Knicks are going to win. We're not doing the victory lap stuff tonight, are we? Too early for that.
6: Yes, and let me laugh first. Yep, I told everybody that the Knicks was going to get that first game. I didn't tell you guys. I wasn't able to get on the air, but I was letting everybody know. Knicks going to get that first game. They might even get the second game.
1: I have the Spurs. I have the Spurs in six, and I thought that the Knicks were going to win the night. So
6: guess what? Guess what? Lionel and Josh, especially you, Lionel, the better.
3: If you're not going to call me by my proper name, you won't have a spot on our show.
6: The better team is New York. They are a better team. Can we stop talking about Victor Wanyama as if he is Wilt Chamberlain and Michael Jordan mixed together? He's not. He's not all of that. He might be in 6 or 7 years, 5 years.
3: In 6 or 7 years? It's going to take him until he's 30, until he's 28?
6: Man, listen, he's snot nose, bro. He's 22. He's wet behind the ears.
3: He's in the NBA finals at 22 years
1: LeBron
3: of age.
1: LeBron went to the finals in 22, his first finals. Yeah.
6: And they lost, right? Exactly. No.
3: They lost what? Well, what did they lose?
1: Appreciate the call, Super Russi. Good to hear from you. But
3: I think he's talking about the Spurs lost.
1: They lost to the Spurs. Well, Holman said they lost to the Spurs. LeBron did in his first finals, but that's the Spurs. That's the Spurs we're talking about with Tim Duncan and Manu Ginobili. He's got Booby Gibson and Larry Hughes next to him, which is different than what the Spurs have right now. A little bit different talent level. I'm worried anytime I see the title Wimby as what someone wants to talk about, because I don't want anyone to troll him now. I don't want that because I'm defensive of my guy. I'll have a baseball bat ready
3: but
1: to go.
3: But here's the thing. So Mike anybody in Fort Lauderdale, troll me.
1: I'm telling you, Mike, hey, I got a baseball bat here, Mike. You better not be coming at my guy.
7: All right, so let me say something. I like Wimby as a person. I like his character. I've seen this throughout the season where he looks discombobulated. So I'll explain something. First of all, I want to address the guy who keeps saying that the Spurs are either going to win the next four or they're going to win in six or something like that. You don't even believe that. And if you do believe that,
3: they will win the next four, yes.
7: Okay.
1: He said the Knicks are going to win in five.
3: They will win the next four. They held the Knicks have been on the damn best postseason run in history.
1: And I picked the
3: Knicks. They held them to 41% tonight.
7: Guys, let me just finish my point. I'll give you my bias early. I'm a diehard Knicks fan for over 30 years since I was 8 years old.
1: Enjoy it, man.
7: Diehard Knicks fan, but objectively speaking, this is a historically good playoff run. That doesn't mean nothing. You can't just say the East is weak, okay, because Philly is the team that beat Boston, who was supposed to beat New York. Cleveland was the team that beat Detroit, who was also supposed to beat New York. So New York destroyed both of those teams, and they haven't lost in over a month. That means something. Another thing, they shot terribly today. They got no free throws today. And then Dylan Harper had the best game that he'll probably have in his entire career.
3: Stan Payne probably
7: had the best. He probably had the best shooting half that he'll ever have in his career. 5 for 6 from three.
3: Are you kidding?
7: Give me a break.
1: He had 18 in a closeout game in game six against the
3: Thunder. What are you talking about? Dylan Harper's here.
1: What are you talking about?
7: They aren't scrubs.
3: Dylan Harper is here.
1: But
3: they're not scrubs. My issue with the Knicks fans is they're totally unrealistic.
1: Hey, here's my thing.
7: They're not.
1: Well, my thing is, why can't you just enjoy it, man? Why are you so fired up tonight? Enjoy the win. Bing bong.
3: Because to the Knicks fans, they've already won the series. That's the problem with those front-running airheads. They haven't been here before. When they get a taste of it, they go crazy. They OD on it. They act like they've – you know what's going to be so funny? When Wimby shows up in his Kimoto in game two and drops 35, 17, and five blocks and says post-game, we have three more to go. And that's it. That's all he's going to say the whole damn presser. We have three more to go. I know what it is. He needs – I don't know what he's doing in his spare time whenever these disappointments happen. I don't know if someone's going and smacking him upside his head. I don't know if he's going and visiting with the monks in his spare time. Maybe it's Pop chewing his ass out. But whenever he has had that bad moment, he's responded.
1: He always has. Let's go to Artie in Houston. One more. Got about a minute here. I'm up against it. Artie, real quickly, what do you got?
8: Hey, this was real quick. Last segment, y'all talked about the ticket prices going for $7,000 a seat. Christ. I need a study in 5 years to see how many marriages are being cost for that.
3: I feel that.
1: Because here's the thing I learned, and that's a great question, and appreciate the call. I know a lot of people who dropped a lot of money on a hockey game last night in Raleigh. $1,100, $1,200.
3: That's crazy.
1: And then the team loses, Linnell.
3: Yeah.
1: Then the team loses. Whew. Tough one. Russell Wilson announced his retirement from football today in order to pursue a TV career with CBS. Is Russell Wilson going into the Pro Football Hall of Fame? That's next on Westwood One Sports Night.
0: Vegas stole Game 1 on the road in the Stanley Cup Finals. Can Carolina even it up? Game 2 is tomorrow. Westwood One Sports.
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11: Heart disease is still the leading cause of death here in the United States and around the world. But what if there was something you could do earlier in life to reduce the odds of becoming a statistic? Well, here in the United States, tens of millions of adults already take a statin to lower their cholesterol. But new guidance put out by the American College of Cardiology and the American Heart Association now emphasize that treating high cholesterol sooner could significantly reduce a person's lifetime risk of heart attack or stroke. How early are we talking? In your 30s, believe it or not. Of course, you need to talk to your doctor about whether statins are right for you, but you should know that the evidence is really starting to stack up that shows the earlier you get a jump on reducing lifelong exposure to plaque-causing lipids and lipoproteins, the better the odds are going to be for you. Make sure you get your cholesterol checked. That's the first step. I'm Dr. Sanjay Gupta, helping you live a better life.
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0: is Josh Graham and Linnell Willingham.
1: We'll circle back to the NBA Finals. Game 1, Knicks 105, Spurs 95. Massive news in the NFL today, though. Russell Wilson announced his retirement officially in order to pursue a TV career with CBS. Let's hear a couple of bites from him in his social media post. The one coach he mentioned specifically by name was Pete Carroll. Here was part of his retirement announcement via social media.
2: To Coach Carroll, thanks for taking a chance on a young 5'11 black kid from Richmond, Virginia that was told he was too small to ever make it in the NFL. I thank you, football. I thank you, I thank you, I thank you. I am forever grateful.
3: Let's play for these fans tonight, man.
2: Love, 3.
1: But the coolest part of the announcement, Linnell, was Russ talking specifically about the city of Seattle and a special relationship he had with one particular piece of that community.
2: To Seattle, you raised me. Not just all the wins and crazy loud games, but also the forever memories after we won the Super Bowl.
4: Your Seahawks, Super Bowl 48 champion.
2: But even more important, the kids at Seattle Children's Hospital, you gave me hope and belief in a better tomorrow. And hopefully, I did the same for you.
1: That was a cool thing that he had a special relationship with the Children's Hospital in Seattle. But now that his football career is over, let's ask the question. Russell Wilson, Pro Football Hall of Famer?
5: I hate these conversations. Just full disclaimer. Because I think the Hall of Fame at the quarterback position, based off of who's already in, it's pretty subjective, right? Like, he'll eventually get in. I think the question is he a first ballot Hall of Famer? I think that's the question here. Is he a first ballot Hall of Famer? And I think when you put context on his career and go back to the fact that he was a mid-round pick that came, like, his story. Like, I can't wait for somebody to do the Russell Wilson documentary. His story at the quarterback position, to me, is one of the greatest we've ever seen in the history of this sport. 110%. When you consider him being a mid-round pick, when you consider the contract they had given Matt Flynn that same offseason to come in and be the guy, and the way that he unseated them and really revolutionized the position and was the next great dual-threat quarterback. And I think the thing that's tampering, I guess, his Hall of Fame resume is what we saw at the end of his career. If you were to remove the Giant years, if you were to remove the Pittsburgh year, he's a Hall of Famer, first ballot.
1: There is a case for Russ to be in the Hall of Fame. He has made the Pro Bowl, Linnell, 10 times in his 14-year career. So when you're saying, just based on the Seattle years, he's a Hall of Famer, that tracks, because here's the list of quarterbacks to make at least 10 Pro Bowls. Russell Wilson, Johnny Unitas, Aaron Rodgers, Brett Favre, Drew Brees, Peyton Manning, Tom Brady. That's the list. 7 players. Obviously, he's a Super Bowl champion. He started 2 Super Bowls. The only eligible quarterbacks for the Hall of Fame that are not in the Hall of Fame with those 2 punch marks on their resume, Joe Theismann and Jim Plunkett. Those are the 2. And Eli Manning's soon going to be a 3rd on that list. But the point you're making about influence is important. Prior to Russ, teams would not draft a quarterback in the first round that looked like Russell Wilson in terms of his height. Baker Mayfield and Bryce Young and Kyler Murray, they owe a debt to Russell Wilson. And also, he's just the 2nd black quarterback to win the Super Bowl. There's only 1 black QB that's in the hall. That's Warren Moon, not the 1st black quarterback to win a Super Bowl for your Washington Redskins at the time, that being Doug Williams. When Russ was drafted, the small number of black signal callers

0: If you take that away, like, I think Russ's time in Seattle, that's a Hall of Fame resume, in my opinion. For Cam Newton, it's just great. Him at his height, him at his best was better than Russell at his best.
1: Agreed.
0: I guess is what I would say, because of how dynamic he was. Right, how dynamic he was individually as a runner and so on and so forth. But I think Russ's longevity and not having the physical superpowers that Cam had. Imagine if Russell Wilson was Cam Newton's size. He'd still be playing. He'd still be a starter right now. Right now.
1: Is it bad that the way Russell Wilson's career is going to be remembered undoubtedly is going to be because of that goal line pass?
0: Is that what you remember from him?
1: Has to be the first thing you think of. What did you do in the Super Bowl? And because they won so big in the first one, and the plays that you remember most is a kick return and a safety on the second snap, and I think it was Wagner who had the pick six. You remember that, and you remember the Legion of Boom. You probably think goal line not giving the ball to Marshawn and throwing it to the Patriots. That's what you think of first, probably.
0: When I think of Russell Wilson, I mean, damn. Like, now that you've kind of painted that picture, I guess maybe that is the first thing that comes to mind. Can I be honest? You know what comes to mind for me? When they went to, this was after they beat Washington, if I'm not mistaken, during his rookie season, and they go to Atlanta, and they play in Atlanta in that division around game, and it's him versus Matt Ryan. I mean, he balled, dude. I mean, like, his run at the peak of his powers, his rookie season, including the playoff run, special, dude. Like, I think a lot of people will say he was carried by that defense. I think that's revisionist history. Offensively, tight window throws, the best deep ball thrower for an extended period of time in this league was Russell Wilson. So I don't want the last three or his last three stops, I guess, Josh, to kind of color the conversation.
1: Do I have permission to go ISO for 1 second on something that is a national perception regarding Russell Wilson that where I live in North Carolina is fundamentally absolutely not true? Is that fair, like, to dispel something? Peter King wrote this, and it's wrong. Others have wrote it. It's wrong. Russell has said it. It's wrong. It's Russell's own telling of events, and it's not right. The perception that Russell Wilson has fed is that when he was in college at NC State, he wanted to return to the Wolfpack, and Tom O'Brien said, no, we have Mike Glennon. And then he goes from NC State to Wisconsin, wins the Rose Bowl, gets drafted, has the career that he has. Egg on face, Tom O'Brien, embarrassing move. What actually happened, Tom O'Brien said, listen, we want you to make a choice. Are you a baseball player or are you a football player? He was playing both, and he had signed a professional contract, I believe, with the Colorado Rockies, and had decided, rather than going to spring football, I'm going to play baseball with the Colorado Rockies minor league, and I'm going to pursue that path. And that's what he did. And then he decided, you know what? I want to go back and play one more year of college football. NC State was like, wait a minute. We just did the entire spring with a guy who would end up having an NFL career in Mike Glennon. No, that spot's not there anymore. Then he decides to go play football at Wisconsin, and here's what the Wisconsin coach at the time said, Paul Chryst. You're not playing baseball. It's football if you come here. So in a way, Tom O'Brien was right. Hey, Russ, you need to pick one of the two. And then when he exclusively focused all of his attention on football, that's when he became the great quarterback that won the Rose Bowl and went to the NFL, not the guy who you don't remember anything that he did in the ACC at NC State. So there you go. Just want to dispel that narrative that is a popular one. You can find it pretty easily.
0: If there's anybody that could have played two sports, been a quarterback and a baseball player, it would have been Russell Wilson. I just want to put that out there for the record. I think his football smarts, his work ethic, I don't see him, if he wanted to pursue it, I wouldn't see a situation where he was half-assing one compared to the other. I think that's, say what you want about how

0: Easy is, say what you want about, you know, you thinking he's not authentic or whatever. He works. You don't make it at 5'11". You don't make it at 5'11" in this league and reach the heights that he reached without working.
1: Well, even if you concede that point, Mike Glennon turned out to be an NFL quarterback. Having 2 years of him versus 1 year of Russell Wilson, it's not as awful of a decision in hindsight as some make it out to be, especially since Mike Glennon was there in spring practice. So anyway, just wanted to defend Tom O'Brien at NC State with this national platform, letting people know that a national narrative that's popular isn't so, it isn't true. Just letting that be known. All right, YouTube, subscribe. Search Westwood One Sports Night. We would appreciate that. That's how you can watch us in addition to listening to Linnell and I. The podcast feed, Westwood One Sports Night, you can find on Apple Podcasts and Spotify. 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And by the way, on YouTube, like, comment, subscribe. All of that helps us in the algorithm. So we'd appreciate that a great deal. Staying in the NFL and then obviously getting to game one of the NBA Finals, there is news regarding a polarizing team in the league that also might be the league's most disrespected. Keep it here on Westwood One Sports Night to find out who that is.
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16: You ever wake up in the middle of the night or maybe first thing in the morning and notice drool on your pillow? Unless you're sleeping next to someone who hasn't already seen all your good, bad, and ugly, it's probably not that big a deal and not anything to worry about, unless it's something that just started happening recently. When people drool at night, it's often because of a stuffy nose, acid reflux, or being a mouth breather. People who sleep on their stomach or side are more likely to drool than someone who sleeps on their back. But in some cases, drooling at night can be a warning sign of something more serious, like dental issues, sleep apnea, or even early symptoms of Parkinson's disease. If you're at all concerned about this, the best place to start is with an ENT doctor, an ears, nose, and throat doctor. They can recommend a sleep study to possibly get some answers. I'm Dr. Sanjay Gupta, helping you live a better life.
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0: at Linnell Willingham.
1: That's Linnell. I'm Josh Graham. We get to react to things first on Westwood One Sports Night. But you get that opportunity, too. And the finals just wrapped up. Game one, that is, of the finals. Let's not get crazy around here. Knicks 105, Spurs 95. Let's go to Cheryl, who wants in, doing our job for us. This is usually the spot where Linnell and I come in with a hot take about the finals. We're outsourcing that to Cheryl in Syracuse. Cheryl, what did you think of the Knicks win tonight?
2: Can I ask you a question first and foremost, Ms. Cheryl? You go by Cheryl or you go by Cheryl?
1: I just did. Oh.
3: I'm sorry, what's that again?
2: You go by Cheryl or you go by Cheryl?
1: Cheryl.
3: Cheryl, C-H-E-R-Y-L.
2: That's Cheryl. Yep, that was Cheryl. I heard it.
1: I heard Cheryl.
2: It's not Cheryl, it's Cheryl.
1: Is it Cheryl or Cheryl?
2: Cheryl, can you help us? It depends on where you're from. It's Cheryl.
3: Where are you from, Cheryl?
2: It's Cheryl. I dig you, Mama.
1: I got it.
2: I hear you now.
1: Okay, I got you.
3: When you're from the South, it's the way you say it.
1: Yeah, there you go.
3: It depends on what part of the United States you're in is how you pronounce it.
1: Apology, Cheryl.
2: I'm sorry, Miss Cheryl.
3: No, please don't apologize. I love the attention.
2: There we go. I love giving it.
3: First of all, I think I have a different view. I don't predict anything, but I would like this series to go seven games because I just don't want it to end. I think it's unbelievably amazing. To me, it's magic. And whoever wins, I'll be happy for them. And whoever loses, I'll be sad for them. It's wonderful. What's that?
1: I was just going to say we need to give you one of those T-shirts, Cheryl, that say, "I just hope everybody has fun." That's always a great one to see at games where people don't have the team gear. They just have a shirt that says, "I just hope everybody has fun." Are you rooting for the Knicks because you're in New York, though?
3: Well, no, because you know why? Even though I am currently a Syracuse Mets baseball fan because we are the AAA team of the New York Mets. I'm a Chicago Cubs fan, so I hopped the midnight train to Chicago for the playoff games back in the 80s and the 90s without a ticket.
2: You go with your bad self, Cheryl.
1: See,
3: thank you.
1: This is why you're great. This is why you're great, Cheryl. And I appreciate the call because you just segued us without even knowing.
2: She was hopping the trains, Josh. Like
1: to where we need to go, because we're hopping the train to Chicago right now. The Bears have become a polarizing team in the NFL. Rare combination of talent and personality. Caleb Williams does interesting things. He gives interesting quotes. News in the NFL today. He is the new Madden cover player. One of the covers he's trying to reenact. The Jordan Jumpman with the Chicago skyline in the background. The other one, he's doing the Iceman, rubbing the shoulders. He does interesting things. The painted fingernails, says interesting things. He was on the New Heights podcast with the guy saying, oh, he's ranked a 90 in Madden. Well, he's going to be a 99 by the end of the year. Ben Johnson, he's a bit polarizing. Bright young coach, but the LaFleur Packers situation rubbed a lot of people the wrong way. And here he was today in a press conference fuming at somebody's phone going off in a press conference. Listen.
4: Age, we're speaking the same language, and that's always a good starting point. Oh, my. Good.
5: Now that you've got a year under your belt, how does it feel? How do you feel about your position, what you're doing, the people you're working with?
4: Somebody want to take their phone, so I'm not interrupted again.
1: Whew.
4: Thanks.
1: This is... You know how, Linnell, you dream sometimes in the middle of the night? You have the nightmare that you have, like, you're in your underwear?
2: I don't have nightmares. I'm not scared of anything but God.
1: Well, I have nightmares. And some people
2: have that was a character moment. That was a character moment where I got closer to the audience for a second. I'm sorry.
1: There you go. The underwear, like, in front of, like, the class thing. For me, that's my equivalent of that. Where I'm in John Tortorella's press conference, who's an intimidating coach with Vegas, and I'm just fearful that my phone's going to go off. By the way, who still has the ringtone like that? Does
2: old
1: anybody
2: people.
1: Do you
2: Old.
1: I was about to say, let's go around the room. We have a lot of people on this show. Linnell, when I call you, what sound does your phone make?
2: Nothing.
1: Nothing. So no ringtone. It's just, does it vibrate at least?
2: No.
1: No sound. Silent.
2: No sound. I just am always on my
1: Denton
2: phone.
1: Denton Day, when I call you, what sound does your phone make?
0: The thump when I hang up. No, I have it on vibrate. There's no sound.
1: Same, yeah. Same. Oliver, or I see that Peyton's on the phone. Oliver, what sound does your phone make when we call?
2: Olipop, you're not we couldn't hear you there, pal.
1: We'll get back to that. See,
6: my fault. Peyton, I just do the vibrate.
1: What's Peyton say?
2: Does Peyton have a phone?
6: Peyton's what type of question is that?
2: You know, I like to bully the new board. Office.
1: Okay, so nobody on this show, and we just went to four different people, has a ringer on their phone. So this is like an age thing. What's the age cutoff?
2: I'm sorry, Josh. Oliver's just a total distraction. He's okay. Playing defense against the show.
1: Is there an age cutoff? Like,
2: I'm sorry. I'm sorry.
1: Okay, third time. Age cutoff. Is there one? Like, what is the age cutoff? You said that's an old person thing.
2: For a ringtone?
1: Yeah.
2: Was the Elder Statesman going to chime in? Was Denton going to?
0: I mean, is there an age cutoff, or is it? I feel like it's a personality thing.
2: Yes.
0: Because like I don't even know how to change it. Like I don't. What do I go into my settings? Ew. You know what I mean?
2: Yeah. Like who's got time for that?
1: Actually, I don't even know you do that. You just cut the phone off, like, or you just turn it all the way down.
2: That was Baby Dan.
1: And then, or you just hit the button and that's it. Like I don't even think you have to go into the settings.
0: But you can adjust it because there's the normal ringtone and then there's another ringtone. Then you could make it a song. Like you can do a lot of different things with it. So I feel like if you have a ringtone, it's not just because you click the button. It's because you have a personality trait in which you love ringtones.
1: I open this door. I'll walk in it. Did you guys ever have a ringtone song?
2: No.
1: Like a
0: specific
1: song?
0: Yeah, what are you talking about? I held the phone up next to a YouTube speaker. I was paying 99 cents for a ringtone back in the day.
1: What song?
0: No, it wasn't that special. I don't know what song it was.
1: See,
2: when did you guys get a cell phone? That's what I
1: had forever. I had my first phone was the sliding screen, like that had the text keyboard. I had forever. Yes, no, it wasn't that. But it was a Samsung, and it Forever by Chris Brown was my first ringtone.
2: We can dance forever.
0: Linnell, before the office ruined office ruined it. What are you talking about? This is the age gap here. Linnell, what do you know about a QWERTY keyboard?
2: A what? A QWERTY?
0: A QWERTY keyboard.
2: What's a QWERTY? There's a button that says QWERTY on it, isn't it?
0: Yeah.
2: QUERTY?
0: A QWERTY keyboard, yeah.
2: I've heard of it.
0: Back in my day, when not everyone had smartphones and you wanted a phone that you didn't have to click the button 86,000 times to get to the letter S, you needed a phone with a QWERTY keyboard.
2: A little QWERTY keyboard. So I wanted to ask everyone, just how we all were raised, when did you guys get your first cell phone? Because I feel like my answer is going to knock your socks off.
1: 14,
2: 15. Oh, okay.
0: I was probably 13.
2: You want to talk about flexing.
0: Yeah,
2: that's a flex, bro.
0: How you guys doing?
2: No, I didn't get my first cell phone until I was going into my sophomore year. It's because I got diagnosed with supraventricular tachycardia, and my aunt and uncle were like, "Well, we don't want you to potentially die and not be able to call us, so here's a cell phone." Now, mind you, me and my cousin that I grew up with, we had an elaborate pitch to get iPhones when the iPhone first came out, and we literally did presentations. Now, if you all listen up closely, I was always punished. Of course, my presentation was shot down. I hated him for about a 3-month period. He had an iPhone, and I had no phone. And it was one of the most crazy things. You want to talk about being jealous of someone in your own home? I didn't think it was possible. I had real vitriol towards him. I may or may not have tried to break his phone. That's awful.
1: That's an awesome story. cell phone, 14, 15 years old. Okay, I think that sounds about right. I think that's a good number.
2: Yeah, I feel like we're all in the same.
1: I wanted to take this to a place where we were talking about the Bears being disrespected or whatever. But you know what? Let's just completely steer into the skid here. In honor of Caleb Williams on the Madden cover, what is the best sports video game? 310-840-4910 if you want in. Like, we could just be talking Dub Bears and how they're on 7 standalone Windows, 5 primetime, Thanksgiving Day in Detroit, Packers on Christmas Day. We could do that. We could talk about what's on Christmas Day?
2: An ass whooping for the Packers.
1: See, we could talk about how they're the third best odds to win the NFC North for reasons that are unknown. We could do that. Or we could talk about the fact that Caleb Williams is on the Madden cover, and we could talk about the best sports video games of all time. Are you a video gamer, Linnell?
2: Are you kidding? Yes.
1: No?
2: Yes. Yes. I am a child in a 28-year-old's body. I love video games. This is literally my favorite pastime. And you know what my favorite video game is?
1: What's that?
2: The best video game of all time, Madden. Love Madden.
1: Wow.
2: Madden, I think, is by far the best sports game of all time. I don't think it's particularly close.
1: Maybe franchise, you could make that case, just because of the longevity of it. That certainly is something you could argue. Mr. Realistic, by the way, wants in on cell phones. Let's go to Springfield, Mass., where we're going to hear from Mr. Realistic. Where are you on this?
7: Cell phones. My second cell phone had California Love by Dr. Dre, and then I switched it to Tupac. And my next phone had Put It Down on Me. But my first cell phone
2: Put It
7: was
2: Down on Me.
1: What?
2: Cricket. Wow.
1: Why? Why was that the song?
7: Put It Down on Me? Because it
1: yes!
7: was a great beat.
1: Okay.
2: Yeah, that had a great beat.
7: Anything funky.
1: What is the best reaction you had to having Put It Down on Me as your song and people realizing that's your phone?
7: They usually smiled, but you know, most of the time right. they were, if they were with me, they were either blind or deaf.
1: All right, thank you, Mr. Realistic. Jeremiah, crazy. Shout out. That's outstanding. I didn't know.
2: I'm about to say, what you know about Jeremiah? I love me some Jeremiah.
1: I mean,
2: Jeremiah.
1: That is the second most interesting Jeremiah song he could have chosen.
2: No. Hey. Jeremiah.
1: Oh, sorry. It's Jeremiah. Not Jeremiah?
2: No, Jeremiah.
1: Okay. It would be even funnier if Birthday Sex was his ringtone. Girl, you know why.
2: Yeah, wouldn't that
1: It'd
2: be
1: It'd be great. Hey. I'm at the DMV. Yo. Yeah. Sorry.
2: I'm about to
1: Girl,
2: say,
1: you know why?
2: My uncle had the damn. My uncle had Not Afraid by Eminem for like 10 years as his ringtone. Like, it was the craziest. But he also had like a, instead of having.
1: I can see that though.
2: He had Monday Night Football as his like ring. So if you would call him and it would be. Dun, dun, dun, dun, dun, dun, dun, dun.
1: You could That's what you would these hear. Lyrics off of this paper before I lay them. That song, Eminem. Yeah, Not Afraid. Yeah. Let's go to Chance in Alabama. Chance, cell phones, go.
8: So, yeah, I kind of agree. I'm kind of too old for ringtone, but because of my job, I own a professional window cleaning business, and certain days it's so dang windy, man. I can't hear a thing. You know, I wear khaki pants because I need pockets. So khaki. I don't feel the vibration. Yeah, or cargo. So I don't always feel the vibration. So I have to have a ringtone so I can hear the darn thing go off when I'm working outside and I got cars and wind and you know all that going on. You know what I'm
1: what
8: saying?
1: What sound is it? The same one during? Is it the old original that we hear during Ben Johnson's presser?
8: No, I was gonna go with that, but I couldn't find it, and I got this new phone, so I went with a classic synthesy. It's called Blue Lily or something. Let's see.
2: Look up Blue Lily.
8: Can you hear it?
1: We need to go find Blue Lily. All right. That's awesome, Chance. Thanks for the call.
8: Listen.
1: We'll define it. Oh, was he about to pull it?
2: She's doing a dead day putting his phone to the speaker.
1: Oh.
2: We couldn't hear you, Chance. I'm sorry.
1: Fire.
2: Just how I couldn't hear you praising Ty Simpson, you Alabama stan, you. I'm happy he didn't get his Ty Simpson take off.
1: There's something we need to talk about. Linnell told me earlier today he had an announcement that perhaps he was ready to make on the show. But apparently he might be getting cold feet based on some other comments he had on the show today. We're going to get to the bottom of this next on Westwood One Sports Night. The final round of the basketball season's here, and the DraftKings Sports app is now available in all 50 states. 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

0: 49-10 if you want in. Love the Killers. That's my group. Linnell, that would be up for a ringtone for me back in the
1: but
0: day.
1: I thought you were going to try to use that in Rock Band or Horse. But see, I know the Killers.
0: See? You know ball.
1: No ball.
0: Linnell Willingham, you're fired up to talk about baseball for two reasons. Number one, you have a fandom announcement that I thought you were going to come out of the box to make. You've been Los Doyers fan ever since this show launched, but being rooted in D.C., for those watching on YouTube and on X, you got Commander stuff hanging right behind you in your studio. What's the deal? Are you now a Nats guy? Are you ready to make that announcement? Or are you getting cold feet?
1: What's this thing on? I am officially declaring today, on June the 4th of 2026, that I am officially a Dodginals fan. I'm a Dodginals fan. Yeah, you heard it. I am going to be the first nationally syndicated radio host to have not one team in the National League, but two teams. I'm a Dodger and National fan. I'm a Dodginal fan. And the number one question that I have, why are the Dodgers not in the AFC, damn it? Why are the Dodgers not in the American League? They're in Los Angeles. Stupid.
0: So? It's not West and East.
1: I don't care. But no, the Nationals are literally, some call them the most exciting team in baseball right now in terms of the way that they're hitting the baseball.
0: They're a fun group to watch.
1: You know what I'm excited about? They're 500. But what I like is we were promised, the fans of D.C., when this new regime took over, when Blake Butera and company got to town, we were promised an analytics-driven approach. We were promised player development, and that's what we've gotten here through the first 2 to 3 months of the Major League Baseball season. We've gotten player development with a guy like K'Bear Ruiz totally turning it around at the plate after he was batting like 127 a season ago. He's up over 200,
0: yeah.
1: Right?
0: James Wood hits the baseball far instead
1: James
0: of
1: Wood.
0: T.J. Abrams.
1: T.J. Abrams is going to be an all-star. Lock at shortstop. James Wood is arguably the best power hitter in the entire sport, maybe. Like, Oppo Boppo J-Mo. You know what I call this, our new nickname?
0: We're the half-street homer-hitting homies.
1: That's what we are.
0: How can the Dodger half of the Dodginal fans say that James Wood might be the greatest hitter
1: the
0: in
1: best
0: baseball?
1: The best power hitter?
0: Shohei Ohtani. I mean, Shohei Ohtani.
1: I said the best power hitter. I was real specific with that.
0: I know,
1: now.
0: But I mean, when I think power, I think hitting more than 50 home runs, and Shohei Ohtani does that.
1: When I think of power, I think of exit velos in the 120s, something that James Wood does regularly.
0: So someone writes in, JoJo writes in, get your Shohei Wood jersey.
1: Yeah,
0: so they,
1: literally.
0: Like one half Shohei.
1: One half wood.
0: Other half. It could be like the, what is it? It could be like the Brady Quinn, AJ Hawk jersey. One half. Can figure it out. Just an idea. So
1: Oliver Popular
0: one
1: recommends
0: place.
1: That I get a jersey that just says Show Wood. Like combine their names together, a Dodginal Show Wood jersey. No?
0: Hey, Seattle. Linnell Willingham. Linnell Willingham also wants to talk baseball because he has CBA thoughts.
1: Oliver's not going to like
0: it. Linnell, what do you got?
1: You might not like it either. Oliver Popular, well known as our resident Major League Baseball insider here on the program, soon to be future scout of the Los Angeles Dodgers. He's got big, big, big plans ahead of him. Will he be a scout for a popular sport is my question. Will he be a scout for one of the top four major professional sports in the world, right? Currently, NFL, NHL, NBA, and your beloved Major League Baseball. So we got two proposals. One sent over from the MLBPA, one sent over from Major League Baseball in terms of a new collective bargaining agreement. The one key detail that we saw from the owners offer was a salary cap floor. We also saw, to me, with that offer, the beginning of the end. And I know they've got time, they've got 6 months, but I'm telling you, if they somehow, some way screw around and lock out for the 2027 season and don't start on time, do you hear that? That's Angel Reese's ball going off of the damn backboard. Every missed layup that she has, the WNBA gets more and more popular. Caitlin Clark and her coach were about to throw hands the other night. The W is on Major League Baseball's ass. I'm telling you, if they somehow lock out, you remember what happened in the 90s, the way the popularity took a massive dip, and there was no WNBA at that time to be right there to pick up the crumbs of the American people. The American people, us sports fans, what are we going to do to fill the void of Major League Baseball? We're going to watch the W. We're going to watch Caitlin Clark and Juju Watkins and Paisley. Paisley is AZ Fudd and Paige Beckers. And we love them.
0: May I respond?
1: And twerking. And TikToks. Mm-hmm. Mm-hmm. It's what I want from the W. I want fights and storylines. And
0: it's Sophie Cunningham TikTok dances. All yes. of it.
1: I want it all.
0: All of it's here. W. Okay. Here's the response. Mm-hmm. Baseball right now is, it with the NBA, is the second most popular sport in America by ratings. By ratings,
1: ratings that is where ratings.
0: They are. Hockey is behind basketball and baseball pretty comfortably right now if we're talking about the top four. You got to track down MLS, which has done a lot of work, before you're saying that you're ahead of MLS as well. But let me just stick to the CBA point because it's most prominent. I am in the minority of this opinion, but I think we're going to start the season on time. I think we're going to play 162 games. If they don't start on time, they're still going to play 162. And I'll tell you why. There is much more at stake financially this time than the 1994 strike, and this is why. Let's just focus on the contracts MLB owners would put at risk if they didn't play. Most importantly, television. This year is the first time in decades that baseball is doing business with NBC, plus streamers like Netflix. They're in year one of this TV deal. It's a completely different stratosphere, rights fees money in 2026 versus in 1994. Obviously, there's revenue from sports betting companies looming large, and losing one season of that would be just, it wouldn't just be noticeable. It would be significant to the bottom lines of these owners. But this is the part that, if that doesn't convince you, this part might. The government also has cards that they've shown they can and would be willing to use to apply pressure towards a deal. You know the antitrust exemption that college sports leaders have been begging Congress to give them to stabilize college football? Well, that's something that leagues like Major League Baseball have been granted, and Congress can threaten to take that away if they don't come to a deal. And if that is threatened in any way, they're going to figure something out. And also, since you referenced 1994, do you know how 1994 ended? It didn't end with an agreement between the players and owners. It ended with a federal judge forcing owners to restore the rules of the previous agreement so they could play on. Baseball has 1994 as a glowing example of how damaging missed time can be. Because where you're right, Linnell, there are a lot more competitors for eyeballs. And there are a lot more things that can affect baseball. Baseball was the national pastime. The national sport at that time, neck and neck with football at that point. They're not anymore. And they saw the damage that 1994 did. And that's something they can use as a guide this time around. A labor strike could also strip away the momentum the sport's built over the last 5 years. I don't think they do that. I think they figure something out. I don't think it's going to happen by December 1st. But I think we're playing 162 games next year. There's my take.
1: This is just a different fight than what it was in 94. This is the owners coming out and asking for something that has never happened in the history of the sport. Mm-hmm. Something totally unprecedented.
0: This is the first proposal. I agree. I don't think the players are going to settle
1: for
0: it.
1: It shouldn't even have been in the proposal.
0: I mean, it's something you throw out there. It doesn't mean we're going to end up there, obviously. This is how negotiations work. They're going to figure out a way to get to the middle because they're going to be threatened by powers that are bigger than them to make sure
1: Josh,
0: that this gets done.
1: I don't want Congress meddling with this. There's too many other issues.
0: You could say you don't want it. I'm telling you that's going to be at play. And when that happens, something's going to get done. That's what I believe. We'll see.
1: The economy. I think America. I think America will be just fine without little Major League Baseball. I think they would be okay. Because we got Caitlin Clark, right, guys?
0: Is that a Cosby impression? What was that?
1: No, it was me mocking Major League Baseball fans, unfortunately.
2: The pudding in the baseball.
0: Nah.
1: I see what you... That was a Bill Cosby impersonation. Bravo.
0: That was. That was.
1: I'm about to say, my middle name is Huxtable.
0: Let's go to Gomez, who's in California. And he wants in on your Dodgers perspective and perhaps ringtones as well. Gomez,
1: Los
0: you're right ahead.
1: Doyers, unite!
3: Yeah, so the Dodgers, he's just buying them. That's all it is. And the Tani, whatever. But I do have a ringtone because everybody seems to be in this One Piece thing, which I follow One Piece. It's a...
1: What are you doing with your mouth?
0: No, I think it's great.
3: That's the One Piece. That's a phone call for One Piece. If anybody knows anime.
1: For a One Piece?
3: Yes, sir.
1: What's a One Piece?
0: One more time. Gomez, hit me with it one more time.
1: What about this is a One Piece?
0: California. I don't care. There goes Gomez.
4: One Piece is a show. It's an anime show.
1: One Piece? Or One Piece.
4: Like One Piece.
1: One Piece. Like
4: you've seen the character before, Straw Hat. You've seen it.
1: Okay.
0: Can I tell you something that will bother you? Yeah. Madden is the greatest video game sports franchise. You think it's the greatest sports video game there is.
1: Mm-hmm.
0: I disagree. I'm not going as far back to Tecmo Bowl, but I will go back to the first. To the last 2K game before EA got exclusivity with the NFL. Real ball knowers know, NFL 2K5 with Terrell Owens making a one-handed catch on the cover, that is my favorite football video game ever made. And I prefer the college game to the NFL too. Madden, I prefer college.
1: From a production standpoint, when you consider Chris Berman, the whole pregame bit and all of that. I can the players Great. Lounge. I was a big 2K5 guy.
0: Cribs. They essentially made cribs for the episode for the game. Amazing.
1: And I forgot who was on commentary, but the commentary was very good. You know what got me? If you're gonna go that route, I don't know if anybody out there was a sick freak like I was on the PlayStation 3. During that hiatus when we were waiting for the next GTA video game, by the way, we're still waiting. Blitz the League. Oh, I love me some Blitz
0: the League. I was about to just say, NFL Blitz back in the league. NFL Street is sleepy fun. But the sports video games I enjoy the most, this is going to make you mad, FIFA and NHL. I love the FIFA and NHL games. I think FIFA is the most accessible, like easiest for anybody to play. NHL takes a minute, but once you get it, it rules. I don't like basketball or baseball games.
1: We sucked at FIFA. I love the show. The show is really cool. I like the presentation.
0: I love this show.
1: That was cute.
0: I do. I love the show. Just put it on a billboard.
1: Did you say you too?
0: No. I said put it on a billboard.
1: If you did call
0: Let's go to.
1: I wouldn't be offended by it. You're not blind.
0: Ryan's in Ontario. Ryan, you're not one of those that are going to mock me now. Linnell got trolled by Knick fans last hour. You're not going to do this to me because I went to the Canes game last night, right?
5: Hey, Josh, Graham, how you doing, pal?
0: I could be better. I mean, I wish the Canes would have won last night. But other than that, I'm good.
3: And I'm Adlin. I'm a sorry-ass Canadian. By the way, you called out Wayne Gretzky, bud. Come on.
1: Come on. Come on, dude. Because if I were to call out Gretzky. No, I actually, you're going to hear Canes. In a couple of moments. You're going to hear in a couple of moments when we have beat out. I am in love with myself. I am in love with
3: myself. Anyway. I want to talk to Josh Graham, not you.
0: Yes, I'm here, Ryan.
1: Well, lucky for you.
0: He's very polite. Mm-hmm. Thank you, Ryan. What do you have?
3: Okay. Let's
1: Are you going to say something?
3: Well, you keep interrupting everyone, so.
0: Yes. Yeah, Linnell, stop interrupting.
3: Come on. Anyway,
0: Josh Graham, you and I got you.
3: Did you meet Brandon Moore? I heard your conversation the other night.
0: I did have a chance to talk to Rod Brendan Moore last night. I appreciate the call, Ryan. It's good to hear from you. Sorry for Linnell and his rude interruptions.
3: Are
1: you guys done making out or what? Like, what is happening? This is have a radio show to finish here.
0: I took away from Rod last night is that they felt that they missed an opportunity. They were down 2-1, or they were up 2-0, and they gave up a goal into the first period, and it was off a bad turnover that allowed for the goal, and Rod was very upset about that.
1: It's a collapse of epic proportions.
0: It's not very nice.
1: Let's call it what it is. I got smoked for the Hurricanes as well. Everybody can get it tonight. It's game one, right?
0: It's game one. Yeah.
1: It's game
0: one. We have two orders of business to close this hour. I hand out bets in Graham's Gambling, and Linnell tells us something weird but true. And that's next on Westwood One Sports Night.
5: Myles Garrett has been traded to the Rams. The NFL Defensive Player of the Year joins league MVP Matthew Stafford. It's the biggest move of the offseason, with Los Angeles now a heavy favorite to win the Super Bowl. Can anyone knock off Myles Garrett and the Rams? Westwood One Sports.
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20: Did you know that almost half the vegetables and more than three quarters of the fruit that we eat in this country come from just one state? California. Yeah, it's true. And according to a new report by the Environmental Working Group, a health advocacy organization, a lot of this produce is tainted with PFAS, which are sometimes referred to as forever chemicals. Why? Well, the EPA says pesticides keep America's food supply safe, abundant, and affordable. And of course, these chemicals are used in every state, not just California. Now, if you are worried, though, about how much you're consuming, the best thing to do is to buy organic produce, if and when you can. Organic or not, you should rinse all fruits and vegetables under running water. Don't use any soap. And as one epidemiologist told us, use a brush on sturdier items like carrots, potatoes, and cucumbers. I'm Dr. Sanjay Gupta, helping you live a better life.
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0: Here's Josh Graham and Linnell Willingham.
1: That's Linnell Willingham. I'm Josh Graham.
2: I hate this song. Before you get started officially, like, T.I. was great when it first came out. It's been driven into the ground. Where's the album? Can we get other singles, pal? Damn, this song sucks.
1: A lot for us to do in a small period of time. Let's go to Israel, who's in Atlanta. Israel.
2: Oh, God, we went to Atlanta after I said that?
1: Yeah, we need to go to the ATL. Oh, where are they at, though? Israel, best sports video games in honor of Caleb Williams being on the Madden cover.
3: Okay, excuse me. Okay, first of all props, obviously Madden, we all know, is the GOAT. However, fighting is a sport as well, so we cannot ignore and act like Street Fighter and Mortal Kombat were not Hall of Fame level games, right? I mean, let's be real now. Fighting
1: are we counting first-person shooters now because shooting is a sport?
3: Now, I'm talking about Olympic sport, man. We've been fighting in the gladiators, in the UFC cage, man, the boxing ring. Now, don't get me wrong. Like, Madden, like I say, it's a Hall of Famer, but Street Fighter, I would argue that Street Fighter is right up there with Madden, my brother. Come on now.
1: I love it. I love that call, Israel. I'm going to ask Linnell. Linnell, you make a ruling. Street Fighter is a sports game.
3: And I will respect whatever the youngest of charge says.
1: Thank you.
2: Well, that's because he knows ball. If we're going to open up the door for Street Fighter, I think all of America that knows my interest knows where I'm going. It's no disrespect to Street Fighter. A great album. SmackDown vs. Raw was one of the best video game series of all time. No matter what genre we're talking about.
1: N64, I had that. I had the N64 wrestling video games. And I'd always play as Booker T.
2: Can you dig that sucker? Booker T almost got canceled once. Should have been. If it was the 2000s, he would have been.
1: Let's not talk about it.

0: Carolina Hurricanes. Am I betting on them to win? No. I'm going to bet them. I'm not a fan of Carter Hart. Carter Hart let some pucks in that he made some big saves, but I think he's really gettable. I think Carolina at plus money is going to exceed 3.5 total goals tomorrow night at Lenovo Center. So I'm betting plus 115 for Carolina, plus 116 for Carolina to go over 3.5 goals team total tomorrow night. So there you go. My Carolina Hurricanes bet. They're going to get the 4 goals just like they did in game 1. And I think also it might be smart to do a little sprinkle. Sebastian Aho's due. +260. +260 Sebastian Aho. Anytime goal scorer for Thursday night.
1: I heard you and arguably the best pipes in the business over the weekend, and I just wanted him to say, "Aho!" So I'm missing McDonough.
0: Sean McDonough, rocking it. I was looking for Sean last night, and then I realized he wasn't in the press box. They had like the setup like near the concourse level. It was very weird. They had a special set up for the TV crew, so I didn't get a chance to catch up with Sean, but I'll see him in a few weeks. Now let's get to weird but true. Linnell Willingham, what do you have for us?
1: Ladies and gentlemen, I am Linnell Willingham, and my advocate, One Denton Day, is going to provide us with weird but true.
2: Thank you, Linnell Lesnar, I guess. I don't know how that works.
1: Yeah, I know. We just rolled the
2: but you did the ball. Right. I don't know. Anyway, to celebrate Russell Wilson, I feel like I have to give you my favorite Russell Wilson stat.
1: Oh no!
2: It's a great trivia question. Why do you say oh no?
1: Because it got to be something great.
2: Yeah, you got to say oh no. This is not a good stat. This is like one of my favorite trivia pieces that I've ever stumbled across. You know, what does I'm gonna give it to you like a riddle, and I'm gonna make you guys use your memory and use your brains. Okay. What does Derek Carr have that Russell Wilson does not? This is a big deal, too, by the way. Like you're going to be stunned if you don't know the answer.
0: Derek Carr has that Russell Wilson doesn't.
2: Over the course of his career.
0: I was gonna make a joke about Russell having multiple relationships, multiple marriages.
1: Gosh, they're both devout Christians.
2: This is football, guys. Jesus, Lord have mercy.
1: Playoff? It's, no.
2: You think I'm talking about infidelity? God almighty.
1: Yeah.
2: Philadelphia Eagles locker room? Jeez.
1: Yeah, that was a hell of a
0: New England Patriots coaching room.
1: Mike Vrabel.
0: That guy. I don't know. Tell me the answer, please.
1: Wait, no. Can I guess a little bit longer?
2: Yeah, please. We got time.
1: Derek
2: By the way,
1: Carr
2: one of these guys.
1: Has,
2: is,
0: we
2: one of
0: we actually have a very finite amount of time.
1: Oh, he has a BFF. Devontae Adams.
2: I mean, I think Russell Wilson still has friends.
1: Oh, well.
2: The answer is an MVP vote.
0: Oh.
2: Because Derek Carr had a great season in Vegas before he got hurt, and he got an MVP vote that year. Russell Wilson, over the course of his 10 Pro Bowl seasons, has never received an MVP vote.
1: And only All-Pro once. I was looking that up earlier, and I was stunned by that.
0: Wow. I don't think I can top that, and I'm not going to try. So I'm just going to support. I'm just going to add to the weird but true with this crazy fact of the night. Christopher Sanchez broke the major league record for lefty scoreless innings consecutively. 50 2/3 scoreless innings straight. He allowed a run tonight for the first time since April 23rd, Linnell. April 23rd.
1: Isn't that the last time the Knicks lost?
0: 50 2/3 inning. Huh?
1: Is that the last time the Knicks lost?
0: That's the last. The same night that Chris Sanchez last allowed a run was the night the New York Knicks last lost a basketball game. Same night. Not as crazy as Derek Carr having an MVP vote and Russell Wilson. Not. But still pretty crazy.
1: I didn't get to tell Denton this during the break, and I want to get his laugh over the air. Someone DM'd me and told me to stop trying to flirt with Cheryl.
0: Oh, you mean Cheryl?
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10: A better life with Dr. Sanjay Gupta.
11: Slowly but surely, AI is seeping its way into every corner of our lives. One area perhaps I didn't expect is diet advice. A new study out of Turkey found that chatbots are recommending to teen boys and girls that they restrict their daily calories to dangerously low levels and eat a balance of nutrients that are kind of out of whack. Remember, teenagers are growing, one pediatrician told us. If they aren't getting enough nutrition, it can really stunt their growth on a number of levels. And in extreme cases, it can lead to significant health consequences. Large language models, LLMs, they are designed to agree with you. So if you're looking to lose weight, they're going to push you pretty hard in that direction. They also sometimes don't know how to tell the difference between good information and bad information. And you know who does? Your doctor. I'm Dr. Sanjay Gupta, helping you live a better life.
12: He's got ties. He's got socks. Give him a gift that really rocks. Treat your dad to a $5,000 basement barbecue or backyard upgrade. Pop gets to pick. 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
1: Kelly.
2: Did the time, wasn't long till I caught.
1: This is a great song. Since you've been gone.
3: I'm about to say, is this since you've been gone?
1: Yeah. So, in Pitch Perfect, that had a great needle drop. It'd be a good karaoke song if you can sing. I don't know if I'm courageous enough to go since you've been gone.
2: Let's go.
1: You're not going to finish the lyric?
3: No. You can subscribe to my OnlyFans to hear the rest.
1: I can't breathe for the first time. Great song.
3: You're so out of key.
1: I am.
2: I just played.
3: Let's watch that. Subscribe to the old guys.
1: You just refuse to finish the lyric. It's unbelievable.
3: $5.99 a month, you can get more than just some singing.
1: Mm-hmm. Mm-hmm. Man. See, I like singing karaoke, but that doesn't mean I'm a good singer, and I don't pretend. It's just...
3: Well, you couldn't pretend, because we would all correct you.
1: Correct, as you should. How about we re-rack a treasure trove here? A treasure trove.
3: A treasure trove.
1: Of... audio. We have a lot. Let's start with Victor Wembanyama. The NBA Finals start with the Knicks beating the Spurs 105-95. Wemby says himself it was a bad performance for him.
4: I mean, it's the same. Every team guards differently, you know. I'm going to figure it out. Yeah, I mean, I was bad tonight. It's not more complicated than that.
3: I like the honesty. I like the transparency. I said it earlier. I'll reiterate it here again, man. And I'm sorry, Josh.
1: about what? Oh.
3: Insider between us two. But they have the recipe. When he is aggressive from the outset, they win. When he decides to, I think Bert in Baltimore hit it right on the head in terms of, and it reminds me when my brother was in college and in high school, like he was the best player on the team, but as an underclassman, he's deferring to upperclassmen because it feels like the right thing to do. Wemby defers to his teammates at times when he shouldn't, man. He is the best player on the floor. He did not play like it from the very get-go tonight. I'm frustrated that I have to keep repeating the same thing with him in terms of being aggressive from the outset. But like I said earlier, I'll say it again. He is the dude all postseason long that has answered the bell whenever he has been met with adversity, and I expect nothing different in game number two. It'll be one of those 35-17 five-block type of performances because he knows, hey, I got to lock in.
1: Here's more from Victor Wembanyama reiterating that he's not concerned about the series.
4: Obviously, I mean, we've been down in a series before, never in the finals, obviously. But I'm not kicking myself about anything, really. I mean, I'm not worried the slightest.
1: In the slightest, he says. In the slightest.
3: It's aggressive. Makes me put my stank face on when he says that, Josh Graham. Mm-hmm. He should be worried, and Spurs fans should be worried, if Mitch Johnson does not make this one critical tactical adjustment here. You cannot have Victor Wembanyama guarding Karl-Anthony Towns. And Jalen Brunson and the other Knicks that got to the Baja and the basket tonight, it was because Victor was guarding Cat. Cat is a legitimate threat from the perimeter. So when he is standing out on the perimeter, Wemby's got to chase him. What does that do? Takes the 7-4 best shot blocker in history of the game out of the paint. If you're Mitch Johnson, put him on Josh Hart. Josh Hart can't outshoot me, damn it. So Wemby can be that guy in the paint still and be able to help as a help defender on the other guys because Josh Hart can't threaten you from the perimeter. Make Mike Brown bench Josh Hart.
1: A couple of things. Number one, I know what get to the Baja means. I'm ready for grammar school. I'm excited. I also have a surprise for you when we get there.
3: Oh,
1: BDOT's
3: going
1: to join us. The most entertaining guest in sports talk joins us shortly. Number two. This stat, true. Don't know if it's something that would qualify for weird but true, but you could be the judge. The Knicks have not lost since Karl-Anthony Towns started chatting up Anne Hathaway in Devil Wears Prada 2. Noted Knick fan, Anne Hathaway. I don't know if that's going to create some drama in the locker room because she's a noted OG Anunoby fan. OG and Cat, but it's a good time to be Karl Anthony Towns. It's not bad. Getting to Russell Wilson. He announced his retirement on his social media today, which gives us an opportunity to celebrate Russell Wilson for all of his cheesiness. All of the stuff that he might be in the social media age, the most memeable quarterback, mockable quarterback, whether it's the Hawaiian shirt or whatever else. I mean, look no further than the alter ego he created for himself once upon a time on social media. Let's go into the time machine. Bet with DK Sportsbook. 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
3: note. You better get it right.
5: All the phone numbers. Now, here's our guy, Mr. Russell Wilson, or by his alter ego.
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5: Tell them now.
3: It's unlimited. Crazy because shortly after saying that, he became glaringly limited. It's amazing. It's literally amazing.
5: Don't forget that Russ, this is probably what got him the CBS gig. Maybe the best pitchman quarterback there is, Broncos Nation, Les Ride, or the time he created his own signature sandwich. But be careful. It's spicy.
7: You want to split this Subway sandwich? It is my signature sandwich. It's called the Danger Witch, and it's dangerously good. Be careful, though. It's spicy. You ever done anything dangerous? That is dangerous. Mm. I've done something like that, too. Listen, one time, never mind. That's too dangerous.
5: It's too dangerous, Linnell. You're not ready for that.
3: I don't want that man on television. You know who I want on TV?
5: Who?
3: I want the man where I can't tell if he's on one of those weird late night ads trying to sell adult videos or.
5: Oh, I know who you're talking about. I want the guy who went viral 10 years ago. He might have scooped Schefter. An announcement came out that the Seahawks had an agreement with Russell, a contract extension. And to paint the picture, because we just have the audio, Russell Wilson is shirtless in his bed with Sierra and breaking NFL news this way.
8: Hey, Seattle. We got a deal.
9: Go Hawks.
8: Go Hawks. But I'm going to see y'all in the morning.
9: Good night.
8: Time for y'all to go to bed.
9: Finally, we can go to sleep.
8: See y'all in the morning.
5: See y'all.
3: I'm not going to lie, bro. The second time hearing that, bro.
5: Mm-hmm.
3: Oh my God!
5: I don't know what the funniest part is.
3: It's not funny at all. See y'all in the morning.
5: Is that post-coital or pre-coital?
3: Does coital mean sex?
5: Yes, that's exactly what that means.
3: Oh, I don't know.
5: Yes is the answer. Probably both. Yes. I want that guy, though, on TV. Just give me the first 3 seconds of that again, and that's the guy I want on TV, this guy.
8: Hey, Seattle.
5: Hey, Seattle.
3: Hey, Seattle.
5: What up?
3: Hey, Seattle.
5: Big-ass chain.
3: It's just so, I don't know.
5: Sticking out.
3: That's the guy that, like, took Future's baby mom. Like, that guy right there. Like, that's the version of Russell that's near and dear to our hearts, man. Broncos mm-hmm. country. Let's ride.
5: Getting to Myles Garrett. A lot of fallout from the Myles Garrett news of the week. The big trade in the NFL. First up, Les Snead. He was on 97.1 The Fan. Shout out to our friends in LA there. And you got Les saying, regarding Aaron Donald, we may not be done yet.
10: And it was, let's call it 2 weeks ago last year. I don't want to think like that. I'll let him make that decision. But you know what? If y'all want to, you know, if y'all want to keep talking about it on the radio, and maybe that, you know, inspires him to, you, let's call it, do one last dance.
11: Mm-hmm.
10: Why not? Right. The one thing I do know about him, he's one of those human beings that if he truly doesn't think he can be one of the best, he probably doesn't want to be. It's an interesting personality trait, just kind of who he is at the core, which, you know, you always appreciate it. And that's probably why he left when he did. He was like, you know what, as he said, I'm full. But we'll see if he's gotten a little bit hungrier since then.
5: Linnell, you believe it's a done deal that Aaron Donald's coming back.
3: 100%. He texted Jordan
5: Not 99, Schultz. Not no, 95, 100.
3: Despite what Ian Rappaport and Adam Schefter and all the other big wig insiders want to believe, there's a new number one seed in the insider game. His name is Jordan Schultz. He breaks news. Now, they be paying for it with all that Starbucks money.
5: Hold one sec. Oh, wow. We're getting back to that again.
3: Yeah.
5: I thought for a second you were going to say the best news breaker was Russell Wilson in his bed. Can we one more time just get to that one more time? That this is the top news breaker right here? Yeah, potentially. Get back to that one more time.
8: Hey, Seattle.
5: You're going to have an issue trying to block up Aaron Donald and Myles Garrett twice a year. Go Hawks. Hey, Seattle.
3: But
5: I have some issues.
3: I do think it's a done deal. And I threw this out, and he kind of no-sold me on it, so I'll try it here again. I'm staking. They should stake their claim, talking about Aaron Donald and Myles Garrett. It's the best defensive line duo.
5: No, I agreed.
3: Ever.
5: I agreed.
3: Mm-hmm. Full stop. Ever.
5: Mm-hmm.
3: Best D tackle of all time. And for my money, Myles Garrett is going to go down as the best defensive end of all time. His haircut bothers me. Can I say that? And people at Cleveland, y'all are ready to get y'all jokes off about him because he's now no longer in town. His haircut, his barber in him, his barber must be a Browns fan. Why do I say that? It's the only reason he ended up with a haircut like that. Only a Browns fan capable of doing that with a pair of clippers. You're probably wondering what's the relevance to me talking about his hairline. He's in L.A., baby. City of Angels. I know he's got this like cute little Asian chick he walks around with. That's awesome. You thought Mike Vrabel had a problem with infidelity. That's my prediction for Myles Garrett. I think he goes and gets a ring. I think he goes and gets another ring.
5: You know, sold my Clippers joke. It's okay. I deserve that. Jared Verse. He went back in the trade. Mm-hmm. Jared Verse. Poor Dylan Gabriel. Because Jared Verse was wearing number 8. I don't even know if a conversation happened. Did Jared say, hey, I'm number 8 now, or did he Debo number 8 from Dylan Gabriel, or was there a negotiation? Did
3: Can
5: he
3: I
5: walk
3: tell you
5: up
3: how
5: to him and say, that's my number now?
3: Dylan Gabriel has so little respect in Cleveland and in the football world that I guarantee when he went to his locker this morning, there was probably no jersey in it. They probably took Dylan Gabriel's jersey. He probably was out there with Gabriel on his back today. Honestly, that's how I see Dylan Gabriel getting treated.
5: Oh,
3: he sucked.
5: Poor Dylan Gabriel.
3: Good college quarterback.
5: That's not,
3: great college
5: that's not nice. Jared Verse. Here was Jared with a bar, frankly, when asked about going from a championship contender to the Browns and having to step into the footsteps of maybe the best defensive player in the sport.
12: I'm out here to fill anyone's shoes. Miles, you know, he's a size 13, you know, Nikes, whatever they are. You know, I'm a size, you know, 13 and a half, size 14, Jordans. Like, everybody's different. I'm not here to fill his shoes. I'm here to bring my own. I buy my own. I'm here to work, and I'm here to be the best version of me. The best version of me is going to be the best defensive player in the league, and the best defensive player in the league is going to play for the best defense in the league, and that's why I make myself testament to.
5: You don't hear 13? You don't hear? There's some New York in
3: there.
5: He has
3: a lisp, or he's got an accent? 13?
5: No,
3: like
5: I hear
3: lisp. Is he kin to Elmer Fudd?
5: Mm-hmm.
3: 14? I don't know.
5: 14.
3: I cannot.
5: Coming up. Well, you got to get it together because we got the most entertaining guest in sports talk taking us to grammar school, plus a surprise for you, Linnell. Make sure you sit still for that. B-Dot, next on Westwood One Sports Night.
0: To the Stanley Cup Finals. Can Carolina even it up? Game 2 is tomorrow. 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
1: Slowly but surely, AI is seeping its way into every corner of our lives. One area perhaps I didn't expect is diet advice. A new study out of Turkey found that chatbots are recommending to teen boys and girls that they restrict their daily calories to dangerously low levels and eat a balance of nutrients that are kind of out of whack. Remember, teenagers are growing, one pediatrician told us. If they aren't getting enough nutrition, it can really stunt their growth on a number of levels. And in extreme cases, it can lead to significant health consequences. Large language models, LLMs, they are designed to agree with you. So if you're looking to lose weight, they're going to push you pretty hard in that direction. They also sometimes don't know how to tell the difference between good information and bad information. And you know who does? Your doctor. I'm Dr. Sanjay Gupta, helping you live a better life.

0: Josh Graham and Linnell Willingham.
1: That's Linnell Willingham. Josh Graham, the most entertaining guest in sports talk. BDOT has now joined us on Westwood One Sports Nights. And before we get to grammar school, we obviously must start by getting your thoughts on the finals. Game one is in the books. It's an exciting start to the series, and I know you have thoughts. How has your opinion changed on the matchup between the Carolina Hurricanes and the Las Vegas Golden Knights, Dot?
2: It hasn't, man. Listen, let's go Canes. You understand what I'm saying? And I don't care who we play. We could play the Sacramento. It doesn't matter who plays in the finals against my daggone Hurricanes. All I know is we're going to come down there, hit more three-pointers, and score more touchdowns than anybody else out there on the ice. Let's go, Canes. I was in there the other night. Con Kniffel was there. He was in there right on the siren. Because that's what we do down here when we Canes fans. And we don't care anything about you Canadians up there that want to play hockey, soccer.
3: Whoa. I will stop you there. We love our Canadian audience here on Westwood Sports.
2: No.
3: Shout out to my peeps.
2: Our Canadian audience, absolutely. But if they're fans of anybody other than the Hurricanes, then they can take their shoes off and they can kick rocks. You understand what I'm saying to you? Because it doesn't matter if we're playing the Minnesota Islanders or the Miami Marlins. When we get out there on that ice, we come to wreak havoc and score more touchdowns than anybody else on the ice.
3: I'm a Hurricanes fan at this point. Damn.
1: Do you think Dot knows that the Miami Marlins are an actual sports team?
3: There's
1: our coverage of the finals for this segment. Glad we got that in the books.
3: That was incredible, Josh.
1: Let's get into grammar school now. It was and very informative. Game two tomorrow night. I was at game one, not going to be in the building for game two between the Canes and the Vegas Golden Knights, because I'm going to be right here on Westwood One Sports Night. All right, grammar school, would you like to explain the rules to the uninitiated, Dot?
2: It's very simple, man. I have three words or phrases of the urban vernacular. I give Josh these words and phrases, and if he can get two out of three correct, he gets a satisfactory grade in his grammar school class for today. Now, he has one lifeline, and he can use L-Dub for that lifeline, but L-Dub has gotten weakly annoyed at
3: annoyed at times with just the lack of comprehension. But
1: this started as Linnell being a hype man and being so excited and so supportive. And now it's like we're a married couple where it's my wife, half the comment she says to me is, why aren't you doing this? And why aren't you doing that? That's the point in the relationship for me and Linnell now, where it's just disappointment that's setting in. Okay.
3: I got faith in you this week though, Josh. I'm refreshed. I feel great. I was saying I'm back on vacation. I'm feeling good. I have confidence in you tonight.
1: See, I have a little bit of vacay this weekend, so let's hope that I'm refreshed enough to do well.
2: And I'm going on vacation tomorrow. I'm headed to Cancun in the morning, guys.
1: Hopefully the Canes won't be joining you shortly. Okay, what is the first thing you got for us?
2: Josh, if she's got hammer time in her shoes,
1: Hammer time in her shoes.
2: Mm-hmm.
1: I'm going to assume that means she has... Gosh, I'm split. I don't know if this has something to do with nails, like nail polish, or if it has something to do with having like bedazzled shoes, if you will. Say it one more time.
2: She's got hammer time in her shoes.
3: Think about it, Josh. It can't be something polite.
1: Okay. Hammer time in her shoes.
2: Well, nail, you're doing too much. You're doing too much.
3: And I don't even know the word. I don't even know the definition of the word. That's the crazy part.
1: Hammer time in her shoes. I'm going to assume that you are hammer time in her shoes. You're right. It doesn't sound kind, but I don't know what.
3: Did you spend a lot of time on each question during tests when you were in college and in high school?
2: Absolutely.
3: Even the multiple choice ones.
2: Mm-hmm. Yeah.
1: Hey, there's A, there's B. It could be C.
3: It could be, you know.
1: Possibly it's D. I'm going to say that this means that somebody
4: has big feet.
2: Is that your final answer?
4: Yeah.
2: See, Hammer Time in her shoes is like, that's some 90s slang. And if you watch the movie Boomerang with Eddie Murphy.
4: Boomerang. Yeah.
2: You see Boomerang.
3: I haven't seen Boomerang.
4: Yeah. Where Halle Berry's supposed to be like the not attractive friend.
2: Right. Yeah. And Robin Givens is the heartthrob. Oh, she's just so. But the thing is, he didn't like women who had ugly feet. Like, he didn't like women who had Hammer Time in their shoes. You dig what I'm saying? Hammer Time in your shoes is ugly feet, Josh.
3: That would have been my guess. It would have been my guess, and I had no clue prior to finding out the definition.
4: Well, now, I know you're not a big movie guy, but it is true.
3: I haven't seen Boomerang either.
4: They didn't let Eddie Murphy in movies have sex for about like 10 years, 15 years. So they tried to make up for it in one movie in Boomerang. And Halle Berry is just, she's supposed to be the non-attractive one, like the friend that you overlook. Halle Berry, everybody.
2: You've never seen Boomerang, Linnell?
3: There's a lot of movies I haven't seen that I probably should have seen.
4: I think that's a pretty good tip. It's kind of like last night. This is an actual thing that happened. I'm at the hockey game. I go to the media center, and there are three guys in suits standing around a drink cooler. And one of them is holding a can of cheer wine. These guys are confused. They're like, they're from Canada. They're Canadian media covering the Stanley Cup Finals. And I'm like, do you guys not know what cheer wine is? Like, no, could you tell us? Yes, I can. It's like Cherry Coke on steroids. And then they pause for a second, and two of the three went and grabbed the cheer wine. Ambassador of North Carolina.
3: They're probably thought they were about to get hammered off some cheer wine.
2: Yeah, you are. That was
4: is that a good way to? Okay, thank you. Okay, perfect. I'm 0-1. What's the next word here? And I hope that was a good pitch for Boomerang, Linnell. You could check that one out.
2: Great movie. It's my mom's favorite movie of all time.
4: That's a weird movie for your mom to admit is her favorite movie.
2: I'm talking about of all.
4: See, but times. Then again, my mom, her favorite movie is Pretty Woman. I don't know if that's the best movie to admit your favorite movie either. Okay, what's next?
3: Seen neither, so it's tough.
2: Overly, Josh. If someone says something is overly and they use it, I feel like we've given you this. I feel like this is.
3: No. Don't you even make that face. Do not make that face.
2: Yeah.
3: When he said it's been given to you, what do you think, he lying?
2: Yeah.
3: You think he's pretending?
4: I don't know if he gave it to me or not.
3: You don't know if he gave it to you.
4: Can you use it in a sentence at least?
2: See, here we go. No, I cannot because.
3: And honestly, you shouldn't be. We need to make a new rule.
4: Okay, because I think I know the answer. I think overly means doing too much.
2: Is that your final answer?
4: Yeah.
2: Did you see Linnell?
4: I see Linnell. If you're watching.
3: So why did you say yeah when he asked you what was your final answer? I'm trying to help you out. I'm doing extra. I'm literally walking the top. I'm putting my foot up to the line.
4: Overly.
3: It comes to cheating. And you're not even paying attention.
4: I'd say you were acting overly.
3: No, Josh. go to your Instagram right now. And I commented on your photo. Overly trim.
2: Remember that? I think we had this exact same conversation the last time I gave you overly.
3: No. I feel like I'm having deja. Am I here right now? Am I asleep?
4: I need to avenge myself because I have a surprise for Linnell that will cheer him up at the end of this. It's Grammar School. It's BDOT. It's Westwood One Sports Night. Most entertaining guest in sports talk joins us each week. That's Linnell Willingham. I'm Josh Graham. I need to get one right because I'm not going 0-3.
3: The only surprise you need to be giving me is going 3-3 on Grammar School. I don't even want to know what the surprise is at this point. Overly, Josh?
4: Okay.
3: I use it on the show. I use it when talking to you. It's one of them ones. This is where my frustration comes in. Because you're not getting it. You know what I'm saying? And we're doing this. We're having fun. But at some point, I mean, damn, I can only imagine what the listeners are thinking. They're probably throwing hands at the steering wheel and some more.
4: Usually, I try to see what.
3: Especially on Miami audience. You can be Miami, Atlanta. Cleveland.
4: Usually I keep a tertiary idea of what's going on in the comments. I'm not looking at you right now. I don't even want to. Okay, what's the last one? Also, I don't go there because I don't want hints. What is the last grammar school word?
3: I'm about to lose it.
2: Cardi B and Meg Thee Stallion had a song called WAP.
4: Yes. I can't say it on air. No.
3: That's my dog. That's the when you finish strong, you know what I'm talking about? That's when I got something for you. You know
4: there's some whores in this house.
3: Yeah. Say it again, Josh. Because you know we're about to end it with. So you might as well set the tone. I'll say there's some hoes in this house. I wish I was talking about mine.
4: Is that the question you had? What does WAP stand for?
2: Yeah, what's WAP? WAP. What's WAP, Josh?
3: Is that one of them joints where it's like a bonus question? Like you don't even got to answer it, but you get the credit for it?
2: By him turning burgundy and saying, burgundy. I can't say it on air,
3: yeah.
2: That lets me know he knows exactly what
3: here
2: it
3: we
2: is.
3: Go.
4: Uh-huh. Wimby and...
3: Your aura level rising by the moment, bro.
4: Okay, here's the surprise I have for Linnell. So I'm glad I didn't need a lifeline. I should have used it on the second one. It's bad gamesmanship on my part. Mm-hmm. Let's see. I'm the one that was tested on three terms here. It's only right that you get tested as well because this weekend, Linnell, is the third leg of the Triple Crown. Belmont Stakes are this weekend, which means it is time for an impromptu edition of Whores or Rock Band because Dot, you can use Dot as a lifeline on one of these.
3: Hold on, though. Can you read out my stats? Can you do it for real? And that's where I'm from, my weight, my height. I went undefeated. Oh, excuse me. I was undefeated. I had one loss. Yeah. I had one loss the last time we played this game.
4: Yep. So here we go.
3: I need you to let that be known. I know
4: and
3: I just said
4: it. That was in a best of seven. Now I got three here. I have three names. You just got to tell me if the name I'm about to give you is the actual name of a horse competing in the Belmont Stakes this weekend or it's a one-hit wonder band. Like, these are bands that actually put out hits. You might actually know some of the songs.
3: Yeah.
4: But they're from the 70s and the 80s, so you might not go back that far. Okay. Here we go. First name. And you have Dot as a lifeline if you need him.
3: Watch
4: first
3: how I use
4: name.
3: Mine.
4: First name. Devo. Horse or
3: Devo?
4: Band. Devo. D-E-V as in Victor. O. Devo.
3: I'm going to horse.
4: Devo is a band.
3: Damn it.
4: Whip it good. God. 80s.
3: Wow. Okay. Hmm? Dun, dun, dun,
4: dun, dun. Whip it. Yeah. Okay. Next one. Power Shift. Band or horse. And by the way, before you think there's some like some chicanery that I put this together, I just put three names in a randomizer. I don't select the order of these things.
3: No.
4: Read into it that way.
3: Is there a chance that this one could double as a horse and a rock band?
4: Possibly, but that's why the key of one hit, like there's like a hit. You would, if it was a band, you would know it for all three of these, is what I'm saying. If it was a band. Or I guess
3: the Power Shift sounds real bandy to me. It just sounds like a group of dudes power shifted. Power shifting all over the damn place. That's what it. I'm gonna go Power Shift Band. My God! Ho! I didn't hit the buzzer.
4: Nope, you did. Power Shift's a horse, and it has. It's in post.
3: You gotta give me that one sooner, bro. I didn't know. I need that one sooner.
2: I was going off Josh. Okay,
3: Are you kidding me? And I talked all that junk before we started. You know
4: what? That leaves one more. Let's see if you go 0 for 3. I at least salvage.
3: Oh, no, I'm not going 0 for 3.
4: Okay. The last name and horse and the Belmont Stakes.
3: I promise you, I'm not going 0 for 3.
4: Rock band. Wild Cherry. And no, you have Dot as a lifeline.
3: No, that's exactly why I'm going to my lifeline on the last one. No, so I can't go 0 for 3.
4: Wild Cherry.
3: One of the worst possible circumstances and scenario because I'm that type of guy.
4: Wild
3: that's
4: cherry.
3: How I get down. I'm going to use my lifeline.
4: All right, Don.
2: Wild Cherry is 100% a band, brother.
3: Mm.
2: Yeah, that's a band. Wild Cherry. And I'm familiar with the song, the hit song.
4: Want to sing it?
2: Yeah. Now I'll wait till you tell us what it is. Wild Cherry is a horse.
4: What do you think it is? Is it a horse or a band?
2: I think it's a band. I think it's a band. I think it's a band, but the way you're laughing makes me think I'm wrong. But I think band. I'm saying band. Band.
3: He's gonna go, let me see the song. You want me to see the... He is totally BSing right now.
4: Is it a band or a horse?
2: It's a band. I said
4: I'm
2: band.
4: I'm asking Linnell. He has to lock in the answer. You have to lock in the answer.
3: Oh, okay. Look. It's a horse.
4: Final answer?
3: Yeah, final answer.
4: Play that funky music.
2: Big white boy. Boy.
3: Yes, stop.
4: We're both getting ripped in the comments now.
2: Should have listened to your boy, man. I told you it's a band.
4: There you go.
3: They get like a post rock band or horse interview. just to set the record straight. You see how you just fail weekly at grammar school and do nothing to improve the PR? This is me right away trying to damage control. Just ask me a couple questions here real quick.
4: Yeah, I was scared of John Tortorella last night. I didn't ask him any questions in the post game, even though his team won. He's still intimidating. So asking Linnell a question. Linnell, how did you feel about your approach to Horse or Rock Band this time?
3: Yeah, I mean, we're on to the next one. We got to continue to get better, man. Let's get better.
4: Do you think
2: I'd like to come in as the coach here and say when I popped up and saw that he was a black man,
3: yeah,
2: he was exactly who I thought he was.
3: Well, yeah, we're on to
2: rock
3: the
2: band or on to the next rock one. Bands and horses.
4: Not the greatest showing in grammar school or in horse or rock band this time. B-Dot, you have to close out this segment the right way. Usually at this time, D-Day would be telling us what story he has ahead. Mm-hmm. Instead, you punctuate this segment the right way as we try to soar like a rocket ship on a Wednesday night, early Thursday morning, Westwood One Sports Night.
2: Well, when you're in the Bay Area, you know, different types of vehicles, you hit switches. But around here, we just want you to keep listening.
0: Patriots acquire A.J. Brown from the Eagles for a 2028 first-round pick and a fifth next year. So is the All-Pro receiver the missing piece? Not just to get New England to the Super Bowl, but to win it. Westwood One Sports.
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0: That is Linnell Willingham. I'm Josh Graham. Thanks to BDOT for joining us. Always makes things fun.
1: Good job, buddy. You did good, man. I'm proud of you. You did good.
0: We talking to Peyton? Shout out to Peyton. Making it happen over there. And to Popular.
1: In grammar school. You did a good job.
0: Oh, well, I just didn't do as bad as you
1: pissed
0: did.
1: Pissed me off, but that's all right.
0: I just didn't do as bad as you did in Horse or Rock Band.
1: Yeah. It's all right. We just got to be better, man. And we will be moving forward.
0: Speaking of getting better, do you want to get back into the stream yard, into the jumping in here, hanging out with us?
1: That's
0: video-wise.
1: Oh,
0: yeah. Some people are just
1: I hate that.
0: We need to close things out in style. We probably need to do a straw poll of figuring out a better name for this segment, because I was watching Game 7 of Thunder Spurs with a dentist who, big fan of the show, catches the last hour of what we do to start their day. So some will note, putting the show to bed, well, this is the start of my day. I'm not putting this thing to bed yet. So we just, right now it's put it to bed. And I think we might need to workshop things just a little bit. What do you think, Linnell?
1: I hear you. I like put it to bed. It fits. Yeah. I'm comfortable. Mm-hmm. You got to get comfortable being uncomfortable. Maybe that's my problem.
0: That's it. And what then about we this? Get, what's that?
1: I don't want to mess with it, so I'm not even going to throw out my suggestion because I like
0: putting
1: it to bed. And I like telling Oliver to play those sleepy tunes whenever.
0: I'm about the sleepy tunes, but what was the name in your head?
1: The wrap up. It was bad. Come on, John. Why the hell would you put me on the spot like that? I told you it was bad.
0: Well, no, there's no bad ideas in a brainstorm. That's what we.
1: Whoever
0: we know.
1: Told you that participation that trophy idea. Ass line, that's a
2: tough idea.
1: It's a terrible ass
2: idea. We
1: need
2: to be honest with each other.
0: Yeah, that's it. But that you got to have the freedom, the license, though, to let it fly and not be afraid that you're going to get dunked on if you come up with an idea that isn't so good. That's why there are no bad ideas in the brainstorm.
1: Dream on.
0: Make sure if you haven't already, subscribe to the podcast, subscribe to the YouTube channel. However and wherever you listen or watch, greatly appreciate that. Drake Toll, he's next up to have control of the steering wheel, taking it on from here.
1: You look like you didn't have control of the steering wheel.
0: 10-2. That's where the hands are.
1: I'm more of a just keep it at... More of a keep your left-handed seven type of guy.
0: At the top, just one on midnight and rocket.
1: Mm-hmm. I drive at seven. My left hand.
0: That's seven. Hey, Seattle. Let's close things out by putting this show to bed.

If I want to body shame myself, Josh Graham, guess what I'm going to do? Body shame myself. It's motivation for me to continue to go on 3.5 mile walks.

0: There's a Kawhi Leonard joke I really badly want to make.
1: We'll keep you.
0: Hey, we're trying to get this show on track. I'm LeBron at the free throw line, and Kawhi checks in, and I'm like, oh, bleep.
2: What a moment. Yeah. I'm glad that we have cameras on these guys so we can see moments like that. Denton, I'm sorry.
3: No, but seriously, where were we at? Why did we get on this track? I'm confused. I'm genuinely confused, D-Day.
2: I kind of now just want to cut Denton off every time he tries to talk.
1: Don't make me bring out the big guns. I got them in the chamber, bro. Be careful now. You're going to be joining the team soon. I stumbled across a story that there's a mummy in Europe. And inside the mummy in Europe was yeast. And a group of individuals in Europe are making bread out of the yeast that was in the stomach of a mummy. So because you guys are foodies, are you eating mummy yeast bread? That's not what it's called. I'm workshopping the name.
3: Thank you.
1: Mommy, you're welcome.
3: A lot of name workshopping in this segment. Linnell, what is the craziest thing that you have tried?
2: I had a cicada my first day ever on Sports Talk Radio in D.C.
3: Okay, you lost a bet to eat a cicada.
2: I had a cicada dipped in Polynesian sauce.
3: Speaking of lost bets.
1: To do it.
2: Oh, God damn it.
3: Last dab.
2: That was the last dab right there.
3: Need to pay off that bet.
2: I'll never dab again. I know, Josh. Damn. I have a feeling like you want something bad to happen to me when I try the last dab.
3: Well,
2: is that
3: no,
2: what
3: I
2: this
3: just,
2: is about?
3: In order for us to do more bets. Yeah, in order for us to do more bets, we need to pay off previous
2: bets. The first
3: bets
2: one?
3: In order. Yeah. That's how that works. Like, we still have to wait and see where Milwaukee or where Giannis is going to end up this summer. God. I need to revisit what exactly that bet was. Do you even remember what that bet was?
2: No,
3: I don't.
2: I think it was karaoke, sincerely. And I told you all I can sing better than everybody you know.
3: Oh, that's right. Mm-hmm. It is an audience choice and a joint decision where we get to pick what somebody sings karaoke-wise. Mm-hmm. That's outstanding, depending on where Giannis ends up. But no, I don't think I'd eat.
2: I'm sorry, go ahead.
3: Well, what's something you actually saw on a menu and selected? Like, going out of your comfort zone, not because you lost a bet on a radio station.
2: I had oysters a couple months ago.
3: Heard you. I was thinking, like, have you ever had alligator before? Have you ever had gator?
2: Mm-mm.
3: Or raccoon?
2: Gator bots. I eat a lot of carryout. And a lot of people in the DMV region like to pretend that there may be some meow and roofs in the chicken. So,
3: have you ever had Rocky Mountain oysters? You said oysters.
2: I thought you were about to start barking. I'll tell you. No, I've never had Rocky Mountain anything, actually.
1: Thank God.
3: Do you know what Rocky Mountain oysters are?
2: No, it was like poop or something? Sorry.
3: Testicles of bulls. Bulls.
2: Oh, I wanted to go testicles on Fear Factor once because fear is not a factor for me. I would have eaten the cow testicle.
3: It's good, though. Rocky Mountain oysters, bull testicles.
2: You're not going to tell me that bull testicles are good. You're not.
3: It's very good. It's like a delicacy there. For real.
2: What?
3: Yeah.
2: Do they
3: like in Colorado? Yeah, multiple times.
1: You love those testicles.
3: Rocky Mountain oysters.
2: Why do they call it Rocky Mountain oysters instead of bull bulls?
1: Well, balls don't fly off the menu.
2: Well, that's true.
3: That's exactly it. Rocky Mountain oysters has a little bit more of a ring to it.
2: It just
3: Fear Factor,
2: people.
3: Yeah. Fear Factor, when I was a kid, biggest thing. And when it was parodied on Chappelle's Show, height of entertainment. My feet are strong, Joe Rogan! Hot sauce!
2: His career arc is one of the more interesting ones talking about Joe Rogan. I used to really like
3: yada
2: that
3: yada yada. My
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3: Chappelle
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3: Oh my God.
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3: What was the name of the girl in that again?
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2: Lisa, I think, yeah, yeah. But

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10: For the ninth year in a row, Finland has been named the happiest country in the world. That's according to the World Happiness Report put out every year by the Wellbeing Research Center at the University of Oxford in the UK. Two other Nordic nations, Iceland and Denmark, came in at numbers 2 and 3. Now, having spent quite a bit of time in these countries over my 2.5 decades as a journalist, I can tell you that this is not at all that surprising. There's an entirely different way of thinking in these countries. We before me, you might say. In other words, the mentality is less adversarial and much more, we're all in this together. One other interesting thing that came up was that no matter where someone lived, the more time they spent on social media, the less happy they were. Want to smile? It's simple. Put your phone away for a bit. I'm Dr. Sanjay Gupta, helping you live a better life.
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0: Good morning. Good morning, more specifically to the New York Knicks. The NBA's New York Knicks. The team that leads the NBA Finals 1-0. The New York Knicks. This is the Drake Toll Show. Westwood One Sports. The Westwood One Sports app. Addie Bates produces. Curtis Poindexter runs the board. And good morning to the New York Knicks. Going on the road and knocking off San Antonio by a final score of 105-95 last night, led by a masterclass from Jalen Brunson. That's the first word that came to mind. This morning when I sat down and thought, all right, we gotta open a radio show. We gotta talk about the NBA Finals last night and how to conceptualize what Jalen Brunson did and the old Dallas Maverick. You get this JJ Barea thing. I'm telling you, I said it yesterday. His stats. This is as if the Knicks looked at J.J. Barea, the old Dallas Maverick, 15 years ago, and said, you know what, that little wily guard right there, give me that. I want that. We're going to take J.J. Barea after this NBA Finals with right alongside Dirk Nowitzki against LeBron. We're going to take J.J. Barea and make him a star. What the hell? Why would you do that? You sure about that? The Knicks did that with Jalen Brunson, made him a star, and last night it paid off. A series can't begin in the postseason in any sport unless the road team wins a game. Best out of seven, that is. And now the series has begun with the Knicks winning and masterclass being the word. As I'm sitting there thinking, like, hey, if somebody woke up today and they didn't get to see the full game, they're hanging out as we speak in Cedar Park, Texas. How do I conceptualize what Jalen Brunson was? And again, it was masterclass. That was the word, masterclass. Is the Knicks, they take the J.J. Barea, they make him to a star, and then last night he drops 30 points. But then I thought about it further. You know the craziest part about Game 1 of the NBA Finals? The 105-95 double-digit road win for the New York Knicks, where the Knicks, who were down 95-94, scored 11 consecutive to end the ball game and win their 12th in a row, a stunning 12th postseason win in a row. The craziest part about my reflection on it this morning is that Jalen Brunson didn't have a masterclass. Is that Jalen Brunson wasn't the best player on the floor, best player in the game. Is that Jalen Brunson was just okay. Good, not great. 31 field goals, 12 for 31 for his 30 points last night. He shot the ball 31 times. So why did I think masterclass? Why was that the first word that came to mind? Because Jalen Brunson, the guy who shot 12 for 31, 30 points, guy who exited in both the first and second quarter last night with seeming injuries, but came back and fought through those. That guy, the reason I thought masterclass, the reason I'm going to stand by masterclass, because guess who won the game? Guess who played at the highest level? Guess who played his best when the game was on the line? Guess who forced themselves in 13 points on the back half of the contest to go win a ball game in the NBA Finals on the road against Victor Wembanyama for the New York Knicks. You do that, you close that out, you deserve that word. You deserve masterclass. Knicks win it by 10. The nugget to know. You might be sitting in an Uber right now. You and the driver can both know this. I'm going to give you this for free. Karl Anthony Towns may have been the best player on the floor last night. Josh Hart may have been the best player on the floor last night. Towns had 18. Cat in his 34 minutes, 18 points. That's not sexy. 12 boards, that is. 4 assists in the game as well as a block. But defended, I didn't expect to see Cat defend Victor Wembanyama as much as he did. The Knicks, these small New York Knicks, who Mitchell Robinson, their big man, 7 foot, 240 pounds. Like, okay, we got get him in Wemby's grill. Well, that guy broke his pinky. could only play 13 minutes last night, and there were a good 13 minutes. He was bullying Wemby. He was physical with Wemby. 6 boards in those 13 minutes. But it was Cat who was tasked so much with, hey, that guy, the alien, you can't miss him. He's 7'4". Go guard that guy. Go ensure that guy's uncomfortable. And Wembanyama never looked at full speed, at full strength, never looked comfortable. That might make Karl Anthony Towns the best player from last night's game. But what about Josh Hart? How the hell is a morning radio host going to get on the air at Westwood One Sports, 300 affiliates, and tell the country that Josh Hart may have been the best player on the floor last night when he played 27 minutes and had 3 points? How can you justify that? Allow me. 15 rebounds. That paced the game, number one of anybody on the floor last night. Josh Hart, 15 rebounds, 6 assists, 0 turnovers, 4 steals, and a block. Josh Hart's defense, Josh Hart's pace of play, toughness, tenacity, all those words, the little buzzwords for the Energizer Bunny guy that gets it done, and the scoring, the points might not be there, but everything else is, that was Josh Hart. And to tie it all together with a bow, OG Anunoby to Josh Hart, Karl Anthony Towns, Mitchell Robinson, Landry Shamet, to tie it all together with a bow was Jalen Brunson dropping 30 points. But how did we get here, huh? How did the Knicks win? Well, at the break, it looked like anything but a Knicks victory last night. Let's paint a story, 300 milligrams caffeine-wise. Spurs go up 55-48. Julian Champagne, his 5th three-pointer. He knocks it down from deep at the buzzer to end the first half.
1: Next to shoot. Fox splits the defense, throws it in the corner. Champagne puts it up, pucks it in. Champagne red hot here with the first half. Final seconds knocked away. And quarter number 2 comes to an end. Champagne, 5 of 6 from three-point range.
0: So I'm sitting there at a Weird Al Yankovic concert last night. White and nerdy, Amish paradise. Spin us a web, you're the Spider-Man. And it was interesting. Deodorant wasn't exactly a requirement at the show, but I kind of loved it. The clientele at a Weird Al concert rocks a little bit. And I'm the ass hat. Remember, I learned my lesson. Who's got my phone on my knee watching the NBA finals? Just like, oh, nice. Yes. Boom. Yeah. All right. Sweet. 55-48 at halftime. The Spurs, who were clearly the better team, you guys told me that yesterday. They were -205 to win the series, according to Las Vegas. They were a much better team on paper than the New York Knicks. They are up by 7 at the break, holding New York to 48 points the first 2 quarters. That's good. And it's not about to slow down. 8 minutes left in the 3rd quarter. Spurs go up by 13 points. They might just run away with this thing.
1: Fox on the spin move. Gets inside. That comes up short. Castle right there. And it rolls in. Castle on the boards.
0: But in those 8 minutes, everything would flip. And the San Antonio Spurs, the home team, up 13 points. The home team could run away with this. The home team just, hey, you know, finish them. The thumb goes down. Go win it. San Antonio was up 65-51, 14 points, with 6.5 minutes to go in the 3rd quarter. And that's where things kind of fell apart. 65-51, Spurs have the lead. All of a sudden, it's 76-76. It was 65-51. Spurs managed 11 points in the last 6.5 minutes of the 3rd quarter. Knicks put up 25. A 25-11 run. And Miles McBride, inside of 10 seconds to go in the 3rd, tied the ball game at 76 for us to go to the 4th, all knotted up.
1: There's about a 5-second difference. Shot clock, game clock. Hart has to pass it out. McBride, corner 3. Banks ahead from the corner.
2: Oh, my goodness.
1: The angle on that shot.
0: Huh. Well, now we got a ball game. we went from early on, the Knicks led this game 14-7. You know, and it was just that classic, you know, ESPN's little probability game flow. Like, oh, the Knicks may win. No, it's way too early for that. Spurs jump out. Double-digit lead. Hold the lead. The Knicks kind of come back into the second quarter. Spurs go back up on top. Then San Antonio is really dominating the game. There's this fun back and forth. Then San Antonio finds footing, finds control. Till the end of the third quarter, they just don't have it anymore. And now the Knicks garner a 90% chance of victory after they go up 94-86 thanks to Jalen Brunson with 6 minutes to go.
1: Brunson looking. Brunson driving, layup, shot is good. A Brunson barrage here in the fourth quarter. It's an 8-point lead, largest of the game for the Knicks.
0: No, but don't count out the best team remaining in basketball, the San Antonio Spurs. Knicks a 90% chance of victory, but you are in San Antonio. And that's where it happens. 3:24 left. The San Antonio Spurs, home court advantage. Listen to the crowd when the Spurs pull back within one, 94-93, under 3.5 minutes to go.
1: Thought about a three. Now drives on Towns, goes inside, layup, he banks it in, and a foul.
0: And one for Victor Wembanyama. Spurs would end up taking a lead at 95-94. And again, I'm just now exiting the Weird Al Yankovic concert. Fever dream. I'm exiting the Weird Al Yankovic concert, like still phone out, standing in the line of the men's restroom because I had two beers, needed to relieve myself at the Weird Al show. So I'm standing in line, like, sorry, everybody, I'm watching the NBA Finals. My bad. It's on me. It's 95-94 San Antonio. I've told you, we know this, we've established this, I'm not sure you remember, that I grew up a San Antonio Spurs fan. My Uncle Matt, living down in San Antonio, was the influence for that. Watching Boris Diaw and Tiago Splitter, yeah, under the tutelage of Greg Popovich. But I, you and I meet every morning on a morning. You're not a Spurs fan. Maybe you are. But I don't need to rub this in or tell you, oh, man, I was rooting so hard for him. I root for every team to lose equally here. But there's a spot at 95-94 that that old callous little, you know, pre-radio brain, that little, my heart, I'd Grinch style, it grew two sizes larger, and I thought, can I enjoy this? Am I about to enjoy a Spurs comeback victory in the NBA Finals? I wasn't. The answer is no. 37 seconds to go. This is when Jalen Brunson does. This is when Jalen Brunson, down by one, fourth quarter, NBA Finals this time, goes into takeover mode. And from there, because it was Brunson at 95-94 with the Spurs ahead, who had a three, then Brunson again, and this, the proverbial dagger. Knicks are up 99-105, 37 seconds to go when Brunson ends the ball game.
1: Brunson on the drive, spins underneath, puts it up, puts it in. Jalen Brunson does it again.
0: And that's it. The Knicks swipe game one from San Antonio and have done not the impossible, but close to the impossible by winning 12 straight in this NBA postseason. Here's the final call, Mike Breen on ESPN.
1: It's now 12 consecutive wins for the Knicks as they take game one of the NBA Finals. Their seventh consecutive road game. And one of the great playoff runs in NBA history is still alive.
0: Yeah. What? This iteration of the New York Knicks, this Knicks team has won 12 in a row. Do you understand there are three now, three teams all time to win 12 straight postseason games? You're thinking, I don't know, somewhere 60s, 70s, Lakers, Celtics, 90s, certainly the Bulls. The Bulls probably won 12 in a row somewhere in there, in the middle of their dynasty. The 2000s, I mean, the Lakers, sure, maybe Kobe did it. 12 straight's a good chunk, but maybe Kobe pulled that off. 2010s, but LeBron, the Heat, they had some good runs, the Heat. Maybe the Golden State Warriors, yeah? Three teams all time. The 1999 San Antonio Spurs with the Admiral, David Robinson, maybe the greatest defensive team of all time. Opponent points per game of 79.9 during that stretch. One of the greatest defensive teams of all time. Tim Duncan, David Robinson, Greg Popovich, the 1999 San Antonio Spurs. The 2017 Golden State Warriors. You could argue the Warriors, that 2017 iteration, as one of the greatest teams of all time. And then the 2026 New York Knicks. What's more stunning about that stat? Three teams have ever done this. The Knicks adding themselves to that list. The point differential in that run, San Antonio was plus 10. The 2017 Golden State Warriors were plus 16. These New York Knicks are plus 23 in point differential in the games across their 12 contest win streak in the NBA playoffs. That is absurd. They are plus 23 on the points per game differential. We're watching greatness. We're watching dominance. And it's coming from the 2026 New York Knicks. When we come back, let's hear from the coaches from both teams. Jalen Brunson, very upset at the officiating. Victor Wembanyama, very upset at himself. And Karl-Anthony Towns is a philosopher? Seemed like it after last night. Let's hear from the two teams when we return. It is Westwood One Sports and the Westwood One Sports app. Are you a Knicks fan now? Did you buy into the story? 310-840-4910. 310-840-4910. 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
2: Myles Garrett has been traded to the Rams. The NFL Defensive Player of the Year joins league MVP Matthew Stafford. 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Can anyone knock off Myles Garrett and the Rams? 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
1: Yeah.
2: I doubled the size of it, you dumb person.
0: It is the Drake Toll Show. Westwood One Sports, the Westwood One Sports app. Am I the problem? Don't answer
3: yes,
0: that.
3: Yes, yes, yes, yes,
0: don't
3: yes.
0: Don't answer that.
1: Yeah.
0: Don't bully me. Don't bully me.
3: Yes.
0: Don't bully me.
3: Yes.
4: Bully yes. uphill.
0: Oh. In the break, I was scrolling through Instagram where the kids are posting now. And this girl, who I knew from college, posted, officially my birthday week. Am I the problem for thinking that's insufferable?
3: That's so stupid. That is so
0: dumb. Is it me? Am I being mean to the birthday girl? Am I going out of my way to hate people having fun? Or am I in the right here?
3: That is the dumbest thing I've ever seen, I think. Who has a birthday? It's a birthday. It's in the name. Birthday. Day.
0: Birthday week. If you are an adult human person who the second that Sunday comes around and your birthday is the next Saturday, you're like, oh, birthday week. That's and you make others act as such. You are the problem. It's not me. You are the problem. Birthday week. Yeah. Even Curtis agrees. That's how he shows it. That's how he communicates. Through the little noises. Cheer in. I'm in the right here. You shouldn't have a birthday week. We all agree.
3: I just feel like as a grown adult, if we're still throwing like parties every year and all that kind of stuff, I think it's a little ridiculous. I'm sorry.
0: Yeah, at some point the clock flips over and you just do a nice dinner. It's like, hey, me and four or five of my closest friends are going out to dinner. Maybe a drink at the bar after. That's it.
3: You know what? My birthday last year, you want to know what day it landed on? A Wednesday. You know what Wednesdays are?
0: Trivia.
3: Greatest birthday ever.
0: You win last night?
3: We don't need to talk about that.
0: All right, great. I don't think the duration of the show you've won.
3: That's not true. That's not true at all. I have so many certificates. I've spent them on Irish car bombs.
0: What? That's violent.
3: Have you never had one of those before?
0: I don't think so. The Guinness and something?
3: So it's half Guinness, and then they give you a shot of either Bailey's or Jameson, and what you do is you drop... If it's Bailey's, you drop it in the Guinness, and you have to chug, or else it starts to curdle.
0: Oh, sorry. At Baylor, we had apple juice. So that was kind of what the buck...
3: Right,
0: so
3: what's...
0: Buck stopped.
3: And soaking, as Curtis said.
0: We did not have soaking. We did not.
5: In the meat.
3: What's that Miller Lite sign
0: get
3: behind
0: it on.
3: You?
0: And I was taking shots from the front and the back. The other kids had apple juice. I had Miller Lite. I would go to the Total Liquor or whatever it was, the little store down the street, and they would never card. My 21st birthday, they didn't even card me. It's like the ritual. I couldn't even do it.
3: And you asked girls if they wanted to bang or want to bang.
0: Oh, jeez. This is like nice elderly Indian man who was like, all right, I don't know, just take the alcohol. I was like, no, card me, please.
3: Don't card him. Hill.
0: 105-95. Knicks over the Spurs last night. A double-digit victory for the Bockers. I thought Karl-Anthony Towns summed the night up perfectly. I can tell you about how it all happened, but I thought Karl-Anthony Towns, you know, one of the players, did a really good job of that. It is the Drake Toll Show, by the way, Westwood One Sports and the Westwood One Sports app. Addie Bates producing. 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Karl-Anthony Towns summed the night up perfectly, walking through the tunnel after the contest was over, saying basically no team deserved to lose. Kat, take it away.
6: That was a prize fight. There was two heavyweights going at it. Storm and Ali. Man, Fury and Wilder. That was a fight. It's sickening. One team had to win, but we stayed consistent. We stayed disciplined. We was willing to fight today. But we got to be better next time.
0: It's sickening that one team had to win. There's no villain here. I can't root against the Spurs. I can't root against the New York Knicks. This is just two hardworking teams. Prize fight. Going toe-to-toe. Blow for blow. Hey, Curtis. That wasn't That's not where the buck stopped with me and Kat last night. I listened to every bit of post-game media, whether it was on the floor or in the locker room at the podium. I thought Carl Anthony Towns had one of the best answers of his career as a guy who, remember, was tasked with leading Minnesota to an NBA title and being a star out west. And it never materialized. It never became the pomp and circumstance around his career didn't pay off. And so with a restart in New York where he isn't the star, where he is the second fiddle to Jalen Brunson, Carl Anthony Towns, Kat somehow sounds as cerebral and refreshed as ever. I think this is a very scary version of New York when Carl Anthony Towns, who was guarding Victor Wembanyama for a good portion of the game, sounds like this.
1: I don't want to sound sugarcoating or anything like that, but Shaq, you would know what I'm saying. I don't know what it was, but I just felt a calm and a peace that, I don't know, had to be come from the woman above. So I felt really confident about today. I felt good. I felt like a kid. It felt like it was just fun out here. This is something that as a kid you always dream about. You always hope that you just hope to be an NBA player, let alone to be in the NBA Finals. And all day, it was just a weird feeling. It felt like I was a kid getting ready to go play my Saturday AAU games and Sunday AAU games. And in a way, I felt like I was seeing her in the stands. And it was fun. It was really fun. And it was really comforting because, you know, game one of the NBA Finals, you're told how the pressure is going to be and everything is. And I don't know. It felt like a certain presence was here that was very comforting and very loving, and I felt like I could have fun out here in game one of the NBA Finals, which is the weirdest thing because you would expect to have the pressure at the highest.
5: Yes, rest in peace to your beautiful mother.
1: I appreciate it. This is-
0: yeah, it's a great the nod from Shaq there to Carl Anthony Towns, who was waxing poetic about his mom, who was talking about the ease of going into a game like this. Again, that's a dangerous rhetoric. It's a danger. If the opposing team, if that guy's getting to the press conference after the game, or he's joining inside the NBA after the game and saying, you know, it felt like walking into the gym on a Sunday at an AAU tournament. Oh, that's not good for everybody else. It's not a good sign for the other team when the New York Knicks are talking like that. As for the head coach of the Knicks, Mike Brown admitted to being one of the most flustered people out there. Jalen Brunson was frustrated all night with the officiating, and when he returned from his knee injury, only to hurt his ankle, where there wasn't a foul call, he was letting the officials hear it. And all night, especially early, there were complaints about the officials. Complaints about Scott Foster, who... the notable NBA referee, Scott Foster, who Brunson ran over to right after the game and had a conversation with. And Mike Brown, in contrast to Carl Anthony Towns, the Zen mindset, said that he, the head coach, the Knicks, Mike Brown, got out of kilter and was upset and was yelling at the officials and had to be reminded by Jalen Brunson's dad, who's an assistant on this staff, to just calm down.
7: We were all bitching too much. Sorry, Mom. He told me to shut up and be quiet. And he told the rest of the team to be quiet, leave the officials alone. And, you know, it was great of him because we were all kind of losing our mind. And I did it. The rest of the guys did it. And it helped us put our energy elsewhere, especially in the second half.
0: Yeah. That Knicks team. The Knicks team whose second best player, Carl Anthony Towns, is saying, I feel like I'm in an AAU tournament. You know, we're a boxing fight where no team deserves to lose. The version of the Knicks where your head coach says, hey, I was freaking out a little bit, especially about the officials. Then I got reminded, hey, stop complaining. Sit down and let the NBA Finals play out. That's a practiced, level-headed Knicks. I don't want to face that. But Wemby does. Wemby said, look, he's not worried. No red button. Don't press it yet. Victor Wembanyama, the San Antonio Spurs star, is not worried.
8: It's obviously, I mean, it's not a, we've been down in a series before, never in the finals, obviously. But I'm not kicking myself about anything, really. I mean, I'm not worried the slightest.
0: Now, come on. Victor, you don't have to be worried. But I'm reading the box score. I watched the game. We didn't get Victor Wembanyama last night. 6-for-21 from the field. 2-for-9 from deep. Your 26 points were aided by a 12-for-13 performance from the free throw line. But 6-for-21 shooting. 12 boards, 26 points, 12 boards in a vacuum. That's good. Only 2 assists. Not a lot of facilitation. 6 turnovers for Wemby that thwart his steal and 3 blocks. I appreciate you not being worried, but I'm going to need you to admit that you didn't have a very good game, and that's exactly what Victor Wembanyama did later on at that same podium.
8: No, of course not. I agree with the coach. And, I mean, it's the same. Every team guards differently, you know. I'm going to figure it out. It's, I was bad tonight. It's not more complicated than that.
0: Thank you, Victor, for saying you were bad, because, yeah, this is not the Victor Wembanyama who wins the NBA title. This is the Victor Wembanyama that loses in 5. A Victor Wembanyama who lost on his home floor in game 1 of the NBA Finals to the New York Knicks. Which begs the question for Wemby. Yeah, I mean, human beings aren't made to be 7'4", and a 7'4" human in the Victorian era of the United States would have been at the circus, people to gawk at. Now you can be 7'4" and completely put together, coordinated enough to be an elite NBA star. But at 7'4", with the way of just, you just played a 7-game series against the supposed best team in the NBA, Oklahoma City Thunder. Are the Spurs, Victor Wembanyama, especially a disastrous finals debut for De'Aaron Fox? Are the Spurs too tired? That was a question posed to Mitch Johnson. It's a fair question. And here is how Mitch Johnson, the Spurs head coach, responded.
9: Y'all was playing against, you know, your deep stuff against Oklahoma City, and then, you know, the turnovers in the fourth quarter. How can you get that repaired? Such a quick turnaround.
10: I don't think it was fatigue. I'm sure guys got tired at times, but I didn't feel like anybody... anyone's performance was based on fatigue. I think we just need to be sharper and execute better and continue to work the game and not fight it at times and play the right way.
0: Well, it can't be fatigue. You can't be too tired now. It was the same mantra from this show, from the chair of the Drake Toll show a week ago against Oklahoma City. You don't have to have 11 players in the NBA postseason. You don't have to have 9 guys. If your 5 dudes on the basketball floor are better than their 5 dudes at any given point in time, that's your opportunity to win. If you've got 1 man, 2 men off the bench that can help lead you, great. But you can't have 6 out there. You can't have 7 out there. And I know depth can help you. I'm not saying depth's a bad thing, but I just need for 48 minutes the 5 guys I throw out there to be better than your 5 guys. That wasn't the case last night for the San Antonio Spurs. If fatigue is the issue, which Mitch Johnson, the coach, says it's not, if fatigue is the issue, that's obviously a serious problem. The rest of a series where the Spurs are already looking at a 1-0 deficit, watching New York win it in San Antonio, 105-95. When we return, our idiots of the day. We're not too far off from obituaries and even the quickie. It's Westwood One Sports and the Westwood One Sports app. Addie Bates produces. Curtis Poindexter runs the board. 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
11: Vegas stole Game 1 on the road in the Stanley Cup Finals. Can Carolina even it up? 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

0: It is the Drake Toll Show. Westwood One Sports, the Westwood One Sports app. And the clutch factor, the clutch gene, Jalen Brunson, taking over in the fourth quarter last night, gave the New York Knicks a 1-0 lead over the San Antonio Spurs. And tonight in the NHL, the Stanley Cup Finals rolls on the Golden Knights and the Carolina Hurricanes. Couple of road winners in these series in the NBA and NHL as the Golden Knights got the best of the Canes on Tuesday by a final of 5-4, coming back from a multi-goal deficit to win game one. Can they win another in Carolina and go up 2-0? The Golden Knights, the same team that swept the Colorado Avalanche in the conference finals, looking for a 2-0 lead tonight. Addie Bates produces, Curtis Poindexter runs the board, Drake Toll with you from the Savannah Bananas organization and Locked On Big 12, and it's time for our biggest losers of the day. Biggest loser of the day, number one, Steve Sarkisian. So you'll remember Steve Sarkisian, Texas football, said there's another team in our state who we would win their schedule, we'd win their conference with our twos and threes. And Joey McGuire, he's the head football coach at Texas Tech, he took offense to that, saying, like, I know you're talking about us. We're the other team in your state that you think you'd win the conference with your twos and threes. And I think you should just call us out by name. McGuire was very clear, like, hey, just say, hey, it's Texas Tech. We would win their schedule with our backups. And McGuire said, look, here's what I'll do. I'll call your week one opponent and our week one opponent, and I'll have them play each other so we can play. We'll go neutral site. You don't even have to come to Lubbock. We'll go neutral site, Dallas Cowboys Stadium. If you really think that UT has it that much worse, could win our conference, and we couldn't contend with your schedule, then let's duke it out on the football field. And now in a meeting with Josh Pate, Joey McGuire seems entranced on this, saying, I want to go to the playoff, and I don't want them to keep avoiding us. I want to play Texas. Here's what McGuire said to Pate.
1: But your twos and threes, like, there's got to be there's a level of respect there that, like, you almost, like, come on, man. Like, I know you've got a really good football team, and he does have a great football team. I am really anxious to see them this year. And I know when you feel, as a coach, you have a really good football team, sometimes you say some stuff, you know, and then your players got to go back it up on the field. My deal was, if you're going to say that, man, one, come out and just say who you're talking about. And then two, let's play. Like, I feel great about my team. Whoever the quarterback is, I feel really good about my team. So I would love to play them. Man, for so many reasons, I'm hoping and we're working our tail off to make the playoffs again. But I hope that round one is against the University of Texas. Or whenever we play. I mean, I want to play those games.
0: McGuire even took time to commend Texas, which he's right. National championship contender, college football playoff contender. Given the way that Texas has invested in football, it's a failure if they go back-to-back years without a playoff berth. Now, stark contrast to the Charlie Strong and Tom Herman eras, Steve Sarkisian has built Texas back up. But to have, and again, McGuire hit the nail on the head, to have said that you'd win our schedule, our conference, with your twos and threes, that is a level of disrespect there. And if you're going to disrespect Texas Tech, then come play Texas Tech. The Longhorns have been silent on the issue since. Biggest losers of the day, me and you? The price of gas and groceries. I tried to buy eggs the other day. Tried to buy a tank of gas at the same spot, Kroger.
2: What?
0: Not good. Not good. But they're going down. They've been going down. They're at an all-time low. Here is what the commander-in-chief had to say on the subject.
3: What about people who don't have 401ks and they're worried about gas or groceries?
4: Inherited very high prices when I came in. I inherited the highest inflation in the history of our country. You know, Biden had like 9-10% inflation. Mm. And I inherited that, and we have it way down. And then I said, I did have to say, we have to do something about Iran, because regardless of how well we're doing, we can't let them have a nuclear weapon.
5: I doubled the size of it, you dumb person.
0: We have it way down. We have it way down. Getting there. Getting there. But Iran, no nuclear weapons. So that's a win.
4: Anyway.
0: Biggest loser of the day, Jared Verse. This is the same Jared Verse who was a Los Angeles Ram 72 hours ago, 25 years old, 99 pressures in his last couple seasons in the NFL, second to third to Micah Parsons and Myles Garrett. Verse was traded away from the Rams for Myles Garrett. Cleveland Browns.

0: happy that they believed in me and they were able to make that trade and bring me here, you know, be with my teammates, be with everybody here. And I truly do believe in everybody in the locker room. But it was upsetting at first. But, you know, you got two choices that you can either work or you can give up. And I'm not, I ain't never been a quitter.
1: Hmm. Yeah. I mean, let's go at it. Work hard. How would you feel if you lived in sunny Los Angeles, you're a step away from the beach, and then you move to Cleveland? And I don't think Cleveland's a bad place. I don't want to rag on Cleveland like that. I actually, one of my favorite trips that we've had with the Savannah Bananas organization was 2024. We went to Cleveland and played a couple games at Progressive Field, home of the Guardians. Jason Kipnis joined us. And I thought Cleveland was awesome. Like, why are people being mean to Ohio? And I just still, like, I'm not sure if I can put it above L.A. And for Vurs to be caught off guard, to be surprised by this, yeah, I feel like that's him being pretty honest. I don't think that the Rams had warned Vurs there was a possibility of him being traded from L.A. to Cleveland. And then you get the phone call, you're moving from L.A. to Cleveland. And again, Cleveland's a nice place. But what a change of scenery from a Super Bowl contender to the Browns, who won't contend for years. Vurs saying he'll work no matter what. Idiot of the day, skyscrapers around the world. Yesterday at a White House press conference, we got clarification on how big the Lincoln reflecting pool is going to be. They're in the middle of a massive remodel. We're all paying for it, so we all get to enjoy the Lincoln reflecting pool in front of the Lincoln Memorial. The Sears Tower, 1,451 feet. The Empire State Building, 1,454 feet. One World Trade Center, 1776. I didn't know that. 1,776 feet. And the Lincoln Reflecting Pool, 2,030 feet.
2: I doubled the size of it, you dumb person.
1: Our pool is bigger than the world's skyscrapers, the nation's skyscrapers. And our final idiot of the day, Brandon Ayuk. Hear me out. Another NFL player arrested for a snafu while driving.
2: What?
1: Warrant for Brandon Ayuk's arrest issued in Northern California. If I had given you any reason, if I had given you options to guess what happened, driving probably would have been somewhere in there. 49ers receiver, per the New York Post, is wanted on misdemeanor charges of exhibition of speed, the Santa Clara County District Attorney's Office confirmed to the California Post on Wednesday. Ayuk is not commenting on the case. Prosecutors offered no further comment on the case. And he reached speeds over 100 miles an hour on Santa Clara roadways in his Cadillac CT5V Blackwing. And in the footage during his joyride, he's seen hitting 104 miles an hour as he flies by Levi's Stadium. Chuck Bass on Twitter says, interesting way to announce Brandon Ayuk is signing with the Kansas City Chiefs. Let's go, Chief. Another NFL player speeding. Not even a Georgia guy. Didn't even go to Georgia. Brandon Ayuk, warrant for his arrest. We'll see how that plays out. Certainly he'll miss zero time in the NFL. That's the way the world goes around. Addie Bates produces. Curtis Poindexter runs the board. When we come back, the obituaries and our quickie. 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
8: Did you know that almost half the vegetables and more than 3/4 of the fruit that we eat in this country come from just one state, California? Yeah, it's true. And according to a new report by the Environmental Working Group, a health advocacy organization, a lot of this produce is tainted with PFAS, which are sometimes referred to as forever chemicals. Why? Well, the EPA says pesticides keep America's food supply safe, abundant, and affordable. And of course, these chemicals are used in every state, not just California. Now, if you are worried, though, about how much you're consuming, the best thing to do is to buy organic produce, if and when you can. Organic or not, you should rinse all fruits and vegetables under running water. Don't use any soap. And as one epidemiologist told us, use a brush on sturdier items like carrots, potatoes, and cucumbers. I'm Dr. Sanjay Gupta, helping you live a better life.
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0: Happy Thursday morning, everybody. Welcome in to Morning Jocks. Conrad Van Order and Damian Mitchell here with you until 7 o'clock as we inch closer and closer to yet another weekend of Super Regionals here in the world of college baseball. So a lot of excitement as we've got three teams here in the state looking to advance and clinch a spot in Omaha. And we could certainly do something that we have feel pretty good we've never done before as a state, and having three teams from the state in Omaha. We've had two before with Alabama and Auburn about 30 years ago, but it'd be, hey, let's go for three. So we got a lot to look forward to here over the next couple of days across the great state of Alabama. We've got a lot of championship series going on in various sports and the collegiate and professional levels around the country as well to look forward to. And we even had a national championship brought back to the state of Alabama yesterday. So we've got a lot of exciting things going on and a lot to talk about as we get closer to another jam-packed weekend as far as the sports world is concerned. But before we kind of get into a lot of some of the things that happened last night that you may or may not have been tuned into, I did want to have a conversation about what certainly on social media was kind of a big talking point yesterday. And we've discussed it a little bit, and it's the Senate hearing that was going on yesterday involving the Protect College Sports Act, which was the bill that we told you about last week from Ted Cruz and Maria Cantwell, the two of the senators here in the United States. And it was a lot of the big names in college football and college athletics coming together and, making their points heard and their feelings known on the matter and on the situation. And we told you yesterday that the SEC and the Big Ten, they came out and basically said, okay, well, we're not really, we're not really a big fan of this. Like, we appreciate y'all trying to put something together, but if you're going to want us to sign off and be okay with this, then there's going to need to be some significant changes that are made. And so yesterday when over the last couple of years, whenever something's been going down in Washington involving college athletics, there's normally one person that is always there and has something to say and add to the conversation, and that is Nick Saban. And so he is there, and I guess you could look at it as he's a representative of the greater good of college football. But it felt like yesterday a lot of people kind of didn't feel that way. And so if you were on social media or you were listening to, some of the things that we were talking about here on Jocks, it definitely came off like there were a lot of people that were, it seemed like everyone was mad at Nick Saban yesterday. And we'll let you hear a couple of the things that he had to say and kind of dive into to why I think that was. But I just thought it was very interesting that, I don't know. I guess I thought that we would have learned our lesson by now of back when he was still actively coaching at Alabama. It felt like a lot of the times when he would say things, people would disregard them because it said, well, this can't surely be, surely he's not actually advocating for the good of college football. Somewhere deep down, this is something that will benefit Alabama and Nick Saban himself. And I feel like we fooled ourselves on that a lot of times. And that's part of why we're in the situation that we're in now. And so it feels like there's a lot of people out there that are prepared to do that same thing once again.
1: Yeah, a lot. What I came away from the majority, I'm not even going to say the majority, but the loudspeaker of social media yesterday was people are mad at the messenger, but you're not listening to the message that he's saying. Like, I don't think, and we're going to play some clips here, I don't think that what Nick Saban was saying was wrong. Like, he understands it because he just got done coaching a couple years ago. He saw the change, and that's one of the reasons why he got out of the profession, because it's changing, and he's a little bit older, and he's like, I'm good. But I think people are misunderstanding like what he represents. Like, he's not saying that college players shouldn't be paid. He's not saying that. But he's like, there's a lot of parameters that we need to fix to kind of put up some guardrails, because this is the model in which we're going is not sustainable. Mm-hmm. It's just not. And that's where I was I was genuinely confused of, okay, why are people mad at Nick Saban? They're saying, oh, well, he made hundreds of millions of dollars as a head coach when he could stack rosters and all these things. He's not saying, like, nobody's saying that's theoretically incorrect. But when you look across the landscape of college athletics, the transfer portal, NIL, nobody's saying that the guys shouldn't be able to make some change. Like, that's cool. But you can't expect that year after year after year after year, we're going to be paying, you know, some of the top athletes. Again, these are 18 to 22, 23 year olds. Like, these are young guys that we're trying to give, you know, $10 million contracts, $20 million. Like, there's got to be a salary cap at some point. Like, we've got to be able to kind of put this thing in a bottle, in a bind of saying, hey, this is the most. And again, I understand we're in a capitalistic society. Nobody should be, you're going to be paid whatever somebody's willing to give you. But also, we have to have the funds to give you these things. And when we're looking 15, 20 years down the road, if we're pissed off at $40 million rosters, only imagine if we don't stop how much money they're going to be for these rosters moving forward. Not just in college football, but college basketball. And then you look across all these other sports that are representatives of schools. They're going to be on the short end of the stick. So I think people were not listening to the message that he was trying to say. I think people were just pissed off at the messenger because it's Nick Saban. So that's kind of where I stood on it.
0: Yeah, I think there were a lot of people that were, you know, calling him a hypocrite. And okay, maybe there is some truth to that in certain ways. And there were people that were calling out, well, you know, nobody's bringing up how much money coaches are making and how problematic that is when you look at the bottom line for how much these schools are spending on college football. Yada, yada, yada. But yes, like you were saying, I think there's a lot of people that are, they're missing the point of what he's saying or not willing to admit that he's right because they just don't like Nick Saban because he probably beat them for a couple of decades and they're still not over that. So let's let you hear. This is a couple of cuts from Nick Saban yesterday in Washington, D.C. and some of the things that he had to say. So we'll start off with this one. That had people kind of in a tizzy. And this is an interesting look behind the curtain a little bit at Alabama, and it's him openly discussing the NIL situation at Alabama and how it has progressed over the last few years. So this is Nick Saban yesterday in Washington, D.C.
2: Let me give you the history. My first year we had collective at Alabama, $2.7 million. Next year, $7 million. Next year, $10 million. I retired. Next year, $17 million. Next year, $24 million. Now you have schools that have close to $40 million rosters. So if we continue to do that, we're going to lose Olympic sports. We're going to lose non-revenue sports. We're going to lose scholarships. And basically what's going to happen is you're going to have football and basketball succeed, and we'll have club sports for everything else.
0: So there you go. And he's right. I mean, look at what happened, and I know that, you know, thanks to, you know, some very generous donors there in Arkansas, they were able to bring it back. But, I mean, it wasn't a huge story nationally. But, I mean, Arkansas, for a moment, like, they cut their men's and women's tennis programs a few months ago. That was very recent that they were ending those programs to save a couple of bucks. And then somebody swooped in or a couple of people swooped in and, you know, offered up a nice chunk of money to bring those programs back. But they were prepared to just completely do away with men and women's tennis because guess what? It's not making any money. So why would we continue to support this when that's a couple, you know, a few hundred thousand dollars or $1 million or whatever that we could funnel back into basketball and football and try to make those products more competitive? So we're already seeing signs of things like that happening, and it's only going to continue to grow. But with that statement yesterday, you had a lot of people that were getting upset and going, oh, well, he's just mad because, you know, Alabama can't compete with the Texases of the world or the LSUs of the world in terms of how much money they have. And so now he wants things to change because, well, Alabama's not at the forefront of it like it was when he was there, which is true. They're not. But it's just amazing how jaded some people can be, and they can look at that and they don't actually hear the message that Coach Saban was saying yesterday. It's okay. Well, yeah. Do you want a world where there's six programs that can compete at a level and that's it? Exactly. And you've got Texas and LSU and Texas A&M and Texas Tech and, you know, Ohio State and whoever. And like, that's it. Michigan, like those are the guys that can compete because they've got people with hundreds of millions or billions of dollars backing in their programs, and they're just, you know, it's their play toy. It's like owning a professional franchise. It's okay. Yeah, I'll give you $20 million a year to go towards the roster, because what else do I have to do?
1: Yeah, and that's I'm kind of with you on that. It's okay if this is if this is what you want as far as everything continuing the way that it is. There's only going to be a select few schools that will be able to compete year after year after year. And again, if you're not in that boat, if you're not one of the haves, you're going to be in the have-not category. Like, there's just no ands, ifs, or buts about it. These other sports are going to suffer because they're not turning a profit. It is detrimental to the bottom line to have these sports. And like you said with Arkansas, like, they had to pony up some donors and say, hey, like, sorry, like, this is what we got. But they were already cutting ties with both tennis teams. So people, I don't understand how people can misconstrue these things, because he's not just looking at, yeah, he coached at Alabama. He also coached at Michigan State. He also coached at Toledo. He coached at LSU. Like, he knows the college game. He's seen it change for years upon years, and he's looking at it from a lens of, hey, if we continue on this pace, nobody, like, it's going to be, like you said, the Ohio States, Texas A&M, like, the guys with the most money, they're going to succeed. They're going to be able to float. But everybody else, which is majority of the schools, like the 138, 34, whatever, in Division I, like, they're going to suffer. And even in the smaller divisions and the smaller levels, they're going to suffer too, because they cannot compete when it comes to finances.
0: No, they're not going to be able to. And, I mean, I guess I look at – and there's different examples of different ways of looking at this, right? But – okay, there's a salary cap in the NFL. Now, does it go up over time? Yeah, incrementally at times it'll go up and it will increase, and it allows players to make more money. But no one seems to have a problem with the most powerful and impressionable sports league in the world having a salary cap and capping the potential earnings of players. Because guess what? They're making a crap ton of money. So people aren't really, like, they don't really feel that bad about it. Just like with college athletes, I don't have a problem if you can make $1 million or whatever to go and play college sports. I think that's great. Awesome. More power to you. But I also don't think that it's unreasonable to think that these are kids. And I know we're kind of getting away from that, because you've got a lot of 22, 23, 24-year-old kids, or adults, actually, that are playing college sports still and sticking around because of NIL. But, yeah, I don't think it's ridiculous to go, yeah, you can make a lot of money doing this, but we've also got to be reasonable about this. We've got to be realistic about it. And the cat's out of the bag in terms of, you know, the money and the earnings that these guys are making. It's going to be hard to get it back in, and you may never. And that's the reality of it. So let's let you hear one more cut from Coach Saban yesterday and what he had to say on Capitol Hill. So this is a little bit of a shorter clip, but this is him talking about the arms race of college football, and a lot of people were having fun with this one as well.
2: It's become an arm race. Who spends the most has got the best chance to win. But I think it's a race to the bottom, because if you don't spend to win, you lose your fan base and you don't have any revenue.
0: Yeah, and so that goes back into what we were talking about just a moment ago, which is the, oh, okay, so people are mad because their favorite program or their alma mater doesn't have the money to compete at the highest level. And, you know, that's where you get into the world of, you know, we're talking about how they don't want to create a super league, and they don't want it to be like, oh, well, you know, these 30 teams or whatever have all the power in college football, and that's where all the money's going, and that's where all the viewership is going, and we want to prevent that, and that's part of this bill that they're going into with it. But what happens then when, instead of a 30-team super league, you got 10? And that's right. Right? Like, that's the situation that you would eventually be heading towards, and it might take a while to get there, but it's just, I don't understand why it's so hard for people to see that, okay, this is a problem. No one's saying kids shouldn't be making money. No one's saying that coaches aren't making maybe too much money. But the reality of it is, the way that we're headed right now, there's going to be a monopoly between a select few programs, and if that's the case, that's not good for the overall health of the sport, on top of, from an overall, you know, university standpoint, you're going to take away a lot of other sports. And I get they don't make a lot of money. And if you don't think that they should be, you know, included on campus or whatever, then that's fine. And that's a different conversation. But that's a lot of scholarship opportunities for other students that are going away. There's a lot of other repercussions of that. And I feel like a lot of people just are overlooking all of those things because it's Nick Saban that's saying it. He can, you can not like the man. You can say he's a hypocrite and maybe in some ways be right about that. But it doesn't mean that a lot of the things he's saying aren't right.
1: Correct.
0: That he doesn't overall seem to have the best interest of college football in his heart, not just for Alabama, but for every program.
1: Correct.
0: That competes.
1: Like I said, people are mad at the messenger, but not listening to the message. That's all it really comes down to, because everything he said, he's been correct. Like, you have to be realistic about what the product is now. Now, again, we're fans, we're consumers, we're going to watch no matter what. But as we continue to get older and we realize, like, hey, if they're spending $40 million, if the elite programs are spending, you know, $40 million for a roster, what is that going to look like 5, 10, 15, 20 years from now when it's only going to be a select few that continue to matriculate down this process? Think about, okay, now the expectation for coaches is going to automatically say, hey, this is the money that we're giving you. You've got to go out there and win. Say you have a couple down years, that coach is gone. Now you're adding a buyout. Now you're adding all these other things. Now your roster's getting depleted because of the transfer portal. They're going to be gone. Like, there's so many things that happen on a year-to-year basis, on a day-to-day basis in college athletics, primarily college sports, college football, where that money is going to get dried up. Like, for example, look at Auburn. They're on their fourth head coach in the, what, past 5-6 years? So now look at that process and how it's gone. Now we're looking, projecting 5-10 years down the road. Say Auburn doesn't go out here and they don't win a national championship. Are they going to, you know, say they have another under 500 season? Are they going to be looking at Alex Golish in year 6, year 7, saying, hey, it's time to cut ties because now the playoffs are at 24 teams that we still can't get in? Like, there are just so many things that a lot of these programs are going to have to face down the road that, I mean, it's not going to be a successful model or a sustainable model to the point where people are going to be losing their jobs, and then you're looking across other sports and how do we pay? And I mean, athletic budgets, I feel bad for athletic administrators now because it's literally having to have conversations with, you know, if you have a relationship with your lacrosse coach or your tennis coach or your swimming and diving team, it's, well, you haven't been able to turn a profit. Sorry, we got to cut the cost. And you're a club team now. You're basically an intramural squad. And, like, think about the scholarships that are going to be lost. And now you're looking at attendance for just coming to the school. Like, that's going to be affected. There are so many layers that are going to be affected if this process doesn't have some sort of guardrails. There's not some sort of change in the immediate future. So, again, I understand that people have this vitriol towards Nick Saban, but how about you listen to what he's saying? Because he's not just looking at it from an Alabama lens. He's looking at it from college athletics as a whole.
0: We're in a time now where we all know that, you know, money is what rules a lot of these decisions and rules college athletics, and that's the most important thing for a lot of people. And it feels like a lot of these conversations and different things that go on from, you know, NIL to playoff expansion and conference expansion and all the crazy stuff that's happened over the last few years, it's, you know, a lot of it feels very selfish, right? It's people looking out for their best interest, and I get that. But I guess that's where it's just exhausting sometimes when you finally feel like, okay, you don't have to like the guy, but can you listen to what he has to say? Because I genuinely think that at the end of the day, Nick Saban does care and is one of the few people out there that has a voice that matters, that genuinely cares about what's best for the future of the sport, because he understands that we're not really headed in that direction right now. And so I just, you know, I wish that sometimes we would take a moment and maybe appreciate the people that actually are trying to help things and put aside whatever biases we have or frustrations we have with certain people and go, okay, yeah, you know what? Maybe this is something worth considering. This is something worth listening to, because it doesn't feel like we have a whole lot of that going on in college sports and especially in college football right now. So a lot of you chiming in, though, on the text line, 205-834-9450. Some of you calling in on the phone lines as well. We'll get to your thoughts on this. I know it's a lot to discuss, and it was a Nick Saban hate day on social media. So we'll continue. We'll get your thoughts here on the other side on Morning.
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12: Recent survey conducted by Common Sense Media found one-third of teenagers prefer AI companions over humans for serious conversations. There's a term for that. Social offloading. And experts we talked to warned that this habit could be stunting emotional growth, leaving an already isolated generation who came of age during the pandemic even less prepared for the messiness of human interaction. Sure, AI can help you polish whatever it is you're looking to say, but that's not very human, right? It's the messiness that makes our interactions with each other so real. It's also what makes them so validating, help us to develop our confidence, our voice, our deep bonds with each other. Psychiatrists we talked to encouraged turning to family or friends when you're struggling to express yourself. They are keen to help. I'm Dr. Sanjay Gupta, helping you live a better life.

0: Welcome back into Morning Jocks. 6:25 here on your Thursday morning. Conrad and Damian here with you, going through some of the highlights from the Senate hearing yesterday, featuring one Nick Saban and a lot of people yesterday across the college football world. A lot of people that are former players, former coaches, media members of other programs across the country, getting their shots in at Nick Saban yesterday and calling him a hypocrite and everything in between, just from you could tell there was a lot of frustration that was being vented yesterday by the college football world, and that's fine if you have that and you feel that way about anybody, whether it's Nick Saban or Hugh Freeze or Tommy Tuberville or Dennis Franchione, I don't know, whoever. It is what it is, but I also encourage us to take a minute sometimes to put aside our frustrations or our biases or our disdain for certain people when they're actually saying something that's worth listening to. And I think yesterday, you can call Nick Saban a hypocrite, and I'm not going to sit here and really argue against that a whole lot. But I will sit and tell you that doesn't mean that what he said yesterday isn't true. And that's where we are today. So we're going to get to your reactions here on the text line and the phone lines as well. And then I promise you we'll move on and talk about other things that are going on because there's a lot left to get to here this morning. But 205-834-9450, that's how you can chime in this morning, like Arizona Jay on the phone line who wants to discuss this. How are we doing this morning, Jay?
1: Man, first of all, ain't nothing worse than a hypocrite calling another person a hypocrite. Like, in one way or another, we're all hypocrites.
0: Absolutely.
1: And like, yeah, and then on top of that, I'm an Auburn fan, but you know what? By way of Arizona, so I ain't really got a dog in the fight. I'm a transplant. But anytime Nick Saban talks, I listen because he speaks a language that is fading away from America right now. It's a language of common sense. You know what I mean? And basically, he's right. You know, it's like, look, if we keep on going down this road, first of all, and I think one of y'all even said, you stole my thunder, because I think you said it right there. Like, you know, if pro football has a salary cap, if Major League Baseball has a salary cap, what's wrong with college football having a salary cap? You know what I mean? And then on top of that, he's talking about Olympic sports. You know what I mean? People are going to, like, when Olympics come around every 4 years or every 2 years, we're going to be complaining, how come we're not meddling anymore? How come we're not on the podium? You know, all these other countries are dominated. Yeah, because of college football being greedy right now. And the main thing that's messing this up is these TV deals, these streaming deals and all this different type of stuff. Like, look, what in America used to be sacred, like somebody's infiltrating that. Because what used to be sacred is New Year's Day. You had all the bowls on one day. You know what I mean? Everybody get together. You have a cookout or whatever. Because you had Thanksgiving, then you had Christmas dinner, but then you had that New Year's Day dinner. Because, you know, everybody get together. You know, you either cook a turkey or whatever, a ham or whatever you want, and everybody get together, and all the games are on. And this is before you can have, like, multiple channels on one TV. It'd be, like, 10 TVs in your homeboy's grandparents' basement, and all the men, all the women, too, down there watching. We switching, you know, we eating, and everybody having a good time and celebrating college football, but it's got to the point we can't celebrate it no more.
0: Yeah, no, you're absolutely right, Jay. I think that's how a lot of people feel. Appreciate you chiming in this morning. And yeah, I mean, I said best first off is we're all hypocrites, so who are we to, you know, call somebody else out for doing that and looking out for their own best interest while also having the interest of the greater good at heart. Yeah, it's an interesting topic. It's an interesting conversation, and there's no easy answer to it. And it's not like, you know, any conversation we have here. I think it's good to get other people's perspectives on where we are and how we move forward from here going forward. And he brought up the salary cap thing that we were kind of talking about. And I know E. Robinson said something on Twitter and tweeted at us at Conrad VO Radio and at Run DM6 if you want to reach us there as well. And maybe this is, you know, just a short-sighted example, but okay, the NFL right now, incredibly profitable, incredibly powerful brand, has a salary cap. Major League Baseball, and Jay brought I think I knew what he was meaning, but this is Major League Baseball doesn't have a salary cap right now. And guess what? There's a very good chance that we do not have a Major League Baseball season next year because they are going to try to enforce a salary cap. And I think that in college football, where people are going to be frustrated and say, oh, well, you know, now we want to go and cap what these kids can make, and, you know, that's anti-capitalism and this, that, and the other. And it's a deeper conversation to have, but I think in line with having a salary cap is much like the conversation that we're going to have in Major League Baseball and already are having, is you cap how much teams can spend because it's good for the overall competitive nature of the sport. At the same time, you want a floor on what people have to spend because that enforces a competitive narrative. And so that is a way of ensuring, hey, these kids are still making money and they can still make a lot of money. We just can't let this thing snowball where, you know, like Nick Saban said, what, 4 years ago at Alabama, their collective was giving out $2.5 million. And now you've got schools that are doing $40 million and more than that. I mean, that's, so what, 5 years from now, you're going to be looking at $100 million roster in college? Like, you can't, that's not sustainable. And great, if you're the fan of the one school that can do that, okay, if that's the world you want to live in, then I good for you, I guess. I can't tell you what you do and don't want, but I think it's very obvious that this is not, that's not okay.
2: Right. And think about this too, for the, this is a greater landscape of college athletics. It's, you know, the NFL only has 32 teams to account for, MLB 30. In college, just at the you know, Division I level, it's 100, at FBS level, it's 138. Like, you've got to be able to regulate that many programs and seeing how much money. One, of course, the ones at the top, they're going to be able to sustain. But when you're looking at the Toledos or the, you know, the Miami of Ohio's of the world, we've got to find out some sort of structure that kind of evenly distributes, you know, the rest of them. Because to me, now the conversation with the SEC and the Big Ten, now they have something to say. Like, now it makes sense, because it's, you know, we don't necessarily have to look out for each and everybody else. We got what we got because we have the product. Like, we've got what we need. So our money does need to look a little different, because we don't have, you know, the Washington States, Oregon States of the world, where, you know, the product on the field has not been very successful as compared to what we have. So even if you do have a salary cap, they're going to have to get into the fine. They're going to, you know, get to the fine print of, okay, what specifically can we do that's feasible at our level? Because I don't think the ACC can go up there and have a conversation of, hey, this is the money that we need, and if it matches up with, you know, the Big Ten and the SEC, well, the SEC and the Big Ten are going to look at them and say, okay, well, what have you done for us lately? Because when you look at the grand scheme of it all, we've seen the dominance of the SEC. We're in the process of the dominance of the Big Ten, where they can go to TV revenue, they can go to, you know, the attendance, they can go to a lot of different parameters and say, like, hey, our money is different at this level. But we've got to be able to kind of fine-tune how our rosters are going to be made up and how, like, the money is going to be dispersed out. Because, again, we're going to see some clear separation as we continue through this process that, hey, like you said, from Nick Saban, he just said in a span of 4 years how much it's changed. It went from 2.7 when he was there, so now you're over 24 million.
0: Mm-hmm.
2: That's just in 4 years. I can't imagine what kind of, like you said, I don't know what we're going to look at 5-10 years down the road. We're seeing $100 million, $150 million rosters being built, and there's going to be a clear separation of, okay, this is where our money's going, this is where our programs are. But also, it's going to get to a point where you cannot sustain that year after year after year.
0: And that should be the one thing that we're all able to agree on, is whether you like it, whether you don't like it, whatever, it's not sustainable. And we have to find a better way forward so that it is sustainable for more people, so that you can maintain the competitive balance and the sport that we, you know, that we all love. And that's why we're having this conversation, because we're passionate about it. And we all love college football, and we want college football to thrive. And we're headed down a path where it's going to be a lot harder for people to do that and for the sport overall to do that. So we've got to run to another break, though. A ton of texts coming in. We'll continue to get to those. We do need to touch on a couple things from last night, though, because we did have some big news for Auburn winning a national championship in golf last night. We've got the NBA Finals, Women's College World Series, and much, much more going on as well. So we'll continue. We'll give you a recap of last night and continue with your reaction next here on Jocks.
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12: Recruiting news, Powder Springs, Georgia, three-star cornerback Nash Johnson. He committed to Auburn. Johnson formerly was committed to the University of Alabama. Meanwhile, as expected, Alabama landed a commitment from four-star running back Nigel Newkirk of Gainesville, Georgia. He chose the Tide over Ohio State and Michigan. It was a big get for the Tide.
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0: Tailgate here on your Thursday morning. Conrad and Damien here with you till 7 o'clock. We'll hand you off to McElroy and Kublik in the morning. Then at 10, three-man front. They're with you from 10 to 2. And then the Paul Feinbaum Show will carry you into your evening from 2 to 6. So no reason for you to touch that dial. And you can, as always, follow along on YouTube. Just search Jocks TV if you want to watch along all morning and afternoon long, as you can see us live here in the studio and join in for all the fun that we have here on Jocks. And of course, we appreciate you being along with us here each and every morning, especially all of you that get up bright and early to tune in. So we really, really do appreciate that. But we'll move away from the Nick Saban Senate hearing conversation for a minute. I know more texts are coming in on the text line, and we'll get back to those, I promise. But we do need to spend a couple minutes on some other things that were going on yesterday in the world of sports overall. And I kind of mentioned it before the break, but we did have a national championship brought home here in the state yesterday. So a big shout out to the Auburn golf team as they took down UCLA out there in Carlsbad, California yesterday in the final round. So Auburn took down Oklahoma State 2 days ago, the defending national champions, and they take down UCLA yesterday to claim their second national championship in the last 3 years in golf. So a little bit of a dynasty brewing there on the plains potentially with the Auburn men's golf team. So very impressive there, and always good to get a win in the SEC and for the state of Alabama. So congratulations to Auburn men's golf. We also had game one of the Women's College World Series going on last night, speaking of college championships. And that was a rematch, if you haven't been following along, of last year's Women's College World Series. So you have Texas and Texas Tech back at it again. And just like last year, it looks like Texas is going to potentially claim yet another national championship as they took down Texas Tech 7-3. So they jumped on it early last night. Texas scored five runs in the bottom of the first inning, and that's, you know, really all they needed for the rest of the game. But anytime you can jump out there, and if you were an Alabama fan, you watched Texas Tech a few days ago, you saw how good their pitching was, and it just didn't matter for Texas yesterday because so Terry, she only went 1 1/3 innings. She gives up four hits, four earned runs there in the bottom of the first inning. Then Kennedy comes in and she gives up, or she's only able to go for an inning and a third. And you could tell Texas Tech just said, all right, I think we probably just need to punt this game and have our arms fresh for game two and potentially game three. So we'll see if Texas can close it out tonight or if Texas Tech can lengthen this series one more game and make it a winner-take-all situation there in Oklahoma City. But Texas, one game away from bringing back back-to-back championships in women's softball. So we'll see if the Longhorns can get it done. You also had last night game one of the NBA Finals there in San Antonio as the San Antonio Spurs were hosting the New York Knicks, a very anticipated series for especially for Knicks fans. They've been waiting a long time for this opportunity. But I think seeing the Thunder get eliminated and like, all right, we got some fresh blood kind of back in this thing now. And I know, you know, obviously the Spurs are historically one of the most successful franchises in NBA history. But it's been a minute since they've been on the stage, and then it's really been a long time since the Knicks have had this kind of an opportunity. And last night, man, it was a fantastic basketball game. It looked like the Spurs were just kind of going to go and do their thing and handle business at home in game one. And the Knicks had to battle back a couple of times. And it was really the fourth quarter especially was really good basketball because you had you had a late comeback by the Knicks, and then the Spurs go on a 9-0 run at one point, and they're getting right back into it. And then the Knicks just absolutely shut it down for the last couple of minutes and took the game over and walked out with a 105-95 victory when all was said and done. But it was a little bit of an atypical night for Wembanyama. So you look at the box score and you go, oh, I mean, he's still 26 points, 12 rebounds, 3 blocks. Like, that's definitely a good stat line. There's no doubt about it. But from an efficiency standpoint, he goes 6 of 21 from the floor, 2 of 9 from three-point range. He was almost perfect from the free throw line, went 12 of 13 there. But a lot of misses and just a guy that's been very locked in offensively throughout the playoffs so far, had a little bit of an off game last night, and that's what you need at this point in time to take down the Spurs. And so the Knicks took advantage of that. Jalen Brunson had 30, and he wasn't, his new normal self either. He only goes 2 of 9 from three. But, I was talking with a couple of my buddies last night as we were watching it. And, you know, Jalen Brunson is one of those guys where no one's going to argue that he's the best player in the NBA, but there's not very many players that in the final 3-4 minutes of a basketball game that I would rather have leading my team and have the ball in his hands than Jalen Brunson. And last night you saw why, because when it came down to it,
1: yep,
0: you needed somebody to make shots. He had a big three in the corner there late to put the Knicks back up. And that was, you know, kind of the definitive point for them late in the game yesterday. He's a dog, man, and he's yep. a guy that he is going to take advantage of every opportunity that you give him, and he was wonderful once again last night when the Knicks needed him most.
1: Yeah, and both teams, they have, like, the role players that both teams have, like, they both just, I don't know how to describe it. Like, they just got a bunch of gritty guys outside of their superstars that yep. just want to win. Simple as that. Like, Josh Hart last night had 15 rebounds, only had 3 points, but had some of the most, like, the most hustle plays. Getting up and down the floor. And shout out to Karl Anthony Towns, man. Like, for every Chet Holmgren that we have, we got a Karl Anthony Towns. Because I ain't going to lie, I thought that he was going – his reputation has been, oh, he's a finesse big man. Like, mm-hmm. he just wants to live around the three-point line. Well, last night, he was taking it to Wimby. Like, he was going at Wimby, and, you know, there were a couple flops in there, but at least he showed the aggression, had a double-double, was putting a lot of his guys in great positions, but – for the game one, I still think the Spurs end up winning the series, but the Knicks are a damn good basketball team. Like, they are tough.
0: Yeah, no, they definitely are, and they understand how big of an opportunity this is for that franchise, and one that for, you know, pretty much all of our lifetime has been a perennial disappointment, and any time they've had significant hype surrounding them, and whether they're bringing in, you know, the Amari Stoudemires and the Carmelo Anthonys of the world when we were younger, and that was kind of like our... You know, I guess my introduction in a lot of ways to, oh, this is, you know, okay, the Knicks are back, and then they were never back, and now they actually are, and I think it's going to be a fantastic series. I hope we get at least 6 or 7. Would love 7 games. Obviously, that's the max it can go, but yeah, it feels like it would anything under 6 would be a disappointment. But the Knicks, man, you have home court advantage now. You took game one on the road, so you're playing with house money now. Moving forward in the series, so we'll see where it goes from here. But a big win there for the Knicks last night to go up 1-0 in the NBA Finals. And then quickly in the world of Major League Baseball, you also had another nice win for the Atlanta Braves. So the Braves, they take down the Blue Jays 7-3 last night as they continue their winning ways there. So back-to-back wins for Atlanta now they take on the evil team from north across the border up there. But Grant Holmes last night, 6 innings on the bump for Atlanta, gives up 2 earned runs, strikes out 4, walks a pair as well. But another very, very solid outing from him there. So you had not a lot of fireworks last night. Dubon, he hits a 3-run home run in the 3rd inning, which would ultimately, you know, that'd be the separator because that put Atlanta up 4-2. Then Ozzie comes in and he hits another home run in the 7th. And that was... that was really about it. You had Kim, he had a single to get things going in the 2nd inning, but a couple home runs, and that was really all you needed last night against the Toronto Blue Jays. So another very nice win for Atlanta there. And how about this? This is kind of a crazy stat as he's been around the National League for some time now. But Patrick Corbin, he was on the bump for the Blue Jays yesterday, now in the American League. He goes 5 innings, 6 hits, 4 earned runs, on the day for the Blue Jays. Last night was the 12th straight victory that the Braves have had when Patrick Corbin is the opposing pitcher.
1: Dang.
0: So he doesn't like playing the Braves.
1: No.
0: It does not go well for him.
1: They start lighting up.
0: And to be fair, especially the last few years, he's been a little better this year. His ERA is under 4. I mean, there were a couple of years it was bad. Like he went through a really significant rough patch in his career at times when he was in Washington. But yeah, that's not good. Anytime you 12 straight losses to the same team,
1: that's the Braves started licking their chops. They're like, who is starting today?
0: Yeah.
1: Oh yeah, we got this one.
0: That's kind of tough there. 12 straight for the Braves against Patrick Corbin. So they like seeing him, on the other side, no doubt about it. So they'll play again tonight, 6:15. You can hear it here on Jocks, Braves, and Blue Jays there in Atlanta as Atlanta looks to go for their third straight win. They are 9.5 games up in the NL East as of right now over the Phillies. So the Nationals have kind of fallen off. They've lost 3 in a row, but almost a 10-game lead, almost double digits there for Atlanta now in the NL East as they continue their dominant season so far. But we want to get back to your text for the final few moments that we have, 205-834-9450. Going to take a quick break, come back, and read your text. Get your thoughts. That's next here on Jocks.
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10: Appreciate y'all being with us here this morning as we had an extended conversation on Nick Saban, his comments at the Senate hearing yesterday about the future of college football and college athletics as a whole. And we've gotten to hear from a lot of you this morning on the phone line as well as the text line. And that's how we want to spend our last couple of minutes here before we hand you off to McElroy and Kublik in the morning. So the Jocks text line is where we will go as we have a number of texts to read. This one says, at this rate, in 15 years, college football at the Miami of Ohio, it'll just be club flag football. Yeah. And I don't know what a timeline would be in terms of, yeah, if it'd be 10 years, 15 years, you know, maybe it's 30 years from now. But nonetheless, I don't think that's a future that we want to say, oh, yeah, I could see that being in my lifetime. I certainly don't want that to happen, if at all possible. Let's see. This one says, calling Nick Saban a hypocrite is like when a grandparent tells their grandchild no, or what the kid doesn't want to hear, until years later, the kid will then look back and say, you know what? You were actually 100% right about everything. And I'm not, yeah. And I agree with that in a lot of ways. I'm not saying Nick Saban's right about everything, cause he's not, nobody is, but it does have a little bit of that feel to it of it's the, okay, well, and I know a lot of people are trying to defend the student athlete and they're going at it from, well, they shouldn't be capped on how much money they can make. And I understand that sentiment, but I'm not saying that we don't pay the kids anymore. You pay them $50,000 a year. You can pay them a couple million dollars a year. We just need to, you know, probably get away from paying guys, you know, $5, $6, $7 million a year. Maybe that's not the sustainable part of it. But yeah, if you want to make $1 million and pay somebody, yeah, sure. But you know, as it is right now, you're going to get paid, you know, what somebody deems your value at, or overpaid. That's the beauty of capitalism for right now. Jason says, I miss the simpler days of college football. Think a lot of people do. This is not that game anymore. This one says, I liked a lot of what Arizona Jay had to say until he made the point about the Olympics and how we won't compete at the Olympics because of college football. But it is going to impact a lot of those sports. That is certainly a fair point there. Nonetheless. All right, a lot of you chiming in. We appreciate all the text. We're back tomorrow at 6.
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14: Recent survey conducted by Common Sense Media found one-third of teenagers prefer AI companions over humans for serious conversations. There's a term for that: social offloading. And experts we talked to warned that this habit could be stunting emotional growth, leaving an already isolated generation who came of age during the pandemic even less prepared for the messiness of human interaction. Sure, AI can help you polish whatever it is you're looking to say, but that's not very human, right? It's the messiness that makes our interactions with each other so real. It's also what makes them so validating, help us to develop our confidence, our voice, our deep bonds with each other. Psychiatrists we talked to encouraged turning to family or friends when you're struggling to express yourself. They are keen to help. I'm Dr. Sanjay Gupta, helping you live a better life.
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16: All right, welcome in. McElroy and Kubelik in the Morning. 7 a.m. Thursday, June the 4th, right here on Jocks. It was a busy day in college football yesterday. Really a busy day in Washington surrounding college football. And we had the conversation on the show yesterday. We don't like a lot of these portions of the conversation, but these are impactful. These are meaningful. These are They're going to go a long way in shaping the future of college sports and what it's going to be. And one person in particular, I don't believe, Greg, came out a big winner yesterday. And that was Nick Saban, somebody who has won his entire life and done a lot of winning on the football field. I would say response divided, but I don't think it was. I think it was a lot of people kind of in one ear, out the other, a lot of eye rolls with what Nick Saban was saying about college sports, where it needs to go, specifically with college football, where it needs to be. The Alabama head coach had multiple quotes that made it around social media, made it to a couple of different articles, and people just kind of don't want to hear it. They feel like that it's not necessarily adjusting to where today's college football is. You referenced it just a little bit yesterday, that a lot of where he wants things to go and wishes things would be were along the lines of where his era was. And we have to be concerned about fixing it where it is now, not necessarily repairing it to the point of where it was 5, 10, 15 years ago.
2: Yeah, we said it yesterday. Like, I love Coach Saban and agree with him on almost everything. Very few people have impacted my life more than him. You know, as far as outside of my father, there's very few that have been more influential than Nick Saban in the 4 years that I spent with him. But he is idealistic, I think. I agree with what he wants. I just don't think what he wants is passable or doable. Like that's so you got to make some concessions. And I don't think Coach Saban's one that often does that, nor does he really want to. So I understand that. I mean, he's purely explaining, here's how I think it should be. Here's how I want it to be. And I don't think the way he wants it to be is realistic. That's the tricky part. You know, I understand it. I get it. I think it makes sense. I get why he wants what he wants. I just don't know if it's passable. Sure. And in Washington specifically, you have to find and float things that can potentially get by with support from both sides. Everyone can acknowledge what he wants and where he thinks it should go, but is anyone really going to get behind the ideology of what he's proposing? Probably not.
16: Doesn't feel like it. No. Nick Saban yesterday on NIL and its trajectory in Washington.
3: Let me give you the history. My first year we had collective at Alabama, $2.7 million. Next year, $7 million. Next year, $10 million. I retired. Next year, $17 million. Next year, $24 million. Now you have schools that have close to $40 million rosters. So if we continue to do that, we're going to lose Olympic sports, we're going to lose non-revenue sports, we're going to lose scholarships, and basically what's going to happen is you're going to have football and basketball succeed, and we'll have club sports for everything else.
16: Now, we don't disagree that there is a fairly apparent path that could lead us down that direction with where we're going right now. Part of, I think, the growth of collectives was that NIL/fake NIL, pay for play, because let's be real, it's what it is, kind of became a thing. Well, you didn't need an NIL budget the year before he referenced. And then if you were going to keep up with the Joneses, you needed that NIL budget. And of course, it continues to go up because other schools who are now maybe going to have more donors in play, more people in play, more money to spend because they didn't spend any or didn't have it to spend, didn't try to get it to spend prior, we're going to be able to do that. And that could be the people behind the scenes not wanting to play that game, people behind the scenes not wanting to be involved in something that wasn't above board. Now they were there. That money is available. Now, the sustainability of it, absolutely, Greg, I think we all agree, does not seem likely.
2: Probably not. And that's the tricky part is, while I appreciate his stances, I just don't know if it's likely. I don't think it's possible. And I don't know what that means in the long term with where this whole thing could be heading.
16: I don't disagree, Nick Saban, also on the arms race that college football has become.
3: So it's become an arm race. Who spends the most has got the best chance to win. But I think it's a race to the bottom because if you don't spend to win, you lose your fan base and you don't have any revenue.
16: Of everything that was said yesterday, that last statement is what I felt like should have been most impactful yesterday and was not. Maybe not most impactful, but it was the one thing that people did not sort of catch on to and follow up in discussions. There are a lot of people that were angry about how much money Coach Saban made per year, the house he lives in now, the money that administrators are making now, you know, that kids deserve to make money. It's all great and fine. Greg, that race to the bottom, and there were other people that were sitting at this table after Nick Saban that made references to it as well. We don't talk about it that enough.
2: Yeah.
16: It is real. And it is the fear that forces these coaches to get these ridiculous extensions and forces these coaches to get these raises when they win 7 or 8 games. It's the fear of which guys are being overpaid before they arrive from high school, before they arrive out of the portal without doing a whole lot, guys that are unproven. It's the fear in which these agents are going out and pushing their guys in the portal in the middle of the season. They're talking to other guys because they want to go try to capitalize on what they can get because they know these coaches are going to say, we got to have bodies. We got to have guys. We got to go get dudes.
2: 100%.
16: That, to me, is something that wasn't referenced enough yesterday. That race to the bottom, and I don't know if there's a way to solve it. I don't know if there's a way to slow it down because that forces the paranoia, which brings on, in my opinion, a lot of the unresponsible spending.
2: 1,000,000%. That's like all these Saints control the other side. Like, and the thing that makes me so mad about it is the whole like, oh, well, you know, Nick Saban's rich, so now he doesn't want players to get rich. No one's saying players shouldn't get rich. It's that we need to make some type of adjustment to where things are to create a little competitive balance. That's it. I mean, it's simple as that. Doesn't mean players can't still make money. The best players will make money. Everybody's going to be just fine. But no one's saying there shouldn't be money in sports. What we're saying, what I think Nick Saban's saying is that it needs to be regulated to the point in which it's more fair, that so that everybody can compete, that everybody has a chance. And then as far as the race to the bottom is concerned, you know how many Auburn fans I've had the last couple of years that are a little bit apathetic towards Auburn? Like, there's a bunch, like, which is sad. Now, they still support the team to an extent, but it's not, they're not like, all right, Auburn's got South Alabama in town this week, man. We're good. We're not going. We'll stay here and play golf. We got member guests. Like, you know, I have a ton of friends like that. Because I think there's created a little bit of apathy around their mediocrity the last couple of years. I've seen the same thing. Like, all of a sudden, Vanderbilt fans are rocking gold and black. Why? Because they won. Like, he's 100% right. If you don't win, you don't raise money. No one's throwing money at something that is unsuccessful right now. That's a tricky part. And that's what I think he means by, quote, losing the fan base. Yeah, for big games, they're still going to be there, naturally. But the ones that are willing to write the check to, oh man, we need just this much more to get us over the edge. Why do you think Indiana has deeper pockets today than they had 2 years ago when Kurt Cignetti arrived? People want to support a winner. It's the truth. So it makes sense what he's saying completely, and people can push back on all they want.
16: It's something we want to hear your response on as well. 800-239-9569. 800-239-WJOX. I hope that doesn't push Brad Smelly away and he stays tuned to the show today. You can text in 205-834-9450, tweet in at Mac and Cube. Nick Saban also reminding the panel about the dangers of agents who are now involved so heavily in college sports.
3: And we have nothing to control agents. We have nothing to control tampering. You know, Clemson had a player that was on campus for a whole week, and they come and got him off the campus and took him someplace else.
16: So I think we know the player that he's referencing.
2: Who?
16: I think we know the school that he's also referencing.
2: Where?
16: And there were a few more comments on that. And I'll be honest with you, I was actually a little bit confused as that strung out a little bit more about exactly what campuses he was referencing, because there was a part of me that felt like it could have been a more dangerous quote than some people were realizing. But I'm not going to hypothesize on what he was referencing, how he was referencing it, but we know what agents are. You and I have tried to warn people of this for a long time. Yes, coaches tamper. Yes, coaches have a lot of discussions. Coaches are involved in a lot of conversations. The agents are the ones that are pushing tampering more so than anyone else.
2: You think?
16: The agents know the money that's available. The agents know the desirability from the players that want to leave, the desirability from the coaches who want to go get certain players at certain positions, and they know what schools are willing to spend.
2: Yes.
16: And they're having those conversations in August, September, October, November, December, January, February. So
2: no,
16: it's not this, well, how did so-and-so end up somewhere and he went in the portal after he told his coach he was going to stay? He's been having those conversations with his representatives for a long time, and his representatives have been conversations with head coaches, position coaches, other agents, players, other players. They know, and they're playing the game. They're playing the game. And a lot of finger pointing happens to coaches and schools individually when the agents, not all bad.
2: No.
16: But a lot of the agents deserve a lot of the blame for the conversations that are happening as it pertains to guys going in and out of the portal.
2: It's not at all a... I mean, they're not bad. And in most cases, like most cases are pretty decent guys. But some are scoundrels. Like they really are. I mean, they're roommates of a player. They just happen to become a buddy and they don't know anything about... Like there's a regulation process to the NFL... And I'm sure to all the other professional sports leagues where you have to go through one, you have to hold a graduate degree and you can say, well, that's discriminatory. I mean, I don't want to go, you know, why do I have to have a graduate degree to be able to represent players? If you have a GED, you should be able to do that. But it forces the extra step. It forces you to overcome a hurdle. And for guys that are bad actors in some cases, like they wouldn't be willing to go and spend that money on a graduate degree program because they can fleece people in other ways as well. So like it forces you to have a graduate degree, which I don't know if I necessarily agree with. I don't think you necessarily need to have a graduate degree to represent. I mean, basically to be a good representative, you need patience. Essentially, because these guys are nuts. The players, like I was too. Like calling your agent all the time. Broadcasters, how often do you talk to your agent?
16: Once, twice a week.
2: Yeah, probably. Once, twice a week. Are you in a contract year?
16: No.
2: Okay, once, twice a week. Think about that. So, like people that need representation usually are pretty needy folks, and there's fear and all this other stuff. All right. So
16: to be fair, agents get a lot of information from us too. Now,
2: no doubt. I'm not saying that doesn't work both ways, but. Still, it to me, a representation business, number one requirement outside of like good moral standards, I would hope, is patience.
16: I don't think anybody believes that that's the number one requirement with good moral standards, but it should be.
2: That's to be a good quality representative, you need to literally just be like a shoulder to cry on in some cases. Like literally, that's to me, to be in the representation business, you don't need a graduate degree. You just need patience and being willing to like help your client and do all the other stuff. So that's one. Two, you have to take a series of tests, like aptitude tests, so that you understand the nuance of actually going through a contract and all sorts of stuff. And we don't have that in college football right now. All you get to do is just be a guy that just becomes buddies with a guy and all of a sudden starts taking advantage of guys. It can be done in 2 seconds.
16: Yep.
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16: All right, so we'll get to your calls, 800-239-9569. Thoughts on some of the things that came out from yesterday up in D.C., college football was front and center. And it wasn't just Nick Saban who had comments. You'll hear from some others next right here on Jocks.
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1: A lot of times,
2: I feel like June 4th is like a day
0: for birthdays.
2: I mean, I know May the 4th. Oh, I knew it was. It's the 155th day in the Gregorian calendar. I knew
3: 155?
2: Yeah. 155.
0: Angelina Jolie?
2: How
0: old?
2: On this day in 1944, the U.S. Navy successfully captured a German U-boat in the high seas. That's literally what it says.
0: Big day. Angelina Jolie's birthday today. How old do you think she is?
2: I'm going to say 51.
0: John?
3: 55.
0: 50. Russell Brand? 50.
2: He's 50?
0: He's 50.
2: Oh, I was thinking Russell Crowe. I was like, golly, he ain't 50.
3: Ooh, slight difference.
2: I'm going to say Gladiator was 50 years ago.
0: Noah Weil birthday today.
2: Who?
3: Noah Wiley.
0: Wiley? Weil? Wiley? Willie. TJ Miller? Is that the dude we saw in the airport in his pajamas?
2: Oh, yeah. Yeah, it was. And JF at LaGuardia.
0: Yeah.
2: Heck yeah. He had pajamas and the Balenciagas. Yeah. Like, look at his shoes.
0: Pajamas with $1,400 tennis shoes on.
2: Over on $1,400. Those things were, that was the thick sole.
0: Thick sole.
2: National Cheese Day. Feel good about it?
0: Good, I guess.
2: I could have sworn it was something, but it's not.
0: Get some queso if you need.
2: Or cheese dip.
0: Some news that we'll be talking about with our first guest of the show today. That'll be Matt Brown at 7:30. NC State's season opener versus Virginia will no longer take place overseas. That will be in Charlottesville now. A little bit disappointing there.
2: Just down the street from Sao Paulo.
0: Same thing. Brazil.
2: Was it Rio or was it Sao Paulo?
0: I can't remember. Rio is where that game was going to be.
2: Yeah.
0: You know, it's good for the brand, good for college football, getting in front of different people, but obviously not going to happen. That was scheduled for week zero. The statement reads, following extensive review with operational partners and international stakeholders, the 2026 NC State-Virginia football game, originally scheduled to be played in Brazil, will be relocated to Charlottesville, Virginia for this conference matchup. The change follows communication from Athlete Advantage, which informed the ACC and participating schools that the event could not be conducted. Could not be conducted.
2: Yeah.
0: What do we feel like reasoning for that could be? Stadium not available?
2: Yeah, stadium, dicey, ticket sales, dicey. Maybe the players, were they made aware of having to go down there? Because in all seriousness, like, that's a beast. Like, it really is. That's a beast. The Chiefs had to play down there last year. That's professional football players. Came back. I think they started the season like 1-3. And we're talking about an 11-hour trip. Week one or week zero. What day was it?
0: Week zero.
2: Yeah, week zero. And while, yeah, you can do it to Dublin and stuff like that, like, man, it takes its toll. How many teams have played early season games overseas that went on to have outstanding seasons?
0: Georgia Tech's the only one I can think of.
2: Did they?
0: Yeah, they opened the season, outstanding, really good seasons. They had a really good season last year.
2: They didn't open overseas last year.
0: Was that not last year against Kansas State?
2: No, that was Iowa State and Kansas
0: Same
2: State.
0: Thing.
2: Iowa State and Kansas State went overseas last year.
0: Was Georgia Tech 2 years ago?
2: Georgia Tech beat Florida State a couple years ago, and I think they went 8-4.
0: Yeah, I thought they had a decent year the year they did that.
2: Yeah, it was fine. It's like these international trips, yeah, they look good on paper. Notre Dame went over there and beat the pants off of Navy, and I think that was the Sam Hartman year, supposed to be this great year, and they went 9-3. Fine, but by their standards, not great, you know? I don't know. What do I know? I'm a skeptic when it comes to the overseas.
0: It makes sense because it is a lot for kids. Also, Auburn basketball going to play Middle Tennessee on December 15th at Probst Arena there in Huntsville in the Rocket City Classic. So that'll be more basketball games moved around the state for different people to be able to see in person. It's a pretty cool deal for Auburn Hoops. Also yesterday, as we referenced, some different folks making comments in front of the Senate. Pete Pavecchia, the Notre Dame athletic director, on pooling rights in television and his thoughts on what that could mean.
4: My second concern is if you want to truly maximize the media value around the largest sport in terms of eyeballs, which is college football, I do think the best way to do that is a super league. And I certainly don't want a super league. I'm not sure anybody necessarily wants a super league. Flooding the market, aggregating the market, bringing it to an aggregate form to major media companies, I'm not sure that's going to drive the value. Some say it will. If you wanted to maximize media value around college football, I think you would take 24 to 30 teams, create unbelievably competitive scheduling where a team like Notre Dame would play Alabama, Georgia, Penn State, Ohio State, Michigan, and start to get a number that more closely resembles an NFL number. I could be right, I could be wrong, but that's why I was encouraged that it's a voluntary application and that a lot more work could be done over the course of the next series of years to see if the value could prove itself out.
0: Okay, first, he said what about a Super League?
4: That's I think the best way to do that is a Super League, and I certainly don't want a Super League. I'm not sure anybody.
0: I realize that he comes back and says league. That he doesn't want that, but to stand there and even say the best way to do that is a Super League, in my opinion, I'm just going to say irresponsible. Not even sure why you would put that out there. Even more irresponsible was to pose a league of 24 to 30 teams.
2: First of all, hang on a second. You really going to sit here and try to tell me that the most profitable way of doing business is obviously a Super League? We know that. You're going to try to sit here and suggest it's not?
0: No, not saying it's not. Not sure why, as an athletic director at one of those schools, you would say that that's what's best for college football.
2: No, it's not what's best for college football.
0: Or TV pooling rights.
2: He just said he didn't want that.
0: Doesn't want it, but he did say that's what's best for
2: it. It's not what's best for it. It's what's most profitable.
0: From a TV and pooling rights perspective.
2: Correct.
0: Why would you even lay that out in front of
2: me? Because that's accurate. It is the most profitable.
0: You didn't have to say it.
2: But
0: there are a lot of things that are accurate to you and I don't say on the show.
2: Well, it's 100% true. You can be honest about that. It's the reality. And in the actual bill itself, there is references to a Super League. So that's a good thing. Like, he's acknowledging that, hey, while that might be the most profitable, it is unnecessary. Like, we don't want that. Like, that's not good for us. Like, that kind of disbands the sport. But he's not at all He's not at all misguided in saying that without question, the best way to make money is to create a Super League with 24 to 32 teams. 100%. So even teams within the SEC that don't move the needle. There's teams within Big Ten that don't move the needle.
0: But you want to go to 24 to 30, but you don't want to schedule anybody else. So you're going to play 12 games of season?
2: Yeah. That's
0: 24 teams?
2: Correct. With 32 teams, whatever it might be.
0: Well, he said 24 to 30.
2: What, you don't think we could figure that scheduling out? 24 to 30, whatever. Yeah, whatever the number is. That would absolutely be the most profitable way. Now, it completely destroys college athletics.
0: I don't think 10 years from then it would be the most profitable way. I think a lot of fans would begin to tire of those games.
2: Perhaps. I think that's possible. But what you'd get is on a week-to-week basis, big program against big program, which has proven over time to be the most widely consumed games on the calendar. Big program against bottom feeder does nothing for anybody. Bottom feeder meaning FCS and or, you know.
0: One of your favorite quotes I've ever heard you say on the show is every league needs bottom feeders.
2: It does, and they would play themselves out, but that would be the most profitable way to generate. If every game was big time appointment viewing, that'd be the most profitable way. Not the best way, most profitable way. You can't deny that. You really don't think that's the case?
0: No, not long term, I don't. I think it would get boring. And I think from a college, now listen, I don't know what the non-conference schedule potentially looks like there, but the way he's describing it is, and where we're all headed and where we think this is all headed, it's that these teams he's describing don't want to play those teams anymore. And this is the ultimate take your ball and go home is what I feel like he's referencing here. So if Michigan and Alabama and Texas and USC and Notre Dame and Ohio State or Georgia are going to take their Miami, Florida State, Clemson, whoever, they're going to take their ball and go home, and you're only going to play those teams, what's year 8, 9, 10 going to look like there?
2: Well, first
0: and
2: of
0: then,
2: all...
0: And then, by the way, you're going to play in the postseason again.
2: First of all, well, we see in the NFL, and I know it's not the NFL, I get that, but like, if you're trying to grow and you're trying to appeal to a bigger audience, it's understandable that you would try to follow the NFL's model. And the NFL model has played out to work pretty dang well. And while I don't think, like, we all know, in the bill itself, there is, you are not allowed to create a Super League. It is illegal. You lose antitrust protection in the event in which you create a Super League. And that's all anyone wants is antitrust protection.
0: Yeah.
2: And guardrails. That's all anyone wants. Hey, I don't want to get sued, but we need to reel this thing in a little bit. That's basically the whole push for this bill and everything that surrounds it.
0: Yeah, I think you lose a lot of incremental value of what college football is in the next decade if you were to try to do that. I realize he's not saying we should do that, and I realize the bill is not going to do that, but I just, upsets are a top five portion of what has made college football great over time. What's the biggest spread in one of those games going to be? It's like you said, just like the NFL, 3.5. When you see a 4.5-point spread, you're going to be like, whoa, what's wrong? 4.5 now. And we've had teams win by being 28-point underdogs, 24-point underdogs. Not saying we need that every week, but yep. I just think there's a lot of value that has been built up with teams like Mississippi State, teams like Troy, teams like UAB going to be able to upset other teams, and it makes we still watch App State, Michigan, the blocked field goal. Like, we still see highlights of that every year in college football. You're not getting those with this. You're not going to get that. And I realize it's not what they're talking about. So
2: they're not doing it. You just are mad that he referenced it.
0: Just didn't know why he had to say in front of everybody that that would be what's best.
2: No, that'd be what's profitable. Play the quote one more time. Can you play it again, John? Just so we can hear it right and we're not putting words in his mouth.
4: My second concern is, if you want to truly maximize the media value around the largest sport in terms of eyeballs, which is college football, I do think the best way to do that is a Super League. And I certainly don't want a Super League. I'm not sure anybody necessarily
2: maximize the media value. So, like, the best way to maximize the media value is to create a Super League. And I don't want that. And this bill prohibits that. So that's a good thing.
0: I don't know why you even say it. Why you plant that seed? Sorry. Why do you plant the seed? Just don't even do it.
2: Because you're under oath in front of Congress.
0: It didn't have to be said.
2: Maybe not.
0: And I still would have some pushback on even how he's directing it, because I think over time it would take away a lot of why people watch college football. That's my opinion on it. We'll take a break, come back, get to Matt Brown. We'll ask him in just a moment right here on.
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17: A better life with Dr. Sanjay Gupta.
18: Did you know that almost half the vegetables and more than three quarters of the fruit that we eat in this country come from just one state, California? Yeah, it's true. And according to a new report by the Environmental Working Group, a health advocacy organization, a lot of this produce is tainted with PFAS, which are sometimes referred to as forever chemicals. Why? Well, the EPA says pesticides keep America's food supply safe, abundant, and affordable. And of course, these chemicals are used in every state, not just California. Now, if you are worried, though, about how much you're consuming, the best thing to do is to buy organic produce, if and when you can. Organic or not, you should rinse all fruits and vegetables under running water. Don't use any soap. And as one epidemiologist told us, use a brush on sturdier items like carrots, potatoes, and cucumbers. I'm Dr. Sanjay Gupta, helping you live a better life.
0: All right, welcome back in. McElroy and Kublik in the morning. We will continue the conversation around college football. A lot of what happened in D.C. yesterday, the future of college football, where it's headed. Also updated you on some news of one thing that will not happen in college football, referencing a specific game. We'll spend more time on that here in just a moment. First, Greg, tell our listeners about Polar Bear Services.
2: Well, Wes and the guys have come to my house for a while. I've always greatly appreciated the experience I have when Polar Bear Services is there. They get it taken care of. And they can just help you in a bunch of different ways. That's another part of it that makes it just awesome. Help you in a bunch of different ways. Can help you with your plumbing. 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Can help you with your HVAC system. So knowing if I have something go wrong in the house, first call I make is to Wes and the guy. Say, hey, can you fix it? And more often than not, hey, yeah, we'll get a guy out there and we'll get it taken care of. So remember, if you have a problem with your electrical, plumbing, heater, air, just pick up the phone and call the Bears. 205-497-BEAR. It's 497-BEAR.
0: Matt Brown joining us now on the Higginbotham Hotline. He is the founder of ExtraPointsMB.com. He takes a little bit of a different approach covering college sports, college football, with kind of the off-the-field aspects of things that happen behind the scenes. And he was first to this news on this game between NC State and Virginia in Brazil and was asking questions early on as to the hows and whys of what had actually take place. Matt, ultimately, we read the statement from NC State, but there's parts of it that don't make a lot of sense as to why this game actually will not happen. What information do you have as to why this game will not be played?
19: So I think there's a couple of different factors all happening at the same time here. A couple other outlets have reported this. I'm reporting this from my sources in Brazil that the sales for this game were not what anybody was really expecting. Part of that is because the tickets were priced pretty high for locals, and there's a lot of American football fans in Brazil, but almost all of them are fans of the NFL because that's the only football you can watch on television relatively easily. And if you're charging roughly the same price to go watch NC State and Virginia as you would for the Eagles or the Chiefs or the Packers, yeah, because locals are going to be a little bit confused. You also have a difficult political situation. The administrations between the United States and Brazil are not completely friends at the moment. The governorship of Rio, where the state where this game was going to be held, has changed since this game was announced. The game required a lot of government support for this to happen. So you've got, all right, we got to get all these passports for people. We have to get all these visas for people. We're not getting the same amount of travel that we had hoped for. This is the kind of event that I actually think is great for college football long term, but it's not something you can pull off in less than a year. It's a lot easier to go to Dublin or London than it is a place like Rio. And I'm saying that as a half Brazilian guy with a lot of love for those cities. There's a higher degree of difficulty for sure.
2: Part of why it's worked in Dublin and overseas, it feels like, is there's just the sheer quantity of expats. Is there a decent contingent of expats in Rio? I really don't know the answer.
19: And there's some in Rio. There's more in São Paulo. São Paulo is more of Brazil's gigantic financial and business center. I think the closest equivalent would be like their New York. Rio is the bigger tourist city, and it's beautiful, and it's right on the beach. You have some Americans there, but not as many. And I will say, like, a huge difference between both Brazilian cities and just about anywhere you go in Western Europe, there's not nearly as many people who speak English. And that is maybe not an issue for the luxury hotels where you might be staying, but if you're looking at NC State in Virginia, I'm like, all right, we're going to go bring a bunch of rich guys from Cary and from Winston-Salem and from North Carolina to come fly down here who don't speak Portuguese. Remember, Brazil does not speak Spanish like most of the rest of South America. Then you can run into a little bit of problems.
0: Visiting with Matt Brown, talking about cancellation of NC State in Virginia in Brazil, now going to be played in Charlottesville. Was there much debate as to where that game would go after not being played in Brazil?
19: That's not my understanding. Like when this was originally scheduled, it was supposed to be a home and home. The contract kind of laid out, all right, this is what happens if this game isn't played. I haven't heard anything meaningful right now about potentially moving it to a neutral site. What I can tell you is that the company behind this particular event is not shying away from other international games. And I can tell you that the ACC is continuing to be pretty interested in international games. So whether somebody else within the conference tries to go back to Brazil in the near future or potentially Mexico or somewhere else in Europe, I would continue to watch for those. We have Toronto, I guess, in 2027. I would not expect that to be the last by any means.
0: What are some other maybe creative, innovative, different spots that you're hearing about that could possibly be in the mix for a college football game in the near future?
19: Sure. So I've heard two. Actually, my understanding is that there was a signed contract about a year ago for Hawaii to play Stanford in Japan. Part of the reason, you know, we used to have college football games in Japan pretty regularly in I think it was the 70s.
0: Tokyo Bowl.
19: But there's an enormous percentage of not only Japanese students at Hawaii, but Japanese nationals or people who have Japanese heritage. The closest, it's not that long of a flight between Japan and Hawaii. And to play there, you have, you open up a completely new television window, which makes it attractive for gamblers and makes it attractive for broadcasters. My understanding is that game ultimately fell apart when Stanford joined the ACC and then said, guys, we're already flying across the country six times. We don't really want to also go to Japan, but Hawaii would be very interested in being a part of another game there. Building off of the Tokyo Toe and building off of their longstanding partnerships and friendships with Japan. The other place that I've heard, and this isn't signed yet, but there's been a lot of conversations, it would be about playing a North Dakota State game in either Sweden or Norway, where there's obviously a ton of Scandinavian heritage in the northern plains here in the United States, and there's interest in being the first to be able to move into some of these European markets. The NFL hasn't been there yet. I think they're waiting on finalizing some corporate and government support to potentially make that happen.
2: Very interesting. What are a few, now that you just gave us that, Norway, Sweden, kind of the Scandinavian countries, what are some other places that are trying to get their hands on a college football product?
19: Well, there's been talk for a while about trying to do more in Mexico City. The NFL believes that Mexico is the largest, non-Canadian United States market for professional football. They've played games there before that have been very successful. And Brent Yormark at the Big 12 had previously announced that they wanted to play annual games there and for basketball and to make that part of the Big 12 footprint. Part of the challenges with playing college football games anywhere internationally is making the money work, especially if you're a team that makes a lot of money from a home gate. Like, it would be very difficult for Alabama to do this, because if you're going to make $4, $5, $10 million from selling 90,000 tickets at home, it's harder to get that kind of guarantee. And I say this, no disrespect here to Virginia or NC State, but it's a little bit easier to maybe take $2 million and go play somewhere else if you're not bringing that many people in for your home stadium. Like, the reason that Kansas is playing in London this year is because they're doing construction on their stadium and it's going to have diminished capacity. It's been difficult to make the math work for that in the Big 12. I know BYU was interested. A lot of other schools, once they actually got out their calculators, said no. But I think that is still a really attractive market. The other place for football and other sports just generally here is areas where universities are also recruiting students, which you don't see as much in South America. You tend to see this more in Western Europe and parts of Asia. Even though I know this can frustrate some fans, large research land-grant universities in the SEC and Big Ten and Big 12, these are global institutions where they're competing for graduate student and undergraduate student talent everywhere. And if they see a chance to go play an athletic event somewhere that will enhance their academic and their business brand, they're going to want to do it. The Pac-12, I actually think, was pretty smart for trying to plant a flag in China a couple of years ago.
0: It's interesting stuff to think about the growth of it. And I had not thought much about the U.S. student population that is there or being recruited there, nor the veteran population that Greg brought up all reasons that maybe something could be. You had a great thought yesterday via social media on what's happening in Washington right now. And basically that the folks that are being asked their opinions on it, a lot of them are responsible for how we got here today. And maybe their opinions should not be used to try to repair it, but to help us avoid further damage. Who should we be listening to for advice on how to guide us into the future of college football specifically?
19: I think that's a really great question. And a lot of this depends on exactly what problems you want to try and solve. One of the things that has been a little bit frustrating for me as a reporter and from trying to follow this, the legislative search from afar, I'll tell you, and I've shared this with staffers for both Senator Cruz and Senator Cantwell, who I've talked to, is that I think we have some mission creep here, right? Is Congress trying to solve competitive balance? Is Congress trying to solve or prevent a potential breakaway, or trying to solve issues about Olympic sports sponsorship? Or is it trying to just fix the antitrust issues about making sure we don't have 37-year-old college football players who, spent 13 years with the Chiefs and then decided they wanted to come back to Tennessee or something? All of those have different remedies, right? If we're just looking at this from a labor perspective, I think we need to be, not just listening to athletic directors and coaches and one or two token players, but we should be talking to labor economists. We should be talking to labor experts, and we should be making this as narrow as possible in that vein. One of the troubling things I think about the Protect College Sports Act right now is it seems like it's trying to solve like 7 or 8 different things. Some of those are what's really important to the NCAA, SEC, Big Ten, and major conference offices. Some of those I think are more important to Cody Campbell than they are to a lot of individual school administrators or players. And some of them are unrelated to either of those. But it's when you bring in university presidents who've been doing this for a long time, like Gordon Gee, who was my university president when I was an undergrad and somebody who I really respect as an educational administrator. But brother, he's responsible for a lot of the things that he's frustrated about right now. If you bring in an AD who's been doing this for 35 years, these are the guys that helped codify the House settlement that nobody wants to listen to. They're the ones that codified the system that keeps getting sued to begin with. I don't know if I would trust their responses on how to build something different.
0: All great points. Mac, great stuff. Thanks for hopping on with us today. Really appreciate the time. Let's do it again soon.
19: Of course. Of course. Thanks for having me, fellas. I appreciate it.
0: Absolutely. Matt Brown reporting on that NC State-Virginia game that will not be played in Brazil. Some cool spots that he mentions that may be on deck for some college sports, college football in the future, and referencing kind of the future of college football with the conversations happening in D.C. Find his work at extrapointsmb.com on Twitter at Matt Brown EP. I want to follow up on a couple of those things that he just brought up. We'll do it next on Jocks.
20: Three-man front.
2: Over the weekend, Auburn and Alabama both got some recruiting news. Powder Springs, Georgia, three-star cornerback Nash Johnson, he committed to Auburn. Johnson formerly was committed to the University of Alabama. Meanwhile, as expected, Alabama landed a commitment from four-star running back Nigel Newkirk of Gainesville, Georgia. He chose the Tide over Ohio State and Michigan. It was a big get for the Tide.
20: Three-man front today at 10 on Jocks.
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0: So I'm going to give you guys the fork in the road option conversation here. Turn to page 50 if you want to follow along with cool places that we could play college football in the future, some that Matt Brown brought up with us. Turn to the next page to discuss who we should be taking advice of moving forward in college football. Meaning, more so, where should we be trying to stay? What lane should we be trying to stay in as far as the direction of the future of college football? Greg, are we going to page 50 or are we turning the page?
2: I don't know. Go to page 50.
0: All right. So he brought up Japan first and foremost, which there used to be a college all-star game and at times a college bowl game that were played in Japan.
2: Yeah.
0: Specifically with what he referenced, Hawaii, Stanford would make a bunch of sense. But also made more sense if you're Stanford and you're going to the ACC and you're coming to the Atlantic Coast multiple times a year to be able to make that trip. That's too much. You can't do that. But that seems like a perfect game for a Hawaii-San Diego State or Hawaii-Oregon State.

0: So if it's a 7P kick here, what is that? I don't know. 10A there?
1: That'd be a really early morning okay. there. If they if the game started at 7 p.m. there, it would be 5 a.m. here.
0: Wake up with college football. College game day starts at 2 a.m.
2: That sounds like a great plan.
0: Yeah, that's not great, but figure out a way to make it work. And I think Pac-12 after dark, if you had to. Make it super late. Last game of the day, week zero. People are going to watch. It's a way to generate more. How about North Dakota State in Sweden or Norway?
2: That's hilarious.
0: How has the NFL not figured out how to get the Vikings there, by the way?
2: All right, so plus 14, meaning if they were to kick there at...
0: Yeah, I can't figure that out.
2: They'd have to kick at like 4 o'clock in the afternoon, 5 o'clock in the afternoon, in which case we would get... What? It'd be... They went 7P there. That'd be 3A here.
1: Yeah.
2: Yeah, it'd be hard.
0: Tough to make it work. But I do think...
2: But you could do a noon kick there and have it work here, and that'd be what? 10P? It'd be like after dark kick?
0: Yeah.
2: Thereabouts?
0: What was the one we had like 5 years ago that started at like 10 p.m.? It may have just been a Hawaii game. And they start. They it was like a week zero. They started at 10 p.m.
2: It started at 11.
0: I remember I couldn't stay up for it.
2: No, it started at 11:59 a.m. Eastern time or p.m. Eastern time.
0: Like it had to be on that day.
2: Correct.
0: Right. Yeah. Gotcha.
2: So it started, and I think in Hawaii at the time it was like a 7 p.m. local kick.
0: Were you surprised to hear Matt Brown say that college football, college sports administrators feel like Mexico City is the largest college American football market? Not in North America, not in Canada or the United States?
2: Yeah, no, that's not surprising.
0: I would have guessed like maybe somewhere in Europe.
2: No, I would think that Mexico City, like Mexico in general, is someone whose dad worked for the Cowboys, was a real big boon for the Cowboys. Like they love the Cowboys in Mexico. So it's not that surprising. Like from a geography standpoint, from a time zone standpoint, it makes sense for them to be a little more invested than probably some of the European places. But I would think Europe probably growing. I would say Germany especially. Like I played with a couple guys from Germany in the NFL, actually. So I would say Australia also probably significant. But outside of those two... your usual suspects, you know, London with a bunch of expats. It's mostly because people that are from here live right. over there and or went to school here live over there.
0: Which that, is what the leagues are the trying draw. To change. They're trying to change to where people in those countries grow up loving the product and so therefore want more of it when they grow up and then introduce their kids to it as well. That's
2: yeah.
0: how you form the growth. Frank Smith tweeting in, at Mac and Cube, every match can't be John Cena versus The Rock. Got to bring the crowd down and then bring them back up. It's like Greg has said for a long time, every league needs bottom feeders, which was my point in the 24 to 30 team league. Where are your bottom feeders? You have to have them.
1: We'll find them at some point.
0: And maybe the value there is the bottom feeders rotate more, as we see in the NFL. Do they? I mean, more so than college football, yes. But Stephen Isbell tweets in, if every game is appointment viewing, no games – would be big time because of market saturation. They'll just catch the next one. Stone Cold can only wrestle. The Rock can only wrestle so many times before fans lose interest. I don't even feel like we use a wrestling analogy today, but everyone's deciding to go there.
2: It makes sense.
0: And Henry Loudermilk tweets in, at Mac and Cube, Greg owning Cole this morning. Cole getting his feelings hurt. So congrats to you on the win.
2: No, not necessarily. It's purely an interpretation of how it was said. Cole did hear the word best out of Pete Bavakwa's mouth. So he wasn't wrong. It's just where the quote best was aligned with didn't necessarily line up, which is
0: still
2: fine.
0: Feel like it needed to be said, but it's okay. Dude. Feelings definitely not hurt over Pete Bavakwa talking about TV pulling rights. But thanks for listening nonetheless.
2: O-line talk, that's when his feelings get hurt.
0: Yes. Much more so.
2: PFF references. That's now, when he gets mad.
0: That's just rage.
2: That's when he goes in the hole.
0: That is just rage. Brian Haydad going to join us on the other side. Begin to preview baseball super regional coming up this weekend. Also talk a little bit of Mississippi State football.

0: There are parts of those position groups we haven't really referenced this offseason. Where are they compared to everybody else? We'll get to that more next right here on Jocks.
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13: A Better Life with Dr. Sanjay Gupta.
14: Slowly but surely, AI is seeping its way into every corner of our lives. One area perhaps I didn't expect is diet advice. A new study out of Turkey found that chatbots are recommending to teen boys and girls that they restrict their daily calories to dangerously low levels and eat a balance of nutrients that are kind of out of whack. Remember, teenagers are growing, one pediatrician told us. If they aren't getting enough nutrition, it can really stunt their growth on a number of levels. And in extreme cases, it can lead to significant health consequences. Large language models, LLMs, they are designed to agree with you. So if you're looking to lose weight, they're going to push you pretty hard in that direction. They also sometimes don't know how to tell the difference between good information and bad information. And you know who does? Your doctor. I'm Dr. Sanjay Gupta, helping you live a better life.
15: 86 days. This is McElroy and Kubelik in the morning.
0: Welcome back in. McElroy and Kubelik, hour number two underway. Appreciate you being with us. Fun conversations in hour number one. A lot of different things that we discussed around college football, a lot of some of the Senate hearings from yesterday. Was it a Senate hearing yesterday? Senate Commerce Commission?
16: Yeah, it's a
0: trial.
16: It's the Commerce Committee. Commerce Committee.
0: Great. Whatever that was. We heard from a lot of people that have been important in college sports. We'll hear from another one now on the Higginbotham Hotline. His name is Brian Haydad. He covers Mississippi State. Let's start with this Super Regional coming up this weekend. Give us the need to know, must know about what the Bulldogs are going to be facing.
6: Well, first off, call me important in college sports. You shouldn't mislead your leader, your listeners like that, Cole. I don't think that's a good idea.
0: No, we're good with it.
6: All right, well, I appreciate it. You know, for state, this is they're playing a Georgia team. They've already lost to four times this year. They got swept by them in Starkville, lost them over in Hoover in the SEC tournament. And yet there's a lot working in state's favor, mainly the return of their Friday night starter, Ryan McPherson, who was out for basically 2 months from the Vanderbilt series on, is just now back to full strength, but through five innings on Sunday in the regional clinching win. State's playing good baseball right now. But Georgia is, you know, the highest remaining seed after UCLA and Georgia Tech went out in the regionals. They're the SEC champs, the SEC tournament champs. They've been great all year. It's going to be a real tough hill to climb for Mississippi State. They have a chance to win this series. None of the games against Georgia this year have been out of hand. You know, State's been in them all. They've had opportunities. They just haven't been able to get that one hit or make that one pitch that won the game. So I'm interested to see how State does. The early morning times for these games, it's 10 a.m. Central first pitch on Saturday. I think that helps State. You know, an early morning crowd, just like in football, you know how it is, where if you've got an early crowd, sometimes it's a little sleepy there. So maybe it negates some of the home field advantage for Georgia.
16: Yeah, how much does momentum factor in, it feels like, for State? Because I feel like once they get going, they get going in a big way. Is that accurate in the assessment from them this year?
6: State is when State plays well, they are incredibly tough to beat.
16: Yeah.
6: State's losses this year, you can almost find where they lost the game in almost every one of them. And it's usually something that they did as opposed to something their opponent did. They have an error. They have a big at-bat where they don't come through. They throw a wild pitch that leads to a run. They hit a bat or something like that. So for State, when they play clean and that lineup is going, and man, it really was in the regionals. They scored double-digit runs in every game. They're very tough to beat. They get good starting pitching from Valinkas, from McPherson. If those two guys are rolling for Mississippi State, like I said, there's a reason they were preseason top five in the country and got as high as I think number three in the country in one poll because they have a ton of talent. They've just been inconsistent this year.
0: Brian Haydad covers Mississippi State, joining us now on the Higginbotham Hotline. When you look at the super regionals in general, there's a lot being made of what teams are in, the two different sides of the bracket. But what's your sort of 1,000-foot view of this last round before we get to Omaha?
6: So, yeah, we were talking about that in the press box this weekend. Like, should they consider reseeding when you get to the super regional round? Because you do have this weird situation where you've had all these upsets, and so the bracket side is kind of lopsided. You know, the winner of the Auburn-Ole Miss regional really has a path to the College World Series final that you don't normally see at this juncture in the tournament. Whereas on the other side, I think the three of the four best teams remaining are on that side, and that's Mississippi State, Georgia, and Texas. I would imagine that the Texas-Georgia matchup that's kind of coming in the College World Series, if State can advance, that feels like the best two teams going at it, and that's going to happen in the first round. So I think we're going to have some exciting stuff. I mean, the idea that Troy or Arkansas Little Rock is going to the College World Series is cool. You know, both of those teams had some upsets in their regionals. Last weekend was as chaotic as I can ever remember the first regional weekend being, with all of the upsets, number one and number two going out like that, Florida going out, Florida State going out. It was pretty fun. It reminded me a lot of that first weekend in basketball with the March Madness where you get all the upsets. You don't normally see it like that in baseball, but we did last weekend.
16: Yeah, what do you attribute that to? I was really curious. I mean, you follow baseball really closely, have for a while. And we were having a conversation the other day, me and a couple of dads. It was like, what do you think the reason is for some of these small schools having so much success? Like, what's the deal, you think?
6: So I'll steal from Ron Polk on that one. I'll just say that's baseball. You know, baseball is the one sport where upsets like that can happen. You know, if we had a 64-team NCAA tournament for football, and don't get any ideas, Greg, thank you for listening.
16: Oh, boy.
6: I mean, the 64 seed would never in a million years beat the one seed. You're talking about like a fourth place team out of Conference USA beating Ohio State. It would never, ever, ever happen. But in baseball, we saw it. We saw St. Mary's, who had to be the lowest seed because they were matched with the overall one seed. They beat that team twice. And part of that is just the nature of the sport of baseball, that if you've got a great pitcher on the mound, you are halfway there to victory, and it's in just one game. Now, it's difficult to win a series like that, but if you just got to win one game and you have a good enough pitcher, you're going to be able to do it. And baseball is like the one sport where this could happen.
0: Brian Haydad joining us on the Higginbotham Hotline talking Mississippi State. Let's flip over from college baseball to Mississippi State football. We've been taking the Athlon position group rankings the last couple of days across college football and just having open discussions on them, what we like, what we don't like. What is the strongest position group as of today for this Mississippi State team?
6: Probably it's in the secondary. I'll go safety over cornerback just because, you know, at corner, Kelly Jones makes that group very strong, but the other side of the field will be a little unproven. But at safety, you know, Isaac Smith is there for Mississippi State. He's a multi-year starter, an all-SEC guy. You bring in Marcus Williams, a multi-year starter from Rice. You bring in Jordan Gilbert, who played a lot of football at LSU. You bring in a four-star, highly recruited kid in Braylon Womack. I think the secondary, if you could call that the position group, would be the easy answer. But if I had to be more specific, I would probably say safety, and then maybe cornerback would even be second.
16: What about overall just kind of turnover offensively? I mean, I know secondary, defense, all that stuff. I do believe that Arnett's system will kind of bring maybe occasionally and expose some weaknesses on the other side more so than having to have all your bases covered. Like you can have some vulnerabilities on defense, but offensively, I'm curious because I think they're still going to have to score a lot of points. Where are we at outside of the quarterback?
6: Yeah, you know, I like Fluff Bothwell a lot, but they do have to find somebody to compliment him. You know, they had Devon Booth last year, and I thought those two guys worked well together. But they don't have anybody proven in that room right this second, other than Bothwell, who I think can be a 600-700-800-yard rusher if things go well for him, if he can stay healthy. But you know, that's they got to find another guy in there, and of course Taylor will give them quite a bit, I think, in the running game as well. You know, in the wide receiver room, Greg, I'm just going to trust the evaluations that Jeff Levy makes. This is, you know, 2 years in a row. He brings in Kevin Coleman from Louisville. That guy catches, you know, 70-plus passes and is an all-SEC guy. Last year, he brings in Brennan Thompson and Anthony Evans. Thompson leads the conference in receiving, and he's the first NFL wide receiver pick for Mississippi State in 30 years. And then Anthony Evans was a 60-catch, 800-yard guy as well. So you bring in guys like Marquise Johnson from Missouri, who had some production for the Tigers. You bring in Zion Ragans from Oklahoma, a guy who I got to see him in state spring, and I'm going to use the quotation marks here, scrimmage. I thought he looked pretty impressive there. And then there's a guy who's actually a homegrown guy, you know, something you don't see very often, a player who's been in Starkville since he signed with high school, out of high school, and hasn't played very much, but this is his year, and that's San Francisco McGee. He had a big game in the bowl game for Mississippi State, and he's a more of a bigger physical receiver. I think he can be a breakthrough candidate for Mississippi State. But for State, it's all about the offensive line. And Levy, in the years past, when Levy has been down on a position group, he'll tell you he's down on a position group. And when he's up on them, he'll tell you that he's positive about it. And he has seemed positive about this group. But it's kind of similar to what he had last year at wide receiver. There's not a lot of proven production there. There's some potential there. There's some guys that were highly recruited out of high school, some Mississippi kids that he's brought back to Mississippi State from LSU, from Florida State, from Arkansas, from I'm trying to remember the other one. But anyway, but none of these guys have played a lot of football. And, you know, State's offensive line last year was as bad as it gets. It was just the worst offensive line in the conference. They could not protect the quarterback. They could not run the football effectively when Taylor wasn't in. And so if that group is just average this year, I think State can be pretty good offensively because they have some weapons and they have a quarterback who I really believe has a very, very high ceiling.
0: Lastly, what was the discussion around Kamario Taylor, his accuracy, his consistency, specifically coming out of spring ball?
6: That it was better. You know, I think that if you watch the spring game, two things that I noticed were he was more accurate with the short and the intermediate passing, but he also had a little more time to throw. Now, I don't know how much of the book Zach Arnett threw at the offense in that scrimmage, but there were several times where you could see Mario in the pocket, going through progressions, finding the open man, taking the check down, things like that. I think Taylor, you know, had he gotten just Ben State's starting quarterback, you know, when you saw what he did against Ole Miss and against Wake Forest, if he had gotten to play those games in week one and week two and had just been building up throughout the season, I think he would have become a more accurate passer. But you just kind of saw him thrown into the fire against an Ole Miss team that, as we know, made it all the way to the national semifinals. And then a Wake Forest team that, quite frankly, State just didn't play well enough against on the offensive line. And Taylor was running for his life basically the whole game. So I think Taylor will be just fine. I expect him to progress. Levy's a great quarterback's coach. He's put good quarterback seasons together everywhere he's been. I don't think this will be any different.
0: Brian, great stuff, man. Thank you very much. Let's do it again soon.
6: Anytime, guys. Appreciate y'all.
0: All right. Brian Haydad joining us on the Higginbotham Hotline, covers Mississippi State. You can see him on Sports Talk Mississippi, Super Talk all around the state of Mississippi. Follow him on Twitter at Brian Haydad. Does great stuff. I mean, that's the key, right? The offensive line's got to be pretty good, and Kamario Taylor's consistency, accuracy's got to be better than it was last year.
16: For sure.
0: Decision-making as well, but yeah, that kind of goes with that.
16: I think so. I think the really tricky part for Mississippi State is their offense doesn't require elite offensive line play because of the tempo that they'll play with and stuff. But then again, they're not going to necessarily have the depth long-term to be a high octane, heavy snap count offense. Like, they don't have the depth to do that and to sustain quality play. Their best football was played in October last year. You know, it's not like they run out of gas, but there are some challenges down the stretch, I feel like, in times the last couple of years, because I'm not sure with the snap count and the snap exposure, they're going to be able to continue doing what it is they're doing. So I think they're trying to be mindful of that. I think they're trying to be thoughtful about that, but I also think it's very tough for them to stockpile depth.
0: You got a lot of new bodies coming in so you have some experience that's going to be there. We've made fun of some LSU linemen going to other places, but DJ Chester, one that actually has some good reps out there. He's played some good football. He could be a guy who really helps that group.
16: Yeah.
0: Especially.
16: And he's played, you know, I mean, I think the biggest thing is like, all right, and maybe it hasn't always been great. And frankly, it hasn't. More often than not, the reps we've seen from him have been inadequate and substandard, but he's played.
0: Not as much as the tackles last year, but yes.
16: No, I mean, but he's almost, is he a center? Like, is he a guard?
0: He's played center and guard at LSU. I think Cannon Boone will be center. I think he'll be at guard. And so I think that's where he needs to be. And you made a great point about what that offensive line is asked to do. The difficulty there is, though, the few things that you are asked to do, you need to be really good at those. Like, you can't be turning guys loose. You can't be falling on your face. Like, it doesn't require the 3-4 yards of vertical movement against individual defensive linemen.
16: Right.
0: But you can't get beaten quick sets. Like, you can't have, you know, a one-step quick set guy beat you inside and hit your quarter. And that's what happened the last couple of years. But you have Blake Shapen getting hit on these 3-step drops. It's like, that's unacceptable. That can't take place. And you know what? When we do run inside zone against a 5-man box, you got to get a hat on a hat and let your running backs work.
16: And just get in the way.
0: Exactly.
16: I don't care if it's a
0: lot of times when they had tackles for loss or they had opportunities against a lighter box to run the ball, it's a whiff that causes them the TFL or the inability to pick up a first down. Those are the things, like you said, you don't need Trent Williams, Quentin Nelson up there, Zach Martin, you know, Tyler Booker on a regular basis. But the things that you are asked to do, you have to be adequate and sufficient with those things and maybe more efficient with those things that you're asked to do, because you do go fast, because it's repetitive. But then the options come off that, and that's where the real advantages come. And that's where Kamario Taylor has got to start hitting some of the intermediate stuff. If he does that, I think they can be better than people think. I would be happy to hear, if I was Mississippi State, Brian Haydad say corner and safety may be your best two positions, because we know what that does for a defense. If you can build there, and then I know they don't have the personnel Oklahoma does, or maybe the personnel Auburn did last year, but look what decent secondary play gets you, or at least trust in your secondary. When you can start doing all that stuff up front, and we know they got a guy now that can do stuff up front, that's what he's going to do. I mean, you can be a different defense. So I would be excited to hear that if I was a State fan, that, hey, if we're going to have guys in the secondary that we trust, that we think can be pretty good back there, that allows us to mix, match, stunt, blitz, slant, whatever up front, because we've seen most of these offenses can't handle it. They can't handle it, Greg.
16: Sure. No, they can't handle it. But I also think when you look at State and you look at what State has been under Levy, there has been great progress made. From what they were year one to year two on defense, much better. They had some decent performances year two. Now I think you got a real chance to make a real step. I think Arnett's an experienced coordinator. He's not going to nail you. He's going to understand how to. He's been a head coach. I know not for long, but he's been a head coach long enough to know. Yeah, he's been there, especially. But it's like he's not going to burn you. I mean, you're going to be in a good spot. You're going to be well coached. I feel real confident in that. Do you have the bodies up front? Man, I hope. You know, that's the tricky part. I mean, you just look at Ole Miss last year. They had really big difference makers. But I don't know.
0: I'll say this, man. They got to get off to a good start. You got ULM at Minnesota. We've mentioned that game here in the last couple of weeks. Then at South Carolina. If you get those two and Ahmad Hardy's not back at Missouri yet, then you could find a way to steal that one. Start 4-0. Even if you started 3-1 with Alabama coming to town, then you get a week off. At least be 3-2 going into that bye week. Because goodness gracious. At LSU, Oklahoma, at Texas, and it does lighten up a little bit to maybe pile some wins late, try to steal a few late, Vandy, Auburn, Tennessee Tech at Ole Miss, but whew, that October, man.
16: Crazy.
0: And the road schedule in general.
16: Yep.
0: You're playing your biggest rival at their place, you're at Minnesota, you're at South Carolina, you're at LSU, you're at Texas, that's asking a lot.
16: It's asking a lot, but they were a thorn in the side last year.
0: But let's do this real quick. We just mentioned Zach Arnett's defense, right? And you said it. They've improved. They were close last year.
16: They were better.
0: Okay, you give me level of confidence, up, down, going into this season, offensive line play, okay? And I realize this is down. A tough question. Probably safe. No, I'm talking about the teams we're going to play.
16: Oh.
0: But you know what? Just saying down is probably the safe play.
16: Probably.
0: We're going to skip Minnesota, South Carolina.
16: Is their offensive line up or down?
0: You have more or less confidence than last year's group.
16: More.
0: Yeah, and that doesn't mean it's going to be great, but last year was bad. So, Missouri?
16: Same.
0: Alabama?
16: More.
0: LSU?
16: More.
0: Oklahoma?
16: More.
0: Texas?
16: Same.
0: Vandy?
16: Down.
0: Auburn?
16: More.
0: Ole Miss?
16: Same.
0: So for me, there's your bad news. Is you had a lot of, if you look at last year's teams, this defense you're going to have this year probably could have caused a lot of problems just based on the scheme and the way they run it versus the way those O-lines operated. If, it's a big if, these offensive lines stay pretty good or get better, that might be the difference in the Mississippi State season. They need bad offensive line play this year, in my opinion. If they're going to get to 7-8 wins, which is going to be rough, If they're going to surprise people, they need last year's Oklahoma O-line. They need last year's Alabama line. They need last year's South Carolina line. Because that's how I think they're going to win some games. Yeah, they can score points. I'm not saying they can't. But they also can't. They can't get, like you said, depth. They can't be in track meets every week. Can't do it.
16: Can't do it.
0: And the defense can steal them some games if they can wreck some shop up front. And that's kind of where I think maybe the swing point may be for Mississippi State this season, if you're talking about exceeding or not exceeding. If they can get poor offensive line play from a lot of those groups, like we saw last year, which we don't know, and some look like they're going to be doubtful. Like, I don't think LSU is going to be near as bad as last year. Oklahoma, I don't see how it could be that bad. South Carolina, I don't see how it can be that bad.
16: Yeah. South Carolina, I mean, a lot of it's dependent on Jacarius Peake coming in and kind of solidifying one spot, at least health, of course, a big question mark as well, kind of across the board. So
0: also, too, you look at...
16: But every year, if we were to do this practice last year, in all seriousness, would we have said up or stable on almost every O-line? We make the assumption that that group is going to be better the next year, probably more than any other position.
0: Yeah, that's a fair point.
16: I mean, I hate to say that, but it's the truth. Like, you can lose a couple first rounds. Oh, no. Guys coming up, 5 stars.
0: Portal. I mean, Auburn we thought was going to be better.
16: Yes.
0: Oklahoma we thought was going to be better. Bama we thought was going to be better. South Carolina was like the second year in a row, so I think we said the same thing. It couldn't be worse.
16: Yeah.
0: LSU's, we definitely didn't think it was going to be worse, and it was.
16: No, we didn't. We did not think it was going to be
0: better. We didn't think it'd be a lot better, but we definitely didn't think it was going to be worse.
16: I thought it'd be worse, given that they lost, you know, three mainstays.
0: Emory Jones and Will Campbell.
16: Yeah.
0: That's fair.
16: So I thought they would take a step back along the offensive line, but all right, they had the fourth overall pick. Sounds good.
0: I don't think we thought Texas was going to be better. I mean, you lost Jake Majors and Kelvin Banks.
16: We didn't.
0: No, but a lot of people.
16: Court of public opinion.
0: Look how Vandy, we did feel like, would be a little bit better.
16: We thought Vandy would definitely be better.
0: Yeah. So, but you're right. It's a group that we often look at and say, oh, this guy's back. They got that guy. And the vast majority are, it's going to be better. It should be pretty good.
16: We always think that.
0: Yeah. The other part that I will say, when you pressure a lot, when you go after people, it's the one thing you got to be careful of. The Birmingham Stallions just learned this lesson on Saturday.
16: Oh, boy.
0: Mobile quarterback. South Carolina, Missouri, possibly Bama, Oklahoma, Texas, Auburn, Ole Miss. I mean, you're playing a mobile quarterback almost every week.
16: Every quarterback's to an extent mobile now. I mean,
0: I don't know how much Drake Lindsey's going to give you at Missouri, at Minnesota, but and Sam Leavitt a little bit. He's got it in him. They're not going to run, you know, quarterback inside zone eight times a game.
16: No, they'll have it for sure.
0: And Vandy, we assume, will have it. But yeah, to an extent. But I'm saying guys who can get loose, like, I mean, Trinidad, Lenores,
16: Leavitt can create problems. Arch, with his legs.
0: Like those guys are a problem.
16: Yes,
0: you know.
16: But if you prepare hard, then you'll just blitz right into them. Look how coaching.
0: Smart.
16: Look Smart how tendency.
0: Okay, so we've mentioned position groups. Quarterback rooms, we teased yesterday. Where are the best quarterback rooms? Now, this is going to be hard because a lot of you are just going to think it's quarterback. And that's not the practice here. It's not just quarterbacks. Before we tell you about some quarterbacks, Greg, tell us about Brombergs.
16: Well, Brombergs are my go-to in this community for a really long time. 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They are also the exclusive retailer here, an authorized retailer in the area for David Yurman Jewelry. 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
0: Last couple days, we've been taking position group rankings from Athlon and just having discussions around them, where they are, what they are, and then kind of just our thoughts on where they had certain teams ranked. Knicks take out the Spurs last night, 105-95, to take game one of the NBA Finals.
16: What a great game, by the way.
0: It was a good game. Awesome. Knicks down 12 at one point in the second half of that game, able to come back and steal a win on the road, which is absolutely massive to get game one of the NBA Finals. NHL Stanley Cup Final gets going again tonight. Game two, Vegas a 1-0 lead over Carolina. I believe I was the only person in the office to take Vegas in this series. So 7 p.m. ABC. There you go.
16: Yeah, long way to go. Relax.
0: A lot of hockey left.
16: Relax.
0: A lot of hockey left. Don't feel like I'm getting out of whack on it.
16: Maybe just letting you know where
0: the series is, and you know what Vegas brings to the table.
16: Yeah, what is that?
0: Hockey. Shoot more, score more.
16: Shooting and
0: which
16: scoring.
0: They did. They scored more in the last game. One
16: shooting
0: more
16: scoring.
0: Than Carolina
16: saving.
0: That's
16: all right,
0: it. Got and it. Some skating.
16: Cole's all over.
0: Throw
16: it.
0: In skating there too. They bring.
16: Have
0: that.
16: You ever seen someone more all over it than Cole? Golly, he's dialed in.
0: Vegas uniforms are terrible, by the way.
16: They're terrible.
0: It literally looks like, what's the place where you go watch them in the sand pit? They do the Knights of the Round Table and you eat in the arena. Knights of the Round Table.
16: Medieval times.
0: They look like their uniforms are, they made them for medieval times and said, y'all can have these. You're starting a hockey team.
16: Well, come on.
0: They're bad.
16: Why?
0: Sorry. There's some great hockey sweaters out there.
16: Kits.
0: Unis. But that they're not one of them.
16: Good
0: Sorry,
16: kit.
0: They're not.
16: Good kit.
0: Best quarterback rooms in college football.
16: Oh, boy. Here
24: Let's
16: we go.
24: Let's go.
16: Golly, you always
0: Why
16: do this.
0: Why are you
16: this?
0: Always upset already? 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It's hard to stop a Trane. We're talking quarterback rooms, not the best quarterback in college football.
16: See, that's your problem. You always want to talk quarterback. I want to talk left guard.
0: I don't.
16: Guard.
0: I want to talk rooms.
16: I want to talk left
0: rooms,
16: guard.
0: The whole
16: and you're
0: room.
16: Trying to talk quarterback. So don't get mad at me.
0: Athlon's national quarterback unit rankings. Where, just off the top of your head, who do you think would be number one?
16: Oregon.
0: That's what I would have thought, but it isn't.
16: Texas.
0: Yes. Texas is number one.
16: Golly, they love it. They can't help themselves. Who's their backup? Dia Bell?
0: Maybe.
25: Is that Roger Sloan?
16: Interesting story on Dia Bell. He got hurt in his high school playoffs. And guess who replaced him at quarterback? You'll know the player.
0: Byron Brown.
16: No.
0: Jalen Hurts.
16: Nope. It'd be tough.
0: Brock Bowers.
16: Jalen Hurts, still eligible for high school. Good to know.
0: MJ Morris.
16: No, that'd be Malachi Toney.
0: Exactly.
25: Oh, wow.
16: Yeah. So when Dia Bell got hurt, it was like a five-star guy. Malachi Toney goes in for American Heritage.
24: Boom.
16: Leads into the championship. So Dia Bell, system guy, clearly. Malachi Toney goes in, wins the championship. How hard is it?
0: Boom. MJ Morris comes in from Coastal, Maryland, NC State. I think that's kind of a similar ad than you took from Troy last year, who, if I'm not mistaken, ended up being the backup for a little while.
16: He was the backup. It was actually, they really liked him.
0: Carly Lacey, also from Sarah Lane, Alabama, was a high-profile recruit that Sark came and got.
16: Okay.
0: I mean, honestly, I don't know if they've named it, so I don't know.
1: who the backup is.
16: They haven't. They're in the process of naming it. But
1: which
16: I know
1: makes your quarterback room bona fide number one. Yeah,
16: it has to be. But look how arch.
1: I don't know how it's not Oregon here.
16: It should be Oregon.
1: Number three is Ohio State. Well, Oregon, by the way, if you don't know, Dante Moore, Dylan Rayola, Nebraska
16: they
1: transfer
16: are two,
1: is
16: right?
1: now the backup.
16: Are they
1: Oregon's two?
16: Two okay, yeah. good. Yeah. Yeah. All right, I feel better about it now. Not great, but they got that wrong. 0-1, but moving on.
3: We're moving on.
1: We don't have to spend a lot of time on Oregon. Brock Thomas and Akili Smith Jr., also in that Oregon Whoa. Quarterback. We're talking units, so I got to get them all in there.
3: Wow.
1: Akili Smith's dad was good, so he's got to be good, right?
16: Sure.
1: He's got to
3: be.
1: Especially at the same place.
16: 100%. That's why Vince is going to rip.
1: This is what we've seen. All quarterback sons at schools are good.
4: And apparently go to that rivals, too.
16: At same school. You have to go to the same school as your dad. If you're not, you stink.
1: But it works at Oregon when your dad played at a different school. So yes. Dylan Rayola is about to rip.
16: Well, Arch ruining. I mean, gosh, if he would have gone Ole Miss, think how good he'd be.
4: So when Vince goes to Auburn.
1: Oh, good.
16: Don't even. Not
1: be. It's okay. only if he goes there after he goes to another school.
4: Oh, okay. Works. Okay. Second stop. Okay.
1: Correct. Yes. number three, quarterback rooms in college football, Ohio State. Now, we know Julian Sayin.
16: No Tavian St. Clair, good player.
1: Yeah. Nobody's going to debate. Big-time recruit. Nobody's going to debate that Julian Sayin is one of the best quarterbacks in college football.
16: You can make the case it was better last year with Lincoln Kienholz, who is now at Louisville, likely to be their starter. St. Clair is a highly regarded blue chip prospect, you know, highly regarded recruit and whatnot. So maybe this kid's really good. I have no idea.
1: Justin Martin comes in from Maryland and UCLA.
16: Hadn't seen the tape.
1: Well, that's because he didn't throw a pass last year.
16: Probably a great teammate.
3: Probably so.
1: Which makes your quarterback room better.
16: In all fairness, a lot of guys have played in the NFL a very long time for just being a nice, supportive shoulder to cry on for the starting quarterback.
3: There we go.
1: Also, Luke Fahey, a big-time recruit that they have brought in that'll be a part of that room as well. So, Ohio State, your number three.
16: Ohio State have any non-big-time recruits?
1: Not a quarterback and receiver, no.
16: No, not usually.
1: They don't allow that. An edge.
16: I want them to take a three-star developmental guy.
1: Five-star edge, five-star quarterback, five-star receiver, mostly five-star running backs. Yes, that's just how it works there. The next room coming in, no debates really so far with Texas, Oregon, Ohio State, except we think Oregon should be number one. This is maybe a little bit more of an interesting one coming in next would be Notre Dame. Now, I think we have a lot of confidence in CJ Carr, Noah Grubbs, freshman, is going to be in that room. Blake Hebert going to be in that room as well. From Boxford, Massachusetts, by the way, redshirt freshman. I get it, CJ Carr, great. I don't know, Greg, how you can have this much confidence in the entire room.
16: Don't. The backup situation at Notre Dame is a problem.
1: So we would probably not have Notre Dame at 4. 5, this will be a fun conversation.
16: Oh, my.
1: Ole Miss.
16: Well, their backup's better than their starter.
1: If you're playing Mercer.
16: And their starter's top 5 guy in the country.
1: Maybe. But you also have Walker Howard. And
16: oh gosh,
1: so you
16: him.
1: Got Deuce
16: him.
1: Knight and Walker Howard. So quarterback room, talent.
3: Yeah.
1: You got a lot of ability. Great. Trinidad, one of the best quarterbacks in the nation this year. So I don't think I'd have a problem with it at 5. We'll get to a couple others that maybe we would have just a little bit ahead. But I think that would be ahead of the team in front of it, Notre Dame, which brings us to number 6, top quarterback rooms in college football per Athlon. The Miami Hurricanes. Also, I saw this on Twitter yesterday. I just want your quick answer from you, yes or no, and if you want to add a sentence, you can. The quote that I saw yesterday, Darian Mensah is better than Carson Beck.
16: Could be. Man,
1: so that's a no right now.
16: No, it's a no right now, but he could be.
1: Yeah.
16: But I am one that was very high on Carson Beck.
1: I do agree with you that he could be. I'm not going to. I actually would agree with you, but I think I also agree with where you're going now.
16: But a lot of people very down on Carson Beck. And
1: not all for football reasons, by the way.
16: Well, that's fine. You can like him, dislike him, whatever, however you feel about him. The reality is he was a pretty dang good player. And I get a little frustrated with the amount of criticism he receives when the guy was a dang good player for a real long time. I mean, 3 really good, solid years as a starting quarterback.
1: Do we have an appreciation for what he did last year? And I know the run game was strong. The defense was amazing. But the dude threw for 3,813 yards, 30 touchdowns, 12 picks.
16: No,
1: it's a pretty good year. He completed 73% of his passes.
16: Yeah, but
1: it's a great year.
16: But but
1: look how deep.
16: Look how pick.
1: NIL cars.
16: NIL but look cars. How Lambo.
1: Yeah.
3: Yeah.
1: He doesn't make it easy on himself.
16: I'll no, just, he doesn't, but he's a good but player.
1: Doesn't so. Change what he was as a college quarterback at all. So Miami, we know Darian Mintz are going to be there. Judd Anderson and Luke Nickell. Do we know the order of the Miami quarterback room right now?
16: No, I think they're backup situation. Why were they so desperate to go get Mensa?
1: Didn't have a guy.
16: So that would lead me to believe that the depth there is not too shabby.
1: Not where we want it to be. And maybe, I get it, it's easy to put some of these quarterback rooms high because of who the starter is. You can't deny that the starter's great and the starter's going to give you different advantages. But also doesn't always mean that, hey, you automatically need to be towards the top because you're just going to be the best.
16: No.
1: So that brings us to number 7, Miami 6. Your Athlon National quarterback unit rankings are what we're discussing. Texas, Oregon, Ohio State, Notre Dame, Ole Miss at 5, Miami at 6. Number 7 would be your Georgia Bulldogs, who you say easily could only win 8 games this year.
16: Well, their win total is 9.5, and the money's coming on the under.
1: Gunnar Stockton, Ryan Puglisi, who last year, Kirby Smart, made multiple comments about, hey, we might be confident with him being the guy. You're high on what you've seen from him, Greg.
16: Yeah,
1: small sample size.
16: He throws a nice ball.
1: And you got Ryan Montgomery in there as well, who is competing.
16: I think that's a good room.
1: It's a good room. Now, there's still some unknowns there.
16: Sure.
1: Still some things that we don't know. But we're also talking about number 7 in the nation. I don't think there'd be a lot of pushback on that.
16: I think that's
1: people
16: probably
1: pretty good.
16: Probably a touch low.
1: Based on what we've said about some of the other rooms, yes. Because also Gunnar Stockton, in my opinion, is vastly underrated as a football player going into this season.
16: I don't think anyone discounts him as a football player. I think people discount him as a prospect, which in turn affects their evaluation of him as a football player.
1: Totally
16: but,
1: fair.
16: Heaven forbid we try to win college games.
3: Right.
1: I thought that was the goal, but okay, maybe not for some folks. When we come back, 8, 9, 10, and then who else should be in this room? We'll discuss it after this.
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0: All right, welcome back in. McElroy and Kubelik in the morning discussing the top 10 quarterback units per Athlon. Preseason magazine out now. Has anybody else purchased a preseason college football magazine?
16: Yeah, but it doesn't get here till July.
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0: Pick Six previews, yeah, that's a good one.
16: It's my favorite one.
0: So we made it through seven. 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Number eight, Indiana. When we're discussing top 10 quarterback units in college football. Now, we know, I do think that there's an automatic benefit of the doubt you give here. What Curtis Rourke did 2 years ago. Obviously, what Mendoza did 2 years ago. Josh Hoover, almost 4,000 yards 2 years ago, over 3,000 yards last year. We have confidence he's going to work in this system.
16: I think, a lot of confidence.
0: I think there are some questions about the system he comes from and the carryover, but the guy's got skills.
16: Yes.
0: And the guys can play. The guy can play quarterback. There's no doubt. You go Grant Wilson.
16: Am I wrong to be like pretty optimistic about him?
0: For some reason, I have lost some steam on that recently.
16: In what way?
0: System guy.
16: Okay.
0: But some of the things that he was asked to do in that system, he's going to be asked to do in this system, just not all of it. I think there are a few throws with a little more level of difficulty that he's going to have to hit more consistently. But it's not that you can't get there. Look what Fernando Mendoza did last year. He got there. He was fine. The rest of the room, though, Grant Wilson, who is a redshirt senior transfer, who has been in the system. He was at Old Dominion and Fordham. I'm going to be honest with you. I hadn't seen the tape.
16: Whoa. Do you even watch ball anymore?
0: Not quarterbacks. No, I don't.
16: You need to start watching some Fordham. Fordham's got a cool offense.
0: Tyler Cherry was a freshman last year. Jacob Bell was a freshman last year. So a couple youngsters and a vet behind Josh Hoover. Tough for me to really get on board with quarterback room, how great it is, but it's just kind of what we're dealing with here. What are your thoughts on Indiana coming in at eight?
16: Probably a little high.
0: Maybe.
16: Just being honest. I don't. It's not that I don't think they could be good. I think they'll be really good. I think Josh Hoover's going to be excellent. I don't know anything about their backups. I couldn't tell you the first thing.
0: I think mostly what you would be able to tell us would be recruiting stories. So, I don't know what we're really going to get from it. Number nine, I think you'll
16: good
0: like.
16: Good system, though.
0: Yeah.
16: Like, quarterback so friendly. Whoever plays in that system is, I think, going to be set up for success.
0: All right, number nine, you're going to like this one, USC. Jaden Maiava, we know, is going to be big time. Has a chance to have a massive year.
16: Yep.
0: Most of the O-line back, a lot of weapons back. Lost your best weapon, but still. You have receivers you've played with, and you bring in Terrell Anderson. It should work. It should go.
16: Fan.
0: Sam Huard,
1: Broxson is in as a transfer, and Jonas Williams, a freshman, is in that quarterback room. Okay. Love the number one.
3: 100%.
1: But don't really know about the rest.
16: Yeah.
1: So it's going to be a question mark there. Number 10, I do think a little more solidified, LSU. Number one question mark, health. If Sam Levitt's ready to go, we're good, good to go. Hassan Longstreet comes in from USC, highly touted, has played a little bit. I think there's a lot of confidence with him because mostly of how he was recruited. But you also have Landon Clark from Elon in, who 6'1", 195. Some people have some confidence that he is at least a good add from an experience standpoint. So you do have some experience in. Hadn't seen much tape on the Elon offense recently.
3: Nah.
1: But you got him behind Sam Levitt, Greg. And to me, not going to pump up the entire room, even though Longstreet highly regarded. Levitt's got to be healthy, and that's the number one key.
16: I think that's the biggest key for sure, but a foot thing's a concern. I mean, you know better than all of us what a foot thing looks like. If he's got an issue with his foot, we got problems. We got real problems. But all that being said, when he's out there and playing well, we're talking about top 7, 8, 9 quarterback in college football at worst, probably, with upside probably even a little better than that. So I really like Sam Levitt when he's going. I think he's a really good player. So I would probably say that group's a touch low for my comfort level.
1: All right, so we get through the top 10. Are there easy omissions that you see from a quarterback room perspective that were left off this list?
16: I think Alabama's going to have a really good situation at quarterback.
1: That's a really good quarterback room. And just because there's not a boatload of experience, I think people are going to leave them off the list. But
16: fair.
1: It's fair.
16: But I think your depth is excellent. I think you got a really good situation there at quarterback. And maybe, look, you could say, well, it's crimson color glasses speaking, you're projecting. All true. But there has to be some semblance of projection here, especially when it comes to the backup situations. But when you have two quality pieces, I think both guys are quality. Both guys are going to be really good players in time. Like I said, bit of a projection, but I feel pretty confident in making the projection. So I'd say Alabama has a case to be made there.
1: What about Washington?
16: I like Washington. Don't know enough about their depth.
1: They went and got Elijah Brown from Stanford, 829 yards passing last year. So has played 6'2", 210, threw 127 passes last year, four touchdowns, two picks. So have experience.
16: Yeah.
1: Tristan McMillan would be your number three, has not really played, young, but, we know you have in Damon Williams and what he's going to be capable of. So
16: yeah, he's a dude.
1: Feels like it would be pretty good.
16: Feel like it would be real good. I'll give you another one, Mizzou. Zoller's still there. He's a good player, and I like the addition that they made from Ole Miss. I mean, I think they're going to be in good shape there.
1: No, you go get a bona fide starter. It's not top 10, but I was going to say maybe when you start looking at the quarterback battles that are going to be close, does that bump some of those teams up because you potentially have a better option at number two if he was that close to being the starter?
16: Yeah.
1: Because we're not going to give those teams a lot of credit because their number one was not going to be where we wanted it to be or where we thought it would be, but should maybe be discussed in a little bit of a different light because your number two, you're not going to have that steep fall off if he were to have to come in the game.
16: Yeah.
1: Where are you on Avery Johnson this year?
16: I like Avery Johnson every year. Just don't think he had a lot of help last year. He's not a great thrower, but he's a dynamic playmaker.
1: Their number three quarterback is Blake Barnett, so he's still playing college football.
3: Still?
1: No, it's not.
3: Let's say.
1: Not the same guy.
3: I know he at least 30.
1: Yeah. Let me throw another one at you. Utah.
16: Dampier. Oh, yeah.
1: Now, Bird Ficklin.
16: But he's really, he's a dynamo. Yeah, that's a good one. That's a really good one. He can play.
1: Don't know if they, how many teams they leapfrog over or should leapfrog over, but I think one that's at least in that conversation.
16: Yeah.
1: Of, you know, look where they are, look what they potentially could be. Also, another one that I like is Illinois because Carson Boyd was there last year, and I know they like him, but but he's not going to have to be the starter because Caden Hauser is, and Caden Hauser had a big year at ECU last year. So, yeah. Again, I'm not saying automatically throw them over three or four teams in the top 10, but you'll probably be in this discussion that we're having about kind of where everything else is.
16: Fair. I'll give you another one. One that's way off the grid. Y'all ready for this one?
1: Way off.
16: This is what happens when you dive in on this show.
1: Will you do it on the other side?
16: Yeah.
1: You just teased it.
16: Teased it.
1: We'll have a couple more for you.
16: You know, I said it could be a bunch of different options. VMI's got a really good group coming back.
1: Could be Villanova.
3: VMI.
1: Yes.
3: Oh, boy.
1: All right. We'll get to that on the other side next right here on Jocks.
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4: Talking top 10 quarterback rooms via Athlon, preseason publication out now. Their top 10 units: Texas, Oregon, Ohio State, Notre Dame, Ole Miss, Miami, Georgia, Indiana, USC, LSU. We've thrown a couple randoms out there, a couple others that we feel like should at least be getting some conversation. Eric, you had one you wanted to add to the list, and it was
5: Virginia. Eli Holstein's given you some good snaps at Pitt the last couple of years, and you get Bo Prabula. That's pretty good.
4: He's given you some bad
5: group.
4: Snaps, too.
5: Yeah, he's given you some bad snaps, Prabula. But at least he's played.
4: Totally fair. You have great depth in that room.
5: And it's not like one is significantly better than the other, so God forbid one goes down, next man up, you got some options there.
4: Almost follows up our conversation from a little bit earlier of, hey, if you have a quarterback battle that's close, it could benefit you there because you have multiple guys that were at least ready to play or looked like they would be capable. Looking through ACC teams, like, it's tough to find another one that maybe deserves to be discussed here. Like, I don't, you know. Now, there are some people in the 3-3-4 that would tell you Pitt's room because Mason Heinsohn had a great showing early in his tenure last year. Now, Corey Daly, the freshman, not going to do much, but Heinsohn's backup, Greg, Holden Gariner. So you know he is always going to be better than the option in front of him.
6: Wow.
4: And if he were to get in the game, it's automatically going to be better. Where is Hank Brown, by the way? Do we know?
6: Is he still at Iowa?
4: I don't know.
6: Gotta be.
4: Does he? Because the amount of quarterbacks, Damien, that I've pulled up in the last 10 minutes that have been at 3 and 4 schools is mind-boggling.
5: I'm fairly certain he's at
6: Holden
5: Iowa.
6: Holden Gariner.
4: Hank Brown is at Iowa, yeah. So you know what? Jeremy Heklinski and Hank Brown, Iowa up. Stock up.
6: Let's go.
5: The one thing we know for sure.
4: Hank Brown's got to be better than the other option.
5: There's one thing that we know for sure is that the drop-off from one guy to the next, with how much they're going to ask of them, not overwhelmingly significant.
6: That is true.
4: Here's a serious one for you.
5: Michigan. I always like serious ones.
4: Michigan. Braden Fowler-Nicolsi's played a lot of football at Colorado State. A lot.
5: Now,
4: talent-wise, is he close to Bryce Underwood? No. But that's a pretty solid guy to get you through a two-game stretch or to have to play a second half. That's also if Bryce Underwood takes the step. You got Tommy Carr, Chase Herbstreit, Brady Smigel also in.
5: You also heard from Eric Weddle, the backup's going to be playing, so maybe he's really, really good.
6: Yeah.
4: We'll see. Does Michigan belong there? We'll find out next on Jocks.
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9: Welcome back in. McElroy and Kulik in the Morning. Hour number three underway. It's 9 a.m. Thursday, June the 4th, right here on Jox. He joins us at this time each and every week. Thanks to our friends at Coke and Piggly Wiggly. It's the coach, Wimps Anderson.

0: How are we doing this morning, Coach?
1: Okay, you guys...
0: Hold on, I got something I got to start with today. We had a conversation earlier in the week about recruiting and weird things that you have to recruit against sometimes, and Kentucky came up and thought, hey, there's different things in different places, and I have heard small truths about stories in Kentucky back in the day that kids were essentially given horse products to sign with Kentucky that would be valuable down the road that they could utilize when those horses were purchased to reproduce. Have you heard about this being true or not?
1: No, I don't know whether that's true or not. Here's the way they recruited. Coach Rupp had a guy downtown who had a very, very big clothing store. And they would send these guys down there, and they would clothe them. They would give them, you know, maybe they're poor, maybe they weren't poor, whatever they wanted. But that's the way they recruited. Now, I don't know if they gave them money behind the scenes or not. I don't know about the horse stuff at all. But I can tell you right now, Coach Rupp knew what to do. He was not real excited about minority players. Just to be honest with you, this is a radio show, and that's true. So he wasn't, but he would go down and he would be darn sure that they got a new sport coat, they got a new jacket, they got new pants, whatever they got. That was basically what Kentucky did. They were hard to beat, and Coach Rupp was quite a different guy. So that's it.
2: So you didn't have to worry about a player that was being recruited with the potential of reproducing thoroughbred horses on the track.
1: No,
2: you never had to recruit against that.
1: No, I don't think so. But I think they knew how to recruit them, and they got the basketball name, and to be darn sure that these guys came in there and they wanted something to wear. That's what he had. He had his assistant coach, Harry Lancaster, but you don't even know who that is, go take them down to this clothing store and take care of. That's all I knew that they did when they cheated. When Coach Bryant was there and Coach Rupp were there, there wasn't any problem. Everybody said, well, Coach Bryant left there because he was mad at Coach Rupp because he made so much more money. He got a new car and Coach Bryant got a watch. Coach Bryant got a chance to go to Texas A&M. I'm going off of Emmett now, but it's interesting to some people. Coach Bryant got a chance to go to Texas A&M for more money. And when he got to A&M, he stayed 3 or 4 years, had a great All-American player there, and came home to Alabama. And so, when he came home to Alabama, he and Coach Rupp stayed friends, but Kentucky was great in basketball, and Alabama was darn good in football.
0: What's the weirdest thing that – you don't have to name the school or the coach, but what's the weirdest thing that was used to recruit against you that somebody got that you were like, I can't compete with that? Not money,
1: well,
0: not a car,
1: now,
0: but like something different.
1: Now, listen to me now. I'm back in the old days when groceries were big. They would take groceries in. That's what they would take sacks of groceries in your place. That was one of the big things back in those days. You're laughing now because you're thinking about money. But
0: no, you probably could have gotten me with some groceries, honestly.
1: Well, yeah, they had at one time one of the schools had a raffle for a television set. Guess who won it?
0: Fair and square.
1: Put his
0: name on the ticket.
1: The prospect's mother and daddy won it.
2: How?
0: Did they have a ticket?
2: What are the odds?
1: They reached their hands in that bucket and pulled out their ticket.
2: How'd they do that?
1: So, they did. They got him, too. He could play. I forget which school it was. But they did. I recruited against them a little bit and gave up. I didn't fool with them, so... We, and for you two helmet heads, when you recruited, you had to be, you know, and I understand football. I know football, how it works, and I'm not a football guy, as you know. But when I was recruiting, football didn't have as much media, and I recruited well. If I had three guys that could really play, and they were killing me with football, I would call Coach Bryant, and I called him. I go down to his office. I walk down the hall and go to his office. I said, Coach, would you call these three guys? They're killing me with football. And he said, sure. He said, who are they? And so I'd write it out for him where he could say something. Guess what? When those three guys went back to the high school the next day, you think they weren't excited that Coach Bryant had called them? You think they weren't excited? Coach Bryant called you? And so that wasn't any money, but that was a good way to recruit because, you know, you got to take football and you got to use it. You can't beat you. You can't. I'm going off the window now, complete what I was going to talk about. You can't afford, you know, be jealous or mad at football because they're going to walk over you. So what you got to do is you got to use it. You got to use it with your head coach. Ray Perkins went with me when I went to the final 16 in Atlanta. On my right behind my bench was Ray Perkins. He went with us, and so you know we were friends. He liked the way we recruited, and I tried to help him. So recruiting is quite, you know, it's gone way overboard and different than it ever was back in, you know, back years ago as to compare what it is today. You took football and used now, and to some degree you can use football now because it's a football school. If you want to call Alabama a football school, you can get players because they're interested in going to Alabama because what they've done and what they've done in football, because football's a big deal. But you take football and you use it.
0: It's valuable, and then, like you just said, it can have big time carryover. What was on your mind when you first joined us this morning?
1: Well, I just went to Coach Saban. I know y'all were speaking. Coach Saban got up and did a good job of speaking, and he's kind of handled the players, and he says the right thing at the right time. It's a little bit surprising. I'd like to get both of you guys' answers. It's a little bit surprising as he talks and as he talks about to congressmen and how Congress on both sides, Democrats and Republicans, have both done everything they possibly could to have a good idea as to how to handle all this mess that we got with money. And when that's the case, the Big Ten and the SEC kind of go against what they said. They kind of go against this idea that the Republicans and Democrats have come up with, this idea. And it was surprising to me to hear him be as positive as he was, but the Big Ten and the SEC seemed like they were on the other side. Any comment on that at all, or am I wrong about that?
0: I don't think you're wrong. I think that a lot of the Super League talk has been speculation. I don't know if that's exactly what you're referencing or not, but
1: yeah, a little bit.
0: I think that Tony Petitti actually spoke to Ross Dellinger this morning and told him that there is no desire to get to that, has never discussed that, doesn't want that. I think then it just comes down to who you believe. If you believe that that's real, if you believe that that's, you know, something that people want, don't want, whatever. But a lot of people see it going that direction. As far as what we played a couple of the clips from Coach Saban earlier, I just part of my issue, and I think people's issue as coach, that instead of discussing about where we are and where we're going, there's a lot of discussion about where it was. And we're not going back to that, no matter what. We're not getting to what it was when we all fell in love with it. So how can we get it? How can we either meet in the middle or get to somewhere different that controls some of what the problems are? Like, I think a lot of the discussion around players making money is lazy and should fall on deaf ears because that's not going away. And by the way, players making money is not the problem. Yeah. The problem is players being offered more money at other places while they're making money at a place. That's the problem. And the ability to leave and go get that money quickly. So those are the issues that I think probably need to be at the forefront of everybody's mind. And they're just being discussed in very different ways.
1: Yeah, they are. And it's a lot of good comments about that. Before I leave you guys, we've got three baseball games, two wins by Troy, Auburn and Alabama. And I know you don't talk baseball on the show, so I'll talk, to get to the World Series. That's a big deal. Alabama's a very, very good baseball state. I'll let Greg know that Willie Mays and Hank Aaron are from Alabama. So I think that's an interesting thing to think about. And it's two out of three series, and And baseball is, you know, for Troy to be able to get in and Alabama and Auburn both to get in to go to the World Series is a big deal.
0: Well, we've had Auburn and Alabama's baseball coaches on this week. We've got Tom Hart coming on after you. He's going to be in the Auburn regional.
1: Yeah, Tom, though, get big buddy of mine. Tell Tom I said hello. He and I, he's got one of my flat sport coats.
0: He never gave it back?
1: No, I gave it to him. He came to my house, and I gave it to him. I asked him if he didn't. He came to the house, and I gave him a flat sport coat.
0: Did he wear it during an Alabama game?
1: I don't think so. I don't think he's worn it, but he I let him pick it out.
0: Man, and, I might be stopping by next time I'm in Tuscaloosa.
1: Yeah, well, you're too big. Have you lost weight?
0: A little bit, yeah. I'm down, maybe.
1: Well, I played golf the other day with a head football coach at an Alabama function down in Gulf Shores in the bar, and I got jumped on my show because I didn't ask him who the quarterback was going to be at Alabama. Was that stupid call-ins? People call-ins stupid stuff like that? I mean, I just played golf with the guy, and that was all. I didn't ask him about no quarterback.
0: No, I think people forget sometimes that we understand, number one, how uncomfortable those questions are, how tired they are of answering those questions,
1: well, sure
0: and
1: they
0: are. There are a lot of other questions that can be asked as well. So,
1: yeah. Well, by the way, if either one of y'all coach softball, either one of you ever coach ladies softball, first thing you do is get you a pitcher. Just get you a pitcher. Get you two of them.
0: Yeah.
1: And tell you this, if your pitcher is tired in the third inning and wants to go out of the game and ain't like baseball, she can go back in the seventh inning. So remember that.
0: Well, it's honestly not too much different in baseball right now. I had a very
1: baseball, you can't go back in?
0: Well, no, you can't go back in, but I had a very smart baseball mind friend of mine tell me the other day when reference to college baseball, there are two positions now, pitchers and hitters.
1: Well, sure.
0: If you can hit, they'll get you on the field, yeah. And if you can pitch, yeah, you will be on the mound.
1: Well, the two biggest. Well, that's right. But on the field, what defensively, pitchers and catchers are the big deals. Pitchers and catchers are the biggest thing. Anyway, Piggly Wiggly and Coke bring me to y'all every week. I appreciate we just talked around the world today, but it's okay. Piggly Wiggly will do everything he possibly can to please you. If you go in there, you'll come out with a smile on your face. Stanley and Andy have been on my bench when I was coaching many years ago, and Coke's a great product. Appreciate you guys having me on, and I'll talk to you next week.
0: Thank you, Coach. Always a pleasure.
1: Thank you. All right. Pleasure. Bye.
0: All right. That's the coach. Wim Sanderson joins us each and every week. Thanks to our friends at Coke and Piggly Wiggly. We'll follow up on a little bit of what he said. A lot more to get to. 9:30, Tom Hart previews the Auburn Regional. He also saw a couple of other teams are going to be Auburn Super Regional. He's seen a couple other teams are going to be in Super Regionals this weekend. We'll discuss that with him. I'm anxious to ask Tom the same question you asked, hey, Dad, Greg, and that is, why are we seeing some of these other teams advance in college baseball?
2: I still don't understand it, but I think that a lot of people think it's based off of high school recruiting. And a lot of the bigger schools are just going to get in the smaller school guys and plugging them, playing them. And there's movement within the big schools, so you're seeing a little bit less continuity. But it's also baseball, man. It's all about the bounce of the ball. I mean, you can hit it hard right at someone. I mean, that happens. I mean, that's the unfortunate nature of baseball, but also what makes it great.
0: Yep, no doubt. All right, we'll talk some college baseball later this hour. Follow up a little bit on what we just said about paying players next right here on John.
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0: Welcome back in, McElroy and Kublik in the morning. Tom Hart coming up in 20 minutes. 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
0: All right. John Saber asked a question before the show today in our group thread. What's an overrated food? Like I said, taking a left turn here, out of nowhere. Now, I feel like, John, there had to be a reason you put this on this list.
12: Yeah, you said it's po' boys.
0: I do believe that they're overrated. And I'm not, that doesn't mean that they're not good. But people talk about them like they're donuts or pizza or queso. And I they're fine.
2: Yeah.
0: I think they're a little too much bread. Like, what are they called? What's the bread called? The roll called?
12: French bread?
0: I've heard it feels like it's been something else. But yeah, it's sometimes too thick. I need more ingredients, less bread.
2: It depends on the po' boy. If you're getting like a roast beef debris po' boy, it's the goat. If you're getting like a typical fried shrimp po' boy, I agree with you. I think it's fine. I wouldn't say it's elite.
0: I may actually lean fried shrimp there.
2: No, roast beef debris is ridiculous. Like, it's
0: absolutely just feels more like a regular sandwich.
2: The roast beef debris is basically like beef stew on a roll. It's unbelievable. It's so good.
0: Don't they call that a French dip?
2: I don't know. I mean, there's a kind of, except with you don't have to dip it. All right, some of the most overrated foods. You ready?
0: Okay, who is this per?
2: Me.
0: You just Googled this.
2: No, I got some things that pointed me in a direction and brought some things to mind that I think is solid.
0: Okay.
2: All right, you ready? Number one.
0: Cherry pie.
2: No. No, I like cherry
0: pie. It's overrated.
2: Perhaps. Number one is lobster.
0: Tiramisu.
2: Lobster to me is the most overrated.
0: I'm with you on being overrated. I don't know if it's most, but it never feels like it lives up to the hype.
2: People just, we got some lobster. Like a lobster roll from like a seaside market in Boston. You can get me on board with that. Like first of all, the
0: surf and turf, Greg.
2: Warm water lobster from the Gulf doesn't do much for me. Like, it's got to be cold
0: water.
2: What about
0: cool water?
2: Cold water lobster. Like, I can really taste the difference. Like,
0: what about warm water from the aquarium at Food World when I was a teenager?
2: Don't know about that.
0: We dropped one one day and it cracked. It felt so bad it quit moving.
2: That's brutal. My wife loves.
13: It's actually a better life than what would have happened.
0: He's meeting his death anyway, so just take it, lady.
2: My wife loves lobster. Like, absolutely loves lobster. My mom loves lobster. Like, there's a lot of people in my family that love lobster. It doesn't do anything for me. The other thing I would say to add to kind of that same repertoire, to me, crab legs are okay. They're fine.
0: Too difficult.
2: They're just...
0: crab claws are too difficult for me.
2: Like, I don't mind the crab claws if they're,
0: It's a pain. They're just... It's not worth the hassle.
2: Well, I mean, if you're, like, having to crack them, like, you're talking about, like, the Joe Stone
0: crab?
2: No,
0: I'm talking the appetizers, crab claws. You get them, and you have to kind of eat them like wings. They usually come with, like, a little remoulade sauce. And
2: I mean, they're not bad. They're a receptacle to eat the sauce.
0: Again, it's not worth... Fair? Just like, give me some...
13: It's what I feel about lobster.
0: Give me the bread you get with your French dip.
2: Like, to me, it's not that dissimilar to like a mozzarella stick. Like, you give me a mozzarella stick, I think it's delicious. But frankly, the reason why I like mozzarella sticks is because I'm obsessed with marinara.
0: Okay, but the fried dough and the cheese are also really good.
2: All right, next up on the most overrated.
0: Can I rewind one thing on lobster real quick?
2: Would love to.
0: Can we just all re-envision a time when you went into your local grocery store and they had an aquarium with lobster, and humans were purchasing said lobster from the grocery store, taking it home, dropping it in boiled water, and preparing it for a meal at their house.
2: Yeah. I remember one time.
0: I need to meet you, by the way, and I need you to maybe call in this show and just tell us how that went.
2: Well, I just remember a time once in California when we were living there. It's like one of my earliest memories. Like, somebody brought for my parents like a present, and it was two live lobsters, and you like dropped them. It's like,
0: were they just in plastic bags?
2: No, it was in like a little box with holes on the side. Like, I mean,
0: can you imagine the ride over there? just crawling around the whole time.
2: I don't know how that works, but all I know is lobster. To me,
0: the reason we dropped one at Food World, by the way, because there was a dude that worked in the produce section that told me it wouldn't hurt for them to snap you, and we were like, okay, do it. This is after we closed one night. And one guy says, I'll give you $20 to let him pinch you on the arm. So we had to get him out. We got him out. You have to take the rubber bands off. We didn't know where the extra rubber bands were, so we couldn't just clip it. Because if we cut it, then we had to put him back in. And apparently they attacked each other if you took the clips off whatever and they had their claws. So we had to like pull it off. Pulls it off. Guy lets it pinch his arm. I mean, it had a mark. I think it drew blood. And he was like, didn't hurt. He's like, fine. He didn't even react to it. And then when the guy was going to put it back in, it was a little rake.
2: Yeah.
0: It was like a stick with three little prongs, like a rake, like a sand rake. And you got him out that way and it crawled and flipped over and fell on his head. Didn't move anymore. I'm like, put him back in. He's not going to.
2: He's concussed.
0: But that got me thinking, how long were those things in there?
2: There's no telling.
0: Long time.
2: Yeah. There's no telling. I wouldn't buy it. They're there.
0: All right. Hold on. Randall has an add-on to lobster here. Welcome in, Randall.
14: Good morning, guys. But the funny part is you can still buy them in Publix locally in the Birmingham market.
0: I have not noticed this.
14: They're always tucked to the side somewhere, but most of them still have tanks with lobsters.
0: So in other words, what you're saying is people are doing this. They're going home, they have a giant pot, they're boiling the water, and they're dropping a live lobster in it.
2: Maybe it's just an aquarium for the kids.
0: Fair enough.
2: We don't know those are for sale.
14: Yeah,
2: see you, buddy.
0: Also true. We don't know what the price is.
2: Here's my thing. Like, and it's kind of goes all over the place here. in order for something to be edible and enjoyable, I have to douse it in butter. I'm sorry. It just doesn't. Oh, man, this lobster is unbelievable. Give me a pack of butter and melt it so I can pour it on top of it. Yeah.
13: Tell me you're not born in the South without telling me you're not born in the South. I mean, come on now.
0: Butter kind of good on everything.
2: Yeah, it's amazing on everything.
0: We do this with popcorn at the movies. We do this with bread.
2: 100%. Bagels. But popcorn, I'm not eating it as a delicacy.
13: Pancakes?
2: Popcorn's not a delicacy. Like, lobster is a, quote, delicacy. It's a high-end food item. You can have it. It stinks.
0: Depends on where you're getting your waffles.
2: Okay.
0: Pancakes.
2: Next up, caviar. Dumbest thing of all time.
0: I think a lot of people will be with you.
2: You can
0: this.
2: Have that. It's
0: overrated.
2: It's not overrated necessarily. There are some that are like remarkably well done.
0: It's overrated.
2: You know, I'm with you. It doesn't do anything for me. Like when I'm thinking about you can have a little ounce of caviar for $71.
0: Millions of things I'd rather have.
2: Market. I mean, it's just
0: millions.
2: It doesn't fill me up. It doesn't do anything for me. I don't. I mean, it's a little taste. That's nice.
0: Next, deviled eggs.
2: I do like deviled eggs.
0: Overrated.
2: No,
0: actually, terrible.
2: I think they're amazing.
0: Because they're terrible, they're overrated. Because some people rate them as good.
2: No, they're amazing.
0: Awful.
2: They are amazing.
0: Okay. Next on the list for you.
2: This is going to be sacrilegious.
0: Is this going to be a hotter take than your chingy take or no?
2: No, the chingy take is more fun.
0: It's hotter.
2: It's more fun than anything. To me, you know what doesn't do it for me? Okay. I just can't do it. Right. I don't know why.
0: I'm ready.
2: I think sweet tea might be the most overrated thing in the world for me. I can't do it.
0: Hey, Greg, our show's based in Birmingham.
2: I get that. I can't drink it. I've tried so many times. I can't drink it. It doesn't do anything for me. My wife will drink a half and half every day.
0: What's it supposed to do?
2: I don't know. It just doesn't taste good to me. It doesn't taste good for me. So for me, it's overrated. I know.
0: Is this just unsweet tea?
2: No, sweet tea.
0: I want you to go. Have you ever been to Johnny's in downtown?
2: Don't like unsweet tea.
0: Have you been to Johnny's in downtown Homewood?
2: No.
0: It's maybe the best meet and three you'll ever have.
2: Oh my
0: god. Go eat lunch there one day. No, I'm not joking. Okay. The dude has gotten like 5-star chef awards for a meet and three. It's insane.
2: Love it.
0: Go drink some of their sweet tea and tell me you don't like sweet tea.
2: I don't like sweet tea. I don't like regular tea either, though. So it's non-discriminatory. Like, I don't like sweet tea. I don't like regular tea.
13: I don't like sweet tea. Nobody don't like butter on things. Like, nobody what kind likes of Southerner are
2: sweet
13: you?
2: Tea. I didn't like butter. People, I'm saying that if you have to douse something in butter, is it really that good?
0: There was a time when I made myself drink sweet tea because I was trying to get away from sugar, lose weight. But
2: what?
0: No one enjoys it. No one gets an unsweet tea and was like,
2: oh, you're talking about, you said sweet tea.
0: When it hits the lips. Like, no one loves unsweet tea.
2: No.
0: I think some people drink it because they feel like it's a healthier option. It's a little bit of caffeine, maybe gets you going. But no one likes it. Now, sweet tea? Oh.
2: Yeah.
0: Go roll through Milo's today and get your sweet tea and tell me it's not
2: good.
0: I don't
2: like it.
15: Man.
2: I don't like it. Does nothing for me.
0: All right, hold on. Chris, I got to hear this story. Chris, welcome in.
16: Hey, guys. How's it going today?
0: Great.
2: What's up, buddy?
16: I love your show, guys. Hey, you're talking about live seafood experiences. I've got other level for you. In 2018, so right before COVID, I moved to Inner Mongolia, China for a year to run an English school. Best experience of my life.
0: Okay.
16: It was amazing. I'm super adventurous. Incredible food. Mongolian food over there is great. The local grocery store was an adventure. I can imagine. Oh, my gosh. You can't imagine. It really is just a totally different culture. I recommend it to everybody. Best place ever I've been. Friendliest people. But I'm super adventurous on food. I want to try almost everything that on Earth, almost. So at the local seafood section, they had a dozen different live animals of things you could eat. You know, of course, lobster. They had squid. They had all kind of stuff. And they had these two different kinds of turtle. So I didn't speak a word of Mandarin, by the way, not a single word. So the only way I navigated was with my translation device on my phone, but you couldn't get a reception signal in the grocery store. So once I got in there, I was on my own. Nobody spoke English. So I would go and watch people and watch what they bought, and I would try different things, seeing what the popular items were. Thought it was a good plan. So I kept seeing these two turtles. One of them was 10 times the cost of the other one right by it. These are live, okay? So I kept seeing people buy this expensive turtle, and they would literally take it out of the tank, chop its head off, chop its feet off, like carve it up and put it in a bag that people would take it home to eat it, you know, and stuff like that. So, like, all right, I'm going to try this, but I don't need the Lamborghini of turtle.
2: This is sushi-grade turtle.
16: Yeah, I'm going to, yeah, exactly. But they keep, no one's buying the cheap ones.
0: They're you're getting the Yugo.
16: Yeah, I'm like, I'm just wanting to try this stuff. I'm going to get the cheap version, right? So I point to the cheap version, and the guy looks at me bewildered and looks at, and I do the sign of, like, eat, and he starts shaking his head no, and he points to the other one. I'm like, oh, great, this guy's trying to upsell me on turtle. I'm not, you know, wanting an upsell turtle. And so I point back at it, and I shake my head yes. He calls one of his other buddies over there, and they have this long conversation in Mandarin. They're trying to talk to me. I'm like, I don't understand. And I keep pointing there and acting like giving it the, I want to eat this signal. And they keep having this conversation and shaking their heads. And finally, the guy picks one up, shrugs his shoulders, and puts it in a bag, in a box, actually, live, to send home with me. He's not chopping it up. And I'm like, I don't want to do this. I want you to do it like everybody else, but I can't figure it out. So I get the thing home. I'm like, I don't really want to do this, but I guess I'm going to figure it out. And I did go on the internet. Luckily, I had a little bit of sense and looked it up. The difference was that was those were pet turtles.
0: The ones you actually bought?
2: A pet turtle.
16: Yeah. So in the sea, now get the logic of this though. There's 100 different things, queer things you eat, and right during them, in the middle of them, there's one thing that you don't eat. That's a pet turtle. It's for kids. And I'm trying to take that one home and cut it up and eat it. And that was their big discussion. Right before I get ready to chop it up and eat it, I look on the internet and realize, and it says, do not eat this. This is not for food and all that. So I was not close to eating some disgusting, like, guinea pig of turtle, basically.
2: Oh, gosh.
0: What a day for Donatello. Did you save it, like, keep it in your place?
16: I gave it to one. It wasn't dead. It was, so since it was a pet, I took it to the school and gave it to one of the teachers as a classroom pet. So it got
0: perfect.
16: It did not get eaten.
0: What a save. You're like the Mariano Rivera of turtle pet owners in
2: released
0: China.
2: Him. Wow. Yeah.
16: And I had some incredible things. I don't keep going, but the one thing that I regret eating that I would not recommend to anyone on earth, it is life-sustaining. Everything else I tried, even the bizarre stuff, was great. Grub worms.
2: Ugh.
16: Live. Imagine a giant 3 or 4 inch long, fat little earthworm.
0: Chris, I got an idea for you. I got an idea for you, Chris, because it's just back. I don't know if it's doing well or not. Fear factor.
2: Yeah. Oh, yeah.
0: Go make you some money. Go make you some money.
16: I would do that. I would do that. Grubworms taste as bad as you would think. There's no redeeming value. They're disgusting.
0: Nope.
16: Other than that, I had donkey. I had all kinds of things.
0: Okay.
16: That were great.
2: Hey, donkey?
16: Roasted camel is one of the best things I've ever eaten. I've stopped.
0: No.
16: Anyway, I'll let
0: Thank you
16: guys
0: you, Chris.
16: Go,
0: oh. Please call back again one day with more of this. Wow. We got to get to a break. Tom Hart next.
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29: A better life with Dr. Sanjay Gupta.
30: Heart disease is still the leading cause of death here in the United States and around the world. But what if there was something you could do earlier in life to reduce the odds of becoming a statistic? Well, here in the United States, tens of millions of adults already take a statin to lower their cholesterol. But new guidance put out by the American College of Cardiology and the American Heart Association now emphasize that treating high cholesterol sooner could significantly reduce a person's lifetime risk of heart attack or stroke. How early are we talking? In your 30s, believe it or not. Of course, you need to talk to your doctor about whether statins are right for you, but you should know that the evidence is really starting to stack up that shows the earlier you get a jump on reducing lifelong exposure to plaque-causing lipids and lipoproteins, the better the odds are going to be for you. Make sure you get your cholesterol checked. That's the first step. I'm Dr. Sanjay Gupta, helping you live a better life.
0: Yeah. All right, welcome back in. McElroy and Kubelik in the morning. Going to get to Tom Hart. Maybe talk some college baseball before we get out of here today. I have a feeling with where the last conversation was that we are not going to get to enough of it. But Tom will be on the Auburn Super Regional this weekend. 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Tom Hart joining us on the Higginbotham Hotline. We were naming overrated foods a little bit earlier in the show. McElroy went lobster right off the top, which I do think when you think about how it's discussed, it is maybe a bit overrated. Also, I threw in po' boys. I think there's too much bread the majority of the time. What would you give us as maybe top of your list for overrated food?
31: Yeah, I agree with you. Too much bread situation. Anything on a muffalette has got to go. I don't even know exactly where they're rated. New York Strip is the most overrated. Basically, if it's not a filet, get it out of my face. Now, I'm open to a bone-in ribeye.
0: What about Wagyu?
31: Wagyu, yeah, sure, I'm open to that. I'll give it a run. But
2: I can see the Twitter mentions now on the New York Strip. You just never had it cooked right. Like, you already know what's coming there. That's an absolute lock.
31: Well, let's follow up on that. If your steak has gray, it's no longer steak. It's now a belt. So just stop with that.
2: We don't need to push back there. We're on the same page.
31: Pink in
2: it. Yeah, same page. Yeah.
0: It may be one of the biggest surprises in the history of our show. McElroy threw out sweet tea as overrated.
31: Listen, I'm originally a Midwesterner, even though I've lived in the South for a long time. I don't feel like I am allowed to make that call. I've never been a sweet tea fan, but I can't say it's overrated because I know how much it means to those who love it. So, you know, there, but for the grace of God go I. I'm not going to step into that fight. That's not my fight to have.
2: It's a personal preference. There's no fight. It's for me. It's my list of overrated foods. It's not a generic list. It doesn't need to be universally accepted.
0: It's fair.
31: At its heart, listen, sweet tea is not overrated anywhere possibly outside the South. So, of course, it's going to be regional, and of course, it's going to then be personal. So once you step away from that, it's not a most popular or popularity contest. It's, man, these people really love that. I ain't feeling it. So, yeah, it is. You've got to take other people into consideration. That's where the rating comes from.
0: Do you think the majority of overrated foods, we haven't gotten any of these yet, would be desserts, sides, main courses? I think there are a lot of desserts that are way overrated. Like tiramisu is overrated. Cherry pie is overrated. There are a lot of desserts that fall into the overrated category.
31: Let's be honest. 99% of pies are overrated. It's the nostalgia of, even if it never occurred, the Norman Rockwell painting of that apple pie cooling on the sill. And now, I love probably twice a year an apple pie a la mode. I'm down with that, especially following up a holiday meal. But nobody who walks into a dessert line is going to say, let me retract. Not nobody. Rare is the person who's going to say, yeah, give me a slice of that apple pie over any slice of like really good dessert sliced cake. I'm partial to carrot cake. I understand if you think, I don't think carrot cake's overrated because I don't think a whole lot of people love it.
0: Yeah, just not one of the best.
31: Not one of the best. Yeah, but that's fine. I don't need everybody in my parade. I'm down with that.
0: Okay. Your thoughts on this Auburn regional this weekend? Obviously, these two opponents know each other extremely well. Do you see a clear advantage? Is this as simple as if Auburn's pitching shows up, they get the series? What's your sort of 1,000-foot view of it?
31: Yeah, I think you hit the nail on the head. I think if it's Auburn's pitching shows up, Ole Miss has good starting pitching. They have one of the best closer in the game in Walter Hooks. But it's kind of interesting the way that Mike Bianco has used him over the course of the season. And last week in Lincoln, they had that 14-inning game. He had to throw 74 pitches over five innings. They eventually got the win, and they swept through the Lincoln Regional. But he's not – without studying his game-by-game usage, he's almost more effective as a multi-inning closer that you use once a week, as opposed to a guy who can shut down Friday and come back and shut down Saturday. So I think that's an advantage. I thought Auburn's bullpen, you know, has had some ups and downs over the course of the season, but Auburn's got all the advantages on the pitching side. And one of the big reasons why is that, yes, Ole Miss has power. They're top 25 in the country in home runs, but they strike out a ton. And this isn't like your modern baseball. They strike out more than the power that they produce. So that gets out of whack. They've got to get walks. They've got to get walks to get guys on base in front of those power hitters to really, really drive their offense. And Auburn, when they're going, they don't walk anybody.
0: And get pitch counts up, too.
31: Walk ratio in the country.
0: Yeah, get pitch counts up as well. How cool was Morgantown last weekend?
31: Guys, I've been in a ton of ballparks. I've been at a ton of games. I don't know that I've ever felt what I felt in that ballpark that night. Like, listen, West Virginia is a state of 1.8 million people. They don't have any professional team. Yeah, the Steelers are, you know, up the hill, I guess, and so are the Pirates. But they live and die with their Mountaineers. Even if there's people who have never set foot on that campus before, they live in the state. They say it belongs to them. And they've never really had success, right? This is a fan base, and I can relate to it being a Missouri fan growing up. They've been punched in the mouth every time they've gotten close. 2007, they're number one going in the last game of the season, and they lose to their rival, like with the national championship within reach. Like, that's kind of the history of the fan base from my perspective. They blow a lead. It's over. It was tied, but it felt like instead of tied at five, it felt like they were down five. And to have them win it in the way they did and then break into Country Roads immediately, and it's like a 5,000-person sing-along. It was amazing. And then we're walking out minutes later, and we're walking out with the entire crowd. And I've never been in the midst of a more joyous crowd in my life. It was simply amazing. And nobody who was there will forget it, and I think it was great for college baseball that it got so much publicity because it really – that sells the sport as a core memory more than any walk-off home run or final score or strikeout ever could.
2: It was unbelievable. It was such a cool scene. Yeah. What are you anticipating this weekend on the Plains?
31: Well, this weird part is they hadn't faced each other this season, right? So I was listening to y'all's show yesterday, and Butch is moving the rotation back. I think that's actually really good for Auburn. Petrovic has been fantastic. The choice that the game one winner will have to make, and this is mainly on the Ole Miss side, is like, okay, like how do we put our rotation together on the Ole Miss side? Do we want our most effective guy, second most effective guy, throwing game two in an elimination game or in a must-win game, or would we rather have him for game three? And so there's a lot of chips to push around the table. I don't think the wind's going to be blown out. Last time I checked the forecast, it won't be extremely hot. A bunch of these Ole Miss home runs, especially from Judd Uttermark, like half of his home runs are over 400 feet. I don't think it's going to be a mash fest this weekend, unless there's a lot of mistakes made over the plate. And low-scoring games will certainly favor Auburn because of the starting pitching and because of the effectiveness of that bullpen, which, like Cormier, for example, what a year he's having. He's not going to come out and blow 98 by you. Like, he is as crafty as they get, and that's kind of a poor matchup for a guy like Judd Uttermark, who mashes high-velocity fastballs. But you can find some kryptonite with these Ole Miss hitters, I think.
0: Greg asked a question earlier in the show. Why are some of these smaller schools having so much success this postseason? What do you attribute that to?
31: I don't know. I think the pressure is a big part of it. I was thinking about biggest upsets in March Madness, right? And UMBC only needed to be better than Virginia for 60 minutes. That's it. You go win the game and you get a 16-1 upset. UCLA was the first ever number one seed to lose its opening game. They had to lose twice to get eliminated. Georgia Tech, one of the best teams in the country, had to lose twice over the course of the weekend to get eliminated. I think there's two things that come into play with college baseball, and I'm not saying it impacts these teams specifically, but number one is the draft. It's a very long season. Your best players, generally speaking, are going to be juniors who are top draft picks or top prospects. And I think it's really easy when a team gets down for that guy or those guys to start, you know, looking down the road and saying, all right, well, that check's going to be pretty nice. I can't wait to start the next phase of my career. I think that's a real thing because of the length of the season. There's certainly more talent disbursement now, and that will continue with the roster restrictions going forward as some of these designated guys get weaned off of rosters. But I think, like with Murray State last year, some of these smaller teams are allowed to get older, and in many cases, especially in baseball, older beats better because you've been playing together for a long time. You're not bothered by the atmosphere or the pressure, and you just kind of have nothing to lose. And I think there's something to say for that. Georgia Tech got upset at home by Oklahoma, gave up a walk-off bomb in the deciding game. They had a lot to lose. Like they were trying to make history, and I think that pressure gets to guys.
0: Appreciate the time, Tom. Enjoy Auburn this weekend. Always appreciate you catching up. Let's do it again soon.
31: Cornbread, underrated.
0: Oh, we haven't done underrated foods yet.
2: That's, when done right, there's
31: and
2: nothing
31: I'm
2: better.
31: I'm going straight to Acre as soon as I get to town.
0: I'm jealous that you're going to be doing that. So, absolutely. All right, thanks, Tom.
31: All right, see you, fellas.
0: Tom Hart joining us on the Higginbotham Hotline. Great stuff there on that Auburn regional, super regional coming up this weekend and other college baseball news and notes. An amazing scene there in Morgantown last weekend. All right, we'll wrap it up next right here on Jocks.
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12: Did you know that almost half the vegetables and more than three quarters of the fruit that we eat in this country come from just one state, California? Yeah, it's true. And according to a new report by the Environmental Working Group, a health advocacy organization, a lot of this produce is tainted with PFAS, which are sometimes referred to as forever chemicals. Why? Well, the EPA says pesticides keep America's food supply safe, abundant, and affordable. And of course, these chemicals are used in every state, not just California. Now, if you are

0: Let's go.
1: A dude from China would have eaten it. Okay.
2: Oh, no.
1: Excuse me. Visited China.
2: They took on the... Never heard of this, to be honest with you.
0: Oh, boy.
2: Unity College...
1: Rick James.
0: I'll say...
2: I'm sorry. How would you pronounce U-I-N-D-Y? Uindy? Uindy.
1: That's what Queen Latifah said, yeah. U-N-I-D-Y.
2: That was it. University of Indianapolis.
0: Ah. Oh, makes sense. I'll say the...
1: The Rivers.
2: No.
0: Gamblers.
2: No.
3: They're the Knights.
2: Greyhounds.
0: Okay. Like that.
2: In the semifinals of the D2, well, this is the, I guess, regionals, not super regionals of the D2 baseball, Central Missouri knocked off UIndy 23-9.
0: Ah.
2: To get to 39-16 on the season. 44 at-bats, 23 runs scored, 21 hits. For Central Missouri in this game. Chase Wilcox, 3-for-4, 3 runs driven in, scored 3 as well. Staying with baseball, I will take you to the 2026 Avista NAIA World Series Championship game at Lewis Clark Stadium in Harris Field, where the Taylor, Indiana...
3: They're the Tigers.
2: They're not.
1: The Swifts.
2: No.
0: I'll say the Cowboys.
2: Knights. Just went down, again, in the World Series Championship game to the Tennessee Wesleyan.
0: Knights.
2: Close.
3: Close to Knights?
2: No, it's not.
3: Oh, the Tigers.
2: No.
1: The Bears.
2: Bulldogs.
3: Bulldogs.
0: Bullies.
2: Bulldogs get to 49-15, by the way, and take the game 21-3.
3: In the championship game.
2: Did not hit in the bottom of the ninth.
0: No need to.
2: So technically 8.5 innings. 22 Oucho. Hits got them those 22 runs. Now, you can imagine you're starting pitching for Taylor, Indiana. Not the best.
0: Not what you're looking for.
2: Lane Lewis started off, went an inning and 2/3, gave up 4 runs on 4 errors, by the way.
3: Well, they didn't help him.
2: No strikeouts, no walks.
0: None, son.
2: Gage Congor would come into the game, go an inning and 1/3, give up 2 runs on 2 hits, 2 more errors. So, defense, a major problem for the Knights of Taylor, Indiana. By the way, they finished 56-7 on the season. So,
0: really?
2: Yes, they did get blown out in the championship game, but had a nice season. Finally, JUCO baseball, the Rowan College, South Jersey, Gloucester.
3: Dragons.
2: We've had them. No.
0: Knights.
1: Ministers.
2: Roadrunners. 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
0: Knights. 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
0: 17-2?
2: 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Northern Essex had 2 errors in the game. 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
6: 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Landrum Roberts.

0: We're coming, Conrad. We're a little busy. Now we got cameras all messed up in here now.
1: 73 screens and clearing out on this computer.
2: That was a good shot that Pat's camera was on. I think we should have kept it that way.
1: What was it on?
0: It was upside down.
2: It was sideways. Yeah,
1: it was midsection.
0: It was upside down.
2: Give people vertigo.
0: Welcome in. This is Three Man Front. Sorry about the helter-skelter beginning of the program. It's been a very busy morning around here. We saw Don celebrating the Auburn Golf Championship. He had a bunch of balloons and stuff that he brought around the radio station congratulating Auburn.
1: He rolled the 3-foot trees.
0: Yep, out in front of the radio station. So congratulations to the Auburn Tigers. All kidding aside, that is an impressive feat, especially winning 2 out of the last 3 men's golf championships, and they took out UCLA yesterday. So congratulations. Nick Clenard's group wins again the national championship for Auburn. Very impressive. And that the way they did it, they dispatched Stanford, Oklahoma State, and then UCLA to win it all. So congratulations to the Auburn men's golf team.
1: You took care of the ACC, the Big Ten, and
0: Big 12. Took care of business. Greg Sankey, very proud of the boys down in Auburn.
1: Flex.
0: That's right. Flexing the SEC. Coming up at the bottom of the hour, we'll get a Troy Super Regionals preview. That's right. The Troy Trojans will be hosting the biggest baseball series in the school's history coming up this weekend. If they knock off Arkansas Little Rock, just 2 out of 3, they're on to Omaha, Nebraska. That will be a very special time, hopefully, for Troy, Alabama, and Auburn.
1: They've had some big games at Troy, I know, in the past, but hosting a Super Regional with a College World Series berth on the line, this takes me back to the monumental Brad Smith Missouri game where they traveled to Troy and took them on a Thursday night.
0: That was huge. Troy's campus is a beautiful campus. And we played a spring football game, not this last year, but like the year before. We played Charles Henderson down there in the football stadium. And I was just thoroughly impressed because it had been a few years since I'd been down to Troy. Just the facilities and everything they've done around campus. It's just a beautiful campus. Same with Jacksonville State.
1: Yeah.
0: Just tremendous what we have in the state of Alabama. So Barry McKnight, a very familiar voice across the great state of Alabama, he will join the program coming up at the bottom of the hour. He's the voice of the Trojans. And we'll get a preview from him as they get ready to host Arkansas Little Rock Trojans. So it's a battle of the Trojans this weekend. Troy versus Arkansas Little Rock. Yeah.
1: That's right.
0: Yep. So we will get a preview of that. 11 o'clock, we will talk to Rodney Orr from Tider Insider. Rob Pate will not be on the program today. We do have a very interesting story that we will share during Rob's particular segment that he normally has on this show at 11:45. But they're moving. They're not leaving Auburn. They're just moving dwellings. And so he was texting with me and Landrum this morning. So him and his wife, they are moving. So he's going to be out of pocket, unable to join us today. But we will share a very cool story that he shared with us. And we'll put it out on social media, too.
1: Moving is very stressful.
0: Oh, it's unbelievable. That's why I haven't done it in about 19 years.
1: Yeah, I'm not sure I ever want to do it again.
0: How long have you been in this house?
1: 13? 14.
0: Okay. Conrad just did it. I mean, that was enough for me, just watching Conrad. And see, we're still dealing with the drama. Like, we walk in this morning, and we got drama with his $5,000 couch.
1: I know.
0: I mean, it's like,
1: well, it's in customs.
0: I was going to be here.
1: You can't bring llama.
0: But then, you know, there were security guards trying to get to my house because of the make sure that there's no problems with the sofa.
2: Well, the temperature controlled truck, because of the llama skin, it has to stay under a certain temperature. Problems with that, so they had to transport it, and it's
0: been a yo-yo this morning. It's like, hey, I'm not going to be able to be on the show. Oh no, I'm going to come, but then I'm going to leave after 15 minutes. I'm going to do the first segment, then I'm going to leave, then I'm going to come back. And then, now, where do we stand now? Where's the truck?
2: Not at my house, so I'll be here for a little bit.
0: Okay.
2: TBD.
1: It's a little sketchy when your couch comes over via drug boat.
0: Just don't worry about the show. It's all about your couch today.
2: Mm-hmm.
0: Yeah.
3: He's high maintenance.
0: Yeah.
2: I am high maintenance. It's for my wife.
1: What kind of fabric do we have on the couch? Is it leather?
2: No, it's not leather. No.
1: Velvet.
2: I'd gotten some suggestions for leather for certain reasons, but we decided not to do the leather. Pat was really pushing for the leather.
0: Yeah, I was trying to help him out.
2: He thought it would help me out.
1: We like to sit on fine leather when we visit others.
2: The couch that I have right now is leather.
0: Well, I was just thinking from a cleaning perspective. It's easier to just wipe things off a leather couch.
1: This is true.
2: Mm-hmm. Yep. This one's not leather.
1: Okay.
2: So we're just going to pray that the dog doesn't tear this one up. But it'll be fine.
1: Yeah. Yeah. There's that. Yeah. Forgot about. You could,
2: we're getting a couch cover.
1: You declaw
2: something like that.
0: Yeah. So me and Conrad, we were texting last night. Guess what we were texting about? You will never guess in a million years. You will not guess what we were texting.
1: Your pen pal in Guatemala.
0: No, that would be good. We need to check in on him because you never know when my DirecTV will be turned off again. Of course, now
1: he's probably in college by now.
0: He probably is. We were texting about the NBA finals last night.
1: No.
0: You would have never guessed that.
1: No, I wouldn't have.
2: Mm-hmm. I was just thanks for not including me on the text. It. Well, we knew you weren't watching.
0: Yeah.
2: I didn't think Pat was watching
1: it. I did catch the final score. Congratulations to the Knickerbockers.
0: Yep, the Knickerbockers, a big win last night, 105-95 over the San Antonio Spurs.
2: It was a good game. It was entertaining.
0: It was. I think I was a little bit premature on my text to you because I was already counting my winnings.
1: Oh, what did you take last night? You did absolutely.
0: Yeah. Brian and I were texting before tip-off last night, and I said, I just want to confirm that I heard this right on the show, because I'm about to fire something in here, pal.
1: Some major cheddar.
0: And you better be telling me right here. And he said, yes, I told you in Landrum, take the Knicks, 4.5. I said, okay, just making sure. So right before I fired in, it was +5. So I got the hook. I got half point.
1: Are we going to get the zigzag now? Do we go into zigzag theory?
0: I don't know. I'll have to ask him what his theory is on that. But yeah, so a big win last night. Knicks got the win. That was the most important thing if you're a Knicks fan. Brunson, game high 30 points. And you were telling me, because I did not see the first half, Wembanyama did not have a very good first half, because at the end his numbers – looks like he had an okay game, but you said he struggled a little bit?
2: Well, it's just, yeah, if you look at, and his volume is so high that he's able to put up gaudy numbers, even if, you know, he doesn't
0: have a great... If he's shooting 25% from the field.
2: Which is about what he shot last night. Yeah. So, because, I mean, you look at it and you go, man, 26, 12, and 3 blocks, I think, was the final line for him, which, very good numbers, right? But then when you look at, and you really break it down, he was shooting about 28, 30% from the floor.
0: Was he just not hitting the outside shot?
2: No, and I mean, I thought the Knicks did a really good job of playing defense. Karl Anthony Towns actually did a really good job of taking it to him offensively, and then doing some good defensive stuff as well. But that's what the Knicks needed, right? Because, I mean, Wimby's been – if you've watched the NBA playoffs so far, he has been the best player. And when he has an off night, you got to take advantage of that. And an off night for him is 26 points and 12 rebounds. So,
0: well, I mean, if you think about those games. In any championship series – especially the way that we're used to it in Major League Baseball with the World Series and the NBA Finals or even NHL. When you're in a series like that, the best of seven, and you play the first two games on the road, the magic formula is to get one.
2: Oh, yeah, you got home field advantage now if you're the Knicks.
0: Yeah, I mean, you're in really good shape. So the Knicks jump out to a 1-0 lead over the Spurs.
1: Doesn't always happen that way. I remember Braves-Yankees World Series where the Braves won the first two in the Bronx.
0: Did you know the 1985 World Series was the first ever World Series in history in which, take that back. It was 87. Nope, not 85. 87. 1987, Twins and Cardinals. It was the first ever World Series in history in which every game was won by the home team.
1: Oh.
0: That had never happened before. And unfortunately, the Twins had home field advantage because they alternated year after year. The American League would have the odd number of years. The National League would have the home field in the even number of years. And unfortunately for my Cardinals in 87, the Twins. So they had 4 games in the Metrodome.
1: That
0: was a great place.
1: That house of horrors.
0: Yep. So we lost every game in the Metrodome, and Minnesota lost every game in Busch Stadium.
1: Your fake garbage bag outfield wall.
0: Yeah, that was bad.
1: Can't hurt back.
0: Bad place. So congratulations to the Knicks. I do have a little bit of something from Brian was sending me some interesting data on the NBA finals. So, you know, it has been rumored that Donald Trump is going to be at game 3, which will be the first game in Madison Square Garden of the NBA finals. And we know that you were in Philadelphia when the first term for President Trump.
1: Yes.
0: You were in attendance for the Army-Navy game.
1: Yes.
0: What was the crowd reaction? It was pretty raucous, right?
1: It was raucous. It was Yeah, everybody was super excited.
0: Yeah, and he has been to multiple games.
1: And he went amongst the cadets.
0: Mm-hmm. Yep.
1: And
0: he did the coin toss.
1: Yes.
0: He did the coin toss. So betonline.ag, they have now got out a prop bet for Game 3 of the NBA Finals. Which will be more noticeable the first time President Trump is shown on camera inside Madison Square Garden. Will it be boos or will it be cheers? Boos is minus 300. Cheers is plus 200.
2: Yeah, New York, yeah, that sounds.
0: You think it'll be boos?
1: Maybe not as resounding as it once would have been.
2: Also depends on how the game's going. Like, if the Knicks are playing well when they show him for the first time, I could see that influencing the reaction. Well,
1: what if he comes out? What if he comes out in a Knicks jersey?
2: Well, that's true.
0: Ooh. And him and Spike Lee are sitting next to each other.
1: Yeah. It's got to be the shoes.
2: I would go with booze, though.
0: See, Molly and Conrad don't remember that wonderful.
1: Mars Blackmon?
0: I know.
1: Oh, it was such a great campaign.
0: Oh, yeah.
1: That was, they had great ads.
0: Yeah, just like Little Penny. Then. See, they didn't remember Little Penny.
1: Oh, Little Penny.
0: See, Conrad now just sees Penny Hardaway, you know, looking for $2 million in the Memphis budget now. He doesn't think about Little Penny.
1: And his lineup card to turn in. But Penny was much more than that, young Conrad. Much more than that.
2: Yes.
1: And Little Penny, he was something. Little Penny before.
0: Little Penny was interesting.
1: Yeah, it was a little bit of claymation, kind of.
0: Yeah.
1: Ish.
0: Very Rudolph the Red-Nosed Reindeer-esque.
1: Yeah, very, but way before AI. Impressive for its day.
2: Yeah, I was about to say, that's an interesting spin on or route to go.
0: Yeah, that was old school.
1: Have you ever seen Little Penny?
2: I have not. I'm going to go look it up on YouTube. I know it's on YouTube.
0: Have you seen it, Molly?
1: Let's treat you.
0: Oh, yeah. You guys both will thoroughly enjoy it.
1: Really good commercials.
0: It's very, very well done.
2: Okay. Yeah. I love claymation, so.
0: Yeah.
1: You will recognize MJ as the GOAT after you go through this campaign.
2: I'm sure that I will.
0: Yeah.
1: That's really my goal.
2: You'll convert me one day.
0: Coming up at the bottom of the hour, Barry McKnight, give us a preview of Troy and Arkansas Little Rock as the Super Regionals are coming to Troy, Alabama for the first time ever. We will open up the phone lines, 1-800-239-WJOX. 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
0: So unfortunately, last night was supposed to be game one for the Alabama softball team in the Women's College World Series. Instead, Texas Tech took on Texas. Texas beat Texas Tech last year for the national championship. And last night, number three Texas defeated number six Texas Tech 7-3 in game one of the College World Series. The victory puts the defending champion Longhorns just one win away from another national championship. The crowd, I'm sure, will be chanting SEC, SEC there in Oklahoma City. Game two is later tonight.
1: Is this big sister syndrome for Texas Tech? Looking at Texas?
0: Yeah, no doubt.
1: Maybe. Mm-hmm,
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1: Just given the animosity and the trading of the words between the football coaches and the universities, you go back to the Chris Beard and all of that, and of course what Texas, you mentioned that they did last year, I would think that maybe Texas Tech, maybe it's inside their heads too much.
2: Can you get Sark out there to throw out the first pitch tonight?
1: That'd be good.
2: That would be excellent.
0: What I mean, it would really be cool if like Sark was in the stands. I mean, Kalen DeBoer was at the game the other night. Why isn't Sark there?
2: Yeah.
0: Is he really scared of Texas
2: Tech? Is that tampering because his daughter was with him? Does that count as tampering?
0: I just wonder if I don't mean disrespect to her. I know she's an outstanding softball player. Is she good enough to play for Alabama?
2: I don't know.
0: Again, I don't know that either. That's why I was asking. No disrespect whatsoever towards her. I'm just saying Alabama is
1: pretty good.
0: I mean,
2: she led Washington in home runs this year.
0: How many?
2: 18.
0: Hmm. Pretty good.
2: It's pretty good.
1: Yeah. You could use her at the worst. It's a role player. Come up late. You bench hitter.
2: She slugged 700.
0: Okay.
2: That'll play.
0: What position does she play?
2: This just says infield.
0: Okay.
1: Does she wear a hoodie under her jersey?
2: Not that I'm aware of.
0: Because, you know, that was when he took the job, that was immediate because everyone was like his daughters are like the real deal.
1: Yeah.
2: Okay. She was first team all Big Ten. She was a preseason second team All-American.
1: Let's not forget that her dad, it was not D1, but he played college baseball at Sioux Falls and had a career batting average of over, I think, 500. It was something stupid.
0: Did he go to high school in South Dakota? DeBoer?
2: I think so. Are you talking about his baseball numbers?
0: Yes.
2: Where he was hitting like 500 or whatever.
0: Yes.
2: He had crazy baseball stats, yeah.
0: Yeah, I'm going to give you a crazy baseball stat that I did not know until the other night.
1: Yeah, he's in the 520 batting average in 1998.
0: South Dakota?
1: Yep.
0: Okay, I don't want to throw water on that. I'm just giving you the stats, just giving you the numbers. There are two states in the United States of America that does not have recognized high school baseball.
2: is one of them.
0: South Dakota is one of them. The other one's Wyoming. They do not have sanctioned baseball
1: they in high should. School.
0: If you want to play baseball, you have to go play American Legion ball or you have to go other sources. But they do not have organized high school baseball in those two states.
1: That's got to just be population driven, right? You got to go 300 miles.
0: And weather, probably.
2: Through the pass to go and play your next team. Wyoming's the least populated state, correct? Because that's like 500,000 or 600,000 people, and that's it.
0: And I didn't realize this until the last few nights. I've been watching the Rangers play the Cardinals. And Brandon Nimmo, who plays for the Rangers, who used to play for the Mets, he's from Wyoming. And that whole story came up. How impressive that he is a Major League Baseball player, and he did not play high school baseball because he's from Wyoming. And that's one of the two states in the union that does not have a recognized high school baseball.
1: You think with all the wind you get out there, you design a ballpark where you're catching that jet stream?
2: Yeah.
1: But I mean, that goes into the planning of a ballpark. Going to Truist, they study weather patterns before they decide this is exactly how we're going to design, where we're going to build in the direction of where things are going to go, which was fascinating to me. I never really thought about it.
2: A lot of engineering that goes into it. A lot of stuff you don't think about.
0: So a lot of talk about the Protect College Sports Act. A lot of discussion last night. The Senate Commerce Committee, it concluded yesterday afternoon. The Cruz-Cantwell College Sports Bill now moves on, perhaps, to the next stage, which is an amendment process that could begin as early as next week. Ross Dellinger from Yahoo Sports, he reported this morning that it could be next Wednesday. They could have a hearing about amendments, potentially. The common thread from yesterday, if you just want to cut through everything that you heard, the sound bites that you heard, the bottom line is that the SEC and Big Ten's growing resource advantage and continued consolidation of the big brands must be stopped. If there was one, there was a dozen people that went on and on and on about what the SEC and the Big Ten is doing. It needs to be stopped. Now, Ted Cruz had a lot of negative things to say about the SEC and the Big Ten, and published reports this morning say that Ted Cruz is scheduled to speak with both Tony Petitti and Greg Sankey today in an effort to resolve the qualms in the current legislation. Not really sure how that conversation will go, but published reports that Tony Petitti and Greg Sankey both will have a conversation with Senator Ted Cruz today. Tony Petitti was asked for a response. They asked him for a quote. Hey, there's a lot of negative things said about the Big Ten and about the SEC yesterday. Do you have a comment? He said the following. Any statement that suggests the Big Ten is pursuing or wants a super league is a fabrication. At no point in time have we discussed such a concept with the SEC or anyone else. Any suggestion otherwise comes from people outside our respective conferences, end of quote.
1: But following our meeting with Senator Cruz, it could very well be on the table. When myself and Commissioner Sankey, let it be known that this is a non-starter. We are not sharing. We are not going the way of college football socialism. And then when he comes back at us and said, well, that's a non-starter, that's when we start talking Super League.
2: He's like, nuts. Did you hear Pete Bavakwa talk about what the schedule would look like?
0: How much money could be made?
1: Who's the most important guy in that room?
0: Yesterday?
1: Well, between Sankey, Petitti, and
0: Senator Cruz.
1: And Senator Cruz.
0: I would say it would be Petitti and Sankey. It would not be Senator Cruz.
1: I was gonna say he's looking to have a seat at that table.
0: Yeah, there's a lot of rumors about what Cruz potentially could do in 2028. You know, he had a failed attempt at president before, and his big donor was off in the wings yesterday watching the proceedings, and that would be one Cody Campbell, who is personal friends with Ted Cruz, who many people believe he's the one that wrote the bill to begin with.
1: Well, I don't know if Cody Campbell being your guy is going to help you in some places.
0: Definitely is not going to help him in some places.
1: No, it's not going to. I think it would hurt him.
0: The Landrum, they are from Texas, and you know how people from Texas.
1: But I think now Cody Campbell, at first when his name kind of emerged, it was, well, you know what, this guy, he's genuinely concerned about college athletics, which he is. But I think now, as you have heard more from Cody Campbell and some of these ideas that he has pitched out, that maybe some of that that positive light that folks view him in. They probably don't view him that way anymore. My opinion of Cody Campbell has changed.
2: Yeah, it's also interesting because, I mean, you have a guy that, I mean, he's a billionaire, correct?
1: Mm-hmm.
2: And I would say
0: many times over,
2: anybody that's a billionaire probably benefited greatly from capitalism, and now he's advocating socialism. For socialism.
0: Yeah.
2: So that's
0: it's funny.
2: Certainly ironic.
0: It is.
1: Well, and it's also funny that I would guess that a lot of that funding is going to pay these insane numbers for guys to be a part of that roster next season.
0: And not to mention the fact that you're about to see more commercials from Cody Campbell. Remember, he bought that huge schedule back during the football season. Like, you saw the television commercial of him standing on the field talking about, you know, Congress needs to step up and do this and do that. So I just told you what Tony Petitti said after the meetings yesterday. Greg Sankey has not released a statement. I would be shocked if Greg Sankey said anything publicly, but I will take you back to last week in Destin. I want to remind everybody what he said about his so-called Super League. He says, "I love our 16. I'd love for everybody to stay where they are because I think our 16 are special. I said before, we are a Super League." End of quote.
1: Yeah.
0: Very well said. Like, he views the SEC as a Super League. "I love all 16 of our schools. We are a Super League. Like, we don't have to go team up with anybody else to have the league that we think is superior."
1: Well, and don't
0: which
1: even
0: is the SEC.
1: And don't just think about it in football terms. Let's look at what college basketball has produced and how many NCAA tournament bids over the last couple of seasons.
0: Last six baseball champions come from the Southeastern Conference.
1: And look at Mississippi State, Ole Miss, LSU, all winners of college baseball national championships. But we have seen where those teams, they've had their down years, and not so much because of those particular programs, just the strength of the SEC as a whole. So I would wholeheartedly agree. It's already a Super League.
0: Coming up next on Three Man Front, we'll go to Troy, Alabama, the Wiregrass, and we will talk to Barry McKnight, the voice of the Troy Trojans. That's next.
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0: Well, you know, you've been around this program for a minute or two, and I'm very, I mean, you've been around some big football games and some big moments in Troy athletic history. But, man, seeing what you just described, I mean, that just has to be a very surreal moment for you, watching the Troy Trojans get an opportunity potentially to go to the College World Series.
7: People have asked me that really since we got back from Gainesville when Troy won the Gainesville Regional, how this would rank. I've been here 24 years. I've seen Troy beat Missouri. I've seen Troy beat Nebraska. I've seen Troy beat LSU in Baton Rouge in football, NCAA tournaments in basketball. But this is the biggest thing to hit this town since I've been here in a quarter of a century. Potentially, obviously, you've got to win the series, the Super Regional against Little Rock for it to really cash in. But I've never seen anything like it. For instance, the stadium seats about 2,500, 2,600. That's all the seat backs in the grandstand. But we're anticipating over 5,500, maybe 6,000.
0: Wow.
7: They have opened up left field, the tailgate terrace. We'll have extra seating. They're expecting thousands out there. They've erected extra stands for the students past the right field, right between the dugout and the right field bullpen. They're pulling out all the stops. This has been... And I'm, you know, my office is right in the middle of all of it. This has been nuts, and it has a chance to be again the keystone of so many great things that have happened athletically in Troy since the turn of the millennium. This has a chance to really be it. It's shaping up that way anyway.
1: Barry, when you look at this team, obviously resilient comes to mind, but describe to our listeners who have not been following Trojan baseball all season where the strength of this team lies.
7: Well, I think it's been nurtured a little bit by the really tough schedule. You take a look at all the metrics, and Troy has the number one non-conference strength of schedule in the whole country. And at the beginning of the year, Skylar Mead, the head coach, he crafted it that way. Last year, we were one of the first ones out. Year before that, we were one of the first ones out, and they had said the strength of schedule needs to get beefed up. So he did it. Troy has played and won at Georgia. Troy has played Alabama and won, played at Vanderbilt, played at Mississippi State. We played Big Ten teams left and right. And so I think the strength of the team is really the resilience of it all and the culture. I think that certainly paid off in the regional. You know, when Troy lost the opener against Miami, had to climb out of the loser's bracket. On Sunday, Troy had to beat Miami and Florida on Sunday in an elimination game both times for Troy, and they won both of those games. And the reason why is because they have faced that type of pressure before. They faced teams like that before. It's an older team. The first three hitters are all fifth-year seniors. The lineup is the real strength. The best player in the Sun Belt Conference is Jimmy Janicki, Troy's catcher. He'll be on Team USA this summer. He's been extraordinary, and he could play anywhere he wanted to, I promise you. But he really anchors a lineup that doesn't have any holes. People talk about Jay Borroff, the designated hitter. You may have seen the tweet. He had 12 hits all year. He had 10 in the Gainesville Regional, including four homers and 12 RBIs. You call him Jabe Ruth around here now. And he really has solidified the bottom of the lineup. So, you know, there's really not any bare spots there. Scoring 16 against Florida in the Sunday game, scoring 10 against Florida in the Monday game, and scoring 9 against Miami. It really has been an offense, a lineup up and down 1 through 9 that has really kind of grown into their talent. And they are very, very talented.
0: We're talking to the voice of the Troy Trojans, Barry McKnight, here on Three Man Front. Let's talk about the power of this baseball team, because over the weekend, because I am curious if this is the kind of power you saw throughout the season, because they hit 5 home runs on Sunday against Florida. They hit 11 home runs. Yeah, they hit 11 home runs over the 5 games. Was this something that just over the weekend, the barometric pressure was just right? I mean, was this what you saw during the regular season from a power standpoint, or is this something that we should note for this weekend against Arkansas Little Rock?
7: There's a couple of good angles on that. Number one, the ball was flying out at Condren Ballpark down in Gainesville. Florida scored 22 the game before Troy played them against Miami, and I mean they hit 6 home runs in that game themselves. So the ball was flying out, but Troy will never match the power numbers that Florida had. Florida came into the Monday game. They did 104 homers. Troy has hit 88. It's a significant thing for Troy, and it's been going on all season long. The other angle to take on that is that this is a hitter's haven here at Riddle Pace Field. Balls fly out of here as well. The wall in right field, what we call the Trojan wall, is 27 feet high. It's 33 feet high on the scoreboard in right center, but it's only 310 feet away. If you're a lefty hitter, you're swinging for that and trying to get a little lift to get it over. So, Troy's power numbers have been really good all season long, but particularly here where it's been pretty much the linchpin of their approach offensively.
1: Their opponent, Arkansas Little Rock, equally as impressive in their path in getting here to this point, Barry. Where is the strength of that Trojan baseball team?
7: Well, probably a lot of the same things. They mirror each other quite a bit. Troy, just to illustrate, it's been the strength of schedule that got Troy into the NCAA tournament, and it's been their resilience and their strength of mind that get them to this point. Same thing with Little Rock. Little Rock has, like Troy, you play a tough schedule. Sometimes it reflects in your one-loss record. Troy beat UAB in Birmingham on May the 12th. That's the first time all year that Troy had a winning record. And they've been off and running ever since. The schedule played a part in that. Little Rock, right before the OVC tournament, they had gone on a stretch where they won 4 and lost 8. And then they blow through the OVC tournament, and then they sweep a very tough Hattiesburg regional. Last year, Little Rock took LSU to a seventh. Took LSU to a seventh game in the Baton Rouge regional before falling. They have been at this point before. They, like Troy, are a very old, very experienced team. Their starting pitching numbers are daunting. Troy is good. In their starting rotation, Little Rock is good as well. They're older. They have a couple of guys that are really experienced in their lineup, including an Arkansas transfer. If there is an advantage or two that I could point out for Troy in this Super Regional, one is that I think Troy's relievers are a little bit deeper than Little Rock's. Troy really leaned upon their bullpen down in Gainesville. And number two, the obvious factor that it is being played in Troy, and there will be people hanging from the rafters all the way around Riddle Pace Field.
0: All right, Barry, one thing is for sure. I'm not trying to put the cart before the horse, but it is worth noting that Skylar Meade, the head coach of the Troy Trojans, he has been to Omaha before. He was a member of the 2007 Louisville Cardinals team that made it to Omaha. So that would be a really cool story. Not only did Troy gets to the College World Series for the first time ever, but their head coach can kind of say, hey, guys, keep your head on a swivel here, and you deserve to be here, and kind of give them some 411 about places to go eat there in Omaha.
7: See, that's perceptive because, you know, he has never shied away from the goals in this program. He's been here 5 years. He was hired the same year that John Sumrall was hired here. And never from the very first moment has he shied away from saying, you know, our goals are not to win the Sun Belt. Our goals are not to make a regional. Our goals are to go to Omaha. You walk in their main offices here, just about 15 feet away from me, and you'll see Troy, Omaha, in big letters right across the front. He knows what it's like to get there. He knows what it takes to get there. He knows what it's like when you get there. And he has been able to communicate that to the players for all 5 years. You know, guys, you know, this is what we aspire to. This is what it's going to take. So I do think it's perceptive to point that out because he has real relational cachet with the team because he's been there. He's done that before. He knows what it's taken, and he has a really good relatability to those players about that. And he has always told the team, look, that's our goal. You guys, you know, what we do with our schedule, what we do with our nutrition, what we do with our weight training, everything about it is not to win the Sun Belt, is not to make a regional. It's to go to Omaha, and now this team is two wins away from getting there.
1: And Barry, you think about it. In this state this weekend, we've got three different schools hosting super regionals, all with a chance to earn berths to Omaha. If we get that, what is the likelihood we get a state of Alabama strong picture? All three teams, coaching staffs, broadcasting teams out there in front. I want to see it. I think the state of Alabama wants to see it if it happens.
7: I think so too. I think it speaks to the commitment for college baseball in Alabama. Over the last several years, you know, you've heard all of the rationalizations about not having Hope scholarships, you know, cannot compete with the LSUs and the Georgia schools and all that kind of stuff and money. Well, those are just excuses, really. You sign players, you develop players. Rob Vaughn has been phenomenal. Butch Thompson has been phenomenal. I would love to see it, if for no other reason than to showcase college baseball in the state of Alabama. Baseball as a whole in Alabama, I think it's undersung from the amateur level to the high school level to the college level. I think this would be a great statement for the commitment the schools in the state of Alabama have to support college baseball.
0: That is Barry McKnight. You can hear him on the call this weekend, game one Friday. That is a 4 o'clock first pitch. Saturday, that will be at 2 o'clock if necessary. Game three will come up on Sunday. Barry, great to catch up. It should be a blast this weekend. Hopefully next time we talk to you, maybe we'll be in Omaha, Nebraska.
7: All you've got to do is ask. I always enjoy you guys. Thanks very much.
0: Thank you, Barry. Thank you so much. That's Barry McKnight, the voice of the Troy Trojans. He joined us on the Higginbotham Hotline. 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
0: Big recruiting weekend coming up over the weekend in Tuscaloosa. Rodney Orr will highlight that next hour, 11 o'clock. 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
5: Heart disease is still the leading cause of death here in the United States and around the world. But what if there was something you could do earlier in life to reduce the odds of becoming a statistic? Well, here in the United States, tens of millions of adults already take a statin to lower their cholesterol. But new guidance put out by the American College of Cardiology and the American Heart Association now emphasize that treating high cholesterol sooner could significantly reduce a person's lifetime risk of heart attack or stroke. How early are we talking? In your 30s, believe it or not. Of course, you need to talk to your doctor about whether statins are right for you, but you should know that the evidence is really starting to stack up that shows the earlier you get a jump on reducing lifelong exposure to plaque-causing lipids and lipoproteins, the better the odds are going to be for you. Make sure you get your cholesterol checked. That's the first step. I'm Dr. Sanjay Gupta, helping you live a better life.
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0: Text line is open, 205-834-9450. We will go to the text line now, because coming up at the top of the hour, Rodney Orr from Tider Insider will be on with us. His weekly visit is Alabama's got some big name recruits coming in this weekend.
1: 205-834-9450. That's the best way to interact with us. And Tim fires in and says, how'd y'all get Kevin Harlan to come on the show? Guess he hasn't heard Landrum's comments. They were never bad, by the way. LOL, Troy Radio guys. Sounds like Kevin. Yep. We appreciate Barry McMahon joining us here on the program.
2: It does kind of sound a little bit like Kevin Harlan.
1: Yeah. That's a good pull. Going back to Little Penny, who now Conrad has been introduced to. You left your toothbrush at my house, Tyra.
2: Thanks, Peppy. I'll see you by the pool. Those are good. Yeah, those are... I'm going to have to watch more of those later. Those are very entertaining.
1: Remember when the state of Texas elected Senator Cody Campbell? Yeah, me neither. Also, socialism is merely communism with lipstick. Miles in Mississippi. Is communism with lipstick.
0: How, is line. That how you would define it, Conrad? You would know better than us.
2: waiting for that. Yeah, that's a very apt description by Miles.
1: Going back to the Kevin Harlan.
2: We take that as a compliment, by the way.
1: Yes.
0: We? You in the party?
2: That's right. That's right.
1: Another listener says, I knew that wasn't Kevin Harlan, Lindrum. You never would have had that. No, I don't know how that got started on this show.
2: I don't either. It was years ago.
1: I've never had one bad thing to say about Kevin Harlan, but then the legend grows. The lie grows is what it is.
2: Yeah, kind of like the whole communism thing. Funny.
1: Then it gets awkward when Kevin's in the area and he hears these comments and I have to go and clarify. He knows I don't hate him now.
0: So I know you weren't watching the NBA Finals last night, Landrum.
1: No.
0: A very weird moment happened towards the end of the game as a fan ran onto the court to do a selfie. Did you see the clip? Did you at least see that
1: one? Yes.
0: Yeah, the clip of the fan. It was Wembanyama, right? Wanting to try to get a selfie.
2: Yeah, it wasn't a great selfie.
1: Hey, remember when Britney Spears tried that in Las Vegas?
2: She like ran to
1: you get... don't remember the incident.
2: With Britney, like Britney Spears ran onto a field?
1: No. No, he was at a Las Vegas hotel. I think he had just started in the league. She left her table, ran up because she was so excited because it's a 7'5" and it's Wimby. And her security team, or his security team.
0: That's right. I didn't remember.
2: Oh, that. Yeah, because they didn't know who she was.
1: Yeah.
2: Yeah. Yeah. That's right.
0: Yeah.
2: That's right.
0: So last night, it was very weird. Ran onto the court trying to do a selfie. Mm-hmm. Well, the NBA has just released the following statement. The individual who entered the court area during game one of the finals was arrested and will be banned for life from all NBA arenas. A second individual also received a lifetime ban for his role in the incident. They're not playing around. My question is, was he live streaming?
2: So there is a video of it.

0: Hope it was worth it. Probably wasn't.
1: How much do you think he that fan paid to get into that game?
0: Well, that was my next, yeah.
1: Or was he paid to do it?
0: Hope you're paid a lot of money.
1: I question the motives with some of these folks. But I can imagine that was a pretty pricey ticket.
0: Well, and I have to imagine, right, his ideas, ooh, well, this will go viral on social, because you know what's going to happen. Like, they're not just going to let it go. So you know you're going to get removed and suspended or banned or whatever. You're just hoping that, I don't know, maybe he's trying to jumpstart his social media career or something. I don't know. Kids these days.
1: Imagine if that happened at Augusta National. Somebody runs on the
0: green. Oh, my gosh. Yeah, that wouldn't.
1: See, that's not a ban for life. Yeah, that's. They probably hit you with some kind of trespassing charge.
0: Yes. Yeah, well, I mean, because remember, it was the, what was it, the guy that got the little vials of sand?
1: It ruined his life.
0: Yeah. They don't mess around with that stuff.
1: He lost his job. I think his wife left him. There's a lot.
0: Yeah. That's a lot for a thing of sand.
2: Literally, so it reminds me. And
1: I shouldn't laugh. But
0: it's crazy.
2: You remember this. And I'll never forget when he said it on our show. Beano Cook, formerly ESPN. Beano is just fantastic.
3: The Beast from the East.
2: So, for whatever reason, Beano hated baseball. I don't know why. He just did not care for baseball. And so, right after the Iran hostage crisis, when Ronald Reagan took over and the hostages came home from Iran, Major League Baseball gave the hostages for their lifetime free tickets to any major league or minor league baseball game. And Beano despised baseball, and he gave the quote to us on the Feinbaum show. He said, "Haven't they suffered enough?"
0: Jeez.
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15: If you're caring for an aging parent, you may feel quite often that you're alone in what you're doing. But you're not. Not by a long shot. According to a new report by the Pew Research Center, 10% of U.S. adults are caring for a parent over age 65. Millions more are caring for a spouse or partner 65 or older. Beyond the sheer numbers, this report, perhaps unsurprisingly, found a major difference in caregiver well-being between men and women. One psychologist we spoke to suggested thinking 5 years in the future and imagining

0: where you are right now. Will you be glad you took something on, or regretful that you didn't? You also need to cut yourself some slack, he said, especially women. Don't try to shoulder all of the burden by yourself. You might need to ask for help before you burn out. You'll be so glad you did. I'm Dr. Sanjay Gupta, helping you live a better life.
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0: 11 o'clock, 3-man front, busy first hour. We got a preview of the Super Regional taking place at Troy, as Troy hosts Arkansas Little Rock. We heard from Jason Caldwell, also Roger Hoover yesterday from the respective Auburn and Alabama radio networks. 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Paul is the owner. He's got a wonderful staff. Tell him that Landrum from Jock sent you.
1: We'll go to Tuscaloosa, Alabama momentarily. Talk to Rodney Orr, our weekly visit with him. Just a couple of headlines before we go to Rodney down in T-Town. Auburn wins the men's golf championship yesterday for the second time in 3 years. The Tigers are national champions. The top-ranked Tigers never trailed in Wednesday's NCAA final. They distanced themselves on the back nine to defeat number 23 UCLA 4-1. Auburn's men golf held the number one ranking in the country for most of the season, and they dispatched Stanford, Oklahoma State, and UCLA for the title match. Major kudos to Nick Clenard's group, because that is now two national championships in the last 3 years. Number three, Texas. They defeat number six, Texas Tech, 7-3 in game one of the Women's College World Series. And the Knicks take game one of the NBA Finals last evening in San Antonio in Bexar County, Texas. The final there, 105-95. Let's go to Tuscaloosa now. Joining us on the Higginbotham Hotline, good friend of the program, Rodney Orr from Tider Insider, joins us now on 3-Man Front. Hey, Rodney, what's up?
2: How are you guys today?
1: We are just enjoying a nice Thursday. Unfortunately, the women's softball team not playing tonight to watch them against the Texas Longhorns. But it was a great season, needless to say, for Patrick Murphy. But let's talk football, because this is a big weekend, every weekend now, this part of the calendar, for recruits coming into T-Town. I know they've got one commitment, their great quarterback, Elijah Haven. He is scheduled to be in town again this weekend. But who else is on the docket that folks need to pay attention to?
2: Yeah, you know, and these visits, they can change. You know, obviously, I know that the tight end committed to Syracuse is supposed to be in, or has been scheduled to come in, Nboofi, or however he pronounces his name.
1: That's Michael, right? That's the tight end? Yeah, okay.
2: Exactly. You know, and he's a big kid. I would watch that, because obviously they want another tight end. And I think MJ Thompson's, again, that the visits could be shaky, you know, things change. But the wide receiver from Shelby, North Carolina, is another guy that I think has been scheduled. Now, we'll see if he makes it. I think he's going to end up at Georgia, or, you know, and I know he's supposedly going to make a decision pretty soon. I haven't followed him this week to see what the latest is with him, but he's a really talented receiver. And speaking of that, I guess, you know, if you want to look back to last week, you know, obviously Nigel Newkirk committed, the running back, and he was one of their top targets out of Gainesville, Georgia, top running back targets. So I think that was really big. But, you know, Pat Landrum, we said that on Sunday when we did our recap of the visits, watch out for Monshon Sells. And I said that because someone that was there on the visit told me, said, look, we think he's coming to Alabama. Now, we, not meaning that person's connected to Alabama, because they weren't, but it was someone connected to one of the prospects, said, I'll be surprised if he doesn't end up at Alabama. Again, we'll see what happens. I'm not predicting that, but now, you know, it looks like it's Alabama, Indiana, and then Texas, of course, he's supposed to have a visit there, Sales. So, you know, that could be something to really watch.
0: For a guy like Monshon Sales, and I know that these guys, they form alliances and they meet friends and buddies when they go on these visits. How tight is he with current commitments there on the ledger right now, Rodney?
2: Well, I think certainly there's a lot of those, especially Seaborn. I know Trent Seaborn and Elijah Haven, the two quarterbacks, just kind of made their plea to him, you know, even publicly. I think they went out on social media and made some pleas to sales. But, you know, yeah, I think certainly, you know, when you bring a kid like that in on a visit, you know, you introduce him to Keelan Russell for sure, too. You know, a guy that's already there that's got a high-profile name, Austin Mack as well. So, yes, I mean, I think they've certainly made their pleas, these quarterbacks, to him. And, you know, again, I think you probably saw the picture of him and his entire family mm-hmm. there in Tuscaloosa on the visit. You know, he's a native of the Birmingham area. He's got family still there. I think that's a real key. I mean, obviously, I think Cignetti's doing a fantastic job up there at Indiana. And they just picked up a big guy, I think, that was everybody thought was headed to Ohio State. So, you know what? Indiana is a major player now. They really are. I know it sounds almost crazy to say, but it is true. And I also think, too, you know, he's got to visit, Sales does, to Texas. So that could be something to watch as well.
1: I wanted to ask you about Trent Seaborn, outstanding quarterback for Thompson High School. He has been committed to Alabama for quite some time. He was at the Elite 11 quarterback competition, and so was another Alabama commitment, Elijah Haven, who is supposed to be in Tuscaloosa this weekend. Does it surprise you that both of those guys are still firm with their commitment, or at least Seaborn, because all national publications have Elijah Haven ahead of him from a talent standpoint, but Trent Seaborn has been from day one, he's not going anywhere. He wants the competition. He's always dreamed about playing at Alabama. Do you think that's firm, that he will stay committed to Alabama?
2: I do. I think because of the reasons you said, and I think being a local kid or Thompson, you know, it's been I guess he would probably say a dream of his to have this opportunity to play for Alabama. So, I mean, I think it's something that when it's something that you really want to do, and I think this too, Landrum and Pat, sometimes when you're a quarterback and if you're really confident, and that's what you want. You want a guy who's confident in his ability to compete for the job. And quarterbacks, there's a mentality there. And that is that, you know, you believe you're the best and you believe you're going to win the job. I think that goes with being a quarterback. And I think that's what Trent Seaborn has. I don't think he's intimidated, obviously. So I would be a little surprised if he didn't stick, to be frank with you.
0: With the positions of need, and we realize that there are certain positions you're always needing, where will the emphasis be besides the high profile guys that you've mentioned already, Rodney, but specifically position wise, where's the focus going to be?
2: Yeah, I think, you know, you got to get the receivers that we mentioned. You've got another running back privately committed. And again, he'll make his decision, but I would keep an eye on Ty Phillips from South Carolina. He's a guy that, you know, I know Alabama's really coveted. You know, on the defensive line, I think you really need to close with Mitchell Turner from Louisville, Mississippi, because he's been one of your high profile guys that you got in on early and kind of everybody else has followed suit. And he was at LSU, was supposed to be at LSU on the 1st of June to the 3rd. I think he's a really big priority. He's got Texas on his list, Ole Miss, Mississippi State. I think Antoine Jackson out of the Collierville, Tennessee area, that's another one that was in this past weekend, 6'5", 240. I think he's going to end up a Bandit defensive end. I think, you know, certainly he's a priority. And I think nobody really – I think Alabama probably recruits a secondary as well as anyone. They convinced a lot of these five stars and or high four stars, whatever, to jump on board, and they've done that. And I think now you have the step kid out of Las Vegas, who was in this past weekend. I think they did a really good job with him. Of course, there's some others that are in the mix there that it's going to make a strong competition. But you know, I think those are some of the spots that you really want to fill right now. I don't think, as we talked about last week, that it's going to be a really big class. You know, but now look, when I say that, 12 to 15 that I think maybe you kind of are in the NIL part of the equation. And I think, you know, you might sign three or four guys that are, you know, you want to be a part of the program. We're going to give you a scholarship, but may not really have an NIL impact on them, what they receive. So, But I think it's going to be a really small class, so they're going to be somewhat picky, I think.
1: We've had a lot of people since your last visit last Thursday, and I wanted to give you an opportunity to explain it again for those, because me and Landrum don't do it justice the way you do. The comment that you told us last week in regards to the number of potential, I guess, offers or the ones that they're going to try to sign in this class, that kind of shocked a lot of people. And for those that did not hear it, I'll give you an opportunity to just tell us again the number that you understand potentially Alabama is looking to sign in this year's class and why that number is the number that you're about to tell us.
2: Yeah, well, I said it might be as few as 12. You know, and again, my guess is it ends up more than that. That's just my guess, 15, maybe 18. I don't know if it gets that high. But again, let me go back to what I said, and I probably should have said this last week. Wouldn't have thrown everybody into a frenzy. I think they potentially will sign more guys, just like they did at the end of last year, that aren't NIL guys, if you want to phrase it that way. That are guys that are you're going to bring in and say, hey, we're going to give you a scholarship. You know, we've got 105, but, you know, they're not going to be a part of that main core if I look at it from an NIL perspective. But they only have 9 seniors, so they don't have a lot of guys leaving. I think they've done a fantastic job. They do a great job of retention, and I think that's a really big key, too, in their consideration. I don't think they're running anybody off as long as those guys do the things that they're supposed to do. And I think that's what they want to do. They want to evaluate, then recruit the guys and bring them in, develop them, and retain them. So that's a really big key. And I just think at this point, you know, they're in a position where they're going to sign a smaller class due to the guys that they have.
0: Rodney Orr, a Tider Insider, joining us on Three Man Front. All of our guests join us on the Higginbotham Hotline. Switching gears momentarily to basketball. Good news, I guess, for Aiden Holloway, number one. Good news for Alabama basketball fans. What have you learned through just folks you've talked to through the legal process? And I'm guessing that the expectations are that Aiden Holloway is going to be on the court next season.
2: Well, listen, it's funny you ask that because I just left a meeting with an attorney and we were talking about that. He was telling me about the second chance program that they have, and he just detailed it just kind of like we've heard. I think, you know, there were some things out, obviously, the letter that Aiden Holloway wrote of apology and all the steps that you take to get this off your record. And he was explaining it to me, and he's actually involved in a program that kind of helps this helps people that are in these positions. But with that said, yeah, I think, you know, obviously he's going to do I'd be surprised if he doesn't complete all the things that he needs to do and then not be a part of this team. I think that's going to happen. I mean, it seems pretty evident right now that Aiden Holloway, to me, where we are right now, will complete this stuff. And from my understanding is he probably should have it completed potentially by September, by the start of school, maybe even in August, and get that behind him and then be ready to go when the season starts.
1: That is Rodney Orr from Tider Insider. Great information. You can follow all the visits this weekend at his website, TiderInsider.com.
0: You going to be at the Joe this weekend?
2: I'm sorry?
0: You going to be at baseball this weekend?
2: Oh, at baseball. Well, I got to figure that out for sure. You know, I guess I should be, shouldn't I?
0: Well, if you're not, Conrad has volunteered to go.
3: Well, Roger Hoover told me not to go.
1: That's right. Roger Hoover told Conrad because he's heard things about Conrad in press boxes.
0: But he brought up Oklahoma. He did bring up Oklahoma.
1: Yeah, because he made the trip to Oklahoma, not last year, but the year before when Oklahoma basically shut out Alabama. Yeah.
2: But here's the thing. It's going to be flip-flop weather. So
3: we had to bring up the shoes.
1: There you go.
0: Rodney,
1: that's right.
0: Why do you encourage this from him?
2: Hey, guys, I just want to keep you on your toes.
0: Nobody wants to see those gnarly, hairy toes. They're really not that gnarly.
1: I thought you were going to say they're not that hairy.
0: No, they're hairy.
3: Hey, I like my sandals, man. They're comfy.
1: Well, Rodney, enjoy the weekend and look forward to catching up with you next week.
2: Okay, guys. Do appreciate it. Take care.
1: Thanks, Rodney. So much. Rodney Orr joined us on the Higginbotham Hotline. 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
0: Biggest takeaway is what Rodney Orr just told us. We'll discuss them next on Three Man Front.
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0: If you missed any of our interviews so far on this program, Barry McKnight, the voice of the Troy Trojans. You just heard Rodney Orr from Tider Insider. 11:45, we have a great story to tell you about Rob Pate and his family. He will not be on the show today. Everything's okay. They're moving, so he's just out of pocket, so he won't be on. But it's a cool story that we'll share with you coming up at 11:45. 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
1: That was a good conversation with Rodney Orr, Tider Insider. Monshon Sales, that's the guy that he mentioned last week. I had not been keeping up with recruiting, but very impressive individual. And I do remember faintly him saying, I know he just told us this, but I'd forgotten that Monshon Sales originally, he does have family. He has ties here in Birmingham.
0: Yeah.
1: But just when you think, I mean, it's good and it's bad, right? It's a blessing and a curse. But think about this. Indiana is now, you're having to battle Indiana for top prospects. Not only sell your program, not only have a great NIL deal, Pat, but you're having to beat Kurt Cignetti in Indiana for some of these guys that it would have never been a second glance. But it's not just Alabama having to do it. It's Ohio State and others.
0: Mm-hmm.
1: So as bad as the transfer portal is and bad as the NIL era is, you take historically the worst football program in Division I or Power Four in Indiana, and in two short years, you're in the conversation with all of these guys. Pretty remarkable. But reading tea leaves, and you can never tell, something tells me that Monshon Sales ends up at Alabama.
2: Well, and with his history in the state of Alabama, his nickname being Bama, literally his nickname, and I don't know if y'all saw the post, but when he was in Tuscaloosa, very smart play by the people and the staff down there in Tuscaloosa, I thought, as they put up basically a slideshow of all of the pictures of him playing peewee football in the state of Alabama and essentially playing into the...
0: That's smart.
2: Come home, stay home, this is where you need to be. Kind of narrative surrounding him and his youth. So
1: he looks like Julio Jones. He looks like Julio Jones. He's a little bit taller than Julio, actually. Yeah. 6'5".
2: He looks good,
1: man. He does.
2: That'd be a big one. But your point about Indiana is crazy, to think that they're in a position to potentially bring somebody like that out of the state of Alabama, away from Alabama or an LSU or a Georgia or a Texas, and go to Indiana.
1: Yeah, this and no disrespect to Morgan, who just got there, who's in his freshman year out of Alex City, but this guy, he strikes me different. I've never seen Monshon Sales play in person. I've seen Morgan, but Sales looks...
2: Yeah, real dude.
1: Morgan looks good. But
2: yeah, he's the type that you would probably expect to come in as a true freshman and be your number one receiver.
1: Yep,
2: a little different.
0: So Virginia Tech, they go and hire James Franklin to be their next head football coach. All indications are they are very happy with that hire so far. And the university just announced moments ago that they have just received a $75 million athletics commitment to

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1: Have you ever met you?
0: All day, whenever you want.
1: Women make up stories in their head. 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

0: 11:32, three-man front. Glad you're with us here on this Thursday. Landrum, Pat, Conrad, Molly, the entire gang is here. Conrad, do we have an update on your couch delivery? I did not like the reaction I just got.
1: Yeah, we're
0: going body language. Conrad's a little bit frustrated right now, folks.
1: They're doing their best, I guess.
0: We need to put some pressure on them to listen to the show.
1: I don't know. I feel like, I don't know if it's like y'all and any experience y'all have with people, but half the time, oh, you know. People that drive around for a living, like, we're very thankful for them. They listen to us a lot, and they're always, oh, yeah, I know who you are. And I guess they don't know that I'm on the air right now. So it's okay, though. They'll be here at 12:15, it looks like.
0: 12:15.
1: That's what it's looking like.
0: Okay.
1: So we'll keep following along. That llama skin can't sit in the heat for too long, though, or it'll
0: Well, they have to, they start have to get the lice out of it.
1: Yeah.
0: Llamas carry a lot of lice.
1: Do they?
0: A lot of lice.
1: Okay. Mm-hmm. I'll take your word.
0: Pharaoh, you might want to shave him.
1: Okay, I'll take your word.
0: After you declaw him.
1: On the lot. Yeah, apparently we're declawing the dog now.
2: So Molly was just showing me during the commercial break some screen grabs of college football EA Sports 27. And so what do you think, Molly, based on the pictures that you saw? You think it's realistic in regards to Lane Kiffin?
3: I think so. You know it's him, but... it's not like his twin, you know, maybe like siblings, but not twins is how I would say. But the mascot one is back.
2: The mascots play each other?
3: Yes, that's back, apparently. I don't play this game.
2: Yeah, I don't either.
3: So I don't know much about it.
1: That one was fun back in the day.
3: But Lane Kiffin is in the game.
1: Okay, that's cool.
3: In his LSU gear.
2: It is still odd seeing him in LSU gear.
3: Yes, it is.
1: It is. I like the mascot one because it always plays Stanford, and you'd just be a tree running around. It's
3: kind of
1: funny.
3: Or the orange.
1: Yeah, that's a good one, too.
3: That'd be a good one.
1: Okay, well, that's fun. Might check it
2: out. So you will not be purchasing it this year?
1: Ah, we'll see.
0: Why? You've already purchased so much.
1: Well, you know,
0: what's a little video game?
1: Just feel like I can just still go and play the old one. Now I do have to play with Jalen Milroe, but he's pretty good on. He's pretty good.
0: Seriously?
1: Yeah, he's pretty good on the video game, though.
0: You imagine how good Russell is on the new one?
1: Yeah, probably really good. You know what? I might have to do that just to.
0: Do they have a feature where you can pull a kid out of high school like a Monchon Sales?
1: They do have. You can. They have like recruiting and all of that stuff is part of it. The couch people are calling me.
0: Are they?
1: Yeah.
0: Okay. Just answer it on the air. Answer it on the air. Yeah.
2: Well, you can't put them on the
0: air. Don't put them on the air, but we want to hear you.
2: Yeah, we want to hear you.
1: Hello. Hey, yeah. Are you about to be at the house? Okay, cool. Well, I'll leave work. I'll be there, and it'll probably be about 25 minutes. All right, yeah, sorry about that. I appreciate y'all.
0: You noticed.
1: All right, see you soon. Thanks.
0: He knows how the guy delayed.
2: Oh, he paused.
0: Like 20.

0: Yeah, he didn't like that.
1: Are you freaking kidding me? This guy has been hounding me about this couch, and now...
2: Who gives you a 10-minute heads up on a delivery?
1: Delivery people.
2: 10 minutes?
3: Well, they gave you an ETA.
2: Yeah, for 12:15, it's 11:35.
1: They were early. They were
0: maybe he was listening to the show. Maybe he wanted to make sure that you were taken care of. All right.
2: All right, well, it's been fun. Thanks, guys.
0: Bye.
3: Guess I got to go.
2: See you tomorrow.
0: Hit the road. What, you're not coming back?
1: That'd have been great if we would have heard.
0: Wait, he's not coming back.
1: We misplaced your couch. No, you're not coming back? What?
0: He's just getting
1: sorry, dog.
0: He's getting a couch delivered. He's acting like it's the end of the world or something. Yeah. Wow. Good for him. Now me and you and Molly have to stay here until 2 o'clock.
1: Hey, Pat, I'm having a jersey delivered tomorrow in my house. Check out. The problem with me is I could go home and I could be back before the end of the commercial break. Mm. Conrad, not so much. Bye, Conrad.
0: Get out of here. What? The
1: guy's still waiting.
0: That was a great pause. The guy was like, what?
1: Guy was like,
0: I'll be there in 25 minutes.
3: Seats okay. Warm.
1: Yeah, that's fine, Mr. Van Order.
0: That's gross. Why is the seat warm?
3: I don't know.
1: Is it a little damp?
3: Yeah.
0: Is it really?
1: She said, yeah. He was nervous. You know how he gets when
0: this
1: he gets
0: is big. $5,000 couch. Wouldn't you be a little bit nervous?
1: I mean, first a house.
3: Yeah, the couch that has lice, apparently. Mm.
1: Our little guy's growing up.
0: Yeah. Got that furniture credit card. Got that $5,000 couch. Yeah.
1: Isn't it great when you outfit the house and then you realize I got to pay for all this stuff?
0: Yeah, that's fun when you're sitting on it, and then you get that first bill, and you're like, oh, wow.
1: Yeah, this couch was so much more comfortable a month ago.
0: Yeah, when it was in the showroom. It had no balance.
1: Now it's already got a stain on it.
0: Oh, my goodness.
1: And it ate one of my remotes.
0: Well, this is good news. ESPN just announced that the most watched NCAA baseball regional round on record happened last weekend. Big numbers. Big numbers all over the place. 659,000 viewers tuned in to Auburn and NC State baseball.
3: Wow.
0: Yeah, 659,000. That was the 10th most watched regional game in the history of ESPN broadcasting.
1: I'm guessing some of that had to do with NC State's coach.
0: Mm-hmm.
1: Or the fact that there were 30 runs scored in the game.
0: The Tennessee-VCU game that they broadcast was the most watched at 804,000.
1: Wow.
0: Well, it's the first time that Tennessee has been knocked out. You know, that they went 0-2 in a recent.
1: Because they had that dogfight with East Carolina to open.
0: Mm-hmm.
1: That went extras, right?
0: Yep. So that was the most watched at 804,000. Auburn and NC State was the second highest at 659,000. And Arkansas and Kansas was the third most watched, 560,000. What does the common denominator?
1: Everybody wants to see the SEC go down, you dirty dogs.
0: Yep. Well, two of those three games, they did get the chance to see the SEC be eliminated as Arkansas got beat by Kansas and Tennessee by VCU. But Auburn took out North Carolina State and then went on to beat Milwaukee for the regional championship.
1: Hey, forget the SEC hate. I really, really pray it happens. But, man, if you don't like the state of Alabama, you're really going to hate Omaha.
0: And here's another good sign for ESPN and especially college baseball fans. It is up 38% from last year. It's a lot more people tuning in this year.
1: You know, and I wonder why. Because last year we had LSU. We had a great story in Coastal Carolina. But maybe more because of the upsets. And you don't have the likes of the usual suspects, the Vanderbilts, the LSUs.
0: That's a great point because most of the time, the LSUs and the Vanderbilts, they will draw a lot of TV eyeballs when it comes to college baseball. Both of those teams, not in the college baseball tournament this year. And for you to be up 38%, that is a very healthy, huge number. So,
1: oh, that's great.
0: That is good news for college baseball.
1: Well, and it's also one that you can use in future negotiations when it comes to media rights. And we're talking about Olympic sports.
0: Well, for those that do watch college baseball, and I know many of you might not because of family vacations right now, kids wrapping up All-Stars, whatever the case may be. But what ESPN ESPN does from a broadcast standpoint with the squeeze play and what they do with Chris Budden, that is a must see. That is just a great job of what they do, just kind of going in and out of coverage around college baseball, especially in the regional round.
1: Kind of like a whip around.
0: Yeah. So it's very well done. So Super Regionals coming up this weekend in Tuscaloosa, Auburn, and Troy. When we come back on Three Man Front, we will get to the text line. Many of you are chiming in on a myriad of topics. We'll get to that next on Three.
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13: Did you know that almost half the vegetables and more than three-quarters of the fruit that we eat in this country come from just one state, California? Yeah, it's true. And according to a new report by the Environmental Working Group, a health advocacy organization, a lot of this produce is tainted with PFAS, which are sometimes referred to as forever chemicals. Why? Well, the EPA says pesticides keep America's food supply safe, abundant, and affordable. And of course, these chemicals are used in every state, not just California. Now, if you are worried, though, about how much you're consuming, the best thing to do is to buy organic produce, if and when you can. Organic or not, you should rinse all fruits and vegetables under running water. Don't use any soap. And as one epidemiologist told us, use a brush on sturdier items like carrots, potatoes, and cucumbers. I'm Dr. Sanjay Gupta, helping you live a better life.
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0: 11:44 here on this Thursday. Text line is open. A lot of you taking shots at Conrad for leaving in the middle of the show, very selfishly, to go and retrieve his couch from a delivery driver who seemed frustrated when he took the call here on the air.
1: I just want to say when my couch was delivered, I planned it out so that someone could be at my apartment to pick it up on my behalf.
0: Good girl. Very good.
1: I'm not even kidding. I told him that. I said I called a parent who helped me out with mine.
0: Yep.
1: So just putting that out there.
0: Maybe Conrad doesn't have anybody that would be willing to help, but I bet if he would have called Howie, he would have helped.
2: Howie would have helped in a heartbeat. That's the kind of heart that he has. Don Don would have gone and helped.
0: He sure would have.
2: Stan lives out.
0: Yeah.
2: That neck of the woods.
0: Godfather would go help him.
2: Reba would have gone and helped.
0: Yeah.
2: You know, Howie's lovely wife.
0: Yes.
2: I mean, all those people, just great-hearted individuals. Steve in Tuscaloosa, he would have driven up from Tuscaloosa.
0: No doubt.
2: To help him.
0: And we know Faye.
2: Well, Faye would have helped.
0: Yeah. I don't know if she could have held up the other end of the couch.
2: Yeah, that's true.
0: She'd have been there for moral support.
1: I think he's just concerned with the llama fur or whatever.
0: Maybe it's the fur.
1: It'll be fine.
0: Mm-hmm.
1: It's not about the material things.
0: No. The llama, though, I told him, I said, you're going to regret it in the summertime. Like, wintertime, it's fine. House gets a little cold. You got that llama. It's going to feel really, really nice.
2: Warm.
0: But it's going to be a little warm there.
2: Mm-hmm.
0: We'll see. 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
2: Yeah, and listen, talking about Conrad and helping him out, even though they are absolute opposites and they're getting ready for a big trivia battle coming up, celebrating our nation's 250th year history, I don't think there's any doubt whatsoever Hastings would be there to help.
0: Yes, because Hastings is good people. He would put that aside.
2: FSU Dave would be there helping.
0: Yeah, Fat Joe chiming in.
2: Yeah, Fat Joe would have been there.
0: Yeah, he said, I would have helped and I'm all forked today.
2: Larry from Homewood would have been there in a heartbeat.
0: Yep.
2: It goes on and on. Just the great listeners we have here at Jocks, but Conrad wanted to literally leave Molly in a really bad situation.
0: Yeah.
2: To run the rest of the show.
0: This reminds me of the day that she had to stand on one leg for 45 minutes.
2: I remember that.
0: Yep.
1: And you know what? I did it for 45 minutes.
2: You did.
0: You did.
2: Very proud of you.
0: Yes. Boom. Hey, Don Don.
3: Hello.
0: Are you on your way to Conrad's?
3: I definitely would have gone. And everything, but he wants to leave y'all right in the middle of the show when he's got a support staff with all the names that you named.
2: You know what he told us? He told us before the show, he said, let me just tell you, if I have an opportunity to leave because I'm not listening to Don Don calling to talk about Auburn golf winning a national championship.
0: That's exactly what he did.
2: I'm out.
0: Yep.
2: I'm out.
0: He didn't want to face it.
2: I'm not doing that. I'm not listening to that. But before we let you go on with the call, I want to tell you that Don Don came up here because Damien is about to get married. And so he brought up a wedding gift, and he also brought up some steakout. And my goodness gracious, it is fantastic, Don Don.
0: Burgers, Don Don.
2: Man, those are fantastic. So thank you, Don Don, and the great people at Steakout. Well,
0: thank you, brother.
3: Well, thank you, Pat. I appreciate you saying that. And we've been at Homewood, and Landrum will know this, we've been around in Homewood for 37 years.
0: Mm-hmm.
3: So, but anyway, I appreciate that. But I got a little bone to pick with my Alabama people, okay?
2: Oh, boy.
3: And
2: oh, boy.
3: I don't know if you've seen my text or not, but why in the world is Nate Oates going to let that kid come back? But that's, I'm sorry. I don't mean to be ugly, but that's just Nate Oates runs his program. I'm sorry. I just don't think it's right.
2: So, Is it more the fact that you just don't think that he should be given another opportunity? This is bad look for Alabama and Nate Oates. What angle are you going for there?
3: I think it's a bad, the second one, a bad look for Nate Oates. But let me say this now. The kid deserves a second chance, okay? I don't know about playing basketball again, but he deserves a second chance of life to make himself right, maybe get back in school and get a good degree and everything. But I don't know about playing basketball again.
0: And I think that there's people that are right there with you. It's really tough. It's the balancing act because he made a mistake. He's still a young person. Has not been in any other trouble. It's really tough when you're trying to weigh. And this is something, and I'm talking about violent crimes or crimes that hurt other people. And I don't know the extent of how much was dealt, if any was actually dealt. I've read the reports that you have, but he had a lot on him. But I'm very, very leery of just throwing him out with the bathwater, and not that he wouldn't get another opportunity. And here's the thing, Don, Nate Oates could say, you're never going to play basketball here again. And there would be 15 schools if he was legally able to participate. That would be knocking on his door within the hour. So he's going to go somewhere else.
3: That's the world we live in and everything. But I'm going to go ahead and tell you now, if this was Stephen Pearl or Bruce Pearl a year or two ago and something like this happened, I would be getting raked over the coals right now. And I believe y'all know that.
0: You would be, but and I'm glad you stopped short of saying that they wouldn't have allowed that to happen. We don't know how these coaches would have handled it. But I understand your sentiments. But I also look at, and then it's tough. You start thinking about Brendan Sorsby. And Brendan Sorsby, what he did, and he can't play college football anymore. I realize there are two different sets of circumstances, but maybe we do start looking at behavior and that college athletics is a privilege to play. But as it stands right now, if he completes the program, he's going to be back on the court. I don't hate it.
3: No, well, I mean, you know, I mean, it's the Auburn in me really landing, to be honest with you, probably, okay? Plus, the kid left me, okay?
0: I understand.
3: But well, I got a funny question for you, Pat. If the tree still draped with toilet paper outside and my balloon still okay?
2: It is, now I will say this. I did not check after Conrad left because Conrad might have, you know.
0: He could have lit it on fire.
2: Yeah, or he could have burst the balloons because that's the way Conrad is.
3: Well, what is wrong with me celebrating a national championship, for goodness sake?
2: There's nothing. Hey, we detailed, I mean, the Auburn golf program, Greg Sankey is going to be sending a thank you note because they took down an ACC program. They took out a Big Ten program. Who else? Say Oklahoma State. It's a Big 12.
0: And a Big 12.
2: Absolutely. They took out three of the four Power Four conferences. Heck well, yeah, man.
3: SEC is good and everything. Alabama's won golf championships. I mean, Florida. I mean, Ole Miss. I mean, we're just good in everything. And I think that's why people hate us so much, because we're good in everything.
0: The SEC. It just means that's four.
2: It's a good T-shirt. That's not a good T-shirt. Me and you got some good T-shirt ideas.
0: We do.
2: We need to get that rolling.
0: Did you get the 1,000 already?
2: Oh, yeah. That's the one in the mock-up I sent you.
0: You guys are going to love this one.
2: Yeah, that's a good one.
3: Well, tell Conrad, if he don't want all of us to help him, be some type of snub because he's getting a $5,000 couch. Don't invite us to come to his pool and everything. Guess he just don't like us no more.
2: Hey, Don, before you leave, all kidding aside, if Conrad said, hey, folks, you know, this is a clarion call. I need help. How many of those people from Tuesday would be up at his house helping him?
3: Well, I'll go ahead and name you the names.
2: Right okay.
3: Now.
2: All right.
3: Of course, Larry from Homewood, our buddy Larry.
2: Okay.
3: Mary would be there.
2: Yep.
3: Now, Baby wouldn't be able to come because of her surgery.
2: Right.
3: Stan would be there. Stan's his neighbor.
2: He is his neighbor. Yeah.
3: And I know I kid Stan about everything all the time, but Stan's a great guy. Howie and Reba would be there, the whole cast of characters. But my
0: Gringo would have been there.
2: Gringo would have been there.
3: But there's only one person that probably wouldn't have been there.
2: Uh-oh.
3: Yeah, well, I love the man, but FSU Dave went out of town.
2: FSU Dave would have been there. There's no question. FSU Dave would have been there in a heartbeat.
3: I'm joking, okay? FSU Dave's a great man.
0: You should have seen me and Molly. We reacted like, what in the world did FSU Dave do to you?
2: I mean, FSU Dave is one of the kindest and most heartfelt guys you're ever going to meet.
3: I know. I was playing, guys, okay? But, you know, of course, FSU Dave would be there. And plus, he needs to bring Landon some more food up the social taco one, too.
0: I tell you what, he is a great cook. Okay.
3: Guys. Thank you very much. I appreciate all the kind words about the
2: food. No, seriously, thank you again. It was outstanding. Yeah. Everyone around here appreciated
0: it. The burger cooked perfectly, as always.
2: It was great.
0: Thank you, man.
3: Well, guess what, guys? I even cooked them.
2: You did a great job. They were fantastic.
0: I can tell. A lot of love.
3: Anyway, guys, thank y'all very much, man. You know what I think of y'all, man. Y'all were unbelievable, guys.
2: Thank you, Don.
0: We love you, too.
2: Appreciate it. No, they were fantastic.
0: For him to say, but say it.
1: So he went to get the couch so that he could have a pool party without us?
0: That's what I
2: get. Yes, pretty much.
1: That's what I heard.
0: Didn't want anybody over there because he don't want anybody in that pool.
2: Don't want to mess that $5,000 couch
1: That's
2: up.
1: That's broken, by the way.
2: Oh, it's not broke. We saw the pictures.
0: We saw the finished pictures. You're talking about the deck was caving in. The deck looks great. Looks like a wonderful outdoor spot for entertaining family and friends, but I guess we're neither. So there's that.
2: We are halfway home on this Thursday. Keep it tuned right here to Jocks. Two more hours to go. Love to hear from you. 1-800-239-WJOX.
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12: Eating a healthy diet is not only good for you physically, it can also keep your brain sharp as you age. According to a new study out of China, people who most closely followed the MIND diet slowed aging in key structures inside their brains by more than 2 years. The MIND diet is a combination of the Mediterranean diet, which we talk a lot about, and the DASH diet, which stands for Dietary Approaches to Stop Hypertension. All three of these diets are similar, but the MIND diet puts more of an emphasis on berries, beans, leafy green vegetables, fish, poultry, whole grains, olive oil, and nuts. You're not going to eat foods with a lot of saturated fat. We're talking cheese, butter, red meat, or anything fried. You really don't have to eat like this 100% of the time. That's the key. Just do the best that you can. I'm Dr. Sanjay Gupta. helping you live a better life.
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0: It is 12 noon. Welcome back in. This is Three Man Front on this Thursday. Hope everyone is having just an absolutely gorgeous Thursday out there. It's a wonderful day for someone to deliver a $5,000 couch to Conrad Van Order. If you're just tuned in, Conrad got a phone call. He immediately had to leave, drop the show. Doesn't care about the show. Doesn't care about the product. Doesn't care about you, the listener. Mm-mm. He just left because he needed to get his couch delivered, which don't know why he couldn't have had that done after 2 o'clock.
1: Yeah, but if you too would like a free half day off of work, you can inconveniently schedule a delivery at your house in the middle of the day on a weekday. And inconvenience your teammates.
0: Yeah.
1: And that's basically when it comes back to Pat. This is look at Molly. Look at she's sweating in there. We're gonna have to get the trainer.
0: Yeah, she's been under the weather too. She's been playing hurt. She's been on the IL a little bit, but she's powering through it.
2: I'm feeling much better today though.
0: Good. Mm-hmm. And on top of that, we were going to we forgot to tell the story. Rob Pate's story.
1: Oh yeah, that's right. We did.
0: Got to tell you the story. Okay, so Molly, I'm going to send you, we're going to do, since Conrad has put us in a very awkward position, you guys are going to hear us, like, talking, we're going to be kind of on air,
1: talking
0: directing things, where typically we do this off the air, where you, the listener, do not have to hear how the sausage is made, so to speak.
1: Yeah.
0: But Molly, I will be sending you a picture momentarily of something that happened down in front of Sweet Frog in Auburn, Rob Pate and his wife. They're the wonderful proprietors of that wonderful
1: Sweet Frog with all the great toppings.
0: Yes, very much so. We still need to get down there to do a remote.
1: We do.
0: So I am trying to find. Okay, I just found the picture. So I will be sending that to you, Molly, and then we will put this on social media. Would you like to tell the story?
1: I can tell the story. I'll tell it via the text.
0: Okay.
1: So I'm accurate.
0: This is the text message that we got from Rob this morning. Rob told us that he is actually moving today, so he was unable to be on the show at his customary 11:45. So I asked him if we could tell this story on the air, and he said absolutely. And he sent me and Landrum a picture that we will put on social media. So I've set it up for you, partner. Go for it.
1: All right. First of all, he was very apologetic for not being able to make the show, and he said selling the house tomorrow, so packing it all up. So sorry. He said I do have a funny story that happened this week, though. Dana, that would be his wife, right? Gets a call from a baseball coach in town that said he told his players if they rallied back, won their tournament, he would take them wherever they wanted to go. They said Sweet Frog. They came back and won, so he was just warning us.
0: All right, so just hold on. I'm going to stop you right there because for all of you out there that have been a coach in Little League or your community ballpark, whatever sport it may be, I remember when I was coaching Dylan and his all-star team in GBBA, there was a time that I got with the parents, kids didn't know it. And I said, hey, by the way, I'm telling the kids that we got practice on Monday, but instead of practice, we're going to show up at the ballpark and I'm going to take them to the movies. I contacted the movie theater. I bought tickets.
1: Can I give a backstory? They had played horribly and Pat was a hard ass coach. And so Pat had them scared that they were about to come out and he was going to put them through boot camp.
0: Correct. Continue. That is correct. Thank you. That is a good side part of the story, but that is absolutely accurate. We played like monkey dung, and I told them that we are practicing and you better get ready because we're going to run and do a lot of things that have nothing to do with baseball because I was very unhappy.
1: Don't bring your gloves.
0: Don't even need them.
1: Didn't you tell them don't?
0: Yeah. I said, don't even bring your gloves. And I said, you better bring like a tank top and some shorts and just get ready. And everyone thought we were going to be running the whole time.
1: Yep.
0: And they show up, and I had called the movie theater in Trustful, got it booked out, and we went and saw whatever the big movie was that summer.
1: Yeah.
0: We went and watched the movie instead of baseball practice. Get their mind off baseball.
1: Our coach did that one time in we had lifting. We had our lifting period in football team, and it was our football coach. And he goes, guys, whatever you got, follow me. And he took us. We actually had an auditorium in my high school.
0: Oh, nice.
1: And he
0: went to the pool.
1: And in hindsight, I'm thinking, what a nightmare. You're responsible for how many of us were in that Olympic-sized swimming pool at one time?
0: Yeah, risk management.
1: And some of the things that he, as a football coach, allowed us to do typically, but everybody was fine. But yeah, that was a nice treat.
0: Yeah, so I didn't want to interrupt the story, but just give you a little backstory there. So Dana, Rob's wife, gets a call from this coach.
1: Yeah, and it says, hey, just warning you, this is the whole story. I told him, you know, wherever. So she assumes that it's some Auburn rec team.
0: Yeah, just some travel ball team that's playing either down in Opelika or Auburn, you know, and said, hey, you know, we got a long weekend, a lot of baseball, kids, hey, you know, that's how you motivate them. Say, hey, if you win, we're going to do this.
1: Well, it turns out it was Coach Tiefert. And you say, well, who's Coach Tiefert? That is Auburn's pitching coach.
0: That would be Auburn University baseball pitching coach.
1: He's bringing all the pitchers and catchers. Dana had no clue, never put it together, but our staff recognized them, took a picture of them in front of the store.
0: How incredible is that?
2: It's really cool.
0: So the Auburn catchers and pitchers, after a long weekend of baseball, ended up at Sweet Frog. And, you know, the basketball team, the Final Four team.
1: That's right.
0: A couple years ago. They were frequent visitors to Sweet Frog.
1: And they came in, and to show their appreciation, everybody who was in there, I think it was Pettiford that said, hey.
0: It's on us.
1: It's on us. We're paying for it.
0: How cool is that?
1: Yeah.
0: But it was just great because Rob was sharing that with me and Landrum this morning. And you know, you're sitting there and you get a call and you're like thinking, okay, yeah, sure, yeah. Bring your baseball team. Bring the kids in. Yeah, yeah, that'd be great.
1: That'd be fun.
0: And all of a sudden you see, what was that, about 12 to 14 players that showed up? That was wild.
1: What awesome. Well, that's super awesome.
0: That's so. But Molly will send that out on her social media. So that was a really cool story.
1: It was. And, you know, what's crazy about not just Rob, but that whole community, but this baseball team, and Butch Thompson's talked about it, have this unique connection with the Auburn fans.
0: Yeah, Butch Thompson, every coach is emotional about your team, but you can tell when Butch talks about this particular Auburn team, he gets very emotional because, it's like he wants this for them more than he does himself.
1: 100%.
0: Or the rest of the coaching staff. This is about the team, and you gather that every time Butch talks about the team. But that was a very cool story. So I'm glad Rob shared that with me and you, and Molly will be putting that out on our social media. If you would like to text in the show, the number is 205-834-9450, 1-800-239-WJOX. A couple headlines at this hour. Auburn's men's golf team, they won the national championship yesterday over UCLA. So that's two out of the last 3 years. You have the College World Series going on in Oklahoma City, the Women's College World Series, where Texas defeated number 6 Texas Tech last night 7-3. So that means tonight Texas can go back-to-back and win the national championship. So the SEC.
1: We'll take it.
0: Yep, could get another national championship. Auburn was yesterday. Texas can add to the trophy case in the conference coming up tonight. NBA Finals, Knicks win against the Spurs 105-95. Still kind of unpiling a lot of stuff that happened yesterday in Washington, D.C. with the Protect College Sports Act. Tony Petitti, he had a response to all the critical things that were said yesterday about the Big Ten and the SEC. He said that any statement that suggests the Big Ten is pursuing or wants a super league is a fabrication. At no point in time have we discussed such a concept with the SEC or anyone else. Ted Cruz is supposedly discussing with Tony Petitti and Greg Sankey today some of the nuts and bolts of this bill.
1: By the way, I don't think we get a whole lot of, hey, this is coming with a Super League. I think one day we get a headline and it's breaking news here on the show and the SEC and the Big Ten make the announcement. You don't telegraph that you're going to form a Super League.
0: No. Yeah, just like when it broke, when Brent Zernerman from the Houston Chronicle broke the story. We were at SEC football media days at the Winfrey Hotel, and he broke the story that Oklahoma and Texas were leaving the Big 12 for the Southeastern Conference. Nobody, and I mean nobody, had that.
1: No. Now, couple of people pretended that they did. They didn't.
0: Because I can tell you this. I knew well in advance that Mizzou and Texas A&M was coming to the conference. That's how I got to know Billy Lucci really well. Because
1: yeah.
0: Billy and I became friends during all that, and in weeks, couple months leading up to both Mizzou and Texas A&M coming together, I was able to, through him and some other sources, able to kind of vet that. So I knew that was coming, but nobody knew about Brent Zinnerman and his story about Oklahoma and Texas. And like you said, Landrum, if a Super League was going to happen, I promise you that thing would be under the deepest secret and the biggest lock that you can find.
1: Yeah. No, you're right. And I do believe we do get that one day. It was interesting talking to Bill Clark and the Bill Clark Show. You can hear it tonight here on Jocks, but talking to him about the over under of years where all of this really gets shaken up and A lot of football coaches believe it's going to be less rather than more.
0: Yeah. Also, we talked to the voice of the Troy Trojans. Barry McKnight joined the program. If you missed that preview of the Super Regional coming up against Arkansas Little Rock, you can download the Three Man Front podcast. He was on around 10:30. At 11 o'clock, Rodney Orr was on talking about a big weekend coming up for the Alabama football team as they got a lot of big recruits coming in this weekend. 1-800-239-WJOX. If you'd like to get a call in, text line is also open, 205-834-9450.
1: Another friend and great listener that Conrad did not ask for help. Hey, Howie.
3: Hey, how are y'all doing?
1: We're doing okay. We're just, I don't say mad. We're just a little frustrated right now, Howie.
3: Hell, I'll even come down the station and fill in for him.
1: Yeah. Well, we might need you.
3: I was going to say congrats to Auburn, and I'm glad Don Don's happy for his team.
1: Very nice of you to say.
3: Yeah, we definitely would have came over. I mean, I live, like I said, about 15 minutes from him anyways. You know, and I work nights, even though I've been off for 3 days. I would have woke up within an hour's notice of sleeping. You know, I would have came. I've been a little tired. I would have still helped.
0: But see, that is the greatness of the listeners of Jocks. The greatness of the family that have come together on Tuesdays.
1: Doesn't matter the team colors you wear.
0: No.
3: Exactly.
0: No.
3: And about the pool party, you know, maybe he just doesn't want people to know where he lives.
1: Yeah, I think
3: I would have gotten a car. I would have been blindfolded, so I didn't know how to get there and, you know, get to the house. And I would have even done that just so I didn't see where he lived.
0: See, that's a great listener, ready to help no matter what.
1: Blindfolded.
0: Yeah.
1: Moving a couch.
0: Yeah.
3: Yep.
1: Which I don't know if I'd recommend.
3: Yeah. No, I'm talking about getting in the car so I didn't see where he lived, then unblindfold me.
0: Hey, I'm being honest with you. I know like sort of where he. I have no idea where he lives. Do you know where he lives?
3: I sort of.
1: I've got an area. I could find it if I scoped the neighborhood for maybe a little while. Just catch it.
3: But also, congratulations, Damien. He's getting married. He's gonna have his honeymoon, and look forward to hearing about all the stories when he gets.
0: So he's going to Panama City Beach, right? That's where he's going.
1: I don't know if they will get to Panama City.
0: Is he going to Captain Anderson's to eat? Is that where he's going?
1: Shipwreck Island, if there's time.
0: Mm. How about Miracle Strip Amusement Park?
1: Of course.
0: Is he going to that?
1: Yes.
0: Okay.
1: Yep.
0: Tell him to ride the log flume. That's fun.
3: Well, it's good talking to y'all. Listen to the rest of the show.
0: Thanks, Howie.
1: Howie, thanks.
0: Good to hear from you.
1: Appreciate it. I might have cut him off prematurely there.
0: You shouldn't have done that.
1: I didn't mean to, Howie. Sorry, man. 205-834-9450. And woo, Conrad is getting some blowback.
0: The
1: impromptu couch move during the show.
0: If you missed it, he just got a call in the middle of the show. And the guy was like, hey, we're about to deliver your couch. And then he kind of ticked the guy off. He said, I'll be there in 25 minutes.
1: Yes.
0: The guy goes, he just sat there.
1: He just paused and he went, all right.
0: Yeah.
1: Okay.
0: Okay.
1: Thanks, man.
0: Conrad, I appreciate you. Now, if you appreciated me, you'd have been here when I'm here.
1: Now I'm going to miss my kid's All-Star game.
0: Yeah, thanks a lot.
1: Thanks. My daughter only turns 5 once. That's fine. Get this llama in here. First, I was corrected on the text line. I always appreciate that. I'm a retired, and I said Norfolk employee. We did not say Norfolk, Landrum. This is a southern state and city. The native pronunciation is... This is why I avoided it. Norfolk.
2: So there's one of those in Nebraska, and they say Norfolk.
0: Mm.
2: Like they pronounce the L as an R for some reason. It's like Norfolk, not Norfolk.
1: And he says, yes, it sounds obscene, but just take a little of the F-U-K or the F-I-C-K, gnaw, like drawl, and then a fast.
0: Okay, I got you.
1: Yeah, you say it by itself. So it's Norfolk.
0: Mm-hmm.
1: Okay.
0: That was very good.
1: Norfolk.
0: Yeah. And you said.
1: I'll never say it wrong again.
0: Well, you said yesterday on the show that was one of the words. That,
1: yes.
0: Yeah.
1: Yeah.
0: We all have them, by the way. All of us have words.
1: Burglary. Always try to add more.
0: Some people was aluminum.
1: Aluminum.
0: Yeah, some people like to say aluminum, you know.
2: Or aluminium, as they say across the pond.
0: I liked it when Molly first moved here, and she was reading some text messages.
2: Oh, I said Helena. Helena. Instead of Helena.
0: Yeah, instead of Helena.
2: Because I've been to Helena, Montana. It's beautiful out there.
1: Yeah. Earlier in my career, I made the mistake of saying Minneapolis.
0: Oh, okay.
1: If you say it really fast, everybody's drunk. It doesn't sound bad.
2: Whenever I would go to Nebraska, or whenever I was in Nebraska and people would talk about the certain southern city here in the state, they'd always ask me how to pronounce it. Mobile.
0: Oh, really?
2: Mobile? It's Mobile.
0: Oh, wow.
1: Yeah, that's what I like when you're using Waze.
2: Yeah.
1: And you go by some of those cities in Alabama. Like, how does Waze pronounce Lochapoca?
2: I don't know. I can't say I've heard that one from Waze.
0: Is it Lafayette or Lafayette?
1: Rehoboth? Pisgah?
0: Mm-hmm.
2: There's a lot of towns in Wisconsin and in Michigan that have some really fun pronunciations.
1: Those are like Native American, a lot of
0: places. Yeah, sir, just go to Oklahoma.
2: Some of the ones.
1: Or yeah, Oklahoma too.
2: Some of the street names in Detroit have a heavy like French influence too.
1: Really?
2: There's some fun pronunciations.
0: Now, I know we have Aniana.
2: Mm-hmm.
0: And I know that there's an Aniana, New York. Do they say Aniana like we say it here, or they say Anyanta?
2: And isn't there a Miami in Oklahoma? And they say like Miami? Or they like pronounce Miami? It weird, but it's spelt like Miami, like Florida. But
0: yeah, I just don't know in New York if they say Aniana like we say Aniana, or they spell it the same way. Yeah.
1: Right.
0: Or they spell it Anyanta. Because obviously it's an Indian term.
2: Mm-hmm. I don't know.
1: Interesting. 205-834-9450. The text line is open.
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10: Slowly but surely, AI is seeping its way into every corner of our lives. One area perhaps I didn't expect is diet advice. A new study out of Turkey found that chatbots are recommending to teen boys and girls that they restrict their daily calories to dangerously low levels and eat a balance of nutrients that are kind of out of whack. Remember, teenagers are growing, one pediatrician told us. If they aren't getting enough nutrition, it can really stunt their growth on a number of levels. And in extreme cases, it can lead to significant health consequences. Large language models, LLMs, they are designed to agree with you. So if you're looking to lose weight, they're going to push you pretty hard in that direction. They also sometimes don't know how to tell the difference between good information and bad information. And you know who does? Your doctor. I'm Dr. Sanjay Gupta, helping you live a better life.
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0: Braves looking for a sweep tonight against the Canadians from Toronto. Braves win last night 7-3. Braves had a pair of three-run homers last night. How about that? Dubon and Albies, they go yard last night. Matt Olson, three hits. Patrick Corbin is now 6-13 against Atlanta for his career. He has lost 12 straight decisions over his last 13 starts against the Atlanta Braves. And it started the losing streak back in 2019 when he was with Washington.
1: And some of those Washington losses, that's understandable. But for some of those guys like Paul Skenes against your Cardinals.
0: Yeah, it's just that's the way baseball is, man. It's just crazy.
1: Some guys got some guys' numbers. Some teams have a pitcher's number. I'm glad the Braves are winning, though.
0: Chris Sale is on the mound tonight, so Toronto's got to try to salvage at least one game south of the border. Sale is 8-3 with a 2.01 ERA. Chad Dallas, who is being promoted from AAA, he was playing in Buffalo. He had an ERA of 4.5 in AAA Buffalo. He's going to go against the Braves tonight. He's being promoted, so there'll be a roster move before that game. So the Braves, yeah, looking to go 43-20. They now won another series, so they're now 17-2-1 in series this year.
1: And I'm not trying to upset Molly. This is just more trade deadline talk, but Scoobal's name is everywhere now, and apparently they think that he is a suitor for every single Major League Baseball team out there other than the Tigers.
2: Yeah, I've been seeing that a lot.
1: We talked to Barrett last Friday. Barrett doesn't see the Braves adding a starter.
0: Starters have been really good.
1: You've got Swellenbach. You've got guys that are set to return. Mm-hmm. But it's hard to think that maybe the LA Dodgers wouldn't like to add him. And what does that look like now? Who would you have to deal? Because the Braves, you would have to give up some significant. Like those guys I just mentioned, it would take dealing them. Would it be worth it, or do you hang with the young arms?
0: Well, if you can, to me, and this is just my opinion as a non-Braves fan, if you can get middle relief help, I think that's the route I would go as opposed to trying to trade for a front-end starter, especially with the guys that are supposedly going to be healthy after the All-Star break that will be able to add to your rotation. As of this moment, it appears Detroit, Colorado, Kansas City, the Angels, Giants, and Marlins, they're the ones that most people are saying they will sell every piece that they have to get something in return as a rebuild. And there's some good pieces on Kansas City. The Marlins have good young talent. I'm not really sure about the Giants. That's
1: Bobby Witt Jr., that would be off the table.
0: No, he's not going anywhere now. He's got a long-term deal. He's good.
1: You probably couple something that includes like a Lugo.
0: But when was the last time the Colorado Rockies traded anybody of value that somebody was able to utilize?
1: Well, it would have been, was it McMahon that they traded?
0: True. Yeah, that's true.
1: But still, he was having a dreadful season when they traded him.
0: Mm-hmm.
1: I guess Goodman might be your most trade-worthy position player right now?
0: Hunter Goodman?
1: Yeah.
0: Yeah.
1: Gives you an extra bat, also a guy behind the plate. But middle relief, you can always use that. And Kenley, he has been spotty at times for the Braves after getting off to a really good start.
0: Yeah, and then you got the teams like, you know, you got the Mets, you got the Nationals, you got the Orioles that are sitting there kind of middling their way through it. And then, they're in a weird spot. You know, do you trade your pieces away? Do you build for the future? Or do you add pieces because you think you might get hot? You know, it's a precarious situation for those teams. But, yeah, it's going to be fascinating. It's about, I say it every year at this time, this trade deadline to me is the most excited I get outside of opening day. It's a lot of fun for me. I enjoy it.
1: I enjoy watching you get so excited about the trade deadline. I really do.
0: Although my team hardly ever is always rumored to do something and they never do anything whatsoever. But the good news is we've traded almost every valuable piece that we have to our team away. So now we need to be dealing from a position of strength from our minor league system because we're number two, number three, depending on what service in regards to our minor league system. So we got the pieces where if they would like to go make a big purchase, they've got the capital to go get someone like Scoobal. Not saying they will do that or even be in the conversation, But they do have the pieces if they wanted to.
1: I go back to 2021, trade deadline, and you, while your Cardinals, you were less than overwhelmed at what they had done. You got kind of excited for me as a Braves fan because we had gotten Rosario, and you said, okay, that's very interesting, and Soler and some of those other pieces.
0: Mm-hmm. No, it was good. Because it
1: turned out working out for us.
0: You know, my frustration and a lot of other baseball fans, if you're not a Braves fan, is that if your team is in a position near the trading deadline, you're not guaranteed that you'll be in that position next year. So if you're in that position to add a piece or two that could potentially put you over the top to be competitive in the playoffs, I'm all for it. Like, you pull the trigger, you make it happen. And when these teams just sit on their hands and do nothing because they're worried about their Fabergé eggs that they have in the AAA or their AA system, oh, we can't trade him away. Well, you're not guaranteed next year that you're even going to be in a position to make the playoffs. Right. Because you might have a bunch of injuries. You might have your star player, Acuna. I'm not talking about the Braves. I'm just using Acuna as an example. Mm-hmm. Your star player might go down to an injury that would change the complete complexion of your team for the postseason. So if you have an opportunity to add, I'm all for it. Go for it.
1: Yeah, for sure. The text line is open, 205-834-9450. We will get to your text. Also, we'll take your phone calls, 800-239-WJOX. Other stuff that we might have not passed along to you that you need to know. We will do it next. Three-Man Front continues on Jocks.
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0: 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Let's get to that now. 205-834-9450.
1: A lot of different texts covering a lot of different things. What's new, right? We will go there. Brandon, back to Conrad, leaving us prematurely to go and get an inconvenient couch delivered to his house. Brandon said, Conrad's going to get home to the wrong couch. I really hope that doesn't happen, but there is always that possibility. It's like, wait, we didn't. This is not the one we ordered. I always go back to the vacation when he's going to pick up the Roadster. Mm. And he has to settle for the pea green sports store wagon.
0: Do you think that this was a purchase of the couch to maybe compensate for something?
1: Ooh, that is a good call, Pat. Maybe so. Or just to smooth things over?
0: Perhaps.
1: I could see that. It's been a pretty eventful week. Well, let's be honest, Conrad is...
0: Every day is eventful.
1: Yeah, every day is eventful. I don't know. That's a good thought, though. Conrad's wife is not having a baby. Get back to work. Wow. It's Mary.
0: Hey, Mary.
1: Conrad, you know I love you, but please don't go to the baseball game. I'm not going either. Lewis says, Landrum, please deep dive into why Crumble exists. It's worth it.
0: I'm not aware of the Crumble story. Are you, Molly?
2: I'm not either.
1: No idea.
2: I remember when it kind of started, though. And Crumble got really big when I was in college. That was when the boom.
1: How long has Crumble been about? I worked at Great American Cookie in high school for like...
2: 2017, 2018, maybe when it started.
1: Okay.
2: Something like that.
1: Someone chiming in. Y'all make sure you go to the Columbia restaurant when you're at SEC Media Days in Tampa.
0: Okay. Noted.
1: Oh. So Alan Shaw was fired for having an affair with a coworker. So the former CEO of Norfolk Southern. Anonymous donor, Virginia Tech football, $75 million.
0: Is that who we think it is?
1: Well, I was just coming up with notable alumni.
0: Okay.
1: Or alum. Yes, notable people who graduated.

0: I never thought of it this way, but I saw an interview with Mac Brown, and he said there are only 40 to 45, 44 players who are being paid anything that really matters. Talking about for each roster. Drake chimes, he's a big Florida fan. Don't be surprised if my Gators flip the number one player in the country, Jalen Brewster from Texas Tech, and the buzz is real.
1: How about the fact that LSU lost a five-star yesterday? Yesterday morning on social media, I'm trying to remember who the young man's name was. I'm trying to find it real quick.
0: The edge rusher?
1: Where yesterday morning on social media, Jaden Bryant. So yesterday morning, he had posted on social media, "Go Tiger," emoji of two tigers, in case y'all forgot. That's what he tweeted. 5 hours later, he flipped to Miami. So he goes on social media, has that, and then 5 hours later, he flips to Miami. By the way,
0: you didn't get our text about our latest offer? What are you doing?
1: By the way, Aaron Dolan turned 30 years old yesterday. Is this another reason why Conrad might
2: so
1: be?
2: So that's why he's gone.
1: She turned 30 yesterday because he sent me a picture of her in the cupcakes with 3-0 on them. So she is the same age as Conrad.
0: That might be why he purchased the couch. Jimmy says Faye would have helped Conrad move his couch and would have broke it in with him. No.
1: She's a very nice young lady.
0: And she was.
1: Conrad is married.
0: Don couldn't resist. And Daryl says, I will rearrange the letters in the words. What a crick of shot, Don. Sounds like Don's still butthurt over Aiden Holloway leaving his shoddy program. David and Pelham, this is a pattern for University of Alabama basketball and Nate Oates. There's something questionable almost every year surrounding Alabama basketball. And Dylan from Jasper says, I think a Super League announcement will happen next year. I was against it, but now I think it's what's best. And Reba, thank you. Howie's off today, and he would definitely help Conrad. We know.
1: So Conrad just texted me. I'm going to see what the update is.
0: Tucker says, I just hope Conrad is a good, honest American and took paid time off for this ridiculous excuse. Thank you, Tucker. Robert in Greenville, can't wait to see Troy, Alabama, and Auburn play in the NCAA Super Regionals and win this weekend. All three coaches have done a great job with player development and no lottery in the state. Yep, that's right. Does the couch pull out?
1: I did not ask.
0: Oh, we didn't get details on that.
2: Sleepover.
0: We just got price and fabric. Sleepover, yeah.
1: What was the name of the $5,000 couch you found yesterday?
2: I don't know the name of it, but it was a sectional. It was very nice.
0: Oh, going back to Matt Brown comments, and yes, per roster, that's why there's no depth. And it does make sense. Me and my buddy Ryan are already talking smack to each other. We're going to the UK Bama game. Darren from Tennessee. He and his buddy Ryan. They listen every day. Thank you, guys. Do you think Conrad will tip the delivery folks?
1: Ooh.
2: He better.
1: That's a good question. Especially since he made him wait.
2: Yeah.
1: So guys, we're 10 minutes off. I'm not going to be there for 25 minutes.
2: Absolutely.
0: Howie has chimed in. He said he just saw a delivery truck passing where he is, and he's just wondering if it's on the way to Conrad's house.
1: Is Howie going to follow the truck?
0: I don't know, but I hope that's the case. Delivered. Because this is an hour after the phone call has taken place, and that would mean that they are indeed late.
1: Do we know that it was an actually delivery guy, or is he just looking to take off from work? And maybe that was a friend of his, because I didn't see the number.
0: Mm-mm. I didn't either. Have y'all seen where Duke Michigan game is not going to be played at Madison Square Garden? Yeah, that's right. They're moving to Lone Depot.
1: They are. They're playing in a baseball stadium, Marlins Park or Lone Depot Stadium.
0: Marlins Park. I drove on the outside of it.
1: It is. It's beautiful inside.
0: It's in the middle of nowhere, isn't it? Was that the one that was in the middle of nowhere? I know Hard Rock is kind of off in the middle of nowhere. Was it Marlins Park that I saw? It was a long week.
1: All right, here we go. You ready for the update? I tell you what, we're going to take a quick break. When we come back, I have got a very interesting update. Very interesting update from Conrad on the couch. That's next.
0: Is he in duct tape?
1: He's in trouble. That's next.
0: Uh-oh.
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7: A better life with Dr. Sanjay Gupta.
8: For the ninth year in a row, Finland has been named the happiest country in the world. That's according to the World Happiness Report put out every year by the Wellbeing Research Center at the University of Oxford in the UK. Two other Nordic nations, Iceland and Denmark, came in at numbers 2 and 3. Now, having spent quite a bit of time in these countries over my 2.5 decades as a journalist, I can tell you that this is not at all that surprising. There's an entirely different way of thinking in these countries. We before me, you might say. In other words, the mentality is less adversarial and much more, we're all in this together. One other interesting thing that came up was that no matter where someone lived, the more time they spent on social media, the less happy they were. Want to smile? It's simple. Put your phone away for a bit. I'm Dr. Sanjay Gupta, helping you live a better life.
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0: It's 12:45. Coming up at the top of the hour, Damian Mitchell joining us in studio as we will do Pat Ponders because Conrad disappeared to go, air quote, get his couch.
1: Yeah.
0: Just in the middle of the show. He gets a phone call and he has to leave. I do have an update from Conrad. He texted me moments ago because I said, hey, what's the update on the couch? We got listeners. We got people texting in. They want to know what's going on. Do you need help? Do we need to ask people, Stan, who's there in his part of the world, or Howie, who's 15 minutes away?
2: Does the UAB football team need a serve day?
0: Yeah.
2: We can get a few of those guys out there.
0: Yeah. All right, so this is the exact text that I got from him moments ago. Got home just in time. The corporate office called me on my way home and said I was going to have to reschedule because the delivery guys needed to go ahead and make their next stop. Thankfully, I convinced them to wait 5 more minutes. I am now assembling the new couch.
3: He's assembling? Can he do it after work? Just drop it off and get back here. Oh, my goodness.
0: So what kind of couch are you having to put together?
2: That's a great question. You just putting the feet? I mean, if it's a sectional, there's usually a clip that you would clip in one section to the other.
0: He says, I am now assembling the new couch.
3: Assemble it later.
2: Well, I think he...
0: Could you imagine how...
2: He's told us, he's going to need Paige on that one anyways. He's like me. And look, I'm the same way. I get frustrated. And it's like, my wife be like, Landry, why do you have the skill saw?
0: All you need is a wrench.
2: Put it away. I'll tell you what, Landry, why don't you just, you go watch the game and let me do this. Which she's very good at.
0: Yeah, I'm not really sure what kind of couch that you need to be assembling.
2: Couches that you assemble.
0: But it might be as simple as, like you said, it's a sectional and he's trying to attach one section to the other, or maybe he's putting some type of feet on the couch. I don't know. I don't know if it's a sectional. I'm just guessing.
2: Conrad
0: doesn't tell us anything.
2: Danny, he's playing out this. Conrad would say, I'll be there in 25 minutes, delivery guy. Sure thing. Then he takes his hour lunch, leaves Conrad waiting another hour. That is actually not what happened, but... this one from the app, we bought a love sack last year. And those take a while to assemble.
0: Okay, so
2: is that a couch or is that something else?
0: No, that is a...
2: Oh, okay.
3: Well, that's a brand.
0: Real deal.
3: Yeah.
2: Oh, my gosh.
0: Yeah, no, it really is.
2: Hey, let's get in the love sack.
0: So, yeah, he never told me where he... No, I think, okay, no.
2: Yeah, he did.
0: He did tell
2: he
0: me.
2: He told me too.
0: Yeah, he did tell me. It's a really nice place.
3: His house?
0: No, I've never been there. No, where he bought the furniture from.
3: See.
0: Yeah, it's very reputable, very nice.
2: This one rolls in. It amazes most listeners how much time Conrad has off. Screwing legs on is not assembly. Lug nut. Conrad needs to call into the show. One request from a great listener in Tennessee. I agree.
0: Well, I sent him when he sent me that text about he was assembling the new couch, I said, send me some pictures.
2: This one says for $5,000, the couch should put itself together and make some lunch.
0: If I'm paying $5,000 for a couch, somebody else is putting something together. Something needs to be put together.
2: Preach, brother.
0: I am not paying $5,000 and then I'm going to have to do some work? No. Mm-mm.
3: See, I'm a nerd. I like to build stuff.
0: But for $5,000?
3: Like, would I pay someone to do it for?
0: No, if you pay $5,000 for something, then you're going to have to put a little more extra work into it after it's delivered.
3: Oh, see, like, it would just, I guess, depend. But it's a couch. I would think it's already, like, mostly together.
2: Yeah, again, a $5,000 couch, another listener should put itself together. Alan saying, did Conrad tip the guys for waiting?
3: Better.
0: Let me text him. Let me ask him.
2: Yeah, ask him that. They usually ship with the top and the bottom. It literally takes 10 minutes.
3: See, when I got my
2: couch... I did it
3: couch,
2: just last month. It's easy. Conrad is a piece of work.
3: Mine came in one piece. I just had to put on the legs, like the little nubs.
0: Yeah.
3: But other than that, everything was together. It was nice.
0: So,
3: and that took me 5 minutes, if that.
0: So he texted me that at 12:41, which means he could have been back here, what, 10, 15 minutes after one?
3: He's wasting time.
0: Nah, he's not coming back. He's planned this perfectly.
3: He has.
2: Jason says, come on now, assembling a couch? Really? He can't even change a tire. Don Don is now piled on. You can't change the tire. How's he going to put a sectional couch together?
3: I have a little, well, not, it's not little. It's probably like 6.5 feet tall. It's very tall. But I have a shelf in my closet that I put some shoes on, and I had a lot of fun assembling that. It was like an IKEA thing, you know? And
2: I see.
3: All the different parts and the screws and the, it was fun.
2: It genuinely was. I'm looking at your face.
3: No, I mean, I like Legos. I love building. Like when we moved to Michigan, we got a lot of new furniture. And I remember being 7 years old and helping my dad assemble a lot of it. I enjoyed that.
2: Can you build a deck?
3: I could try.
2: Okay.
3: I like to build, though. It's fun for me.
2: Just saying, we got some stuff.
3: I like numbers.
2: Around the house, so. If you're looking for some side work, build a deck.
3: There you go.
2: Someone chiming in. No chance he comes back to work today. No.
0: No.
2: He's played it out. Mm.
0: The amount of phone calls that I've had from him about his schedule for today has been mind-numbing. I texted Ryan and I said, please, can you take care of this? Because I'm tired of the back and forth of, I need this off, or I need to be late, or hey, if I come do the first 15 minutes of the show, then I can leave and then I can come back. I'm not just go away.
2: Let's go.
0: Just go.
2: Just go. Mike says, Landrum, wasn't Love Sack a B-52 song?
0: Love Sack, baby.
2: A Love Sack. Oh, somebody is throwing out some conspiracy theories. That one I cannot read. The delivery team was probably supposed to assemble it, Michael says, but because he was late, they're now behind schedule.
0: That's
2: so
0: a good point.
2: They let him get back on schedule.
0: That is a good point. Yep. Love Sack, baby.
2: Jason, who doesn't know Conrad, but just asked, do I need to help him put his couch together?
0: Well, if any of us knew where he lived, we'd be more than happy to try to help him out. But
2: if only all of us were so fortunate to have people that were willing to help, like they are Conrad.
3: Mm-hmm. And the least he could do is offer up his pool.
0: Yeah, say, hey, guys, if y'all want to help me, tell you what, pool's open. Come on.
2: I don't have to wear the Freedom Speedo.
0: No?
2: I'll go board shorts. That's fine. Each their own. You're missed.
0: Yeah,
2: Justin says if he's putting a couch together, he might be out the rest of the week.
0: he's ghosting me now. He's absolutely ghosting me, Molly.
3: You serious?
0: Yes, he's ghosting me.
3: What, Conrad? This is so unlike him.
2: I'm going to call him.
0: You going to call him?
2: Yes. This is ridiculous.
3: Should I call him from the phone in here?
0: No, let's let Landrum do it. Mm-mm. Trying to see if Conrad's coming back to work or see how this goes. So Landrum's calling him now. See where Conrad is. I asked him for pictures. I want to see pictures of the couch. Ooh, he's blocking his call.
2: Hey, what's going on? What's Pat said that you got chaos going on at the house? What's going on? How many pieces? So legs, it's two pieces. It's a sectional, and then you have to put the legs on. Mm. No, we're curious. We're doing the show, and I thought I'd call you.
0: For an update, since he didn't give us pictures.
2: By the way, we're live on the air.
0: All right. When we come back, Damian Mitchell will join us in studio. We'll do some Pat Ponders here on this Thursday on Jocks. Sorry, buddy.
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11: 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There's a term for that. Social offloading. And experts we talked to warned that this habit could be stunting emotional growth, leaving an already isolated generation who came of age during the pandemic even less prepared for the messiness of human interaction. Sure, AI can help you polish whatever it is you're looking to say, but that's not very human, right? It's the messiness that makes our interactions with each other so real. 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Psychiatrists we talked to encouraged turning to family or friends when you're struggling to express yourself. 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I'm Dr. Sanjay Gupta, helping you live a better life.
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0: It is 1 o'clock. Welcome back in. This is Three Man Front on Jocks. Pat, Molly, no Conrad. We'll give you an update on that in a moment. Landrum Roberts, Damian Mitchell is going to join us here momentarily. We'll do some Pat Ponders as we kick off the fourth and final hour of the program as we continue a lot of talk about the Super Regionals coming up this weekend. If you missed our preview of Troy taking on Arkansas Little Rock, you can download the Three Man Front podcast. Barry McKnight, the voice of the Troy Trojans, joined us earlier in the show. Also, we had Rodney Orr on the show talking about Alabama, big recruiting weekend coming up for the Alabama Crimson Tide. Just a few moments ago, as we were ending hour number three, if you're just now tuned in, Conrad's not with us because he got a call in the middle of the show saying he was getting his $5,000 couch delivered and he had to leave. And so he's been gone for a while and he texted me and said that he told them, hey, I need 25 minutes to get there. And then apparently the corporate office called him. They were very upset. They were going to have to reschedule for another day. And he talked them into, hey, let me just get home and we'll get delivered. And he got delivered. And so now he's saying that he's having problems because he's putting the couch together. And that had us thinking, what do you need to be putting together? It's a couch. So you talked to him. What did he say?
1: I called him. Third ring he picked up.
0: Out of breath?
1: Not out of breath.
0: Frustrated?
1: Frustrated.
0: Yeah, frustrated.
1: I sense frustration.
0: Mm-hmm.
1: And when I asked him how many pieces, he said, it's just two.
0: Now, hold on. Two pieces to a couch.
1: Yes. Okay. So I believe it was a sectional that I was describing.
0: Though you got to attach it somehow.
1: Yeah, it's okay. Got, usually there's a clip. And then he said, but I've got to screw in the legs too. That was it. I said, okay, well, you're live on the air. And he said, oh, okay, that's fine. And I just let him go. But I was kind of like Molly, and her reaction when she just learned this news just now, because we were all doing separate things during the break, my reaction was the same. Well, wow, it's two pieces and some legs.
2: Like, I mean, really?
0: I forgot to ask you.
2: But we know he can't change a tire or something.
1: Yeah.
0: To get him to, if he gave a tip.
1: Yeah, I failed to ask if he gave a tip. I could just sense probably.
0: He's ghosting me now, Damian. He's not responding to my text messages.
3: Well,
1: no, because this is not the time that you want to get, because Pat will keep on.
3: Yeah.
1: He will keep on. And right now, Conrad is probably at his wit's end.
3: Yeah, it's probably a heavy couch.
1: He knows just not to even look at Pat's text right now. He knows.
3: Yeah, it's probably a heavy couch.
1: That's fair.
0: I resemble that comment.
1: You do resemble that comment. If the couch had tires on it, Conrad would really be in trouble. I mean, those are still good. Those never get old.
0: No, those are good.
1: Yeah, I can't. Stay away from that one, too. Thank you, though. We appreciate it. All your great interaction on the show.
0: You'll do some ponders?
1: Let's do it. Five questions from Pat with a special guest answerer. One Damian Mitchell. This is Pat Ponders.
4: I want to know what you're thinking. Tell me what's on your mind.
5: It's time for Pat Ponders.
0: All right, question number one. On this day back in 1964, Hall of Fame pitcher Sandy Koufax threw his third no-hitter of his career. Led the Dodgers to a 3-0 win against the Philadelphia Phillies. So it got me thinking, wanted to ask you guys, what's the most remarkable individual performance you've ever witnessed in person? It could be a no-hitter, it could be a record-setting night, basketball, football, game-winning moment, or just something unforgettable in that particular sport that you were watching in person for that particular night.

0: good.
1: Right now, as of recent history, the last time Auburn won an Iron Bowl, 2019 in Jordan-Hare? Yeah, that was the last time I saw that one in person.
2: That was remarkable. It's been that long.
1: It's been that long, yeah.
2: You ever been to a baseball game where there was a no-hitter or somebody had three home runs or...
3: No. I was there when Swelly, it was his birthday, and he had a career high in strikeouts and shut out the Red Sox. I know I've been to...
4: When I went to the Tigers game with my brother, it was a walk-off in extras, like the 11th or the 12th inning. That was pretty cool.
2: Yeah.
4: But guys, I went to Nebraska. Like, I didn't see anything great when I was there. I was a student.
3: Did you go in individual performance?
2: I'm sorry.
3: Or just
2: Conrad
3: just
2: was responding. Sorry.
3: Oh, was he finally?
2: Yeah, he was responding. Sorry, what was your question?
3: So just unbelievable performance, individual performance. Is that what you're...
2: Yeah, just to remind, like I said, the example I used was Sandy Koufax today through his third no-hitter. You know, have you ever been to a game where a player scored 30 points in a game, where he was unconscionable from outside, or, you know, the team didn't have to necessarily win, or it was a game-winning moment, so to speak. Just a remarkable individual performance. You know, just like a lot of Alabama fans made the trip to Baton Rouge and saw Sean Alexander run for 280 yards. It was just a game in the season, but he had an incredible individual performance.
3: Yeah, I'd still go back to, it was a practice round, but it was Martin Keimer on the skip hole. Number 16 at Augusta National. He skips the ball across the water. The crowd's cheering for him, goes up on the green, rolls around, and then goes in for a hole in one. Huh.
1: Pretty good.
3: I was trying to think of like a... And my stepdad got to watch Pistol Pete when he dropped 50-plus inside of Coleman Coliseum.
4: I watched Tom Brady throw four touchdown passes on my Detroit Lions when I was a kid.
3: Okay.
1: Okay.
4: There's that. Yeah.
2: My old radio partner, Bob Lockamy, he sent in Punt Bama Punt.
3: Punt Bama Punt. That's a good one.
2: FSU Dave sent in Atlanta Olympics, Michael Johnson, his 400-meter finals, and Kerry Shrugs' final vault.
3: There you go.
2: He saw in person.
1: That's pretty cool.
2: Yeah.
3: What about for you?
2: I've been fortunate to, I've been to a lot of historic moments and personal, like, record moments for the Cardinals.
3: Yeah.
2: You know, Albert Pujols, certain things that he did to break Stan Musial's, you know, team marks, you know, things of that nature. I was very, very young. I was at a game in which Bob Gibson hit a home run for the Cardinals.
3: That's big.
1: Oh, wow.
2: You know, so, you know, that kind of stuff. It wasn't like, oh, they won the pennant, but it was just a remarkable individual performance.
3: You know, with the Braves, and I started immediately thinking about the Braves moments and greatness that I've witnessed in person. But I do remember exactly where I was as a kid watching Bob Horner.
2: Hit the three?
3: Hit the four.
2: Oh, four. That's right. It was four.
3: Hit the four. It was my uncle, my dad's youngest brother. He was fresh out of college, just newly married, living in some condos. And was there at my uncle's house and sat on that couch and could not believe that Bob, this baseball player, not only did I get to see one, because I was just hoping to see one back then during a game.
1: Yeah.
3: I got to see four by the same guy.
2: Yeah.
3: For my team.
2: Yeah, that's amazing.
1: That's impressive.
2: That was very cool. All right, question number two. The Super Bowl champions Seahawks, they are celebrating today. Not only because they're Super Bowl champions, but their franchise officially turns 52 years old today. Hmm. The NFL granted the city an expansion team in 1974. Now, before landing on the name Seahawks, the ownership group originally intended to name the team the Seattle Kings. And the reason they didn't go with Kings was because they believed that there were too many Kings in professional sports. So they didn't go that route. Not to mention the fact that Seattle, I think, is in King County, Washington, I think.
3: Okay.
2: Anyway, so they decided to ask the fans to come up with the team name, which over 1,700 people turned in nickname choices.
1: Wow.
2: Seahawks won. Mm-hmm. I'm going to give you the five runner-up to the Seahawks. And I want you, if you were the team owner, and you couldn't have named them Seahawks, which one of these that finished at number two, would you have named the team? The Evergreens, Rainbeams, Lumberjacks, Pioneers, or Skippers? Evergreens, Rainbeams, Lumberjacks, Pioneers, or Skippers? One of those was almost the name of the Seattle Seahawks. Which one, if you were the team owner, would you have named the team?
3: All right, some seem a little sissy and frou-frou, so I'm not going to go with those. But the two that I'm thinking of...
2: Which one are sissy and frou-frou?
3: The rain petal...
1: rain beams.
2: The rain beams? Beam
4: yeah, what...
3: Flowers.
4: What is...
1: That is insane.
2: Maybe that's maybe the equivalent of a rainbow. I don't know.
3: Maybe it is. And you know what? When you get to witness a rainbow in nature, I got to see a double rainbow the other day with my wife. We saw one, and then we turned and she spotted the other one. It was beautiful. And thank you. Thank you, Lord, for giving us those things.
4: See, but
3: I don't want my sports team named after one.
2: Molly's going Lumberjacks.
3: See, Lumberjacks and Skippers. And I was thinking about that. And they sound very minor league, right? But Lumberjacks, there's so much you could do with Lumberjacks with a baseball team. Oh, they're so, well, Seattle Seahawks, but.
4: You could do a lot with the lumber, yeah.
1: I'd go Pioneers.
2: Pioneers?
1: Yeah.
3: I think there's, I think Skippers, there's too many things that people could do to make fun of your team.
4: Well, see, when I think Evergreen, I think of like the Stanford tree. Like that would be your mascot.
3: So that does make sense.
4: Yeah.
1: Yeah.
3: I guess.
4: Would you want that for an NFL team? Probably not.
1: No.
3: See, I think it would have been better, and this is kind of where I was going with this. Mariners, you could have put that as your football team, and then you could have had Lumberjacks as your baseball team.
1: Yeah.
4: Mm-hmm.
1: Yeah. But out of those lists, I can understand why Seahawks won. Rest, compared to the rest, it's not.
2: So think about it. They had 1,700 different names for the team.
1: Mm-hmm. Yeah.
2: Seahawks won, but those others that we've been discussing, those were number two. The Seattle Pilots old baseball team that ultimately left Seattle, they were called the Pilots because it was for a pilot of a ship or a captain.
1: Mm-hmm.
2: I guess that's why they were going Skippers, maybe kind of a playoff of the Seattle Pilots.
3: Okay.
2: Because the Pilots moved their franchise to Milwaukee.
1: Oh.
2: So like when Milwaukee, the Braves went to Atlanta, the Seattle Pilots went from Seattle to Milwaukee and became the Brewers.
1: I didn't know that.
2: Because Bud Selig was the owner of the Seattle Pilots and moved it to Milwaukee.
3: Yeah. The Sonics was a cool name, too.
2: Mm-hmm.
1: Yeah.
2: The Supersonics. Yep.
3: Is that a game from Key Arena?
2: Yep.
1: Yeah.
2: All right, next question. Who's your favorite coach from a movie, show, or a book?
3: Oh, it's got to be my guy. Bud Kilmer. John Voight as Bud Kilmer.
1: Samuel L. Jackson, Coach Carter.
2: Okay.
4: Gene Hackman from Hoosiers.
1: That's good. That's a good one.
2: All three are very good.
3: Hey, let's just see how long we can go without anybody. Tom Hanks.
2: Oh, from League of Their Own.
3: League of Their Own.
2: Yeah.
1: Any Given Sunday.
2: Al Pacino.
1: Al Pacino.
4: Guys, I don't know what actor name. The guy from Major League. I don't know his name, though. The coach.
3: Lou?
4: Yeah, sure.
3: We'll give you Lou Brown.
4: Okay. I don't remember his name.
2: On the
3: I will go Denzel. Remember the Titans? yes, for the Tire Store.
0: I got a guy with white wool. Wants a set of white walls. I'll have to call you back.
1: If you want to have some fun, we can go Burt Reynolds from The Longest Yard.
3: Yeah!
4: Bull Durham!
2: That's good.
1: That's good.
3: Oh, yeah. What was that guy's name? He's been in a lot of movies.
4: But he has. Yeah, I just don't know his name.
3: I will go Rick Moranis, Little Giants.
2: I got to go Ted Lasso.
3: Okay, that's good.
1: Yeah. Would you consider Polly a coach for Rocky?
3: Yeah. We'll allow it.
2: Yeah.
1: I was about to say, we had some entertainment.
4: And that's all I got. I don't have any more. That's okay.
3: John Candy, Cool Runnings.
1: Yeah.
3: Come on, Damien. It's just me and you. Let's go.
1: I can't remember his name on the movie, but The Rock from Gridiron Gang. Him or Exhibit.
3: Walter Matthau, Bad News Bears.
2: Billy Bob Thornton, Bad News Bears, the new edition.
3: There it is.
1: What else? I think you got it, Landry.
3: Greg Kinnear.
4: Ricky Bobby's dad. He was kind of a coach.
2: All right, final question of the day comes courtesy of BB. She writes, scammers in Florida were caught booking free online DMV appointments and then selling them to desperate people for $250 each. A network of scalpers was hoarding free slots for resale to unsuspecting consumers.
1: That's messed up. That's messed up.
2: Selling line places for the DMV.
1: That's brutal.
3: That's
2: $250 a pop.
3: Hey, there was a time in my life I would have paid it.
2: Oh, I thought you were going to say that you would have done right. it. Like you would have come up with it.
3: There's a couple of times I thought I might go to jail standing in one of those lines.
2: Well, that's good because BB asked the question, do you have a DMV experience that sticks in your craw?
3: This was before earbuds. I guess I could have had the forethought to put headphones on. But you have to just experience the conversations of those in line that are having. And especially if you get somebody that's super annoying and that's a very loud talker that will not stop. I don't know if this person, this individual had something going on, but I about lost my ever living mind.
4: See, the last time I went to the DMV was about 6 years, like 6.5 years ago. Because it was when we moved from Nashville back to Huntsville. And we had to get our new Alabama driver's license. And I was home from college, still Christmas break. It was the day after New Year's Day. It was like January 2nd. There was no one there. And the lady that took my picture, she was super nice. She let me redo it. It was great. She let me look at it. She was like,
2: what was wrong with
4: the
2: picture?
4: I didn't like it. Because, you know, sometimes the DMV, like, they might snap a bad time, like when you're half blank or whatever. And she turned the thing around. She was like, do you want to retake it? And I was like, yeah, sure. So I fixed the hair a little bit and I smiled. And she let me retake my picture. It was great.
3: Well, they always let women retake theirs.
1: Yeah, right. Always, like, we just got to thug ours out.
3: Tell men, like, tough it.
1: There was one, I think it was probably, it was the most iconic one because it was, I got my license renewed. My birthday is in April. So this was a month into COVID. So it went from, you know, the lines were already pretty long, standing, you know, neck to neck, everybody. This time it was like we had to sit two seats apart from each other. Once you finally got inside, like the line was out to like outside and you just kept going and going. And then once you finally got in, they had like some rows of chairs and each person was two seats away from the person right in front of them. So that was kind of like just an eye opener. I'm like, wow, then I remember the old days.
3: But, yeah. But you think about it, standing in line, it's something that for the most part, most aspects of society have kind of eliminated having to stand in line.
1: Right.
3: With having, so I've been able to avoid it. So that was the last time, and that was several years ago that I had to endure that. Because a prime example, I had to go to Montgomery to get my star ID.
1: Really?
3: Yep. And sit in a room, had the appointment, sitting in a room. And here's the difference in, I guess it was 7 or 8 years. Everybody sitting in there was on their phone, had their earbuds in, and nobody said a word. Everybody was entertained and in their own stuff.
1: Man. Life's changed.
2: Great question, BB.
3: Thanks, BB.
2: Always for being a part of Pat Ponders. We will continue
3: Pat,
2: on.
3: I know you've got a deal.
2: I can't discuss it on the air.
3: Yeah. I assumed.
2: Yeah.
3: I could see you losing your ever loving mind.
2: Yeah. Not a good thing for my BP. I have an update from Conrad. I've got pictures. Pictures of his couch. It's on your phone now. We'll detail it later on the show. That's next.
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13: Recent survey conducted by Common Sense Media found one-third of teenagers prefer AI companions over humans for serious conversations. There's a term for that, social offloading. And experts we talked to warned that this habit could be stunting emotional growth, leaving an already isolated generation who came of age during the pandemic even less prepared for the messiness of human interaction. Sure, AI can help you polish whatever it is you're looking to say, but that's not very human, right? It's the messiness that makes our interactions with each other so real. It's also what makes them so validating, help us to develop our confidence, our voice, our deep bonds with each other. Psychiatrists we talked to encouraged turning to family or friends when you're struggling to express yourself. They are keen to help. I'm Dr. Sanjay Gupta, helping you live a better life.
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16: Bill.

0: Speaking of lying eyes, so Conrad earlier in the program just all of a sudden just decided he needed to leave to go make sure that his $5,000 couch was okay. Did you say it's llama skin covered, right?
1: Sure.
0: Something like that. It's a long-haired animal. Whatever. It looks, it's weird. Anyway.
1: Yeah.
0: So he takes a call during the show. It's been drama the last few days. If he's going to be at work, if he's not going to be at work, blah, blah, blah, whatever. So he gets a call in the middle of the show. They say, hey, we're going to be there in 10 minutes. And he said, well, I'm not going to be there for another 25 minutes. And the guy was, it was very awkward silence on the other line.
1: It was. He wasn't expecting that. He was expecting Conrad to say, hey, I'm right here.
0: No, because these guys are on a schedule. It's like, oh, come on. Like, this is when I'm supposed to be at your house. I got to go move on to the next one. Because Conrad, by him dragging his feet getting home, is going to make them late for the next stop.
1: Right.
0: Which then is going to make the stop after that. Like, it just, it's...
1: He stops, he gets his icy.
0: Yeah, it's a domino thing.
1: Yeah.
0: So he literally gets a call from the corporate office from the furniture company.
2: Oh, boy.
0: And they say, Mr. Van Order, where are you? Well, so, well, I'm, you know, about 10 minutes away from the house. Well, they're going to have to leave your house because they have to get on to their next stop. And so he literally has to sweet talk them. Hey, please, please. I left work early. I'll be there in 10 minutes. Just give me 10 minutes. So he gets there. He gets the sectional. Because that is technically a sectional,
1: yeah,
0: right?
1: A sectional. Okay.
0: He has sent us pictures.
1: Mm-hmm.
0: And he says that he is assembling the new couch as we speak. And I mean, Damien, you're sitting here looking at the picture of the couch.
2: Yeah.
0: What are you assembling?
2: I mean, maybe just putting it. He has stairs in his house, right? Maybe he may be.
0: I think that's
1: where that's where it's going.
2: The couch is going.
1: That's where it's going.
3: It looks assembled.
2: Right.
3: Just
2: maybe just
3: cushions.
2: Kind of move it a little bit. You know,
1: the only thing that is not assembled is the simple clip of lifting one section.
2: Yeah.
1: To fit down,
0: or maybe the claws at the bottom.
2: Sure. Man, come on now. Like you've seen American Gangster. This fresh alpaca, dog. Like you got to be careful. You got to take some.
1: That's right.
2: Yeah. This thing. You gotta blot that thing, man.
1: Good pull.
2: Yeah.
0: So he sends me the picture and he says, this is a work in progress.
2: Absolutely.
0: And I'm like, what else needs to be done?
2: Sounds like y'all don't have $5,000 couches in y'all's house. It takes some time.
0: So you
2: man.
0: Get a you get a $5,000 couch delivered to your house.
2: Uh-huh.
0: $5,000.
2: Yeah.
0: I asked him the question. Did you tip the delivery guys?
1: Oh, no.
0: Oh, boy. No, I did not. No, he did not, Molly. I'm sitting here reading it.
2: He got to take that one up with the Lord himself, man. That's between him and between them.
0: So you make the people late.
2: Mm.
0: You're not there when you're supposed to be. They drop off your $5,000 couch, and you don't tip them.
1: I'm sure those guys have had an easy day of working in the air conditioning, right? Glad it's not hot outside.
2: I ain't gone, right? Listen.
1: Now one of those guys is probably going to miss the five-year-old's birthday party.
0: Yeah.
2: Yeah.
0: Or his kid's all-star game tonight.
1: Yeah.
2: Yeah.
0: Because they're behind schedule.
1: Mm. Daughter only graduates preschool once.
2: It's tough.
0: Text line is open. 205-834-9450. When we come back, we will get to those text messages. Mm-hmm. Many of you are chiming in Conrad. On the Conrad couch fiasco. That's next.
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16: Recent survey conducted by Common Sense Media found one-third of teenagers prefer AI companions over humans for serious conversations. There's a term for that. Social offloading. And experts we talked to warned that this habit could be stunting emotional growth, leaving an already isolated generation who came of age during the pandemic even less prepared for the messiness of human interaction.

0: We'll get to your text messages as we wrap things up. Final 30 minutes on this Thursday. The President of the United States, Donald Trump, he went on Truth Social not too long ago, and he is asking, he's emphasizing that lawmakers from both chambers, they need to come together and arrive at a compromise on a bill that would reflect both chambers of the House to save college sports. So it's a pretty lengthy Truth Social post that I will not read in its entirety, but he is just urging the House and the Senate to come together to pass a final bipartisan law that I can sign this summer that reflects the views and input from both chambers. We have to save college sports. Donald Trump.
1: Okay. Let's do it. I think we're all for saving college sports. Let's just arrive at a way to do it. And I think that's what he's getting at. How about our friends at the garage? You know, Conrad's delivery drivers, hopefully they weren't driving around in a hot truck with no AC. 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Always tell them Landrum from Jock sent you.
0: So another member of the Congress has come out against the sports bill. And this time it is the illustrious congressman from Steve Scalise from the state of Louisiana. He slams the Ted Cruz bipartisan college sports bill, and he says the following: nobody can credibly say that they're going to move a bill to address college athletics and have opposition from the two major college athletic conferences.
2: Yep.
0: Just remember that Scalise is from
2: Louisiana.
1: Mm-hmm.
0: He says he appreciates Cruz's work, but made clear that there are big problems in the House as it relates to the Senate legislation, including the employment status of student athletes.
1: Yeah, I commend them for putting this together, but it's any bill, and we've had it here locally, that we get excited about. There's always, as you get into it, it's never perfect, is it?
2: No.
1: Text line is open, 205-834-9450. Ian Westbrook texting in. What does a commie and Conrad have in common? They do not tip. Got to do better, Conrad. USA flag emoji. And then a thumbs up. Yeah, we're pulling for him, Ian. Personal best performances you've witnessed in sport. Drake says the best I've ever seen in person. Kobe scored 81 points.
0: Oh, he saw that in person? Wow. That's impressive.
1: Gringo reminds me, we were at a Braves-Dodgers game back in 2019, and Ronald Acuna failed to run out a ball.
2: Mm.
1: Ryan Snitker benched him. Rafael Ortega came up to the plate and hit a grand slam. Braves won. We just bought a new section of ourselves, says one of our listeners. Tip the guys $20 for maybe 10 minutes of work. Conrad should eat a bag of ..
2: Wow.
1: Ken, don't tempt him.
2: Come on, man.
1: What? I was thinking poo.
2: Yeah.
1: Oh, you were thinking something else.
2: Yeah.
1: You were awful.
2: My fault.
1: Conrad probably ordered his couch on Temu, and it's got Chinese directions. Maybe that's what's taking so long. Maybe so. John Saver. I can't. But thank you, friend. Tucker says, I have a new refrigerator being delivered tomorrow around noon. I hope Conrad can just leave work and come help me plug it in. I'll even tip him.
3: No, don't tip him. He doesn't deserve it.

0: Best I've ever seen was in 6 months when Conrad gets that couch put together. For 5K, you shouldn't have to assemble anything, much less tip.
1: Oh.
2: Did that look like a $5,000 couch to you, Damien?
1: I don't know the going range for alpaca. So, to me, no. But listen, Conrad, hey, you got that
2: listen,
1: money.
2: People can spend the money what they want to. You right. Got it?
1: Yeah.
2: Spend it on what you want to.
0: Oh, for
2: whatever
0: sure.
2: Whatever makes you happy. Yeah. And if that's going to make him and Paige happy, I'm all for it.
1: Absolutely.
0: Jason says, I witnessed Barry Bonds and Matt Williams hit back-to-back homers in the third inning. They did it again in the ninth. We were at Wrigley, made it even cooler. It was the inaugural season for lights at Wrigley. Yes, Harry Carey was still alive doing his thing for the seven-inning stretch. That's awesome.
2: That's a lot of history right there.
0: Yes, it is. Ryan in Tennessee, who's Darren usually texts in and says, me and my buddy Ryan. Well, Ryan has chimed in, and he says, Darren has a $5,000 couch. I got mine free on Marketplace. No assembly required. Must be a Bama thing.
1: Gotta be. Gotta be.
0: Conrad shouldn't have to do nothing for $5,000.
1: Right.
0: Probably got the couch in front of a strip club. For Conrad not tipping the delivery drivers, y'all should put something ugly in the crate. You know what? That is a fine idea.
1: Listen, I witnessed the crate Monday. I don't know if it can get any worse.
0: Rainbeam would be a great name for Conrad's couch.
2: Yes.
0: Oh, Joey Mullins, you're right. I forgot about this when I was there too. Joey says, I was at the interception game at Auburn when Auburn had 3 pick-sixes in the fourth quarter to beat LSU. Curly Hallman and Jamie Howard.
2: LSU just kept throwing.
0: Yep.
2: Kept throwing.
1: 3 pick-sixes?
0: Yep.
1: Oh, Lord.
2: Oh, it was a JP game too, wasn't it?
0: Yes, it was. Yep. And Bob Carpenter, who was the voice of the Washington Nationals.
2: And before that, he was the TV voice of the St. Louis Cardinals.
0: Yep. But used to do the Dirty Windshield game.
2: Mm-hmm.
0: Brian Robinson, I remember, he had a big day. Ken Alvis. Was it Ken Alvis? No. Fred Smith. Sound right, Pat? That was wild. And everybody in the stadium.
2: Like, what are you going, doing?
0: Surely he's not going to keep throwing.
2: No, you're not going to throw the ball
0: again. Throw right? Another one.
2: Yeah.
0: This is crazy. Yeah, that was nuts. Back to Pat Ponder's about famous movie TV coaches.
2: Yeah.
0: How about the TV show Coach? Greg T. Nelson. Hayden Fry.
2: That's right.
0: Wasn't it? Was it Hayden Fox? It was Hayden Fox, not Hayden Fry.
2: Yeah, Hayden Fry was the former coach of the Iowa Hawkeyes.
0: Tom Berenger. Would that have been the role he played of the bear?
2: Or
0: Jake from Major League?
2: Or did he end up becoming the manager in the other sequels to Major League?
0: Oh, you know what? I don't know.
2: Because didn't he retire after?
0: I think so.
2: The first one because of his knees? That's why he laid the bunt down.
0: Yep. James Caan, the program.
2: Mm-hmm.
0: Yeah. Gene Hackman, the replacements. Oh, this is good. Adams College, John Goodman, Revenge of the Nerds.
2: Ah, I forgot about that.
0: Nerds! Alan says, I was at the Brody Got Sacked game.
2: There was a lot of them in that game.
0: Stanley McGlover.
2: Great bumper sticker. Honk if you've sacked Brody.
0: Alan says, put some screws and bolts and nuts from a couch assembly in the curiosity crate. See if Conrad can figure that out. Thanks for the text. Yeah, we got more. If we have time, we will get to 205-834-9450.
2: We will continue on the Thursday edition of Three Man Front here on...
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13: A better life with Dr. Sanjay Gupta.
14: Slowly but surely, AI is seeping its way into every corner of our lives. One area perhaps I didn't expect is diet advice. A new study out of Turkey found that chatbots are recommending to teen boys and girls that they restrict their daily calories to dangerously low levels and eat a balance of nutrients that are kind of out of whack. Remember, teenagers are growing, one pediatrician told us. If they aren't getting enough nutrition, it can really stunt their growth on a number of levels. And in extreme cases, it can lead to significant health consequences. Large language models, LLMs, they are designed to agree with you. So if you're looking to lose weight, they're going to push you pretty hard in that direction. They also sometimes don't know how to tell the difference between good information and bad information. And you know who does? Your doctor. I'm Dr. Sanjay Gupta, helping you live a better life.
15: Crane.com.

0: All right, we're back on the show. Sorry about that. We were just doing some stuff here at the old show. Oh, man. Oh, yeah.
1: I wish we had fun.
0: Oh, it's me, right?
1: Yeah.
0: it's me. Okay. Sorry. See, Conrad's not here, and we're just all flummoxed.
1: Oh, boy.
0: That was a good video, wasn't it?
2: It's iconic.
1: The commentary, though.
0: What would your grandmother do if you ever did that?
2: Lord have mercy.
0: What would she
2: do? It wouldn't have been as clean. It wouldn't have been as clean. Not even close.
0: And to make sure that the windows don't roll down. That's just bad. That's just wrong.
1: My dad used to do that to me.
0: Oh, did he?
1: Yeah. When I was a kid, I'd be riding shotgun. And if I didn't hear from my dad, I looked over and he was doing that quiet, hard laugh. I knew he had just farted. And then
0: he put the locks on
1: of
0: the window.
1: Of course he did.
0: Yeah. Oh. Can, yeah.
1: Oh, he thought that was great. That's where I got my dry heave reflex, I think.
0: From an early age.
1: Yeah.
0: All right. How I transition out of that to soccer fans. Are you ready for a major international soccer match heading to Auburn on June the 9th? The Road to 26 runs through Jordan-Hare Stadium when powerhouse Argentina faces Iceland. 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
1: 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We got started Barry McKnight talking super regional in Troy. Of course, we talked to Jason Caldwell, Roger Hoover of Auburn and Alabama yesterday. Rodney Orr of Tider Insider. You want to check that out about Alabama recruiting efforts and some big prospects and a big visitor list coming in this weekend as well. 800-239-WJOX or 205-834-9450 there on the text line. And Jason, going back to Pat Ponder's question about individual performances or great performances you've seen live in person. Jason says, I was at the Auburn-LSU game with the three pick sixes, but my DA left at halftime because I had too many bourbon and Cokes. It wasn't because I was drunk. It was because my stomach was killing me from drinking all the Coke. It must have been 95 degrees that day. I didn't get to see the touchdowns, but I heard the roar of the crowd every time it happened. Good times.
0: Wow.
1: I was at the Mark Ingram USC Wildcat game in 2009. 246. Couldn't stop it. Best sports moment of my life. Yankee Stadium. Right field bleachers. 1967. Mickey Mantle. It's home run. 10 rows in front of me. One boy emerges from a group of 10 or 12 others with a ball and a bloody nose. Yes! Thank you, Dan. I kind of got chill bumps with that story. George Klyakov's burner phone. I am currently managing an alpaca farm where we sell them off for slaughter and the manufacturing for furniture. China and Russia are our only buyers. Just saying. I don't know who that is, but I really like their text. Dylan from Jasper, I was at the Tyrone Pro Throw catch against Southern Miss. Woo!
0: Oh, wow. That was a good one.
1: That was the pin on the back, right?
0: Yep.
2: Yeah.
0: That was the Daniel Moore print.
1: What a freaking moment. I was in the marching band at Auburn in 2013. Got to see the prayer at Jordan-Hare and the kick six in person, followed by playing the fight song War Eagle as loud as humanly possible on my instrument.
2: Let's go.
1: Really cool. Thank you, Brody. The Van Tiffin field goal. Oh, I remember where I was watching that. Gadsden, Alabama, 1985. Six-year-old Andrew thought there is no way that guy is making one that long. Allen says he got to see the pro throw catch. And unfortunately, him ball out against Florida
0: until he was still in the game and had the compound fracture on his leg.
1: Posey goes 2nd and 26, 2018 RTR. Very good. This one, Bear Bryant's last game.
0: Was that the last game at the Liberty Bowl in Memphis? Or the last game?
1: Was that against Illinois?
0: Yep.
1: I was guessing that's what he was referring to, Pat. Not clear. I was at Devin Hester's last kick return as a Chicago Bear.
0: Man, he was so good.
3: Man.
0: He was so good.
1: Yep. Miami product, Devin Hester. Dylan from Jasper said, that was the loudest I ever heard Bryant Denny was the pro throw catch. Cigar Cowboy, awake at 2 a.m. local time in West Germany, watching the Tiffin kick. The Kiffin kick. Or Tiffin. No. Yes. Tiffin. Sorry. Kick threw me off. Antonio Langham interception, 92 SEC championship game, says Sean. Daryl says 2007, beginning of the dynasty. Yeah, Liberty Bowl. In reference to what Pat was asking, Bears last game. Watching one of my players on youth baseball team, I managed to throw a perfect game.
0: Oh, that's cool. Wow. That's very cool.
1: That is cool. The Matt Cadell catch in 2007 overtime, Daryl says. And I was at the pro throw game, and it went so late, the sprinklers came on. Forgot about that. Sitting at Jordan here watching Auburn lead by 28, only for Mississippi State to come back and win. Thank you, Brian Harsin.
0: Man.
2: Mike Leach, he believed in the air raid. You never out of it.
1: Nope.
0: Brian Harsin just never believed in a second half football team.
1: No, he did not. They were much different in the second half, weren't they? Dalton in Birmingham, seeing Damian's last catch at Birmingham Southern.
0: Oh, that was nice.
2: You saw my last catch?
0: Did you ever have a catch?
1: Were you complaining? Were you complaining the whole time that you weren't playing running back?
2: No, no, no. I lined up a few times back there.
0: Are you going to Birmingham? Are you going to Birmingham Southern tomorrow?
2: Excuse me.
0: Big announcement tomorrow.
2: No, I ain't gonna make it. You're I got work tomorrow.
0: Oh, so me. Unlike Conrad, you will be here and you'll work.
2: Ain't got to move anything. They already moved.
1: You know,
2: us
1: I was
2: out.
1: Thinking about it. That place that used to be your stomping grounds and mine too.
2: Yeah, boy.
1: You're gonna have people there that can teach you how to swim.
2: Yeah, at an elite level, too.
1: Mm-hmm.
2: Might try it out.
0: You ever thought about going in the Coast Guard?
2: No, not at all. Not at all. I'm a military spouse. I know my role.
0: You know your role.
2: I know my role. Support, she defends. We got it. But the fact that whoever Dalton is, like, if he saw my last catch, like, I don't even remember my last catch. It's been so long ago.
1: Maybe Dalton was just trying to be nice.
2: Was he all teammate or something?
1: I don't know.
2: I don't remember. I'd see a picture. But appreciate it, Dalton. What was it? I know it had to been positive gains.
1: He said your foot was out of bounds.
2: I know that wasn't my last catch.
1: I'm just kidding. He didn't say that.
2: That's not my last catch.
1: Nate, the physical therapist, says, I saw pro throw the day after his injury at DCH.
0: Oh, my goodness. That was so bad.
2: Nasty.
1: Were there complications with that one? Is that the one that had complications? With the infection and all?
0: I don't think it went the route of what's his name from Washington? Quarterback that ultimately had to retire for the Washington Commanders.
2: Alex Smith.
0: Yeah.
1: Daryl says yes, infections, multiple surgeries.
0: If I'm not mistaken, most compound fractures will have that.
1: Sitting in Doak Campbell when Jordan Travis got hurt. Stadium so quiet you could have heard a mouse fart and a wool sock on the opposite side.
2: pretty quiet.
1: Well, so many other good ones, stirring up so many great memories for some of us and others.
2: We've seen some stuff,
1: man. A lot of nightmares.
2: We've seen some things.
1: We have seen some things. Hopefully you had fun today. We sure did, in case you couldn't tell. 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
14: You ever wake up in the middle of the night or maybe first thing in the morning and notice drool on your pillow? Unless you're sleeping next to someone who hasn't already seen all your good, bad, and ugly, it's probably not that big a deal and not anything to worry about, unless it's something that just started happening recently. When people drool at night, it's often because of a stuffy nose, acid reflux, or being a mouth breather. People who sleep on their stomach or side are more likely to drool than someone who sleeps on their back. But in some cases, drooling at night can be a warning sign of something more serious, like dental issues, sleep apnea, or even early symptoms of Parkinson's disease. If you're at all concerned about this, the best place to start is with an ENT doctor, an ears, nose, and throat doctor. They can recommend a sleep study to possibly get some answers. I'm Dr. Sanjay Gupta, helping you live a better life.
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0: Welcome to the jungle. My name is Jim Rome. A very good Thursday to you. All right, so we have a lot to get done on a Thursday. You know this. Thursday is a very busy day, an awesome day in the program. So let's get at it. Let me lay it out for you. Telephone number is toll free. Let me hit you with that right now because you're going to want to use it today. We've got a What's Your Beef segment coming up in hour number three. I've got a FanDuel Predict segment coming up with James Kelly at the top of hour number two. I've got two interviews in and around all that. So you need that phone number right now so you can use it and get up in here and talk about game one last night. 1-800-636-8686. 1-800-636-8686. If you want to hit me up on the X, do that. If you want to watch us on the X, do that. Hit me up at Jim Rome or email me at Rome, R-O-M-E, at haveatake.com. All right, so in proper sequence, coming up at 12:40, Shio Kapadia, a senior NFL writer for The Ringer, very good one at that. He joins us. That's 12:40. Then the top of hour number two, we have the FanDuel Predict segment that we do every single week. James Kelly and I break things down. In fact, get the app right now. So you're ready by the time we have that at top of hour two. You get $25. Download the app, FanDuel Predicts. It's clean. It's fast. It's easy. It comes with $25 to play with. And then we will have some predictions for you then. Steve Novak, who I've been chasing now for a couple of weeks, is going to join us at 1:40. And then the beef segment, top of hour number three. So there you have it. If you know what you want to talk about, go ahead, start dialing right now or thumb out your posts and get to us. If you don't mind, can you go to our YouTube channel, check it out. If you like what you see, hit the sub button. We are working on that. We are adding to that every single day. Very important to the brand and the platform. So if you can do that, thank you very much ahead of time. We also post our podcast there. I did a podcast yesterday with Master P. And that'll be up soon on our YouTube channel. All right. Let me start with you, San Antonio. Well, San Antonio, yesterday, I did begin the program by asking you, how y'all living? And I did welcome you all back to the international spotlight of the NBA Finals. Today, I start the program with you once again, and I've got a couple of words for you. Two words, in fact. Those two words. Can't say the Knicks haven't beaten anyone anymore, can we? Because they just rolled right into Wemby's house and they ripped the home court advantage right out of the unicorn's giant alien hands. And of course, anybody who listened to the program yesterday was thinking the same exact thing while watching that game last night. I know because I was in my mentions. They were all thinking, way to go, Gino.
1: I just don't dislike the Knicks.
0: Thank you, Gino.
1: I don't dislike their fans.
0: Because Gino in San Antonio, of all people, shocked the jungle yesterday when he came up in here to declare that he's so at peace and satisfied and how he's happy for Knick fan. He can identify with Knick fan. And he's at peace. And he simply cannot generate any animosity or hate towards the Knicks or their fans.
1: If they beat the Spurs, I'm gonna be happy for them.
0: Wait, what? If they beat the Spurs, I'm going to be happy for them?
1: If they beat the Spurs, I'm gonna be happy for them.
0: Gino? So that was the very first, uh-oh. Because this is the same dude who famously ripped Detroit a new one and who recently took a giant dump all over the state of Oklahoma saying that he can't find any hate in his heart for this series. Yeah, not a bad omen or anything. Signed the rest of the clones. Check this out. These are just a few of the reactions in my mentions last night. Mark in Hollywood, quote, good job, Gino. Jesse in San Antonio, Jalen Brunson is the man. Signed, Gino, probably. At Alec Dude in PDX. Gino going soft cost the game. At producer Tom. Stucknut, I hope Gino's happy. Rich Ocho 1, quote, can we please get Gino from San Antonio back on today? Please. LOL. I want to laugh at him. Listen, if Gino calls, he'll go right to the front of the line. But as shocking as that call was yesterday, and as much as I'd love to, I can't put that loss on him. That loss last night is not on Gino. I know you got to get yourself a fall guy. I know Gino made himself an easy target to be that fall guy, but it was not Gino who snatched the home court away from you, Spurs fan. It was that absolute stud, Jalen Brunson. Brunson. Man, that dude is a witch. That dude is a menace. That dude is, as I said on X last night, quote, one tough MF-er. And not only did he do what he did, but he did it on a trick knee and a bum ankle, no less. I was already shocked to see that guy coming back from getting his knee bent the wrong way after he went into the locker room, only then to have his ankle stomped on. Then I was stunned to watch him score 13 in the fourth quarter and get some of the toughest, clutchest buckets you're ever going to see, including the dagger. The dagger, which still makes no sense to me, and I still have no idea how this actually went down.
2: Brunson on the drive, spins underneath, puts it up, puts it in! Jalen Brunson does it again!
0: This dude, man, he is so smart. He is so smart. He is so tough. He is so clutch. He is so smart. But then again, I shouldn't be surprised. Nobody should be. We should all be used to this by now because Brunson has been one of the deadliest, coldest closers in the game for a minute now. He's just never had to prove it like this on a stage like this before. Yes, in college, he did. But not on this big of a stage, not in the NBA. And last night he made sure that the entire planet was aware that he is that dude. Brunson is that dude. Brunson is officially a fully bona fide killer and closer.
3: Coffee's the
0: and unfortunately for the Spurs, they don't have one. Not yet. Not hard to see that. Now, I don't want to ignore the rest of the Knicks because that entire team played a great game. In fact, they set it up for him so he could close. They may not have shot the ball very well, but they did almost everything else really well. They were on a string together defensively. They crashed the boards. They dominated when it came to second chance points. They took care of the ball. Cat had one of the greatest performances of his entire career. Josh Hart, well, still can't shoot it, but 15 freaking boards? Josh Hart, 15 boards. OG had 12 points of his own in the fourth quarter. Landry Shamet nails off the bench. So their supporting cast came through again. And really nobody not named Dylan Harper did anything to help Wemby. Hell, Wemby didn't do anything to help Wemby. But that's what it takes to go on the road and rip a game one. A total team effort, especially when you're not shooting it well. And they didn't. That's also what it takes to win 12 playoff games in a row. The Knicks, 12. 7 road playoff games in a row. I mean, mind-boggling numbers. And not just 7 road playoff games in a row, but 7 road playoff games in a row, all by double figures. I mean, of all the impossible things that could never, ever happen, the Knicks winning 7 road playoff games consecutively by double digits is way, way near the top of that list. And again, nobody can say they haven't played anybody because they just played the alleged best player in the world and beat him and ripped the home court and did so while trailing by double digits in the second half. Did I mention against the best player in the world? Now, of course, Wemby did not look like the best player in the world. Far from it last night. He looked like a hot mess, in fact, at least on offense. Watching a guy who is 100 feet tall, go 6 of 21, and 2 of 9 from beyond the arc was rough. Ugly numbers in the Aliens Finals debut, and somehow the footage was even more hideous. I would say this sequence, this double backboard brick in crunch time, pretty much summed up his frantic and frankly hideous night on offense.
2: And then contesting. Wemby drives on Towns, gets inside, hits the side of the backboard, gets it back again. Spins, goes up top to Harper. Shot clock at 7. Champagne kicks it out in the corner. Corner 3. Wemby, top of the backboard. 11 rebounds from Wembanyama. He'll bring it up the floor. Wemby drives, the shot is up, missed it. Champagne had it. Wemby, under a minute to play, dribbles it off his foot. Hart picks.
3: Spurs needed 3.
2: Wemby for 3. In and out.
0: Brickety brick, off the foot. Man, that was rough. That was rough. Side off the backboard. Top of the backboard. Same possession. Took a break from brickety brick brick off the side of the glass to brickety brick brick off his foot. I mean, bad enough to do all of those things in the same season, let alone in the same sequence or possession. I mean, I guess that'll happen. It's not supposed to happen to the alien. It's not supposed to happen to the best player in the world. My man, we got to clean that up.
4: Yeah, it happens.
0: We got to clean that up.
1: Clean it up.
0: And the most hideous part of all, Jalen Brunson, this is incredible. Jalen Brunson had twice the points in the paint as Wemby last night. 6'2", Jalen Brunson had 16 points in the paint. 9'8", Wemby had 8 points. The 6'2" guy was the one who dominated the offensive paint in a game where a 9'8" guy was running around out there. Really? Brunson is the one who played like he was 7'4" last night, and Wemby played like he was the one who was 6'2". Also not good for the Spurs. The Knicks, who had been lasers coming in, who couldn't miss, only shot 41% from the field and 31% from 3, and they still won that game by 10. The Nick Laser Show did not continue last night. It's just that the winning streak did, nonetheless. And gagging up a 14-point second-half lead to a team that couldn't make a shot, that already had a profound belief in itself, is not a good thing. It's just not. Imagine the belief level that they have now, when they already had this profound belief in themselves coming in. I mean, the Knicks probably do think that they can't lose at this point. I know Knick fan does. I know Knick fan thinks the series is already over. Now, I'm not there yet. I'm not saying that yet. Hot take Jim is not saying that yet. But you know what? I think I will be saying that. If the Spurs do not win on Friday and they fall behind 0-2 and they lose both at home, then hot take Jim might be saying that. Then this series will be over. So Wemby better figure it out fast. I'm not saying that he's the only one with issues, but I am saying this. They go as he goes. We know it, and he knows it, and he better figure it out fast. That was the gist of his reaction after that game, that it was a bad night. A bad night. He owned that. He just said, it's a bad night, but I'm not worried about it. Not in the slightest.
5: It's obviously, I mean, it's not. We've been down in a series before, never in the finals, obviously. But I'm not kicking myself about anything, really. I mean, I'm not worried the slightest.
0: I'm not worried in the slightest. Not even in the slightest? Not even a little bit worried?
5: I mean, I'm not worried the slightest.
0: Maybe you should be, dude. Because, again, this team does go as you go. And if you're going to play like that, these dudes have no chance. Look, I respect his calm. I respect his confidence. But he's going to have to be better. He's going to have to be much better, or they are cooked. That said, he didn't seem worried at all. Well, especially when that idiot came charging on the court either. His security, feel free to take your time from stopping this moron from running right up on the alien himself.
2: A 6-point Nick lead. A fan just ran on the floor. Wants to take a selfie. Security quickly takes him away. Crowd gives him the appropriate boo. Fortunately, nobody hurt.
3: Man, this is too good for that to happen.
4: That person wasn't here for the basketball. They were not.
0: No, no, that person was not there for the basketball. That person was there to get a selfie with Wemby. That person was there to get banned for life. For life. Hope that was worth it, moron. Except if you do something like that, it probably is.
6: Stupid idiot.
0: Of course, Powder did his favorite thing in the world. It took Powder no time whatsoever to swing his powdery hammer and banish this dude and his accomplice from all NBA arenas for life.
3: For life.
0: For life. For life. Kind of like Powder has banned the sun from his life. For life. For life. Bro, looking powdery, more powdery than ever. I don't know, maybe that guy just wanted to get a quick selfie to remember that one brief moment when the Spurs were actually in this series. Maybe that dude wanted a selfie because he wanted proof that there is alien life on Earth. Whatever. Whatever, moron. Hope that was worth it. But then again, I know it was, because we're all talking about it. The things that morons will do for clicks. Anything. But fact of the matter is, San Antonio now is in fact, 4 quarters from maybe being cooked. It is that dire. Yeah, I know. It's only one game. I know. First 1-4. But if it's the first 1-4, and you lose the first 2 at home, then maybe you are cooked. Maybe it is that dire. So we'll see what the response is.
1: Anymore.
0: They generally bounce back. We'll see how they respond. Because, although I said it yesterday, although I said that no stage is too big for Wemby, although I said he would love to be on the biggest stage and be in the Mecca, I don't know. Being in the Mecca is one thing. Being in the Mecca down 2-0 with all those psychotics is something different.
1: I don't dislike their fans.
0: Gino. Where are you, Gino?
1: I honestly would have bet money.
0: I'm not saying, although the Clones had fun, they didn't lose because of Gino. I can give you a lot of reasons why they lost last night. Gino was not one of them. Although the call was curious to be sure. 1-800-636-8686. Lots of things to get to. I want your reaction to what you saw last night. Got game 2 of the NHL Stanley Cup Final coming up. I've got Shio Kapadia coming up. I've got James Kelly coming up with our FanDuel Predicts segment. I've got Steve Novak coming up. I've got a beef segment coming up. One thing I always say about the beef segment, when I've got that many things in front of it, all of a sudden we run up on it. So think about what you want to beef about. That's coming up in hour number 3. All right, so far so good. One quick question. 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

0: guaranteed phone call coming up momentarily. First, some reaction. Welcome back. I'm Jim Rome. Stucknut is in. Quote, unfortunately, we won't hear from Gino today because he was arrested after trying to get a selfie with Mitchell Robinson, but Wemby kept getting in the way. Well played, Nut. Well played, Nut. Look at Gino. Gino trying to get a selfie with Mitchell Robinson.
1: I just don't dislike
0: that. Wemby, get out of the way, man. I don't want you in the picture. I want to get to my guy, Mitch. At War Bums. Dear Wemby, I don't mean no harm. I come in peace. Sincerely, that dope, banned from the association for life.
2: For life.
0: Oh, looky here. A left in Laguna sighting. Quote, I'm banned from the NBA for life too. Thanks, Deadvid Earn.
2: For life.
0: Unwar deceased clones. Deadvid Earn. I mean, left. Even I don't go there. Deadvid Earn. Maybe Deadvid Stern or David Earn, but Deadvid Earn, but both? At I Am the Twin, quote, hey, Gina, Gino in San Antonio, our beef is with you. Your weak sauce take played a part in us losing game one of the finals last night. Do us a favor and get your ass out of San Antonio because you're a Benedict Arnold.
3: Get your ass to Mars.
0: Signed, the Spurs. That's a lot. Mikey Soriano, quote, even an alien can get the case of the West Bricks. Yikes. I mean, it's pretty wild.
4: West Brick.
0: Side of the glass. Top of the glass, top of the foot.
4: West Brick.
0: Quite a sequence. All right, I mentioned a guaranteed phone call. Here he is. I said I'd put him right to the front of the line. Let's go to San Antonio. Gino in San Antonio. Gino, what's going on, dude?
5: Well, you know, Romy had no idea my phone call yesterday was going to turn into what it did turn into, but I shouldn't be surprised. But am I losing sleep over what the follicularly and calorically challenged clones think about what I had to say yesterday? Not at all. The shared delusions of those whose entire sense of self-worth is based on tweets about a quasi-obscure caller to talk radio, aka me, as they mundanely stare into the shared fiction of their own mental sobriety. This just isn't something I lose sleep over, clearly. But no. I don't take anything back.

0: they had some real coaching issues. Why wasn't Harper in the game in the last 3 minutes? He was defensively and offensively amazing the entire game. Going into the last 3 minutes, it was basically tied, going back and forth, 1 or 2 points, and Harper never saw the floor again. Why? Why was Wimby out guarding Cat when the entire playoff run, that is not what he's been doing. He's been guarding a guard down in the middle of the paint so he can float around. For some reason last night, not only was he stepping out to the three-point line trying to guard Cat, but he was letting Cat get around him. I have no idea what was going on with the Spurs last night, but that was terrible, and they still were right there. So, no, I'm not concerned about this. And, yes, to the other guy who called and said, I'm not even from San Antonio, I'm from Austin. I do live in Austin now, but I was born at Fort Sam Houston. I grew up in San Antonio, and I was a Spurs ball boy before you were born, son. So I am a San Antonio Spurs fan, and I will live and I will die as a San Antonio Spurs fan. No, I don't take anything back I said yesterday. I still love the Knicks, but I do hope that we win this series, and that's all I got.
1: Gino loves the Knicks? All right, so Gino, I don't want to say double down, but he's not taking any of it back. He's still at peace. He still is fine. I don't know.
2: I love him.
1: I don't know. Look, we all change. We all evolve. We all mellow. I don't know, Gino. I just remember you going nuclear on Detroit. I remember you taking a big dump on Oklahoma, and that wasn't like 10 years ago. That was like 10 seconds ago. But look, the one thing I will agree with you on, the Knicks inherently are likable. Their owner isn't. You might not like their fans, but the team is. The guys are. The way they play, the way they play together, the way they are. The Knicks themselves, I agree with you. They're really good, and they're really likable. It's just, Gino, that's just not what you do normally. Especially when you had all of this leading up to, we're back, we're back, we're back. You're going to get a phone call from me after every single win. I mean, you were Gino being Gino. And just rolling downhill like a snowball, getting bigger and badder. And then all of a sudden, right before the series, I'm at peace. I don't really care what happens. It's all good. I love them. Just not what I expected. All right, now to your point about you're not the reason they lost. Agree. Wemby, he said coaching is the reason they lost. Let me tell you something. I can give you 6 reasons why they lost. And coaching is one of the reasons why they lost, without question. They got a great young coach. But why wasn't Harper on the floor late in that game? Harper was the best player they had last night. Harper's awesome. Like, I'm trying to think of the last time I saw De'Aaron Fox make a shot, and it's not coming to mind. Harper was their best player last night. So coaching had something to do with it. Wemby certainly had something to do with it. Wemby, I don't care what the final stat sheet said. He did not play well at all. And they go as he goes. I'll tell you something else. Hey, maybe you might want to hit the boards. I mean, the second chance points and the fact that the Knicks annihilated them on the offensive glass was a really bad thing. That's not good either. Really, nobody stepped up other than Harper. And then you got the Knicks, and they've got everybody playing a role, everybody doing their thing. But no, Gino is not the reason to blame for that loss. I'm just surprised that Gino showed up the way he did yesterday. And he's not taking any of it back. So your reaction to it. What do you think? Where does that leave both those teams? Man, the Knicks have got to be feeling awfully good about themselves. And Wemby says he's not worried. When we come back, Shil Kapadia joins us. Top of the hour, James Kelly. He'll have thoughts and some predictions. Steve Novak played for both these teams, actually. We'll have him at 140. Beef segment, top of hour 3. Stay tuned.
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4: The Knicks stole game one in San Antonio. Can the Spurs even the series with a win at home? Or will New York head home to the Big Apple with a big 2-0 lead? The NBA Finals, game 2, tomorrow night. 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
11: Did you know that almost half the vegetables and more than three quarters of the fruit that we eat in this country come from just one state, California? Yeah, it's true. And according to a new report by the Environmental Working Group, a health advocacy organization, a lot of this produce is tainted with PFAS, which are sometimes referred to as forever chemicals. Why? Well, the EPA says pesticides keep America's food supply safe, abundant, and affordable. And of course, these chemicals are used in every state, not just California. Now, if you are worried, though, about how much you're consuming, the best thing to do is to buy organic produce, if and when you can. 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I'm Dr. Sanjay Gupta, helping you live a better life.
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1: That's true. Good to be here. Great to have you here. Let's get right back to it. As promised, we're joined right now by a senior NFL writer for The Ringer. He is the host of the Ringer NFL show and co-host of the Philly Special podcast. He previously was a senior NFL writer for The Athletic. He covered the Eagles for Philadelphia Magazine. We are joined right now by Shiel Kapadia. Shiel, great to have you back. How you doing, Shiel?
2: Doing well. Thanks for having me, Jim. Always good talking to you.
1: Always good to talk to you, my dude. In fact, I got a specific question for you. How is AJ Brown week treating you?
2: It's good. I mean, it was, what, 3 months worth of content, maybe more than that, where just every day the twists and turns at the combine, someone's hearing whispers, no, he might stay. But, Jim, since the end of last season, I've been on one path and one path only. This guy wants out. They told him, you know, stick with us the rest of the year. Let's try to win a Super Bowl again. But at the end of the year, we will try to get it done. We'll try to get some draft compensation. So I've been resigned to the fact that AJ Brown was going to be on another team for about 6 months now.
1: All right. So you were on that and you were correct. So he wanted out. We knew he wanted out. Why did he want out? We heard this week, Shiel, him say, hey, listen, I love Jalen Hurts. We just kind of drifted apart. I mean, come on, get out of here with that. Why did he want out, in your opinion?
2: Yeah, I think it has to be Jalen Hurts. And it's not because anyone's told me that. It's not because I know that for sure. It's process of elimination, Jim. I mean, if you think about it, this team has won 74% of their games with AJ Brown the last 4 years. They've been to the Super Bowl twice. They've been to the playoffs four times. They've won a Super Bowl. So it's not that, oh, we're not winning, I want to go elsewhere. It's not that you're not getting targeted enough, Jim. I mean, only five wide receivers in the NFL got targeted more than AJ Brown over the last 4 years. So it's not that. I think he had a good relationship with the coaching staff. You hear teammates talk about him. They're like, we love AJ Brown. He's a great guy. So what is left? What is left is him and Jalen Hurts used to be very close. I don't know if it's just an on-field thing where he feels like, you know what? Jalen Hurts can't get me to where I want to go as an NFL wide receiver, or if there's something else other than that. But just process of elimination, unless I'm missing something, that's the only thing I could really think of.
1: And there you go. Notice, Shiel, I'm not wearing any tinfoil on my head. I normally don't go there, but you just touched on something at the very end. All right, so he can't get AJ where he wants to go, although they did win a Super Bowl together. If you had to guess, are we talking about something football related or something off the field? Allegedly.
2: Yeah, you know, I think it could be a combination of both. Honestly, there are times for all the success Jalen Hurts has had as a quarterback. I think maybe one of the biggest negatives in his game is he turns down throws. He turns down opportunities where you draw it up on the chalkboard all week long and you say, hey, if this is there and they're playing this coverage, this is where the football should go. And he's been a little risk averse where he doesn't want to turn the football over. He'll hold on to it. He'll take a sack. He'll scramble. And you can see it on film. I watch film of every single Eagles game for the Ringer's Philly special, and you see it on film. There are many opportunities where AJ Brown is showing with his body language during a game that, hey, the ball was supposed to go to me. Why didn't the ball go to me? So I still think that's probably number one. The off-field stuff, I can't really speak to other than what they've said, which is that they've drifted apart. And of course, that could be a factor as well.
1: Shiel Kapadia joining us. I'm going to be very clear about this too. I agree with you. You watch a lot more film than I do, but I know that Jalen Hurts has regressed. He has regressed, so I want to acknowledge that. The thing about A.J. Brown, I'm not saying that he's getting the ball when he wants it, where he wants it, but Shiel, the thing about him, in that wild card game, in a critical moment, the fact that this guy put it on the ground, I mean, it's tougher for me to accept that that quarterback's not the quarterback I need him to be. I'm not getting the ball. Oh, that hit me right in the hands on a critical play in a playoff game. It's tougher for me to accept that, seeing that.
2: Well, listen, Eagles fans are on the same page as you, Jim, because that's what I've been hearing all week long. Not only that, during the regular season, there were times where Jalen Hurts goes A.J. Brown's way. Now, he might not have been the primary read on the play, and A.J. Brown wasn't running full speed because he didn't think the ball was coming to him. And now all of a sudden you have an incompletion. So yeah, you can't complain on one end and then on the other end, not be giving full effort and leaving some of those opportunities on the field as well. So listen, it was the most successful 4-year run an Eagles wide receiver has ever had. I think AJ Brown is a phenomenal player. I think he will be phenomenal for at least the next 2 years with the New England Patriots. But as we've discussed here, it got to a pretty messy situation as far as last season went.
1: All right. So, Shiel, where does that leave them in the wide receiver room? Because certainly there's change there. In your mind, for instance, is Devontae Smith, is he a true WR1? And then how much of a drop-off is there without A.J. Brown?
2: Yeah, I think Devontae Smith is a wide receiver one. I've been saying for years, if this guy played with the Chiefs, with the Bills, with you can name probably 8 to 10 teams in the NFL, I think he would be viewed as one of the best wide receivers in the NFL. I think he'd be putting up monster numbers. And so now this is his opportunity. I do think they're going to spread the ball around, but I do think Devontae Smith is easily going to be their number one target catcher. So that's one. Then you drafted Mekhi Lemon in the first round. He's a guy who's going to have to come in and play well right away, which is not easy to do as a rookie. And then they traded for Dontavian Wicks of the Packers. I think he's more your dirty work guy, your third wide receiver. So there's no doubt about it. You're going to have to spread the ball around maybe more so than you have in recent years.
1: Hey, Shiel, one more thought about Jalen. We've been talking a lot about A.J. Brown, but what about Jalen Hurts in the sense that when ESPN did that deep dive in April on the dysfunction within the organization, there was no shortage of anonymous sources questioning Hurts' leadership, his coachability. I mean, is it too strong to say that this could be a make or break year for Hurts, with this being the last year of his fully guaranteed part of his contract?
2: I think he's got a lot riding on it. There's no doubt about it, you know, because this is the first time, Jim, they've had different coordinators almost every year. This is the first time they're saying, no, we are tearing this thing down to the studs, and we are changing this offense because we need to modernize it. We need to incorporate play action. You're going to have to work from under center. You're going to have to throw to the middle of the field. These are all things they sprinkled in here and there. Hey, let's try it here. Let's try it there. But they've won so many games, Jim, that they haven't been like, oh, we got to have a complete makeover here at any point. This is the first time they're really saying this is a huge change in the offense. Are you up for it? So I think Jalen Hurts is motivated. I think, you know, one funny aspect of this A.J. Brown thing is now I think he's got the fan base really galvanized with him, saying A.J. Brown didn't want to be here. Jalen Hurts, you've won a lot of football games for us. You're our guy. And now he's kind of got to go out and prove it this year.
1: That's interesting. Shiel Kapadia joining us for a few more moments. Shiel, what about the report that the Eagles had trade discussions with the Browns about Myles Garrett, but were reportedly not willing to include Jalen Carter a trade package? If it were you, if you were Philly, would you have given up Carter to get Garrett?
2: I think probably no, but man, I would have had a long conversation. If it's Jalen Carter and then you're giving up a first and a second and a third, that to me might be too much. Now, I know just from Howie Roseman's history that I'm sure he called about Myles Garrett. I'm sure he's been calling about Myles Garrett for years, but it comes down to the compensation. And Jalen Carter is just a young player. I would have been tempted, but Jalen Carter is a young player with all pro upside. And if you feel like, hey, we're going to be comfortable paying Jalen Carter, that's an interesting factor here. Because if they feel like we're on the fence about whether we want to pay Jalen Carter, if someone said that in the room, then I would say, well, then let's trade him and let's go get Myles Garrett right away. But if they're comfortable giving him an extension at near the top of the market, then it probably would have been a little rich for me. But man, I might change my mind in 20 minutes on that one. I'm really on the fence on that one.
1: Yeah, right. So, speaking of compensation, given that A.J. Brown, we know that he wanted to go to New England, given that we knew he had to go, how do you think Howie Roseman did in getting what he got for him?
2: You know, as I've thought about this more, Jim, I think that one thing people are sleeping on is the randomness of the NFL and how much can change in 2 years. Because I think Howie Roseman looked at this and he said, all right, maybe I can get their first round pick this year. But you know what? That's the 31st pick in a weak draft. 2 years from now, who knows what the Patriots are going to look like? Maybe they have a season where Drake May suffers an injury. Maybe they have a season where they get bad turnover luck. Maybe they face a tough schedule. Maybe they lose a bunch of one-score games. I mean, there's a chance that 2028 pick, this isn't the NBA. There's no top five protected here. If they get the third pick in the draft, you get that pick. So I actually like betting on the randomness, betting on the variability of the NFL and saying, you know what? Yeah, we have to wait a couple of years, but we're a stable organization with a stable GM. Let's kind of take a risk here on the upside of that 2028 pick.
1: Shiel Kapadia joining us. I'm glad you brought up the NBA because I was going to bring up the NBA. Shiel is a noted Philly fan. And I know how much Philly fan hates New York fan or Philly hates New York. Look, I'm from L.A., so I'm not pointing the finger at anybody. Everybody hates us. But how much does it pain you to see the Knicks now 3 wins away from the Larry O?
2: Yeah, it's one of those where Celtics hate comes first here in Philadelphia when we're talking NBA. So you got rid of them. So that was a win. And then the Knicks, it felt like, all right, they're a cute little story, but they're not going to win the championship. It's okay. And now here they are, three wins away. So it's tough not only for that, but for the fact that a bunch of these guys who we've seen in the playoffs used to be Sixers. Julian Champagne, Landry Shamet, last round, Jared McCain. These are rotation guys on the best teams in the NBA. They used to be Sixers. It's not a good time for them. Jim, you shouldn't have asked me about the Sixers today.
1: Yeah, I'm sorry about that. Sorry, not sorry. But they look, they're just a cute little story. What could happen, Sheil, other than them lifting the trophy in three games? All right. Listen, Sheil, great to have you on the show. Appreciate you. Thank you very much. You always make it better. Good talking to you. Good to see you.
2: All right. Thanks for having me, Jim. Talk to you soon.
1: You too. Sheil Kapadia joining us. Always great to have him on the show. Good stuff. He's a senior NFL writer for The Ringer, also the host of the Ringer NFL show and co-host of the Philly special. He said it best. I said, how is A.J. Brown weak treating you? He said, well, actually, we've had months of content, so it's awesome. It's all good. All right. Let me set up the rest of the program for you. You can react to any of that if you want. So at the top of the hour, which is about 7 minutes from right now, the big head, James Kelly, is going to join us for our weekly FanDuel Predict segment, which you want to do between now and then. And it's easy. You can get it done between now and then. And I'm talking about now and 7 minutes from right now. Just download that app. Download the app. Get the $25 that they give you once you download the app. It's free. It's easy. It's clean. It's available in all 50 states. And play along with us. And we will have predictions. We will talk Stanley Cup Final. We will talk NBA Finals. I'm sure the Big Head will have some baseball. All of that is coming up in the next segment. Also next hour, Steve Novak, an MSG Network analyst, 11-year NBA vet, and he played for both the Knicks and the Spurs. We'll get his thoughts. What's your beef? Top of hour number three. Also, I mentioned yesterday we'd have a podcast that I would do after the program, and I did. Master P, episode number 413. So when you get a moment, look for that as well. And can you go on over to our YouTube channel, hit the sub button? You will be glad that you did. Believe me when I tell you that. All right, when we come back, the FanDuel Predict segment. James Kelly joins me. That's coming up next. Phone number 1-800-636-8686.
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13: Did you know that almost half the vegetables and more than three-quarters of the fruit that we eat in this country come from just one state, California? Yeah, it's true. And according to a new report by the Environmental Working Group, a health advocacy organization, a lot of this produce is tainted with PFAS, which are sometimes referred to as forever chemicals. Why? Well, the EPA says pesticides keep America's food supply safe, abundant, and affordable. And of course, these chemicals are used in every state, not just California. Now, if you are worried, though, about how much you're consuming, the best thing to do is to buy organic produce, if and when you can. Organic or not, you should rinse all fruits and vegetables under running water. Don't use any soap. And as one epidemiologist told us, use a brush on sturdier items like carrots, potatoes, and cucumbers. I'm Dr. Sanjay Gupta, helping you live a better life.
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0: James Kelly coming up momentarily as we start hour number two. Welcome back. Hour number two starts with some quick reaction to Gino. Look at Bella. Bella getting up in here. Quote, so let me get this straight. When the Spurs and the Knicks win a game, we're going to hear from Yes No in San Antonio. OMG. It's pretty good, Bella. Pretty good. Smackleford, Rome. Am I worried about the Spurs after one loss? Psst, please. Wash away my troubles. Please. Wash away my pain with the rain from Shambhala. Signed, Gino Dolan.
1: Wash away my troubles. Wash away my
0: Gino, it's a good thing you don't care. Because.

0: I honestly would have bet money.
1: Gino Dolan might be worse than no Tippin' Pippin. Or yes, no, in San Antonio. Oh, Nick DeClone is in. Quote, when did Gino DeClone? Gail is in. How dare you make fun of Gino? After all of his great rants. So he went nice radio one time. He's a human. All you people care about is more. And you're lucky he even calls the show, you bastards. Leave Gino alone. Signed Gino's OnlyFan today.
2: She went through a divorce. She had two f***ing kids. Her husband turned
1: Leave
2: out
1: Gino business. Alone. Now that's Gail in Valencia. All right, so we start our number two. As many of you know, we have a great, great new partnership with FanDuel. Love it so much. And as part of that, we talk FanDuel Predicts. Before I bring the big head in, I want to make sure you get that app. Download it right now so you can take advantage of what we're about to talk about. FanDuel Predicts. FanDuel Predicts. Once you download that app, you get $25 to play with and to start with. You can put that money to work right away. That's what I did. It's available in all 50 states. It's clean, it's fun, it's easy. I'm in that app every single day. I've already been in the app today before the program started. With that in mind, I bring in the big head, James Kelly. Yo, head, what's going on?
3: Question for you, Jim. You have any idea why I've been getting anal bead questions in my mentions all week? What is going on? Did Tavares show back up, or what's happening there?
1: No, I have been. Anal beads?
4: Tavares. Right in the butt?
3: No clue what happened.
1: Tavares. Did Tavares, did the rerun air, or did Tavares appear on that show again?
3: Or does that have something to do with Ben Mezrich or something? I don't know what happened there.
1: Yeah, that's right. Ben Mezrich, of course.
3: There you go.
1: A cheating scandal in chess involving, quote, anal beads.
4: Anal beads. Oh, you know what?
1: I like that you're the one getting all the reaction, though, Head. That's what makes me feel good.
3: Always.
1: Do you own any?
3: All week long.
1: No,
3: I do not. I don't know why they're asking me.
1: Be honest, if I did a search or if I looked at your Google search, would I see where do I find anal beads?
4: Anal beads.
3: Only if it was next to Tavares or something like that, but no, you would not. No, right, near me.
4: Anal beads.
1: Yeah. Hopefully that answers your question. Do you have any other questions before we start?
3: I got some trivia for you. Yeah. The last day the New York Knicks, I'm pretty sure this is accurate, had a lead in the NBA Finals was June 17th, 1994.
1: Okay, I think I know the answer to that. I think I know.
3: Yeah.
1: Does it involve a white Bronco?
3: It does. Juice was loose that day.
1: Yeah.
3: Yes.
1: That's it.
3: That day. Yeah.
1: How did we get through an entire hour without that? And why were you going to bring that up?
3: Yeah. Let's hope he doesn't kill Jalen Brunson like he did Bill Walsh. But, you know.
1: They may need to in order to win.
3: Time flies.
1: How about Jalen Brunson?
3: Unbelievable. Unbelievable.
5: Did you kill Bill Walsh?
1: I don't know. Why are you changing your voice? Are you Mickey Mouse? Are you afraid somebody's going to recognize you? Was that not the best call ever to sports talk radio?
3: Greatest call of all time.
1: What else you got, Head, before we get into
3: That's
1: this?
3: That's it. That's all I got. I got some games, though, man. I got some really good games.
1: Where do you want to start?
3: Yeah. Basketball. NBA Finals here? Yeah, game two here tomorrow night. San Antonio. You can get a couple different lines on FanDuel Predicts here. I'm going to adjust this one to 5.5 instead of 7.5, but that's the beautiful thing about this site. You could actually play with it any way you want to. Game one, yes, we talked about it, or you talked about it. Everybody's talked about it. Brunson was the man late for New York, and he's getting the most credit. But I think two Knicks deserve as much bleeping credit here. One, I see Cat Mate. Cat was incredible. People don't like this guy. I've never understood why, but he did. What he did on the big stage a couple years ago is last year in Minnesota, his defense, VKD, V-Joker, he was a major reason why they made it to the conference finals. And last night, his defense on Wimby, he guarded him straight up and stayed in front of him. Wimby shot 2 of 12 and had 4 turnovers with Cat being his primary defender and his offense. In the third quarter, Jim, down 14.
1: Who do you like better, Cat or Julius Randle?
3: Dude, I was going to go right there. Hey, Tim Conley, Julius Randle and Rudy Gobert or Cat? I think Cat, dude.
1: Dude, you do not. Of course, I knew the answer to that question. You do not like Julius Randle. Randle is not on your list of five. He's in your top 10.
3: Dude, he's moving up so fast. He's moving up so fast. And every time Cat plays the way he does, he just keeps going up the list. And Rudy Gobert. I mean, it's about his contract, too. And we can't prioritize Cat. Maybe it pisses me off. Yes.
1: No, Julius. You don't like that guy at all. And I know that you think that Cat is underappreciated, underrated. Yep. And you know what? I like the guy a lot. I like the guy because despite whatever deficiencies he may have, and he does, man, they do what he needs. He does what they need him to do. If they need him to shoot the ball, he'll shoot the ball. If they need him to be a playmaker and a facilitator, he will do that. I think the guy's a good leader. I think the guy's he's really good for that group. For what is already a very good group. And I think that was one of the best games I have ever seen him play last night.
3: Dude, he is like maybe one of the best freaking Robins in all of basketball. Last night, they were down 14 in the third quarter. Two huge assists, two and ones, and he flipped the entire game. He brought them within two, and then obviously the rest of the Knicks pitched in there. But the other guy, too, mentioned him, too, Josh Hart.
1: And not unhappy to be a Robin.
3: No, he's happy. He's good. He's a good guy. Like, Ant loves him. Jalen loves him. All the Villanova dudes absolutely love him. He plays his role. And honestly, he could be more of an alpha. And maybe that's why people have a problem with him, because he's that skilled. I mean, as a passer, I mean, 20 teams.
1: AD this guy. Don't AD this guy.
3: Oh, no.
1: I think that's what's going on here. No. Like, hey, he should be better. He should be more dominant, this, that, and the other. He's really good. All right, so the number two guy, the other guy you want to give credit to is who?
3: Josh Hart. Everything right about sports. He does everything. Most rebounds, most assists, and most steals
1: except
3: of everyone last night.
1: He does everything except shoot it. Yeah.
3: But he plays his role perfectly right. Yeah. 15 boards, 6 assists, and 4 steals. More than anybody, I think, in game one in the history of NBA Finals. He was that good last night. Some people who do not deserve credit. Mitch Johnson, for one. You were out coached. Embrace your inner Mike Brown here and change up, dude. First off, maybe get Wimby in better spots offensively, like the elbows, instead of 5 or 10 feet outside the three-point line. Also, Brunson treated Champagne like lard, and Layton targeted him time after time. Who didn't see that coming? And his defensive execution late for the Spurs was absolutely awful. Ian Poulter thinks it was leaky. And then who is it? Who we just had on? Was it Gino? Or what are they calling Gino now in San Antonio? The Dylan Harper thing. You ran with what did De'Aaron Fox say? Why would you run with that guy? He's been awful all postseason long, and freaking Dylan Harper has been great, but you messed that up as well.
0: What did John Fox say? Stay tuned next week.
3: That guy there.
1: What would De'Aaron Fox say? I just missed another shot. Honestly, I don't remember the last time that guy made a shot. And meanwhile, Harper, as I mentioned, clearly was the best player the Spurs had last night.
3: Fantastic. And then, all right, you're going to roll with Fox for a while. But this is like 5 or 6 games in a row where he cannot find the bucket at all. And then the last 5 minutes, you take him out in crunch time. Dylan Harper, dude, he's going to be a superstar. He's going to be perfect for Wimby. And honestly, I bet the Spurs ask themselves, why do they have Fox on their roster after this season? Because he's going to take Harper's minutes. But that's something different.
1: I do not disagree with that. And they are paying him, too. All right, where does this leave us for game two?
3: Well, dude, it's tough, right? Because I think San Antonio bounces back. But, dude, you're giving me 5.5 points to a team that's won 12 straight games, all but one by double figures, by an average margin, I think, of 22.6 points. And a squad that has been better on the road during that time. 7 straight road wins for New York, all by 10-plus points. Winning by an average of 24.4. And Jim, ATS, they've covered 11 of 12. I think San Antonio is going to be good tomorrow night, but I got to take the Knicks in the points, man.
1: Really interesting. You know, I want to say, I wonder how Brunson is going to be the second day after. Like, I wonder how, first of all, I wonder how he is today. You always wonder, once the adrenaline wears off and you wake up the next morning, how bad it is. But then again, we saw him last night, man. This dude is so tough.
3: He's a dog.
1: Yeah. So maybe I'm not as concerned about him, but that's my biggest concern. And look at what they did with him. Hey, those guys are, I don't want to say they are who we thought they were. They're better They're better.
3: No, they're better.
1: I thought they
3: absolutely
1: were. We thought they were because they're just pounding on scrubs, but look at them right now. All right, so you're going to take the points and the Knicks.
3: Yeah.
1: Do you think the Spurs will win that game straight up? Just sidebar really quick.
3: Yeah, I think they're going to find a way to win. I think it'll be close, but I think they'll find a way to win.
1: You cannot go back to New York down 0-2.
3: Oh,
1: all right, how about the Stanley Cup Final? Big game two tonight. Let's talk about
3: big one. Carolina is favored by -153 here. They lost game one, but they also lost game one of their conference final, and they won four straight. Problem here, though, Vegas is not Montreal, so Carolina has their hands full, and their defense has got to be better. They did not defend well in game one. Five goals they gave up. Hurricane goalie Freddie Anderson wasn't outstanding in the regular season, but he has been in the postseason, so I would think he's going to bounce back here. He has a 1.65 goals against average for the entire postseason, but I don't know, man. The Golden Knights, they had a slow start. Here's what's scary. They had a slow start last game. You know Torts will have them firing out of the gate. Probably not a good thing considering they are the best third period team in all of hockey. And under Torts, 24-1, you're going to give me some plus money right here, plus 138. I'm going to take Vegas. Take a shot here.
1: It's so true right there. The fact that they started as slowly as they did would indicate that's not going to happen again. And it worked. They got away with it. I mean, can you?
3: Oh, yeah.
1: That's more than only one game, if you ask me. Carolina lost one game. Sure, it's one game. But it's one game where they had a two-goal lead at home in the Stanley Cup Final to a really good Vegas Golden Knight team.
3: Really good.
1: Carolina, man, Freddie's got to play much better. They got to play much better behind the blue line. And we talked about this earlier this week. Their first line's not playing well. Their guys that they're counting on to score goals are not scoring goals. And they're making a lot of uncharacteristic mistakes. Ooh, that's tough. I'm going to tell you the truth. I'll tell you what. I'm going the other way. I'm going to play Carolina on the money line because you cannot go back to Vegas.
3: They can't lose.
1: Same thing. They can't lose. So I see why you're doing what you're doing, but I'm going to play my guy, Rod Brind'Amour. I'm going to play -164 on the money line myself.
3: Both of them are interesting, right? The road team wins game ones in both finals here, so you're just like locking in the Spurs in Carolina, because they have to win to extend the series. So I'm like, okay, maybe one will fall
1: through
3: here.
1: But who are they going up against? Yeah. That's the thing, right?
3: Yeah, no doubt about it.
1: It's tougher competition. All right, so we're on opposite ends of that. What about some baseball? Can we please make some money on baseball, Head?
3: we can try. It's been a little rough lately.
1: I knew you weren't going to guarantee that. What do you like?
3: Let's do some baseball. Pirates at Astros here. Kai Wei Tang, love the last name. He just became a starter in Houston lately.
1: Why
3: he's
1: do you
3: pitched
1: love the
3: well.
1: Last name?
3: Great one, right? You know, dude, side note, there's a guy named Richard Lovelady that pitches for the Washington Nationals. He's like their closer now. It's a great name. You love great names?
1: I do love great names.
3: Richard Love Lady.
1: Why is that a great name?
3: I mean, it's the greatest name.
1: Why do you
3: of
1: love Tang? Why do you love Tang as a last name?
3: Richard
1: why is that a
3: Fitz,
1: great name?
3: Richard Fitz is impressed with Richard Love Lady, man. I mean, those are two great names. Anyways, it throws off my entire thing.
1: Thanks, Steve.
3: Back.
1: Thanks, Butthead.
3: Back to back.
1: Stay strong, Head. Butthead.
3: Bad pitch later in this game. I like probably a little bit. I mean, I've been waiting on the Richard Love Lady. I'm like, this is fantastic.
1: Your whole life.
3: This can't be real, man.
1: Your whole
3: I know.
1: Life. Like, when is Thursday going to be here?
3: My son.
1: I can't believe you didn't lead with that.
5: Finally.
1: Knowing you the way I almost did.
3: I actually almost did.
1: I know, you forgot.
3: Bad pitching tonight for this game. Okay. Really good offense on both teams. Tang is pitching. He's pitched well two of his previous starts before the last one. But overall, he's got a 4.9 ERA.
1: Do you like morning breakfast drinks? Is that what that is? The astronauts. I remember when I was a kid, those commercials. The astronauts drink Tang. Is that what that is?
3: Is that what I said, astronauts? Yeah. Whoops. Sorry. Remember Mike Schmidt? Or not Mike Schmidt. Mike Scott. Remember how good Mike Scott was?
1: Yeah, I do.
3: Yeah, really good.
1: What's he got to say with it?
3: I don't know. J.R.
1: Richard, Mike Scott.
3: J.R. Richard.
6: Do you know about Ronald?
3: Really good. Oh, man, I missed that guy, too. You know about Mike?
1: I forgot about Ronald McDonald. I do know about
3: Ronald
1: McDonald.
3: Tang, 4.90 career ERA. Jared Jones, he actually made his first start last week since 2024 from Tommy John. He got rocked. His minor league appearance were good, but not a lot of innings. So I'm not expecting a pitcher's duel here. The offense is on fire in Pittsburgh.
1: Nolan Ryan was pretty good.
3: No,
1: he's even better than
3: really
1: Mike Scott.
3: Good. was. Remember they had both of them? I'm pretty sure they did. Yeah. Pittsburgh, 8.8 runs in their last five straight games they've averaged. Hmm. And also the Astros. Speaking of freaking Nolan Ryan, the Miz for Milwaukee is like him and then some, the new generation, right, with all that heat. He shut down Houston, but no one else really has lately. Let's go
1: Tommy and I were having this conversation the other day. If they had the technology back in the day when Nolan was running it up there over 100 that they have today, what would the velo really have been back in the day? I mean,
3: yeah, probably
1: would Ryan
3: have
1: been hitting the gun like at 130?
3: Yeah, and probably for another three extra innings too, right?
1: Right.
3: 140 pitches a game. Like
1: but then
3: used
1: the Miz,
3: to
1: taking nothing away from the Miz. If you can hit, even with today's technology, 153 times in a game, that's running it up there.
3: Hey, wait, dude, I went to spring training.
1: Haven't you cost us some money on the Pirates lately, bro?
3: Dude, a lot of money. Paul Skeens. Thanks, Paul. Way to step up, dude. Yeah.
1: I blame Gino.
3: Yeah.
1: It's Gino's fault. Gino's fault that Paul Skeens is costing us money.
3: That's all I got. That's all I got. Yeah.
1: All right. So run that by me one more time. Those three things.
3: Okay. Over 8.5 runs for today's baseball game between the Astros and Pirates. And then let's go the Vegas Golden Knights plus money against Carolina in game two of the Stanley Cup final. And then we are going to go with the Knicks and the points in game two of the NBA finals here. Right. And I'm going to get 5.5 points.
1: There it is. It's FanDuel Predicts. Big Head Bets at Big Head Bets. You know where to find James Kelly. Hey, bro, good luck with those beads. I know that you really want to find them. And usually you get what you want and you find what you want. I know that you'll find them. They'll find you.
3: Oh,
1: you'll find them.
3: That. Thank
1: you. Just keep looking. Yeah. They're there.
3: Keep tweeting. Keep tweeting,
1: Claude. You'll find them. You'll find them. Get that tractor out. Do some excavation. Do whatever you have to do. Bro, you could sell them at the car wash.
3: I could do that too, yes. They will not be in the tractor. I promise you that part. Yeah.
1: It'd be a way to find your steer to get loose.
3: Speaking of my steer, I'm getting my meat today anyways. They're dropping it off right outside.
1: Bro, that's a gnarly business. Are you really getting your meat today?
3: Yeah, I'm getting my meat today. But the half a cow I buy, yeah.
1: All right, good deal. All right,
3: okay.
1: Nice
3: Thank
1: job,
3: you.
1: Man. Appreciate you.
3: Yep.
1: All right, James Kelly, a Renaissance man, but in the weirdest way imaginable. So he joins us for FanDuel Predicts. He owns a car wash, which is also a dog wash. He has a fabrication company, which I have no idea what that even means. And he has a tractor. I don't know if I can't remember. Did he rent that? Or did he own that, and is it actually a tractor? I just know that he was moving earth

0: 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He's all about you clones reaching out to him. All right. 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And to his point, you can actually move the number. That's a lot of fun, too. So hit that the way you want to hit that. And if you don't trust him, fade him. If you don't trust me, fade me. If you want to ride with us, ride with us. It's all community. It's all fun. Let's get it. 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
10: Recent survey conducted by Common Sense Media found 1/3 of teenagers prefer AI companions over humans for serious conversations. There's a term for that, social offloading. And experts we talked to warned that this habit could be stunting emotional growth, leaving an already isolated generation who came of age during the pandemic even less prepared for the messiness of human interaction. Sure, AI can help you polish whatever it is you're looking to say, but that's not very human, right? It's the messiness that makes our interactions with each other so real. It's also what makes them so validating, help us to develop our confidence, our voice, our deep bonds with each other. Psychiatrists we talked to encouraged turning to family or friends when you're struggling to express yourself. They are keen to help. I'm Dr. Sanjay Gupta, helping you live a better life.
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0: 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Top of the hour. It's coming fast. 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If you haven't heard that segment before or have not participated, you are welcome to come in here and beef about essentially, notice I said essentially, anything you want, except for a couple of things that you're not allowed to beef about. 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You don't know them. 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I'm saying do it right now because the segment's going to get there a lot more quickly than you imagine. It always does. Especially since I've got Steve Novak coming up next segment. We'll talk more about the NBA Finals. We just had James Kelly on talking about the Stanley Cup Final and the NBA Finals and some baseball. Alvy, I don't want to catch you off guard. However, I did see something yesterday. People were posting about your birthday. So a belated happy birthday. What I did not know is what you were doing for your birthday. And then the rarity, the rarest of all things, a text from Alvin to me.
1: Hey, Jim.
0: With a picture. Hello, Alvin. How you doing?
1: I'm good. How are you?
0: Never do I get a text from you. Actually, it was a G-chat. And there you were. At Javier's. Not only at Javier's, but at Javier's with the entire family. And not only at Javier's with the family, but the newest Javier's in Pasadena. Even I haven't been there. Alvy, tell me about it. How did it go?
1: So, it was kind of last second. Hang on, I can't check. Hello, hello. So, it was kind of last second. There are a couple of places we had in mind. Usually we don't go for the big swing here because, you know, I get home so late and then the kids have all these activities and then...
0: A lot of kids.
1: They're numerous. And we just decide, you know, and I said, you know, there is a Javier's in Pasadena now. So, yeah, there we go. That's the kids.
0: And that's the Javier's. That's the kids. Javier's. That's you.
1: And... yeah, we just said, why the heck not? You know, I mean, Red Robin's great and all, and, you know, Olive Garden.
0: And Javier's.
1: Yeah, so it's a lot different. The kids aren't used to those places, I'll be honest. I had to tell Sydney.
0: Let's go. Dude, the restaurant looks enormous.
1: Yeah, it's huge. I told Sydney, yeah, they don't have a kids menu here, just a heads up, and then they were looking for, like, pictures.
0: Bro, you got a great booth.

0: they didn't know how to act because, you know, they're kind of all over the place. But I got to give them credit. Like, they're much more mature when they go into new environments. So, and plus, they've gotten older. So it's like, you know, they're not, like, running around. And I don't have to, like, confiscate, like, knives and salt and pepper shakers anymore. So, like, take, for example, Elijah. So he went to the restroom, came back, and he was, like, all smiles. And Mill was like, what happened?
1: Who is he, James Kelly?
0: Well, he was like giddy because he was saying, oh, they have gum. They have gum in the bathroom. They have mints. And I'm like, hold on, you didn't take any, right? Because you have to tip. He's like, no, I wasn't sure if you had to pay for it or not. I'm like, no, it's free. You just have to tip. And they didn't know what to order. I had to pick. Dude, they love the food.
1: Did they have enchiladas in there too?
0: They had, like, Elijah always goes all out. Like, he looks for steak always. And yeah, he got a big, dude, he loved that. And it was, yeah, that's a great group.
1: Yeah, he did. So, Elijah definitely went meat.
0: It was a good time. That's my manager over there. The one that... No, that's my neighbor.
1: That's my manager.
0: Yeah, he
1: is that your agent, dude?
0: He's trying to get me out of Cleveland, but we'll see how that goes.
1: So, speaking of which, dude, all right, so you had a big day yesterday.
0: There's a lot going on.
1: There's your agent. He went for the steak, too. Obviously, you're killing it if your agent is eating steak. So, let me ask you this. You had a big day. You had your birthday. You went to Javier's Pasadena, and you got Verse all over your ass trying to rip your number.
0: You know, people are thinking I'm, like, all upset about that because he like, narked my number. I'm more upset with the equipment manager. I'm like, dude, you could have given him any other number. Why'd you have to give him mine? Thanks a lot, equipment manager.
1: Because it's his.
0: Fair.
1: Did you try to charge him for the number, or did he say to you,
0: honestly,
1: bro, you're not even going to be on the team. Why would I pay anything to you when it's not your number? You're not on the team.
0: I'm a very humble person. If Jared would have came to me...
1: Respectfully, right?
0: Respectfully, and said, hey, man, you know, I kind of like that number. Yeah, sure,
1: or even
0: absolutely.
1: Pick up the tab in, you know, Javier's. That would have been enough.
0: Yeah, at UCF, I wore 11. Did I wear 11?
2: Yeah.
0: I wore 11. Yeah, I wore 11 there.
1: Why are you
0: so
1: asking Tom what your number was? You don't know your own number?
0: A lot of concussions. I don't remember that far back. I do remember my number, though. And, yeah, so I had pretty good success. I was looking back at my numbers at UCF. I crushed it there, so maybe that'll...
1: From what you remember. All right, Ali, let me get out so we can stay on the clock. I got Steve Novak coming up.
0: Oh, yeah,
1: and by the way, you've had a lot of concussions.
0: Thanks,
1: so
0: Jim.
1: I don't want to ask too much of you. Well done. Happy birthday. And he got to Javier's Pasadena before I did and loved it. Steve Novak, when we come back, and the beef segment is at the top of the hour. Start dialing 1-800-636-8686.
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4: Myles Garrett has been traded to the Rams. 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Can anyone knock off Myles Garrett and the Rams? Westwood One Sports.
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13: Recent survey conducted by Common Sense Media found one-third of teenagers prefer AI companions over humans for serious conversations. There's a term for that: social offloading. And experts we talked to warned that this habit could be stunting emotional growth, leaving an already isolated generation who came of age during the pandemic even less prepared for the messiness of human interaction. 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They are keen to help. I'm Dr. Sanjay Gupta, helping you live a better life.
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1: That is true. Welcome back. I am Jim Rome. All right, as promised, we are joined right now by a former NBA forward. He played 11 years in the league, including 2 years with the Knicks and a season with the Spurs. He played in the 2003 Final Four with Marquette. He is a Knicks analyst for MSG Network. Game 2 of the NBA Finals between the Knicks and the Spurs is tomorrow night at 8 p.m. Eastern. We are joined right now by Steve Novak. Steve, I really appreciate you working so hard to make this happen. Thank you very much. How are you doing, Steve?
2: I'm doing well. It's a good time in New York. I'm parked in the hotel right now having a good time just watching all the people gather on 7th Avenue, and this team is playing well right now.
1: Man, it's wild. It is a wild time in New York. The team is playing so well. Listen, obviously an enormous game one win for the Knicks. They erased that 14-point deficit in the third quarter. They ripped the home court. I could start anywhere with you, but what stood out to you the most as the Knicks extend that historic playoff winning streak?
2: You know, it really is. It is the winning streak. And I think in that specific game, to me, it was the defense late. But as you just watched, game one in San Antonio, it really is the finals now. This isn't the, they were saying this is the JV games over here when it was Oklahoma City, San Antonio, the Eastern Conference. They're not that good. They don't know what they're doing. We're going to just see if it's real or not. And I just think to see the Knicks down by 8 after the first quarter, down by 7 at halftime, tied up at 76 at the end of the third quarter, and then they win the game by 10 points again for the 7th straight road playoff game that they won by 10 or more in a row, 12 total playoff games in a row. I just think what stood out to me was all the different ways that this Knicks team has continued to be successful. It was defense, in my opinion. Again, holding this San Antonio team down, keeping Wemby quiet for the most part, even though he still had, you know, 26 points, but it was a quiet night. And I think it was impressive just to see the cohesiveness, and especially I think just the grit late in these games, and this 12-game win streak that's just shown, I think, who this team is through and through. Just, you can't fake this in the playoffs, and I think that's the impressive part.
1: Steve Novak joining us. Well said. You know, in terms of the job they did on Wemby defensively, how did they make it so tough on him? For instance, do you think he was pressing on the big stage, or is that more about what they did to him defensively?
2: Well, I was so curious to get to game one, because there was all of this guy's an alien, he is so different, and no one is going to argue that that's not the case. Some of the stuff that he does at game one against Oklahoma City was, you know, I was talking to friends and I felt like I was being dramatic. I was like, this might be some of the best basketball I've ever seen, when he was blocking some huge shots and making pull-up logo three-pointers, and he's 7'4". You were like, no, this guy, he is really special. But I was curious to see in game one, in the finals, when you have a team like the Knicks, call it an average age of 27, 28, 29 years old versus a younger team with Wemby, a 20, 21, 22-year-old team, can they really be that different? Can they skip two full steps? Can they not go through the hardships? And can they show up in game one with home court advantage and hold down home court? And the answer was they couldn't. And obviously there's still 6 more games possibly to play and 3 more big wins for the Knicks that they got to get to. But I just thought that you saw that Wemby is still only in his third year. He is a freak. He is an alien. But it felt to me like the Knicks showed in a lot of ways that they are the team that they've shown when they won the last 11 and now 12. And so it was interesting on the final stage on the road to go do that against Wemby. I thought, okay, nobody can say anything at this point. They stole home court. They won in the finals, and there's 12 playoff wins in a row. And so to me, I feel like it's becoming just said too much. But every time I say it, I still think how impressive that stretch is. And it's some big numbers.
1: Hey, Steve, by the way, guilty. I was one of those guys saying, like, yeah, it's amazing. It's amazing. They're playing great. They're dominating. They're curb stomping everybody. But who are they really beating? I've got nothing to say now. I mean, they went in there and they did that and they beat the Spurs. That was not the de facto finals in the Western Conference. So I agree with what you're saying. What about Jalen Brunson? So, well, maybe it wasn't Willis Reed limping onto the court in 1970 in Game 7, but how much did he add to his already iconic status in New York by playing through both knee and ankle injuries, finishing the way he did and having a game-high 30?
2: He really does just continue to just put on these late game spectacle performances. And you almost, I was watching some clips on social media today where someone had packaged together all the late game shots, not just this year, not just in the playoffs, but just the late game shots that he's hit. And last night was just another incredible example of that, where the team is so empowered because they've got this guy, the captain, Jalen Brunson. So you can see the trust that Mikal has and that Josh Hart and OG has when he has the ball. They know they're going to get the ball from him if they're the open man, but they also know if there's a big shot to be made, he's going to take it if he has to. And he's just proven over and over that he's one of the greatest. He's getting to that point where it's not crazy to say he's becoming one of the greatest of all time as far as clutch performers, big shot making on the biggest stage. It's on Broadway in New York. Well, it will be for games 3 and 4 in the finals. And so to me, what's just so impressive is that he's smaller than everybody else. And I know there's been plenty of conversation with Becky Hammon and saying they don't have that dude. And I just think the humbleness that he continues to approach, these moments with, the hunger that he plays with, and honestly, just the tough shot making. These are some impossible shots to make in the biggest moments. And you make one or two and you say you got lucky, but you do it as many times as he has. And I just think you realize he has something that most people don't.
1: What? Like, how would you describe that something or that it, man? The guy is so smart. He gets to his spots. He's clutch. He's got that clutch gene. But when you say he's got something that most people don't, what are you talking about exactly?
2: Boy, I'll tell you, you know what? I was a shooting specialist.
1: Yeah, you were.
2: I knew to get my space, to knock that thing down, to just let it go. But I honestly, I almost can't relate, because you see guys like Steph Curry hit impossible shots, run the point guard spot, be some of the best movers off the ball in the league. And Jalen, I do think what he has is, and I think in the same breath, Steph Curry has, and obviously had during those incredible championship runs that Steph had, there's this incredible belief that you're going to make the shot. But it's not just, I believe in myself. It's also the work that's been put in. It's so well documented. It's the Steph Curry, the warm-up routine, the way that he works. And I think Jalen, in the same way, you see those clips of him and his dad on the playground working on his game, and obviously the development that you saw at Villanova and the footwork and the bump and the strength and all that stuff. And so I do think it is the combination of the work and the belief that he can do it. And you can't have just one of them and be this good. You can be good sometimes if you got great belief or if you put in a lot of work, but you just see it coming together for him the way that he wants to be in New York, gave $113 million back to the organization and said, let's win a championship. And now he has this team on the doorstep. And so I think it's just a combo of being raised right, having some great coaches, being blessed to be back with some of his Villanova guys, and he's got the energy right now.
1: See, we're talking to Steve Novak. For the record, you were a freaking laser, all right? So for the record, let the record reflect, you were a laser. So where does this leave? I mean, as somebody who played the game at the highest level, Steve, do you believe in things like team of destiny? Is there something to that?
2: You know, this is one thing I haven't really said publicly because it's not really fair to what's going on now. 12 straight playoff wins, the big road wins and the performances, but in my experience, personally, what Linsanity was, and trust me, I'm not saying
1: there,
2: that this,
1: but you were there.
2: Linsanity, yeah, when I was in New York, there was something happening that, you know, call it destiny, call it religious, there being something else happening. You thought, oh my goodness, Jeremy Lin is about to be cut. He's about to be off the New York Knicks. Instead, he starts and he cooks Deron Williams. And then he cooks, rest in peace, the great Kobe Bryant. Then he hits the game winner against Toronto. And at the end of each of those games, you thought to yourself, that was fun. What a bummer that this is over, because that won't happen again. Jeremy won't be able to do that again. And I felt a lot the same way with this team, where you win in the playoffs, you sweep a team, you sweep Philly, then you sweep Cleveland. Then they show up in San Antonio and you just go like, this has been fun, but is it really going to continue? And, you know, I don't know if it's destiny or if it's just this massive combination of things that Leon Rose and World Wide West and Jim Dolan have been able to finally put together and make happen, but it just keeps happening. And I do think that what we're watching is it's you need to jump in the wave and the current and enjoy this, because it just doesn't feel like it's going to stop. I think that what we're watching is real. It's hard for it not to be when you're playing at this level, this consistently, and there's a connection between the guys like there is and the city right now. I mean, these fans in New York, I'm telling you right now, I got to experience that as a player, but not quite at this level. And it's a special place to be right now.
1: Hey, I'm so glad you made that comp. I was going to ask you about Linsanity because you were there, but what a fascinating comp. Like, you don't really see it coming. Maybe you should have seen it coming with the Knicks, the way they're constructed, the point you make about Leon Rose and World Wide West. But what about Linsanity? Like, what was that like? You had a lot to do with it because you were that sharpshooter. But what was it like to be in the middle of that? Because that was more than a guy who got hot. He became a cultural phenomenon. How would you describe what Linsanity was like right in the middle of it?
2: You know, it was unexpected. And I say that from the standpoint of, look, me and Jeremy Lin were on the same G League team. We joke all the time, the Reno Bighorns, about a year before we were on the New York Knicks. And we were not good enough for any GM to say, hey, we'd love to have you on our team. We were just trying to fight our way. And then you fast forward a year later, and me and Jeremy are working out, you know, every pre-practice, getting our vitamin in with Kenny Atkinson, the head coach of the Cavs. He was our development guy. And I was with Jeremy every practice, every day. We're working. I've been around a lot of guys. I played with D-Wade in college. I thought, wow, this guy's good. Had no idea he was going to be that good. And it happened again. And I guess shame on me. I didn't know Jeremy Lin was going to be as good as D-Wade for a stretch. But you just didn't see it coming. And all of a sudden, he's, you know, I think it, again, was a guy who worked and had this ultimate belief in incredible, incredible things can happen. And you're not guaranteed it. I think all you're ever guaranteed is a chance if you put the work in, if you are blessed with some great teammates and guys that complement your style. But it was a magic time in New York where it was fans on the court. And Spike Lee, I'm saying, do you mind stepping back off the court while I'm trying to get my warm-ups in 45 minutes before the game? And so, you know, that excitement level and what Jeremy was able to do, it really did just bring something in my personal life, in my basketball life, that I never expected to experience as a basketball player. I'd been to the Final Four. I got drafted in the NBA. I was an NBA player. My dreams were coming true. And then I got to play for the Knicks. And then Linsanity happened. And I just don't think that that's even stuff that you dream of. I don't know if Jeremy dreamed of it or not. If he did, God bless him. But it was, I think, better than whatever he thought he was going to possibly be able to achieve.
1: Amazing. 11 years in the NBA, and yes, a Final Four appearance with Marquette, an analyst for MSG Network. Steve, I appreciate it. Once again, I know you worked hard to make this happen, especially this time of year, so really great to have you on the show. Thank you so much. That was awesome.
2: Appreciate you having me. I'll come back anytime.
1: Good. Love to hear that. Steve Novak joining us. That was great. What a fascinating comp, too, between what's going on right now. He said, I've never said this publicly, but I was there for Linsanity, and it feels similarly. Like, just this thing, this magical thing. All right, we will come back. The beef segment is next. Call with your beefs, 1-800-636-8686. 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
10: A better life with Dr. Sanjay Gupta.
11: If you're caring for an aging parent, you may feel quite often that you're alone in what you're doing. But you're not. Not by a long shot. According to a new report by the Pew Research Center, 10% of U.S. adults are caring for a parent over age 65. Millions more are caring for a spouse or partner 65 or older. Beyond the sheer numbers, this report, perhaps unsurprisingly, found a major difference in caregiver well-being between men and women. One psychologist we spoke to suggested thinking 5 years in the future and imagining where you are right now. Will you be glad you took something on, or regretful that you didn't? You also need to cut yourself some slack, he said, especially women. Don't try to shoulder all of the burden by yourself. You might need to ask for help before you burn out. You'll be so glad you did. I'm Dr. Sanjay Gupta, helping you live a better life.
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1: Thanks to Steve Novak. Great conversation. Really enjoyed that. Appreciate him making time for it. We've been circling that and had that kind of come unbooked. Not actually because of both of us. Schedules changed, so I'm really glad he made that happen and committed to that. Steve Novak joining us, former NBA 11-year vet. All right, with that in mind, that right there, if you're watching on the stream to my left, is what's known as a enormous plastic tower of beef. Not all beef jerky is the same. Old Trappers, original old-fashioned teriyaki, hot and spicy, and peppered, all come in 4-ounce bags, so you can sample the different flavors and find the best one for you. 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Old Trapper, what's your beef? Got the old-fashioned right there. Got the teriyaki over here. Got the hot and spicy back here. Got the peppered up front. Love them all. All right, let's get it. Beef about anything you want, except for the two things that you can't beef about. I'm going to start with my man, Miles. Miles in Charleston. Miles, my brother, what's your beef?
2: Rome, what's up, man? So last week, Keyboard Warrior from nowhere contributed to the written portion of the segment and said that he had a beef with his wife for asking him to do menial household chores, and he couldn't do it because he was listening to the Jim Rome Show. It's a radio show, idiot. You can do anything on the Jim Rome Show. You could conceive a child. You could rip a delicious cig. You could draft a complaint for a case that settles for $1 million. Hey, guess what, moron? War, making better choices in life that leave you not having to do the laundry. Hire a laundress out, Jim.
1: Miles, you can rip a delicious cig? Is that what you just said? Are cigs now delicious? Or hire a laundress? 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My man Miles is an attorney. I can tell. I know it. 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Let's go to, I'm going to go there. I should know better than to go there, but I'm going to go there. Let's go to Menifee. V in Menifee. V, my brother, what is your beef?
3: Jimothy, my brother, my beef is with A.J. Brown and that picture he put up that said Patriots Man Cave. That one carpet that said man cave? A man cave? Dude, I was always taught a man cave was the house. You don't need a separate room to go hide and watch sports. Do it in your house. War Peppermint Patty's carpet saying woman cave?
4: That's not a good car. No. You don't like that car.
5: I don't like that car.
1: It's not a very good car, B. But it is what you do and who you are and where you live. And where you live is Menifee. 1-800-636-8686. Dallas! I like it. Greg in Dallas, right to the front. Greg, what is your beef?
6: Thanks, Romy. Hey, I got a beef with a fellow clone who's always calling me with his own beefs instead of calling the show. Come on, Ross. Call the show with your beefs. Leave me out of it.
1: Exactly. Nice job, Greg. Come on, Ross. Hey, Ross, I got a whole segment for it. Where are you, Ross? Leave Greg alone. Why are you dumping on him? Why are you dumping on him when I'm saying you can dump on me? You can dump it right here. Come on, Ross. 1-800-636-8686. Let's go to my man Ari in North Jersey. Ari, my guy, what is your beef?
7: Hey, Rome, my beef is with trying to explain my dreams. What made perfect sense in the REM cycle gets verbalized as the most twisted, disoriented Tarantino-John Waters mashup gone wrong. My wife and kids think I drank the magic Kool-Aid for breakfast. Or Patrick in PA, emerging clone. However, his new job took him out. Ow.
1: Nice job, Ari. Wow, bro, you spun a few phrases. Yeah, dreams. Man, I've had some weird-ass dreams lately. Weird dreams. really weird dreams. Did not used to have weird dreams. Used to have reoccurring dreams, but not weird dreams. What is that? In fact, I don't even want to know. Do not want to know. Nice job, Ari. Always good to see you. Let's go to Iowa. I love the Beef segment. All over the country. All over. East Coast, West Coast, Midwest, Southwest. It's awesome. Iowa. Next stop, Greg in Iowa. Good to have you, Greg. What's your beef?
5: Hey, Jim. I got beef with when you're standing in a long line and it hasn't moved for a while and then it finally moves and the person in front of you doesn't move immediately. It's like it might have only moved 2 feet, but at this point in time, that 2 feet is pretty important to my sanity. War Tegan Caban of Texas softball being from Iowa. I'm out.
1: Nice job, dude. Well done. Well done. That's a good call. I was thinking about that on the way to work this morning. The lines. The line in the market. The line on the freeway. The line when the light turns green. The line. Wherever the line is, we're always in line somewhere, right? And all it takes is one jackass to jack the entire line up. And to your point, the 2 feet, the 200 feet, it can jack with your sanity. It doesn't seem like a big thing. Now, that's something we should all work through, honestly. I think that's more about us than the line, but you're right. It's so weird you said that. I had the same exact thought on the way in this morning with this one driver that was messing up literally the entire freeway. And one driver could do that because of the line. You're right. It can mess with your sanity. But then again, that's on us. We can't let that mess with our sanity. Anyway, 1-800-636-8686. Let's go to Richmond, Virginia. Man, I'm loving the demographics. Paul in Richmond, VA. Good to have you, Paul. What's your beef?
8: Hey, Romy. I just wanted to make a quick mention of my beef is with every sports announcer who nowadays has to point out the physicality of every game and every player and try to come up with as many creative ways as he can mention the physicality of certain players, game, etc. That's it. I'm out.
1: All right. See ya. What? You don't like the physicality, or you don't like that they're referencing the physicality, or you already know that it's physical? I mean, we do talk about games that are pretty physical, right? MMA, football, basketball, NHL. I mean, there's a lot of physicality. Are you saying that you already know and we don't need to be told? Anyway, all right. Let's go to ABQ, Albuquerque, Earl. Earl, good to have you. What's your beef?
9: You know, my beef technically is with myself here, but I have an account, you know, with Amazon where I watch stuff and I buy stuff and get it delivered. And, you know, my daughter, she's a college graduate, praise God. But, you know, somehow she still orders stuff on my Amazon account. And then I go back to that account and I order something and I don't see the shipping address. And the next thing you know, I'm looking for Christmas, you know, on Monday, and it gets shipped to Lubbock to my daughter, and then my daughter, you know, she doesn't understand. Trying to get her to ship it to me is a nightmare, and I say, I love you, I'm out.
1: I hear you, dude. I hear you. You got to check that address, that default shipping address, and if there's multiple addresses, make sure it goes to the right address. You're right. Good luck. Good luck getting your daughter or son to send you your package. That'd be like if I send something to Logan. Yeah, because Logan's going to jump right on that and send me that package. I want it so badly. But then again, how many times are we going on Amazon and buying things that we don't need? Like, Amazon's the best and worst thing ever for that reason. I mean, honestly, how many times do we buy things just for the dopamine hit or we're bored? And even worse than we don't need it and we wasted the money is we sent it to our kid who's not going to send it back to us. I feel you, my man. Let's go to North Texas. These guys have beef. These guys definitely have beef. Marty B. in North Texas. I've got a pretty good idea what his beef's going to be. Marty B., lay it out for me. What is your beef?
10: Jim, my beef is with these keyboard warriors and internet fake tough guys like our own jungle resident cataphile in Frisco, who last week said he and BB Smalls were going to meet me at the airport and rip my beard off. Bro, if you're coming for my beard, you better bring some industrial strength scissors with you, because the only way I would ever step foot off an airplane into that cesspool of yours is if I'm rocking a full body hazmat suit, all right? Oh, and you also said that your cat has a bigger bank account than me. Dude, your cat has a bank account? Wow, bro, you are even cringier and creepier than I already thought that you were. But let me help you out here. First, stop keeping your cat on a leash and forcing the poor little guy to dress up like the Gimp from Pulp Fiction just to earn for that bank account. He's a cat, mate, and he deserves a hell of a lot more respect than that. So my best advice to you, Luigi, shut up. Nobody here is interested in hearing about all your weirdo kitty litter fetishes or whatever the hell else you're into, all right? So you need to just go and take it all away. When's the smack off, Rome? Out.
1: Today? Just now? You just won? Marty P. I left out that part at the top of the segment that I would say, keep it tight, keep moving, get in, get out.
11: The smack off.
1: Except Marty B. But notice I will give you some, quote, leash and some runway and some real estate if you can earn it. I told you they had beef. Jungle beef's always good. Clone-on-clone crime always works. 1-800-636-8686. Clifton Park, New York. Let's do it. Tim in Clifton Park. Good to have you, Tim. What's your beef?
12: Hey, Jim, I have a beef with your weekend Jordan Spieths who are playing from the tips. You got there, they're spraying their drives all over the place, like wimpy jump shots, and they're waiting for the greens to clear when they're 250 yards out. They survey the greens like they're splitting diamonds. Come on, guys, let's speed it up. Just play fast. You're not any good. Since Gino already calls when the San Antonio wins, looks like we're never hearing from him again. Go Knicks.
1: Nice job, Tim. Nice job, Tim. Well done. Clifton Park, wherever that is. Hey, Tommy, where's Clifton Park?
13: I believe that's Albany area. That's our state.
1: Okay, I like it. Albany's always been good to us. You know, he's got a point, right? I don't play. By the way, Jano informed me that she has a lesson at 4 p.m. today and that she will be home a little bit later. Jano's all about that life now. Janet's got golf gear, golf shoes, her bats, everything are all over the house now. She's all about it. This much I do know, I agree with him. If you're going to play from the tips and you're going to be that guy, hey, nobody cares that you suck as long as you play fast. If you play fast, it's understandable and acceptable that you're not good. But you can't be bad and play slowly. Got you. Nice job, dude. Well done. Clifton Park, no less. To Provo, Utah. Man, we are all over the country. I love it. Mike in Provo. Great to have you. Mike, what's your beef?
14: Jimbo, my beef is with going to a picnic where Aunt Edna is putting plastic utensils with the usable plastic hands fondling my eating utensils. It's just gross. We're putting plastic utensils down and marking the solo cup with an F, S, or K. It's not that hard. Out.
1: Well, bro, that is gross. I agree. Come on, Aunt Edna. All of that was gross. Provo! Man, this is an awesome segment today. Don't worry. I will get to your written beefs. Keep sending them. Got to go to Baltimore. I love it. Have you noticed we're not repeating any area? We are all over the place. We are flipping coasts. We have not repeated one place. Baltimore. Mike in Baltimore. Great to have you, Mike. What's your beef?
15: Jim Rowe, my nitro cold brew brother. Hey, my beef is with people who don't understand elevator etiquette. So yesterday, we're in a corporate high-rise. My buddy and I are leaving for work. This woman holds the door for a coworker, fine, except the coworker's 10 seconds away, and this woman says, oh, these gentlemen can wait. Now, obviously, you've had a hard day. All I want to do is go home and go to the gym and have something to eat and watch Netflix. And then we have a second elevator where we get in, go to the parking garage, and she's just laughing it up like nothing ever happened. More common sense. I'm out.
1: Nice job, Mike. These gentlemen can wait. Don't worry. You're a half a mile away. They'll wait. Who made you the queen of the elevator? Why are you in charge of the elevator and the open button? 1-800-636-8686. Let's go to Tucson. Justin in Tucson. Justin, what's your beef?
11: The beef is this Arizona sun in the summer desert. It is a heater.
1: Dude, it is. You're not wrong, bro. Is that something you just found out? Did you just arrive in Tucson? That the sun in Arizona's hot? Hey, bro, in the summer? Hey, bro, this just in. The surface of the sun is really hot. Bro, this just in. The sun in Palm Springs in the middle of the summer, hot as hell. Hot as hell. Now I got you. Let's go to Providence. Dre, my man.
16: Jimmy,
1: what's going on?
16: What's up, man? Hey, Jimmy, my beef is with a couple of two old head cats I heard arguing about who got the most street cred. Like, let me tell you something, man. At my age, I don't care about no street cred. I don't care about no snitching. I'm calling the police, and I'm singing. And when I get done singing, I'm probably going to win a Grammy. The only thing funnier than a old man wearing makeup and a red nose is two 50-year-old gangsters. I'm out.
1: Oh, man. It's two 50-year-old gangsters. A couple of old heads arguing over who has more street cred. Dre. He's going to sing to the police and win a Grammy. Only thing funnier than a dude wearing a red nose or two 50-year-old gangsters arguing over who has more street cred. I'm just laughing because there's nobody in the jungle that makes that call except Dre. And Dre, there's nobody in the jungle that makes any of the calls that Dre makes except for Dre. He cracks me up. This is an all-time beef segment in the sense that we've already run through 17 minutes and the lines are almost all lit and they're still ringing. So do this. Don't hang up. Don't hang up. I'm going to break. I'm going to have some written beefs. If the writing beefs are not as good as the call-in beefs, I will go right back to you callers. I just want to give them a chance. Because otherwise they're crying to me about how they took the time to write a beef and I didn't even look at it. That's not true. All right, stay tuned. Another segment of beefs on the other side of this break.
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17: 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Yo, fans in the Windy City, is this a good thing? The third-year quarterback is on Madden Curse Watch, Westwood One Sports.
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27: A Better Life with Dr. Sanjay Gupta.
28: Slowly but surely, AI is seeping its way into every corner of our lives. One area perhaps I didn't expect is diet advice. A new study out of Turkey found that chatbots are recommending to teen boys and girls that they restrict their daily calories to dangerously low levels and eat a balance of nutrients that are kind of out of whack. Remember, teenagers are growing, one pediatrician told us. If they aren't getting enough nutrition, it can really stunt their growth on a number of levels. And in extreme cases, it can lead to significant health consequences. Large language models, LLMs, they are designed to agree with you. So if you're looking to lose weight, they're going to push you pretty hard in that direction. They also sometimes don't know how to tell the difference between good information and bad information. And you know who does? Your doctor. I'm Dr. Sanjay Gupta, helping you live a better life.
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0: biggest debt of gratitude to my pals at Old Trapper, not only for coming up with the world's finest beef jerky, but one of the world's finest segments in radio, the beef segment. We do it once a week. All right, so we have some calls. Let me get some written beefs in here. Rome, my beef is with all these clones and these clowns that I know are holding on to more Vrabel dirt. It's the dog days of summer now, and I know you want to hold your cards until week one of the NFL, but drop the dirt already. We're bored. We need the next chapter. More Vrabes renting another dinghy. Greg in the 434. I think if somebody had it, they'd put it out there. I don't think they're holding on to it. The smut faucet is off. I know you want more. I don't think there is more right now. I don't think somebody's hoarding it and is going to drop it right before week one. I don't think. Let's see here. Dear Jim. Now, this just says, being behind a driver, another, then another. Arrgh! Signed, Tony. True. Agree with that. If you let one in, okay. But if you let two in, three in, four in, five in, yeah, I agree. If that's more the line thing, right? Because what happens is you let them in, and then we miss another cycle of the light. Hey, Jim. I have a beef with my wife, complaining every 10 minutes that it's too hot. I know it's too hot. I am here too. I'm going to suddenly create a cold front and change anything. And guess what? We live in the desert and it's going to be hot for the 4 months. And next year in June too, it's going to be hot. Signed, Jerome, again in Vegas. At Y5, my beef is with Carlos Santana, his stupid mullet and wanky guitar playing. Dude spazzed out on acid one time and played a lot of random notes, and it's been tragically downhill ever since. Mike in the Bay. That was kind of random. My beef is with modern day garage door openers. I used to be able to press that button a county over and come home to an open garage door. Now I'm parked right in front of the garage, smashing the button. Open up already. Unwar the Craig Council experiment in Chicago. Eddie Steffen in Iowa. Eddie, me too. The Bronx Buckeye. Hey, at Jim Rome, my beef is with people calling a championship a chip. As if it's the cooler way to say it. If saying championship is too much work and you have to shorten it to chip, chances are you've never won one. I don't know. Strap. Didn't want any of that. Chip. Hi, Jim. My beef is lead singer guy who points the mic at the crowd to sing the choruses during concerts. Hey, ass clown. I didn't drop a couple of $100 to hear a bunch of drunk, untalented fans who can't sing do your job. Stop being lame, or better yet, give me my money back. Paul and give Tucson. John in Buffalo, my beef is with the NHL Coach of the Year. John Cooper is a good coach, but this is not a Lifetime Achievement Award. Sabres improved by 30 points from last year. Tampa blew the division lead by 8 points late in the season. Lindy Ruff is more deserving. Dude, straight sports take. Here's my man Vince in Fresno. My beef. Adults who don't rub in their sunblock. Rome. I got beef with the tools that ask if I want to hear about their dream last night. Bro, I don't want to hear anything about your uninteresting real life. Why would you think that I give a bleep about the stupid hallucinations that you had while you were asleep? No, I don't want to hear anything about what noodled around in your idiot brain last night. Get away from me, weirdo. Tim and CLT. Quote, my beef is with my teenage daughter not really thinking a blinker is important. You're 16 and you think you're going to go through life not using a blinker because you got it all figured out. Hashtag bum smack. Andrew.
1: Andrew.
0: Adam Taylor, 0425. My beef is with myself. The amount of water that I waste chasing little bits of food with the faucet down the garbage disposal instead of my hand would keep my lawn green. War IRA, always having a happy plate. And V in the fee, using a fork to serve gravy to his fats.
1: Fat?
0: Rome, my beef. Adults who say tummy ache. Bo in the LBC. War adults being more like Rome and saying diarrhea is the great equalizer.
2: Diarrhea is the great equalizer.
0: Got it, Albie. Aaron, quote, my beef is my girlfriend's sleeping requirements. The fan, the rain sound, it must be pitch black, it must be cold in the summer, hot as hell in the winter, lucky I am team sales and travel. Jim in Coachella. Jim, my beef is with losers who decide to dump out what's left of their mocha frap sugar drink that's been sitting in the car for 4 days onto the parking spot before they leave. Then I pull up, get out of my rig, and step in it. Good one, Jim. I like that. Vols fan 477. Mr. Rome, my beef is with the jungle Tourette's. Can't watch sports. It's all factories.
3: All factories.
0: Can't have a conversation. Fat! Please tell me there is a cure for this. If not, I'll just have to have lunch with the monkey. There is no cure. I have it.
4: Lunch with the monkeys. Lunch with the monkeys. Lunch with the monkeys.
0: Bro, you're going to be having lunch with the monkey forever. There is no cure. You know how much money and research has gone into this? There is no cure. And not only is there no cure, we're no closer to a cure. Here he is. Here's a response to the earlier beef from Marty B. Yo, Tan Man. Hey, Marty Bag. I like how you said Frisco is a cesspool, brah. You live in North Texas, the home of the fats.
1: Fats?
0: Stop worrying about me and BB Smalls and focus on getting some cardio in and lay off the Red Lobster, Texas Roadhouse, and Olive Garden on Friday and Saturday nights, brah. San Francisco Mario wore BB Smalls flying to North Texas and using

0: somebody say, oh, yeah, just put that in the back of my truck or put that in my trunk. And another thing, I don't know nothing about cats, but my aunt died, so I didn't have the heart to take her, take the cat to the pound. So I got a 15-year-old cat, and the thing meows every time it wants me to pet it. And we're ripping a delicious cig.
1: Brian, dude, over the map. Yeah, dude, I bet that gets really old. Everybody, hey, just leave that case here in the back of my car. He's like, my aunt died, so I got stuck with a 15-year-old cat. Dude, first of all, you don't take cats to the pound, do you? And it's like, and it meows every time it wants me to pet it, and war ripping a delicious cig. Cigs are not delicious, man. They're ass. I mean, it's like, why not just run your tongue over an ashtray? And I'm not here to hate on smokers. Yes, I am. Anybody who used to smoke hates smokers. I had this stretch in college, 1 year in college. So do the math. I mean, decades and decades ago. And I went from never smoking to a pack a day. Man, it was absolutely disgusting. Disgusting. And the thing was even more disgusting. Nicotine is a mother bleeper. It was not easy to get off that. And I did. And I was glad I did. But what do you mean? There's nothing delicious about cigs, man. They're gross. Let's go to H-Town. Larry in Houston. Larry, good to have you. What's your beef?
2: My beef is every time I go into a restaurant or a store, everybody starts yelling at me about how glad they are to see me. You don't know me. You're only yelling because your boss told you, and you'd be fired from your minimum wage ass. Go in the back, make me a sandwich. Sorry, Jim, I got to go. I'm going to car wash, do some shopping. And thanks for not putting me on line 5.
1: You got it, bro. I don't want to thank you for calling. I don't want to piss you off. I love that, man. Stop talking to me. Stop being nice to me. You don't know me. Wouldn't that be great? If somebody's like, hey, sir, how are you? Thanks for coming in. How's everything with you? You don't know me. Stop asking me how I am. No, but actually, truth is, I stopped going inside my bank because they kept doing me like that. Hey, how are you? Any plans for the weekend? Man, will you just take my deposit? You don't know me. I don't care. What do you mean, do any plans for the weekend? You don't care. You know, what business of that is yours anyway? And no, that is not extra service. That is not making me want to bank with you anymore, even though I've already banked with you for 40 freaking years. And by the way, when I really needed that bank, when I really, really needed that bank, I couldn't get anything that I needed from that bank. Oh, but you're there to ask, hey, how's your day going? Any plans for the holidays? Or where are you going? I mean, just take the deposit, man. Or better yet, take my phone call when I get fraud in my account. How about that? Got me all worked up. Where to? Myrtle Beach. My man, Matt. Yo, Matt, good to have you. What's your beef?
3: What's up, Romy?
1: Talk to me,
3: the,
1: dude.
3: The blue hair baristas. Acting like Bob Ross, drawing little doodles on my cold brew. Look it. Just give me my drink, get me out.
1: No, bro, they do. They've taken to writing little messages on our cold brew, haven't they? It doesn't bother me. It doesn't bother me. And they can be blue hairs. They can be younger. There's one gal who is, sometimes she's a blue hair, sometimes she's a red hair. She thinks I'm funny because I got the same thing every single day. I actually like the baristas. The Starbucks that I go to, they don't even know I moved. They have no idea. I go way out of the way to hit the same Starbucks that I've hit. I've actually moved like 3 times and I still go to the same one because I like the people who work there. They're happy to see me. I'm happy to see them. This is gal Val. I've never talked about Val on the air. Val, I don't even know how long she's been there. And she has the same great attitude every freaking day. And she's had that job for, I'm telling you, at least 10 years. And it's got to be monotonous. It's got to be the same thing. And she's happy every freaking day, early in the morning. Hi, Jim. Have a great day. Hey, Val. You too. Now, if you're looking for me to take a dump on the baristas, you're barking up the wrong tree. Now, I have a good experience there. That's why I go to the same one.

0: I tried a new one closer to the house. It just didn't feel right. Didn't feel right. I don't know how to explain it. The real estate was different. The people were different. The parking lot was different. Now, it's all part of that morning routine and process. Looking for a walk-off. Looking for a walk-off. Let's go to Dana Point. Mike in Dana. Mike, what's your beef?
1: Romy, my gaucho brother. Just got back from Santa Barbara. Every time I go there, I'm just in love with it. Still to this Preach. Day, after all these years. Weak-ass Gino yesterday put the voodoo on the Spurs with that take, man. It just... I listened to Jay Williams this morning on a mothership, and he was showing 27 specific plays where the Spurs just crapped out on defense. Wemby watching Brunson, the runt, shoot jumpers like it was practice. And it's all on Gino. It is all on Gino.
0: My gaucho brother, way to walk me off, Rakim. He said, weak-ass Gino. And Brunson the runt. Like I said, that runt, I didn't call him a runt. Runt, by the way, is a great word. I never thought of it until you said it. Especially in that context. And I'm a word guy. I know all the great words. I never thought of runt being a great word. But runt is a great word. It's a great word because it's a funny word. And it's really great because of what it represents and what it describes. Man, that dude, he, if you were to look at him, you would say runt. If you didn't know anything about Brunson, and you saw him in the context of NBA players who are freaks, athletic freaks, you'd be like, he is a runt. And so you see what that runt does. And you see what that runt does when it matters most. I said it on the show earlier. I'll say it again right now. That runt, well, I didn't say runt. That runt played like he was 7'4 last night. And that alien played like he was 6'2 last night. And I'm going to stand by that. Because, quote, the runt was way more dominant in the paint than the alien. How's that possible? Because Brunson's that good. He's that tough. And he did it on a trick knee and a bum ankle. Something else I want to be transparent about. When they walked him to the locker room, I'm like, he's done. That guy's not coming back. He's done. They're done. What a drag, man. This was going to be the series that we all look forward to, and it's already over because their guy is done. And then he came back. Then he came in. I'm like, oh, maybe he's not done. But he won't be the same. Then he gets stepped on. And then there's that guy in the fourth quarter doing what he always does. Incredible. Yeah, I'd love to put it on, quote, weak-ass Gino. It's just not his fault. I mean, it was really weird. I don't know. I don't believe in hoaxes or jinxes. DJ always does that. You jinxed it! I'm like, Jano, for the last time, I don't believe in jinxes. She does. It's even in my head. Like, I don't say certain things because I know that Janet will say to me, you jinxed it. Don't jinx it. Don't jinx it. Like, she really believes in jinxes. I really don't. So Gino did not put a hoax on them or jinx it. It was just a weird call. And then today's follow-up call was also weird. Like, Gino, what happened to you? Anyway, that is an all-time beef segment. One of my favorites. Top to bottom. Great job, y'all. Great job, y'all. I hate to ask for even more since you did such a great job. But if you get a chance, why don't you listen to episode number 413 of the Jim Rome podcast?
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0: That will be on our YouTube page if it isn't already. Maybe tomorrow. Master P. Master P showing up for Ep 413. He'd be pretty curious to see what he wants to do next. That's a good listen or a good watch. Look for that. You can find it right now on, well, wherever you get your podcasts. Or you can wait for it to show up on our YouTube page. All right, one last segment when we come back.
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4: The Knicks stole Game 1 in San Antonio. Can the Spurs even the series with a win at home? Or will New York head home to the Big Apple with a big 2-0 lead? The NBA Finals, Game 2, tomorrow night. 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
18: A better life with Dr. Sanjay Gupta.
19: Slowly but surely, AI is seeping its way into every corner of our lives. One area perhaps I didn't expect is diet advice. A new study out of Turkey found that chatbots are recommending to teen boys and girls that they restrict their daily calories to dangerously low levels and eat a balance of nutrients that are kind of out of whack. Remember, teenagers are growing, one pediatrician told us. If they aren't getting enough nutrition, it can really stunt their growth on a number of levels. And in extreme cases, it can lead to significant health consequences. Large language models, LLMs, they are designed to agree with you. So if you're looking to lose weight, they're going to push you pretty hard in that direction. They also sometimes don't know how to tell the difference between good information and bad information. And you know who does? Your doctor. I'm Dr. Sanjay Gupta, helping you live a better life.
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0: such a good beef segment when the beef segment carries like 40 minutes and then there's reaction to the beef segment. And there is, quote, runt is right up there with kook. Son, Mike and Prescott. Nah, it's not that good. Kook is still a better word. It's a palindrome. It's just a better word. It's a funnier word. But runt is a good word.
1: Kook.
0: You know, I know it's not as good as kook. It never dawned on me until today that it was a good word. If it was as good as kook, I would have known or thought about it long before.
1: Boob.
0: Boob. Kook. Same. Palindrome. Sean in Wichita. Jalen Runtson. See, no. Like, it was funny to call him a runt, but you can't gloss him that because he's not. The guy's incredible. He's a stud, not a runt. And if they win three more times, he's the greatest Nick ever. Actually, if they win three more times, he's going to go down as the greatest Nick ever. He's already an icon, but he's going to be immortal if he can get them to the finish line. Dave Wilcox. Hey, Jim. To coattail on your bank beef. I stopped going to my bank years ago because I got sick of young dudes and their suit and ties calling me boss or chief. See, even that wouldn't bother me enough not to go in. But if they're like, yo, boss, how you doing? Fine. Any plans for the weekend? No. Hey, what do you do for a living anyway? What's Van Smack? All right, enough, chief. Amber's in. Romy, I couldn't agree more with the line beef. The worst is when you're in the TSA line at the airport and the dip behind you is standing up your ass. Hey, girl, you standing that close to me isn't going to make this line move faster. Back off. As always, Amber,
2: War Lady Clones.
0: Thank you. I am the twin. Quote, today's beef segment was electric. I'm cracking up loudly at these beefs. Man, wore all the beefs today. It made my day better. Thanks. It usually does. This is why I always hype the segment. It usually does make our day better. Marty B. I am the twin. Quote, I love this Marty B. v. Frisco Mario beef. Keep it going. V and the Fee is in. This whole beef for a cat is weird. I love cats, but I don't have the beef for them. Signed, Peppermint Patty. All right, V, I don't know what the hell that means. Get the hell out of here with that, V. Whatever that meant, V. V, I don't speak your language. I can't decode your bullcrap. I just know that Peppermint Patty doesn't listen or watch this show, and I don't know why you always reference her. I just know it's not good. Stop doing it. Matt Charles, 21, going back to Alvy. Rome, how is Calvin a tech guy, and he still uses GChat? Was AIM not available? What year
3: is this?
0: You've
3: got mail.
0: All right, dude, first of all, back the hell down. We all use GChat. And believe me, if AIM were available, we would all use that. What the hell you're talking about, Matt? What are you doing cracking on AIM? Man, I wish AIM were still available. One of the worst days of our business life was when we were notified just so you know, in 4 months, AIM will no longer be available or usable. Are you kidding me?
4: No!
0: I'll bring that thing back in a second.
4: No!
0: No, we use GChat. And believe me, AIM was much better. I got a beef with GChat. Why is it... Hey, GChat. Why is my font... Does anybody else have this issue? And I have it on multiple computers. Why all of a sudden in GChat is my conversation in a font that's like size 48? And I have to refresh it every time to get it back to its actual size. That's my beef. Yeah, you're right. Maybe we shouldn't use GChat. What's a better option, though? We all use it. I'm all ears. Haunted Horse, I will download FanDuel Predicts, But if you guys pick San Antonio to win, I will have to fade you. Signed, Gino.
1: I love these
0: Gino,
1: people.
0: Man. I wonder if he calls back. Something I did not get to today that I wanted to get to. Brandon Ayuk. My man. I don't have time, fortunately for you. But I've always said, if you're going to post, back in the day, I used to say tweet. If you're going to tweet.
3: This is Westwood One Sports.
0: While the world watches the stars hit the FIFA World Cup, Hyundai has its eyes on the next generation of talent. The future stars who are already turning heads at age 14 because Next doesn't wait for an invitation and neither do we. Hyundai has always moved the future within reach. We did it when we made advanced safety standard on every vehicle and engineered EVs with ultra-fast charging capability, and we are still doing it every day because the future isn't some far-off concept. It's already here. Next starts now. Hyundai, an official partner of FIFA.
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15: A Better Life with Dr. Sanjay Gupta.
16: Slowly but surely, AI is seeping its way into every corner of our lives. One area perhaps I didn't expect is diet advice. A new study out of Turkey found that chatbots are recommending to teen boys and girls that they restrict their daily calories to dangerously low levels and eat a balance of nutrients that are kind of out of whack. Remember, teenagers are growing, one pediatrician told us. If they aren't getting enough nutrition, it can really stunt their growth on a number of levels. And in extreme cases, it can lead to significant health consequences. Large language models, LLMs, they are designed to agree with you. So if you're looking to lose weight, they're going to push you pretty hard in that direction. They also sometimes don't know how to tell the difference between good information and bad information. And you know who does? Your doctor. I'm Dr. Sanjay Gupta, helping you live a better life.
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1: 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The phone number to join the show. You want any reaction to the Knicks-Spurs game last night, 310-840-4910. That's 310-840-4910. You can call. You can text. Brad, what a freaking night it was. What a comeback. The Knicks come from 14 down, 12 straight playoff wins. Jalen Brunson exits the game in the first quarter with a hobbled knee. I was ready to wave the white flag and say, this is my worst nightmare coming true. He's got 17 going into the fourth quarter, 13 points in the fourth quarter, 5 of 8 shooting. He comes back into the game, goes on a personal 8-0 run. And then when I thought the Spurs were going to have one more comeback at them, the Knicks end the game on an 11-0 run, and they take game one. And Jalen Brunson drops a 30-piece and then gets into it with a couple of Spurs fans courtside. You got fans streaking onto the court, taking selfies like a bunch of frat house joy boys. Wemby was nowhere to be found in the fourth quarter. He's shooting balls off the side of the backboard. He's dribbling the ball off his shoe. And my Knicks, whoa, they wouldn't get a game, I was told by a couple of callers. There was no shot they're winning this series. They're up 1-0, Brad. They've already taken home court advantage. And it's Jalen Brunson, who I think is proving already he's the best player in this whole damn series. And I really, really like where my New York Knicks are at. I said Knicks in six. I'm sticking with it, Brad. What a game one we saw last night.
2: Oh, man, you were bouncing off the walls, no doubt about it. I was watching some of your social media commentary and reaction to that thriller and, you know, the final bow they took in that game. Chip it away. And San Antonio, you know, built up a pretty sizable lead going into halftime. And then the Knicks just slowly wore them down. And, you know, there's a lot of fingers you could point at with San Antonio and how poorly they played. And we're going to really break down the Spurs perspective more here in segment number two. But I'm going to give your boys some flowers. You know, Jalen Brunson was dynamite. Ice cold, to say the least. You know, ice in his veins, and a guy hitting a couple of clutch shots. He could not hit, the broadside of a barn, couldn't spit in the ocean from 5 feet away from way downtown for much of the game. But he hit that clutch three with under a minute to go, and then had that into contact kind of awkwardly falling to the side jumper that improbably went through about 14, 15 feet out. And I looked at my two kids who were 19 and 17. I said, guys, I think that's a wrap. When that kind of BS is falling, it's your night. And, you know, the Knicks faithful that made the long trip to the Alamo City were duly rewarded. I'm sure they hit the Riverwalk and were slamming margaritas well until the midnight hour in celebration of getting that victory. Saw the parties that were breaking out, the watch parties in Manhattan that were, again, allowed as they were barred there temporarily due to the fisticuffs that were flying in the last series. But, yeah, New York has been waiting for this. It's been a lot of pent-up anger and frustration, and game one was a very sweet release. And Brunson was great, but you know, Karl Anthony Towns, I thought honestly was the player of the game. Not only did he have a double-double, but Pat, his defense was remarkably stout against arguably the best player in the game, and that being Victor Wembanyama. You need the evidence to back it up. I'm going to go ahead and share it with you. As when Cat was on Wimby last night, Wimby was just 2-11 from the floor. That's 18.2% overall. 0-2 from three. Only scored 9 points in total and had five turnovers. So I applaud you, Meow Cat, earning all the Friskies last night, all the fancy feast. He was utterly amazing and a guy that, you know, a lot of people lampooned there in the Big Apple, but he rose to the occasion. And I think, and I know, you know, Brunson deserves a ton of credit, but in my estimation, the player of the game, because he was so awesome on both ends of the floor, Carl Anthony Towns, 1-0 Knicks. Way to go.
1: 310-840-4910. And yes, I was one of the many Knicks fans and people that lampooned Carl Anthony Towns earlier this season, because he wasn't playing that well. And he really has transformed. You know, they're calling him Cat Point Center. Like, it unlocked everything. Losing two games to the Hawks has turned the Knicks into a historic juggernaut, because after they went down 2-1 to Atlanta, that's when Mike Brown reportedly had a conversation watching film with the team and told, and basically kind of like demand, like said to Carl Anthony Towns, like, are you going to step up or what, man? Like, are you going to, the offense is there for you to run and for you to take. Like, we need you to step up. And since then, Carl Anthony Towns has played that point center, like Jokic plays for Denver. And like so many, Pau Gasol played for the Lakers when they won a couple of finals with him and Kobe. He can facilitate the offense, because he could shoot the three, he could drive to the bucket, and he's a good passer. And since that moment, yes, he has transformed. He has reached his ceiling. I didn't think it would happen. That was the one thing as a Knicks fan that really, truly deep down held me back from going right out right before the playoffs started and saying this team's going to win a title. I predicted them to get to the finals. I thought they would run into the defending champs in OKC, and I thought the Thunder would have their way with them. But since they went down 2-1 against Atlanta, yes, Carl Anthony Towns, he's like, we keep hearing the word basketball nirvana. That's what the Knicks are playing. Carl Anthony Towns is achieving basketball nirvana. And last night might have been one of the greatest games of his entire career. Not because he didn't score a ton. You mentioned it, 18 points, 12 rebounds. But he shot just under 50% from the field. He had four assists. But more importantly, Brad, you mentioned it, the defense on Wemby. Yep. I could not believe my eyes as to how well Cat guarded him. I thought OG's going to have a lot on his plate. He's going to have to guard Wemby the whole time because Cat's going to get in foul trouble or Cat's not going to be good enough to do it. Carl Anthony Towns had Wemby in French prison last night, or I should say American prison, because of, he was better. Like, he completely outplayed him. And so, yes, he was the best player in game one last night. But, Brad, I will reaffirm the reason I'm so confident in the Knicks to win this series, as confident as I, even more confident than I was before it started. I still think it's going to take six games. I know there's a lot of Knicks fans that are thinking sweep. Relax. This team's not going to never lose again.
2: Still.
1: San Antonio's too good. But the Knicks are going to win this series, Brad, and I believe it more than ever before after last night. He might be the best player in the NBA next year. He might be the face of the league in a short order. But right now, Brunson playing his first finals, Wemby playing his first finals, I believe Jalen Brunson is the best player on the floor in this series, and that's why the Knicks are going to come away with the NBA title.
2: Look, I think he's in the conversation, discussion, but that's not a surefire lock by any stretch of the imagination. It's one stinking game. Now we're going to see what happens game two. If he can go out there and drop another 30 piece, maybe start ratcheting up the production, not only from outside, but in some of the other key categories, because Brunson didn't do a whole lot elsewhere. He only had three rebounds the game, two dimes, had the four turnovers. Again, the 30 points really stand out. Those two just massive shots he hit with under a minute to go, one from the corner, knocking down that tray, and then that improbable, fading to the side jumper, as I mentioned, in a contact that somehow, some way splashed through the cylinder. I mean, those are enormous shots, earth tilting, altering shots, and game, clinching shots, to say the least. But largely, I thought he underachieved for much of the contest overall. Now, you would dodge the biggest bullet imaginable with you know, him and that knee buckling and him gingerly walking to the locker room, and you're like, oh God, you know, we're gonna have to throw in the towel already. It's game one. We're only a couple of quarters in. But he was able to come back relatively quickly and, you know, shook off all the ill effects immediately and just went out there, had adrenaline pumping through his veins, and played a remarkable basketball, but not his best game. Karl-Anthony Towns did. And look, Victor Wembanyama, yeah, he was a joke last night. I will say that. A major letdown, a terrible shot selection. The attempts themselves were god-awful at times. In the side of the backboard, barely drawing iron. I was puzzled. I was bewildered by some of the stuff that he was doing. I felt like he was pressing, you know, watching it live in real time. And it's like, hey, you know, I'm the man. This is my city. I'm in the moment. I'm supposed to be the superstar of the league. I'm supposed to be the face of the league. I've got to play like it. And unfortunately, he did not bring not even a C-plus level game. I would give Wimby like a D-plus in that overall contest. But again, it's one stinking game. We're going to find out what happens in game two. Spurs are favored by 5.5. We're going to have our picks a little bit later on the show in regards to that second matchup, but we might have a different story play out. Now, if the Knicks come out and assert themselves again in the second game on the road, then yeah, okay, we could be talking sweep. I think that's very much on the table, but as it stands right now, I ain't budging an inch off my original fearless forecast of this entire series. Neither are you. And I'm glad you're sticking to your guns. You're saying Knicks in six. I still believe this thing's going the full extent, seven games. And I think San Antonio, unlike what they showed last night in the Alamo City, will rise to the occasion, you know, much like a lot of those defenders of the Alamo, although they were on the losing end of things. Hopefully, you know, if you're a Spurs fan, they will not be on the losing end if it makes it to a game seven there in the backyard of the Alamo. So we'll see how it plays out. But I'm not ready to anoint anybody as the best player in the NBA or the best player in these NBA finals yet. Again, my vote right now as it stands, one game sample size, Karl-Anthony Towns. But man, we got miles to go before we sleep.
1: Yeah, well, I am going to claim that Jalen Brunson is the best player in this series after one game, because you know why, Brad? Victor Wembanyama ran into a couple of walls last night. He ran into Karl-Anthony Towns, who, and again, Isaiah Hartenstein, I'm surprised he didn't do as good of, I mean, remember that game two in the Western Conference Finals? Hartenstein shut him down. There was a lot of physical play. There was a lot of grabbing. But for the most part, like, he wasn't that big of a defensive factor after that game. He's 7 feet tall, 250 pounds. Karl-Anthony Towns, you mentioned the numbers. Wemby was what, 1 for 11 or 2 for 11 when Cat was the primary defender
2: two
1: on?
2: 2 for 11.
1: Correct. Yeah. Karl-Anthony Towns, 7 feet tall, 250 pounds. And then the one possession that I just have replaying over and over and over and over in my mind is 94 to 86. No, excuse me. Hold on. Let me pull it up. Let's see. It is where Mitchell Robinson stops Wemby in his tracks. It was 94-86 Knicks. 6 minutes to go. Wemby gets into the paint, and he pump fakes, thinking that he was going to get Mitch to jump. Mitchell Robinson stands his ground. Wemby's trying to do all these different moves, throws the ball, and they call him for a travel before he threw the ball away. Just completely locked him down. And so Mitchell Robinson, we worried about the pinky. I worried about the pinky. He only played 13 minutes, as we kind of expected, Brad. They were massive 13 minutes. He got six rebounds. He didn't get a steal. He didn't get a block. But, man, just a couple of possessions where he was able to slow Wemby down. I think Wemby's going to get tired, man. I think he's already tired. I think that series against OKC took a lot out of him, and I think this series is going to drain his tank. And I got a lot of people, you know, the Emmanuel Ochos of the world last night claiming, oh, Jalen Brunson, he's just not big enough. He's not physical to survive this kind of series. And then Brunson literally goes nuclear in the fourth quarter while Wemby fades and fizzles. I think that's going to be a theme of this series. And that's why I think Brunson's going to be the best player. He's built for this series. He's built for this, despite being the smaller guy. Like, how can you not be in love with Jalen Brunson if you're a neutral NBA fan? The way that this guy goes out at 6'2", it was a second round pick, was a backup for the Mavericks. They didn't want to pay him. Comes to the Knicks and he has literally turned into a superstar, a Knicks legend already. And he does it through not flashy three-point shooting, just incredible, impeccable footwork that he's grinded at for years on working on. Relentless pursuit, determination, selflessness, energy, grit, never showboats, never as flashy, and is always the smaller guy going up against bigger guys that were always more naturally gifted than him. And he just gets freaking buckets, and he plays through injuries, and he plays hurt. He's the captain of this team. I don't know how you don't fall in love with Jalen Brunson, the basketball player, watching this game, watching him over the last 4 years in his Knicks career. He's utterly scintillating. I was in awe of him again last night.
2: Yeah, and I give a lot of credit to Jay Wright at Villanova for developing that skill set and laying the foundation for him and what he's really tapped into at the next level. I mean, Jay Wright's an absolute basketball genius, one of the all-time great college basketball coaches. And, you know, that was his calling card, was developing hard-nosed, tough-as-nails guards. And Jalen Brunson, you know, showed those tendencies that you're seeing and the eruptions now that you're seeing at the NBA level at the collegiate level there in Philadelphia with the Villanova Wildcats. So, again, kudos to you, Jay Wright, and what you, you know, have achieved with Jalen Brunson and seeing him just flourish right before our eyes. You're right, man. I love the kid. You know, he's a fiery guy, you know, a deep competitor. And just has a never-stopping grind and just will to win every single possession. And you saw that front and center last night. The other you know, place I want to give credit where credit is due, the bench of the Knicks was awesome. I mentioned Mitchell Robinson, right? You know, the huge offensive plays, the six rebounds that he had in the 13 minutes played, despite the hand issue, looked like he didn't really skip a beat. But Damon Chamet was really good with 13 points, hitting three threes in that game. He has been excellent. He has scored at least 10 or more points in three straight playoff games. Jose Alvarado coming off the bench. When Brunson was out, offense was still free-flowing and just being efficient. He only played 11 minutes. He had 7 points, four rebounds, had an assist, had a steal. You know, he's crafty defensively and a guy that can run an offense effectively. And we saw that in the limited action he had. And then Miles McBride. I still can't believe he hit that three from the side and banked it in. That was a big moment. It really kind of sparked him. Yeah, he was only 2 for 7 overall. But those two buckets made were both from way downtown. So, again, kudos to Chamet and Alvarado and Miles McBride with those guys and their contributions coming off the bench. I thought they were key in the game, not getting enough credit because they're not the superstars that have really carried the Knicks, but it takes a team effort. And again, they were just fantastic last night.
1: Yeah, dang. And Chamet, by the way, so many great plays on defense, deflections, disrupting passing lanes. I saw, you know, somebody post a clip of on Twitter last night. Chamet comes into the game and immediately basically calls out like what play the Pistons are running. And he comes in, he knows the play that's coming off of an inbounds with 29 seconds left. And he blows up the play on the weak side and then gets in and knocks the ball away on what would have been a wide open pass to the corner for an open three on the backside at the end of the play. Just stuff like that, man, that. Yeah, you can coach, but little, you know, I say this metaphorically, you can't coach. He's got it. He's got that it factor. That's why he played 33 minutes last night. And I was stunned because in the beginning of the game, the Spurs had Wemby guarding Josh Hart like I thought was going to happen. Josh Hart took an early two threes, missed them both. He did have his 5 rebounds in like the first 5 minutes of the game doing Josh Hart stuff. But then Mike Brown took him out, and they went to that 5-out lineup with Landry Shamet and Josh Hart. Barely, I don't think he played again the rest of the first half. So he played like 8 minutes in the first half, and Shamet was out there, and that's when Brunson was hurt. So Shamet was doing a little bit of everything. But, man, Josh freaking Hart in the second half, multiple.
2: 15 rebounds.
1: Multiple rebounds.
2: Crazy.
1: Out-jumping Wemby, out-jumping Luke Kornet, out-jumping Vassell, and guys that are 6'8", 6'10", he's only 6'5", and he plays like he's 7 feet. 15 freaking rebounds for Josh Hart to go with 6 assists and 4 steals. Here's another stat. There's only, I think it was 3 guys that have put up those kinds of numbers while scoring less than 5 points in an NBA playoff game. Josh Hart's one of them. Bill Russell was another, and I think it was Elgin Baylor was the third. Like, that's the kind of just, you know, the it factor, the glue factor that Josh Hart brings to this team. And he was sensational, man. How many times did the Spurs get denied a second chance opportunity because of Josh Hart just swarming, skying above guys that are half a foot taller than him to grab the rebound? So, yeah, kudos to Josh Hart as well. And OG Anunoby, you know, leaving it late to score most of his points. That big corner three where Wemby's right on him and he jabs Wemby and then just bang right over him in the corner. That was incredible. So everybody played a part, man.
2: Yeah, they did. Last point I'm going to make, Josh Hart, also a product of who? Jay Wright and Villanova. Unbelievable.
1: It's the Nova Knicks, baby. The Nova Knicks. And I thought Mikal Bridges would do a lot more scoring. He didn't. But, hey, again, that's to be 14 points down. This team is so, they are so tenacious. They are so resilient. And they're led by Brunson, who is like the most resilient player in the NBA. The guy literally limps to the locker room. I'm thinking, oh my God, this is the worst thing ever. And then goes into the fourth quarter in a tie game, still not 100%, and drops 13 points en route to a 30-piece. Incredible. Incredible. What an incredible win. I can't get over. I want to relive it. I want to relive it, Brad. All right, 310-840-4910. Want to ask you, though, because I'm very hard-pressed right now that Jalen Brunson is going to be the best player in this series. And if you think I'm nuts and you think maybe I'm overreacting to one game and it's recency bias and you still think Wemby's the best player and he's going to show that despite how terrible he played last night, you want to join the show, 310-840-4910. Who's the best player in this series? Is it Brunson? Is it Wemby? Or Karl Anthony Towns was the best player last night. Do you think it could be somebody else? 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So what does San Antonio have to do to get right in game two? We'll talk about it when we return, including one big thing that a lot of people missed last night. He's Brad Evans. I'm Pat Boyle. This is BetMGM Tonight right here on Westwood One Sports.
0: Vegas stole Game 1 on the road in the Stanley Cup Finals. Can Carolina even it up? Game 2 is tonight. Westwood One Sports.
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18: Did you know that almost half the vegetables and more than 3/4 of the fruit that we eat in this country come from just one state, California? Yeah, it's true. And according to a new report by the Environmental Working Group, a health advocacy organization, a lot of this produce is tainted with PFAS, which are sometimes referred to as forever chemicals. Why? Well, the EPA says pesticides keep America's food supply safe, abundant, and affordable. And of course, these chemicals are used in every state, not just California. Now, if you are worried, though, about how much you're consuming, the best thing to do is to buy organic produce, if and when you can. Organic or not, you should rinse all fruits and vegetables under running water. Don't use any soap. And as one epidemiologist told us, use a brush on sturdier items like carrots, potatoes, and cucumbers. I'm Dr. Sanjay Gupta, helping you live a better life.
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Back now.

0: Welcome on back. BetMGM tonight, Westwood One Sports. He's Brett Evans. I'm Pat Boyle. The phone number to join the show, you can call, you can text, 310-840-4910. Who's the best player in this NBA Finals? Brunson, Wemby, somebody else? Any other reactions you have to the Knicks coming from behind? 14 points down, finishing the game on an 11-0 run to beat the Spurs by 10 last night to take a 1-0 lead in the NBA Finals. 310-840-4910. Brad, before we talk about what the Spurs need to do, because again, I don't think this is going to be a sweep. I think that's crazy to think of. Yeah. And trust me, I'm about as confident as a Knicks fan as you could be right now. Yeah. So in likelihood, if I had to say, all right, when are the Spurs going to get a game? It's probably going to be game two. But obviously, yep, I'll be rooting for the Knicks to go up 2-0. So before we get to what the Spurs need to do to adjust, because they were brutal in the second half, especially the fourth quarter, we've got a 240 number texting us, and that is, they didn't put their name on it, but that is in the Maryland and Washington, D.C. area. They text in, Pat, yes, sir, I agree with you. Wemby wins, he's the greatest player of all time, but when he loses, the media has every excuse in the book for the loss. If the Knicks win tomorrow, it's going to be a sweep. Oh, baby. Combs, what do you think about what do you think about this texter's review and take on Wemby?
1: Yeah, I mean, think it's a rather bold take, and Combs, you're gonna have perspective, so fire away.
2: Look, there's a lot of people out there that are, you know, will say stuff, but look, in the grand scheme of things, it's one damn game. Like, it's not like this was something where, you know, Wemby was, you know, was bad for an entire series. We've seen what he's done in these playoffs. We've seen what his averages were in the Western Conference Finals. We've seen all of this stuff. And when you take one game and you're like, oh my God, he had one bad game against the Knicks, now all of a sudden he's not the best player in the series. Yes, he did. Yes, he is the best player in the series. So I don't know what people are seeing when they are seeing when they're watching Wemby or what they saw from one damn day. But look, in game two, if he comes back and he has his normal 30 and 15 and he comes back and the Spurs win, all of a sudden, is it going to go back to the same? No. People have to look at this from a realistic standpoint. And Pat, I know you're a Knicks fan. I know this texter is a Knicks fan. I get all of that stuff. But at the same time, when you look at it from a reality standpoint, it was one game, and that doesn't change the whole body of work.
0: You know, that actually worked. Sorry,
1: Pat,
0: Brad, go ahead.
1: I'm going to piggyback. Yeah, I'll piggyback on Combs's stance here. Again, it's one game. And you look at Wembanyama's overall stat line, and you might say, man, that's a really damn good game for 99.9% of the NBA. You know, the fact that he scored 26 points, the fact that he grabbed 12 rebounds. He only had one steal, but he had the three block shots. He played what you would perceive as an excellent game, but you peel back the layers of the onion, and there are some rancid parts that overall statistical output. I mean, he was only 6 of 21 from the floor. He was terrible from outside largely. He was 2 of 9 from way downtown. Again, the shot selection late is the one thing that really stood out, like a throbbing sore thumb to me. The fact that he's taking, threes, hitting the side of the backboard, just some miscues, the errant passes. It was a low basketball IQ in those moments, and it felt like he was crumbling under the pressure of the game one moment. And he felt like, I got to take and carry this entire team on my shoulders. Didn't have to do that, obviously, but he felt compelled to. And he absolutely folded like a house of cards. So I think Wemby is going to play substantially better in game two. And I agree with the texter that a lot of the broadcasts, whether you're looking at national broadcasts, obviously you need local broadcasts in the San Antonio area, they're going to make excuses for the superstar every single time. But you also got to point the finger, and you got to put the onus on him, the responsibility on him when he makes mistakes, when he makes some of those dumbfounding moves. And I think it's a level of irresponsibility by any broadcaster, any

0: was unintentional. Just to peel back the curtain, Brad, I meant to go to you after I read that text message from the listener, and I must have Combs. We love Brandon Combs, producer Brandon Combs, and I love Combs
1: yes.
0: as much as I want to rip his head off sometimes. But I guess I unintentionally had Combs on my brain because he's Wemby's biggest fan. He's Wemby Glazer, you know, like yes. the Wemby Glazers. He's like the leader. He is the front of the crowd. So reading that about Wemby, I must have had Combs on my mind. I went to go to you, Brad. Combs gave his perspective. That actually works pretty well. That was a great take by you. You're right. I mean, he was terrible in the fourth quarter. He was terrible. I mean, I was actually stunned at how bad he was. And yes, I'm a Knicks fan. And you could say I'm looking at this through a Knicks fan lens, but I'm sorry, man. Like, there was a one possession, and it was one of the most critical possessions of the entire game. It was 94-89 with 4:15 to go. Wemby goes to drive against Cat, tries to hit a layup with his left hand, hits it, barely hits the backboard. They get the ball back. He goes to drive in, gets scared of attacking Karl-Anthony Towns, and in the midair, same way that SGA did, because I remember this was all over social media, SGA had a chance to go one-on-one against Wemby, and in the middle of his jump shot, turned around and threw the ball out. Wemby did the exact same thing. They give him the ball in the corner for a corner three, and he hits the side of the backboard again. And then one possession yeah. later, or a couple of possessions later, dribbles the ball off his shoe, and Josh Hart steals it. That is terrible. Terrible. You know what? I'm starting to think against OKC. Well, like, why? You could say to yourself, well, Pat, why did Wemby have no problem playing in the clutch, playing fearless against OKC, the defending champs, in a game seven in their own building? This was game one at home against the Knicks team that is not supposed to be as good. You know what it is? I think Wemby knew that OKC was a wounded animal, that they were missing J-Dub, that they were missing AJ Williams. And by the time that end of that series happened, yeah, the Spurs were the better team because OKC was dealing with injuries. He's not attacking a wounded animal now. He's not attacking Chet Holmgren. He's attacking Karl-Anthony Towns, who isn't scared of him. He's attacking Mitchell Robinson, who isn't scared of him. He's attacking Josh Hart, who literally made him dribble the ball off his own shoe. And so I think the nerves finally got to Wemby last night. I think that might be a theme in this series. I think now that he is the favorite, he's the favorite to win Finals MVP. This is, quote-unquote, his series to lose. I think it's starting to affect him. Or he's just not that good, because there's no way to explain how bad he was in the fourth quarter. And again, last night, 6-for-21 from the field, and he had 6 turnovers, and that fourth quarter was just an abomination.
1: Yeah, and I think it was contagious, really, for a lot of the Spurs. You know, De'Aaron Fox, my God, he was a train wreck last night, too. You know, throughout a good portion of the game, you know, he played 38 minutes, and what a hollow 38 minutes that he played. Only scored 7 points, 3-for-13 from the floor, did not hit a single of his 4 three-pointer attempts. You know, 4 rebounds, 5 assists, okay, that's decent. And you look at the turnovers, he had 3, inexcusable, but he had a couple of wide-ass open shots from like 14, 15 feet away late in that contest, and he couldn't put it through the cylinder. I mean, you got to come up clutch in those moments, and he definitely failed massively, to say the least. I thought he was a guy that, honestly, if I'm giving out grades, you know, I said probably at best like a D-plus for Wemby. It's a flat-out F. Failing grade, the De'Aaron Fox. You know, he was truant. He didn't even show up to class. It was downright ridiculous. Stephon Castle played decently overall. And Julian Champagne, man, he was hotter than the damn sun at moments in that first half. I think there was like 3 straight possessions, 3 straight threes that he made. You look at his final stat line with the 16 points, 5-for-10 from way downtown. Had the 10 rebounds, so he, you know, registered a double-double. But he didn't really make a peep. In the second half, I think he had, what, 1 point? Dylan yeah. Harper had that smoking hot start. You know, immediately, I was loving it because remember, I had Dylan Harper in my prop play, my top prop play of the night, him going over 10.5 points. I mean, he knocked that out of the park practically by halftime. He was the youngest player in NBA history to score 10 or more points in a game, and he did it in the first quarter. They had that storied run. About to break the game wide open with Brunson, you know, hobbled. And, of course, in the locker room, you're thinking, oh, man, this is going south in a hurry for the New York Knicks. And, you know, they're going to come out and just clobber them. The Spurs are. Well, Harper, much like Wemby, much like Champagne,

0: like De'Aaron Fox, he caught that cold in the second half, and he didn't do jack nor squat in the fourth quarter, despite having a pretty good overall statistical line. 28 minutes, 16 points, 8 rebounds. If you're just a box score reader, that only tells part of the story. This is why, folks, you have to watch the damn games, unlike Stephen A., who's on the sidelines playing solitaire.
1: That's good. That is good. I remember. I'll never forget that. Ridiculous. I will never forget that
0: totally
1: last
0: ridiculous.
1: Year.
0: Like a 10 million a year. Ridiculous.
1: Yep. You make a lot of good points, and I think if the Spurs are going to come back and win game two, which I know a lot of people are going to think that they are, and there's probably a lot of people that can put some money on the Spurs to win game two, because you're going to think there's no way they're going down 0-2. Here's the first thing that needs to change is Wemby's got to play better in the fourth quarter. I mean, that's just it. Your best player cannot be a net negative in the fourth quarter like he was. The second thing I think is De'Aaron Fox cannot close. De'Aaron Fox can't be in the closing lineup. He's a liability. And I'm sick of hearing, oh, he's battling a sore ankle. He's still got that. Then he shouldn't play. They played without him in the first two games against Oklahoma City, and Dylan Harper proved to be a star. Dylan Harper, I think right now, I don't want to overreact, because De'Aaron Fox is a proven all-star, fringe all-star caliber guard. They're paying him $50 million. I mean, that's the saddest part right now with how this series has gone and now this postseason is gone. But right now, Dylan Harper is a better player than De'Aaron Fox. Like, there's no question about it. De'Aaron Fox cannot be in the closing lineup. He was last night. He was terrible. You mentioned how bad he was in the fourth quarter, the hollow 38 minutes, 3-for-13 from the field. He did have 5 assists, and he only, had 3 turnovers. Okay, 5 assists to 3 turnovers. That's not that great. Stephon Castle, you're worried about him turning the ball over, and that's why they want De'Aaron Fox in there, his veteran calmness and his steadiness. Stephon Castle only had 2 turnovers. So I wouldn't have both those guys on the floor. I'd have Stephon Castle running the point, and I'd have Dylan Harper as the 2 in the game. And then you close with those guys, Wemby, Champagne, and Vassell. De'Aaron Fox killed the Spurs last night. So did Wemby. They're 2 best players. You know, you don't expect them to play that badly. Every time De'Aaron Fox doesn't have a good game, oh, well, he's got a bad ankle. Then he literally should not be playing, because he was not helping them last night. And then the other thing, Brad, is they've got to do a much better job on the glass. And that's supposed to be their calling card. Yeah. And I knew it was going to be a good matchup, or it was going to be tough for them to out-rebound the Knicks. I would probably expect the Spurs to win that rebounding battle by at least 8 each game. They only won it by 5. Five, and they got outscored in the paint, 50-42. That shouldn't be happening. So they've got to control the inside. And Mitch Johnson, who we really haven't talked a lot about here in this postseason, he's been a hell of a head coach. Very, very giant shoes that he's had to step into since Greg Popovich retired. And so far, Mitch Johnson has done a pretty damn good job, you know, in his first 2 years of coaching the Spurs. And this is his first postseason. I thought that fourth quarter, the adjustments they made, or the lack of adjustments he made, was appalling. So really, it's Wemby, it's Fox, or it should be the lack of Fox that we see down the stretch in the fourth quarters, and it should be Dylan Harper in there, and Mitch Johnson. They all got to be better if the Spurs are going to win game 2.
0: Yeah, look, and last one I'm going to make here was San Antonio. I think they're going to get just outclassed on the glass. I felt the Knicks are the best rebounding team in the NBA the entire year. And I know they got Victor Wembanyama, but he just played too complacent. He has got to attack more aggressively downhill. There were moments when he flashed the paint, and with his length, I mean, he could just barely take off and easily flush home a high percentage shot. But you saw him just out there kind of loitering along the arc way too much, got way too comfortable in that area. Is it like a psychological game that Wemby fell victim to because the Knicks were, botting him up in the post? Karl Anthony Towns is absorbing shoulder shots from Wemby, getting up, taking that licking, and keep on ticking. I mean, that got in Wimby's head maybe a little bit. Mitchell Robinson, you mentioned the big block. And forced turnover that he had, I should say, against Wemby. That was another moment. So I think Wemby, as a result, just played soft. And you cannot have that from a guy that's supposed to be Mr. Universe in the NBA. He has got to start attacking the New York Knicks downhill and matching aggression for aggression. And that's one of the key reasons why New York won. They're just a tougher team, man. There've been a lot of back alley brawls. They brought the brass knuckles, and San Antonio was swinging with kid gloves. It was embarrassing.
1: 310-840-4910. Your calls, your texts on the Knicks and the Spurs when we return. And we'll also go streaking. He's Brett Evans. I'm Pat Boyle. 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
1: Do my thing, baby, do my thing. Do my thing, baby, do my thing. Welcome on back. Jalen Brunson was doing his thing last night. BetMGM Tonight, Westwood One Sports. 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All righty, we got a 4-for-4 last night. Finally, after a couple of narrow misses on Monday and Tuesday, how about another 4-for-4 tonight, baby? We don't have Monty. He's off. We got Zach Kroll filling in. Let's go streaking.
2: We won a game yesterday. We win one today. That's two in a row. We win one tomorrow. That's called a winning streak. It has happened before.
3: We're going streaking!
1: All right, everybody on the crew picks one batter to correctly get a hit. Last night, I went with Ronald Acuna. Brad went with Ozzie Albies. Combs went with Ben Rice. And Monty went with Shohei Ohtani. And we got the 4-for-4. We're looking to do it again tonight. Brad, you are our longest active streaker. Well, Monty is. He's got four, but he's off tonight and tomorrow. So you have three in a row. Looking to make it four in a row. You kick us off here. Who's getting a knock tonight in baseball?
4: Hey, I got to feed my Northsiders who are living in the basement right now. Only two games above 500. It pains me to say that. I'm going to go with the A's, Zach Gelof, tonight to get a hit, which he has done in eight straight games. He's batting a robust 368 his last seven, batting 282 against outball pitchers, and he's going to face one in Shota Imanaga, who's gotten rocked in his last five with a 7.22 ERA. He's got a 40.7% hard hit rate on the year. Zach Gelof, I'm going Streako. Streaking to numero cuatro.
1: I like going Streako, too. Streako, that sounds like Spanish streaking. That's like streaking with some tequila on a Thursday, which it is a tequila Thursday.
4: Yeah.
1: Okay. I am going to one of the hottest hitters in all of baseball, one of the best hitters in all of baseball tonight. Yordan Alvarez for the Houston Astros. He has been on an absolute tear. He's hitting 316 on the season. And if the Pirates keep pitching to him, he's going to keep mashing. He's got six hits and nine at-bats thus far in this series with a home run and five RBIs, and he's going up against Jared Jones tonight for the Pirates, who is one of their top prospects going into 2024. Had a good season last year, got shut down for the entire year, just made his season debut last start, and he got knocked around by the Twins. So as long as they don't walk Yordan Alvarez four times tonight, I think he's getting a hit, and he's getting my streak to three in a row. Producer Brandon Combs looking to make it two in a row. Combs, who you going with?
5: I am going with none other than Max Muncy versus the Arizona Diamondbacks. Max Muncy has been one of the Dodgers' hottest hitters over the last month or so. So I'm going to go with Max Muncy against the Diamondbacks pitcher who just gives up hit after hit after hit.
1: Okay, very good. Combs going with Muncy. Finally, Zach Kroll filling in for Monty, our video producer, Michael Montgomery. And Zach is going with Gabriel Moreno of the Arizona Diamondbacks in that same game against the Dodgers tonight, going up against Justin Robleski. So there you go. Brad, I've got Alvarez. You've got Gelof. Combs has Max Muncy. Zach is going with Gabriel Moreno. Those four guys, you parlay them together, you think we got another 4-for-4 coming? What are those odds at BetMGM?
4: Oh, cool. Plus 383, as always. Fade or follow, that is up to you.
1: And the last night was plus 271 odds for all four guys that we picked to get a hit, and they did. All right, coming up next, we're going to preview game two of the NBA Finals coming up tomorrow. He's Brad Evans, I'm Pat Boyle. This is BetMGM Tonight.
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0: 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You can watch the show live on YouTube. 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Talked a lot about the Knicks. 14-point down comeback win last night in game one of the NBA Finals in hour number one. Jalen Brunson with a 30-piece on a hobbled knee. Wemby, terrible fourth quarter. Knicks in six, baby. Knicks in six. Brad still thinks it's going to be Spurs in seven. You want to weigh in on that conversation? 310-840-4910. And also, who's the best player in this series? I think it's Brunson. And I don't think it's not only it's going to be just a one game sample size. I think he's going to continue to be the best player in this series throughout it. So the talking text line, you can call, you can text 310-840-4910. Quick programming note coming up in less than 20 minutes. We're going to talk to Pete Jensen from NHL.com, who handles their edge stats and the fantasy and some sports betting for the NHL and the Stanley Cup Final. Game two, an hour away between the Carolina Hurricanes and the Vegas Golden Knights after an incredible back and forth game one back on Tuesday, where the Vegas Golden Knights went on the road. And despite giving up a goal in the first 30 seconds and falling behind 2-0, they came back to beat the Hurricanes 5-4. So can Carolina answer the score? We'll talk to Pete Jensen in about 15 minutes from now. 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All righty. We're going to take an early preview, an early look at game two of the NBA Finals tomorrow night in San Antonio once again. And Brad, after being 4.5-point favorites in game one, oh, baby, they're trying to reel you in, hook, line, and sinker for the Spurs in game two. They're 5.5-point favorites tomorrow. The total for game one yesterday hovered between 216 and 218. For game two, it's 215.5 after we only got 200 points total last night. The Knicks plus 185 on the money line. And so, Brad, how do you feel game two is going to go? Does Wemby bounce back? Does Jalen Brunson maybe dealing with a little bit of a knee injury? Do the Spurs have the answer for big body Brunson tomorrow? And more importantly, do the Spurs figure out how to shoot the basketball in the second half after they disappeared last night? How are you feeling early on about game two?
1: Oh, look, yeah, the Spurs got to really play better basketball as a collective. I already, Lamb basted Victor Wembanyama for just a horrific and horrendous and inexcusable fourth quarter that he had. De'Aaron Fox really sucked. A number of guys were just bad. Julian Ciampini disappeared. Dylan Harper disappeared after halftime. Ciampini also after halftime after that exhilarating first half that he had. But I think the Spurs are not going to go down without a fight. And I think they're really going to step it up. And they're going to be, packing a sharpened sword in game number two. So my gut feeling is this. I think San Antonio will get the necessary game out of Victor Wembanyama, and that being at least 30 points, that being at least 15 rebounds, that being also at least 5 block shots. He is not going to play, wooden and stiff like he did last night late in the contest. He's got to play consistent and robust basketball all four quarters to San Antonio once he even this series up. And I think he will indeed rise to the occasion. He's not going to slough. I think he's going to attack more assertively and aggressively downhill. He's not going to loiter along the arc, which we saw way too often last night. De'Aaron Fox, a bit of a wild card, but man, Dylan Harper, when he is on, man, he is a bee's stinking knees, and a guy that I think will be a little bit more consistent in game number two. Vassell, he kind of disappeared last night as well. I think he'll be more consistent. Stephon Castle, hopefully he's going to hit a few shots that'll be clutched down the stretch. The Spurs are not going to get swept in this series. I think the Spurs are not going to go down 0-2 as well in this series. I know a lot of people looking at it right now, the greater New York area, people slapping their wall right now. emptying their accounts. Oh my God, the Knicks, they're getting even more points, better than game one. That line closed at 4.5 at BetMGM. Now they're getting 5.5. Take my money, BetMGM. Take it. That's what they're all thinking right now. The Spurs are going to exact their revenge. I think the Spurs cover, and I think they flipped the script. New York won by 10 last night in a Rock'em Sock'em Robots kind of affair. This could match that in a Rock'em Sock'em Robots affair part deux. But I think San Antonio is going to win within that 8 to 12 point range. So give me the Spurs minus 5.5, and I will reserve my player prop action because, my man, I want you to try to bury the bias. Speak as objectively as humanly possible. You're not backing the Knicks again, are you?
0: Well, I didn't back them in game one. I didn't want to touch the money, even though I was confident that they would play well. I can't even fake it, man. I'm worried. I'm worried about tomorrow. I'm worried the Spurs show a lot of resolve tomorrow, and they get off to a big start. I'm worried because the last time we saw them get shocked was seemingly, and I didn't think it was that big of a shock at the time because I thought Minnesota was going to win that series. But game one against the Timberwolves, remember the Spurs were 10.5 point favorites. And that was when Anthony Edwards, all of a sudden, the day of the game, we found out he was going to play, 9 days after an MCL injury, and they didn't have DiVincenzo, and they also didn't have Ayo Dosunmu. And so they were 10, 11 point favorites, and the T-Wolves shocked them and beat them in game one. Then in game two, the Spurs blew them out and won by nearly 40. I don't think with how historic the Knicks have been playing, 12 wins in a row, I don't think the Knicks can get blown out. I just think their baseline level of play right now is too good. They're too resilient. If I'm being completely honest, I am a little bit worried about Jalen Brunson's knee or the ankle. I mean, he tweaked the knee early on. He twisted an ankle later. If there are some signs of a little, just the slightest wear and tear, where it's, where you would normally list him maybe day to day, right? Maybe if this is a game in January on a Wednesday night against the Utah Jazz, Brunson's not playing. But because it's game two of the NBA Finals, he's going to suit up. And I don't even know if the Knicks will even put him on the injury report tomorrow. I don't even know if they'll even bother. I don't even know if they have. Actually, I think the injury report the day before, they should have had an injury report put out. Yeah, they didn't even put Brunson on the injury report. That's the one thing I'm worried about. It's the one thing. But Brad, if Brunson is not showing any signs of injury, how can I not feel good about the Knicks, man? They've won 12 freaking games in a row, and they win by double digits again in game one. As close as that game was, it was another double-digit road win. The Knicks are winning still by an average margin of victory of more than 17 points per game in the postseason. How can I not feel confident that the Knicks would go back to the Garden up 2-0 with another devastating fourth quarter finish tomorrow night? How can I not feel confident that that happens?
1: Look, I understand your ego is massive right now. You can barely contain it in the confines that you're presently sitting in. But look, man, the Spurs, they're not going to lay down and die. They've been one of the best teams in the entire NBA. I mean, Brandon Combs, our outstanding producer on this show, he loves the Spurs. He feels the Spurs are still going to win this series. And Hoyce and Larry O'Brien, and I'm still confident, though it's waned. Quite frankly, and speaking candidly and, honestly about it after last night. Again, I had San Antonio in seven. They will not fall behind 2-0. They're going to come roaring back. They're going to make this a series. It's going to be highly competitive, and it's going to go the full extent. I still believe. I'm still buying it. And, yes, I'm fully prepared to look like a giant horse's ass when it goes terribly wrong tomorrow.
0: 310-840-4910. We'll take your predictions on game two tomorrow. But let's if you are interested in some player props for tomorrow, I'll tell you this much. I have to see the referee assignment, Brad, because if it is Tony Brothers, he is the worst nightmare for an under, right? Because the guy, there will be 50 free throw attempts in the first half. It'll be the NBA. If Adam Silver has any brain in his head, he will keep Tony Brothers far away from this series. Anybody else? I'll take Zach Zarba. I'll take Scott Foster again. You mentioned the stat last night. I didn't want to buy into it, Brad. The Knicks are now, they're 10-0 in their last 10 games.
1: 10-0!
0: Officiated by Scott Foster against the spread. So if it's not Tony Brothers, I like the under. And I think that these defenses, they had some really great game plans. And yeah, both teams shot the ball not that well. And so you can make the argument, well, if the Spurs, you know, the Spurs were what, 11 for 43 from deep, the Knicks were 11 for 36. So you could easily see an avenue where we do get the over. If it's Tony Brothers, I'll take the over, like blindly, because there'll be 85 free throws. Otherwise, I like the under. I think this is more of a half court battle. And there was a couple of possessions where I remember I heard Mike Breen saying, like Josh Hart wanted to run. The Knicks wanted to run. The Spurs are already back. Like they are not letting the Knicks get in transition for fast break points. The Knicks did a pretty good job of limiting San Antonio on that end as well. So I don't think you get a back and forth high tempo game. If both teams shoot 40% from deep, then so be it. But I like the under, and you know who I really like the under four is De'Aaron Fox. I think that's probably my most confident play tomorrow is fading De'Aaron Fox. I don't think he belongs on the court to finish the game in the fourth quarter. I think Dylan Harper has to play more than him. And I just don't think, I keep hearing about the bum ankle. If it's a bum ankle, then he shouldn't be playing. But if he suits up and plays tomorrow and he's not on the injury report, I don't think De'Aaron Fox right now has a lot of confidence in shooting the basketball. He went 3 for 14, and I think he'll try to be a facilitator, but I don't see him scoring 15 points. So I'll go under on De'Aaron Fox. Two rebounds I like, rebounding props, both for the Spurs. Their wings were doing everything they could to grab the basketball. Castle and Devin Vassell. And even look at this. Champagne had 10 rebounds. Vassell had 9. Castle had 8. And Dylan Harper had 8. I think that's not going to change. Like, while Wemby is battling for possession, their guards, their wings have to go and secure the rebounds. They have to battle Josh Hart. They have to beat out OG Anunoby. They have to beat out Bridges for the rebounds. So Vassell, he had 8. I think he goes over 4.5 rebounds. And Castle, he had 9. I think he goes over 4.5 rebounds as well. Those are the plays that I like for game 2. What about you, Brett?
1: All right, let's go ahead and start a player props market for me. Give me the PRA. That's points plus rebounds plus assists on Dylan Harper at 20 plus. He is averaging 21.2 combined in terms of the points, rebounds, and assists so far in the NBA playoffs. He's done this actually 11 times so far in the postseason at 25 combined in that scintillating game 1, though much of that was combined to the first half. We need more consistency across the board from him in all 4 quarters. He's shooting 52.9%. In the NBA postseason, I know the Knicks are number 1 defensive rating, but that seems rather low. I know it's a little bit heavier, juice of -125, but I will slap the wallet because I ain't scared on Dylan Harper, 20-plus PRA. Julian Champagne, 3-plus threes made at -110. This seems like a gift from the gambling gods. Champagne's got to be jacking probably anywhere between 8 to 10 threes, 5 of 10 from way downtown last night. He has gone over this prop 8 times in the postseason, averaging 6.7 attempts per game and drilling 42.2% from distance. And look at the Knicks. They're giving up only 30.1% from beyond the arc, but they're giving up 11.2 threes made per contest in NBA postseason. 3 will be drained by Champagne. Landry, damn it, sham it. I think it's going to hit over 7.5 points. This number's come down. It opened at 10.5, and I just pulled up at BetMGM. It's only 7.5. Yeah, it's at a -130, but are you kidding me? The guy is just loading up, coming off the pine. You mentioned the minutes played last night, 30-plus. I don't know if he's going to play that many, but if he plays even 20, 25, he's probably going to get most of this. Maybe another 3 made threes. So Landry Shamet over 7.5 points at -130, I love. And how could I fade Josh Hart? 10-plus rebounds is +130. You know what that means, Pat. I'll get seduced by the juice on that one. 15 rebounds last night. Guy has a heart of a lion. I think it's going to be another double-digit output on the glass for Josh Hart. So love those props. And again, I'm going to lay the 5.5 with San Antonio. I think they win tomorrow night, as I already mentioned, 8 to 12 points, somewhere in that range.
0: All right. Well, I hope you could be right on all the other ones, Brad. I hope you're dead wrong on Spurs -5.5. We'll take a short break. 310-840-4910. When we come back, we're going to talk Stanley Cup Final Game 2 tonight. We'll talk with Pete Jensen of NHL.com, one of their lead writers, especially on the fantasy and betting side, and for Edge Stats. Pete Jensen joins us next to preview Game 2 in Carolina when we return. He's Brett Evans. I'm Pat Boyle. 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
12: Heart disease is still the leading cause of death here in the United States and around the world. But what if there was something you could do earlier in life to reduce the odds of becoming a statistic? Well, here in the United States, tens of millions of adults already take a statin to lower their cholesterol. But new guidance put out by the American College of Cardiology and the American Heart Association now emphasize that treating high cholesterol sooner could significantly reduce a person's lifetime risk of heart attack or stroke. How early are we talking? In your 30s, believe it or not. Of course, you need to talk to your doctor about whether statins are right for you, but you should know that the evidence is really starting to stack up that shows the earlier you get a jump on reducing lifelong exposure to plaque-causing lipids and lipoproteins, the better the odds are going to be for you. Make sure you get your cholesterol checked. That's the first step. I'm Dr. Sanjay Gupta, helping you live a better life.
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1: Welcome back to BetMGM Tonight here on Westwood One Sports. He's Brad Evans. I'm Pat Boyle. We'll get back to your phone calls in just a bit at 310-840-4910. But we got game two of the Stanley Cup Final coming up at the top of the hour after a wild game one that was back and forth before the Vegas Golden Knights with Tomas Hertl, a goal off of an incredible behind the back pass from Colton Sissons that won it for the Vegas Golden Knights. They've got a 1-0 series lead on the road. Does Carolina bounce back tonight to talk about the game and everything else in the Stanley Cup Final? We go to our guest line and we bring in our guy Pete Jensen from NHL.com. He does NHL fantasy and NHL edge stats for NHL.com. Pete, it's Pat and Brad. It's good to have you back on the show, brother. How you doing?
2: Absolutely. Yeah, what a high-scoring game we saw in game one, and there will be adjustments on both sides. I feel like the more that I watch the Golden Knights under Tortorella, I feel like they're always the better coach team in these matchups against Colorado and now through one game against Carolina. But let's give Brind'Amour one more chance at least to counter here before maybe Carolina's in trouble if they lose both games at home. So it's a lot of pressure on the Canes tonight.
1: Yeah, and I think it's rare that even if Carolina, they jumped out in front 25 seconds into the game, Pete, and they went up 2-0, and yet Vegas with another incredible comeback. You cannot count this team out. How do they keep doing this over and over? They got 7 comeback wins already in the postseason and 4 third period comebacks in the playoffs. How do they keep doing this? What about Vegas is so special that you can never count them out?
2: Well, they're opportunistic. They get better over the course of the game. I believe they have 7 go-ahead third period goals. No other team in the NHL this postseason has more than 3. So you see that clutch gene. And you talked about Hertl. I mean, Hertl had kind of a down stretch to finish the regular season and even the first 8-9 games of the playoffs. But now he's turned it on with 8 points in his past 8 games and 2 of his past 3 games. That huge game 3 crucial juncture for the Avalanche. He, kind of ripped their hearts out with the go-ahead goal after the Golden Knights came back in that game. Go-ahead game-winning goal in game 3 against Colorado, and then game 1 of the Cup Final, go-ahead game-winning goal for Hertl. Hertl's a guy that has good underlying numbers. He's got some speed. His zone time is strong. He's been top 10 in the league all year in high danger shots on goal. So there's a lot to like about Hertl, even though during those down times, but he also has been a clutch playoff performer throughout his career. So it's nice to see him get back to the Cup Final and make a difference so far.
3: Yeah, no doubt about it. Pete, I don't know if you saw, but there was an actual earthquake in the greater Los Angeles area this afternoon, magnitude 4.1, believe it or not, on the Richter scale. No extensive damage, thank goodness. But maybe that is a sign from the hockey gods. The Golden Knights are the play in game 2. They are plus money, after all, to take the game straight up in Carolina. In order for them to do that, what is the biggest key in your mind for the Golden Knights to extend the cup action to 2-0?
2: So prior to game 1, Frederik Andersen's stats were impeccable. He doesn't get tested regularly. It's very rare to see him get peppered for more than like one period of a game. Usually faces, between 15 and 25 shots, and the team in front of him just plays extremely well possession-wise. Vegas was able to control the possession in the second and third periods of the games in the game 1. So again, the adjustments by Tortorella were key, as they've been all postseason long, and the team has an incredible record since he took over with 8 games remaining in the regular season. So I think that getting those shots on net, getting 25 to 30 shots on net, and with how opportunistic the Golden Knights are, that would probably do the job with all the star power that they have with Eichel and Hertl and Marner. And Stone is a clutch goal scorer. I would look out for a goal maybe from Stone tonight. And then I just think the special teams for the Golden Knights is so key for them. Carolina, over the course of the series, you would think with their adjustments, they will tilt the scale in their favor at 5-on-5, but the Golden Knights have such elite power play and penalty kill that, you know, that could really make a difference in those key moments of games, even if the Hurricanes control the 5-on-5 battle.
3: Well, let's go to the other side of the coin and talk those Carolina Hurricanes. They have been an offensive juggernaut in these playoffs. How do they stay ahead of Vegas, who seems to have really adapted to whoever they play? So, again, talk about some of the big keys for the Carolina Hurricanes to even up this Cup Series.
2: I mean, you couldn't have asked for more from Nikolaj Ehlers. He scored the first two goals of the game. He's a speed demon. We know he's the X factor for this team, but sometimes a team like the Hurricanes need to simplify things. They need production from their top line, and they need it badly in this game here. All of these guys, Aho, Svechnikov, and Jarvis, have been underwhelming this postseason. The top guys almost every single night for Vegas show up in a big way, even if they're just dishing out assists like Eichel and Marner, and they've both scored huge goals over the course of the postseason as well. So that's the biggest key for me. We've been kind of waiting for those monster performances from those guys. We saw Svechnikov score a big goal in the last round against Montreal. That was a momentum series shifting goal that he scored in the overtime. So I think that you need more of that if you're Carolina desperately, as you need this game too if you want to have a chance to win the series.
3: Yeah.
1: Talking to Pete Jensen here on BetMGM tonight, Westwood One Sports. He's Brad Evans. I'm Pat Boyle. Pete does NHL edge stats and fantasy for NHL.com. And we're talking about game two, the Stanley Cup final coming up here at the top of the hour. Pete, you took the question. You took the answer to my question, or I was going to ask you this question coming up next anyway. So I guess I'll just take it a step further. I was going to say, are you expecting the Aho line for Carolina to step up? Aho, Svechnikov, Jarvis, they have been underwhelming. Do you think that trio produces at least a goal, if not two tonight, or are you not convinced that they will break through tonight?
2: Well, it's tough in the playoffs. You see it with all these different guys. The top players sometimes get shut down. They get exploited. Their few weaknesses, like a team will, over the course of a 5-6-7 game series, they'll key in on those top guys and they'll let the other guys beat you if they're able to. And luckily for Carolina, I feel like the more consistent, reliable line has been the Taylor Hall, Stankoven, and Jackson Blake line. So as much as you could hope for bounce back appeal based on certain metrics for the top liners, that other line I mentioned, and Taylor Hall has had a resurgent postseason. So I would expect, and this is his first trip to the Cup final, so even if the Canes end up losing this series, I would be surprised if we didn't see a big performance at some point from the former number one pick and former Hart Trophy winner, Taylor Hall. And Stankoven's a finisher, so if you're looking at Taylor Hall for an assist prop or multi-point game prop, I mean, those are the areas that you would key in on for Taylor Hall, who's had a really nice bounce back postseason in a secondary role for Carolina.
3: Pete, sticking with that line of thinking, on the opposite end, is Carter Hart the X factor? I mean, he was brilliant in game one. If he holds Carolina under five goals, is that the determining factor, you think, in this series?
2: Yeah, I mean, he's been really clutch this postseason. I believe he's won six or seven in a row right now, and he's kind of the only weakness for Vegas. Like during the regular season when Vegas was underwhelming, they were getting terrible goaltending. Aiden Hill had a down year. They were playing Akira Schmid a lot because Carter Hart was injured for a month and a half or so late in the season. So when Tortorella came in, he had that past relationship with Carter Hart from the 2022-23 season with the Philadelphia Flyers. And he was never able to reach his expectations, Tortorella, with the Flyers. It was a young team, a middling team, and Hart never reached his full potential because of, obviously, everything that went on off the ice. But he got this fresh start in Vegas, and then a reunion with Tortorella has honestly done wonders for his performance. And years back, we looked at Carter Hart as an elite, you know, prodigy, future goaltender that was going to contend for a Stanley Cup. So that's right back where we are now with him reaching his full potential under his new and former coach, Tortorella.
1: Talking to Pete Jensen here on BetMGM tonight for another 5-6 minutes or so, getting ready for game two of the Stanley Cup final. You can follow all of Pete's work on NHL.com, and you can follow him on Twitter at NHL Jensen. Pete, do you think, you mentioned special teams before, do you think the power play will continue to be a non-factor after game one? Both teams went 0-for in game one and barely got a shot off, and these two penalty kills are the best in this postseason. So when we see the power play highlighted on the score bug, should we not even get excited or get our hopes up that we're going to have some power play goals?
2: I do like the power play for Vegas more than I do Carolina. I mentioned there's really some potent offensive players for the Golden Knights, whether they have Shea Theodore, who's been a stud this postseason, leads the entire NHL remaining players in 80-plus mile-per-hour shots on goal, so or shot attempts. So, you know, he's got the hard shot. Sometimes they go five forwards on their first power play, which is really unconventional in the NHL. But when you have Hurdle for the net front role and you have an elite distributor with finishing ability like Marner, who's the leading Conn Smythe contender right now for good reason, and then you have Stone when he's healthy. He's among the league leaders in power play goals. And then Dorofeev is a sniper as well. So there are just so many guys that to choose from that could be the focal point of any given power play shift for Vegas. So for Carolina, I think it's important to not make mistakes and not put that Vegas power play unit on the ice too often here. And I would expect a bounce

0: He's closing. He will be playing tonight his 100th career Stanley Cup playoff game, and he's got a 914, which is really historically strong. So I think, obviously, he has not lost consecutive games this postseason. At 36 years old, I mean, clearly he's maybe a little – he still seems like he's been in his prime, but – you know, if he gets peppered enough, that's where you start to worry about him. If he faces 25, 30 shots a game and allows three or four goals, then the Hurricanes will probably lose that game. So they got to try to, you know, buckle down defensively in front of him. I'm looking at Alexander Nikishin for the Hurricanes as being a big X factor in this game. He almost scored the goal on the late in the game. He had the hardest shot in the game one of the cup final. So he's got a bomb there. And he's, of course, one of the best rookies in the entire league with how he's managed his ice time and his two-way role in front of Freddie Anderson. So that's just a player I'm looking at for in support of Freddie Anderson offensively and also defensively. But yeah, I think that Freddie has some good bounce back appeal tonight. Generally speaking, we saw him make enough saves in game two when the Hurricanes dropped game one against the Canadians. He did the job, and someone bailed him out finally in that overtime, and they're going to need the offense to do the same for him to get the victory.
1: All right, Pete, one last one for you here. Our friends at BetMGM have the odds for game two. Anything that you like tonight for this game, whether it's a player prop, whether it's a side, a total? I know our producer, Brandon Combs, said he's taking Sebastian Aho first goal at 16-1. Is there anything you like here for game two?
0: Nikishin point I like a lot. I like, I mentioned Taylor Hall. Maybe his chances at a multi-point game. Usually this postseason, when that line has been going, that's when the Hurricanes have been at their best, with Stankoven and Hall being a dynamic duo. So I like that play for sure. I think that on the Vegas side, I mentioned the power play, how dangerous they are, and Mark Stone, how clutch he is. I think since 2018-19, very quietly, Mark Stone is top five in the entire NHL postseason in goals, with some pretty big names in front of him. So that's a key category to look out for. You could go anytime goal on Mark Stone, and he's been kind of one of those guys that just always seems to put the dagger in the opponent through the years. So yeah, keep an eye on Mark Stone tonight for a goal.
1: There you go. Nice. All right, sweet. Pete, appreciate it, man. Thanks so much for the time. Enjoy the game. Less than a half hour away, and hopefully catch up with you soon here before the before Lord Stanley's Cup is either in Carolina or Vegas's possession.
0: Yeah, we saw a real topsy-turvy game with a blown 2-0 lead, and then, you know, tied 3-3, tied 4-4. Hopefully we see more of that, and whether it's higher scoring or lower scoring, I think we're rooting for a longer series here, right? So and again, I do like the overtime play for tonight, the three-way money line. Just sometimes when there's these tight games between two evenly matched teams and a lot of pressure on one team, and the stakes are high, like, that's just a way to watch the game, enjoy the game, sit back and hope it goes to overtime. So that's an avenue if you're not sure. If you're maybe hoping for a bounce back for Carolina, but you're not sure if they're going to be able to finish it off in the end, as long as it gets to overtime, you can go with that avenue if you want.
1: Beautiful. All right, Pete. Thanks so much, man. We'll talk to you soon.
0: Sounds good. Thanks, guys. Enjoy the game.
2: See you, Pete.
1: There you go. Pete Jensen. Make sure you give him a follow on Twitter at NHL Jensen. He covers fantasy, edge stats, a little bit of betting, a little bit of everything for NHL.com.
2: Yeah,
1: Game 2, it. Stanley Cup Final, coming up in just over 20 minutes. We'll take a short break. Number to join the show, 310-840-4910. We'll hit on some of the biggest sports news over the last 24 hours or so. When we return, a little fill in the blank. We'll get producer Brandon Combs in the mix. He's Brett Evans. I'm Pat Boyle. 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
3: The Knicks stole Game 1 in San Antonio. Can the Spurs even the series with a win at home? Or will New York head home to the Big Apple with a big 2-0 lead? The NBA Finals, Game 2, tomorrow night. Westwood One Sports.
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28: You ever wake up in the middle of the night or maybe first thing in the morning and notice drool on your pillow? Unless you're sleeping next to someone who hasn't already seen all your good, bad, and ugly, it's probably not that big a deal and not anything to worry about unless it's something that just started happening recently. When people drool at night, it's often because of a stuffy nose, acid reflux, or being a mouth breather. People who sleep on their stomach or side are more likely to drool than someone who sleeps on their back. But in some cases, drooling at night can be a warning sign of something more serious, like dental issues, sleep apnea, or even early symptoms of Parkinson's disease. If you're at all concerned about this, the best place to start is with an ENT doctor, an ears, nose, and throat doctor. They can recommend a sleep study to possibly get some answers. I'm Dr. Sanjay Gupta, helping you live a better life.
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1: Welcome on back, BetMGM Tonight, Westwood One Sports. He's Brad Evans, I'm Pat Boyle. Phone number to join the show, 310-840-4910. Had a lot in the matinee baseball today. We only got one game in action right now. Blue Jays and the Braves are scoreless. Chris Sale on the bump. That's exciting, although the Blue Jays have already got three hits off of them. Haven't been able to score yet, and then Royals Twins just started. Brad, are you nervous about your Cubbies here? They're hoping to avoid the sweep at the hands of the A's, and Shota Imanaga's on the mound, and the wind is blowing out at Wrigley Field, if I did see that correctly.
2: Yeah, blowing out the dead center at sustained winds of 10 miles an hour. Going to have gusts of 20 on the over-under is at 10 runs right now at BetMGM as a result. Yeah, man, I'm nervous. This is why I drink, Pat, because the Cubs are absolutely destroying my soul every single night of baseball I'm watching them. They had a commanding lead last night. Bullpen sucked, coughed it up. They lost in extra innings. They can't hit the clutch. When they do hit, their pitching is woeful. And when their pitching is on, their hitting is equally ghastly. So the Cubs just can't figure it out. That's why they're dwelling in the basement, hovering just barely above 500. A month ago, they were rocking and rolling. What happened?
1: Yeah, they're having trouble hitting the ball. Hopefully tonight helps them out. They're going up against JT Ginn and the A's. By the way, BetMGM players will receive a WNBA odds boost token. To use the token, add a WNBA wager to your bet slip and activate the token. If you win your wager that was made with the odds boost token, you will receive extra winnings in unrestricted bonus dollars. And I don't want to shortchange the WNBA. I said not a lot going on right now, just one baseball game. You do have the Fever playing the Dream in the W. In the Commissioner's Cup, and then you got the Lynx and the Valkyries later tonight. But the big one is Game 2 of the Stanley Cup Final, which is going to start in about 20 minutes. So we'll obviously keep you posted on that all the way throughout the show. Let's do a little fill in the blank here. Let's get producer Brandon Combs in the mix. He's got his Wrigleyville Cubbies City Edition hat on. A sucker. The Cubs could sell poop on a hat, and I think Combs would buy it. Combs, what's up?
2: I'd also buy it.
3: You're not wrong. I mean, it is what it is. It's like, I mean, you with the Knicks, even though the Knicks are going to lose this series in five and you got your one win out of it.
1: Oh,
3: you know, it's
1: in
3: just
1: five. So you're telling me it's going to be a gentleman's sweep? Spurs are going to win four games in a row?
3: No, I'm not telling
2: That's
3: you that.
2: That's what he's
3: saying. I was just, you know, giving you some grief. I still think this is going six or seven.
2: Oh, okay.
3: I still have the Spurs, right, but it's still going six or seven. Look, we're going to do some fill in the blank here. And you just did that lovely WNBA read. So fill in the blank. Pat Boyle will have blank dollars on the WNBA tonight.
1: Do you want me to answer the question first or Brad?
3: Yeah, Pat, you go first.
1: That'll be zero.
3: Oh.
1: No offense. I like the WNBA. I'm just not putting a cent on it.
3: Who's your favorite team?
1: I don't have a favorite team. I would probably just out of, you know, being in my home city, I would probably root for the Liberty, but okay. I don't necessarily have a favorite team.
3: Fair enough.
2: Brad? Yeah, he's definitely putting $0 down on the WNBA, but what you should be enticed by is all of the Caitlin Clark action. How could you not want to put a couple of shekels down on that?
3: Because you never know when their coach is going to bench her again, because there's clearly something going on there. They've got something going on with Caitlin Clark and that coach there. Everybody's like, oh, Caitlin Clark, she's not the same Caitlin Clark. Her numbers are better than her career numbers right now. So I don't know how she's not the same Caitlin Clark. There's just clearly something going on behind the scenes, but who knows? Mm-hmm. All right, let's move on. Talked about Aaron Donald this week, might come back. He's flirting with it. He's texting people saying he's thinking about it. If he can find the fire, Aaron Donald's going to return to the football field and be on the opposite end of Myles Garrett. Are you freaking kidding me? So if Aaron Donald returns to the Rams, they will win blank games this season. Brad?
2: Well, I'm already on record and saying I think they're very much in contention to go undefeated all the way through the Super Bowl and, you know, put the 72 Dolphins on notice. But in reality, you know, I might throw a little bit of sprinkling on them to go undefeated. I think they're going to win 14 games this year. They do have one of the toughest schedules in the NFL, according to Mike Lady, ESPN, the third toughest. But as of now, even without Aaron Donald, they are number one in offensive personnel rank and number one in defensive personnel rank. You bring Donald in, who is still in impeccable shape. He'll have to get the cardiovascular back in a good working order, but the guy can absolutely bench beer trucks with his size, and you follow him on social media. They'd be dominant across the board. I don't give a damn who they're playing. They could go up against 85 Bears, 2,000 Ravens. They would still probably be favored in those matchups. Probably going to win 15. Wouldn't shock me if they won all 17 the regular season. But again, put me on the record, 15 games for Ramit this fall.
1: Yeah, look, I like that Brett has talked about the possibility of them going undefeated and unbeaten. We always ask ourselves that, right? And if there's a team that starts off 5-0, 6-0, I feel like last year we didn't have any unbeaten teams left after like week five, right? I think that ended pretty damn quickly. Yeah. I'm going to go 12. I'll go 12 games. I think they're going to be good. I think they're going to be very good again. I just think it's crazy to think, not crazy. I just don't expect Matthew Stafford to have an MVP season again. And you look at their schedule. I mean, man, look, the NFC West. Yeah, they'll probably get two gifted wins against Arizona. Are they going to sweep both San Francisco and Seattle? Unlikely, in my opinion. They always struggle with the Niners, especially when they play them at home. Now they're going to go play them in Melbourne, Australia. That's probably better for them because they don't have to have their stadium get taken over. But they usually struggle with the Niners once or twice. So I have them losing one there. I don't think they're going to sweep Seattle. I think they're going to, you know, probably split. So they'll probably lose one there. They got to play Denver and Philly. Back-to-back weeks on the road. The likelihood of them winning both of those games to me is low. So that's probably a third loss. They play Green Bay, Kansas City, coming off their bye week. I don't think they win both of those games, so there's a fourth loss. And then, I don't know, pencil me in for another loss somewhere else. Maybe, you know, if the Commanders are really good this year or they run into a great Jaden Daniels on the road in Washington or they lose at home on prime time in a close game to Josh Allen and the Bills. I just think that's now, you know, the NFL, there's more parity than ever. So for this team to rack up more than 12 wins, they got to stay completely healthy. Stafford's got to be as good as he was last year. The likelihood that doesn't happen. Again, they could very well win the NFC West. They are probably going to be a playoff team, but I will put them at 12 games, even if Aaron Donald comes back, because, yeah, he could still play at a great level for a game or two or in spurts. I don't think you're going to get prime Aaron Donald. I mean, he's been away from the game for 3 years, and I know he's in great shape, but football shape and football prime shape is a different thing than just, you know, working out and looking like an animal every day. So I'll go 12.
3: Yeah, I think I'm right in that ballpark, too. I'm in about the 11 to 12 range with the Rams. That schedule is tough. Again, I'm with you, Pat. I don't expect that Matthew Stafford is going to have an MVP season, largely because there's a guy in Chicago who is gracing the cover of Madden. Oh. So let's go to the next one here. Caleb Williams will finish with blank passing yards this season, Pat. We got about a minute left.
1: Under 4,000. So I'll go 3,850. I don't think he gets the 4,000 again. I think that curse continues.
2: I'm going to say 4,006. Curses be damned. Finally, mercifully, the Bears got to have a 4,000-yard passer. I don't give a crap how difficult the schedule is. Caleb Williams is the man.
3: Second year under Ben Johnson. I love the draft picks that they have. I love the wide receiving core that they have. I love the three tight ends that they have. 4,400 yards passing for Caleb Williams this year in the second year under Ben Johnson.
2: Wow.
3: 30 touchdowns and an MVP candidate, baby. As long as he stays healthy.
1: What a
3: he's got to stay healthy.
2: You're drunk.
1: What a homer. You're drunk. All right, okay, we got some more fill in the blank. We can finish up when we return. And plus, we'll do our three-point stance on the New Orleans Saints. This is BetMGM Tonight. That's producer Brandon Combs. He's Brad Evans. I'm Pat Boyle. And you're locked in to Westwood One Sports.
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2: Recent survey conducted by Common Sense Media found one-third of teenagers prefer AI companions over humans for serious conversations. There's a term for that, social offloading. And experts we talked to warned that this habit could be stunting emotional growth, leaving an already isolated generation who came of age during the pandemic even less prepared for the messiness of human interaction. Sure, AI can help you polish whatever it is you're looking to say, but that's not very human, right? It's the messiness that makes our interactions with each other so real. It's also what makes them so validating, help us to develop our confidence, our voice, our deep bonds with each other. Psychiatrists we talked to encouraged turning to family or friends when you're struggling to express yourself. They are keen to help. I'm Dr. Sanjay Gupta, helping you live a better life.
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1: 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We've talked a lot about the NBA Finals. Knicks winning game one last night. Brunson 30-piece. Wemby, disaster in the fourth quarter. The Knicks finishing the game on an 11-0 run. We previewed game two already tomorrow as well, so you can join the show with any thoughts on the NBA Finals at 310-840-4910. You can call. You can text. 310-840-4910. All right, before we get to a little three-point stance here, which we've been doing for most of the last couple of weeks and will continue to do throughout the offseason as we get ready for training camp. Mandatory minicamp, by the way, starting for teams in a couple of days from now. Training camp just around the corner. Brad, it's June 4th. We are we're less than 100 days away from the start of the NFL season. We're creeping closer and closer, my man.
2: Oh yeah, and I can't wait for it, man. It's kind of a slow ramp up, to say the least. But there's been a lot of highlights that have popped up on my X and Twitter field feed at Noisy Wavo. So that's very encouraging. We're getting a ton of news. The rumors are coming out hot and heavy right now. We're gonna have you fully prepared ahead of training camp, during training camp, during the exhibition slate, leading all the way up to the week one slate, and the NFL kicking off on a Wednesday, which is just odd to say. And of course, we're going to prep you not only for betting, but also for fantasy football, which I love and adore. So yeah, I absolutely can't wait for the fall season to get here. The NFL, I eat, I breathe, I sleep it. It's a sport I love and adore, especially from a fantasy perspective.
1: Now, Brad, before we get to the New Orleans Saints with our three-point stance and look at New Orleans season ahead, can I read you this Twitter interaction I just had with somebody here about the New York Knicks in game one, and you tell me your thoughts. So,
2: oh, please.
1: This is Velcro's 205, which, by the way, in their bio, it says Pokemon for life. So that kind of gives you an idea of what kind of nerd I'm dealing with here. They tweet in at BetMGM Tonight, are Pat Boyle and I watching the same series? I know you are all gassed up about your team, but what I saw last night was a Spurs team that was tired, in all caps, in the fourth quarter after a seven-game series versus OKC. Tired does not equal lazy or less physical. I still have Spurs, but in seven. And I responded, they had 3 days off. That's like a mini vacation in the regular season.
3: Correct.
1: Knicks just outworked them, and it'll continue to happen. And Velcro's responds, outworked? Nah. So you keep putting it down to effort, which I don't know how you saw that. Harper was a manimal, and Wemby's off game was the best big man stat line debut in a finals game one since Shaq and Kobe in 2000. Brunson was him last night in the fourth when the Spurs D was gassed. Also, this isn't the regular season. These young boys ain't played this long in a season before. Meanwhile, Knicks beat the Cavs like a month ago. I ain't got a dog in this one at Papoyle 44. Part of me is rooting for them for you, but Wemby got that dog in him too. I just...